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2: Good night to be the Somerset Patriots. 11-0 lead over New Hampshire. We start at the bottom of the fifth inning. Game one of six this week between Somerset and New Hampshire. Two teams trying to keep pace in this division race. 30 games left, including tonight. So after tonight, 29 to go. In the end of the regular season, first pitch to Josh Moylan. Breaking ball in there for a called strike on the upper inside corner to the left-handed hitter. Reading entered today in first place in the Northeast Division, 23-16 in the second half. Malfi sets and fires a one, and it loops into the low part of the zone for strike two. Back-to-back breaking balls from Malfi. Somerset entering today 18-21, five back of Reading. And then New Hampshire just a game back of Somerset, 17-22, six back of first place Reading. Lots of chasing to do. 0-2. And Moylan goes down swinging, drop third strike. Parker tosses to first, and that is the first out of the inning. Fifth punch out of the night for Alex Amalfi. He's punched out back-to-back. But batters, he's really settled this game down after the second inning. Did give up two home runs, a three-run shot to DJ Gladney, and a solo homer to Manny Palencia. But after that, more or less smooth sailing. Just has allowed two base runners since. Obviously, the line probably doesn't necessarily agree that it's smooth sailing. Now through three innings of work, five punchouts. First pitch outside, ball one to Cole Gabrielson. One out, bases empty in the bottom of the fifth. 11-0 Somerset over New Hampshire. Malfi has given up those two runs off of two hits, also has walked two batters. One out, and Gabrielson leans out of the way of a breaking ball inside for ball two. Cole is one for one, singled and scored in the second inning, and then walked in the third inning on base and back-to-back games. 2-0 pitch, and Gabrielson takes low and away. Steven just went out for some food, and he has brought back a couple of treats. I'm excited. It smells fantastic. Mm-hmm. Malfi looks in, stands tall. And now delivers the 3-0 to Gabrielson, who takes the entire way, a called strike, 92 miles an hour, right down Main Street.
3: Our specials this week, Adam, are chicken parmesan empanada, which is really good. I've tried it already. And there are funnel cake fries with Oreo dust on them. So Oreo funnel cake fries.
2: Now, funny story here in a second. One out, 3-1 pitch, and Gabrielson takes the breaking ball. It pinches the inside corner, and the count is full. When you were telling me about the specials earlier today, you said truffle fries with Oreo dust. I got really excited because I really like truffle fries, but I didn't quite see how those two things went together.
3: Yep.
2: Now the 3-2, and Gabrielson looks at a breaking ball away for ball four. Six-pitch walk, and Gabrielson at first base with his second walk of the day. Back to the top of the order for Jay Savina. And then after a little bit more of talking back and forth, you realized it was funnel cake, fries, essentially.
3: Got the pinwheel spinning. Yeah, truffle fries with Oreo, you know, seasoning, whatever you'd like to call it, would not be good.
2: I think that is probably my favorite food at a baseball game. Truffle fries or garlic fries.
3: Mm.
2: First pitch to Jay Savina. Rocks one toward right field. Trailing back as Hernandez moseys back toward the wall. Makes the grab and tosses back to second base for out number two.
3: We were talking about the Giants earlier, the San Francisco Giants. I'm not sure if you've been before, but if you ever go to a Giants game in San Francisco, you got to get the garlic fries.
2: Well, I have been to Angel Stadium in Anaheim, where they also have excellent garlic fries. Two gone for Core Jackson in his double-A debut. Jackson takes breaking ball on the low inside corner for strike one. And the Angels are actually on topic, given the trade that Los Angeles made with Toronto, the parent club of the Fisher Cats, 0-1, as Jackson cuts through for strike two. Back at the trade deadline, Toronto sending Eddie Micheletti Jr. and Arjun Namala, who was the number two overall prospect in the Blue Jay system, who was at AA with Micheletti Jr., for right-handed pitcher Jose Soriano. Oh, 2 from Amalfi. Jackson loops one in the air, twisting down the left field line and out of play. Soriano, remember, had that excellent start to the year. Was in the Cy Young conversation and then kind of fell off a little bit as he struggled with command issue. But for a guy that has that kind of stuff, makes sense why the Blue Jays wanted to get him. A team that kind of retooled a little bit at the deadline, sold some guys, Kevin Gausman to the Cubs, brought in Jameson Taillon, also from Chicago. 0-2, Jackson just fends it foul as it glides away down the left side. There was a lot of kind of looking toward the future while still trying to contend this year, because yeah, they were at the time of the deadline about 3-4 games out of the wild card. It says team that went to the World Series last year. So they brought in some talented players and also traded away some talent too. 0-2. Jackson cranks it hard toward right center field. It drops quickly and past the glove of Hernandez. It's rounding third. Gabrielson hustling home. Jackson heading to third, and he's standing up with a triple. Core Jackson, welcome to Double A. An RBI triple. Somerset leads 12-0 over New Hampshire. Jackson continuing to absolutely blast the baseball. His second hit of the day, his second that drives in a run, as he continues to impress in his Double A debut.
3: I mean, the power is one thing, but the wheels. We saw him steal a base earlier today, and of course we knew Gabrielson would score. Look at him fly. This looks like not even a 10 out of 10 effort running-wise out of Core Jackson, because he knew he could get to third base. He's got some legit speed.
2: Somerset continuing to steamroll 12-0 as Alex Amalfi chased from the game in the fifth. We'll take a quick step aside here on Fox Sports New Jersey and Valley Sports Live.
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2: It's clubbed high in the air, but foul landing. I don't know if it landed on the netting or maybe in the stands. I think it was on the other side. Still in the field of play as the catcher, Parker, gave it a look. Jonathan Todd, the new pitcher into the game for Alex Amalfi, who is responsible for Core Jackson at third base. Nothing and one the count. Todd making his fifth appearance with New Hampshire this season. 0-1 to Roderick Arias. Belts it in the air over the infield right side. First baseman and second baseman toward it. It's Glebe, the first baseman, who calls off Coffey, the second baseman, to end the inning. So pitches for Todd sends us to the sixth. 12-0 Somerset leading on Fox Sports New Jersey and Valley Sports Live.
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3: This has been Rory Fox's Coming Out Party, our pitcher update presented by Alpine Business Systems. 5 innings, 2 hits, 1 walk, 5 strikeouts, no runs for Fox in his third start at AA. Starting the 6th inning, Victor Arias slaps the first pitch he sees into right field for a base hit. So Arias reaches 3-game hit streak now for him after he started the day 0-for-2, now 1-for-3. Multiple hits in each of his last 2 games for the Blue Jays' number 13 prospect. That is just the 3rd hit that Rory Fox has allowed through 5 innings of work. He's gone deep enough to be in line for the win. Dub Gleed now to the plate, 2-for-2 with a pair of singles. 12-game hit streak for him, season high. First pitch to Gleed, it snaps just low and in on the right-handed hitting first baseman for ball one. Arias at first base, 7 stolen bases this year across his entire minor league stint. 1-0, and Gleed foul tips it back for strike one. Gleed has also just been unbelievably hot of late. During this now 12-game hit streak, in the first 11 games, 5 homers, 9 extra base hits, 4 multi-hit games in that span, picks up his 5th tonight. Former Miami Marlin farmhand was traded back in March. One one from Fox, and Gleed swings it over towards center field. Coming in is Avina, who raises up for out number one, gloves it above his hat. Aaron Parker to the plate, who's 0-for-2 with 2 strikeouts, 2 of the 5 that Fox has delivered. But this has just been more of the same to end the inning, the last couple innings for Rory Fox in that last start. This is his second appearance at home here. Had his AA debut to end July on the 31st against Richmond. First pitch to Parker upstairs with the heater, 1-0. And in that debut, became the 5th Somerset Patriot, or rather the 4th Somerset Patriot, to debut at AA after being selected in the 2025 Major League Baseball draft. The 5th Patriot to do it, debut today. 1-0, and Parker takes off the outside edge, another heater misses for ball 2. That is Core Jackson, who's got 2 hits in this game so far, a single and a triple, 2 RBIs as well. His first game at AA, after he was the 5th round pick by the Yankees last year, signing for just about $145,000. 2-0. And Parker takes on the inside edge for strike one. But think about the young talent that's on the Somerset team. This really feels like the new wave. We saw the first wave at the beginning of the year, the George Lombard Juniors of the world, Garrett Martin, who got promoted as well, Marco Luciano, who was in Somerset to begin the year. 2-1. And Parker takes another called strike. Just nibbles at the inside edge. Tight turning slider.
2: But now you're starting to see Cor Jackson. You're seeing Roderick Arias, who's been hyped up for what seems like forever, but he's not even turned 22 yet. Rory Fox in his first pro year, 22-year-old from Milwaukee, Wisconsin. Two to Parker, and a fastball just misses outside for ball three. And it feels like with this lineup now, Somerset has a really good chance to chase the division lead. Mentioning trailing by 5 games, 30 to play, 29 to play after this tonight. Somerset comfortably ahead, 12-0 in the top of the sixth. 3-2, bouncing ball right side through the hole, and Arias headed to third as Parker stops at first. Now, that probably would have been a double play ball if Arias was not running from first to second. It forced Roderick, the second baseman, Roderick Arias, that is, to cover the second base bag and vacated the right side of the infield, which is the exact spot where Parker pummeled that baseball through. 110 miles an hour off the bat. Now, Carter Cunningham, runners at the corners, one out. Can Rory Fox deliver another bouncing ball on the ground? Cor Jackson and Roderick Arias, the second baseman and shortstop tandem. They started the season together in High Hudson Valley. First pitch to Cunningham. It loops in for a called strike. Before tonight, had turned two double plays this season when they were the second baseman and shortstop. Arias only played 15 games at second base in High A. Mostly played third base because Jackson, another middle infielder, also Caden Kent, a middle infielder. 0-1. And Cunningham takes up and in for ball one. Just missing up high on the fastball that time. They teamed up for a double play one time in April and also toward the end of June. Both on the road. 1-1. And Cunningham takes low and in. But now they seem to pretty much be the infield duo that's going to be in the mix for Somerset. Connor McGinnis is another name. He started the year in High A. Another 2025 MLB draft pick by the Yankees. It's ready at double A. 2-1 to Cunningham. Slaps it through the right side of the infield, and he ends the shutout bid. Arias touches home plate on the RBI single from Carter Cunningham. As Parker moves up to second base, so first and second, one gone, and New Hampshire with its first run of the game, 12-1. Somerset still in control. Ball tugged 101 miles an hour on the ground through the right side.
3: And this is really the first time they've been able to get to Fox for multiple hits, let alone multiple base runners in one inning. That's how good he's been.
2: Now faces Alexi Hernandez. And he loops a first pitch breaking ball inside for strike one. Hernandez, 0-for-2 in this game, punched out swinging in the second inning. Before this inning, Fox had retired 7 straight batters. 0-1. And that is a slider that misses away for ball one. Now 91 pitches for Fox. New double-A career high. This is just his third start. Went 90 pitches last time out through 5 1/3. His season high, 97 pitches with High Hudson Valley. 1-1 on the way. That misses low and in. 2 balls and 1 strike on the heater.
3: Rory's had an outing this year. He went 8 innings. He's gone 7 innings separately. He's gone 6 or more 5 times in Hudson Valley. So he's no stranger to these long starts. He actually had 2 complete games when he was down with Hudson Valley.
2: Only Yankees farmhand with 2 complete games this year. 2-1. Big swing and miss for strike two. Hernandez with a major hack, to punch him out for the second time in this game. Hernandez doesn't strike out all that much. Got a 19% strikeout rate, below league average. 2-2 from Fox. And it's clipped just off the end of the bat and foul, dribbling behind the backstop. So Parker at second base after his single pushed Victor Arias to third. And then Carter Cunningham at first base, who poked that RBI single to score Arias for New Hampshire's first run of the game. Runners at first and second with one out. Infield at double play depth. 2-2. And that ball is grazed back and foul again, making Fox worse for this, what likely seems to be probably his last out.
3: Six pitches in this at-bat already. Back-to-back foul balls from Hernandez. Wonder if Fox goes back to that breaking ball away. He got the swing and miss for strike two. Steps off as Hernandez calls time. Fox looks back in, working from the stretch. Third base side of the rubber. 2-2. Upstairs. High heat at 93. Moves Hernandez back. That was way up and in. Hernandez is another one of these stories in Toronto's org that's really made a strong rise this year. First year at AA. And his third season in the Blue Jays organization. 3-2 pitch. Loops it high toward the right side. Just past the infield into shallow outfield grass. Roderick Arias, the second baseman, calling off his defenders. And makes the snag for out number two. Brings up Tucker Thoman, who, like Hernandez, was in Vancouver earlier this year. That is Toronto's High A affiliate. And as James Cooper makes the slow walk out to the mound, that is the end of the day for Rory Fox. So he works through 5 2/3 innings of work. His line not finished. He's still responsible for Aaron Parker at second and Carter Cunningham at first. Kelly Austin coming to this game. This call to the bullpen brought to you by Drop RX. We'll take a quick step aside on Fox Sports New Jersey and Bally Sports Live.
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3: Toman, for Austin, he has been one of the maybe underratedly best pitchers in AA, really since early June. Now the 0-1 from the righty, and Thoman stares at a fastball that's just low and in for ball one. Austin, a 3.50 ERA in now 35 appearances this season. 44 strikeouts to 17 walks in 43 2/3 innings of work. 1-1 pitch. Thoman stares at a heater up and away. Did not miss by much, but missed according to home plate umpire Dylan Halsey. First time his crew's been in Somerset this year. Now the 2-1 from Austin. And that's off the plate for ball three. Mentioned the number since June. In his last 17 games since the first week of June, 2.53 ERA with 20 strikeouts to 9 walks in 21 1/3. Batting average against of just 188. He's limited the loud contact, just 2 home runs in that span. It gets better recently as well. 3-1 pitch. Austin blazes a 4-seam fastball down the middle of the plate for strike two. Has not given up
2: an earned run in his last five outings. Just four hits allowed in his last seven innings pitched. He's good for a 160 batting average against. 3-2. Austin delivers, and that misses away for ball four. 92-mile-an-hour fastball off the plate. Six-pitch walk to Tucker Thoman brings up Cutter Coffee with the bases loaded. And this is a position where New Hampshire has been really good this year. They did not have a grand slam in all of 2024 or 2025, but the Fisher Cats have five grand slams in 2026. Coffee 0 for 2 today. Three homers on the year. First pitch to him. Matt grabs the inside corner with the fastball at 93 for strike one. Aaron Parker and Victor Arias each had grand slams in Saturday's win for Portland, a 14-0 win. 0-1, and Coffey slings it foul off the netting. The two grand slam game for New Hampshire, the first time it had happened in franchise history. It's the most that Fisher Cats, 131 homers this year, most they've had since 2023. 0-2, and that droops downstairs. Crazy to think there's just essentially a month left of the season. Still so much more time to add to these records. It feels like Somerset is in that conversation as well. It's going to be really interesting how many homers Somerset ends up having this year, because they've just got a ton, 156 now after four tonight. 1-2 from Austin. Clipped left side, grazed foul off the bat of Coffee. Bases loaded, Somerset leading by 11, but New Hampshire with the opportunity to really cut into that deficit here. The double-A record for a single season is 205 homers, which Somerset did a couple years ago. Now, the Patriots are not on pace to beat that, but if they have a couple more nights like tonight, well, that could quickly change. 1-2 from Austin. Upstairs, fastball misses. And now it's 2-2. And they were off to a historic start those first 2 months. And then once a big core of that opening day team got promoted, slowed down a little bit. 2-2 pitch. Got him swinging. Deadly, deadly splitter. Downstairs, Coffee swings over the top of it, and Kelly Austin strands the bases loaded in the sixth. 12-1 Somerset over New Hampshire on Fox Sports New Jersey and Valley Live.
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2: 12-1 lead for Somerset over New Hampshire, 4-5-6 due up for the Patriots in the home sixth inning. 11 of those 12 runs for Somerset came in the first two innings. Five in the first, six in the second, and then one in the fifth off a Core Jackson RBI triple. Now Omar Alfonso gets his fourth plate appearance of the day. He's 1-for-3, two strikeouts and a single for Alfonso.
3: Got hits in back-to-back games for the first time in his Somerset career. First time in the Yankees organization, too. Acquired on August 1st, just 10 days ago. First pitch to Alfonso, misses away. Alfonso was acquired in the Camilo Doval trade and then assigned to Somerset. Was acquired by the Yankees alongside Luis Cruz, the outfielder, for Doval, 1-0. And Alfonso bullies it back foul. This is just Alfonso's second game here at TD Bank Ballpark. He played in the series finale against Richmond at the end of the last homestand. And during that game, really after that game, he was in the tunnel with his bats heading back to the locker room and didn't quite know where to go. 1-1 pitch. Slams it in the air, deep towards center field. Arias chasing toward the gap in left center and makes the grab in front of his chest for out number one. He originally walked into the training room, turned around, realized it wasn't the locker room, and kept on walking. He was like, "Do you know where to go?" I was like, "Next door. Welcome to Somerset." It's always kind of fun to see those things happen. Obviously, guys get traded at the deadline. Always bittersweet moments. But the Yankees hope that Alfonso is a guy that really turns into something. He's the Yankees' top catching prospect. First pitch to DJ Gladney, and he slingshots one wide of first base for strike one.
5: It's pretty exciting to think about, too, because I know the past couple of years, Yankees have either graduated or traded away a lot of their developed homegrown catchers, but over the past 5-10 years...
3: A one. Gladney takes inside for ball one.
5: I don't know if there's been an organization that's developed more quality major league catchers than the Yankees, led by Tanner Swanson, Aaron Gershenfeld, on down the list of great coordinators and coaches in the system.
3: 1-1. And Gladney pops one left side, twisting down the line over New Hampshire's dugout and out of play. 1-2. And how about the job the Yankees did as well this offseason in terms of finding minor league free agents? None better than DJ Gladney. 21 home runs, 2 homers tonight. Career high tying, 6 runs driven in. It's just been a microcosm of what this season has been for Gladney. Won Eastern League Player of the Week a couple weeks ago when Somerset was in New Hampshire. He's continued to just absolutely bash the Fisher Cats. 1-2. This ball is cracked hard, but hooking down the left field line and out of play.
5: I don't know what hooked harder, Adam, that ball or my neck tilting to look at the iPad to see how hard that was hit. It's just a different noise.
3: 113.6 miles an hour.
5: I mean,
3: now the 1-2. And Gladney shoots it left side on the ground. The third baseman, Toman, with a sliding stop. Long throw to first on a hop, and it beats Gladney. Really nice pick that time from Dub Gleed. Stretching out toward his right for out number two.
5: It's a nice defensive play, but we were just getting to say there are certain players where the ball just sounds different when it comes off their bat. And after that swing, we both just snapped over and looked at the iPad. 114? I think it was 113.6.
3: Kobe Morales to the plate now with 2 gone, bases empty. Somerset leading 12-1. Morales is one of the guys that has done the damage. Solo homered in the first inning. Takes inside for ball one. Going back to Gladney, though, I remember that home run middle of June off of Jonathan Santucci. That was his 12th homer of the year. Hit it nearly 112 miles an hour off his bat, 474 feet to left center. 1-0. Morales hits it hard toward right field. Base hit. That ball, 92-mile-an-hour fastball, left the bat at 103 miles an hour. And Morales keeps this inning alive.
6: That's awesome.
3: Brings up Manny Palencia. But that's been the power for DJ Gladney.
5: Yeah, I mean, something that the Yankees scouting department noticed, you know, you're identifying which players you want to bring up into the organization externally and develop big leaguers. I mean, that's a really great find by them.
3: Palencia backs off from a first pitch ball, fastball inside, 1-0.
5: I actually think back to 2022, the Yankees signed Blake Perkins as a minor league free agent. He was a former early round pick with the Nationals. Kind of fizzled out a little bit.
3: 1-0. Palencia takes away. Ball two.
5: Perk broke camp in Somerset. He was one of the best hitters and probably the best outfielder in the Eastern League.
3: got called up to AAA that year. He ended up walking as a free agent and debuted with the Brewers. He actually just got traded again to Cleveland this trade deadline.
2: 2-0. Palencia shoots it high in the air, deep toward left field. It backs up Freethy at the wall, and now he comes in and grabs it for the final out of the inning. That ball kept on carrying and carrying and just died at the track. We head to the seventh, Somerset 12, New Hampshire 1 on Fox Sports New Jersey and Bally Sports Live.
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3: As we start the seventh, Somerset 12, New Hampshire 1. Patriots are in command, and back in the broadcast booth, Stephen Cusimano back in command. Thanks, Adam. Kelly Austin's back out there, too, starting his first full inning of relief. Faced two batters in the sixth and ended the inning with a walk and a strikeout, which came with the bases loaded. New Hampshire with 9-1 and 2 due up. J.R. Freethy, Eric Snow, Victor Arias to start this seventh inning, a game where Somerset's been in control since the very drop of the flag in the first inning. For Freethy today, 0 for 2. He did reach on an error his first time up. But a left-handed batter, switch hitter at least, that's batting lefty, digs in. First pitch is taken. And it's a fastball strike on the inside corner. Nothing and one. Let's take a look at some out-of-town scores during this inning because, well, Somerset has not even scored the second most amount of runs of any Eastern League team today. Believe it or not. The 0-1. Freethy swings and misses through the fastball. The Binghamton Rumble Ponies, Mets affiliate, they're on an absolute heater right now. They're on the door of winning their eighth in a row. They're up 16-4 on second place Portland. And a lot of the Binghamton wins have been like that. 0-2. Freethy checked his swing, a fastball low. He went around for strike three. And so Kelly Austin, with what was a splitter, strikes out his second straight batter, including this one to start the inning. There's that splitter that fooled him badly. Hold strikeouts on that pitch as Eric Snow digs in. 0 for 3 today in his first game against Somerset this year. First pitch on the way to him, and Snow pops it up. Should stay in play right side of the infield for Arias. The second baseman tracks it toward the line and makes the one-hand catch. Two down. So Binghamton's up 16-4, and then the team Somerset just visited, Akron, is up 16-1 in Altoona. We saw how good that Akron lineup was on the road last week, one of the best in the league right now. So Somerset's 12-1 lead looks pretty small compared to those two games. As Victor Arias digs in, left-handed batter. First pitch to him, and he takes slider for a strike on the inside part of the plate. Elsewhere in the league, Reading, first place team in Somerset's division. They're up 9-5 on Chesapeake. They had a 7-run fourth inning to erase what was a 4-0 lead, a deficit for them. Here's the 0-1. Upstairs to Arias with the heater.
30: Everybody clap your hands.
3: So Somerset, again, playing to keep pace with Reading. They've been setting a really good second half pace. Obviously playing to pick up a game on Portland. The 1-1. Arias fouls it straight back, ball and two strikes. Portland entered the day a game out of first, and they entered the day four games up on Somerset for second.
5: New Hampshire and Binghamton entered the day tied for fourth with six games out of first and only one behind Somerset. Not a lot of margin for error this late in the season. The 1-2. Arias rolls it out foul to the left of home plate over the RWJ Barnabas Health logo. In a game, Somerset leads by 11 runs. Somerset struck first, contrasting the series last week. The 1-2. Arias swings and misses. Got him with the splitter again. Three strikeouts for Austin in an inning and a third of scoreless baseball. It's a perfect seventh, sending us to the bottom of the frame. Somerset 12, New Hampshire 1 on Fox Sports New Jersey and Valley Live.
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5: On to the home seventh inning, and we'll see Gage Stanifer pitch in relief for the New Hampshire Fisher Cats. Josh Moylan set to lead off. 8-9-1 due up for the Patriots. Stanifer's second relief outing of the season. This is kind of a new role for him. First pitch, Moylan pops it up, drifting down the left field line. Running into foul ground is Toman to pick it off, and he runs it down in time. One pitch and one retired for Stanifer. So Gage Stanifer is one of the top Blue Jays prospects, number 7 ranked on MLB Pipeline's list, and he's been a starter his whole career up until his last appearance. He piggybacked with Nolan Perry, who is the Blue Jays' number 2 ranked prospect, their top-rated pitching prospect. That was a relief role where he went 4 innings last time. First pitch to Cole Gabrielson is a fastball over for a strike, nothing in one. So Stanifer still kind of working that arm, you know, the pitch count down for a guy that 0-1 feels low. For a guy that usually goes multiple innings. You see the season-long numbers. That's 21st appearance, but it's just his second in relief. 4.96 ERA, 85 and a third innings with 111 strikeouts. And he deals the 1-1. Gabrielson foul tips the fastball. But this week, after it looked like maybe Stanifer was just going to piggyback with Nolan Perry, maybe they take turns starting and one coming on in relief. Looks like this is going to be a little bit more of a, at least for the rest of the season, a permanent thing. Is Gage Stanifer transitioning to a relief role? The 1-2. Gabrielson shoots it foul down the right field line and over the Patriots bullpen.
2: Because, Steven, I mean, the stuff is there. 95-mile-an-hour fastball. And I've been watching the vertical break on some of these pitches. When you get up about of 20 inches of vertical break, that's elite range. And not that one, but the one before was 22 inches.
5: 1-2 is grounded up the third baseline and foul off of the tarp. Now for Stanifer, what's interesting about him, and what was probably something that made him unique as a starter, is that he only throws three pitches. He's a fastball, slider, and splitter guy, which reminds you a lot of what Xavier Rivas throws. 1-2. Swing and a miss. There's the slider to strike out Cole Gabrielson. And so Stanifer fans the second batter he faces. And the bases are clear with two outs for Jay Savina. Obviously, we've seen Xavier Rivas dominate with that arsenal. Fastball, which is coming from a lefty versus Stanifer, who's a righty. Rivas has the splitter and the slider. Stanifer, same three pitches, but obviously throws harder and is a righty. And so the Blue Jays are testing him in a relief role and seeing what they could find. First pitch to Avina is a fastball up high for ball one, coming in at 95. So we'll see for Stanifer. He got to Double A last year, but hasn't looked as dominant as the lower levels. The 1-0. Avina holds up his swing on a slider low. So again, this is something to monitor because, again, Stanifer's first relief appearance of the season last time out, four innings. We'll see what it looks like tonight, whether they want to incrementally slow him down. Maybe he goes two or three tonight, or if he just is a one-inning guy now. The 2-0. Jace takes a fastball strike on the outside corner. Because it's a big transition to go from a starting pitcher, you're a creature of habit, you've got your routine every week, and then you've got to learn how to do things a completely different way. 2-1. Jace lines it into right field for a base hit, and Jace has his second hit of the ballgame. Somerset's 12th as a team with two outs in the seventh inning.
2: I think Somerset likes being at home.
5: This is a team that all year has played well at TD Bank Ballpark. As Core Jackson already has two hits. He bats behind Jace Avina. Somerset's home record, by the way, 29-22. So there are a few games further above 500 at home than they are on the road this year. And they've got most of their games remaining at home. So here's the lefty Jackson. Stanifer's first pitch, and Core takes it up high for ball one. So Jackson 2-for-4, a single and a triple, a run scored, two runs batted in. His triple in the fifth inning was his sixth of the year, tied for first among all Yankees minor leaguers. 1-0. It's outside the fastball. So Jackson not missing a beat, first game at Double A, gets all the firsts out of the way. Single, triple, both bringing home runs. 2-0. That catches the inside corner, a fastball strike, 2-1. For Stanifer, fourth minor league season. He's got a career 4.66 ERA. But really good stuff. Here's the 2-1. Jackson takes the fastball upstairs, ball three. Now for New Hampshire, moving Stanifer to the bullpen because they've got some new faces in there. Pitching department as well. On the starting side, Johnny King, number three prospect, promoted. 3-1. Upstairs with the heater, ball four. So Core Jackson on base a third time today. Somerset gets back-to-back two-out base runners in front of Roderick Arias. Johnny King will make his Double-A debut for New Hampshire on Saturday. Lefty number three-ranked prospect by MLB Pipeline in that system. As Austin Bibbin-Sturks comes out for a mound visit with Stanifer working in this new role after cruising to start the inning.
2: And Stephen, King is a very interesting prospect because tall lefty, just 20 years old. He only has two pitches. He's got a 96-mile-an-hour fastball, and he's got a breaking ball that kind of acts in curveball tendencies as well as slider tendencies. It moves both horizontally and vertically, just tons of swing and miss. But those are the only two pitches he throws.
5: And if they're that good, then that could be all he needs. We'll see him later this week. It's kind of a similar profile to Stanifer in that he only throws three pitches. But the converted reliever faces one of the hottest bats in Somerset's lineup in Roderick Arias. First pitch. Bats lefty, and he takes a fastball strike. Roderick today, 1-for-3. His RBI single brought home the first of a dozen Somerset runs. Bats with two on and two out. Stanifer deals. And Arias takes the changeup outside, or the splitter, that would be. Ball one. So Arias is now 10 for his first 28 at the Double-A level. It's basically the same clip he was hitting at during his hit streak coming out of Hudson Valley. And a 1-1 is foul tipped on a fastball. 1-2.
2: He's just seeing the ball well, taking big swings, making contact for the most part. And it's so interesting, guys that are switch hitters, too.
5: Somerset has not had a switch hitter in its lineup this year until Arias was promoted last week today. The 1-2. He takes outside. The splitter just missed.
2: And in that context, you were talking earlier about the comparisons in terms of international prospect, international free.

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4: Things are getting late here as we approach the 9 o'clock hour, both in Somerset, where the Patriots lead the Fisher Cats 12-1, and in the Bronx, where the Mariners have just taken a 1-0 lead in the sixth inning on a Randy Arozarena home run. Really good pitching in that game, starting with Ryan Weathers for the Yankees. Here in Bridgewater, Matt Keating takes over the pitching. Right-handed reliever, first pitch on the way. Dub Gleed smacks one in the air, deep toward left center field. Avina gets turned around in front of the warning track, reaches up at the wall and makes the catch into the deepest area of the ballpark to left center. Chase able to run it down. Good swing from Gleed, but it's a loud first out on one pitch from Matt Keating.
5: Steven, what's absurd is that Seattle entering tonight 56-63, just four games back of Texas at 16-59 for the last wild card spot. I mean, the AL has just been really weak outside of the AL East.
4: Right. As Aaron Parker digs in, one out, base is clear. Patriots lead by 11. Keating delivers, and Parker takes the fastball inside. It's been the Rays, the Yankees, and all of a sudden, the Red Sox. Those are the top three teams, really, and the rest of the wild card teams are really fighting to stay above 500. Here's the 1-0. Parker takes a fastball just off the plate. A lot of time left. I mean, in the big league season, the Yankees are 66-52. And they hope to get Aaron Judge, Giancarlo Stanton back. Cody Bellinger's getting closer by the day.
5: Carlos Rodon.
4: 2-0. Parker drives one in the air. Well hit to left field. Gabrielson going back. In front of the warning track, he settles under it. And Matt Keating's college roommate makes the catch. A couple of former USC Trojans helping each other out there. Gabrielson giving Keating, one of his close friends, the second out. There's the season numbers for Keating. 30th appearance with the two outs recorded. He's got a 5.40 ERA. 41 strikeouts in 28 and a third innings for the former ninth round pick out of the University of Southern California. Here's Carter Cunningham, left-handed batter. First pitch to him. There's a fastball up high for ball one. Speaking of some of those on the way back, Adam, Luis Seal commenced a major league rehab assignment today with the Hudson Valley Renegades. He's been out since May with elbow inflammation. Here's the 1-0. Cunningham fouls it straight back. Carlos Rodon commenced a rehab assignment this past Saturday with AAA Scranton Wilkes-Barre. So Aaron Boone said he is probably going to need at least one more. And we'll see where that is. Got to think it's going to be some point later this week, Thursday, Friday range. The 1-1. Cunningham takes the cutter upstairs. So you figure maybe that could be with Somerset. Perhaps it could be with Hudson Valley, who won 3-2 earlier today behind a strong start from Luis Seal.
5: Scranton Wilkes-Barre is at Lehigh Valley this week, right?
4: Yes. Here's the 2-1. Cunningham foul tips the fastball, and it's 2-2. It was a good start for Heal, but it was a short one. First game action in a long time. He went one scoreless inning on 13 pitches, 12 strikes, one strikeout, two hits.
5: Pretty good.
4: Efficient. So he helped the Renegades win 3-2. We'll see where his next rehab start is as well. Keating deals the 2-2. Swing and a foul straight back by Cunningham. Patriots are up 12-1.

0: Now, Somerset, keep in mind, with the promotion of Xavier Rivas, they got Dom Hamill down from AAA Scranton Wilkes-Barre. But they have a five-man rotation. There's room for a sixth starter, perhaps. 2-2 coming. And Cunningham goes down swinging. Splitter struck him out. And so Matt Keating hurls a perfect top of the eighth, culminating with his first strikeout. So we'll go to the bottom of the eighth. Somerset 12, New Hampshire 1 on Fox Sports New Jersey.
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0: On to the home eighth inning. Our upcoming schedule is presented by Sioka Automotive. Good news, this is the first of six home games in a row at TD Bank Ballpark, and then the Patriots head to Hartford. First pitch of the eighth inning is a ball to Omar Alfonso. So it is another inning of relief for Gage Stanifer, his second relief outing at AA this year. Went four innings the last time out. Here's the 1-0. Alfonso swings and misses through the fastball. So we're at that point in the season where you look a month in advance, it's almost the end of the season. September 13th is the last regular season game. The 1-1. Alfonso takes the fastball strike, and it's 1-2. By the way, on the topic of the upcoming schedule, well, we know what next year's Somerset Patriots schedule looks like now. It is released yesterday. All Somerset's home and road games. No game times yet. We'll get to that later. 1-2. Alfonso swings and misses. Got him with the fastball for strike three. And so Gage Stanifer fans his third batter in relief. Well, DJ Gladney is our game changer today. How about game-changing swings in the first two innings? Two homers and six RBIs tie his career best mark, as do the two homers. He has a shot for his first career three-homer game. That's why he's our New Jersey Lottery game changer. And in this case for DJ, as he digs in from the right side, 2-for-4. The first pitch, Gladney takes the fastball outside. The last home run in the second was a milestone home run. Wasn't just because it tied a couple of career highs. It's his seventh minor league season. It was his 100th career home run. The 1-0. DJ takes the fastball low, 2-0.
7: Only Somerset Patriot actively on the roster with that many home runs in his career.
0: So he had a pair of 19 homer seasons. He has 21 now. It's tied for the most by any Patriot at all this year. A 2-0. DJ foul tips the fastball. Garrett Martin got off to a roaring start this year. He's led the team in homers since he was called up to AAA in mid-June. And up until today, he was in sole possession of that mark. The 2-1. DJ dribbles it up the third baseline off of his foot of foul ball. But we were painting some comparisons for DJ about, just in terms of the career trajectory, Blake Perkins, who was the former high school drafted player, went through his time with the Nationals, and now is a proven big leaguer. Yankees scouted his talent. He took advantage of the resources in the Yankee system and became a good big leaguer. 2-2. And DJ takes the fastball outside. Now, in Gladney's case, he was also a high school drafted pick, but he was never a top prospect. He was a 16th round pick that really has hit well and played well all 6 years of his career entering this one. But DJ entering today, just turned 25 years old. Feels like his best is yet to come. 3-2, line drive up the middle. It almost knocked Stanifer's glove off. Going to run after it. Coffey picks it up and throws him out as Gladney almost had his third hit of the game. But that will raise your attention. 101-mile-an-hour comebacker.
7: I mean, that's exactly the first thing I did. And we talked about it during the last at-bat where he hooked a ball down the left field line and foul. That ball was 101 miles an hour off the bat, and if Stanifer doesn't have his glove in that spot and slows it down, that is absolutely a single. It's absolutely a base hit. There's not even a doubt in my mind.
0: Stanifer able to get the first two outs in order as Kobe Morales digs in. First pitch to him, and Kobe takes just off the plate with the splitter. So that goes in the books as a 1-4-3 for those of you watching and scoring at home. Morales has been just as prolific as DJ all year. Here's the 1-0. Morales fouls it straight back. Four homers tonight for Somerset. Kobe 2-for-3 with one of those. And this feels a lot like opening day, where the lineup was so deep. Somerset had five homers that day. Almost everyone in the lineup is in AAA now. 1-1. Morales takes the fastball inside. You just look at the depth of this lineup where you're... Somerset's not used to having Gladney and Morales hitting fifth and sixth. They're usually second and third or something closer to the top of the order, but has an early season feeling. 2-1. Low and into the backstop. The splitter missed it. Three balls and a strike. So for Somerset, hoping that this is the start of maybe a playoff run. Yeah, they've got a lot of work to do. They're chasing two teams ahead of them, and there's two teams, including New Hampshire, that are only a game behind them in the standings, but so much to be decided. Stanifer's 3-1, and Kobe fouls it straight back off the top of the netting. Full count. Patriots up 12-1, and we mentioned this early, but Somerset's won the second half back-to-back years. The first time they did it, they were six games out with 30 left. They entered today five games out with 30 left. So it's been done. 3-2, missed outside, a splitter for ball four, and so Morales extends the inning. Second walk issued by Gage Stanifer in relief will bring Manny Palencia to the plate. And Palencia has one of the four Somerset home runs, all in the first two innings. Manny almost went yard again his last time out. Didn't even get all of the baseball, which was thrown by Jonathan Todd. First pitch on the way. Manny shoots it toward left, and Snow snares it out of midair. Snow with the snow cone catch deep in the shortstop hole to rob Palencia of another base hit. So we'll go to the ninth. Somerset trying to end a 12-1 game in which they lead on Fox Sports New Jersey and Valley Sports Live.
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0: 12-1 Somerset. The game summary looks a lot like the early and often scoring stole the show. Patriots were up 11-0 with four homers in those first two innings, but not to be lost in the shuffle. Best double-A start for Rory Fox, just his third double-A start, and it feels like he has come of age. 5 2/3 of one-run ball, a walk, five hits, while striking out five. So Fox is comfortably in line for the win, and all that stands in his way are three New Hampshire batters, with Matt Keating out for a second inning of relief. Alexi Hernandez leads off, right-handed batter who's 0-3 today. This is 6, 7, and 8 in the order. Keating's first pitch is fouled straight back over my head and out of play. So for the rest of this week, I mentioned between both of these teams, there's a lot of uncertainty with the pitching for Somerset after Xavier Rivas was called up. Maybe there's some rehabbers on the horizon. As Keating deals the 0-1. Hernandez takes the cutter upstairs. Well, Somerset currently does not have a scheduled starter tomorrow. It is listed as TBD, to be determined. So it may be a bullpen game as things are shuffled up a bit. Here's the 1-1. Hernandez pops one deep in the air down the right field line, twisting towards the line. Gladney runs over to get it and makes the catch before drifting into foul ground for out number one. Tucker Thoman coming up. Patriots up by 11 as Keating looks for the finishing touches. Tomorrow, Somerset will get its first look at Nolan Perry, the best pitching prospect that the Toronto Blue Jays have to offer. He was not healthy the last time Somerset faced New Hampshire, so they've not faced him yet. First pitch on the way. Thoman slashes it out of play down the left field line. Nolan Perry, 22-year-old, 12th rounder out of high school 2022. This year has not allowed a run with New Hampshire. That's in 7 1/3 innings, but he's risen from single-A Dunedin all the way to double-A New Hampshire this year. Three levels. 0-1. Up and away with the fastball. And Perry, over those three levels, 2.29 ERA, 89 strikeouts in 59 innings, a 0.98 whip. He's been really good. Keating deals the 1-1. And Thoman drives it foul out of play down the left field line. Perry, mentioned, was not healthy the last time Somerset faced him. Or face the Fisher Cats, took a comebacker to the face and spent about 2 weeks on the IL and didn't return until last week. Guess what he did last week? He almost started a no-hitter. Ball and two strikes here. Keating deals. It's dribbled up the first baseline. Going to stay fair as Keating picks it up. He'll have to flip it to first, and Moylan doesn't get there in time. Well, Moylan got there in time, but the throw did not. So Keating had a pretty quick decision to make. Should I tag him out or should I toss it to first? And Thoman, despite being down 11 runs, hustling it out and reaching on a hit. Third time aboard for Thoman today, a hit to go along with two walks. And it's New Hampshire's sixth hit of the game. Passing the baton to Cutter Coffey, right-handed batter who's 0-3 today. The set from Keating. First pitch here. He's driven out of play down the right field line. Perry, last time out, three hitless innings, a hit batsman, and a walk with four strikeouts. But again, three outings at double-A dating back to June 30th. IL stinted between, has not allowed a run, and he has struck out 11 batters in his 7 1/3 innings. So he will be a tough test tomorrow. Top-rated Blue Jays prospect who has a bright future ahead of him. From Carlsbad, California. Keating deals the 0-1. Upstairs to Coffey. Keating's from Omaha, Nebraska, but you mentioned before he went to college out in California with Cole Gabrielson, Somerset's left fielder today. And Keating comes home. Coffey grounds it foul to the left of home plate. So two strike count for Keating, who just threw his 20th pitch. He's got one strikeout thus far. And on the topic of the TBD tomorrow for Somerset, if it is indeed a bullpen game, well, if Keating finishes this, then Somerset will have only used two relievers today after the strong start from Rory Fox. Here's the 1-2. Coffey pops it up. It may stay in play behind home plate. Alfonso sprinting towards the on-deck circle. His helmet flies off, but he couldn't get there. Hit it right by J.R. Freethy, the on-deck batter. And so Alfonso couldn't quite locate it quickly enough. And Keating will try to do it again. Patriots will have the compliments of, again, a little bit of a shorthanded bullpen because they promoted Hayden Murda today and did not get any reliever back as a corresponding move. So they're technically a man down in there. Ball and two strikes from Keating. He delivers. And Coffey swings and misses. Got him for strike three. Back to the splitter. Keating's second strikeout. They've both been on that pitch. And the Fisher Cats are down to their final out. 10 Somerset strikeouts tonight between Keating and the pitcher who he took over for, Kelly Austin. They have 5 strikeouts, all on splitters. It's kind of the new wave, the Yankees pitching department, it feels like. As J.R. Freethy digs in, left-handed batter. First pitch to him is low, fastball in the dirt. Freethy 0 for 3, did reach on an error his first time up. That was committed by Kobe Morales. Summer set up 12-1, trying to snap a 3-game losing streak here. Keating comes downhill, and Freethy flies one in the air towards deep left center field. Avina turns around, sprints toward the warning track, reaches up and makes the catch. Victory for the Somerset Patriots, and a convincing, dominant victory for Somerset, which led 11-0 after the first two innings of play, a day where the offense had a much-needed breakout. 12 runs on 12 hits, 4 homers, which were all in the first two innings of the game, a 2-hit double-A debut for Core Jackson, another hit for Roderick Arias, who's hit safely in 11 straight, the 100th career homer for DJ Gladney, who tied a career high 6 runs batted in, along with his third multi-homer game of the season, leading all Somerset Patriots. Kobe Morales would hit his 19th, and Manny Palencia has now 3 straight series with a home run. So the bats were working, and Rory Fox picked up his first double-A win. 5 2/3 innings, a double-A best, with 1 earned run on 5 hits, a walk, and 5 strikeouts before scoreless relief, an inning and a third from Kelly Austin, and 2 innings from Matt Keating. Somerset's pitching staff combining on 10 strikeouts compared to 2 walks. So the Patriots with one of their more convincing wins of the year. The final score of it was 12-1. We mentioned the fact that DJ Gladney set a couple of career highs tonight, or at least tied them. It was his 11th career multi-homer game, all 2 homer games. And it was his third career 6 RBI game, first one since he was in single A, still with the White Sox organization, not long after being drafted out of high school. So DJ Gladney having himself a career year, 21 homers is a brand new career high. You can see on your screen if you're watching with us on Valley Sports Live that, well, he's about to catch up with my on-air partner Adam Beck. DJ Gladney, our New Jersey Lottery game changer of the day, standing by with Adam.
14: DJ, 2 home run game for you, your third 2 home run game this season. What was the mentality at the plate tonight?
15: Just being on time. That was it. Nothing special.
14: 21 home runs this season for you, most in a single season in your career. What's been different about this season?
15: Really just trying to have fun, not trying to take everything so serious. Like I said, being on time, enjoying my time here.
14: Now up to 100 home runs in your entire career. When you hear that, what goes through your mind?
15: Say it again.
14: 100 home runs in your career. What goes through your mind when you hear that?
15: That's a lot of home runs. That's it. Got to keep playing. That's it.
14: What's the secret?
15: Just swing hard. I don't know.
14: Back at home today after a little bit of a tough road trip, how important was the early offense from this team?
15: Pretty good. Like it's a team sport. The guys got it going early. Got a couple runs in the first inning, so just overall a good team win.
14: I see the new cleats. They're brand new for today. I'm assuming you're wearing them tomorrow.
15: Of course, the whole week.
14: Thank you so much.
15: Of course, thank you.
0: Those are some sharp-looking Air Jordan cleats. DJ Gladney having a heck of a season. 21 home runs, 100 in his career, and always kind of downplaying it. That's the DJ Gladney way. Very casual 21 home runs this year, where he has dominated for Somerset at the plate and in the field this year. Coming up next, we commence the Flemington Department Store postgame show after this break on Fox Sports New Jersey and Bally Live.
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0: For the Somerset Patriots tonight, 12-1 win over the New Hampshire Fisher Cats, game one of the series. This win also clinched a season series win for Somerset over New Hampshire. All time, it is their sixth straight win over the Fisher Cats because, well, they ended their last series in New Hampshire July 22nd through the 26th, winning those five games in a row. So with the win today, Somerset continues to dominate versus the New Hampshire Fisher Cats after that five-win series, pulling ahead with now a grand total of 15 wins against the Fisher Cats in 24 games that will be played. Five more to go this week as the Patriots win by 11. They scored the first 11 runs in the first two innings. Flying back through this box score, there were four Patriots with multiple hits. One of them was Jay Savina, the leadoff batter, including an RBI double, scored two of the 12 runs. Core Jackson in his Double-A debut, 2-for-4, two RBIs, one of which was on a triple, his third at-bat of the day, his sixth triple of the year, first with Somerset, six triples tied for the Yankees' minor league lead. He also scored a run and reached on a walk. Roderick Arias opened the scoring in the first inning with an RBI single and scored one of two runs during that inning on DJ Gladney's 20th home run of the season. He went on to hit another one, which was his 21st. So DJ also two hits. It was his third multi-homer game of the season. It was the 11th multi-homer game of his career. Six RBIs tied his career best mark for the third time and first time in 5 years. 2-for-5, six RBIs for Gladney. All the hits and all the RBIs in the first two innings of the game. Kobe Morales also went yard, going back-to-back with DJ Gladney in the first inning as part of a 2-for-3 day where he reached base four times, walking twice and hitting his 19th home run of the year. Omar Alfonso added a hit. Manny Palencia picked up his third homer of the season, continuing to extend a career high. And Cole Gabrielson, on base three times in the game, went 1-for-2 with two runs scored as well as two walks. So Somerset with six extra base hits in the game. It was the double from Jace, a triple from Core Jackson, and the four home runs, one each for Kobe Morales and Manny Palencia, and the double meaning two home runs for DJ Gladney. Rory Fox picked up his first double-A win, improving to overall 7-4 on the season between both levels he's pitched at. Tonight for Fox, 5 2/3 innings, an earned run on 5 hits, a walk, and 5 strikeouts, and then scoreless relief work from Kelly Austin, who went an inning and a third and struck out 3, and Matt Keating, 2 scoreless when he struck out 2. So the Patriots only used 2 relievers, only 1 run scored in Rory Fox's final inning, which was the 6th. So Somerset improves to 19-21 in the second half, 56-53 overall, 3 games over 500 on a day where they padded the box score on the hitting side and a lot of zeros on the pitching side, except for the strikeout side, 10 strikeouts combined between those 3 Patriots pitchers. So checking out whether or not the Patriots will pick up some ground in the Eastern League standings. There's a lot of in-division matchups this week. So they've already picked up some ground as they enter today 4 games back of second place Portland, and they got beat up on tonight 16-4. Binghamton Rumble Ponies won their 8th game in a row to move into sole possession of 4th place. Binghamton, with its 8th straight win, still sits a game behind Somerset. They jump over New Hampshire in the standings, though, because the Fisher Cats dropped to 17-23. With Portland losing, Somerset's now 3 games behind them for second place. The first place team that the entire Northeast Division is chasing are the Reading Fightin' Phils, and they're up 9-5 over the Chesapeake Bay Sox. That game is in the top of the 8th inning. Chesapeake is 2nd in its division, the Southwest, so they've got a lot to play for as they try to pick up some ground on the Erie Seawolves. Erie's up 5-2 on Hartford, which is in danger of losing its 7th game in a row. Another big blowout tonight, Akron with a 16-1 win over Altoona, so the Rubber Ducks stay hot after winning last week's series versus the Patriots. Harrisburg Senators with a series-opening win over Richmond. Final score there was 4-2. So only 2 games that have not wrapped up. Reading is up 9-5. Top of the 8th, we'll see if Chesapeake can help Somerset out and come back and win in that game. If they don't, Somerset stays 5 games out in 3rd. If by some chance Chesapeake does come back and win, Patriots would go to 4 games back of 1st place. And then Erie again up 5-2 in the bottom of the 7th inning. We'll take a look at some Yankees minor league out-of-town scores because the 2 lower-level affiliates both concluded their games already. And Single-A Tampa, like Somerset, also playing the Blue Jays affiliate, the Dunedin Blue Jays. And shout out our old friend Eli Fishman, one of our predecessors here in the broadcast booth that is the voice of the Dunedin Blue Jays. He's probably a happy camper tonight because they won 8-3 over the Tampa Tarpons on a day where Yuri Rodriguez commenced a minor league rehab assignment. Rodriguez is on Somerset's 60-day injured list, and he threw a scoreless inning to start that game with 10 pitches, 7 strikes, 1 strikeout, retiring all 3 batters that he faced. Other than that, not many big takeaways for the Tarpons, who fell to 62-46 overall and 27-15 in the second half. We mentioned the Hudson Valley Renegades won earlier today, 3-2 over the Wilmington Blue Rocks, the Nationals affiliate. In that game, commencing a major league rehab assignment, was Luis Heel. 1 scoreless inning with a strikeout and 2 hits allowed. And from that point, Frenier Herrera, 6 innings of 2-run ball before Thomas Balboni Jr. went 2 hitless innings in relief to pick up the win in walk-off fashion, because the Renegades ended up with a walk-off home run from Micah New, who's one of the new players on the Hudson Valley Renegades. New, who was signed as a non-drafted free agent by the Yankees this year, is debuting at Hudson Valley. He's got 2 homers in his first 4 games, so Micah New, name to keep an eye on. He's from Harrisburg, went to college at Arkansas, 2 homers in his first 4 career games, all with Hudson Valley. For the AAA Scranton Wilkes-Barre Rail Riders, the big news is that they're going to change their name next year from the Rail Riders, which had been standing since 2012. The news right now is that they are 3 outs away from a victory. They're up 4-2 visiting the Lehigh Valley Iron Pigs behind a strong start from Alex Corniel. 5 innings pitched, 1 earned run, 5 hits, 2 walks, and 5 strikeouts. A similar line to that of Rory Fox tonight. In that game, a scoreless outing for Will Bryan in relief, an inning and 2/3 without allowing a run. And right now, Eric Raiselman is pitching, working on a potential save opportunity. Other takeaways there, 13th AAA homer of the season for Oswaldo Cabrera, and multi-hit games for Oswaldo Cabrera, Anthony Volpe, and Jason Dominguez, both of whom have stayed hot since returning to Scranton Wilkes-Barre. So we'll see if that score holds. Eric Raiselman is 2 outs away from recording the save there against the Phillies' AAA affiliate. As for the Yankees, they just got underway a little past the 7 o'clock hour. They're only in the bottom of the seventh inning right now. So once we sign off, you can go check that game out. It's a tight one, 1-0. The Seattle Mariners hold the lead over the Yankees in that game, where Randy Arozarena hit the home run in the sixth inning, his 15th of the year, off of Ryan Weathers. And Weathers' strong start, went 5 2/3, was pulled after the home run, gave up just the run with 4 strikeouts. Of note, though, right now the Yankees have the bases loaded in front of Ryan McMahon, as they have a chance to tie the game, take the lead, or even better, they're down 1-0, as that game is in the bottom of the seventh inning. Got one more segment of post-game to go on the radio side, but that's going to be it for those of you tuned in on the TV side. So a big thanks to Scott Semenchik, our executive producer, along with my on-air partner, Adam Beck. Stephen Cusimano signing off for the TV audience. 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You'll hear segment two of the post-game, where we preview tomorrow's game and the rest of this week. Tonight's game taking place in 2 hours and 39 minutes. The crowd was 3,875. Rory Fox, the winning pitcher, goes to 1-0. Mason Olson, the losing pitcher, dropped to 4-4 at TD Bank Ballpark today. So for Adam, for Scott, I'm Steven, saying so long. We'll see you on the radio side as the Somerset Patriots win tonight's game by a final score of 12-1.
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0: Big win for the Somerset Patriots tonight. The final score was 12-1. We're back exclusively on Fox Sports Radio, New Jersey, recapping things, putting some loose ends on, and kind of unpacking the big takeaways. I feel like today felt like a big changing of the guard for Somerset, where it was just such a different looking lineup than the one we've seen the last 2 months. You know, Omar Alfonso starting to catch some fire after being traded barely a week ago to the Yankees. Got a hit today. Roderick Arias with his first game at TD Bank Ballpark extended his hit streak to 11 games. We saw Core Jackson's double-A debut. And look at the three batters that homer tonight. DJ Gladney with two, Kobe Morales and Manny Poenci with one. Those were Somerset's 5, 6, and 7 batters. And that's a big thing to watch going forward, is that this is a much deeper lineup for the Patriots and something to be excited about as we preview tomorrow afternoon's game. It's going to be a 12:05 first pitch. Somerset starter still to be determined. We'll see, maybe a bullpen game, but no scheduled starter as of right now, with a little bit of a shakeup in Xavier Rivas being promoted to AAA Scranton-Wilkes-Barre. We do know that the top-ranked Blue Jays pitching prospect Nolan Perry will get the ball tonight. 22-year-old former 12th round pick out of high school, Carlsbad High School in New Mexico, is going to make what is his 16th total appearance this year, but just his fourth start at the double-A level. He's not given up any runs over 7 1/3 innings, and it'll be his second start off the injured list, where he took a comebacker off of his face, missed a couple of weeks, and now has returned. And after 3 hitless innings his last time out, he will get the ball tomorrow afternoon, 12:05 first pitch. We'll jump on the air at 11:45 promptly here on Fox Sports Radio New Jersey with the pregame show, which is presented by Horizon Blue Cross Blue Shield of New Jersey. So coming out of this win, which snapped a 3-game losing streak for Somerset, there is a lot to be excited about with Rory Fox, with some of the relief, and with this lineup. So we'll see who's pitching tomorrow. Stay tuned on social media at SOM Patriots to learn all of that and more. That'll wrap us up here on the radio side. Thanks to everyone for sticking around for both segments of our Flemington Department Store post-game show. Tonight's game taking place in 2 hours and 39 minutes. 3,875 was the Tuesday night crowd. Rory Fox, the winning pitcher, went to 1-0. Mason Olsen, the losing pitcher, went to 4-4 as the Patriots ended their day 18-21 in the second half, and New Hampshire fell to 17-23 in the second half. Somerset still in third place, hoping that Chesapeake can come from behind and give them a game of standings on Reading, who is currently up 9-5 in their game. And for New Hampshire, dropping to fifth in the standings as they get jumped over by the Binghamton Rumble Ponies, who won their eighth game in a row tonight. So those are some of the storylines entering tomorrow. We'll see who's pitching for Somerset as the Patriots go for back-to-back wins. Get your coffee ready. We will see you then. For Adam Beck and for Joe Scamardello running the dials tonight, I'm Stephen Cusimano saying so long and good night from Bridgewater Township, New Jersey. Our final score of this game was the Somerset Patriots 12 and the New Hampshire Fisher Cats 1.
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3: NBC News Radio, I'm Scott Carr. Polls are closing in some eastern states holding primary elections today. Six states are holding key races: Alabama, Connecticut, Minnesota, Vermont, Wisconsin, and in South Carolina, where a special Senate primary is being held after the death of Republican Senator Lindsey Graham. The governor of that state appointed Graham's sister, Darlene, to serve out the remainder of his term. She's running for a full term today in a crowded Republican field. NBC News projects Graham will compete in a Republican Senate primary runoff for a full term, projecting Graham has enough votes to be one of the top two finishers tonight, but without getting the necessary 50% plus one vote to avoid a runoff. A ground stop is in effect at Hartsfield-Jackson Atlanta International Airport and at Charlotte Douglas International in North Carolina as strong storms pound that region. Forecasters say very powerful storms stretching hundreds of miles are hitting parts of the Midwest and Ohio Valley regions. Reports say more than 1 million are without power across Ohio, Illinois, and Indiana. The actress and comedian Tiffany Haddish is pleading guilty in her DUI case. More from Liz Kennedy.
4: The 46-year-old Haddish appeared in a Fayette County courtroom via Zoom on Tuesday. Her troubles began following a January 2022 incident when she was suspected of being under the influence when officers reportedly found her asleep in her SUV on Georgia Highway 74 in Peachtree City. She received 12 months of probation, must complete a DUI course, and her Georgia driver's license will be suspended. Haddish is known for her roles in Girls Trip and the sitcom The Carmichael Show. I'm Liz Kennedy.
3: A former U.S. Marine, Robert Gilman, has been released from Russian custody after being arrested in 2022 for allegedly kicking a police officer while drunk. President Trump said Russia agreed to release Gilman after his discussions with Russian President Vladimir Putin. Scott Carr, NBC News Radio.
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1: Game.
8: Yeah.
1: Now it's what's
8: a lot of your favorite quarterbacks can't do that.
1: What's the exactly? What's the next step? Right? The next step is the AFC Championship. Then the Super Bowl. But you cannot turn the ball over. You cannot be frivolous with the ball. Can't throw interceptions. Can't fumble the ball. Can he do that? Well, if you do want $60 million a year or 66, whatever it's gonna be, for the next one, then you have to clean this up. We have to know that you can clean it up for us to double down and bet on you. We're, like I said, you lose your job. You have 6 to 9 jobs available every year. Every year. And you're thinking, how is that possible when 6 to 9 jobs for head coaches are available every year? Yeah, because owners are like, we're good. someone else is coming in. Mm-hmm. So for Houston and CJ, he's got to be flawless, man. He's got to be, in my opinion, he's got to be great. We have to be talking at the halfway mark. We have to be talking about him as one of the top four or five quarterbacks in the league right now. That's what he needs. And if he does that, their record will be indicative of that, because that defense is still hungry and it's still there.
9: Well, do you think he even has to be that good, though?
1: I do.
9: For them to win?
1: Yeah, no, I think he has to be that good for the extension.
9: Oh, yeah.
1: I'm talking about...
9: So he needs to have a Sam Darnold 2024 type
1: season. You got to make him forget what happened. You have to be like, oh, that was the old me.
9: But you're a smart guy. If you were running a team, you would not let him forget that. Even if he did put up 34 touchdowns and 7
1: picks. If CJ Stroud had 40 touchdowns, 9 picks, threw for...
9: That's an MVP season.
1: Threw for 4,800 yards. Mm-hmm. You invest $66 million a year into that guy. Okay. Right? You've eradicated all of that. You blame it on youth, blame it on whatever you're blaming it on. Mm-hmm. But you've eradicated that. Once you show up and give one of those... Look at what Deshaun Watson did. He led the league in passing. They gave him $230 million, fully guaranteed. But that's what happens. You have to make them forget about the... And the only way you can make them forget, you can't tiptoe in there. Mm-hmm. You can't just have an average year. Right? 3,200 yards, 19 touchdowns. You know, 12 interceptions.
9: That's almost what he had last season.
1: I know.
9: 3,019 touchdowns, 8 picks.
1: Can't do that. Can't do it. Mm-hmm. You have to prove to them and show them why I'm the guy for the next 10 years here, and we can win the Super Bowl with me. That's why this is so important. There's more pressure now than ever before for CJ Stroud. Because tabling it for the offseason means we'll pick up your fifth-year option.
9: Yeah.
1: What's
9: interesting is Bryce Young in Carolina also going to be playing on the fifth-year option. Yep. But the expectations there are so different. I think if Bryce Young has a similar season how he had last year, which wasn't great, but he won a lot of games for that team. They made the playoffs for the first time in a long run or in a while. He was solid for half the season. Not even the first half of the season.
1: Yeah, it was awful the first half of the season.
9: Right, he was solid the second half. If he is solid for the entirety of the season... Mm-hmm. He probably gets a contract. Maybe not 60, maybe it's 52, 53, somewhere in that area.
1: I don't think he gets that much because I don't think they're sold on.
9: Well, Baker Mayfield just got offered 2 for $100.
1: Baker Mayfield is a little bit different. Baker Mayfield had a history of, I mean, without him, Tampa Bay was nothing.
9: I mean, they had a lot of talent on that team.
1: Yeah, but he also took the Cleveland Browns to the playoffs. They just mismanaged that. Baker Mayfield took Cleveland Browns to the playoffs. Right. Mm-hmm. So when you're looking at Baker and you're looking at Bryce Young, they're completely different players. Completely. He's proven it. Look at Baker's numbers.
9: Okay. So I'm looking at the quarterbacks just average per year. Sam Darnold's at 33.5. Then it jumps up. Daniel Jones, 44. Mm-hmm. Deshaun, 46. Hurts, Jackson, Herbert, all 51, 52. Purdy, 53. Goff, 53. And then it goes up from there. So you don't think that with a solid season, that he's getting Daniel Jones money, somewhere 45, 52. Because that's the going right now for quarterbacks.
1: Yeah, 45 to 52, yes.
9: Okay, so that's what I'm saying. That's what
1: I said 66.
9: Well, 66 is the top of the market.
1: Well, that's what I'm talking about. So, you have the type of defense.
9: Right, but that's my conversation is Bryce Young doesn't have to do that to get a big contract.
1: Oh, Bryce Young won't get a big contract.
9: Yeah, the expectations in Houston are such that
1: they're higher.
9: They're higher.
1: Yes.
9: So if he has an average season, are they more likely to just let him go completely than give him a big contract?
1: I think they'll lowball him. He probably won't take it.
9: Franchise tag him.
1: Or they have the leverage.
9: Sure. They have all the leverage.
1: They have the leverage. Mm-hmm. And so they don't feel the need to rush. Now, you can speed that clock up if you're CJ Stroud by going out here and burning a hole through the league. Mm-hmm. You can speed that clock up.
9: I don't think he will, but yeah. He could.
1: I hope so. Yeah. I love Houston. Yeah. But, you know, for all intents and purposes, I was so disappointed in last year. I just couldn't believe it. I was like, what happened?
10: I was begging for them to put the Mills in. Begging.
9: All right. Last question, yes or no. This time next year, is he the starting quarterback in Houston?
10: Oh, that's a tough one, man.
9: Yeah, I'm asking you.
10: Yes, because he'll be franchise tagged.
9: So he's not getting J.J. McCarthy to Penix, whatever. He's not getting that
10: to happen. No, because they don't have to do that.
9: These other teams didn't have to either.
10: Their exit strategy is
9: completely different. Right?
10: Yeah. Now, if the Texans have an awful year and they have a top draft pick,
9: that defense is so good, their awful year could be 7 or 8 wins.
10: Yeah, that's what I'm saying. But if they fall in the top 5 in picks, right? If they fall in the top 5 in picks, then they will draft a quarterback. If C.J. Stroud, if they have a year that bad, mm-hmm. it's because C.J. Stroud was that bad.
9: Yeah. We'll
10: see. And so then the answer would be no to that question.
9: We'll see. All right. It is the Odd Couple. Rob G, Ephraim Salah sitting in for Rob Parker, Calvin Washington. Last call is coming up next. Your chance to weigh in on whatever the heck you want to. Tell Ephraim his takes are bad. Tell me I'm taller on camera than I am in person. 877-99 on Fox. 877-996-6369. Shut up, Alex. It is the Odd Couple. 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
6: Let's do this right. Let's do this quick. Ephraim, miss your boy. I wish you would have, the Bucks would have drafted you, man.
2: That would have been
6: but
2: nice.
6: Look. But you know what? Can we admit that LeBron James is the Kim Kardashian of the NBA?
1: Quickly explain yourself. I want to hear this.
6: He's the Kim Kardashian of the NBA. Yeah, you can play. You can do this, do that. But look, somebody videotaped you doing some stuff, and look how famous you is now, man. You're dogging us all the NBA out. You're chasing rings. There's nothing wrong with being the champion, but don't ever call yourself the GOAT. And oh, real quick before I go, my Buccaneers are in trouble. We can't sign Vita Vea. Baker Mayfield, come on.

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1: Night is tomorrow.
0: Tomorrow night.
1: We have a segment built around that.
0: Do you think, Kelvin's gonna go?
1: Hell no.
0: Not even to the parking lot?
1: No, sir. He has a brand to uphold.
2: You got a tissue for me?
1: You don't know how many topics we cannot use because of his brand.
0: Okay. Well, you can do them all with me.
1: Yeah. Do you think Mike Hill's going to be there? He said no.
0: Oh, but yes.
1: Mike was on the show yesterday. He's like,
0: Mike Hill.
1: What'd he say? I'm older now. I'm more mature. I'm not
0: there. Yeah, okay. Well, I mean, you know, it's for the younger people, right? He's a mentor for the mentees.
1: For the mentees.
3: I got to lead by example.
0: And them lemon pepper lemon pepper wings.
1: Hey.
3: Oh, God. It's so good.
1: All right. Ephraim and me back tomorrow. Make sure you keep it locked. Fox Sports
0: Let's
1: Radio.
0: Let's do it. And if you don't listen to The Odd Couple tomorrow, this is for you.
3: Ow.
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1: NBC News Radio, I'm Scott Carr. Polls are closing in most of the six states holding primary elections today. In South Carolina, NBC News projects Republican Senator Darlene Graham will face Congressman Ralph Norman in a South Carolina Republican Senate primary runoff. Neither is projected to get the necessary 50% plus one vote to avoid a runoff. That runoff is set for August 25th. Reports say extremely powerful storms stretching hundreds of miles are hitting parts of the Midwest and Ohio Valley. More than a million people are without power across Ohio, Illinois, and Indiana, with those numbers expected to rise. The storms led to a ground stop at Hartsfield-Jackson Atlanta International Airport and at Charlotte Douglas International in Charlotte, North Carolina. Level 3 out of 5 severe storm risks are posted across parts of that region, including in cities like Chicago and Indianapolis. A nurse in Arizona is one of several health professionals expressing concern after President Trump issued an executive order reducing the number of recommended vaccines for kids from 18 vaccines to 11.
2: We know that these vaccines are quality. We know they don't cause disease. We know they prevent disease and they prevent death.
3: Danielle Sevens is a pediatric nurse practitioner at Arizona State University. She's worried about the lack of childhood vaccine uptake as it is that's caused a 35-year high in the number of measles cases in America.
2: Measles is a very contagious virus. If you are not vaccinated and you walk into a room where somebody with measles has been, 9 out of 10 people will contract measles.
3: The president's vaccine order breaks up the MMR vaccine, measles, mumps, and rubella, into 3 separate shots. I'm Sarah Lee Kessler.
1: The White House has lifted the ban on TikTok on federal government devices. This after a Justice Department finding that federal workers can legally download the TikTok app and use it under the platform's new U.S. joint venture, which is majority owned by American investors. Scott Carr, NBC News Radio.
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5: 4-0. The Rays have won 7 in a row, and they're leading in the second inning 2-0 at the A's. Brewers at Padres scoreless in the bottom of the second. The Angels are hosting Texas again. The Halos have the worst record in the majors, and they fired pitching coach Mike Maddox today. Texas out to a 1-0 lead bottom of the first tonight. Reds in the bottom of the ninth tied 4-4 at the White Sox. The Minnesota Vikings named Kyler Murray as their starting quarterback this year. I'm Steve DeSager.
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9: Hey, Steve.
8: 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Speaking of getting to work, last night, I know it was a very trying night for you, Steve, paying attention, doing the show with Scooble, having his first start for the Dodgers.
5: not really.
8: Are you going to be okay tonight, Blake Snell?
5: Yeah.
8: Getting his first start in a while for the Dodgers.
5: This is
8: coming up in a few minutes.
5: That a Dodger fan has not actually seen. They just gave a stat that Blake Snell, in his time with LA, has 12 regular season starts total. 12. Unusual.
8: I feel like every night for the Dodgers is like, hey, it's a superstar reveal night. Tomorrow night, Jerry Royce is going to pitch.
5: That's right. And come next month, maybe, hey, Ohtani's a pitcher again. Hey, that Glasnow guy is still on the roster.
8: Oh, don't forget about him. Yeah, again, Brad Penny may start a game or two. You never know.
5: Two nights in a row.
8: Eric Gagne might come out of the bullpen tonight. Can't burn out Edwin Diaz.
5: As long as they play the game over with the music and the scoreboard.
8: Sure.
5: Yeah, great. I'm all for it. Sure.
8: Look, and this is why, look, we talk about this. We'll get to big football story coming up.
9: up in a second. But, like, look, Blake Snell, I think, is it, again, Steve says, pitching his first game since signing as a free agent 2 years ago. But not quite true.
5: Yeah.
9: But they're all coming back. The starting pitching is coming back. Everything is okay, right? That they made the move for Skubal. They had to do it. They did it. Everything is good. But I'm telling you, when you get to the playoffs again, it's going to be let's play roulette with that bullpen, because I know Diaz closed it out last night, but I told you this is not an Edwin Diaz year. He has great years, and he has years where, oh boy, can we really stick with the guy another season? This is one of those years for Diaz. You're going to get to the playoffs. It's going to be, is Sasaki closing games or who knows, right? Who knows? Maybe can Oral Hershiser give us an inning from the broadcast booth? He can come right down and we got the 55 jersey ready for him. Can he come down and give us an inning?
5: Well, the Dodgers didn't have a bullpen to start the postseason last year. And remember, Sasaki was not a good starter last year.
9: No.
5: It was a shock when, first off, the Dodgers were not one of the better division winners, so they had to play the wild card series and really needed Sasaki to close out games, or else the bullpen would have blown one of those. As we get toward postseason, yes, it's trending toward them having the regular four-man expensive rotation that you're expecting the Dodgers to have the postseason, the one that shut down top seed Milwaukee in the NLCS last year. But just because these guys are coming back doesn't mean they're their old selves yet. I mean, Blake Snell, the reason he was at AAA with four starts, it was just to get up the pitch count after up over 70 pitches or so. So maybe he'll be able to throw that tonight. It doesn't mean that he was blowing them away at AAA. He was not. At A ball, yes. Once he jumped to AAA with the rehab starts, not that great. ERA 4.5 or 5.
9: How is Bert Hooten's rehab going? Is he going to be able to pitch?
5: Well, nobody can touch the knuckle curve still.
9: All right.
5: So they're good.
9: All right, so again,
5: I still say Doug Rau.
9: You never know.
5: Pinch.
9: Wasn't Lance Rau?
5: Lance
9: two
5: Rotson.
9: Rau's? No, but there was a Lance Rau, too, I want to say.
5: Lance Rotson was a teammate.
9: Out of
5: the bullpen.
9: No, I get that, but I want to say that there was a Lance Rau. There was Doug Rau and Lance Rau. If I'm not mistaken, I could be mistaken. That could be
5: I have never heard of Lance Rau.
9: My 7 year old, remembering back to
5: now. We go more
9: Lance
5: recent.
9: Rau.
5: We've skipped over Lance Lynn. If you want great Dodger pitchers
9: sure.
5: in the postseason,
9: That's Lance Lynn. I'll take athlete's name Lance. Let's take Lance Johnson. One dog.
5: Trey Lance hasn't been doing much.
9: No,
5: maybe he's,
9: no.
5: By
9: no,
5: the
9: no.
5: way,
9: Lance Stevenson hasn't been blowing in anybody's ear.
5: This is going to come up in the offseason with the labor deal done after this postseason for Major League Baseball. I understand that baseball for many years has needed something resembling a salary cap, but also with a salary floor. But it's not like, you talked about it on your show as soon as it happened. The stupidity of people saying, oh, Skubal's acquired by the Dodgers, the season's over. Are you not watching baseball every year? How often is the World Series the two best teams?
9: It's always the hottest
5: this
9: team.
5: This is not the NBA. This is not, can you imagine the Patriots all those years if Tom Brady actually didn't play all the playoff games? Baseball, you have a rotation, Guys are stuck with third and fourth starters in key playoff games all the time. Yeah. The Dodgers, as you have brought up, had an all bullpen game facing elimination a couple years back at San Diego and still won that to stay alive and make a run.
9: We burned Brady in the wild card game. Now we got to go to Bailey Zappi. Why? We can't bring Brady back that early. We got to go another game.
5: Yes, the Dodgers won the last two World Series, and I maintain in truly amazing fashion, 1 year without a rotation and the other year without a bullpen, and still won the World Series both times. But the year right before those two, Lance Lynn was in the rotation.
9: Mm-hmm.
5: The Dodgers played their first round series against Arizona and not only got swept, they didn't have a lead in any of the games the entire series.
9: Yeah.
5: And it wound up in Arizona-Texas World Series. This
9: was
5: not ancient history.
9: When Kershaw gave up 5 runs in the first inning of the game one, and that was it. It was like, okay, so that's over.
5: Yeah.
9: All right. Then.
5: So much for the 100 wins.
9: So we got more baseball on the way again. Big game going on, Dodger Stadium, Blake Snell coming back. But big day in football. We got a big NFL quarterback derby decision that was made coming up in a few minutes. But speaking of decisions that are made, even though maybe CBS wants to make it seem like they haven't made this decision.
5: That is exactly what they said. They made it seem like that.
9: The future of Tony Romo at CBS is in flux. This, according to CBS Sports President David Burson on Tuesday. Now, remember that name for a second. The NFL and CBS had their media day today.
5: Is he related to the invisible Lance Brown?
9: I got a good story for you. Okay. Burson says, quote, "It's an evolving situation. We are still assessing. There is no timetable or final decision at this time."
5: Now, it's a month until CBS is going to use its number one broadcast 100%.
9: But we know they're not going to. When Romo received three citations from the Milwaukee County Sheriff's Office following his traffic stop earlier in July, right away, Tony Romo was taken off the number one team. There was no timetable for his return. He was replaced right away. CBS made that decision instantly. Hey, J.J. Watt is going to be with the first team. Tony Romo, we said it at the time, he's done his last game for CBS. And this news today just tells me what we said the night that story broke. When CBS can decide how to act in this situation. We have seen people get DUIs before. We have seen them go through rehab. We've seen them get suspended. We have seen them come back. CBS, there was no reason for them to make a big public announcement. Tony Romo wasn't going to be on the air until the end of this month, one time before the regular season
5: began.
9: Maybe not, right?
5: Usually they don't necessarily use the number one team in preseason the one game.
9: CBS had one big national game at the end of this month, and then you weren't going to see Tony Romo until opening week, the second week of September. And still, CBS decided we're going to take him off the number one team. No timetable for his return. At this point, can he really come back? Can Tony Romo, after being told no timetable, you're off the number one team, we're moving people around, right? The other announcement today, you know who's moving up to take J.J. Watt's spot in the number two team for CBS? They are moving on. They are spending every minute they can with their lawyers, whatever it is, looking around going, can we get out of Tony Romo's contract? Because CBS decided to use this to get rid of him. They could have gone either way. No one would have blinked if they said, you know what, Tony's going to take some time away and you're not going to see him till the regular season and he's going to do X, Y, and Z. And that's what's going to happen with Tony Romo. Nobody would have blinked. Okay. Yeah. He's got to go through some kind of rehab. He's got to, you know, show that I made a mistake. He's got to make amends for it. He's got to do that. Nobody would have blinked if they said he's not going to be on the air and we'll see him first week of the season. He's going to be away for a month. Not going to do the game on Sunday the 26th. I think that's the date CBS has it. But CBS decided right away to say, oh, no, he's off the number one team. We're making movements. Here's the guy replacing him. Here's the guy replacing J.J. Watt. Still no timetable for Tony Romo. There's no way he comes back after this. There is no way. He has done his last game for CBS. Now, why would they do this? Are they done with Tony Romo being an analyst because they're upset that he's not as good as he was years ago and they gave him a lot of money? Look, just like in sports.
5: All of that's true, by the way.
9: You get to a point where, hey, will your behavior, is it enough to outweigh what goes on the field? With a lot of players, it is. Even with announcers now, we're seeing that it probably is not. Romo's reputation has not been great the last few years. His work ethic, his performance on the air, roundly on social media, he is made fun of. It doesn't seem like he prepares as much as he used to. For whatever reason, Romo is not the guy that was looked at in the fairest of lights with CBS anymore. So this happened, and I think CBS saw this as an opportunity. This is going to allow us to move on from Tony Romo. They're going to find some way, whether it's a payout, whether it's we don't have to pay him because we're firing him for cause. They are finding a way, but they are dotting their I's and crossing their T's because they don't want this to come back a big legal thing that hangs over everybody. They want Romo's out of our line of sight right now. And then we're going to figure out a way for him to move on. And he's done his last game with CBS. He is. We told you at the time he was done. And now you look at CBS and how they're doing things now. Absolutely, that's what's going on.
5: As a fan of football on TV, I can't wait till he is out of the number one booth. Because his talent has not deserved to be in the number one booth for any network for years now. And I won't go to the point to say it's embarrassing. I'm just saying it's obvious if you compare Romo's work the last 5 years to the other number one analysts on the other networks. It's clear he is substandard compared to those guys. To the point, Tony Romo still has a court appearance scheduled for September 21st. We mentioned on last night's show, the big CBS late afternoon window at the end of September is the game in Rio with Dallas against Baltimore. There is no way Tony Romo is going to be spending the week in Brazil with CBS that week.
9: No.
5: So let's not only say J.J. Watt's working opening day for the network in mid-September. There's no way Romo's working at the end of September for that network either.
9: No, he is going to find a new job somewhere at some point. Someone else will hire him in a bit of a lower profile situation.
5: With the contract, if they actually can't get out of overpaying him, they might be stuck with using him either with interviews or at the desk. Or
9: they just say, we're going to pay you and you're not going to be on the air. Yeah. And then it could get contentious.
5: Like a Kyler Murray thing, right? With Arizona.
9: That's why it could wind up being a payout. But obviously, look, CBS sees a situation where Romo was no longer great publicity for us. Every time he is on the air, and look, and I'll be the first one to tell you, executives spend way too much time looking at social media for what the opinion of people broadcasting is. It's crazy, but that's how it goes. Executives that don't even watch their own networks go, every time, if I have to get on Twitter one more time and see Tony Romo trending because he said something that we're going to get out of the way. So I can tell you, right, this is how things are done, and I can tell you this is what they're sick of. Tony Romo is no longer a great headline in the booth. He was a great headline for years. The predicting of plays was incredible.
5: It was amazing.
9: Not
5: that long.
9: But now he's just kind of shows up and does his thing. Just like some players peak their first year in the major, like Tony Romo peaked.
5: And then just kind of show up.
9: A couple of years. And that's how it's been going for him. But now they see, okay, this is our way to get out of it. And he's not going to broadcast for him again. Now, separately, okay, that's, you know, I've been waiting. Wait, said about that name. Separately, right? And I don't know anything about this. I haven't talked to the guy in now, okay, this would be, let's see, 26, 20, 35 years. But, you ready for this?
5: Okay.
9: The summer of 1992, I graduated college, and I got a job as an intern at ESPN in the marketing department in New York. So I was commuting every day from Staten Island, going in, working in the marketing department, you know, pulling slides, helping with promotion, all kinds of stuff. And there were two interns in the marketing department that year, me and David Burson.
5: Really?
9: This guy who is now the CEO of CBS Sports.
5: And the president, we
9: went in different directions. And there's lots of people that I know in the business that have big
5: Well, he went the executive route.
9: I went the creative route. He went the executive route. But this guy's now, he was one bit away from getting the top job, you know, before he got let go earlier. And now here he's at CBS and he's running things. And I'm like, I remember just hanging out, having lunch talking about college football, you know, in the summer of 92. He had just graduated from Michigan. I just graduated from Syracuse. He was a good dude. Like, I didn't know anybody else there. Everybody else is way older than I was and we were. And I was like, hey, another guy my age. Yeah,
5: well,
9: okay.
5: So that's back when Syracuse football team was about as good as Michigan.
9: That's back when we had Marvin Graves and we had, you know, getting ready for the McNabb era. Yeah, no, we were pretty good. But every time I see him talking, I go, yeah, I remember we were interns together. And I think about that once in a while. Like, if I had taken the executive route, and then I realized, oh no, I could have never done that.
5: No.
9: I could never have done that. I'm all in an office. I am awful.
5: Have been good executives in our careers that we've run across, but haven't you experienced, as someone who gets to be on the air and talking about stuff like we're talking about tonight, doesn't it seem like as much as sports is usually the toy department, executives is a little bit less.
9: Except
5: for the perks, it's a little bit less.
9: Yeah, there's certain executives I go, wow, I'd be a better executive than you, and I know it, and I can give you the names. But but there's a lot of I go, you know what, I can't do that. That's just not me. And I have a tremendous amount of respect for people who can do that and juggle all the balls and take all the heat and take all the phone calls and nuance and do deals. I'm like, that, I just could not do that. That is just not me.
5: Before we break, I have an update from Dodger Stadium.
9: Blake Snell is not pitching.
5: He is off the injured list and pitching for the Dodgers.
9: Don Sutton is pitching.
5: He faced three batters in the top of the first and struck out all three.
9: Hey, everything's fine.
5: On to the bottom of the first, scoreless with the Royals.
9: There you go. Everything is fine. Exit, how about a Fresca? Jason Smith, Steve DeSager in from Mike Harmon. Again, the next time Tony Romo's on the air, it's going to be with another network. Maybe like he goes to ESPN, he's doing college football, and all of a sudden, hey, he makes his ESPN debut for Wisconsin, Illinois on Saturday, you know?
5: If this was back in our younger days, the next time he would be on the air was a sit-down interview with Roy Firestone
9: on
5: his way back to an actual career in television.
9: You don't know the pressures that go with $55 million, man. I knew her mother. She was all right. Why did I just think about that scene from the end of Jerry Maguire all the time.
5: Firestone's last great appearance, was it not?
9: I don't know the pressures. People don't know the pressures that go with $55 million. Be sure to check out our YouTube channel for the show. 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Again, that's Jason Smith Show. 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Well, coming up next, yes, a big quarterback derby that we thought was going to take us all the way to the end of camp was ended today. The hell are they doing? Can you give us more stuff to talk about? React to that more next right here. Big NFL Night. Jason Smith, Steve DeSager, Fox.
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0: 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We were promised a quarterback derby, Steve. We were promised many quarterback derbies. And now it looks like they're all just petering out in the preseason, right?
2: Before the preseason games actually begin.
0: We're going to have so many quarterback questions, right? Is Mahomes going to be ready for week one? That's going to be... No, he's ready. He's coming back. He's absolutely fine. He'll be starting week one. Okay, well, what about what's going on in Atlanta? Michael Penix is weeks away from being able to play 11 on 11. As long as Tua is healthy, he's going to be the guy. Okay. And what about Vegas? No, they still want to prop up Kirk Cousins. They'll wait till later on in the season. All right, but we got Kyler Murray and JJ. Nope, we don't have J.J. McCarthy and Kyler Murray.
2: And that kind of speaks volumes about the guy who didn't win the competition, doesn't it?
0: As the Vikings have selected Kyler Murray to be their QB1 to begin the season, but much like it is for any quarterback derby, don't think J.J. McCarthy's not going to play. He's going to wind up starting. But Kyler Murray is getting the assignment out of the gate. And first of all, before to get into the big thing, the big global topic about this.
2: You mean he's going to wind up starting just because this is the NFL and Murray's not going to be playing 17 games?
0: Yes, exactly. Okay. And the same thing. Oh, if Deshaun Watson wins the starting gig in Cleveland, guess what? Shedeur Sanders is going to start games too, right? Like, that's just how it's going to go. But for Kyler Murray, it was inevitable that he was going to get the gig, right? They signed him in the offseason. They wouldn't sign him to take the job away from J.J. McCarthy if they were confident in J.J. McCarthy. So this is the way it was supposed to go. It was inevitable, and you need to see him first out of the gate, because if you go to J.J. McCarthy first, you're just waiting for a couple of bad games or maybe a bad couple of throws to say, oh, let's get Kyler Murray in there. You need to see him first, right? You've seen J.J. McCarthy. You need to see Kyler Murray. This is the right order, right? It would be messy if it was the other way, that McCarthy wins it, but Murray's over his shoulder. You sign Murray to do it. This is the correct order of things. Why are they doing it now? It's been rocky for Murray, and a little, like, McCarthy's looked a little bit better according to all reports so far, but this shows you how much they wanted to go to Murray, and that, okay, we got to do it. And instead of letting it play all the way out till the end of the preseason, is that he's got to get all the reps with the ones. Because right now he's splitting all the practice reps with J.J. McCarthy, and if it's rocky for him, he needs all the reps he can get with the ones. That's why they're doing it now. It's another smart thing to do. I could say for the Vikings, who have done a lot of really dumb things the last couple of years, like, this is the smart thing. It's the right order to go to Kyler Murray, and it's right knowing that he needs the reps to be ready to put him in a position to succeed for week one.
2: And I completely understand the head coach's viewpoint on this. If these are my options, and they are, Kyler Murray can be spectacular. He can be brilliant. He can give you something to raise an eyebrow. J.J. McCarthy's done almost nothing like that, and he's had time in the NFL and really continued to disappoint in the starts he did get last year. So you see the guy that you haven't seen in a Minnesota uniform yet. I didn't think this was much of a choice for him, actually.
0: No, this was something that it was not quite a fixed competition, but it was, this is how we want it to go, right? And before things get bad or get worse, and Kyler Murray looks bad over the next couple of weeks, he's still splitting reps, he doesn't have as much command of the offense, then it gets messy, we're going to do it now. We're going to do it now. And I'm sure they told J.J. McCarthy, hey, this is not something for the entire season. We got him to bring him in here. It's something a little bit different. And then, you know, be ready to get your chance, because, you know, this is the NFL and you're going to wind up playing at some point. Oh, most likely you're going to wind up playing at some point. So just stay ready.
2: And did you notice that he's getting more snaps under center? Maybe he's going to be running less. Maybe they're actually going to, have a quarterback that assumes that Jefferson is actually one of their wide receivers and they can go nuts in that regard. I look forward to see how it actually plays out, or if it's just going to be, frankly, the selfish Kyler Murray that we saw sometimes in Arizona.
0: Yeah. Now, the big take is this, right? The big take. Okay, so here's the Vikings quarterback derby is one, right? I give them credit because they made the right calls, right thing. Now, this decision to go with Kyler Murray and to not start J.J. McCarthy, This just absolutely continues to show you that the Vikings made the worst quarterback decision in the history of the NFL. A decision that was bad keeps getting worse and worse and worse and worse, right? And this is not just because, well, they had Sam Darnold, they had J.J. McCarthy, we didn't know what to do, we didn't see anything out of one. You know what? Let's just flip a coin and we made the wrong decision. That's happened plenty of times where you have two guys, you're not quite sure. Hey, oh, if we knew what we had, we didn't. This was the worst quarterback decision of all time because they had Sam Darnold in the building. They go 14-3. He's a Pro Bowl quarterback. He throws for 4,000 yards, 35 touchdowns. He was terrific. You know how hard it is to get a quarterback in the NFL, and he shows up, and it's a gift that the Vikings get Sam Darnold. It's an absolute gift that they get Sam Darnold. Oh, my goodness, look at this. But they drafted J.J. McCarthy, and for some ridiculously stupid reason that just gets worse and worse with each passing day, they decided, well, let's move on from this guy because we drafted J.J. McCarthy and we liked him. Okay, this wasn't a guy you drafted number one overall. This is a guy you drafted who honestly was overdrafted when they took him. Because I watched every one of his games at Michigan.
2: For all the wins, yes.
0: They won the national championship by limiting what he did in the playoff, okay? They never won any games because of J.J. McCarthy. He had some moments at Michigan and certainly he's got all the tools, but this was not a guy that stands out saying, this is the guy we're going to take here. Right? This is the guy. Yes, Jim Harbaugh did a lot of great publicity for him. And, oh, Jay, I'd take J.J. number one over my guy. Yeah, okay. But they decided with the evidence on the field, with this team, with this roster that we have, because he had a bad last couple of games, the last game of the regular season against Detroit, the playoff game wasn't great, we're going to use this to move on to a quarterback that is untested coming off a big injury. Now, that's bad enough. The thing is, they could have also franchised him. Let's keep him for another year. The guy certainly deserves a chance to walk into camp as the number one quarterback. 35 touchdowns, Pro Bowl year fourth. This wasn't one of those Pro Bowl years where it was, hey, seven guys said no, so someone with seven touchdowns and 10 interceptions gets named for it. That's not one of those Pro Bowl years. They could have franchised. They could have kept him for another year if they wanted to. They could have moved on from J.J. McCarthy. Hey, no one would have cared in Minnesota. We found our quarterback. We don't care that we took a quarterback. We'll move on. We'll trade J.J. McCarthy. We'll get a first-round pick for him. He still has value. We can still do this. All of this evidence, there were so many circuit breakers. There were so many emergency breaks in front of the Vikings that told them, you should keep this guy. But no. Kevin O'Connell, everybody, we were the smartest guys in the room. We're going to let Sam Darnold walk. And not only does he walk, not only is J.J. McCarthy stink and not able to stay healthy, Sam Darnold goes to a new team in his first year and wins the Super Bowl. And all of this, and now J.J. McCarthy is no longer the starting quarterback for the Minnesota Vikings.
2: That quick.
0: There has never been a quarterback decision this bad in the history of the NFL. And again, other teams have picked the wrong guy, but not when there's all this much evidence in front of you. This is like on a cop show, a police officer guy. Well, what's the evidence? Well, we actually have video of the guy shooting the perp. We have his fingerprints on the gun. We have witnesses, and the guy actually admitted that he did it. We have a sworn statement. Yeah, you know what? I think it's somebody else. We're going to go with somebody else at the end in the last 12 minutes of our hour procedural drama. It's going to wind up being someone we didn't even know. I'm going to go, no, but all the evidence is right here. You see it all. We have a great big thing, right? Jerry Orbach is very, very, very insistent that this is the guy. Sam Waterson's telling you this is the guy. Okay. No. I see all the evidence, but I'm going somewhere else. Not going to go forward charges on here. Worst quarterback decision of all time.
2: Well, I think Jerry Jones could have gotten on that list of yours if he'd have been able to draft Johnny Manziel, but that's another thing that we'll never know. And you mentioned about all the winning that Michigan did with McCarthy, but not necessarily because of him. I never got the impression that this is a top 10 NFL draft pick when I was watching him play. I'm not saying he's bad. It just continues to amaze me that as much talent there is across front offices year to year in the NFL, how hit and miss drafts are, and the assessment of what this college player can do for us at the next level. Do we not recall that it wasn't Michigan passing the ball 32 consecutive plays, famously in that late season game? they ran the ball 32 straight times. It was really despite McCarthy that they could control the game. And yet you wind up with McCarthy. You kind of are stuck with him at the moment in camp. And I really like the decision today before preseason games are played for exactly the reason you mentioned, that all the reps can go to someone who's a named number one starter. But did you notice today that O'Connell, his head coach, in naming Kyler Murray as his starter in Minnesota, says, hey, he's also proven to be smart, very hardworking, able to take in a lot of info, churn it out. That is a direct attempt to kind of rewrite the narrative on what Kyler Murray was
0: as a known quantity
2: in Arizona.
0: Yeah. If Kyler Murray was still that, guess what? He'd be the quarterback in Arizona.
2: Probably.
0: Right? He's quarterback in Arizona.
2: I mean, Arizona is paying most of his salary.
0: Yeah.
2: And it's a one-year contract with Minnesota, and they can't franchise him if this year goes well.
0: This is that scene in Moneyball when Billy Bean says to David Justice, oh, you're special. Well, yeah, you know, you're paying me that money. Oh, no, I'm not paying you. The Yankees are paying you $5 million to play against them.
2: That's right.
0: That's what they think about you, is they're paying you that kind of money to play against them, right? This is that moment.
2: Just for
0: Kyler
2: the record,
0: Murray is not it's not like the Vikings say, hey, we're able to go out and get Josh Allen.
2: Right.
0: Like they went out and got Kyler.
2: Not available.
0: We couldn't go out and get Patrick Mahomes or Jalen Hurts. They went out, okay, we got Kyler Murray, who was available to anybody who wanted him.
2: The David Justice reference, he sat in the chair where you are sitting right now. And I got the distinct impression that he was not a huge fan of the movie Moneyball. And its portrayals of perhaps just of him specifically and not the A's of 25 years ago.
0: Yeah. Well, the guy playing him had a pretty sweet swing. Like, I do say that. Like,
2: yeah,
0: the
2: looked
0: guy,
2: good.
0: He had a pretty good swing.
2: Fit
0: but
2: in
0: like,
2: the movie.
0: Anytime they showed Justice actual video of him, it was just like him booting a ball on the outfield. And it was like.
2: And the attitude and the veteran coming in. Yeah, exactly.
0: Well, good luck with that. Good luck with that. Well, Art House says he could never get a job in Major League Baseball again because of that movie.
2: How he was portrayed.
0: And he was on board with Moneyball. I liked it. No, you're the villain. You're the villain.
2: We literally just had in the news today related to that, the Angels firing their pitching coach. It wasn't just because they were leading the majors in walks. It wasn't just because the Angels are the worst team in the major leagues this year. Mike Maddox is out specifically because the guy who is running the Angels front office now, they turned over the front office this year as well, says the team wasn't making enough use of technology. The offense, yes. The pitching staff, no. And so the pitching coach and bullpen coach are out with the Angels. This is a real thing. And it reminded me of when Byron Scott was the Lakers coach. And boy, did that not go swimmingly in fairly recent years in Laker history. Is there were stories about analytics and, I mean, pages and pages of things stapled together being placed on the head coach's desk and him being, I don't know, moving it toward the corner of desk and say, did I get it? Yeah, I got it. I got the report. You know, a person like that deserves not to have a coaching job, honestly, because you're not making use. I'm not saying analytics is everything. Of course it's not. You're just not making use of all the avenues available to you for evaluation and coaching.
0: Exit, how about a Fresca? Jason Smith, Steve DeSager in for Mike Harmon. We got more NFL on the way, but right now, Steve's going to tell you what's trending in the wide world of sports as the Dodgers have a 1-0 lead over the Royals thanks to a Steve Garvey homer. Steve, with all the details on that and more of the night in sports.
2: It was just as unlikely. It was a Mookie Betts home run, a guy who's hitting 230 this year, and the Dodgers lead 1-0 over Kansas City in the top of the third. It is Blake Snell on the mound, just off the injured list. He struck out the side for the first time as a Dodger in the first inning and threw a scoreless second as well with one strikeout. So 4 Ks, no walks for him in the early going. Detroit beat the Cleveland Guardians 6-4. Cubs won 8-6 at the Nationals. Yankees over Seattle tonight 4-1. Just 3 hits for the Mariners. Very poor offense this year. Marlins shut out the Pirates 2-0. In Atlanta, the Braves shut out the Mets 4-0. In Toronto, the Blue Jays beat the Red Sox tonight 5-3. Toronto young pitcher Trey Yesavage is called week to week after knee surgery. Jays third baseman Kaz Okamoto was scratched again due to his bruised knee. The Orioles were winners at Minnesota tonight 5-2 in 10 innings. It's now a final. Reds win at the White Sox 5-4, and the Cardinals shut out the Phillies 2-0. I feel bad for the Cardinals bullpen from really day one this season because they're relying on Ryan Stanek to get big outs. What do you know? He actually got a big out to set up the closer tonight. Cards 2-0 over the Phillies, the final. Now, as far as the games, the late contests in progress, the Angels with a new lease on life with the pitching staff leading 3-1 in the fourth inning at home against the Texas Rangers. In Arizona, Diamondbacks 2-0
0: over the
2: Rockies.
0: I believe Frank Tanana is starting that game for the Angels tonight.
2: Kirk McCaskill, I believe, is available.
0: And Don Ossie is going to pitch tomorrow night,
2: Oh,
0: too.
2: That's very good.
0: Yeah, you like that.
2: Not only an Angel in his career. It's, Arizona in the fourth inning, 2-0 over Colorado. In San Diego, Padres got 5 in the second inning. And Lee Kyle Harrison and the Brewers, 5-1 in the top of the fourth. Tampa Bay has won 7 in a row. Rays lead 6-0 at the A's in the bottom of the fourth. And Houston's tied 1-1 at San Francisco in the top of the third. The Minnesota Vikings did name Kyler Murray as their starting quarterback this year over J.J. McCarthy. Both will play Saturday in their preseason game. Bears safety Kobe Bryant will miss 4 to 6 months after knee surgery last week. The Bears are hopeful wide receiver Luther Burden, who has a groin injury, will return for opening day next month. Rams wide receiver Puka Nacua left practice with minor groin soreness. The Rams hosted a joint practice with the Cowboys today. New Rams defensive end Miles Garrett missed practice again due to knee swelling. The Raiders said starters will play in Thursday's exhibition opener, but rookie QB Fernando Mendoza will still get plenty of reps as well. And Ravens defensive back Nate Wiggins was carted off at practice with a leg injury. Among the three WNBA games tonight at Indiana, Fever over New York 106-92, another 100-point game for this team. They're averaging almost 100 points this year. Caitlin Clark, 22 points, 10 assists. Back to you.
0: Thank you, Steve-O. Jason Smith, Steve DeSager, and from Mike Harmon again. 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New videos go up all the time. 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And as a result, you have seen something the NBA has and what they can do that no other sport can do, no matter how much they try. What is it? That's next. Fox.
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30: You think you're cooler than me. 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
0: Today was a big day in the NBA because now we know where everybody's going to be opening night, Christmas Day.
30: You never say hey.
0: The NBA schedules are out.
2: I think the full schedule is Thursday this
0: Thursday, we get everything, but this was the big big day. Where are we? Where's everybody opening night? Where are we on Christmas? That slate is out. And
2: Thursday, we find out if the Knicks are actually on 65 or 75 games nationally.
0: It's like Caitlin Clark. They're going to be on every game is nationally televised. It's the Knicks. That's how it's going to go. The Knicks will raise their championship banner on opening night on October 20th against LeBron James and the 76ers.
2: Can you believe you just uttered that sentence? What are the odds that
0: raising
2: all
0: their
2: elements
0: championship banner
2: of that sentence would be true?
0: And before they got Jalen Brunson, I would say never. It was never going to happen. Never.
2: And
0: I mean, really.
2: Against the Sixers and LeBron James.
0: Yes, yeah,
2: is part
0: exactly.
2: Of that sentence.
0: Yeah. Things okay. But
2: okay.
0: Look, I've been doing this a minute, so now I'm like, you know, things that shock me aren't what you think. Yeah, LeBron with the Sixers, why not, right? The Celtics and the Pistons will open the triple header on NBC that day at 3 o'clock in the afternoon. It's going to be a big celebration of basketball.
2: They are shoehorning three games instead of two on opening night.
0: You're going to get Celtics Pistons, then you're going to get Oklahoma City San Antonio. You're going to get Knicks and the Sixers. Then on Christmas Day, I think you're going to get 45 games on Christmas Day, including the Knicks and the Spurs rematch from last year's, or just 55 days ago, NBA Finals.
2: Which I believe they're going to start as early as possible, because guess what? The NFL has three games.
0: Yeah. All of a sudden, NBA said, Christmas Day is our day. No,
2: tip it off 1 hour before people actually move the eyeballs over to the NFL on Christmas.
0: So the NBA champion Knicks making their NBA record 59th Christmas game.
2: That's
0: right?
2: Amazing.
0: But go back to opening night here for a second, and it's obvious what the NBA is going to do. They are going to shove Knicks Sixers down our throat all season long like it's Yankees Red Sox. they may say, you know what, tonight the Knicks are supposed to play New Orleans and the Sixers are supposed to play the Kings. No, scratch that. We'll have those two teams play each other. Let's get another Knicks Sixers game in. Right? We'll get that in instead on Thursday night.
2: But if Becky Hammond is the coach of one of those teams flying in from another time zone, no, she's just going to sit the stars.
0: 22 hours after, now, hey, you got to have a dude if you're going to win the championship. But you say, we're going to get this rivalry now shoved down our throat all year. Here's the Knicks, the defending champs, the huge story they were. LeBron to the Sixers, huge story. But this is what the NBA has and what they do better than any other sport. Better than the NFL, better than Major League Baseball, better than college football. They do it better than anybody. And that is, they create instant rivalries, which is so important for the game because it keeps everything fresh. Players move teams all the time. The Knicks and Sixers, they've had the Eastern Conference rivalry they've had, going back 50 years, but it's an Eastern Conference rivalry. Now it's front page. It's a front page rivalry. Oklahoma City and San Antonio, front page rivalry now. Everything changes. When players change, all of a sudden, these rivalries are born before teams even play a game against each other. And the NBA does this better than anybody else. The Major League Baseball, it takes years and years of meeting in the regular season with big stakes and meeting in the playoffs. Okay, now this is a big rivalry. The NFL, we have the divisional rivalries, but are they that big a deal? No, you need them to play in the playoffs and play many times. It took a decade for Bills Chiefs to become the rivalry that it was, right? That's the biggest new rivalry the NFL has had. Bills Chiefs. NBA, you just need one guy to sign a place in the offseason, and it's a brand new rivalry, and it keeps the game afloat, and it keeps everything fresh and new.
2: And the advantage with NBA is there's only five players on the court, and also the players are extremely visible, unlike NFL, where there's more than double those players and people are wearing helmets, etc. As far as marketing aspects, and that's what you're talking about, It's really easy to point out one guy out of five is going to be in this town on this night on our channel.
0: Yeah, it's a brilliant, I would say, strategy, but it's a brilliant way the NBA takes advantage of something that

0: Up next, we get into the biggest basketball story of the night. It's a shocker. It's a big deal. It's in 5 minutes. Jason Smith, Steve DeSager, this is Fox Sports Radio.
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7: NBC News Radio, I'm Scott Carr. Polls are closed in the six states holding primary elections today. In South Carolina, NBC News projects Republican Senator Darlene Graham, appointed to her brother Lindsey Graham's Senate seat, will face Congressman Ralph Norman in a Republican Senate primary runoff set for August 25th. In Connecticut, NBC News projects incumbent Governor Ned Lamont will win the Democratic primary, pushing for unity after his win tonight.
8: A lot of other parties around the country are shrinking. We have a big tent. We're expanding. That includes all the supporters, progressives, moderates, small business, labor.
7: Lamont will now face Republican Ryan Fazio in the midterms. In Wisconsin, Tom Tiffany, who was endorsed by President Trump, is projected to win the Republican primary for governor of that state, defeating Andy Mansky. In Alabama, NBC News projects Brett Marquez, who also had Trump's endorsement, will win the Republican primary for Alabama's 2nd congressional district. Powerful storms stretching hundreds of miles are pummeling parts of the Midwest and Ohio. Ohio Valley again tonight. Level 3 out of 5 severe storm risks are posted in the region, including cities like Chicago and Indianapolis.

0: Over a million are without power across Ohio, Illinois, and Indiana. The FAA has been screening more than 2,000 video gamers to take jobs as air traffic controllers. Wendy Swanson has more.
1: U.S. Transportation Secretary Sean Duffy made the announcement in a social media post over the weekend. The hirings were made after the agency launched a campaign in April looking for the next generation of air traffic controllers that had qualities like problem-solving skills and multitasking abilities. It added that several controllers pointed to gaming as an influence on their ability to think quickly, stay focused, and manage complexity.
0: The White House has lifted the ban on TikTok on federal government devices. This after a Justice Department finding that federal workers can legally download the TikTok app. Scott Carr, NBC News Radio.
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9: 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You'll find today's full show and a best of version posted right after we get off the air. But we're getting Rick Bucher's assessment of the new NBA schedule. The partial list that was released today, opening night, Christmas Day, coming up in a few minutes, as well as, will Nikola Jokic really leave the NBA for Greece? But the biggest basketball story of the night is a two-pronged story. Firstly, and, you know, game of the night, look, this is everywhere. People talking about it a lot on social media. Once again, Caitlin Clark and the Indiana Fever have a 100-point game. They beat the Liberty 106-92. It was a big game for Caitlin Clark. In 35 minutes, 22 points, 10 assists, 4 rebounds. Also, Mitchell with a big game, too. She had 28. Sophie Cunningham, 12 off the bench, 4 threes. Before we get to the controversy, what happened before the game?
11: Wait a minute. WNBA, there was something controversial?
9: There was, I know, surprise. Wow. Yeah. Eventually, we're going to have a day where it's going to be the WNBA had some great games today. Yeah, what else? No, that's it. Nothing. No, what else? No, I'm telling you, nothing else. No, they didn't. Nothing else.
11: By the time that happens, football season will have started and the WNBA will be largely invisible.
9: But to just do this for a second, to understand, you talk about the controversy every single day. People better start getting used to the fact that the Fever are going to win the title. They are dealing with, they're already one of the top three teams in the league.
11: Wait, Minnesota is killing it this year.
9: They have become a top three team. Minnesota was really good. They've been really good all year, right? Minnesota barely escaped that game against them last Sunday. Minnesota played that game like it was a WNBA finals game. Not that the Fever didn't play it that way, but Minnesota played as well as they could, and they barely escaped that game against the Fever.
11: Minnesota has the big rookie, Olivia Miles.
9: She's
11: and
9: terrific.
11: Their established star has just
9: terrific.
11: Come back from injury. This is the best team in the standings right now.
9: Fever's going to win the title. That was a big litmus test, and I saw more from the Fever in defeat in that game than Minnesota in winning. It took the Fever a little bit of time to kind of start to gel. Remember, Caitlin Clark missed all year last year, basically all year last year. There's new players, new situations moving in, and now they're scoring 100 points a game, right? This is how well they are playing over the course of the last 15, 20 games. They're going to win the title, mainly because when the playoffs get here and the pressure of the playoffs are here, the Fever live in controversy every single day. It's like I talk about how the Eagles like to live in controversy every day in Philadelphia. It's like every day, it's like, wow, they just bathe in it. Oh, no, no. The Fever, they have a big pool of controversy, and they all do high dive jumps off it into the pool every day.
11: Tonight
9: they
11: included.
9: They know how to live with controversy and live with it every day and still win and still play at a high level. And I give all kinds of credit when you can do that. Stuff like this would tear every single team, most other teams apart. How do you play when every single day is controversy over your best player and her treatment? And now one of your bench players and an off the court stance on trans athletes. And now you have your head coaches in the middle of things and you've started a whole big WNBA back and forth about this, but yet every single night they show up, they score 100 points, their offense is great. Caitlin Clark is playing like an MVP candidate, right? You have great players on this team. The pressure of the playoffs is going to be like a kid giving out candy compared to what the Fever are going through. Oh, playoff prep? You're talking about pressure? Every single day in the regular season, look at what it's like to live with us. Look at what it's like for all of us every single day. They're going to win the title.
11: So you're saying that this team in the WNBA is kind of like the Reggie Jackson Yankees, where they go through so much, and they were in New York, and they still win. They still have the playoff pressure. They can still come through. They still have the talent on the field.
9: Oh, I'll go even more recent. This is like the Heatles. This was LeBron and Wade and Bosch and the traveling show that went from town to town. And it was everybody hated the Heatles, but they couldn't get enough of them when we're watching. And I love LeBron. I hate LeBron. I love Wade. I hate Wade. I love Bosch. All right, no one was really saying that.
11: That was the script for Emma.
9: I think. But that this is the attention that they have in packing arenas everywhere they go and worrying about playing the other team and the officials. Like, and they're still scoring 100 points a game. They're still playing at such a high level, and they are peaking really about at the right time. You know, game 33, you have a handful of more games to go in the regular
11: season.
9: Nearing
11: the end, yes.
9: Right? This is right where you want to be playing your best basketball. And it took them a little while because, again, Caitlin Clark missing all year last year. I get it. You know, you need some time to get through. And what kind of ball dominant player is she going to be? Is there going to be room for other players to achieve on this team? Clearly it is, because Kelsey Mitchell's having a terrific year. She's at the top of the MVP list as well. She's scoring 25 a game. There is more than enough room. This is the team that's going to win the WNBA title.
11: By the way, I looked it up. It's for Indiana's schedule. It's only 8 of their last 10 are national TV games.
9: Oh, that's it?
11: 8 of 10, exactly. Yeah. But keep in mind, and we referenced this on last night's show, this is a year where the Basketball World Cup happens for women's hoops. So
9: yes,
11: a lot of these stars that you're seeing are going to be playing for Team USA mm-hmm. shortly. So the WNBA, after this month, mm-hmm. has to take a couple weeks off.
9: Yeah.
11: No WNBA games at all while that world tournament is going on. And then they resume, and that pushes the end of the season to basically the last week of the Major League Baseball season.
9: No, I think I think the final game of the finals for the WNBA is Thanksgiving night.
11: No, I'm talking regular season is going to end when baseball regular season.
9: No, I think it's after the late game.
11: No,
9: it's after the night game. It's a midnight right. East Coast game.
11: And then the WNBA finals will be opposite that Knicks game on Christmas and the NFL. Yeah, exactly. No, so it's on the schedule. The first place Minnesota team is going to be facing Clark's Indiana team in the last two games, home and home, that final week. Unfortunately, it's going to be opposite baseball pennant race stuff. And as I mentioned, football season will be well underway by that point in toward late September. That was a whole nother conversation last night. But yeah, we're nearing the end, but oddly, what would this be, a month and a half away from the end? It's just you have that break coming in the WNBA slate.
9: Now, Jason, do you have an example more recently than just 3 days ago with this whole thing with the Indiana Fever? Glad you asked. Before the game tonight, Fever head coach Stephanie White, a lot of headlines that she has made. Not all of them great the last few weeks. There's a lot of people that want her fired. She hates Caitlin Clark. She's not standing up for her players. All these things happening. She had a very fiery pregame speech to the media because of what happened following the Sophie Cunningham, DeJounte Carrington foul from last weekend.
11: Flagrant over the weekend, and they didn't think that she stood up for her player.
9: The lieutenant governor of Indiana wants her fired because she didn't stand up for her player, right? Because you see the video after the hard foul that Carrington puts on Cunningham,
11: and
9: she walks onto the court past Sophie Cunningham right to Carrington, which is, why are you walking past there to talk to a player on the other team? Why are you not with your player?
11: Who she had
9: what are you doing
11: before? But
9: okay, I get.
11: Tonight, home game in Indiana, and some of the home fans booed this coach for Indiana pregame.
9: And so that was a thing. And then afterwards, when she was asked about the situation, she basically defended Carrington, saying she didn't do it on purpose. Was it a foul? Was it over the line? I know her. She's not someone doing this on purpose. This is someone who went out and absolutely went for the head of one of your players. This is where you got to understand who is in your locker room and who is no longer in your locker room. So I get all of the attention on Stephanie White, that what's she doing? You got to stand up for your players. You're going to walk by your player to go talk to the player on the other team that you coach. Then you're going to defend her. I mean, really, nobody does that. In no way is there a flagrant foul where someone's thrown out of a game and the head coach says, yeah, I saw that. I thought it was okay. Wait, what? Yeah, your player just almost got their head taken off. Yeah, no, but I thought it was okay. Here's Stephanie White before the game, now upset that people are criticizing her for this behavior.
10: Every day these women put their ass on the line. Every day. When they go low, we go high. Love will win. Grace will win. Humility will win. And kindness will win. I stand by them. I will always stand by them. Everybody else can go to hell.
9: Pounding that podium.
11: She did not take up any questions after you hear gather her papers.
9: No more questions.
11: Can I just say, Coach, as you in a woman press conference think you've made your point?
9: Yeah.
11: She also said, hey, over the weekend I went straight to the press conference. I thought I got that play with the flagrant foul right. Thankfully, Sophie's okay. Was that egregious Saturday? Absolutely, but you know, when you have a chance to watch that over and over and over on replay, you can see that I didn't have that in real time. Well, then don't be dogmatic about it.
9: Yeah. Well, and also listen.
11: Foot in your mouth. You should have spoken not at all about that.
9: And look, and this is kind of the look. We've seen this from Carrington before. You know, we saw it 3 years ago. She was one that had the really bad foul on Caitlin Clark from behind. The very first time we saw a whistle blown where, whoa, she just on an inbound play, she just walks and knocks Caitlin Clark down from behind. And the referee just blows a whistle for a common foul. Like that was DeJounte Carrington. So when I see this and I see Stephanie White now grandstanding about this, the bottom line is, as a coach, you did not have your players back. You did not have your players back in the moment. You didn't have it after the press conference. If I'm Sophie Cunningham, I sit here and say my coach does not like me, right? Because that's the only thing that I can draw from this, is that Stephanie White is not the biggest fan of Sophie Cunningham. Because why would you not stand up for your player? Your player.
11: Yeah.
9: Your player. That's who you have loyalty to, is your player. And you made it look like you cared more about the player on the other team. Now, is this something that comes with Sophie Cunningham and her public stances? Very big public stance she had on trans athletes. It's become the big debate in the WNBA. I don't know what it is, but I saw that and I said, that's someone who doesn't like Sophie Cunningham. I don't like my player, because I'm not going to go, are you okay? What's going on? You can't do that. Why am I not? I should be calling for a flagrant, her to be thrown out of the game. This is how coaches react when a foul like that is committed. This is what Mike Brown would do. This is what Mitch Johnson would do, although he would call
11: Pat Riley when Kurt Rambis in the finals was clotheslined.
9: This is what everybody would do. This is what Doc Rivers would do, because, you know, it's never Doc Rivers' fault. But this is what every coach would. She acted the opposite of how a coach should act in a situation like that. And now she doesn't like the smoke, doesn't like that people are saying, hey, how do you not have your players back? Again, that's the only thing that I can take away from this, is that she doesn't like Sophie Cunningham.
11: This Indiana coach dug another hole in a potential grave with this outburst, taking no questions and yelling at the media to get her point across before the game tonight. And by the way, Caitlin Clark did say after the game, I hated that our fans booed her pregame tonight. Made me a little sick, to be honest. You can understand, because of what you just said, what the Indiana fans would be thinking. One of their own players was completely, illegally, flagrantly fouled. And her own coach, Stephanie White, for Indiana, was not sticking up for her after the game. So mistake number one, coach, how she approached that, being dogmatic without having actually seen the replay on Saturday before going to the postgame press conference. That's a little amazing to me. Point number two is the whole "love will win," the quote that we played, and going on and on about that, which would, you would think, play very well in the heartland. And then the language she continually used throughout the press conference, much less the attitude, completely negates any Christian attitude she may have put forth. This is a loss number two in the past week for Stephanie White in my book.
9: Yeah, I mean, but again, they're able to go through all of this stuff and still score 100 points a game and win, and now they're 21-12. And again, in anybody's estimation, one of the top three teams, both record-wise, talent-wise, they're ascending. I give them all, because I don't know how they win like this. I really don't. I don't know how, with every single day stuff like this happening, they win. And I guarantee you, this Stephanie White thing, which is awful for her, and she should really take more ownership over this, it's not going to matter. They'll go out and score 100 in their next game. Caitlin Clark will go 25-12.
11: They're averaging like 97, which nobody's done in the WNBA before.
9: Kelsey Mitchell will score 30. You know, Aaliyah Boston will score 20 and pull down seven. Like, and they'll still go and they'll still win. It's going to be like, yeah, it's just another day for us. Just another day.
11: One other WNBA note before we break. Kelsey Plum of Phoenix now is out at L.A. tonight. Would have been playing against her old team due to a leg injury. So mid-third quarter, Phoenix is leading 54-53 at L.A. I have read the Sparks are not playing at the Lakers Arena downtown. They are playing elsewhere downtown at USC's Galen Center, which has half the seats, half the capacity. Apparently, there's some concert, if nobody I've heard of, taking place.
9: Who's the concert?
11: I have no idea. Never heard of him.
9: But what's the person's name? Maybe I've heard of him.
11: I should look it up again, because it certainly didn't register with
9: me. It's an Axl Rose Guns and Rose. I don't know that. Who is it? Who's there?
11: I'll have to look it up again.
9: Come on, Steve.
11: Upcoming events. Crypto.com. Boone tonight.
9: Boone. Please say this wonderful sound is saying, please. You know, Benson Boone.
12: Please stop.
11: Special guest Ash.
9: No, just Ash. So Bruce Campbell from Evil Dead? Wow, if he's there killing people, killing evil beings from Evil Dead, and then it's Benson Boone,
11: Ash would be on stage right now. It's 8:15 in LA.
9: You would move that game for that 100%, especially because Bruce Campbell, like, at the end, he didn't have an arm, but he had like a shotgun for an arm. And then at one point, he had like some kind of saw for an arm. Oh, yeah, yeah.
11: So
9: if
11: you're
9: he's
11: saying,
9: out there, oh, yeah, yeah.
11: Maybe Kelsey Plum is actually at the concert.
9: No.
11: And not over at USC at the actual basketball game.
9: If Bruce Campbell is putting on a show like that, and then Benson Boone is showing up in his jeans and no shirt and going, please.
11: Am I missing something? How many hit records does this person have to be the headliner of a concert?
9: No, he's a big deal. Benson Boone's a big deal. The question is, how many? He's got one big, I think he's got one big album.
11: Thank you.
9: And that beautiful thing is that it's a bunch of Grammys he was nominated for.
12: That song sucks.
11: Okay. Here's what I've taken from this conversation. Somebody who has one album is headlining a concert.
9: And he's got that moonbeam ice cream, taking off your blue jeans. Benson Boone's a big deal.
11: It's
9: what?
11: A big world.
9: Yeah.
11: Congratulations.
9: Moonbeam ice cream, taking off your blue jeans.
12: See, what are we doing?
9: Oh, yeah, yeah. That's Benson Boone. Yeah,
12: Jason, I'd rather listen to this than that guy.
13: Concrete jungle where dreams are made of.
11: No.
12: Come on, Steve.
9: Coming up next is Rick Bucher, Jason Smith, Steve DeSager, and for Mike Harmon, Fox Sports Radio.

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2: 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Looking, fires toward the end zone. That ball is going to be caught for the touchdown.
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0: Y'all tucked in? Here we go. Once upon a time,
1: the NBA schedule, part of its rollout this week. We know the defending NBA champion New York Knicks opening night will take on the 76ers. We get the Thunder and the Spurs Christmas Day. We get the Spurs and the Knicks. Kind of fun. With the NBA is going to shove Knicks Sixers down our throat. Again, it's going to be like Auburn, Alabama. You're going to get this rivalry and we're going to create more games on the schedule.
2: It would be like that if they played each other 4 to 6 times a year. Yes.
1: Hey, don't think that can't happen. Joining us now on the hotline, Fox Sports 1 NBA insider extraordinaire. You can follow him on Twitter at Rick Bucher. It is Rick Bucher. What's happening, man? Happy Tuesday.
3: Happy Tuesday to you. It is kind of exciting. We now have some games on the ledger. We can start imagining what we're going to see this season. And certainly we're getting an idea of where the league and the broadcast partners are putting their money. And, want to pour one out for Kevin Durant and Donovan Mitchell and Cooper Flagg and Anthony Edwards. Apparently the NBA bouncer has said, sorry, fellas, you're no longer on the A-list. You're going to have to go over there and get in line and wait your turn. Because last year, all of them were in featured games, either in the season opener or on Christmas Day. And from what I've seen, none of them will be appearing in any marquee game. So obviously the NBA is off the bloom when it comes to those particular stars. Sorry, Ham-Ham.
1: Well, look, that's how it goes, right? Look, just like in the WNBA where the Indiana Fever, every game is nationally televised, mm-hmm. You have to nationally televise every Knicks game. So, yeah, some other teams are not going to get to be on TV as much.
3: Man, I don't know. Can anybody in the studio, can you tell me, is he licking his lips right now? Is that
2: it's going to be 6 months of this.
1: All right, what
3: game? Oh, brother, we've already had 6 months. I mean, it's going to be another 6 months. I hate to say this, it's probably going to be longer than 6 months.
1: So you've seen the schedule now, these first few games here. We talked about a couple of them. What are you looking forward to seeing the most?
3: I think number one, I want to see Victor Wembanyama. Obviously want to see what Philadelphia looks like coming out of the gate. Who's available and who's not, and how those pieces are going to work together. I think the other part for me, I'm really curious to see what kind of game Victor Wembanyama comes back with. There was a lot of talk about him playing on the perimeter. He's talked a lot about the game has to go through me. I have to be more assertive with my teammates and the way we play. With all of them coming over to France and joining some wine and baguettes with him, you know, what kind of influence does that have on the team chemistry? That for me, among the marquee games, that's probably the number one thing, because I think that probably going to have the most to do with who we're going to see playing in June, is what kind of player is Victor Wembanyama going to be coming back after the disappointment of falling short to the mighty New York Knicks.
2: I have a question, Rick, about the schedule on opening day, because or at night, I should say, but they're throwing a day game in there, which really surprised me. So it's an opening triple header, October 20th. Now, just this week, baseball announced its postseason schedule, at least the structure of it. And if there's a game 7 of the ALCS, it would be on the night of October 20th. So the NBA is not only going to have its two games that opening night, including Philly at New York, they're shoehorning a day game on a Tuesday with the Celtics at Detroit at 3 Eastern. Your reaction to that?
3: Yeah, well, I think I would say that is at least in part looking at the international market for TV and trying to attract that. I know that Boston and Detroit it's not like Victor Wembanyama or Luka Doncic are involved, but I still think that there is a market there, and I would say, you know, the Lakers owner is now also the Dodgers owner, so they probably have some inside info that they're going to sweep and there's not going to be an issue with the game 7.
1: ALCS, yeah.
3: ALCS, excuse me, sorry. I thought you were saying, I haven't seen that schedule. I thought you were saying that the World Series would go to a seventh game on that date.
2: No, they just literally yesterday, I think, came out with the baseball structure. Mm-hmm. Yeah.
3: Got it.
1: So away from the world champion Knicks and their schedule and their 65 regular season games broadcast on national TV, this crazy story yesterday, Rick, where the owner of one of the big teams in Greece made a run at Nikola Jokic and was told, no. He said, that's okay. I have an offer ready for him after this year when he can make an offer to Jokic.
3: Yeah.
1: Is there a dollar sign? Is there an amount? Is it $100 million a year? Is there any way that after this year, Jokic gets all kinds of money and goes to play in Greece? Can this actually happen?
3: Not from what I've been told about Jokic, and it's from people that are close to him, which is like there's been a real fire lit under him. In terms of the NBA and wanting to, one, lead the Denver Nuggets back, but two, really demonstrate who he is as a player. There's always been kind of a fun-loving aspect to Jokic, which we've seen slowly transform. I think we've seen it the way he's interacted with his teammates, the way he's taken more of a leadership position, the way he's been more vocal. My understanding is that he's embraced all that. There was a point where it was a couple of years ago where he couldn't wait to get out of town. I think it might have been after they won the championship. And then the subsequent year when they got knocked out, like he was on the first flight out going back home. He missed being back home and wanted to be there. But my understanding is that now he is more motivated than ever to demonstrate, you know, what he's capable of doing in the NBA. And so I don't think there is a figure that would result, because it's not about the money with him right now. It's about demonstrating who and what he can be in the NBA, and that's stronger than it's ever been.
2: About the never-ending Kawhi Clippers investigations last story.
3: Yeah.
2: I believe that's been going on almost a calendar year at this point. Do you have any idea of what a conclusion would look like? Would there be a suspension and the trade away from the Clippers would still go through? And would this be settled actually before the next season begins on October 20th?
3: Well, I would certainly hope so. And I would expect that the league would want to conclude it before the start of the season so that it doesn't drag on. It's not a distraction. The NBA is very good about that in terms of getting things out of the way when they're unsightly and are wrapping them up when they're unsightly. I can only go by what was done in the Joe Smith instance with the Minnesota Timberwolves when it was discovered that there was cap circumvention and pennies on the dollar compared to this. But it had to do with them agreeing to a contract while he was still under contract or signing a contract with the anticipation that he would get a promised contract down the line. He was not suspended. The management was, ownership was, there was a heavy fine. There were draft picks taken. I would expect that would be the same course here. And he was declared a free agent. So he was not allowed to re-sign with Minnesota. So this, in a way, I could see where this ends up being a boon for Toronto. In fact, if I'm the Raptors, I'm glad that, you know, no deal is going to be consummated, because there's a world in which they might be able to sign him as a free agent, then he's on the market. I don't know what the dollar amount would be, but I can't think of anybody of you know, any teams that have significant cap space. The Chicago Bulls, I think there's one or two other teams, but not teams that if Kawhi Leonard is looking to be competing on the level that he could with the Toronto Raptors, not teams that he would be interested in. So I expect it's going to cost Steve Ballmer a pretty penny, but I mean, that's not going to affect him at all. The big question is going to be for where the Clippers are right now, the draft picks. How many draft picks are going to be taken? But at the end of the day, I fully expect that that they will rip up Kawhi's contract. There's too much evidence that there was ancillary funds offered in association with signing him. And I could see where, look, you're not getting any more dividends from having signed Kawhi Leonard as a free agent. We're going to cut him loose. But beyond that, here's the reality. Steve Ballmer has so much money that I don't know that there's a penalty that the league could place on him short of making him sell the team. And I don't see any way in which they would do that. So everything else is going to be, yeah, he's going to have to suffer a penalty, but it's not anything that is going to significantly change
2: or if
3: his
2: it's
3: ability to operate.
2: Not monetary, and he can't go in the arena or game night and stuff like that. I guess that's another way.
3: I suppose giving his baseline seat up where he's
2: recognizable.
3: He's obviously an enthusiastic fan. I suppose, but in the big picture, you can't go to games for a year. I don't know. I guess that's a penalty for all that they did to get Kawhi Leonard and the impact that it had on their ability to build the arena and do everything else. I dare say that that giving up his baseline seat for a year in order to get that done, it was a worthy cause.
4: Rick Bucher, he's on Twitter, at Rick Bucher. Also, the On the Ball podcast. And I know you got a big On the Ball podcast coming up. You're going to talk about what's going on, the issues facing the WNBA. We just spent a lot of time a few minutes ago talking about tonight and Caitlin Clark and Stephanie White. Give us a little teaser. What's some of the things you think the W could be doing, you know, facing all the issues that they are right now?
3: Well, I think the biggest issue is that they have an absentee overlord in the NBA. I mean, everybody kind of focuses on the WNBA and what they are and they aren't doing. The reality is the WNBA is owned by the NBA owners, and so thereby by the NBA. And my question is, why doesn't the NBA treat the WNBA? Why doesn't it handle it? Why does it not structure it and have the same demands and regulations and care for the WNBA on the same level as it does the NBA? Because if it did, then the WNBA wouldn't have all the problems that it has. But because there's no protocol. There's no, like, DeJounte Carrington, I mean, if that's Draymond Green, she's been fined and suspended for some of the fouls that she's committed to this point already. Kathy Engelbert no longer has her job because of the multitude of PR gaffes. I mean, imagine if Adam Silver did some of the things that Kathy Engelbert has done. Like, there is no way he's still the commissioner of the NBA. And so I think a big reason is, because the WNBA, for the first time last year, they haven't disclosed how much money they made, but it supposedly was in the black by a very, very small margin. So when you think about all the money that the NBA makes and what the owners care about most, which is money, and the WNBA doesn't make anything, generally hasn't made any money, I don't think there is a whole lot of care or attention given to the WNBA by the NBA owners. And until they do, then it's going to continue to be a sideshow. And for somebody who cares deeply about women's basketball, because I've got skin in the game, it's hard for me to see it, because they are all problems of their own making, and it all trickles down from the top.
4: That's going to be one hell of an On the Ball podcast. Again, check it out. Get the link off of Rick Bucher's Twitter page again, at Rick Bucher. Rick, as always, buddy, appreciate it. We'll talk to you next week, where I'm sure the world champion Knicks will come up again in conversation.
3: I would be disappointed if they didn't.
4: Tibbs,
3: Joe. Damn it,
4: Joe. See you, Rick.
3: See ya.
4: Great stuff from Rick. Great answer there on the WNBA from Rick Bucher. But speaking of the W, Big action tonight. Major League Baseball, the W. Steve DeSager's got it all right now with What's Trending.
2: What a start at Dodger Stadium for L.A. lefty Blake Snell. Just off the injured list, 10 strikeouts in six innings, just one run allowed, only one walk issued. Top of the seventh, Dodgers and Royals tied at one. Meanwhile, the Padres are hosting Milwaukee, the team with the best record in baseball. The Padres' power continues. Three more homers tonight. 11-1 the lead on the Brewers in the bottom of the seventh. Walker Buehler was the starter, ex-Dodger, in San Diego tonight. Six innings, the one run allowed. Meanwhile, at Houston. Well, Houston is on the road, I should say, but news from them. Jose Altuve left tonight's game with a bruised foot, hit by a pitch. Houston is trailing at San Francisco, 4-1 going to the seventh. The Rangers are trailing at the Angels, 3-2, top of the eighth in the AL West. First place Houston a half game ahead of the Rangers. By the way, the Angels fired pitching coach Mike Maddox, who the team says wasn't making enough use of technology. Also in progress, it's the Rockies leading at Arizona.
4: He needed to be on his cell phone a little bit more, and then maybe he would have kept you.
2: Yeah, no, not quite just that. It's Rockies up 3-2 at Arizona in the top of the eighth inning, and the Rays have won seven in a row, and they're winning 12-2 at the Athletics in the top of the eighth. The Rays, this is not, you know, the Bronx Bombers, the Yankees. The Rays have hit six home runs in this game so far. Atlanta shut out the Mets 4-0. Matt Olson, his 35th homer. St. Louis shut out the Phillies 2-0. Miami shut out the Pirates, beat Paul Skeens 2-0. Yankees handed Seattle a fifth straight loss 4-1. Reds won in 10 innings at the White Sox 5-4. Detroit over Cleveland 6-4. Vikings named Kyler Murray their starting quarterback. And the Indiana Fever beat New York in the WNBA 106-90. Indiana's won 7 of 9. Back to you.
4: Thank you, Steve-O. Coming up next, boy, it's been a day filled with controversy. No, it's not the WNBA. It's not Major League Baseball. It's not the NFL. It's something different. Coming up next, Jason Smith, Steve DeSager in for Harmon. Fox.
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4: Fox Sports Radio, Jason Smith Show with Steve DeSager in for Harmon. And, been a day filled with controversy. Not just the WNBA. Little League World Series. If you've been keeping track of this saga with this team from Tulsa, that it is now official. A Texas judge backed the decision to remove the team from Tulsa, Oklahoma from the Southwest region to keep it from playing in Tuesday's championship game for a berth in the Little League Baseball World Series. Now, how it works is generally, you know, because I can tell you this because I've coached in this, is that you win state, you win your region, then you go to Little League World Series.
2: But you have to have a team of people from your neighborhood or your district.
4: Yes. And this Tulsa team will be playing in the regional champ. So this means they won state. They're in their regional championship. If they win this game, they go to the Little League World Series in Williamsport. But they are kept from it now because of an illegal player. And according to reports, this player was ineligible based on a wrong birth year that was entered on behalf of his sibling, through which this player maintained his eligibility.
2: In other words, the sibling lived in the neighborhood.
4: Right.
2: This guy, not necessarily. Right.
4: So the Tulsa, this has been a back and forth. It's been a big thing the last few days about should Tulsa be able to play? Should they not be able to play? This player played earlier in the tournament, but not in this round of the tournament. Now, let me just tell you this. Now, I don't know anything about this other than the reports as we have been told about them. And although they say the player is identified as OG, not OG Anunoby. Going in for the tip-in? Yeah.
2: Ineligible for next season?
4: If the Spurs could get him ruled ineligible for the NBA Finals that just happened, they would do it in a second.
2: No, I saw that game. They'd find another way to lose. That was a pretty big lead.
4: But the take from Tulsa is that these other 13 players didn't fill out erroneous paperwork. They're being penalized and all of this. This story sucks, right? It sucks that here's
2: a
4: team.
2: And it also means the team that's going to Williamsport is the team that won Monday.
4: Yeah.
2: Didn't play today.
4: Right, exactly. They get to go. It sucks. It sucks for everybody involved. Again, not knowing anything of this specific situation, as someone who has coached a team into the end of the state tournament, where the same thing, and it's the same thing for boys and girls, coaching girls. 2 years I coached, we came in third, we came in second. We missed getting to the regionals, which would get us to the Little League World Series. My Little League did get to the Little League World Series last year.
2: Really?
4: That was 3 years after I had coached there. As someone who has been in charge of the paperwork and filling out paperwork for all stars, for my daughter, for other girls on the team and knowing what it is, I'm going to say this. Everybody knows what they're filling out. Everybody knows what they're doing when they're filling out paperwork. They make it, the league is going to tell them it's a big deal, knowing that you have to come up with your birth certificate. Like our girls couldn't play unless they had a copy. You have to give a copy of your birth certificate for them to hold, for the tournament to hold, and then you get it back at the end. There's a binder that you turn in with every single player, their birth certificate, their address, the schools they go to. You turn in all of this. It's as legit a situation as you could possibly think about. There's a lot of detail that goes into this. So I'm just going to say everybody knows what they're filling out going into the tournament. Again, I don't know what happened here, but I'm telling you that when you see how we are, here's a birth date that was wrong, and here's a, everybody knows what they're filling out going into this.
2: The comment from the Little League district administrator there in Oklahoma was that the dad of the player, quote, mistakenly entered the wrong birth year when registering. The sibling, I mean.
4: Yes. And now there's a question of the sibling keeping that person eligible. And there's all sorts of rules to keep people eligible, right? Where if you go to a school there, if you live in the area, there's all kinds of rules. And every year there's differences. If you live here, you have to play in this new Little League is starting. So if you're here, you have to play here now. Again, I'm just going to tell you, you're filling out your stuff for all stars. Right. Everybody knows what they're filling out.
2: Responsibility.
4: Everybody knows what they're filling, because it's gone over with a fine tooth comb. Because the thing you want to do is the person, the administrator in charge of the Little League, is going to see the birth date and go, whoa, whoa, whoa, this is a wrong birth date, because that's the first thing everybody looks at is the birth date. Hey, wait a minute, everybody else, you're born in, this is a 2012 birth date. Whoa, this 2011 birth date? You can't play here. That's 2000. The first thing everybody looks at is the birth date when it's filled out.

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4: NBC News Radio, I'm Scott Carr. Votes are being tallied in the six states that held primary elections Tuesday. In South Carolina, NBC News projects Republican Senator Darlene Graham, who was appointed to the seat held by her brother Lindsey Graham, will face Congressman Ralph Norman in a Republican Senate primary runoff set for August 25th. NBC News also projects Senator Amy Klobuchar will win the Democratic primary for Minnesota governor. She spoke with supporters after tonight's win.
5: You expect leaders to deliver results, not excuses. And you are rightfully tired of this partisan theater and the punchlines.
4: Klobuchar is one of four senators who ran for governor in their states this year. Also projected to win is mayor of Hartford, Connecticut, Luke Bronin, in the Democratic primary runoff in the state's first congressional district. Bronin defeated longtime incumbent Congressman John Larson. Ned Lamont is projected to win the Democratic primary for Connecticut governor. Tonight, Lamont pushed for unity in the party.
6: A lot of other parties around the country are shrinking. We have a big tent. We're expanding. That includes all the supporters, progressives, moderates, small business, labor.
4: Lamont will face Republican Ryan Fazio in the midterms. Extremely powerful storms stretching hundreds of miles are pounding parts of the Midwest and Ohio Valley tonight. More than 1 million are without power across Ohio, Illinois, and Indiana. The storms led to a ground stop at Hartsfield-Jackson Atlanta International Airport and at Charlotte Douglas International in North Carolina. The White House has lifted the ban on TikTok on federal government devices. That comes after a Justice Department finding that said federal workers can legally download and use TikTok under that platform's new U.S. joint venture, which is majority owned by American investors. Scott Carr, NBC News Radio.
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2: Two final Angels over the Rangers. The Angels fired pitching coach Mike Maddox today. Toronto sent Boston to a fourth straight loss, 5-3. Yankees sent Seattle to a fifth straight loss, 4-1, with four runs in the seventh. The Minnesota Vikings named Kyler Murray their starting quarterback. WNBA Indiana beat New York. I'm Steve Asager.
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5: 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You'll find today's full show and the best of version posted right after we get off the air. So as we get set for the first full day of preseason football slate, happy first game of the preseason eve. It's where we're at, right? We're the eve.
2: Not that happy, though. It's still preseason football.
5: Doesn't matter. It's football.
2: Yes, we're getting,
5: and there's like 7 games on Thursday.
2: It's just as Aaron Rodgers said today, it's really not the NFL product.
5: But it doesn't matter. Football. Sometimes, you know, not always do you need something to be at the best level it can be. Sometimes you just need something to be there, right? Like, if I need a ride home from the airport, I don't need a stretch limo. I don't need it waiting for me as soon as I walk out of baggage. I need a guy grabbing my bags and throwing. I don't need a 6-pack of Diet Coke in the back as I drive up. I don't need that.
2: Which you could take care of, I'm sure.
5: Right? Oh, yeah. Oh, 6-pack? Yeah, especially the smaller ones? Yeah, sure. No, what I just need is someone with a car. Okay, someone with a car picking me up. Great. That's all I need, because I will get home. Right? That's all I need.
2: And that's what it's giving me
5: with the NFL. Just
2: the
5: needs to be back.
2: Thursday.
5: It just needs to be back on Thursday. That's it. I mean, look, we get lucky with the marquee. Hey, we're going to get Fernando Mendoza, Carson Beck on Thursday night. It's going to be awesome, right?
2: And the late game right after that is the 49ers. There will no doubt be an injury in there somewhere. So
5: sure. Sure.
2: The Niners are involved.
5: But on this NFL day one of the preseason eve, no shortage of big quarterback stories. And something we mentioned last night, first thing, you mentioned this game, which is going to be like the Raiders and the Cardinals. This shows you the preseason. Best game on the day? Oh, Raiders-Cardinals, without a doubt. Fernando Mendoza is set to get the lion's share of the reps against the Cardinals. This goes to what we talked about last night, that the door is not nearly closed for him to win this job in the preseason. Already, people want Carson Beck to be starting for the Cardinals after the Hall of Fame game, right? You see, he's been able to show that, hey, Carson Beck, you know, spending 14 years in college like he did, you know, helps when you get to the NFL. The same thing for Mendoza. If he comes out and lights it up, all the plans you have that the Raiders can say we had about, oh, yeah, no, it's going to be brought along slow and Kirk Cousins is the guy. If Mendoza shows up and goes for 202 touchdowns and runs for one, guess what? He's one step closer to being named the starting quarterback for week one. We said it last night. If he has a big preseason, and not only does he show that the game is not too big for him, but he shows that he's ready to make plays, he will start week one. This is not nearly a decided competition where Cousins is the guy. if Mendoza shows that, yeah, a little bit more seasoning, maybe, you know, first 3-4 weeks to learn what it's like to prepare for an NFL game, then he becomes a starting quarterback. Yeah, okay, that if that happens. But if he shows he's ready, guess what, man? You're not starting Kirk Cousins week one. If he has a lights-out preseason, Kirk Cousins is going to sit with a clipboard and going to come in if he gets injured or, boy, he really is regressing. He needs to sit for a couple of weeks before we put him back out there.
6: Sounds like you like that. That's what you're looking for with the Kirk Cousins season. By the way, I did look it up, and Carson Beck had 2 more college football years than even Cade Klubnik. So that's really
5: I thought you were going to say he actually had 2 more college football years he could have gone
6: remaining,
5: back for.
6: Yeah,
5: yeah, he could have gone back for that. Yeah.
6: Well, what's that whole thing that Hurley in College Hoops was talking about? Mm-hmm. Oh, some people immediately after a court ruling getting an extra year possibility that they didn't expect. You know, no one's actually in charge of college athletics.
5: No, nobody is. It doesn't matter. Like, I'm waiting for a note. You're not getting a note from anyone. It's whatever you want to do, just do it. That's all. Just
6: so Cardinals at Raiders is coming up as one of the Thursday night
5: marquee game of the night. Cardinals Raiders. That's like saying NBA champion New York Knicks. I can't believe we're saying these things.
6: Okay, yeah, it is kind of like saying that. Once you clarified what do you mean by that, you're right. I can't believe we are saying that sentence. Mm-hmm. I really can't believe what you said earlier in the show. That it's the defending NBA champion New York Knicks taking on LeBron James and Philadelphia in the opening game.
5: Just think, a year ago, if we had said that, come on, man. What are you doing? No. You're losing all your credibility, right? That's when people on Twitter would go, you're losing all credibility by saying what you're saying about this. I said, yeah, okay. Yeah, the defending champion Knicks against the new-look 76ers and LeBron James.
6: Who had that in the pool, by the way? Yeah, with Jaylen Brown.
5: Yeah, and Jaylen Brown, oh, by the way, The new-look Sixers with Jaylen Brown and LeBron James. Sure.
6: Odds would be pretty stretched on that one. Yeah. We mentioned last night regarding the Raiders and if they're going to be making an actual decision not to go to the veteran. That seems, until I see Mendoza on the field, that seems a bit unthinkable for opening day.
5: Yeah.
6: But we mentioned it last night that it's easy to follow because the Raiders are playing these next 3 Thursdays. Those are their 3 exhibition games, including the home game against Arizona this Thursday night. Then the next week it's at Houston. Then it's against the 49ers. Obviously, results as far as win-loss of preseason games don't matter. I love the fact that the coach said the rookie quarterback Mendoza is going to get plenty of reps as well. Just because the Raiders are playing some starters in the exhibition opener, the guy that they should want to see most and that we want to see most, the Heisman winner, who has a chance, I think, to play in the first half of the season. I don't think it's a great idea for starters or a great chance at this point for opening day, but they haven't played games. They haven't gotten on the field in Raiders uniforms, these guys. So I reserve judgment.
5: Well, the thing is, you mentioned uniforms because they're also going to allow Max Crosby to suit up for the Cardinals to sack Kirk Cousins if he gets to play. So they're going to let him do that.
6: Is he ever going to return to practice first? Or isn't that like a prerequisite of being on the team?
5: Quarterback number 2, you mentioned his name, Cade Klubnik. Right. Today, the Jets and the Bucks had a very spirited, joint practice with each other. The Bucks probably won the day if you were looking at things, but the 2 biggest things that stuck out, one, David Bailey looks like he is that guy. Like, they look like they really got it right.
6: Big edge rusher.
5: Incredible. 3 fights at practice today between the 2 teams, but Geno Smith looked bad and Cade Klubnik looked better. Now, Geno Smith is brought in to, hey, he's going to be the guy to push the ball downfield. The Jets have pretty good weapons on offense. They're excited about that, and they do, yes, with Breece Hall and Garrett Wilson and Adonai Mitchell. They have some guys there, right? You know, Cooper they got in the first round. You have a couple of good tight ends. Klubnik is one of those guys that when the lights go on, he plays better than he practices. And if, again, if he has some lights out practices and Geno Smith doesn't, they're not going to go. Klubnik won't win the job out of the gate, but by October, Geno Smith will be backing up Cade Klubnik because there's enough excitement around him with the Jets to see what he can do. And obviously, look, the Jets are playing for next year, whether it's going to be Arch Manning or Dante Moore or another quarterback. But if he has a big preseason, Geno Smith's going to have a month, maybe 6 weeks to be the Jets starter, and Cade Klubnik's going to start most of the games for them this year.
6: Cade Klubnik did play 4 years. I mean, like
5: more than that.
6: not just
5: 9 years at Clemson.
6: He made one appearance taking a knee at the end. I mean, like, he was getting in games for four straight years for Clemson. And his season a couple years ago was excellent. I mean, there's a reason a year ago Clemson was a preseason top 10 team. Mm-hmm. It's not just because the coach has been there and had so much to say. It's because they had this quarterback and he had experience behind him. And like a lot of top 10 teams, they just went south immediately. Yeah. You love those preseason polls.
5: Yeah. He had a big junior year, thought he was going to be a first-round pick, did not have a great senior year, and so this is where he ends up. But I'm telling you,
6: and because place he's ended up is the Jets, I kind of feel sorry for him already.
5: Everybody gets to play.
6: I know he's going to be getting to play, and unfortunately, he's going to be getting to play there, so that's the bad aspect.
5: Third quarterback to get to here for a couple minutes here is Jalen Hurts, who is getting rave reviews at Eagles camp about how fast he looks. Jalen Carter talking about him today, saying, man, the guy looks even faster, even more decisive. His rushing yards were down a bit last year. Normally he'd average around 700 when he's playing at a high level. Eagles winning the Super Bowl. We talked about this last night, guys that I'm arrow up or arrow down on, teams that could go either way. I am a big arrow up on Jalen Hurts this year, simply because they have gotten rid of the excuses, right? The Eagles, they bathe in controversy. How much does the team like Jalen Hurts? I don't know. How much does Jalen Hurts like Nick Sirianni? How much does Nick Sirianni like Jalen Hurts? I don't know. I don't know how much any of them like each other. But with A.J. Brown gone, that was the crux of all of the drama, was Hurts and Brown and their relationship. Now the pressure is on Jalen Hurts to show, I am still this level quarterback. I am still this good. They brought in a bunch of really good number two receivers, right? So it's Devontae Smith and a bunch of good number twos. They didn't have a guy to come in and replace A.J. Brown, but I don't know that you need that, because if Jalen Hurts' decision-making is back to what it was a couple of years ago, sprays the ball around the field, takes off and runs a couple more planned runs for him, scripted runs for him, they're still going to run the tush push. I'm a big arrow up on him guy this year, because there's no one out there. There's no place where the blame can hide. It's going to go one of two places, Jalen Hurts or Nick Sirianni. But guess what? The quarterback always gets more of the blame. The head coach does not. So there is a lot of pressure on him. And anytime there's been a big amount of pressure on Hurts, he comes through. So I'm a big believer that now that, hey, all of the protection that he has had, whether it was, well, he won the Super Bowl, he's still the quarterback. Now, a lot of that is eroded away now. And the Eagles, quite honestly, they're on the downtick of this, you know, this group that have won, that have, you know, Super Bowl team. They've been there twice. They've won one. They're on the downside. They're not adding players like they used to. They're losing big players. They lost a few defensive starters in the offseason. So they really need to, if this is like their last stand kind of year, because Saquon Barkley's not suddenly become a even better running back when he's 31, 32 years old. The pressure is on Hurts, but he's a pressure guy, and I expect him to have a big year. Back to where he's in the MVP conversation. Look at what Jalen Hurts is doing, lifting this Eagles team, where the weapons that he has are not quite elite level, but still the Eagles are winning because of him.
6: If they stay healthy, the offensive line has been a very key part of this era of Eagles football. And Lane Johnson, as he mentioned, still has this one more year before he probably calls it quits. But let's not forget how good the Eagles were last year. They were this close to being the 2 seed behind Seattle in the NFC. They lost head-to-head with the Bears on Thanksgiving weekend, and that was the tiebreaker. So the Bears got the 2 seed, and then the Eagles. They were both 11-6 last year. Remember, the Rams were great, but they were in Seattle's division, so when they lost the tiebreaker with Seattle, silly NFL rules, the Rams, the second best team, could not be the second best seed. Well, go figure that one out. But Philly is still very much in its era. It is not passed them by. I do have major questions of how soon is the rookie receiver going to show at the NFL level, because they don't have an A1 at wide receiver, do they? As iffy as Brown was when he was in the Eagles, you knew what you had on the field, at least with him. I'm not sure you know what you have as far as the receiver group right now with Philly.
5: Yeah. And the other part of it is that for the first time, this is the best the NFC East, in theory, on paper, is going to be in 5 years. Okay. Because you go back in this Eagles era, okay, the Giants have been terrible. right? They fired Brian Daboll, new head coach, new thing. They're starting over, but now they have a lot of young talent. They're expecting big things. John Harbaugh is there. The Giants, they're expecting to be better.
6: Giants right? were 2-13 late season last year.
5: But all the talent now coming up, they're expected to be better. The Commanders.
6: We'll see when Neighbors comes back.
5: Commanders are getting a healthy Jaden Daniels back. We saw where they were with a healthy Jaden Daniels 2 years ago. They're in theory better. The Cowboys in theory are better. This might be the best Cowboys team of the last 5 years.
6: Yeah, I don't think it's overall a theory that the defense is better. Your point earlier that if the defense is just a little bit better for Dallas, that'll make a difference.
5: Yeah, it's going to be a harder slog for the Eagles. And if a way to say this is that
6: they were only team over 500 in that division last year.
5: But I feel like they're going to come back to the pack a bit, and I feel better about Hurts individually than I do the Eagles as a team. If it's weird, like I think it's going to be more of a dogfight with them in that division this year than it's been the last few years. But I feel much better about him and what he's going to be able to do offensively. He's got, because it's everything is on it. There are no safeguards. Nobody's protecting you. It's now everybody is out for themselves. It's the head coach. It's the quarterback. It's okay. I mean, look, AJ Brown protected so much drama there because, oh, it was all AJ Brown's fault. He's the best receiver. Why is he not coming through? And when they won the Super Bowl, Saquon Barkley had one of the greatest running back years you could possibly have. He covered up a lot of stuff. Nobody else can cover that. But again, Jalen Hurts is a pressure guy. He's going to have a big year.
6: I do think that the Cowboys' improvement alone will be pressing the Eagles, because I wonder how quickly Harbaugh with the Giants can turn around, because they've been genuinely bad for most of the last decade. And also the bad news for Washington, even though Daniels may not be missing half a season now and he's back on the field, his tackle is injured and out for months, plural, with the Laramie Tunsil injury in practice just this past week.
5: Yeah, but if you look at this, you want to say, well, what do you mean by that? How can you do for the standings? You go back and look at what the NFC East was last year, where the Eagles won it by 3.5 games because they were the only team over 500, right? Dallas was 7-9, Washington's 5-12, the Giants were 4-13. This year, the Giants will be a little bit better. Maybe they're a 6-win team, right? Washington will be better. Maybe they'll be a 500-ish team, a little bit better. The Cowboys will be an over 500 team. So already you can see how much better this division's going to be than it was a year ago when it was a cakewalk for the Eagles.
6: And early season, there is an Eagles at Chicago matchup, the final Monday night game of September that I'm looking forward to because, as mentioned, that was the tiebreaker for seeding in the NFC standings after the season ended last year.
5: Could be the tiebreaker again now. Maybe Cardinals-Raiders Thursday night will be a tiebreaker for the number one pick next year.
6: The Eagles have to play that Monday night game at Chicago and then come home on a short week and host the Rams. That'll be one of the Fox games.
5: Short week. If Becky Hammon was coaching that team, stars wouldn't sit.
6: Yeah.
5: We're sitting all of you.
6: By the way, we can update what's going on at Dodger Stadium. It looks like, despite a superb start from Blake Snell, the bullpen has just given up 2 runs in the top of the 8th. Evan Phillips coming out. Kansas City 3, Dodgers 3. And it's still 1st and 2nd, 1 out for the Royals, top of the 8th.
5: Thank you, Steve. We got more NFL on the way. A bold prediction we made about a week and a half ago looks like it's coming true for one big-time NFL personality. That's next right here. Jason Smith, Steve DeSager in for Harmon. 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

0: Sports Radio, the Jason Smith Show, with special delivery, Steve DeSager, in for Mike Harmon. Boy, do we have a football story coming up in about 20 minutes. It's giving me the willies right now. Like, I'm like, oh, wow. Oh.
1: Somebody named Willie? Fast Willie Parker?
0: No, Fast, wow. Joe Willie Namath? Yeah, no.
1: Oh, that's good.
0: Fast Willie Parker. Wow, man.
1: By the way, if you just call yourself that, people actually, for the rest of your career, think that you're the fastest in the league.
0: Yeah, Fast Willie.
1: That happens all the time in just society now. People just repeat things, and it becomes somehow, in a practical sense, true.
0: Yeah. Oh, that's how it works now. I don't know if you know that or not. When did it happen?
1: No.
0: It didn't actually happen. We're just accepting it now.
1: No, they're just repeating it. It's not actually the truth.
0: You know, fast Jason Smith. No, he was never fast. No, I was never fast. No. That's the thing. You know, that's what, you know, Steve, honestly, my athletic career is that you can be big. You can be slow if you're big, and you can be short if you're fast, right? Both things are true in sports, right? You can, if you're slow, but you're big, okay. If you're short, but you're fast, okay. I was neither big nor was I fast.
1: So it's a good combination.
0: I was short and I was slow. Only so much I could do. Yeah, it was difficult.
1: Oh, that's the extent of it. This is the entire paragraph of your athletic career right there.
0: That hurt me in football. It hurt me in baseball. Hockey was different because I was still a pretty fast skater. I don't know why I was able to be a fast skater when I could turn defensemen and do all these things, but I couldn't run. Like, I'm like, how can I do this?
1: This is my question. Do you think running speed translates to skating speed?
0: No, because I would be much faster. My wife said to me, how do you skate fast, but yet you run so slow? I said, you know, blank you. How about that? How about just celebrate the fact that I can skate? No, I can say it like that because she's probably not listening right now. So,
1: Or tomorrow now.
0: No. Can I stay at your house tonight? I think I'm staying at your house.
1: Can I just mention one thing that just happened at Dodger Stadium?
0: Yeah.
1: L.A. had a great start from Blake Snell off the injured list. They were up 3-1 in the eighth. The Royals have just scored 3 in the top of the eighth to take the lead 4-3. Dodgers batting bottom of the eighth.
0: All runs given up by Edwin Diaz.
1: No. Stay tuned, though. Well, actually, he's pitched so much, I think 3 of the last 4 games, that maybe he's, regardless of score, maybe he's not a go for tonight.
0: Might not be available.
1: Anyway.
0: Sure.
1: But the Dodgers were tied with the Royals. Kansas City had a runner at second, and there was a fly out to deep center. Andy Pages is very good. Not only has a gun for an arm, we saw his Game 7 World Series catch, and he's an all-star this year, but he continues to remind me very much of another player from Cuba that the Dodgers had in the outfield not that long ago, Yasiel Puig. Mm. Sometimes spectacular, and sometimes Pages just has these head-scratching plays, such as the error to give up the lead here. He makes the catch, and in the hustle to throw the ball back into the infield with a runner at second, he dropped the ball behind him on the exchange. The runner scored all the way from second, tagging up, to give the Royals the lead. And this is not the first time that has happened with Pages either.
0: So we'll keep you posted here on what happens. Andy Pages up now. Maybe he hits a home run and ties the game here and makes up for his error. But we've been talking a lot about players we've been seeing at camp and how they project to play this week, first preseason, week one of the NFL. One guy we're not going to be seeing, I feel like Dan Patrick, among the players you won't be seeing in plays of the week, will not be seeing Tony Romo for even longer than we expected. Now, it was Romo who, late in July, received 3 citations from the Milwaukee County Sheriff's Office following a traffic stop when he was seen passing cars in an area he's not supposed to, a Gore area, which separates the interstate traffic from cars entering from an on-ramp.
1: And also a citation for...
0: Right, for an OWI.
1: Not taking the test after the arrest.
0: When this happened, right away, he was taken off the number one team, replaced by J.J. Watt, and his future with CBS was going to be decided at a future date. Like, right after this happened, right after the video came out of it, we got word that CBS decided we're going to take him off the number one team. Here comes J.J. Watt. Today, they named their replacement for J.J. Watt on the second team. And CBS Sports President David Burson said today at the big CBS, NFL-CBS upfront today, said that Romo is an evolving situation they are still assessing. There is no timetable for a final decision at this time. When it happened, I told you, Romo's done his last game at CBS.
2: Yes, he did.
0: That's it. It's over. Not that this was something that he couldn't come back from, because this is an OWI, and it's a big deal, and you embarrassed yourself, you embarrass CBS, and there needs to be some sort of payment for this, whether it is a suspension, whether it's diversionary program, whatever it is, you need to show that, hey, you know you made a mistake and make up for it.
1: And right? You, as an individual, as an adult, yeah, maybe need to step back and get things straight.
0: That being said, he was only scheduled to be on TV once before the beginning of the regular season. An August 26th game, CBS, where the only time he would be on, he could be on,
1: yeah, and
0: would be that game. That's the only national game they have.
1: Yeah, so right? As an exhibition, they don't necessarily use their number one team. So it may have been no Romo games until mid-September.
0: You wouldn't see it till then. No one would have blinked or batted an eye if CBS said, Tony's going to go through this program now. We'll see him for the beginning. He's not going to do the game on the 26th. They could have easily stood up for him and said he's not going to do the game on the 26th. He's out of that, and he's going to do some things. And then Tony Romo does his tour to get back in everybody's good graces, and he's back announcing the game week one with Jim Nantz. Nobody would have batted an eye if that happened. Nobody would have. But when CBS right away took him off of the number one team and replaced him and said that his return is up in the air, he's got a court date in September, he's not going to come back before that court date, which is in the third week of September.
1: 21st.
0: That's why I said he's done at CBS. CBS is using this as more of a reason to move on from him.
1: And also the week of September 21st is when CBS is going to Brazil.
0: Right.
1: To broadcast the game the next weekend.
0: He's not going to make his debut there, that's for sure. Not that the OWI is not big in and of itself. It is. We talked about this. You need to show that you made a mistake, made bad decisions. You could have hurt somebody. You could have killed somebody. You need to do that. But again, when you see what reaction is for DWIs, for OWIs, this is how it is done in sports and in entertainment and public figures. They show that I know I made a mistake. I need to atone for this, and I work my way back. I know that Romo's getting a chance to work his way back. How do you bring him back after this?
1: Not at this place.
0: How do you bring him back? You can't. CBS is using this as part of a reason to say, yeah, now we can get out of the Tony Romo business, because Romo's not been a great on-field headline for CBS the last few years. He came out as a rookie analyst. He's calling plays, predicting plays. Tony Romo was doing stuff we'd never seen in the NFL before. It was incredible. But the last few years, what have we got? Stories about his work ethic. He doesn't work as hard. And every time he does a game, social media is littered with, I can't believe Tony just said this. This was wrong. He did that. Every time Tony Romo does a game, social media, Twitter is filled with Tony Romo sucks.
1: And it's not just he said one thing. It's the actual lazy work that doesn't befit somebody in a number one network booth. He is so clearly substandard compared to the number one analysts that NFL games employ for other networks that it's night and day difference now at this point in his still very young broadcasting career. But it's unacceptable to me as a pro football fan what he's been gotten away with, having nothing to do with them overpaying him or his salary or any of that. It's just, and Troy Aikman even said it last week, part of the job of the Cutler analyst is to be concise. And Tony Romo is constantly talking over the play-by-play man, still drawing on the screen after the snap has happened. I mean, these are just...
0: Can you stop drawing on the screen, sir?
1: These are basic things that your sixth-string color analyst is going to get a talking to about if they do.
0: So I am sure CBS has had it with him, and I'm sure they've had it with the bad headlines, and they would look to move on from him, but he's got, like, what, $80 million left on his contract? But now, here's an OWI, and now you see that CBS, the thing is, it's a way to get to this point that CBS can make a decision whatever they want to with Tony Romo. They can bring him back for opening week and people would shrug and say, okay, CBS is not getting bad publicity, all this stuff. But they could also do what they're doing now and saying, yeah, Tony Romo's done at the network. And now this whole thing being an ongoing story, this I would say is code for legal is looking through everything we have.
1: As it should be.
0: We don't want to deal with a lawsuit after. Can we move on from Tony Romo? Do we have to pay him any more money?
1: Because if you don't go the legal, make sure all your, what is the expression,
0: eyes are dotted and T's crossed,
1: then it's not a clean break.
0: No, and you don't want that to hang over. Here's Tony Romo's lawsuit against the CBS and all of this. They're making sure, can we move on? Is it a payout situation? They want to move on from the bad headline that Romo has been. The bad on-field headline for his performance. Because, again, you watch him and he feels like a guy that, hey, I'm just showing up and talking. I've done this
1: it
0: for a while
1: like
0: now.
1: That, yes.
0: I know what I'm doing. Right? They had a meeting with him supposedly a couple of years ago saying, hey,
1: an intervention,
0: pick it up a little
1: it
0: bit.
1: Was called.
0: Yeah. I mean, so they want to move out. This is their opportunity to get out of the Tony Romo business. And they are taking every opportunity to do that. He's not coming back. After this goes on, what do you possibly need to know whether or not you're bringing Tony Romo back? What is going on? It's not like Romo's making his situation worse the last few days. It's not like he's saying things. What could you possibly be working on with bringing Tony Romo back? There's nothing other than what are we doing legally to see if we can move on or if we need to pay him. And Romo will go and he will wind up probably sitting out this season in the NFL, whatever it is, and then work his way back. Maybe it's doing a, hey, guess what? He's doing a Big Ten Wisconsin-Illinois game for ESPN on Saturday, you know, whatever. You'll still see him work again in the NFL.
1: That would necessitate
0: a gig someplace else.
1: Homework to be able to do that. Because,
0: well, I mean, maybe it humbles him a little bit, and I got to work if I want to do this thing again, and I had this great gig, and I gave it away. But overall, like, yeah, I mean, CBS, I mean, look, executives can't stand bad social media headlines when it's something about what they see on television.
1: And it's not just social media. It's writers that cover media as well.
0: ESPN, CBS, executives, they're all the same. If they keep going on, spending whatever time they are on social media going, man, if I got to go on there again and see Tony Romo being the number one trending topic over what every other player is doing in the NFL, only to see everybody saying, Tony sucks, Tony's terrible, Tony's this, Tony's that, why are we keeping him? I hate that. And that's why ESPN made changes for their Monday Night Football booth. That's why everybody met. When they see that happen, stations and networks don't know how to react. Oh, our analyst is getting all kinds of heat. It means that people are watching. It means that people are engaged. They're paying attention. Now, if you want a guy to perform better, yeah, you want to perform better. But like the default is always, I can't see this because executives are unplugged from the day-to-day operations of everything that goes on. So, but they see this and go, oh, he must be terrible. Let's move on. And this is someone in a high-ranking decision that has a lot of sway over somebody's career. I mean, that's how it's done. That's how it's done.
1: This would be a very convenient out for CBS. Yeah. And I join other pro football viewers as saying, I hope they can exercise this out because Romo just hasn't been good enough for years, plural, in that job.
0: Exit out by DeFresca, Jason Smith, Steve DeSager tonight. I mean, it's going to happen with Tony Romo. We told you when it would happen. And now it's continuing to move towards that. Speaking of continuing to move forward, we got a new game at Dodger Stadium right now. Steve DeSager has the latest on that and the night in sports with What's Trending.
1: Mookie Betts of L.A. with an RBI single, bottom of the eighth, to tie it up at four. They've just started the top of the ninth inning. Betts, who was batting about .230 this year, three hits tonight, two RBIs, and two runs scored. This is the last game on the books for the evening. San Diego has won 11-2 over Milwaukee, the team with the best record in the majors. In fact, Milwaukee is at Dodger Stadium this weekend for a four-game series, including Saturday night on Fox TV. I should mention that Blake Snell, one of the guys that dominated Milwaukee in the playoffs last year, was the Dodger pitcher tonight, just off the injured list. He had 10 strikeouts in six innings. Going six innings in San Diego was ex-Dodger Walker Buehler. He got the win. The Rockies, with the worst record in the National League, got a win at Arizona 3-2, and that's great news for the Padres. Philadelphia lost as well. That's great news for the Padres. Philly was shut out, in fact, 2-0 at St. Louis, so the Padres are now tied for the last NL wild card with Philly, and Arizona is right in the mix there. The Angels beat Texas 3-2, San Francisco over Houston 4-1. Houston still a half game ahead of the Rangers in the AL West. Houston veteran Jose Altuve left with a bruised foot tonight, hit by a pitch. The Angels, who have the worst record in the majors, did fire pitching coach Mike Maddux. The team said he wasn't making enough use of technology. Atlanta shut out the Mets 4-0. Matt Olson.
0: In other words, he wasn't returning texts.
1: No.
0: It wasn't. Hey, who's up in the bullpen? You got to text me back when I ask you who's up in the bullpen. Sorry, I was playing Angry Birds. I'm sorry. I couldn't do it.
1: Well, that takes technology also, like Angry Birds. No, it was more like the Byron Scott recent brief era with the Lakers where analytics? Yeah, right. Yeah, just put it on my desk and leave. Toronto sent Boston to a 4-straight loss, 5-3. Yankees beat Seattle 4-1. Mariners have lost 5 straight. Victories for the Cubs and Marlins. At Marlins game, attendance was 9,366 to see Miami shut out Pittsburgh and Paul Skeens 2-0. Skeens went 5 innings. Baltimore's Pete Alonso with the first inning homer. He had 3 hits and a win at Minnesota 5-2.
0: I need no more Pete Alonso stats.
1: He's having a good year, just for the record. Not that the Orioles are. In the AL Central, the White Sox have now just a 2.5-game lead over Detroit. Tigers over Cleveland 6-4 tonight. The White Sox were beaten in 10 innings at home by the Reds 5-4. The Reds had tied it with 3 runs in the 8th. By the way, Tigers outfielder Riley Green left with hamstring tightness. Third baseman of the Blue Jays, Kaz Okamoto, was scratched again with a bruised knee. Toronto pitcher Trey Yesavage is week-to-week after knee surgery. And a note from Boston, their catcher Adley Rutschman came off the IL to play for them tonight, had a single and 2 walks. The NBA season openers will include the 76ers at New York October 20th. Before that, a matinee on a Tuesday, Boston at Detroit to begin the season. The late night game there in October, that first night, Oklahoma City at San Antonio. Minnesota Vikings named Kyler Murray as their starting quarterback this year over J.J. McCarthy. In tennis, Coco Gauff won her quarterfinal in Toronto. And 3 WNBA games at Indiana, Caitlin Clark, 22 points, 10 assists. Fever 106-92 winners against the Liberty. Las Vegas ended the 7-game win streak of Washington, 86-76. And Phoenix won at L.A., 94-87. Kelsey Plum, now with Phoenix, was out in the game against L.A., her old team, due to a leg injury. Thank you.
0: Thank you, Steve. Coming up next, a football story that will make your skin crawl, but you have to hear it. That's next. Jason Smith, Steve DeSager in for Mike. 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
1: Hey, Steve.
0: And we'll get back into the biggest NFL story of the day coming up in about 10 minutes. But this late-breaking story out of Arkansas, it makes my skin crawl.
2: Oh, yes.
0: First of all, everything is fine. I'm going to preface this by saying everything is fine. Everybody is fine. A high school football player in Arkansas was at practice today. You know, it's summer practice. Everybody's going. Was warming up, practiced for about an hour. I don't know if they were in full equipment, but he was wearing his helmet. And that's usually what you do when you practice in the summer. You don't go full equipment every day because of the heat, but you definitely always wear a helmet because it's always the biggest piece of equipment to get used to, right? Whenever you go to any sort of camp, everybody's wearing helmets, also for protection, but helmets, are you wearing helmets? So he's wearing his helmet for about an hour where he kind of felt something moving around in it. So he took his helmet off and brought it to the coach going, "Coach, something's going on. Something's moving around in this helmet. I don't know what it is." And it could be, who knows? It could be some kind of pad. It could be part of the air pressure, whatever kind of helmet it was. So he brings it to the coach to look at. Coach looks at it and says, "Oh my goodness. A 2-foot cottonmouth snake was discovered behind some padding." A 2-foot cottonmouth snake.
2: Venomous.
0: Now, that is one of the most venomous snakes in the United States. Cottonmouth is really venomous. The viper, because that's what it is technically, is a viper, didn't want to leave the helmet. They had police officers had to pour water in the helmet to get the snake out into a bag. Animal services then took the snake, saw it was a deadly cottonmouth, and took it to a wooded area far from the school and let it go. This kid was practicing with a 2-foot snake in his helmet for an hour. First of all, I'm like, boy, the helmet must feel a little heavy because that's a 2-foot. 2-foot snake is that's a pretty good size, right? That's a pretty good size snake. And it didn't move. And when you're practicing and warming up, you're moving your head all the time, right? Just think about that. Like a football player moving his head all the time
2: and getting hit.
0: And the snake is just, yeah, I'm good. I'm just hanging out right here. Like the snake didn't move, didn't bite him, didn't do anything, stayed behind the padding, figuring, yeah, whatever's going on, I feel safer here than anywhere else. And with all this moving around, I guess I feel safe. I'm all right. Didn't come out, didn't bite him. Kid didn't know until he went, said, "I think something's moving around here." And then told the coach, "Oh my God, it's a snake in your helmet. There's a snake in my helmet."
2: I was waiting for the Toy Story reference there. It reminds me of one time at spring training. I think it was the PR guy for the Arizona Diamondbacks. He had put his bag down, and it turns out a scorpion crawled into it in the Arizona desert.
0: Well, that's a scorpion's a tiny, you know, scorpions
2: but
0: are tiny.
2: Then he reaches into his bag. And so you don't realize that in some of these places, you're out in the wild, you know, just because humans have taken over a good part of the planet doesn't mean that the other critters have escaped and are never coming back. Oh my goodness.
0: I bet you maybe the snake came in last in his fantasy football league and they said, "Hey, your punishment is to go get in one of those helmets." "All right, fine. I'll go there. I'll stay there."
2: Just
0: how long do I have to stay there for?
2: The helmet on.
0: Stay there for practice.
2: Forever.
0: Don't move. I think this is my favorite part of the story, though. The situation caused the head coach of the team to reiterate to his team the players should examine their equipment before using it, checking it for insects or other things like snakes. You never know what's in there. Could be a cricket. Could be, you know, could be ants. Could be a big cottonmouth snake.
2: For the rest of my career.
0: Yeah, I got to check. Got to check that. That kid's going to check his helmet with fine-tooth comb every day he plays.
2: Not just the helmet. Yeah, that's the rest of his life.
0: Everything
2: Absolutely.
0: Else. What's in my shoulder pad? I'm going to check my bag all the time. I'm going to check everything.
2: So I can only guess that the snake apparently had a concussion because it wasn't responding well at all.
1: Jason, you used to play football, right?
0: Yeah.
1: How long did you play with cottonmouth?
0: I did not. It would have been an excuse.
2: Cottonmouth, that's one of the bad things for the radio career, actually.
1: Can you imagine?
0: Can you imagine running at a guy to tackle him and a cottonmouth snake comes out of the helmet? Whoa, we're like, wow, I'm scaring this guy. I'm going to tackle him. I'm scaring him. He's scared
2: now. Snakes on a field. That's the next high school football
1: movie.
2: 10
1: minutes with cottonmouth.
0: Cottonmouth is, again,
1: it's
0: like
1: terrible.
0: Steve said, bad for the radio.
1: It sucks.
0: Bad for the radio. Well, you know how Chris Berman would have announced this.
2: Uh-oh.
0: Yeah, Berman would announce this. First of all, Chris Berman, stay off of social media the last couple of days.
2: I was going to say, are we going to bring that up after his appearance last weekend?
0: He would say, well, clearly, TJ, congratulations to this player who was obviously not rattled by the situation, TJ.
2: Okay. And with that, tip your waitress. Drive safely.
0: The whole reason to do the story was so I could do that.
2: Of course. Like most stories, on this show.
0: Just say, but no, but I mean that Chris Berman stay off of social media. you don't want to stay on there.
1: Is that Cottonmouth?
0: It's not.
2: Seriously, are we bringing up Berman next hour?
0: Yeah, sure. Okay. Yeah. Absolutely. 100%. We'll get into that. But we got that, and we have the biggest NFL story of the day. A quarterback derby we thought we were getting to see play out over the course of the season has been solved. Was it the right call? It's next right here. Jason Smith, Steve DeSager in for Harmon. 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
3: NBC News Radio, I'm Tammy Trujillo. NBC News projects Republican Senator Darlene Graham will face Congressman Ralph Norman in a South Carolina Republican Senate primary runoff. Scott Carr has details.
4: Most importantly, I want to thank the Republican voters of South Carolina for having confidence in me.
5: Darlene Graham was appointed to the seat after the passing of her brother, Senator Lindsey Graham. She has the backing of President Trump.
4: I look forward to the next 2 weeks, meeting with you, listening to your concerns, and telling you more about me and my conservative values.
5: NBC projects neither Graham or Norman will have the necessary 50% plus one vote to avoid a party runoff that's set for August 25th. I'm Scott Carr.
3: President Trump says the Secret Service directed last month's undisclosed plan to move him off Air Force One and onto a separate military aircraft during his return in July from the NATO summit in Turkey. The president said the change was made as his route brought him near Iran, with security officials preparing for potential threats amid the ongoing war. Powerful storms stretching hundreds of miles are pummeling parts of the Midwest and Ohio Valley tonight. A level 3 out of 5 severe storm risk is covering portions of the region, including cities like Chicago, Indianapolis, and Columbus, Ohio. Storms packing 90 to 100 mile per hour winds are moving across northern Indiana and southern Michigan. A new study shows that belly fat predicts a person's heart disease risk more accurately than BMI. Researchers at Johns Hopkins University School of Medicine looked at 260,000 adults over 20 years and found that waist and waist-to-hip ratio was a much better indicator to forecast both heart and brain events. They say that's because body mass index can't tell whether a person has more fat sitting right below the skin or more visceral fat, the dangerous kind that surrounds internal organs in the abdomen. Their message is that we all need to reduce our obsession with BMI and body weight. 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

0: Here's what you need to know.
1: The late ball game in the majors is in the bottom of the 10th inning in L.A. The Dodgers and Royals are tied 4-4. Dodgers do have second and third, one out. Mookie Betts, who came in batting about 230, has three hits, two RBIs, two runs scored tonight. San Diego.

0: is now tied for the last NL wildcard spot after whipping the best team in baseball, Milwaukee, 11-2. The win to Walker Buehler, who went six innings. By the way, Blake Snell, the Dodger starter, went six innings tonight with 10 strikeouts. Tampa Bay won its eighth straight game. The Rays hit six home runs. Junior Caminero with his 35th of the year. Rays won 12-4 at the A's. Yankees sent Seattle to a fifth straight loss, 4-1. Toronto sent Boston to a fourth straight defeat, 5-3. Detroit won. White Sox lost in 10. The Vikings named Kyler Murray their starting quarterback. WNBA wins for Indiana, Las Vegas, and Phoenix. I'm Steve DeSager.
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4: Steve DeSager in for Harmon tonight. Where right now, final game of the night, Major League Baseball, Max Muncy with a chance to be the hero. He's got six walk-off hits. Dodgers have the bases loaded, one out.
0: Including two intentional walks in this inning.
4: In the bottom of the 10th inning, it's a 4-4 game. Shohei Ohtani, who was the final out of the ninth inning, starts out at second base. Freddie Freeman is intentionally walked to get to first base. Andy Páez hits a chopper to the side of the mound. They get him out at first, but second and third. So you get another intentional walk. So now it's Max Muncy with the bases loaded, and the game is over. Muncy to the wall in right center field. Shohei Ohtani scores easily. The Dodgers beat the Royals 5-4. So a successful return for Blake Snell. Successful night for Edwin Diaz. He didn't pitch. And the Dodgers win 5-4.
0: And it's a Dodger victory, and they won a close one last night against KC after LA had lost 8 of 9. We can update the Dodgers record since July 1st is now 16-18.
4: They're not the Mets. That's for sure.
0: That's right. The Red Hot Mets. The Mets who got shut out, by the way, tonight.
4: Oh, that's okay. The game's going on, I'm going, Nolan McLean is going to pitch a one hitter and lose 1-0. And that's really hard to do, to give up one hit and lose a game.
0: Matt Olson is tied for the home run lead. It was the Braves who beat the Mets 4-0 in Atlanta tonight. Olson homers. The rest of the roster went 2-for-22, and they still wind up winning the game in shutout fashion. The Mets only had 4 hits.
4: Mets baseball. So Dodgers win it. So far, maybe they're getting back, but again, a series with the Royals is a lot of.
0: The Brewers are in LA this weekend for
4: good.
0: 4.
4: Sure. But the biggest story from the NFL today, we were robbed, Steve DeSager. We thought we were going to get the quarterback derby, the biggest quarterback derby, the most up-in-the-air quarterback derby of the preseason. We were going to get this go all the way to the beginning of the season. Nope. Not happening.
0: Haven't even played an exhibition yet.
4: No. That the Vikings have named Kyler Murray their starting quarterback for the season over J.J. McCarthy. All these great quarterback derbies you thought we were going to get are just petering out. Oh, we got one in Atlanta. Yeah, no. Michael Penix Jr. is weeks away from being cleared for 11-on-11. Yeah, it's two as long as he's healthy. Okay, that's great. What else we got? Yeah, no. What about Shedeur Sanders and Deshaun Watson? You really think Deshaun Watson's not going to start quarterback for the Browns? Jimmy Haslam wants it. Of course it's going to happen. But we thought we were going to get Kyler Murray and J.J. McCarthy. I'm upset, Steve. I feel like we...
0: This was
4: like
0: theater for you.
4: Yeah, I had something near and dear to me that we were going to spend a lot of time talking about, and now it's gone. Now it's taken away from us.
0: Well, now we get to the point where they give all the reps to Kyler Murray, and he is their name starter for the season. This is not just for this week's exhibition opener. But now we're going to get to the actual... Okay, is he a real NFL quarterback with sparkle like he was years ago? Because I saw a quote from his head coach today that says Kyler's proven to be smart, very hardworking, and able to take in a lot of info and churn that out.
4: Nobody with the Cardinals said that.
0: Exactly. That seemed like a direct trying to rewrite history. I don't know how you would phrase that, but really reframing the career of Kyler Murray and who he is.
4: And the reporter said, I'm sorry, I asked you about Kyler Murray.
0: That's right.
4: I said, oh, okay, all right.
0: In between the video games.
4: Did you think I said Eddie Murray? I said Kyler Murray. Oh, okay, got it.
0: As soon as the Kyler Murray stories came out, that they actually had to put it into contract, like, you know, you're going to study. This is like the quarterback position.
4: I'll study.
0: Reminded me when the number one overall pick as well, years ago, Jamarcus Russell was with the Raiders, and I believe it was columnist Scott Osler who had the story, that they were really suspicious that he was not studying, like going home and going through plays and the DVDs that they would send home. Mm-hmm. So one day, with all the notes and things, they sent home a blank DVD with Jamarcus Russell. And then he comes back the next day and they say, did you get to take a look at stuff? Oh, yeah, it looks good, Coach.
4: Yeah, I'm all good. Oh, yeah. The 11 personnel, yeah, we're all good. I got it all for you. Don't worry about it.
0: Proof positive.
4: Yeah. But there's the quarterback point, and there's a much bigger point about this story. First of all, Kyler Murray over J.J. McCarthy. This is the right call. They got Kyler Murray to come in and play, right? Because they were not happy with J.J. McCarthy, not productive enough on the field, don't know how healthy he can be. They went out to get J.J. McCarthy to play. If he does not start, they're just twiddling their thumbs waiting for when do we put him in, right? We didn't bring him in here to challenge and, oh, he lost the job. No, they brought him in to play. That's the thing. So this is the right call because you can go back to J.J. McCarthy, but the desire to see Kyler Murray play is way bigger than the desire to see J.J. McCarthy play. They've seen him play. They had to go out and get Kyler Murray. It's a much easier segue if Murray plays, doesn't play well, then they turn it over to J.J. McCarthy, right? They can still do that. And look, to think that McCarthy's not going to start this year, of course he is. There's so many injuries. Quarterbacks are either hurt or they're ineffective. He's going to start at some point. But the right call was made for Murray to start now because it would just be messy if it went the other way. The other thing is, I get them making the decision now because, according to all reports, McCarthy has looked okay. Murray has looked spotty up and down. And they know that we need to give him the majority of the reps with the ones. They were splitting reps with the ones so far in camp. Now Murray's going to get all of those reps, which he needs because you want to put him in a position to succeed week one and not just, well, I spent the entire preseason splitting reps and maybe I don't look as great and maybe McCarthy's the better option. Again, it gets messy. So they're solving that problem now by saying, Murray's our guy. He's going to get the reps with the ones in camp, and all of a sudden his play will improve. And it should. The more reps, especially in the preseason, he should wind up looking pretty good. So this was everything the Vikings did, I agree with. It was smart. You got Murray to play. And you know that it's easier to play him first and to give him all the reps now. Smart by the Vikings.
0: Not just reps, but he's getting reps under center more, apparently, than he ever was getting in Arizona. So a little bit different, and you're going to need a camp full of that type of thing to be ready for the NFL regular season. You and I both agree that we were a bit surprised, eyebrow raising, that J.J. McCarthy was drafted out of college in the top 10 in the first place. His rookie year was eliminated by injury, and then he wound up getting 10 starts last year, but 11 touchdowns, 12 interceptions. So I'm not saying that's the sum total of his career. We've seen enough. But as far as starting this year, I've seen enough. It got bad last year. It's like, this is an NFL quarterback that not only they wasted draft capital on, and the guy who drafted him, of course, not in the front office anymore. Mm-hmm. There's a reason for that. But you've got to go in another direction. And I didn't think there was any other direction they could go. And I'm glad they announced this early, but go to Murray. You signed him. It's 1 year. You can't franchise him next year. Go for it.
4: No, and here's the bigger point, right? Here's the bigger point on this. McCarthy was overdrafted. Again, I watched every game he had at Michigan. He has all the tools, had all the tools. He certainly played well. He was not the reason Michigan won games. They won the national championship because they lessened his responsibilities in the semifinal in the championship game.
0: Right? And they could clamp down on opponents and famously, wasn't it the Ohio State game, run the ball 32 straight times.
4: But this is just another benchmark of Kyler Murray being named the starting quarterback and J.J. McCarthy is the backup that illustrates that the Vikings made the worst quarterback decision in the history of the league. In the history of the league, going all the way back to in the 19th, before they even had the Super Bowl, when Y.A. Tittle was playing quarterback for the Giants. This is the worst quarterback decision that any team has ever made in the history of the NFL. And I know, well, you're being a little bit over the top. No, no, because other teams have made bad calls on quarterbacks, right? Well, we go with this guy or this guy. Turns out we should have given the other guy a better opportunity. Turned out to be a great player. Okay. All the evidence the Vikings needed to stick with Sam Darnold was there, and they decided to ignore it simply because they drafted J.J. McCarthy. Right? So they draft McCarthy. He gets hurt. They sign Sam Darnold, who was never supposed to play. But Sam Darnold is thrust into a starting position, and what does he do? He has a Pro Bowl season. He's terrific with the Vikings. They win 14 games.
5: Then they start 14-2.
4: He throws for 4,000 yards and 35 touchdowns. This was an incredible year. You found a quarterback. As hard as it is to do in the NFL, not only did you find a guy, you found a guy in his seventh stop who couldn't win the job and keep the job with the Jets, couldn't hold off Baker Mayfield with the Carolina Panthers. And here he is. Wow, you found a guy. And because he has the last couple of games weren't great, and they had a sticky situation with McCarthy coming back from injury, they decided we're going to ignore all the evidence we saw that we have a good quarterback and stick with the guy we drafted that we have no idea if he's going to be any good. Tell me where that makes sense in any world. In any world. Because you saw the evidence. You saw how good Sam Darnold was in your offense. You saw the playmaker he continued to make Justin Jefferson out to be. He was great. But, oh, we fall short in the playoffs, so we're going to use that as an excuse because we really like that we drafted J.J. McCarthy, which is just a stupid philosophy to have, yet the Vikings had it. It's not like that's the only emergency break that could have been thrown for this situation. Okay, they could have franchised him. Could have brought him back for a year, franchised him. Certainly he earned the right to go into the next season as number one quarterback.
5: Franchise tagging would be expensive, but only
4: a year. And you're not paying a quarterback yet because, you know, McCarthy's on his rookie deal that you've already had that money for. You could do that, right? Especially you want to keep a quarterback that just, again, threw for 4,000 yards and 35 touchdowns. And you said, no, we're kicking this guy to the curb.
5: He had about 400-300-yard games and did start. I looked it up, 14-2 that year.
4: You could have kept him at least for another year. You decided, no, we're not even going to do that. We're going to let him go because we're going to stick with this unproven guy for reasons that pass understanding. Not only do they let Darnold go, he goes to the Seahawks. He signs a big contract, and he wins the bleeping Super Bowl in his first year there as a starter. The Seahawks win the Super Bowl. Now, was it an outlier? Year for the Vikings decision just looks even worse. And now it's another benchmark day where the guy you drafted, you decided, no, we're sticking with this guy over Sam Darnold, despite all the evidence we have seen that he's the better quarterback. We have no idea what we have in J.J. McCarthy. And now here's a day where they don't even have the guy as their starter anymore. He's going to be the backup, however long it is. Again, he'll probably start at some point this year, but it doesn't matter. He is now the backup quarterback in Minnesota. They had a Pro Bowl quarterback who had a great year, who went on to have another great year and won the Super Bowl with his new team. This is the worst quarterback decision in NFL history. I don't know how anybody kept their jobs after this. This story just keeps getting worse and worse for Minnesota as time goes on.
5: Well, certainly the GM did not keep his job after all of this, but also for those who said, and with Minnesota, Sam Darnold went 14-3. That'll never happen again. Sam Darnold literally went 14-3.
4: Well, they were right. It didn't happen with Minnesota. It's not happening here again.
5: Now, J.J. McCarthy and Michigan was so good his final year there. He led the nation in passer rating. But as you say, it was a, let's put it this way, carefully constructed path to victory, the way that they won games.
4: Yeah, no,
5: certainly
4: there was
5: NFL players on defense.
4: Yeah.
5: Certainly they had, as it turns out, that NFL running back there. And
4: yeah, an NFL wide receiver, yeah, an NFL tight end.
5: And a controlled game, including the passing attack. So he's not a guy that first off, he not only didn't win the Heisman, he was barely top 10 for the Heisman. And you draft him top 10.
4: Yeah. In the top NFL. 10 overall.
5: Yeah.
4: Right? Like,
5: surprising.
4: I mean, that surprised me. But the loyalty that they felt they had to have towards him, like, were you just too close? Like, if they brought in a consultant into a room where they were deciding what to do, the consultant would have said,
5: pivot.
4: What are you guys, lunatics? What are you doing? You saw what you have here, right? The guy's 26 years old. He's not a 38-year-old quarterback that put together he's not Vinny Testaverde who shows up at 38. He's a 26-year-old quarterback, man. And you want to get rid of him and keep a guy that you have no idea how good he is. That's what we want to do. Okay, that makes sense. Like, in no world does that make sense.
5: And so they go through the McCarthy year with the Vikings last year, and did you know Minnesota missed the playoffs by a half a game?
4: Mm-hmm.
5: They finished over 500, which in the NFL expanded playoffs, you can get in the playoffs with roughly 9-8. But in this case, they went exactly 9-8 and finished a half game back of Green Bay, which had a tie on its schedule.
4: Every time there's new benchmarks in it where I just go, man, this just gets worse and worse for the Vikings. Worse and worse. I mean, all these different times they could have stopped and made a different decision. They had all the evidence possible. It's not like they didn't know. And they said, well, we drafted this guy, we signed this, and we had no idea. Oh, it turns out this guy was pretty good. We let him go. We made the wrong decision. No, you watched him for a whole season, man. Whole season, be as great as he was.
5: And the Vikings opener, by the way, for the exhibition games, not till this Saturday at the Giants. That's a day game.
4: Oh, exit. How about a Fresca? Jason Smith, Steve DeSager in for Mike Harmon. Again, worst quarterback decision in the history of the NFL.
6: Con mouth.
4: Coming up next. Yeah, we'll do that Chris Berman story because there is something there with that. Plus, we knew the biggest basketball story of the night. That's not from where you think it's going to be. That's next right here. Jason Smith, Steve DeSager, Fox Sports Radio. 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
22: But I'd been forgotten, I'd been married a long time ago. Where did you come from?

0: play football in Arkansas. I had to think inside my helmet. Fox Sports Radio. Jason Smith, Steve DeSager, and from Mike Harmon. I think this is Alex Teichert's favorite story in months in sports.
1: So invested.
0: The high school football player that got a cottonmouth snake in his helmet. Practiced for an hour before realizing the snake in his helmet.
1: How?
0: The snake didn't move.
1: Jason, if I walk through a field and get one of those little foxtails in my foot, I can't move.
0: Okay.
1: How do you not move with a snake in your head?
0: The snake was hidden behind padding.
1: No.
0: Stayed there while he was shaking his head around, doing whatever all over the place.
1: I don't know, Jason.
0: You think this might be
1: a conspiracy.
0: You think this is a fake story?
1: This is weird, Steve.
0: You think it's fake?
2: It is weird.
0: Just like the guy that faked his hole in one just to fake a hole. I'm faking
1: faked
0: I had
1: it.
0: A snake in my helmet.
1: I can believe it.
2: Are we going to bring that up? That was this week. That is just, it's inexcusable for starters and also odd.
1: Yeah. It's a fake hole in one.
0: But that, no, that dude, he went to great lengths to make up that hole in one.
2: At the country club.
0: Yeah, like I can't play with you guys this hole. I got to go to the bat. I got to make a phone call, and I'm going to play ahead.
2: And then that way he could put the ball in the hole in advance and pretend that his tee shot went into the hole.
0: What I can't get over is that, like, what was the, he didn't win money on it. Like, he just did it to say he had a hole in one. Like,
2: in other words, he's a country club member. He's rich, and the rules do not apply, as usual.
1: Well said, Steve.
2: Right. Thank you.
0: I want to pretend. I want to make people think I had a hole in one. What people don't understand is that cameras are everywhere. Cameras are everywhere now.
2: Live your life like that.
0: You live your life like you're on camera.
2: Serious.
1: So Jason, think about it.
0: Yeah.
1: Now this school is getting exposure.
2: High school.
0: Yeah, but it's not good exposure.
1: Yeah, it is.
2: State of Arkansas is not getting good exposure for this.
0: I can't send my kid to that school. They got cottonmouth snakes all over the place.
2: I didn't know those snakes were so prevalent in Arkansas.
0: I don't know. Snakes. Why did it have to be snakes? Are you sure? I think parents are going, if there's a lot of deadly snakes there, maybe go to a different school. This is where we go back to distance learning, because the snakes are taking over.
2: Or you could just not move and pretend you move and then register to be. On a team.
0: Like, what the nickname of the team is. Is the nickname of the team, like, are they the Cobras?
2: It's got to be something snake related.
0: Are they the Rattlers? I don't know. Yeah. Oh, that ruined my line. You know who that kid's favorite football player is?
2: Spencer Rattler.
0: I ruined it by saying that.
1: Maybe they want to clean house, Jason. Get rid of the coach.
0: So we're going to plant snakes everywhere.
1: You know, practice?
0: Yeah.
2: If you asked the question on that joke and Bree was here, she, Sans fan, would probably just. And a knee-jerk reaction. Tyler Chuck!
0: Yeah, sure.
2: Yeah. Better than Spencer Rattler.
0: But don't go in the shower. Why? There's cobras, there's anacondas, there's more vipers, all kinds of stuff. Yeah, watch out.
1: Spitting cobras?
0: We're going to put snake. Yeah, the bad ones.
1: Oh.
0: Yeah, the bad. Yeah.
1: Scary.
0: Yeah, I tell you, man. Maybe that's what you might be. Maybe you're onto something, Tyler.
1: I'm just saying. This is weird, Steve.
0: We have a snake outbreak. This is where you get an email during the day.
2: I don't know if it's an outbreak.
0: No. Because anytime something
1: outbreak,
0: like
1: Steve.
0: That would happen, the school would send home an email. So I can see the people who are just like at work at 4 o'clock in the afternoon. Go, I get an email from my kid's school. What does it say? Just to keep everybody aware, there was a cottonmouth snake found at football practice today. However, everyone is fine.
2: That's right. Yeah.
0: And the snake was moved away. Everybody is safe. Just to make you aware of this coming. Oh, okay.
2: There's always that type of memo from the school by the end of the memo, it's their version of nothing to see here, people.
0: Oh, it always is. Oh, yeah.
2: Please return to your homes and houses of worship.
0: Yeah, like whenever there's a fake alarm pulled at my daughter's school, or like the fire alarm went off, and
2: but if
0: it's something that was innocuous, as the fire alarm went off, they're outside. Hey, just let you know, when you talk to your child after school today, the fire alarm went off in the third period. It was erroneous. There was a bad bat. It was fixed. Everything is fine. We went back in. They had a normal day learning. Make sure everybody's fine.
2: Was a few years ago when you had a landline. And they didn't have the cell phone to notify you. They would notify the landline. So anybody who had nothing to do with the school in the house would still get the call at 6:30, 7:30 in the morning. Like, I had no plans to be up this early. I don't care what's going on at your school. It's not my school. Can we do something about that? How about a memo on that?
0: Hi, this is Principal Johnson.
2: Yes, exactly like that.
0: Good morning. Today is August 11th, 2026. Wanted to make you aware of a couple of things as you bring your child to school later on this morning.
2: Keep your helmet on at football practice.
0: There's a large group of snakes that are attacking people on the corner northwest of the school. Please use the southeast entrance until we can get that corner cleared.
2: And our honorary captain is now Samuel L. Jackson.
1: Jason, I have more on this story. I've done some research.
0: Oh, you
1: there
0: do?
1: Is?
0: You have more.
1: I think this is a cover-up.
0: A cover-up.
1: You want to know why, Steve?
0: Okay.
1: Quick search. While this incident is notable for safety events, the Miramar High School also faces academic performance challenges. In 2026, they are the bottom 50% of Arkansas schools.
2: Oh, well, that's saying
1: they're
2: something.
1: Trying to bring funding. So now they're going to get more exposure, more comfort. So well, this isn't the kids.
2: Positive exposure.
0: Or they're trying to take you away from the academics. Well, if we make people do like a snake there. Yeah, sure.
2: The old switcheroo.
1: This hasn't
2: happened in American society recently.
0: Oh, anybody got any ideas what we could do to get people away from the academics? What if we put a snake somewhere? Hey, all right.
2: Old wag the dog.
1: Maybe, like you said, maybe the coach was a fan of the Samuel Jackson snakes on a plane.
0: Maybe.
1: This is going somewhere.
0: What does Dennis Leary say? Where do you want me to create a war from? No, that place is no good. I can't do anything there. Can't do anything with there. I need something else. Give me something else.
2: Speaking of growing attention from, we plugged this enough. There was justifiable honor given to a handful of former pro football players in Canton, Ohio. And yet, after the weekend ended, the lingering headline is that the MC yet again was Chris Berman, a guy you used to work with.
0: Uh-huh. And this is now video that's gone viral for the last 36 hours. Berman signing autographs at Canton, Ohio. And you see him, and it's Chris Berman. And then, like, he's got no butt. Like, and his pants are, like, around the bottom of the butt cheek, like young kids would wear. When that was the fad, this like 10-12 years ago, where kids would wear pants and they were about, and I'm like, how do you keep
2: it's a little
0: pants
2: more
0: up?
2: Detail than I expected.
0: I don't understand, but that's what Berman, and this video is everywhere with Berman, this video of Berman going, oh my God, how is he walking around with his belt around like that?
2: I'll point out one thing.
0: It's like a kid from the early 2010s, how they would be able to, how do they walk around with the belts like
2: that?
0: I don't get it.
2: He got famous as a SportsCenter anchor, and SportsCenter anchors never used to stand back then.
0: They would always
2: deliver the sports news seated.
0: Yes.
2: So what goes on now quite commonly on that channel, where the anchors are standing and then the analyst they bring in is standing and they're going and standing in front of a video, that was never the case before.
0: No.
2: So like a lot of, including your old anchors, local anchors in the old days, I should say, they could have been wearing shorts and you'd have no idea because they would never stay. Only the weather guy was standing. Everybody else was at the desk. Berman for decades was at the desk.
0: And that's the thing. Whenever everybody was at the desk, guys would wear jeans. People would wear jeans. Sometimes they'd wear shorts. It was really hot because they never had to stand up. You never saw them. But now that you see people stand all the time, they sit in chairs. Like at NFL Network, I was there. I would love to be more casual, but it was always, okay, we're standing up, so we're wearing entire suits, and that's how it goes. Like that's kind of, you know, the only way you're on TV now.
2: So he's wearing the khakis, and he's yet again the host, the MC for Hall of Fame ceremonies, which means you are walking back and forth to the microphone on and off the stage. Because
0: so you
2: there
0: see him
2: so many speeches
0: again.
2: Yeah.
0: It's like I feel like, did he wear, like, because I don't understand, and I should have asked kids about this, but it was you know, it was 15 years ago. Like, I don't get how they could just walk regularly with their pants with the front of the belt at the normal level and the back of the pants down below the butt cheeks. Like, I'm like, I don't understand how you can walk and not have your pants fall off. I don't get it. Like, I didn't get the physics with it. I didn't get how you, that's what Berman looks like. Like, he's like, hey, I'm in the 2010s here, man. That's how kids like to,
2: before
0: like to do it.
2: Before we bag on somebody just for something physically that he probably, you know, can't do anything about. He's in his 70s for credit. He's retired.
0: Yeah.
2: Can we use that word?
0: Yeah.
2: This guy's retired.
0: Yeah.
2: Aside from this, he's not on the air. I mean, like on a regular channel. Mm-hmm. I know he's got the streaming and he's not on the air regularly like he used to. He's a retired being. So, you know, maybe let it go for somebody in his 70s.
0: don't look at my back. It's gone. Back is gone.
2: How did I not think of
0: gone? Back. Look, my back is gone. I knew you'd like that. I mean, when I saw that, I said, how? And every video is the same, where you see him, he signs the autograph, and it turns, and his pants are that way. And every time he's going to take another step, and his pants are going to fall down. But it always cuts off in the same. I'm like, I got to sign the rest of this video. Is there a longer version of it? I got to see it. No. Just got to see what happens next. Like,
2: you really can't make the mistake. Also, people do this, by the way, with sports television specifically, that if enough ex-coaches, for example, appear on sports television, they get the attention of teams who need to hire a coach in the future. And they can get back in the game just by being famous, just by being televised.
0: Yeah.
2: It makes no logical sense. Nonetheless, it happens all the time. Similarly, you should not think that the anchor, just by knowing sports or talking about sports on television behind a desk, is somehow athletic. These two things are not the same.
0: I hear you on that, because there's definitely some people that I've worked with that I'm like, wow, they love sports, but you can't even throw a ball.
2: Or, you know, like Phil Mickelson, people were calling golfers athletes, and this is in his younger days. He probably literally couldn't run from tee to green.
0: Yeah.
2: Like an athlete can run from tee to green.
0: Yeah.
2: Just
0: like
2: one hole.
0: Like, what was John Kruk's big line when someone said you're overweight? He goes, hey, look, I'm not an athlete. I'm a baseball player, right? I can do that. Yeah. I'm okay.
2: Like a specialist.
0: No, I saw this. I'm like, oh my, I can't believe it. And it's trending and it continues and it shows up my timeline every 2 minutes. Someone's posting this out. Backside. Gone. Yeah. Gone.
2: I think that's the proper ending, if I can call it that, to the story.
0: I think you're right about that. Jason Smith, Steve DeSager, live from the Fox Sports Radio studios. Let's find out what's trending right now in the wide world of sports as Steve DeSager goes back into his update before it's gone.
2: And they're all gone. Everything's final in baseball, which we'll get to in a moment while we're kind of talking football. The Minnesota Vikings did name Kyler Murray as their starting quarterback this year over J.J. McCarthy. Both will play Saturday in their preseason game. Minnesota's now had four different opening day starters at QB over the last 4 years. Murray's on a one-year contract with them. Bears safety Kobe Bryant will miss 4 to 6 months after knee surgery last week. Bryant, ex of Seattle, was injured during one-on-ones at practice. The Bears are hopeful wide receiver Luther Burden, who has a groin injury, will return for opening day. Again, hopefully was the word they used. Rams wide receiver Puka Nacua left practice today with minor groin soreness. The Rams hosted a joint practice with the Cowboys. New Rams defensive end Miles Garrett missed practice again today due to knee swelling. The Raiders said starters will play in Thursday's exhibition opener, but rookie quarterback Fernando Mendoza of Las Vegas will get plenty of reps as well. And Ravens defensive back Nate Wiggins was carted off at practice with a leg injury. The NBA season openers will include the 76ers at New York October 20th. And right before that, a matinee, a Tuesday day game to begin the NBA season in October, Boston at Detroit. The late night game as part of the opening triple header, Oklahoma City at San Antonio. The full schedule comes out later this week. They did announce the 5 Christmas games, including 76ers at Lakers. Thing is, the NFL will have 3 games on Christmas this year. WNBA, Indiana's Caitlin Clark with 22 points, 10 assists in a win over New York, 106-92. Indy's won 7 of 9. Kelsey Mitchell, 28 points. Phoenix took the late game at L.A., 94-87. Kelsey Plum, now with Phoenix, was out against her old team due to a leg injury. Las Vegas, now 23-11. Beat Washington, ended the Mystics' 7-game winning streak, 86-76. In tennis, one of the U.S. Open tune-up tournaments going on in Toronto, Coco Gauff won her quarterfinal when her opponent withdrew. Belinda Bencic has a hip injury. The semis are Wednesday night. Women's final is Thursday there. On the men's side, American Ben Shelton won his quarterfinal. final. And now to the late game in Major League Baseball. The Dodgers in 10 innings defeated Kansas City 5-4. Dodger lefty Blake Snell, just off the injured list, went 6 innings, just 1 run allowed, 10 strikeouts, 1 walk. The Dodgers had lost 8 of 9 until Monday's win. We can update the Dodger record since July 1st, now 16-18. Tampa Bay won its 8th straight game, 12-4 at the A's. The Rays hit 6 home runs tonight. Junior Caminero with his 35th of the year. The win to Nick Martinez, a complete game, 101 pitches. For the Athletics, by the way, shortstop Jacob Wilson with his 113th straight errorless game. San Diego at home whipped Milwaukee, and 11-2 was the final, and the win to Walker Buehler, who went 6 innings. Brewers, the team with the best record in the majors. Milwaukee's at Dodger Stadium this weekend for 4, including a Saturday night game on Fox TV. The Padres are now tied for the last NL wildcard with Philadelphia, which got shut out 2-0 at St. Louis. That game was scoreless until the 7th. Colorado won 3-2 at Arizona. Rockies, the team with the worst record in the National League. Angels had the worst record overall, but got a home win against Texas 3-2. The Angels fired pitching coach Mike Maddox. Houston still a half game ahead of the Rangers in the AL West. Houston lost 4-1 at San Francisco, and Houston's Jose Altuve left this game with a bruised foot hit by a pitch. Atlanta shut out the Mets 4-0. Matt Olson, his 35th home run. Toronto beat Boston 5-3. Boy, Red Sox have suddenly lost 4 straight. They did get their new catcher in the lineup. Adley Rutschman off the IL had a single and 2 walks. Toronto pitcher Trey Yesavage is week-to-week after knee surgery, and Blue Jays third baseman Kaz Okamoto was scratched from the lineup again tonight with a bruised knee. The Yankees with 4 runs in the 7th won 4-1 over Seattle. The Mariners have lost 5 in a row. This is a playoff team, nearly a World Series team last year. Their offense was 3-for-30 tonight, and the Mariners' team batting average is .229, oof, the worst in the American League. Yankees are second in the division in the AL East. They're 6 back of Tampa Bay. Wins for Baltimore and Miami, wins for the Cubs, but not the White Sox. Cincinnati in 10 innings won at the White Sox 5-4, so those first-place White Sox of Mike Harmon, 2.5 games ahead in the AL Central over Detroit, which won 6-4 against Cleveland. Tigers outfielder Riley Green left with hamstring tightness. Back to you.
0: Thank you, Steve-O. Coming up next, it wouldn't be a day if we didn't have a big basketball controversy to break down. We got it for you next. This is Fox Sports Radio.
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1: Don't you go anywhere, Steve.
0: Steve, we just, you know, just don't go anywhere. It's all things. Stick around. Stick around.
2: I know, she's screaming stay. I get it. Yeah, it's just two nights in a row.
0: Don't make me duct tape the door shut to get you to stay.
1: No, this is what happened. The snake, when the guy was taking off the helmet, he said,
2: stay. Well, it did stay in there. Remember, they had to coax it out.
0: They did. Well, snakes don't move unless they want to. So that's the whole thing. It wouldn't be a day if we didn't have a great WNBA controversy to continue to roll through the season with.
2: Really? Somebody scored 40 points? There's some excitement in the standings?
0: No, there was excitement. Look, the Fever won again tonight. They beat the Liberty. They scored 100 points again. This is the highest scoring offense in the game. I said a few times, the Fever are going to win the championship. They're peaking. It took them a little bit of time to get used to this. The players used to each other. Remember, Caitlin Clark was out almost all of last year. They're the third best record in the league. They are going to win the title.
2: And it's not just her. I mean, from Ohio State, Kelsey Mitchell continues to play one game after that. She was leading scorer tonight with 28.
0: Aaliyah Boston had 19. Look, you get every other game. Sophie Cunningham scores 10 or 12 off the bench. And but to be able to focus and still score 100 a game and win like this when every day you are bathed in controversy, that's something. That's a mental acuity that I'm pretty sure they can handle whatever the playoffs throw at them, right? But they are becoming the best team in the WNBA. But still, it doesn't mean that they didn't deal with a lot of controversy before the game tonight. Now, Fever's head coach Stephanie White, under a lot of fire, the lieutenant governor of Indiana thinks she should be removed as their head coach because she didn't have Sophie Cunningham's back directly after or in the interview session following the game Saturday where she only got her head taken off by Dejanay Carrington.
2: So that politician could be a knee-jerk sports host.
0: It really doesn't take that much. Yeah, I mean, look, I think, hey, politicians are never going to do anything that has makes more of the state mad at them, so which tells you, do you think most of the state wants Stephanie White fired?
2: Well, some of the people in state at the home game did boo the coach before the game tonight.
0: Yeah, it was, Caitlin Clark said, I wish that didn't happen, but she was booed. And I get it because Stephanie White, right after Sophie gets fouled, passes her by and goes right to Carrington, former player, to talk to her for whatever reason. Okay, it's a little weird.
2: I get it.
0: Don't you want to check on your player?
2: Former player, she had coached her before. She's not an Indiana player. She goes to the opponent.
0: Right. And then afterwards is asked about the foul and really talks about how I don't think it was, it was a foul. It was, I don't think she meant to do it. I don't think she meant to do that. And basically defended Carrington's play against her own player. And she's gotten a lot of flack the last couple of days, and deservedly so, because this is who you're coaching now. You're coaching Sophie Cunningham now, and you looked like you didn't have her back following this. No coach in any sport would see their player's head nearly get taken off and say, I'm not going to go protect you, and I'm going to talk about how, I didn't think it was that bad a play. And are you kidding?
2: You also have to realize this is one of the famous players in the league. This is one of the faces on your team as far as the national spotlight.
0: Now, you bring that up, and after you hear from Stephanie White, I'm gonna tell you what this seems like. So, with all of this going on the last couple of days, she has a very fiery pregame speech to the media about how I coach for the women on my team. We have each other's back, and she gets really, really insistent on driving this point home.
3: Every day these women put their ass on the line. Every day. When they go low, we go high. Love will win. Grace will win. Humility will win. And kindness will win. I stand by them. I will always stand by them. Everybody else can go to hell.
0: That's like the end of Rocky IV when the Russian guy goes, insults, yes, we go. And he gets up, him and Brigitte Nielsen get up and leave. We go.
2: I thought they were, the way she was going, I thought they were about to pass the plate. And then we got to the final sentence. No, this was not a service.
0: I mean, you're making up, but what people are saying is that this is an on the court thing. You did not have your players back in this situation. No coach in any level would do what you did. Nobody would.
2: And it's her comments right afterwards, which she then tried to excuse, saying, well, I didn't see the flagrant in real time, and I went straight to the press conference. It was egregious, absolutely, but when you have a chance to watch that over and over and over on replay, you can see that. I didn't have that in real time. Well, then don't comment on it.
0: No.
2: Either see it or shut up.
0: No, and that's the thing. So where do you... The only place to come down on this now is seeing this is that, you know what? She just doesn't like Sophie Cunningham. For whatever reason, because you did not, you allowed your player to look like it was her fault. You didn't protect her, didn't stand up for her after she nearly gets her head taken off on a play. I mean, how do you not do that?
2: They got kicked out for that. It was quite flagrant.
0: And I don't know why. Maybe it's
2: still waiting for the announcement on suspensions and.
0: Yeah.
2: But it's the WNBA. So I mean,
0: who knows? Kathy Engelbert's going to go, can we, the next commissioner do that? Okay, great.
2: Nothing
0: not
2: to
0: be
2: see
0: me.
2: Here, people.
0: Maybe she just doesn't like Sophie Cunningham for whatever reason. And I don't know why, but Sophie Cunningham's become very outspoken. She's a popular player. She had, there's a big, the big trans conversation going on right now over her interview. But it just doesn't, why would you not stand up for a player unless you just don't like them? Right. That, I mean, that's the only thing that makes any sense here.
2: And in between their news conferences, Sophie Cunningham and her coach, there was an embrace, which obviously, whether it was genuine or not, the timing makes it seem like that was staged.
0: Yeah. I mean, I can't think how a coach would act this way towards a player, even if it's not one of your favorite players. You're still coaching the entire team. You're standing That's up right. for the front of the jersey. Right? Like, I mean, were you trying to make it into something that it's not? You just up for your player. Exit Outbound of Fresca, Jason Smith, Steve DeSager, Steve-O, fun stuff the last couple nights, my
2: yes,
0: friend.
2: Yes, sir.
0: Coming up next, my buddy Ben Maller. This is Fox Sports Radio.
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2: NBC News Radio, I'm Tammy Trujillo. NBC News projects Republican Senator Darlene Graham will face Congressman Ralph Norman in a South Carolina Republican Senate primary runoff. Scott Carr has details.
3: Most importantly, I want to thank the Republican voters of South Carolina for having confidence in me.
4: Darlene Graham was appointed to the seat after the passing of her brother, Senator Lindsey Graham. She has the backing of President Trump.
3: I look forward to the next 2 weeks, meeting with you, listening to your concerns, and telling you more about me and my conservative values.
4: NBC projects neither Graham or Norman will have the necessary 50% plus one vote to avoid a party runoff that's set for August 25th. I'm Scott Carr.
2: President Trump says the Secret Service directed last month's undisclosed plan to move him off Air Force One and onto a separate military aircraft during his return in July from the NATO summit in Turkey. The president said the change was made as his route brought him near Iran, with security officials preparing for potential threats amid the ongoing war. Powerful storms stretching hundreds of miles are pummeling parts of the Midwest and Ohio Valley tonight. A level 3 out of 5 severe storm risk is covering portions of the region, including cities like Chicago, Indianapolis, and Columbus, Ohio. Storms packing 90 to 100 mile per hour winds are moving across northern Indiana and southern Michigan. A new study shows that belly fat predicts a person's heart disease risk more accurately than BMI. Researchers at Johns Hopkins University School of Medicine looked at 260,000 adults over 20 years and found that waist and waist to hip ratio was a much better indicator to forecast both heart and brain events. They say that's because body mass index can't tell whether a person has more fat sitting right below the skin or more visceral fat, the dangerous kind that surrounds internal organs in the abdomen. Their message is that we all need to reduce our obsession with BMI and body weight. You're listening to the latest from NBC News Radio.

0: Here's what you need to know.
1: The Dodgers took the late ball game in 10 innings, beating Kansas City 5-4. Dodgers starting pitcher Blake Snell, just off the injured list, had 10 strikeouts in 6 innings of work. Colorado and the Angels with wins. San Francisco as well. Tampa Bay won its 8th straight, 12-4 at the A's. The Rays hit 6 home runs. Junior Caminero with his 35th of the year. Atlanta 4-0 over the Mets. Matt Olson hit his 35th home run. San Diego blitz Milwaukee 11-2. Walker Buehler got the win, pitching 6 innings. It was St. Louis 2-0 over Philadelphia. The Cubs won 8-6 at Washington. The Yankees sent Seattle to a 5th straight loss, 4-1, with 4 runs in the 7th. Toronto sent Boston to a 4th straight loss, 5-3. Detroit beat Cleveland 6-4. The Reds in 10 innings won at the White Sox, 5-4. The Minnesota Vikings named Kyler Murray as their starting quarterback this year over J.J. McCarthy. I'm Steve DeSager.
0: Maller, your late night blabbermouth.
2: Blah, blah. We're going to make the gabagool.
0: Ben Maller.
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0: competition that really wasn't a competition is no longer a competition. What the bleepity bleep bleep is that? Welcome in the beginning of another night of the Ben Maller Show. We are in the air everywhere. You there. Me over here. Hanging out side by side as we have no second gear, only one gear, coast to coast, border to border, and beyond, on the vast and majestically powerful microphones of FSR emanating live from the window, to the world, guaranteed human, of the world famous Fox Sports Radio studios, where Alf, the alien opiner, Ferg Dog, and Maller Prop Guy demand bull. And they say, Ben, you know, we need the bull on a nightly basis. 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And we begin anew. And the top story here, we've had a couple of teams that are trying to figure out who their quarterback is going to be. Well, one of those has been decided. Well, how could it be decided? It's not even mid-August yet. How could they have named a quarterback? Well, we'll explain. In the Dateline, a lead story from the Twin Cities. The Twin Cities there where Hollering James and Eek in Roseville, Minnesota hang out. So our lead is from there. The quarterback competition has ended in a purple haze. A purple haze there. If you have not heard, perhaps not. Maybe you're not paying attention. Bad job by you. The Minnesota Vikings have officially named Alligator Arms Murray. Yes, Kyler Murray, the little fella, gets the big boy seat. He got the booster seat. Kyler Murray got the booster seat in Minnesota. Oh, man. So he will be the starting quarterback. And J.J. McCarthy, officially demoted as the number two option there. So Kevin O'Connell, the Vikings coach, confirming that Kyler Murray winning the competition, despite having some very shaky practices, apparently, by those that actually get paid to watch that crap. Here's Kevin O'Connell, I believe. Here's the Vikings head coach commenting on the decision. Take a listen.
1: I know there's a lot of kind of reports and things out there regarding our quarterback situation, and just wanted to start out and say, you know, we did, you know, after some dialogue in-house and just kind of daily, you know, analyzing the overall of where we're at right now, we did name Kyler Murray our starting quarterback. You know, from the outset of the offseason, you know, I think we've been really intentional, open, about, you know, kind of the goal of creating a competitive environment filled with wildly capable players that could then obviously elevate our quarterback room through that process. And in doing so, you know, elevate our team.
0: Okay. Well, if you enjoy that didn't sound like a very confident man. And I got to tell you, I wouldn't be confident either if I was having to name Kyler Murray as my quarterback. Holy crap, we're screwed. We are absolutely screwed if you're the Vikings. My God, poor Kevin O'Connell. He'll be working at the NFL Network doing a podcast at Barstool before you know it. Holy crap. Anyway, O'Connell, as you heard there, confirming the news that the little guy won the job. O'Connell said Murray, as you heard, had shown enough. And later on, he talked about his accuracy, which I keep seeing stories about him throwing interceptions. But his accuracy, his athleticism, really. Intelligence. They're just making crap up now. Command of the offense. They will lie to your face. All right. So all of that is a good jumping off point. Let us discuss. I have no skin in the game. The question, what does the announcement by Kevin O'Connell that Kyler Murray will be the Vikings QB number one, what does that tell us? What does that tell us? So my thoughts on this, I've got free trial subscription, supersonic turbo booster rocket, and super scooper. And we will combine all of these things together, and we are going to have a Juicy Lucy. Now, when I was lucky enough to visit the Holy Land of the Juicy Lucy a few years ago in Minnesota, I stopped at all the local establishments there, all of them, to enjoy the fun of those, and they were all great. There was one, I forget, the one in St. Paul, I thought I liked them. I think I went there twice. Not that that matters. All right, so to answer the question, what does this announcement of Kyler Murray as the Vikings QB number one, what does that tell us? So this was a rigged carnival game. This was a rigged carnival game from the very beginning. You know it, and I know it. Every man, woman, and child that paid any attention knows it. There was no legitimate quarterback competition in Minnesota. This was a trip to the theater. We're going to go out and see a show. Well, what theater are we going to go to? Are we going to go to a Broadway theater? We're going to go to an off-Broadway theater. It's called Kabuki Theater. That's where we're going. Kyler Murray had the job the moment he got off the short bus at Viking camp there and wandered into the facility. He was given the job. Minnesota had already checked out of J.J. McCarthy's hotel. They didn't want to, I know that they hadn't returned the room key. They tried to trade McCarthy. Nobody wanted him. Unfortunately, they've seen him play. So they were stuck with him, and they didn't want to completely release him, although who knows? There's no guarantee that McCarthy's on the team this year. There's still time to make trades before the start of the regular season. But Kyler is, and I love they said intelligence. This is all about the big dummy, the dummy run, okay? Make no mistake that Kyler is the perfect dummy run quarterback for the Vikings because Arizona, because they're a bunch of idiots, they're paying a guy that's incompetent most of the time, Kyler Murray, they're paying the freight over $35 million to not play for the Cardinals. Over $35 million to not play for the Cardinals there. So that is the situation involving Kyler Murray, the fun-sized quarterback and all that, alligator arms. So it's basically like this. The way I would describe it in simpleton terms, it's like getting a free trial subscription to Kyler Plus. Yeah, it's kitty-sized. You can cancel anytime. No credit card needed. You don't need a credit card. It's not required to sign up for it. And listen, a number of the Viking fans, I think the people listening to this show on KFAN there in Minnesota are a little smarter, but the daytime listeners, the idiots during the day, the knuckle-dragging morons, they, of course, will fall in lockstep because Kyler Murray, alligator arms, is fool's gold. We've seen it before. How many calls did I take over the years from people in Arizona? Oh, you don't know what you're talking about, Maller! You moron! That's why you're on overnight! All that crap, right? You know, the whole rant. I've heard all of the lines over the years. They're all stale. They're all lazy. And in the end, I was vindicated. It was so ridiculous when Kyler Murray played for the Cardinals. They were writing stories about my take in the paper. They have like one paper in Phoenix, and they were ripping me because they have nothing else to talk about, of course. And they were assaulting my good name. And I would like to, I have to go back and look. I don't remember what, guy's probably unemployed. He works for a newspaper. that's not a great profession. I'll have to look who wrote that story and say, well, maybe you can write a follow-up that I was correct with my take. Not that, who cares? We do the takes. We let the take go out in the ethos, and whatever happens, that's it. But I saw it happen in Arizona. It's going to happen in Minnesota as well with Kyler Murray. It's fool's gold. That he'll excite you for a few plays, maybe in a couple of games, he'll scramble around. It'll be great. Make a few ridiculous throws. Everyone will be screaming, oh, he's found his new home, his forever home. And we found our guy, all that crap. And then the weather will change. Well, how could the weather change? They're in a dome. It doesn't matter. The weather's going to change. The glitter, the golden glitter, will all of a sudden wash off. and you will then discover what's underneath. A fake, a phony, and a fraud. That is what you're going to get. And that's the Kyler Murray experience. You're welcome. It's a public service announcement. Just enough electricity. It's a little electricity. It can't be much because he's Kyler. It's just a little electricity to get you emotionally invested. You have a big game against the Packers or something. But, oh, man. And then the all of a sudden, you start thinking, okay, we got something. And then the lights start flickering. It's like when the gremlins attack. I get the gremlins attacking. So the Viking fans, I do want you to enjoy your honeymoon. And I'm not going to be too mean at the beginning. I'll just sit back and Kyler has a couple of good games. I'll just smile. And I'll keep my mouth shut. Well, not really, because I get paid to talk. So, but the point is, I will just sit back and relax, and you enjoy the honeymoon while it lasts, because I know inevitably he's going to get a call from a blocked number. Kyler's going to answer the call. You should not answer the call from a blocked number. It's probably a spammer. And the call will appear on Kyler's phone. He will not be able to have any self-control. Alligator Arms will answer the call, and it will be ring, ring. Hi, it's Joe Blow over here from Call of Duty. Oh, Call of Duty! Man, so history says, based on past results, that he will answer that call and he will go on a joystick bender, an absolute joystick bender. And that'll be turn out the lights, the party's over. Now, meanwhile, keeping the theme of the first part of this Maller monologue going, NFL insider Adam Schefter drawing backlash, getting assaulted in the micro world over his reporting or lack thereof regarding J.J. McCarthy. So it's another tentacle of the story. I don't know if you saw this or not. Perhaps not. The way he framed the McCarthy demotion is quite the tale. So Schefter emphasized that McCarthy missed his entire rookie season with injury. It's a real sob story. Very emotional. I mean, I almost cried. So he mentioned that and then talked about how J.J. McCarthy had a winning record in the games he started. The Vikings were 6-4 in his 10 starts. And he added on here, Schefter, that the 23-year-old will now be forced to be a backup. Boo hoo hoo. So sad. It's so sad. Now, obviously, the word forced really got you going. I was like, what are we doing here? Because that's the controversy, obviously. Schefter portraying McCarthy in the church of victimhood, which is wild, rather than just a quarterback that sucked at a time you cannot suck, couldn't play, and lost the competition to someone who you'd be embarrassed to lose a competition to. All right, so the question, does Adam Schefter deserve to be getting cooked in the cyber world for his light and fluffy reporting on the demoted Viking quarterback, J.J. McCarthy? So I'm nodding my head. Yes, I'm nodding my head yes on this. The smart money says that Adam Schefter pulled a copy and paste job. Ergo, somebody who's on Team McCarthy, a publicist, said, hey, Adam, can you do us a solid? Okay, sure, what do you want? Okay, can you just copy this and send this? I mean, as I understand it, he has been accused of that in the past, and a number of these guys have done that. There was a point where there was some level of integrity where these people wouldn't do it, and that all went out the window years ago. So now it's like, whatever, you're just a mouthpiece repeating the crap that these agents and publicists are sending you. And so Schefter was providing a ring of protection, if you will, for a number of reasons. Now, what could those reasons be? He was part of the pontiff's protection, if you will, the security detail. Because both he and McCarthy are Michigan men, right? They're Michigan guys, and so they went to the University of Michigan. And it's also taking care of the agent. You know, it's like, I'll do this for you, and then you help me out with something that actually people care about down the line. So calling J.J. McCarthy, calling him out, say, well, he was forced to be a backup, is supersized industrial strength spin. Spin. Forced. Against his will. McCarthy, you realize how bad this guy must be at playing quarterback in the NFL. He was handed the keys to what everyone agreed was a high-powered offense. They were able to have success with Sam Darnold, and that guy blows. And he proved that in Seattle, because the Seahawks, the only reason they did anything, they needed a two-point conversion handed to them by the NFL. Otherwise, that would not have been the way it went last year with him. Anyway, McCarthy was handed in Minnesota this amazing offense. What a great mitzvah. All-access pass to wide receiver Justin Jefferson and his sidekick Jordan Addison. And he turned this supersonic booster rocket that should have gone out in the cosmos, out in outer space, and he turned it into cremation dust that you could put in a purple urn with the Viking logo on it because he buried their season last year. McCarthy, of course, Schefter's obviously guilty of a lie by omission because he left out the fact that J.J. McCarthy was the 35th ranked quarterback in the NFL. Now, I don't know if you know this. There's only 32 teams in the NFL. You actually need a mining permit to go down and a light to find McCarthy. You actually have to go. His name is that far down in the quarterback rating department. Now, ultimately, the most embarrassing thing is that McCarthy, this August here, lost his gig to Alligator Arms Murray, Kyler Murray, one of Snow White's seven dwarfs, with a documented video game obsession. You lost to that guy. That guy who failed in Arizona, was an abject fail with the Cardinals, and that guy beat you out. Think about that. Minnesota basically brought in Gamer Smurf and said, yeah, that's an upgrade. We'd rather have that guy. We'd rather have that guy. That's it. Obviously, nobody forced J.J. McCarthy to the bench. He had the presidential suite. Everything you possibly want. Red shirt year. All you idiots tell me, well, you got to rest your quarterback. Don't play him the first year so they can learn the offense, you morons. Where you call up, defend your boy. Defend your guy. Yeah, you cowards. You're not going to call up and defend it. Because McCarthy is proof of the fact that it doesn't work. Now, listen, everything's subjective. I understand that. But you told me, all the people, all Hall of Fame level receiver, Justin Jefferson, supposedly a great coach. You guys all love the coach of the Vikings, offensive genius, winning environment, and that's what you got. That's what you got. I hope you enjoyed that. So he had the presidential suite. Trashed the furniture, clogged the toilet, trashed the place, and then he was evicted. I kind of evicted himself, I guess. All right, now, meanwhile, last word to the courthouse. We have a legal brouhaha developing. It's on tap right now between a couple of former NFL people. That would be DeAndre Hopkins, former NFL receiver. I guess he's out now of the NFL. He took a college, one of these no-show college jobs where you just use your name as a brand ambassador or whatever. Anyway, DeAndre Hopkins, he accused on social media his former GM of the Cardinals and a guy that worked here a few times, Steve Keim, of involvement in rigging or contaminating the NFL drug test that he failed. So the claim, and it was deleted quickly after, not that you can't really delete anything on the internet, but Hopkins claimed that there was some funny business going on with Keim. So Keim issued a rebuttal through a lawyer. And so he very strong denial with all kinds of threats of litigation. So this happened 4 years ago. This is a 4-year-old PED suspension that has new life, like the phoenix rising from the ashes. And Keim threatening this civil lawsuit. And while that is going on, he's facing separate scrutiny. There's a connection. We talked about this murder mystery in the NFL, this kingpin of this Ponzi scheme who somehow in his 20s was found dead in Jersey. And there's a lot of people tied to that guy from the NFL. Apparently, Keim's name came up. I don't know. I was reading about that. And so he's got a lot of stuff going on here. Nobody's been arrested. Nobody's been charged in that particular case. Now, the question, where are you at on the legal food fight? That's what we're going to call it, legal food fight between former NFL star DeAndre Hopkins and GM Steve Keim, the former GM. So DeAndre Hopkins, after a minutes-long Mather review of the available information. So Steve Keim and DeAndre Hopkins. Obviously, the first punch was thrown by Hopkins. He tossed an incendiary device, in this case, an accusation, onto social media. Right? Tossed it out there and then tried to delete it. He did delete it. But the fire, even though it was largely contained the fire. They had a line around the fire. The controlled burn was in the middle of nowhere. They had it contained. Well, Steve Keim grabbed the public address system. He summoned apparently an army of lawyers and commandeered the super scooper. So he grabbed the super scooper to drop thousands of gallons of kerosene on that smoldering hot spot out in the middle of nowhere in the boondocks. And by threatening a lawsuit, he guaranteed Hopkins' claims will get repeated. I didn't even know about this, and here I am talking about it. So Hopkins, I didn't see the thing that got deleted, and so this gets repeated, dissected, amplified everywhere, and it opens the door to, if there is a lawsuit, legal discovery and a full-blown Benny Hill-type circus. So it is a masterclass on turning a whisper into a thunderclap is what it is here. And crank up the pressure all you want. Crank it up now. But you better have zero skeletons in your closet before inviting everyone into the courthouse kitchen. So we'll keep an eye on this. Keim did not certainly extinguish the story. He poured premium unleaded gasoline all over it. And handed the media dopes, handed them a book of matches and said, here, knock yourself out. Have a good time there. So the Cardinals, keep in mind, they're pretty much irrelevant. They haven't made headlines like this, the Cardinals, since they accidentally had a good month and a half where they had six good games a few years ago. I remember that. That was with Kyler Murray and Cliff Kingsbury, the coach who had cell phone breaks during practice. Oh. Miss him in the NFL as a head coach. It is the Ben Maller Show. We'll take your calls. We're going to open up the phone lines here. Abracadabra, hocus pocus. I'm going to hit it right here. And then I hit this button and everything opens up. 877-99 on Fox. Release the hounds. 877. There they are right there. 877-99 on Fox. We're also available on X at Ben Maller. That is at Ben Maller if you'd like to be part of the live program.
2: Do it live!
0: I'll talk, you listen, or you can be part of the fun. You can decide what you want to do with that. Yeah. But we are here for it. We are here, and it's going to be amazing to take your calls. And if, or just listen, and you don't have to participate, and that's that. Yeah. Also on X, at Ben Maller. That's at Ben Maller. Well, NFL quarterback handing out flowers. Who was he handing out flowers to and why? We'll get to the bottom of that, and we will do it next. However, it is the A block, and you know what that means. Oh, yeah, the live reads, baby. And let's see, what hour is it?
3: Number one.
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0: show continues. Red Eye Flight all night. The Hour of the Vikings, and also this legal drama. Skull! Skull! No? Well, legal drama.
1: With Vikings.
0: Calm down, James. Calm. Yeah. You realize? I just thought about it. Like, you imagine if Kyler Murray, if James got a Kyler Murray jersey, he wouldn't be able to fit. They only sell, and a lot of people don't know this, they only sell the kiddie size Kyler Murray jersey. They don't sell the adult size. Only kids are allowed to wear the Kyler Murray jersey. It's odd. I don't know why they did that at the gift shop, the Viking gift shop. If you'd like to be part, 877-99 on Fox, 877-996-6369. Also on X at Ben Maller. That's at Ben Maller. And you can stop emailing me and bitching. She's back. Your love of your life, Lorena, has returned. There she is.
2: Oh, I got so many wonderful messages. They're so sweet.
0: I'm sure you did, Lorena. I was getting very angry messages. What are you doing to Lorena? Why is Lorena not there? I can't listen to your show because Lorena's not there.
2: Thank you. You missed me too, right, Bill?
0: I didn't realize you were carrying the show, Lorena. I had no idea that your amazing abilities were carrying the show, according to these horn dogs. You have Koopa Loop over there at a Bronco fan. So, Lorena, FSR Tech Queen, there you go. The music's run out, so we'll move on. And,
2: the song is over.
0: The song has ended. We talked so long. How long did we just kept going on and on and on and on and on and on. And we do have the Maller meet and greet coming up August 29th in Vegas. We hopefully will see you there. It's going to be a lot of fun. Big names have already RSVP'd. Robbie the Mariner fan, Jay Scoop. We go down the big board there of some of the other names that are supposed to be there. Big Lou from the LBC says he'll be making a rare and appropriate appearance there. And so we still have not heard from Mouthwash Mike, unfortunately. We don't know whether he's incarcerated in a hospital or...
2: We will have Mouthwash there just in case.
0: Yes, we will bring Mouthwash. And we will also monitor the homeless on the Strip. I'll make sure on Friday night I drive, or maybe I'll just walk up and down Las Vegas Boulevard and see if I can find him. I bet you he's pretty well known. You know, I'll find some cops. Hey, who's the guy? Have you seen the guy that swims like he's in the Olympics in the Bellagio fountain? Has he been seen recently? You know, and they'll know exactly who I'm talking about. Exactly who I'm talking about. All right. Well, listen, we'll take your comments on the X machine if you would like to opine. That's at Ben Maller. That is at Ben Maller. You can be part of the live radio program. And a late night drug tester says, I hope your tough love monologues about Kyler don't hurt your chances of playing the radio game shows on the Minnesota Morning Zoo show. Yeah, I love those guys. I don't know. I don't think I did that good. They haven't invited me back, so I must not have impressed the boys. I don't know. It was like a one-time thing. I'd be happy to go back on with them anytime they want. If they come out to Vegas again, let us know, and we'll go out there and have a great time. Mexican John Dutton writes in, and he says, calling Kyler Murray a gamer smurf and one of Snow White's seven dwarfs, the funniest thing you have ever said. Yeah, well, I'm not usually funny, so, you know, why not? I do not know Mexican John Dutton. I do not know which of the seven dwarfs he is. I don't know. The
3: Baltimore, Mexico.
0: That's right. Baltimore Freeloader account writes in, by the way, why the hell does Jason Smith, who precedes me on the very valuable airwaves of Fox Sports Radio, turn this into a frickin' sauna in here? It should be an icebox. I don't understand. I don't. Why? Why is it always hot when I come?
2: He likes it hot.
0: No, you know. Can you talk? I'm gonna turn this down right now, Lorraine.
2: How hot do you think it is in there?
0: I don't know. It's too hot. I'm coming back to the mic. Okay, come on. Ridiculous. Shouldn't have to sweat. There's a hot yoga place right across the courtyard here, and so Mike the Leprechaun knows because he came here and he cased the whole place and
2: I
0: all that.
2: Still
0: so.
2: Smell the sunblock.
0: Oh my God! Anyway, I'd like to alert all the affiliates down the line I have turned the air conditioning system down to, we call that the Letterman. David Letterman, legendary for having it like a morgue in his studio in New York, and that is where I want it. I want this to be, if you were to walk into the morgue at a hospital or to this studio, it's the same. You don't even know which is, you know, which is which. The Baltimore Freeloader account says, "Hey, Maller, do you remember when you joined X? I do. What an honor to share my X anniversary with you and the Maller Militia. You are the best. But to celebrate, we all should get free kids' meals to honor Kyler Murray's promotion. I know Kyler loves the Happy Meal. He likes the toy. That's the key. Everyone loves the toy. DJ Spent Patrick from San Diego says, hello, Benjamin. Buckled myself in for the red-eye flight. I do have a question. Is it going to be 100% NFL tonight? Season doesn't start for a month. Any few seconds on baseball. 10-plus year member of the Maller Militia. I get it. Play the hits, my man. Play the hits. Yes, we will have the Baseball Power Hour. That'll be coming up a little bit later, the Baseball Power Hour. Now, I've said often, if you listen to my weekend podcast, which the drill sergeants here have me do on the weekends, the corporate oligarchs. So I've talked about you always have to have a guy. Something breaks, you have to, somebody's like a good car person, good person to help you know, you know, you need something fixed at the house, or you need to have a guy. And I believe that to be true. When a big story happens, the Minnesota Vikings naming a quarterback. You have to have a guy, boots on the ground that can give you inside information. Let's go now to our boots on the ground, our insider. And this is our Viking insider now. Nobody else has access to this guy. Let's go to Minnesota Viking insider Hollering James for more on this story. James?
3: Yeah. Ben. What's going on, Ben?
0: Tremendous reporting, James. Nobody else has that. Not a single other show. Not any network, television, radio, podcast. You only get that kind of insight, that detailed, surgical coverage on the Ben Maller Show.
3: Hey, Ben, I got coverage. You want my coverage? Look at those Twins. They really turned it around this year. And do you believe?
0: You know what? Kyler Murray could play for the Twins. That's a great take. I didn't see that.
3: I got a Kyler Murray jersey from Cameo, Montana. That's the last I heard from her. She's been sending me beautiful jerseys. She's sending me beautiful love in the packages. I love them all. I'm looking for a gift card. If she could do that, I'd appreciate that. A Visa, a Bank of America, anything. Anything to help, Ben.
0: James, can I ask you a question?
3: What is it?
0: What do you listen to at night?
3: Well, I listen to the Ben Maller Show.
0: Okay, so what did I spend 20 minutes talking about at the start of the show?
3: 20 minutes talking to the show, you were talking about Major League Baseball, who can deliver the best take.

0: I don't. What do I do with that? There's nothing. I can't do anything with that. I'm done. It's, you know. Did that just happen? That happened, right?
1: Yeah.
2: Do it live.
0: I can't get one guy. We're on one of the biggest sports talk radio stations in the country with, in terms of market share in Minnesota. That's who I got. Did I just waste 20 minutes of my life talking about Kyler Murray and the Vikings? I mean, I will never talk about the Vikings again. It's all over. That's it. I'm sorry. I'm just having a moment. So you can spend all day getting ready for the freaking show. You come in here. You do the damn monologue. You're like, well, this really resonates with the listener. All right. Doc Dan says the KFAN Power Trip show is going to be in Vegas at the end of November. The 25th anniversary of the show. Wow. Well, that's cool. Well, good luck to those guys. They packed the house. I was amazed, Doc Dan. I expected like 5 people to be there. They did a remote, you know, in the middle of the night in Vegas. The place was packed with Minnesotans who were having a great time. Euphemi from Chicago says, hey, Maller, A+, and a slice of Portillo's chocolate cake on the Maller monologue. Quite a murder mystery for the NFL to begin the season. Almost like a game of guess who. Yeah. There you go. Man alive. All right. It is the Ben Maller Show. Time now for the Who Am I game. And here we go. I am the only quarterback. You can answer this on X at Ben Maller. I am the only quarterback to lead the NFL in passing yards per start and yet finish last in winning percentage over the last 50 seasons of the NFL. Again, I am the only quarterback in the last 50 years to lead the NFL in passing yards per start.
1: Who?
0: Yet finish last in win percentage over the last 50 years. Who am I? That is the question. Who? I'm just going to pretend that last segment didn't happen. We'll get to the answer. We'll do it next.
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0: 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Hanging out side by side. Pay off the Who Am I game momentarily. 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And if you like the Ben Maller Show, you're going to put up with the Fifth Hour podcast. It really is about nothing, rarely about sports. Every once in a while, there'll be a sporty Maller monologue in there. Bonus monologue. That's why we call it the Fifth Hour. So check out the Ben Maller Show Fifth Hour podcast. New episodes, again, Friday, Saturday, and the mailbag. Everyone loves the mailbag. Except you guys are not very good at getting back to be part of the mailbag, so Robbie, the Mariner fan, usually gets to do it. That's how that works. Back to it. All right, back to it we go. And Super Bowl winning quarterback giving out flowers. That would be Jalen Hurts. Jalen Hurts of the Eagles throwing flowers at Lane Johnson, the longtime offensive lineman for the Philadelphia football team, who indicated that it's all she wrote in 2026. This will be his final season in the NFL. So the Eagles positioning this as like a last dance storyline. It doesn't really work, though, because he's an offensive lineman. And offensive linemen, the only time we really care about them is at the draft and when they blow a coverage and the quarterback gets killed. So that's it. But Jalen Hurts waxing loquacious about Lane Johnson's longevity, consistency, leadership, blah, blah, blah, blah, blah. Lane Johnson, 36 years old. His entire career in Philadelphia, he was the number four overall pick in
1: number four
0: 2013. And so there was some hawk Tua from Jalen Hurts for his offensive line, which just kind of happens. So time now for the Who Am I game. This is a good one. I'm the only quarterback in the NFL, only quarterback to lead the NFL. To lead the NFL in passing yards per start and finish last in winning percentage in the same season over the past 50 years. There's one guy that's been getting great garbage stats and then finished with the terrible record. So that is the question. What is the answer? Eek in Roseville, Minnesota goes with Mark Bulger. Bulger. Bulger.
1: What a name.
0: very popular with the ladies. Rod, the ambassador of Bakersfield, goes with Jim Plunkett. Unless it's not Sam Darnold from Alf, the alien opiner. Look at that. Is that a Sam Darnold bobblehead? Kyler Murray and J.J. McCarthy from Femi, the top Uber Eats driver there in Minnesota. Bodie from Just Josh in Cincinnati. Dieter Brock, Canadian legend from Doc Nan in Minnesota. Dixie D'Amelio. Is that, am I saying that right? Yeah, but 25. Is that an actress?
1: D'Amelio.
0: Who is she? An actress?
1: No, they're just what is Instagram she? People.
0: Oh, really?
1: Yeah.
0: Okay. That's why I don't know who that is. Who else? AJ Feely from Walker from New Hampshire. That's a new one. Walker from New Hampshire. A new name. See that? I'm not doing the same names. Walker in New Hampshire is a new name. Not Blind Austin also went with Mark the Bulge Bulger. Andy Ashby, Padre legend from the 90s from DJ Spin. Jack Trudeau from Steve the Misplaced San Diego. And fun fact, Jack Trudeau did our morning show here at Fox Sports Radio. One of the many morning people we've had at Fox Sports Radio over the years. The Zach and Jack show. Very memorable here at Fox Sports Radio. Unless it wasn't. Yefimi going with Caleb the Iceman Williams is his answer. Jim Zorn from Kyle.
2: Wrong.
0: Sir Scratchoff, former caller, retired caller Sir Scratchoff from Maller Prop Guy. Ryan Lee from Doug, Monkey Biz Doug. John Elway from Queen Roxanne in Denver at the airport there in Denver. Do you have an answer, Lorraine?
1: No. Elvis Presley.
0: Elvis, the king. No. Jacoby Brissett for the Arizona Cardinals. This past season, Jacoby Brissett, garbage time hero. Garbage time hero, Brissett.
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1: NBC News Radio, I'm Tammy Trujillo. NBC News projects Republican Senator Darlene Graham will face Congressman Ralph Norman in a South Carolina Republican Senate primary runoff. Scott Carr has details.
2: Most importantly, I want to thank the Republican voters of South Carolina for having confidence in me.
3: Darlene Graham was appointed to the seat after the passing of her brother, Senator Lindsey Graham. She has the backing of President Trump.
2: I look forward to the next 2 weeks, meeting with you, listening to your concerns, and telling you more about me and my conservative values.
3: NBC projects neither Graham or Norman will have the necessary 50% plus one vote to avoid a party runoff. That's set for August 25th. I'm Scott Carr.
1: Destructive storms that stretch hundreds of miles are pummeling parts of the Midwest and Ohio Valley again tonight. A level 3 out of 5 severe storm risk is covering portions of the region, including cities like Chicago, Indianapolis, and Columbus, Ohio. Hundreds of thousands of people are without power across Ohio, Illinois, and Indiana, with numbers expected to go up as storm is packing 90 to 100 mile per hour winds move across the region. The White House has lifted the ban on TikTok on federal government devices. The move follows a Justice Department opinion finding that employees can legally download TikTok under the platform's new U.S. joint venture, which is majority owned by American investors. TikTok's Chinese parent company, ByteDance, retains a 19.9% stake, while Oracle, Silver Lake, and MGX each hold 15%. The arrangement is the latest in an effort to keep TikTok available in the U.S. Tuesday was the second day of jury selection in the Tupac Shakur murder trial in Las Vegas. Dwayne Davis is accused of orchestrating the 1996 murder of the rapper. He faces life in prison without parole if convicted. The process is expected to last through Friday with opening statements on Monday. 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

0: Here's what you need to know.
1: The Minnesota Vikings named Kyler Murray as their starting quarterback this year. Bears safety Kobe Bryant will miss 4 to 6 months after knee surgery last week. The NBA season openers in October will include the 76ers at New York. In tennis, Coco Gauff won her quarterfinal in Toronto when her opponent withdrew. Among the three WNBA games, Indiana over New York, 106-92. Caitlin Clark, 22 points, 10 assists. Baseball's late game in L.A. went to the Dodgers in 10 innings over Kansas City, 5-4. Starter Blake Snell, just off the IL, struck out 10 in 6 innings of work. In the AL West, Houston still with a half-game lead over the Rangers. Houston lost 4-1 at San Francisco, while Texas lost 3-2 at the Angels. The Halos fired pitching coach Mike Maddox. Tampa Bay won its 8th straight game, 12-4 at the A's. San Diego 11-2 over Milwaukee. Yankees and Toronto each won. I'm Steve DeSig.
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0: 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They said, we need a little Express in our life. Is that right? 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The number one burner account said we need some Express. So if that's the case, we'll do it.
1: Number one.
0: 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What are you waiting for? Well, someone that would like to get to work, currently unemployed, a lead story this hour from the speculation room, if you will, and a former MLB skipper who was a big part of the cheating ass 1,000 to 1,000 holes. Would like back in the game, making the headlines here. I don't know if you saw this or not, perhaps not. The smarmy Alex Cora, the only person that loves Alex Cora more than Alex Cora, is Alex Cora. So Alex Cora says he expects to manage again eventually, I'm sure. He had no timetable, though. He did a round of some interviews this week, did not mention exactly when he'll return to the dugout. He did confirm that after the Red Sox whacked him back in April, he turned down an offer to manage the Philadelphia Phillies, said no to Dave Dombrowski, and they hired Don Mattingly as the interim manager. So that happened. His explanation, he played the family card from the bottom of the deck. Yeah, from the bottom of the deck, just like that. Now, the thing I love about this, these guys that always play the family card are so full of crap. Years ago when I covered basketball all the time, Danny Ainge, he used to play for the Celtics. So Danny Ainge was with the Phoenix Suns. And if I remember correctly, there was an incident with a towel. Like, it was like Robert Horry or somebody slapped him with a towel. He lost his job. And he said, hey, I want to spend more time with my family. And like a week later, it seemed like it was a week later, he was sitting next to me at what used to be called Staples Center, and we were not paying attention to the game. We were watching, there was this D.C. sniper story that was going on, and we were watching that. I remember what we were watching, because it was like, it was captivating. It was like, oh my God, this is terrible. And then he then moved his family to Boston. Now he's moved back, you know, back with the Jazz, I guess, been there for a few years. But these guys, they say, oh, for the family. You know, many people, it's going to shock you, are able to have a family and have a job. It's wild. It is so freaking crazy. But there's Alex Cora playing the family card from the bottom of the deck. Said, I needed my family. I guess nobody else needs their family. Most families want their people to work. He said, priorities are priorities. Oh, please. Yeah. All right. Anyway, that's where that was. Cora did say that his family, his kids want him to manage again. I thought they wanted him to be around. They don't want the sons don't want Alex Cora pestering them all the time. Why would that be? I don't understand. And he said his kids already have a preferred team. Blah, blah, blah, blah, blah. All right. So that is a good jumping off point. Let us discuss the question. What did you take away from Alex Cora's chat with the media about his MLB manager of future, the former Red Sox manager? So my observations on this, I've got raw oysters, Chop Shop, and Paris Baguette. And we will combine all of these things together, and we are going to howl at the moon, is what we're going to do. Now, number one!
1: Number one!
0: One, one, one, one,
1: number one! Number one!
0: One!
1: Number one!
0: I'm done with that. Alex Cora is going to handpick his next managerial job. Or at least that is what Alex Cora would like you to believe. He's going to pick it. That's it. He's right now living the Marco Polo lifestyle. Alex Cora is living the Marco Polo lifestyle, embracing his sabbatical, enjoying the life of Riley, waiting for some desperate, horny owner to call him up and say, hey, how would you like to have all this gold bullion and manage my team? Here's a key to the clubhouse. Knock yourself out. But Alex Cora is not some managerial Fabergé egg. He's not. He's more like raw oysters. He's an acquired taste, Alex Cora. That's just the way it is. And he's got a supersized ego, which is amazing because I was around the Dodgers when he played for them and he wasn't very good as a player. Was able to pull out, according to what I read on the internet, very good at cheating with the a-holes back in the day. But nonetheless, listen, acquired taste, massive ego, the whole thing, a lot of baggage, a lot of baggage. And the snuffleupagus in the room, all of that aura of Alex Cora took a hit when the Red Sox turned on the afterburners after he was excommunicated from Boston baseball. Now, I realize they've lost four in a row now, and the sky is falling around Fenway and all that for the Red Sox. However, you look around, despite all that, you figure that the Mets are going to have a new manager. The Phillies, if they don't do a lot in the playoffs, Don Mattingly's ass is grass. He'll be out. So those teams could come sniffing around. Dombrowski, if he keeps his job, he's at loggerheads with Bryce Harper. Dombrowski will certainly give Cora a call if Don Mattingly doesn't work out. And the Angels, who wouldn't want to manage the Angels? Come on, more on them in a minute. That job is seemingly open every 15 minutes. You give us 15 minutes, we'll give you a new manager, and whoever face plants in October. Now, this is old school, right? This is old school. Maybe even the Yankees. Now, back in the old days, before the nerds took over baseball, you didn't achieve success in the playoffs, you lost your job. Nowadays, no, just keep these guys around. They're just middle managers, and they don't really do much. And they just give quotes to the media, and the media suck them up and just love them. So that's where we are, right? I mean, Cora, he does not hold all the cards, is what I'm trying to say. I'm reading the tea leaves here. He does not hold all the cards. As a distant relative of Nostradamus and occasional friend of Nostradinus, he does not. Alex Cora is selling himself as the prettiest, hottest girl at the dance. Like just amazing beauty. God-given genetic beauty, right? That whole thing. The evidence, though, suggests that Boston's clubhouse and the quality of life improved after he vacated the building. So you're not supposed to say that part. Don't give me it's a guarantee that Alex Cora is right back. And he can also do TV, and there's plenty of TV jobs at NBC and the other networks that he can go get if he's so inclined. So it's an awkward sales pitch. It's an awkward sales pitch considering how the Red Sox have turned things around after he left. Now, meanwhile, to the boogie down Bronx we go, where the Yankees ending up in the Wall Street Journal. What did they do to end up in the Wall Street Journal? Well, the New York Yankees, if you didn't see this, perhaps not, the Yankees have reached a $2.6 billion financial agreement with a private equity firm. What? Whoa. Yeah. Apollo Sports Capital is the name of the outfit. And they are very happy to announce that this will strengthen the franchise's financial portfolio. They will be better off despite the ginormous financial package, $2.6 billion. We are told that the Steinbrenner family, the ones that didn't earn the wealth but were born into the genetic lottery and won it, the Steinbrenner family will retain full control of ownership, authority, they'll still make the final call. The buck stops with them, and so they claim this will just be for financial flexibility is what they're claiming here, and that Apollo will not take over the team. They just have a seat at the table. Can you imagine spending $2.6 billion and not having say? Like, what is that? The financing will be used to, they say, in part to refinance the existing debt. All right, the existing debt, and give the organization some, as we said, flexibility, blah, blah, blah, more opportunities. All right, so here's the question. Are the Hal Steinbrenner Yankees modernizing? Are the Hal Steinbrenner Yankees modernizing, compromising, or selling their soul with this particular deal? So I got no skin in the game. This is a dark day in Yankee history. It just is. It's just wrong on so many levels. And there's a lot of stupid people that won't understand this, and they'll think everything's fine. You're making a big deal about nothing. I will push back on that because I actually have lived my life. I've seen what has happened with private equity. I know how these things go. And there are exceptions. There's certainly exceptions where it doesn't work all the time in the negative. However, more times than not, it's a bad thing. The Steinbrenner kids have taken this family heirloom and they have driven it straight to the private equity pawn shop. Where are the pawn stars when you need them? Now, one of the most famous quotes from George Steinbrenner, you might not know who that is. George Steinbrenner was a despot owner of the Yankees, bigger than life, back when it was a mom and pop operation back in the olden days of Yankee baseball, 40 plus years ago, almost 50 years ago, George Steinbrenner took over the Yankees. And one of his famous quotes, because he was asked, are you going to ever sell the Yankees? And he said, owning the Yankees, this is a quote, owning the Yankees is like owning the Mona Lisa. You don't sell it. Close quote. That was from George Steinbrenner. And, well, Hal Steinbrenner, the kid, while he hasn't technically sold the Mona Lisa, like the, he's still going to troll the Yankees, all the kid has done is invited a bunch of Wall Street dopes to come in to the Louvre. And they've got calculators in one hand, they've got bolt cutters in the other, and there's a U-Haul waiting outside. That's what this is. Private equity. We've seen it time and again. How many great restaurants that we've enjoyed over the many years have gone out of business or come close to bankruptcy because of private equity, right? And so private equity comes in, and it's the chop shop. It's the chop shop of modern society. They pour billions of dollars in. I'll tell you what the hustle is. They pour billions of dollars in to things that people love and feel like they need. And then they squeeze every single nickel out of them. They strip the copper. They strip the copper wiring. They sell the tires. They leave the rotting carcass on cinder blocks is what they do. Time and again. And so Hal Steinbrenner can stand there and proclaim, don't worry, nothing to see here. Yeah, bah, bah, bah, bah, bah, bah, bah. The Steinbrenners have full control. Yeah. And the guy swimming with an octopus is technically in control. Yeah. Until the tentacles start wrapping around his ankles and then his neck and choke him to death. But until then, fine. Anyway, maybe this arrangement works beautifully. And that's great. History, though, says that when private equity shows up and is carrying $2.6 billion in the suitcase, $2.6 billion, it's not there because they loved Yankee baseball and they grew up listening to John Sterling and their parents loved Phil Rizzuto. That's not it. That's not it at all. So that's just the way it is. George treated the Yankees like a priceless violin, a Stradivarius violin, just priceless, right? And the kids took that priceless Stradivarius violin and took that down and sold it to a hedge fund group, and then they turned that into lumber, wood for the fire, the campfire. Burn, baby, burn. Burn, baby, burn. All right, meanwhile, to Anaheim, the Angels, bad at baseball, good at making headlines. The Halos did the thing you can't do at the time you can't do it for reasons beyond belief. The Angels, who are long buried, one of the worst teams in baseball, and they decided randomly in mid-August to fire pitching coach Mike Maddox. Now, normally, a pitching coach being fired does not rise to the level of a Mahler monologue. However, this is the exception to the rule. So not only was Mike Maddox poleaxed, his assistant pitching coach, I mean, I'm older. They used to have one pitching coach. Now they have the assistant pitching coach. They have the bullpen pitching coach. So they made sweeping changes to the pitching staff, the people who are in charge of the pitching staff at the Big A. There's just over 40 games to go just over 40 games to go. The numbers have been just horrific. Angel pitchers had a 4.51 earned run average, seventh worst in the big leagues, and had issued an MLB high 508 walks through Monday. 508. You're just giving base runners away. You're just asking for, I mean, you just throw the ball down the middle. The way modern baseball is played, where they don't try to hit for average, you're going to be fine. You'll at least be in the middle. You just throw the ball right down the middle and say, hey, hit it. These guys, most of them will miss anyway. I digress. So the interim GM, the old St. Louis Cardinal guy, John Mozeliak, he has come in here and he made a bunch of trades. And now he has said that the staff, here's the money quote, John Mozeliak, the interim GM, said the staff wasn't sufficiently using available technology to help pitchers, and he was very critical of their coaching methods. All right, so question. What stands out about the Angels, that sad sack Angels team, whacking their pitching coach, Mike Maddux, with just a month and a half to go in the baseball regular season? So I will actually give the Halos credit. Okay, I am going, don't do it, Maller. Don't do it. I'm going to do it. These bozos continue to find new and creative ways to embarrass themselves. It's fascinating. Like, who cooked this one up? Seriously, you're scapegoating Mike Maddux. Do they not realize how respected a pitching coach Mike Maddux is in the sport of baseball? Do they not understand that he's in this generation, and he's been there for so long, he's been through multiple generations, he's one of the all-time great pitching coaches, and he's the guy who helped the Texas Rangers win the World Series a couple years ago. He was the pitching coach when they won the World Series. Right? Did he take some stupid pills? How about last year? Mike Maddux with the Rangers. You know who led baseball in earned run average last year? The Texas Rangers. Who was their pitching coach? Ding, ding, ding, ding, ding! Mike Maddux. You're good at this game. You are good. You're good at this game. So, the Angels said, well, we know you had a good resume. Well, we're going to get rid of you because you're not listening. So, what does that tell us? All right, the Angels, who were seemingly lucky to get him, Mike Maddux, that we praised the hire. We thought it was a great hire. So, they hired Mike Maddux. And I'm assuming I don't know this for sure, but I'm going to assume some 24-year-old named Braxton, who just got the job 6 months ago in the analytics department, decided to let John Mozeliak, the interim general manager, know that Maddux wasn't doing what he wanted, wasn't worshiping enough at the church of the algorithm. And so he had to be excommunicated from the Halos. And what exactly was Maddux supposed to do exactly? What was he supposed to do here? Seriously, I don't understand. You handed the guy a smoldering pile of turds in a wheelbarrow. At least it was kind to put them in a wheelbarrow. So Maddux is pushing this smoldering pile of turds in the Home Depot wheelbarrow. And you said, well, open up a restaurant. He said, okay, I'll open up a restaurant. And he bought a franchise for Paris Baguette. He said, okay, I opened up a Paris Baguette. And the Angels said, okay, good. That's good. And so he opened that up. And then the Angels ownership, Artie Moreno, sounded shocked when nobody bought the Meadow Muffins that they were trying to sell. They made Meadow Muffins out of the smoldering pile of turds that was in the wheelbarrow. Unfortunately for the Angels, I guess whoever hired him, I know the interim GM didn't hire him, whoever hired Maddux didn't realize he's from the old country. He attempts to follow the KISS method, keep it simple, stupid. The KISS method, throw strikes, change speeds, get outs. Oh, you're such a boomer. My God. Can you imagine that? You're fired because you told your pitchers to throw strikes, change speeds, and get outs. But you didn't tell them that the analytics say that you should not throw a breaking ball when it's a 2-2 count and you're facing a left-handed pitcher and it's 72 degrees with the wind blowing out of the north and 47,000 fans in the stadium. Not any less than that. It's got to be 47,000 fans or more. The analytics say that if you throw on the 2-2 pitch a cutter, you're going to get an out more times than not. Okay, thank you. Go jump off a building. Thank you very much. Why not? Can the algorithm, I'm asking for a friend, can the algorithm throw 97 miles an hour with movement? Can a spreadsheet locate a slider? Can you use AI, any of the AI, Gemini, Grok, ChatGPT? Can they come out of the bullpen? Yeah, so the Angels just whiffed yet again. 40-something games to go in the season, and you said, we got to get rid of this guy. What are you doing? The Angels, they're the team that fired the mechanic because the car that they gave the mechanic had no engine, and the mechanic said, I can't fix the engine. There's no engine. So that's where we are. It is the Ben Maller Show. If you'd like to be part, 877-99 on Fox. That's 877-996-6369. And it's not often this happens in sports, but we had a truly holy night. A holy night in sport. What is that all about? We'll get to it, and we will take your calls at 877-99 on Fox and on X at Ben Maller. We'll do it next. However, it is the A Blockity Block. It's a block party, and what hour is it right now?
2: Number two.
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3: 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The Odd Couple with Rob Parker and Kelvin Washington. 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

0: like fire and coops just getting higher. Like Pascal.
1: I want to talk over this. Like Weinstein's mouth, you should be running. Speaking of winning act, the vote of the studio judges, Inkater, and those on the show is amazing. This is Marcel in Brooklyn, a production of J Scoop and Just Josh and that crew, Milkman. I'll team double. I think this is mostly J Scoop on this one. That's Marcel in Brooklyn right there. And if you have about 7 weeks to edit, Marcel will sound like this.
0: We do not stop.
1: No.
0: Don't. Until to get this right.
1: That's right. Yeah. There's Jay Scoop there. All right. It is the Ben Maller Show, the hour of baseball. The hour of baseball here as we react to some of the stories around the major leagues. And you can join us as well and be part of the fun. 877-99 on Fox, the call-in number. Also on X. At Ben Maller. That's at Ben Maller. If you'd like to be part of the program, and you can also say hello to Lorena FSR Tech Queen. There's a Koopa Loop right over there. A Bronco fan. That's a Bronco fan. And your comments can and will be used against you in the court of sports radio. So there you go. Michael writes in from Tulsa. He says the monologue was not good. He says it's only a C- on the monologue. I could not give an S about baseball until the playoffs start. I know you have content to do, but this time of the year is truly the dog days until football starts, and F the Yankees. Well, fair enough for you. We can agree to disagree on that.
2: Not that far away.
1: Football, real football. We don't care about these exhibition games. Although there's going to be a bunch of games on Thursday, tomorrow. A bunch of games in the NFL. It seems to everyone, that's the first real week of the exhibition season, which is really just for people to get hurt, mostly, and for people to complain. It's the play them or don't play them situation. And all that.
2: Yeah, anyway, this is where we evaluate talent, Ben.
1: Oh, please. There's no, they already know. It's ridiculous. They know who's going to make the team and who's not going to make the team. You can play yourself out of a job, but you can't really play yourself into a job. That's a myth. That is a myth. Much like in baseball. Remember many of the players that have worked here over the years in baseball, they have these things called spring training invitees. And sometimes people are shocked. Oh, I can't believe a spring training invitee, a non-roster invitee made the team. They had agreements. So like, okay, well, listen, we're not going to give you a roster spot because we're going to try to keep this infielder from being taken off our roster by the Royals. So instead, what we're going to do is we're going to have you as a non-roster invitee, but you're going to make the roster. And yeah. So anyway, all right, we'll go to the phones. What do we have here? Eeny, meeny, miny, moe. Let's go to Andrew, who's in Bakersfield, California. Hello, Andrew. Welcome.
3: Hey, Ben, real quick on Shedeur Sanders, if you'll permit me. I know last hour was the football hour, but I thought, you know, he got the Heisman, but Travis Hunter did. But the point is, Shedeur Sanders was the one throwing the football to Travis Hunter. That's all I got, Ben. Thanks.
1: That's a terrible phone call. That's a horrifically bad phone call. Eddie is in Charlotte. Thumbs up, thumbs down, Eddie. Hello, thumbs up, thumbs down, Eddie. Welcome.
4: Good morning, Mr. Maller. How are you feeling?
1: Can you hear me? Is there like a full moon or something? I need the cosmic insider, the astrology insider to call up here. Because we had Hollering James last hour. And then he's my Viking guy. And he wanted to talk about the Twins. And didn't listen to anything I said. And then I've got Andrew, who was so upset because he effed up a call yesterday that he called up today to correct yesterday's phone call when nobody cares about yesterday's show. We've moved on. You know what I'm saying, Eddie? You know what I mean? But you're going to save the show. You're like a knight in shining armor here.
4: Oh.
1: You're galloping in, Eddie. You're galloping in. Yeah, don't be coy with me. You know, don't be bashful. You know what you're doing. Okay. You're about to save the show.
4: Right.
1: You're about to save the show. All right. What do we have here?
4: Okay, here we go. As we all know, at the end of college football season, we got a whole lot of extra time. Thumbs up or thumbs down? Do you think maybe we can get a couple of preseason college games in? to evaluate talent.
1: No, no, no. We have those. They're called, I'm going to go thumbs down. They're called money games. And every once in a while, the big boys in college football lose one of those money games. And it's great. Remember when Michigan lost, back when Michigan had some aura to them and they lost, it was Appalachian State years ago. Mm-hmm. And that was like one of the most ridiculous. I was like, oh my God, this is nuts. No, I like it. Those are the exhibition games. You play the cream puffs. So, Lorena, you're a big college football fan. Many
5: huge
1: people don't know. She worked in the Southeastern Conference for years. What do you think?
4: Okay.
5: Yeah. Sounds great.
1: Okay. That's not a great take. All right. Well, Coop, thumbs up or thumbs down? Eddie is proposing exhibition college football games. Is what he's proposing here.
2: Thumbs down.
1: Thumbs down. All right, we agree.
5: Whatever.
4: Okay. Thumbs down. All right. Sounds good. All right, number two. In the modern NBA era, can we say LeBron James has been the best face for it? Thumbs up or thumbs down?
2: Has been the best what?
4: Face for the NBA. Oh.
1: Now, what is your definition of the modern era? Since 2000? Is that the...
4: Since 1980, let's say.
1: Oh, thumbs down. Thumbs down. I'm Team Jordan. I'm Team Jordan. I know
4: you were going to say that, Ben.
1: I love Jordan. I mean, I was a Jordan guy. Lorena, you watched a lot of basketball for years. You were always invited to the NBA Finals every year. Thumbs up or thumbs down on LeBron James being the great face of the
5: I'm going to go with a thumbs way up.
1: Way up. Team way LeBron. Up. Oh, look at that. Team LeBron. Well, Coopaloop, we have a tie. You get to break the tie, Coop. Keep in mind, he played for your little team there. Go ahead.
2: Two thumbs down.
1: Thumbs down. Yeah. How about that? Take that.
2: Magic Johnson was the best face of the NBA.
1: Wow, Magic.
4: Oh, okay. That's a good proposal.
1: I would go. Hold on.
6: LeBron,
1: oh, there's Maggie. I would go Benoit Benjamin, 1987 Clippers. That's what I would go with. But that's just.
4: Wow.
1: Yeah, thank you. Yes.
4: Okay, I got a foodie, and then I'm out of you guys' way.
1: All right.
4: A female associate of mine had me try this macaroni and cheese with a little bit of meat. The meat of your choice. Thumbs up or thumbs down?
1: Yeah, so I've seen this before, like yellow hot dog pieces or something like that in the mac and cheese. I've never
2: ground beef.
1: Ground beef. Oh yeah, don't they sell that? Like the you just add water thing, and I guess you have.
5: Boys,
1: add
5: you have to put brisket.
2: Brisket's good too.
1: You give me brisket and mac and cheese. I'm in. Thumbs up.
5: Thumbs up.
1: I'm in on brisket mac and cheese. That sounds really good. What about you, Lorena?
5: All day, every day.
1: All day, every day. Yeah.
2: Thumbs way up. You could put literally any meat in there, and it's going to be delicious.
4: Wow. All right. Unanimous.
1: What about you, Eddie? Are you team meat in the mac and cheese? Are you?
4: Most definitely. Bacon.
1: All about the bacon, baby. All right. Well, thank you, Greg. Eddie, there it is. Thumbs up, thumbs down, Eddie. Fan favorite.
6: Thank you.
1: Till next time, Eddie.
4: Thank you.
1: You saved the show, Eddie. We were going to turn off the transmitter and call it a day and just go home. And put the soup on. And that would be what we did. Mm. You know, don't say, I got replaced by soup back in 09. So I don't want, it's a little PTSD situation. Let's say hello to get rid of this line here, clear that line. Andre. We have Mallard of the third degree coming up, but we go to Andre in the Commonwealth. Hello, Andre.
7: Welcome.
8: Hello, Ben. It's good to be with you.
1: Willis and his dog, Willis. I hear Willis in the background.
8: Willis is also very enthusiastic about being on the program. Ben, speaking of baseball, Willis and I feel Red Sox, they're a legitimate threat to win the World Series. We feel it needs to be a little bit more respect on their name, right? These high-value franchises on both coasts, the Yankees and the Dodgers spending all this money. Okay, the Boston Red Sox, what is it? They won 36, 37 in the last 40 games, something of that. Their nature, I think, that's the storyline that needs to have a little bit of prominence. The Red Sox, not just to make...
1: All right, time out. I feel like this call should have been made a week ago. I feel like this is a pre... I feel like you're... Have you not watched the last four games? They lost four games in a row. The Red Sox are falling apart. This is very odd for you to make this take now. I feel like this is a dated take, and this take would have been great 4 or 5 days ago, and now I don't feel it has the same power, the same razzle-dazzle as it did.
8: Point taken, Ben. But we can take a little three-game, four-game slide here when you've won 80, 85, 90% of the last game. Did I say that they should, that they're going to win the World? All I'm saying is this is a team that's right there in the hunt, and they're not getting the respect they deserve. The Yankees with their payroll, obviously the Dodgers with their payroll, the Red Sox can't be considered a small market team. I think the Brewers deserve the most respect in this conversation in terms of what they're doing within the parameters of what they have. Also, Tampa Bay, another franchise that has to win on the margins, as Billy Beane taught us. You don't buy players, you buy wins. So I'll take the slide they're on right now. But in the grand scheme of things, as we go into September, I think the Red Sox in the American League East, which is going to decide who goes to the World Series, I don't think there's much strength in the Central. I don't think there's much strength in the West. I think they can beat the Yankees. I think they can beat the Tampa Bay Rays and land themselves in the World Series. They need more respect in the conversation. Yes, I'll take this slide. We lost a couple games here. And then Mr. Alex Cora wanting to get back into baseball. Okay, wanting to have his shot. He had his run in Boston. He brought a little bit of prosperity. I get that. But that's another thing that they've had to deal with. They've switched managers. They brought in all these young players, and they just keep picking. So, yes, I'm not coming off this take. I will see your point that they have lost a couple in a row. But over the arch of this season, the ups, the downs, I see them trending in the right direction, going into the playoffs, chance to win the World Series. Now, Ben, listen, we got Alligator Arms Murray, where we started, okay?
1: Yeah.
8: Alligator Arms Murray, I think he's found his, this is his moment, okay? We know that Minnesota is already in the march for Arms.
1: Quickly.
8: Okay, here's the point. Alligator Arms Murray gets them through this season. Also, the call
1: what,
8: of the guy.
1: What does that mean?
8: Lorena was out.
1: What?
8: People were frustrated, but Lorena's back now, and Kyler Murray is going to lead the Vikings back into the lottery. Thanks for taking the call.
1: All right. I don't have time for a rebuttal, so we will move ahead in the broadcast. Yeah. All right, time. I'll just move ahead. Here's the Insta trivia. Blank's rookie NFL season included an all-time brain cramp. All right. This person caught a pass, obviously wide receiver, fell to the ground untouched, got up, spiked the football. He thought the play was dead. However, the play wasn't dead, and the opponent recovered the football because nobody had touched him. That blooper became a defining moment of his career, although he would go on to become a Super Bowl hero. That is the Insta trivia, the answer. Mallet of the Third Degree, we'll get to it. We'll do it next.
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0: 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Always be prepared. Thank you, thank you, thank you. Time now for the Insta Trivia, and here it is. The Insta Trivia: Blank's rookie NFL season included an all-time brain cramp. Guy caught a pass, fell to the ground untouched, got up, spiked the football. Thought the play was dead. The opponent recovered because recovered the ball because nobody touched the player. The blooper became an early defining moment in this player's career, although he would go on to have a bigger moment in the Super Bowl. That is the question. What is the answer? And Rob, the ambassador of Bakersfield, got it right. Bad job by you. Kelvin Benjamin from Alf, the alien opiner. Sam Darnold, guessed by Femi. Thumbs up, thumbs down. Eddie from Maller Prop Guy. Derek Carr from Michael in Tulsa. Harry Carson from DJ Spin Patrick. Popeye the Sailor Man, boop, boop, from Doc Dan. Billy White Shoes Johnson from Mediocre Kabuki. Do you have an answer, Lorena?
1: Steve Carell.
0: No, it is Plaxico Burress. Plaxico Burress against Jacksonville with the... with the Steelers, it did not go well for him that day. All right, here we go, here we go.
2: It's Maller.
0: Is he still working for us? I don't know. He was working with us.
2: This is when Big Ben gets grilled.
0: It's hard to keep track of who works here. Go ahead there, Koopaloop, please.
3: Jackson Dart has begun to slide during practice, and it has Giants head coach John Harbaugh pretty excited. His teammate Brian Burns says that they've been begging him to do that for a while now. Ben, do you think Dart will turn over a new leaf in the regular season?
0: Yeah, I think he should try different kinds of slides. Like, he can do the electric slide. Like, he can do ballroom. There's like a ballroom slide thing you can do. I think he should learn all the dance moves. No, I don't believe anything in training camp. I have to see it in the regular season because I believe muscle memory takes over. So I'll believe it when I see it in the regular season. Next!
3: It was reported this week that the Clippers are likely to get a slap on the wrist from the NBA involving
0: Shocking.
3: The Kawhi Leonard investigation.
0: Yes.
3: Negotiated settlement with Kawhi playing for the Raptors. Ben, do you agree?
0: Well, the fact the NBA hasn't done anything yet leads you to believe they don't want to do anything. Otherwise, they would have done something. So, yes, I believe it'll be very light, and it's a big nothing burger, which will annoy that annoying podcast guy. Next!
3: All right, here we go. Demetrius Yannakopoulos,
0: yeah, right.
3: The owner of a Greek team in the EuroLeague, said he is very serious about trying to sign Nikola Jokic when he becomes a free agent next summer.
0: Yeah.
3: Ben, Jokic is kind of a weird dude. Could you see him doing something like that?
0: Yeah. All he has to do is buy him all the horses he wants, and Jokic is there. Boom. Done. Out of there. You see Russell Westbrook talking to a team in Israel? He's going to go play in Israel. Oh, so there you go. Why not? How do we do, Coop?
3: You pass it.
0: Hey! Winner, winner, winner! Winner, winner, winner! Kick it, get it! Won the game!
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7: It's been said that when someone you love has Parkinson's, you have Parkinson's.

0: his home, and another person killed in a house explosion believed to be storm-related. The third death was reported in Ohio. President Trump says that the Secret Service directed last month's undisclosed plan to move him off Air Force One and onto a separate military aircraft. Mark Mayfield has details.
1: Speaking to reporters Tuesday, Trump said it was the Secret Service's decision.
2: It's only up to Secret Service. I just follow what they'd like to do. So I go by Secret Service and the military.
1: The Washington Post, citing an official and reviewed material, says President Trump used an airport catering truck as cover to secretly board the smaller plane while leaving from the summit in Turkey. Trump had arrived in Ankara on July the 8th aboard a new 747-8 donated by Qatar. The decision to switch planes was made after what intelligence officials described as a credible Iranian threat against the president. I'm Mark Mayfield.
0: Spotify is rolling out a new label next month following its battle against AI-generated songs and artists. The music platform will start putting the label AI Persona on profiles beginning in September. Profiles with the labels will be excluded from being recommended to Spotify users through its algorithm. Spotify will allow artists to disclose their profile with the label, but for those who don't, the platform's moderators will do it themselves after reviewing them. Tammy Trujillo, NBC News Radio.

0: Here's what you need to know.
1: The Dodgers took the late ball game in 10 innings, beating Kansas City 5-4. Dodgers starting pitcher Blake Snell, just off the injured list, had 10 strikeouts in 6 innings of work. Colorado and the Angels with wins, San Francisco as well. Tampa Bay won its 8th straight, 12-4 at the A's. The Rays hit 6 home runs, Junior Caminero with his 35th of the year. Atlanta 4-0 over the Mets. Matt Olson hit his 35th home run. San Diego blitz Milwaukee 11-2. Walker Buehler got the win, pitching 6 innings. It was St. Louis 2-0 over Philadelphia. The Cubs won 8-6 at Washington. The Yankees sent Seattle to a 5th straight loss, 4-1, with 4 runs in the 7th. Toronto sent Boston to a 4th straight loss, 5-3. Detroit beat Cleveland 6-4. The Reds in 10 innings won at the White Sox, 5-4. The Minnesota Vikings named Kyler Murray as their starting quarterback this year over J.J. McCarthy. I'm Steve DeSager.
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8: That's a case of the boob tube blues. The boob tube blues. Welcome in the beginning of another hour of the Ben Maller Show. We are in the air everywhere. We're just across the room, and then if you keep going and you got to make a left and then a right, we're right there, and we're doing the dipsy do coast to coast, border to border, and beyond on the best and particularly powerful microphones of FSR emanating live from the drop.
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8: 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Now, mediocre Kabuki and Manuel and Gardena say, Maller, can you give me a live read? And I say, you know what? I probably will. If Nimbus, the Nimbot guy, if he wants it and Steelers Nasty and Rebecca the Ram fan want it, we'll do it. And they all said yes. And even Filler Up Phil said, we'd really like that. 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I need some help on it. 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And we'll do it now. 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

0: disclosures. Well, programming note, we'd like to alert all the affiliates down the line. Coming up later this hour, we have the Maller Riddle of the Day. Also, Too Much or Not Enough, and She's Back! By popular demand, we welcome the Queen of Hearts segment to the show. So that means we need questions. So that's where you come in. This is an interactive experience. So you can send a question in right now, hashtag Queen of Hearts, hashtag Queen of Hearts. Now you will be able to call for that segment if you are so inclined. That'll be coming up a little bit later, a little bit later this hour. So again, hashtag Queen of Hearts on X. So those are the bits we have this hour. Maller Riddle of the Day, Too Much or Not Enough, and the Queen of Hearts with Lorena. So that's ahead. Meanwhile, our lead this hour, our lead story this hour from TV Land, got an update on the status of the apparently boozing broadcaster, if you have not heard, perhaps not, the former pitchman for Corona Beer. Well, he might have liked that product a little too much. Anyway, a CBS Sports president, someone named David Burson. I have no idea who that is. If he wants to hire me, I'll learn all about him. David Burson says there is, quote, no timetable or final decision regarding Tony Romo, who remains on the naughty list, indefinite leave for Tony, following his drive on the wild side in Wisconsin. Now, the guy running CBS Sports called it a, quote, evolving situation. That's corporate bullcrap. And said CBS is still assessing Tony Romo's predicament. All right, so that is a good jumping off point. Let us discuss the question. Keep it simple. CBS, the president of their sports outfit there, says there is, quote, no timetable or final decision on Tony Romo's future on NFL broadcast. What are we supposed to infer from this? So I've got Buffalo Wild Wings, Roman Candle, and the Amazon. And we will combine all of these things together. Every little thing we're going to combine together. And we are going to have a frosty mug of deliciousness. First of all, the way I read the room, and I'm very rarely wrong about these things, the way I read the room, there is a civil war going on at CBS involving Tony Romo. You've got Team Romo. We love Tony. He's great at the cocktail parties. Everyone makes a mistake. He's good. He's our guy. He'll be fine. Then you've got Team Dump Romo. And that's the team saying he's overpaid, he's lazy, he doesn't work hard, he's an embarrassment, he's a drunk, he's a loser. So you have Team Romo versus Team Dump Romo, and the boss, David Burson, is standing at the Mason-Dixon line right now waving a white flag. He don't know what to do. So when executives offer, corporate oatmeal, because that was just corporate oatmeal. When you send that stuff out, and you say, well, I don't have a timetable and all. No. The Maller decoder ring says the eject button has been activated. If Tony were any more on the hot seat, okay, if he's any more on the hot seat here, he would be sponsored by Buffalo Wild Wings. It would be the Tony Romo hot seat brought to you by Buffalo Wild Wings. The biggest tell, and you have to have the trained ear. The low information listener will not know this. If you have a trained ear, the biggest tell is when Burson didn't say. It's not what he said. It's what he didn't say. He did not say any kind of a public defense of Tony Romo. There was none of that. Just the classic breakup line, essentially. It's not you. It's, well, it's actually you. It's kind of what he said. So here's where we are. If J.J. Watt does well, if he locks in like a Lego with Jim Nance, right, and they click, then Romo, it's easy to get rid of Romo. So I don't think it's going to happen right now. I think they're going to wait a little bit and just kind of see how this plays out. And then you can say, well, we got Watt. He's good. And Romo's contract's an albatross, and it's one of the biggest pathetic contracts we've given out. Like, what are we doing? CBS can also, I guess you could say, MacGyver together a patchwork booth with J.J. Watt, and they can rotate other people in. Remember, you got to have the Swiss Army knife, chewing gum, and a couple of paper clips, just like MacGyver back in the day, and you're good. And they can wait because there's free agency. You've got Greg Olson's deal with Fox is coming up. Troy Aikman's in his lame duck season with ABC. So those guys will hit free agency. The free agent bazaar, they'll be available. And then 2027, you can reset, hire Aikman or hire whoever you want. One of these big name free agent broadcasters can be yours if the price is right. So it turns out that Romo's contract is more like a broadcasting timeshare. And as soon as they signed it, they said, "What the F did I do? I want out. This is not right. Get me out of here." All right, now, secondly, to the Mile High City. The Mile High City we go, where quarterback Bo Nix, the Bo Show. Now, he's eligible for his first contract extension after the upcoming season. So not quite yet. After the season, Bo Nix is eligible. It is interesting to note that while Denver cannot officially sign and give him an extension until the new league year begins in the spring of 2027, so I think it's March of 2027, the Broncos' big shot, the big kahuna there in Denver who runs the team day-to-day, this guy Greg Penner, got that Walmart money, and so he said the organization wants Bo Nix long term, but they have not done much in terms of planning to pay Bo Nix at this point, and no planning. Stress though that Denver is currently focused on the upcoming season. I'm sure they are. They're looking at the calendar, and they're like, "Oh, look at the games we have to play." So here's the question: and the Broncos say that they really, really like Bo Nix. However, they're not thinking about his contract extension. So how do you translate these comments? So the word I will use is level-headed. I feel like this is a level-headed response. I don't buy the "we're worried about the season." No, if you thought Bo Nix was the reincarnation of John Elway, you would already say, "I've got all the framework planned. I've got every detail. We are ready. We have been planning for the last year to sign Bo Nix to an extension. We, whatever he wants within the boundaries of the NFL bylaws, we'll give Bo Nix. We may even give him the Kawhi Leonard deal, a no-show job. We might even do that. Why not?" Right? Here's my thing. And I always say this, and very rarely does it happen. Be the adult in the room. Don't be the Cardinals who got all horny and paid Kyler Murray who sucks. Don't be that team. Don't be that team, pal. Don't be that team. Don't be the Chargers who paid Justin Herbert, one of the great frauds in big games, Justin Herbert. Don't be that team. So make Bo Nix go out there and prove that he's actually the man before you pay him like the man. You don't have to just back up the gold-plated dump truck because it's the popular thing to do. Because so far, and I will be the voice in the night of reason here, that Bo Nix has not validated himself as a franchise pillar. Not yet. And Denver did not reach the rarefied air of the Final Four of the NFL, the AFC championship game, because Bo Nix was Captain Sully landing the plane there. He was in the cockpit landing the plane in the Hudson. This was not Captain Sully at the controls. He was Bo Nix. He was sitting at, I looked it up. I looked at the flight log. Bo Nix was sitting in seat 33C. He was right there. He had a middle seat, broken armrest, and he was next to the bathroom that was overflowing with feces. That's where he was. So so far, it's a small sample size, but Bo Nix has been a Roman candle as a quarterback. Now, what does that mean? It means he's been spectacular for 5 seconds, and then everybody goes, "Ooh!" You know, it's like, "Whoa, wait a minute." And then it's smoke, and there's darkness, and somebody looking for another match, trying to figure out what's going on and all that stuff. Now, so what is my evidence? Now, he last year was the 25th ranked quarterback in the NFL. That doesn't seem good to me. Ah, you're being mean, Maller. Yeah, it doesn't seem good. I know. You know who his statistical neighbors were last year in the NFL, Bo Nix? Tua Tagovailoa and Justin Fields. You know what they both have in common? They were both fired from the teams they played for last year. The team said, we saw you, we played you, you're done, bye-bye, see you later. Right. That's not exactly Madison Avenue for quarterbacks. That's a strip mall somewhere in a bad part of town with a check-cashing store and a vape shop and a couple of empty storefronts. That's the shopping center we're talking about here. So, again, Denver needs to see more. And they can't sign him now anyway, so whether they want to sign him now or not, it's not really an option. But I, even if they were able to sign Bo Nix, I would say hold off on that. Wait, make Nix earn the franchise quarterback money rather than paying him because everyone is afraid of FOMO. Oh, the FOMO, we're going to miss out. Oh, no. Yeah, yeah, the price tag might be higher tomorrow. Yeah, okay. You know, it's also higher tomorrow. The amount of revenue the NFL makes also goes up. All right. Meanwhile, final thought to Cleveland. I got to tell you, I'm hooked. I am not embarrassed to admit I'm hooked on the Monk man. Browns coach Todd Monken, terrible coach. We think, I don't know, he might be good. He's never coached as a head coach. Just a good soundbite. Just doesn't seem to have all the normal filters. He's never visited sportscliche.com, it would appear. God bless him. So, if you didn't see this, Todd Monken ripped apart the Browns at practice. Now, normally I say, well, it's training camp. I don't really care. Why would I even bring this up? However, his verbiage was so strong. How strong was it? I feel like it's worthy of a mention. So, Todd Monken was very upset, said the practice was awful, played awful football, it was sloppy. He was very upset with the two-minute offense the Browns were running. Monken admitted that he lost his temper. Oh, no. A football coach losing their temper. He says he got fired up. He got fired up. He was angry with what he saw from the offense. Now, the biggest concern was the, he said, this, these are his phrases, the execution of the little things, particularly during the two-minute drill, which he said reflected directly on himself and the coaching staff. So this is always the game you got to play, right? When half your offense would rather be clicking on TikTok videos than actually doing their job, you can't just come out and say that. You have to say, well, you can rip them and say, oh, and I didn't coach them good. You know, I didn't get it done. I didn't coach them. It's a bad job by me. So it's always how that's kind of gone, right? And so the question. Get to the point, please. How do you see Todd Monken's gig with the Cleveland Browns playing out based on these latest developments? So I would advise you to get ready for, it's not a Hollywood blockbuster, it's a Cleveland blockbuster. They don't have many of those. The Monken Meltdown. The Monken Meltdown coming to a theater near you. So Todd Monken, who seemingly knew that he was applying and then accepted the Cleveland Browns head coaching job. And you should know, if you're coaching the Cleveland Browns, that awful football is not some kind of a glitch. It's not a glitch. It is the default setting. That is the default setting for the team. It just is. Now, Monken needs to borrow a page from the Reigns. Embrace the suck. If you're going to coach the Browns, embrace the suck. That's what you have to do. Cleveland, the last 2 years, I believe they have a 235 winning percentage. They're 8-26 the last 2 years. They traded away the franchise star, the face of the franchise, gave him away to the Rams, Myles Garrett, so he was out of there. And there is a reason, they call that place the Factory of Sadness. It's just, that's perfect, right? This is where bad football rolls off the assembly line. It's like the Amazon. You know how Amazon has this tremendous efficiency? It's like Amazon-level efficiency for the Cleveland Browns. Turnovers, quarterback confusion, You throw in also a couple of brain farts in there somewhere, and it's all packaged and delivered to your doorstep every Sunday afternoon, sometimes on Thursday, occasionally on Sunday night, and sometimes on Monday night. It's all right there to your door, right? So Munkin getting worked up over one lousy two-minute drill at Brownies practice. Wait until the game counts. Wait until the games count, and they are piling up three and outs, and you know, same day shipping on the three and outs on that, right? They're just producing those at record levels. Now, this is just a movie trailer. Remember, this is just a movie trailer in Cleveland. And for the upcoming Cleveland blockbuster, the Munkin Meltdown. The Munkin Meltdown, rated R for repeated incompetence. It's rated R. It is the Ben Maller Show. If you'd like to be part, have a chance to squeeze in some calls here. Also, later this hour, we have the always exciting Too Much or Not Enough and the Queen of Hearts with Arena. That'll be coming up later in the hour. Time now, though, for the Maller Riddle of the Day. You can answer this on X at Ben Maller. That's at Ben Maller if you'd like to be part. A video of Ja Morant went viral where the Trailblazers guard showcased his $250,000 blank. Again, this is the riddle of the day. You can answer this on X at Ben Maller. A video of Ja Morant recently went viral where the Trailblazers guard showcased his $250,000 blank. That is the Maller Riddle of the Day. The answer, we'll get to it, and we will do it next. However, it is the A block. Let's see if we can count and how far we can count. Let's try to figure this out right now.
1: Number three.
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2: 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The Odd Couple with Rob Parker and Kelvin Washington. 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

0: on Fox Sports Radio rolls on and on and on. Coming up later this hour for your dancing and dining pleasure, we will have Too Much or Not Enough. Also, the Queen of Hearts. I need a contestant for Too Much or Not Enough. So give us a buzz right now, 877-99 on Fox. Otherwise, we got a bunch of calls here. We'll take those. If you want to play the game, call right now, Too Much or Not Enough, 877-99 on Fox. Very easy. Hollering James won this game fast asleep. And the Queen of Hearts with Lorena. We need some questions for that. I know, it's interactive.
1: Oh, yes!
0: Oh, come on, man. You're making us send stuff in. We just want to listen. Okay, well, if you don't want to send a question, that's fine. But any relationship-related questions, Lorena is an expert. For many, many years, she was the body double for Dr. Ruth back in the day. A lot of people don't know that, but she actually filled in on that show quite a bit. Dr. Ruth has been dead for a while, but Lorena helped out back in her younger days. So very, very impressive there. She dressed up as an old woman. It was odd.
2: May or may not be true.
0: Yeah. I mean, what is true? What is your definition of truth? Who knows? Anyway, so again, Queen of Hearts with Lorena coming up later this hour. Hashtag Queen of Hearts. And back to it we go. Time for the
3: Man, I love
0: yes.
3: You.
0: Thank you. Yes, love you too. Yes. All right. Here's the Maller in a radio listenership way type thing. Time now for the Maller riddle of the day. A video of Ja Morant has gone viral where the Trailblazers guard showcased his $250,000 blank. All right. Miguel on Fire says a $250,000 cod piece is the answer. I did not know what a cod piece was up until the great late Frank Pollock, may he rest in peace, who worked here and explained to me what a cod piece was.
2: It's a fish.
0: No, it's not. You don't know what it is either?
2: No.
0: Mm. Coop, you know what a cod piece is, right? No? Maybe not. Okay, well, just Google it. Knock yourself out. Yeah. Goes back to medieval times. Femi in Minnesota says custom-made gold-painted condoms. Alf the alien opiner says a giant metal cock is the answer. You know those the things they put outside to scare away the birds or whatever? Yeah. Very nice.
2: Huh?
0: Yeah, I love that Alf is including me in all these photos. It means a lot to me that I'm beginning to do all these exciting things. His collection of Bass Pro Shop hats from the late night drug tester. What else do we have? Ja Morant showed off his matching diamond encrusted earring, nipple ring, and blank ring. Okay, very nice. What else do we have? Let's see. A monster school bus from Donkey Sausage. His fifth hour staircase railing. Well, thank you, JT. You inspired me to remember a time that I fell down some stairs, and you also inspired me to basically run into a wall and break my glasses. So I thank you. Rebecca, the Ram fan, she cheated. She got it right. Bad job by her. DJ Spin Patrick in San Diego said a $250,000 bottle of whiskey. Cheers. His lawyer's bill from Eek in Roseville, Minnesota. His Beanie Baby collection from Doc Dan in Minnesota. What else do we have here? The number of Anthonys who call the show compared to the actual number of Mikes or Michaels from Michael in Tulsa. Who else do we have? A collection of semi-automatic super soakers from from Not Blind Austin. That's funny. All right, do you have an answer, Lorena, please? I need an answer.
2: I was going to go with his collection of vintage bedazzlers.
0: Bedazzlers, is that correct? Turns out the video of Ja Morant went viral where the Trailblazers guard showcased a $250,000 grill, diamond encrusted. So Morant makes $42.1 million a year. That's his salary. Must be tough. So I guess $250,000 is not that much. It's you could buy an extra house and rent it out. You know, help you know, seven generations down the line have some good wealth. But what do we know? All right. Very nice. Let's say hello to Butterfinger in Texas. Hello, Butterfinger. Welcome.
4: Hey Ben, how are you, man? Long time. Mr. Man, and
0: well, thank you.
4: What's your opinion? Opinion on the Texas Rangers this year? Are they going to beat the Astros, or what do you think?
0: Well, I believe the Texas Rangers are the definition of average. Like, they're not, yeah. As you know, this is not a good team, the Texas Rangers. They are not. However, because it's all much like real estate, Butterfinger, right? You know how, like, the real estate business, it's all about if you're near the ocean, you could have the same house near the ocean and the same house in, you know, just in a regular street, and it's, you know, the price goes up. We all need the Rangers to finish ahead of the Astros. We all need that. We want that to happen. But this is not one of the all-time great pennant races. This is a race of futility is what it is, right? All you have to do is be a 500 team and you're going to likely win the American League West. How pathetic is that?
4: Yeah, no doubt. Hey, man, I think we're about the same age. I was at the game with Nolan Ryan and Ventura.
0: Were you really at that game?
4: Sitting on the second. Yes, sir. I was sitting on the second row behind the Ventures Clubhouse. We were giving Ozzie Guillen hell all game. And Nolan Ryan beat the crap out of Ventura. In the next pitch, he picked him off first base. So it was a great day in Arlington. I used to work out there at the stadium also when I was a kid.
0: Did you ever go to that amusement park out there? They had the water park.
4: Oh, Six Flags. Yes, sir. I grew up there.
0: Yeah.
4: Yes,
0: I always thought it was cool because I'd watch the Rangers games on TV, and they'd always, when they played day games, they'd always have B-roll or shots of the kids on the slides out there at the water park. I thought, oh, that's kind of cool. That's pretty cool.
4: Yeah, wet and wild out there. They didn't play many day games back in the day.
0: No, they didn't because it was ridiculously hot. But every once in a while.
4: Damn hot.
0: Yes, and there was a, if you're around my age, you know, there was a perfect game thrown against the Rangers the last game of the year. By Mike Witt of the California Angels, around that period of time, there's a random old guy.
4: We don't remember that.
0: No, of course not. There's so many great moments in Ranger history. You can't remember that. Come on now.
4: Hey! We won a World Series.
0: Holy, Oda B. McDowell. Hey, what happened to that? What happened to the stadium they played at that had the they played for like 20 years and they should still be playing there.
4: It's right next door, the ballpark in Arlington. They play that other football in it, and
0: soccer.
4: Yeah. It's a terrible place. No, the whatever the off league is of the NFL. What's the name of the AFL or whatever it is now?
0: They change the names all the time. I got you. So they still use it. I got you. Okay, all right. I got you. All right, we'll leave it there. Thank you. Appreciate that. All right, Butterfinger. Will we get a call from Baby Ruth? Can I get a call from Baby Ruth? Real quick, Andrea wants to ask. She's got some insider information. We're trying to figure out if there's some kind of cosmic event, and then we'll have Too Much or Not Enough. Hello, Andrea. Welcome.
1: Hello, Ben. How are you?
0: Is there something we need to know about here? Because there's been a lot of wacky stuff happening.
1: Yeah. There was just a power outage a few moments ago here in Berkeley, but I call back and here I am. And we got a new moon solar eclipse.
0: Aha! There you go. Aha! Nice.
1: Today, August 12th, happening at 8:27 a.m. So new moon solar eclipse in Leo. We have a Perseoid meteor shower at the same time and a rare 6-planet alignment of Jupiter, Mercury, Mars, Saturn, Uranus, and Neptune.
0: So when we say, hey, the planets will all line up, the planets are lining up. The planets are lining up. A magical cosmic. I know those wild conspiracies are going on, but it's just going to be a beautiful thing. A beautiful thing.
1: Yes, and I purposely picked that day. I'm supposed to get my MRI results tomorrow, so I hope that's some good mojo.
0: All right. Let's all send some good vibes to Andrea. We need good news, good news. We're sending that out into the sky for you, Andrea, and we're pulling for you. Hopefully everything's good for you, Art. Thank you so much. The great Andrea there.
1: Yes. All right. Thank you,
0: Get some rest. We'll have Virgo in service. Here we go. Game show.
3: It's another Ben Maller game.
5: We've endured too many of these.
3: Is it too much or not enough?
6: Enough already.
0: All right. In honor of Butterfinger, who just called up. By the way, Stevie Meatball says, what kind of $250,000 grill are we talking about? Barbecue grill?
2: Yeah, the kind you cook your meat on.
0: Yeah. I don't think you could come up with five things that are a bigger waste of money than a $250,000 grill. I don't think you could. Let's welcome in from Viva Lost Wages, Nevada. We say hello to John. Hello, John.
5: Hello there, Ben.
0: What's going on, John? Everything good in Vegas today?
5: You gotta love it. You gotta love it. Did you know, Ben, if you line up all the planets side by side, they'll fit inside the space between the moon and the earth.
0: Is that right?
5: Yeah, you believe that?
0: Sure, I'll believe anything at this point. I don't really care. Yeah. Is that true? Okay. You're making that up? You're making that up?
5: No, that's the truth.
0: How do you know that? How would anyone know that?
5: Well, it's on the math, the measurement.
0: The math?
5: The dimensions.
0: Oh, okay.
5: Yeah.
0: I use Mallard math.
5: Put them all back to back. They fit between the moon and the earth.
0: All right. Are you a space guy? Yeah?
5: Mm-hmm. Oh, I'm in space right now, yes.
0: Okay. Self-medicating. Here we go. Question number one for our friend John.
6: Number one.
0: He's feeling no pain. Jackson Churio of the Brew Crew is one home run away from being the sixth player with at least 60 homers, 50 steals, and 200 runs batted in before his 23rd birthday. Is that too much or not enough?
5: That's too much.
0: Let's find out. That is correct. You got to get three right to win. You've got one right here. He's only the fourth player to do it, joining Orlando Cepeda, Cesar Cedeno, and Andrew Jones. Question number two. Over the weekend, the Brewers' Jacob Mizrowski, it's all Brewers all the time, struck out at least nine batters while walking one or less for the seventh time this season. Is that too much or not enough for the Miz?
5: Too much or not enough. That is too much.
0: All right, it's fine.
5: No, wait.
0: What?
5: Not enough. Not enough.
0: What's your final answer?
5: That one, not enough.
0: All right, let's find out. There you go. It was only the ninth time. It was the ninth time he's done that. Only Spencer Strider, Dwight Gooden, had more such games before turning 25. You're doing very good.
5: My man, Dwight Gooden, yes.
0: Dr. K. All right, here we go. Question number three. Since joining the Phillies in 2002, Kyle Schwarber has had 25 games with multiple home runs. Is that too much or not enough?
5: That is true.
0: Well, that's not. See, that's not an option. True's not an option. It's either too much or not enough. See, that's the bit.
5: Oh, so it wouldn't be equal then.
0: It couldn't be. Oh my God.
5: Right? If it's too much or not enough.
7: Well, correct. It is never equal.
0: Oh my God.
5: Okay. So 25 what? Home run.
0: By the way, I don't think he joined the Phillies in 2002.
5: Not enough.
7: 2022.
0: Yeah. What'd you say?
5: Not enough?
0: All right, let's find out. All right, look at that. You're smoking the good stuff. You've already won the game. Not enough. It was his 29th multiple home run game. Only MLB player with more in the first five seasons with the team was Ralph Kiner for the Pirates. All right, here we go. Keep going. You won, but we'll keep going. Question four. Miles Garrett led the NFL last season with 60 quarterback pressures. Is that too much or not enough?
5: That's too much.
0: You sure about that?
5: No.
0: What do you think? Too much. All right,
5: sticky.
0: Right again. You're upsetting Lorena. Too much. He was 50. He had 53. Zach Allen, the only other player with 50 or more. Question five. Boy, we're going to have to name the game after you. Harrison.
5: Everybody upsets Lorena.
0: Harrison Smith. Took a shot at you, Lorena. Harrison Smith has the most career interceptions among active players with 35. Is that too much or not enough to run the board?
5: Run the board. Let's go with. You said Harrison Smith? 35?
0: Yes. Yeah.
5: Not enough. No, too much. Not enough.
0: Well, which one is it going to be? I mean, what do you?
5: Not enough.
0: All right, let's find out. Well, you have just run the board. A very rare occurrence of too much or not enough. You got a golden ticket.
8: I got a golden ticket.
0: Times two.
8: I got a golden ticket.
0: Congratulations, John, in Vegas. You are won both golden tickets. We'll name the game after you next week. Thank you. Good job by you.
6: All in math, baby. All in math.
0: All right. All in math. Very good. Go away. We are going to have the Queen of Hearts with Lorena. And that, if you want to send a question, hashtag Queen of Hearts, that is next.
3: You've been waiting and waiting.
8: Bro, it's hard.
3: For some of this.
9: 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Looking, fires toward the end zone. That ball is going to be caught for the touchdown.
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0: It's true. Love can find anyone. I had an amazing vacation. Kind of.
1: Kind of.
0: Got a little bit of a relationship dump on one of the nights, and I just want everyone to know it's okay to vent about your partner.
1: Mm-hmm. Okay.
0: Sometimes it's healthy.
1: All right. I don't. None of my business. I don't know what. Happened. But
0: you know what's not healthy?
1: What's that?
0: Is calling a restaurant that you know your husband is at and yelling, "He's a cheater!"
1: Whoa! Wait a minute.
0: Do not do that.
1: Wow.
0: Bad. That's bad. Sounds toxic. Do not do that.
1: I have to have a conversation off the air on that one. Okay. That sounds like a good story. Well, we have some questions here. And Maller Prop Guy starts out, says, Lorena, since you are such a Disney fan, which Disney couple needs your advice most? Donald and Daisy, what advice would you give them if you saw them this weekend?
0: Oh my gosh. I feel like Donald is such a loving partner. Maybe just work on his temper a little bit. Make sure that he doesn't put his anger where it doesn't need to be. Misplaced anger is no good.
1: I got you. All right, misplaced anger.
0: He has a temper, you know?
1: I understand. All right. Let's see. I wanted to find this on my phone. This is an email one, so I got to go page down. Let me give you JT the wingman first. He says, when in the relationship is it safe to admit your sock monkey fetish? It's a great question. A lot of people have this fetish. They love sock monkeys.
0: Interesting. Is that what you call the sock that you prefer to use when you're getting dressed? Is that what you mean?
1: Well,
0: if you have a collection of those type of sock monkeys, I might seek a therapist.
1: You think so? Yeah. Okay. I got you. What else do we have here? Shane in Des Moines says, Lorena, do you ever use an accent to turn on or off a guy or girl that you meet?
0: No, not normally. Sometimes I'll just do accents for fun, just out of nowhere, because I'm a weirdo. But not to purposely appeal to someone. No,
1: you would not go down that road, I understand. What do we got? Michael in Tulsa writes and says, if you had all the money in the world, where would you take your significant other to a fireworks show? Very specific, a fireworks show, Lorena.
0: Oh my gosh, I watched one of those, when New Year's happens and they do the fireworks
1: shows
0: around the world. They're so cool. I would like to go to Shanghai had a really cool one.
1: A little Shanghai action, yeah.
0: Yeah, I think that'd be really nifty.
1: All right. Doc Dan writes in, Queen of Hearts with Lorena says, the wife and I are going to be in Southern California for a week, mm-hmm. and she wants to visit Disneyland for a day. What are the must-see things there to do or things to eat?
0: Ooh, I would definitely have anything with birria in it. Their birria grilled cheese sandwich is so...
1: It's the wrong answer. The corn dog is the answer. That's the
0: corn dog, yes. Oh, yeah. My gosh, I love the corn dog.
1: It's on Main Street. The corn dog's the place to go.
0: Last time I had one, my cousin got sick afterwards.
1: And eat a $30 Disney Mickey Mouse pretzel.
0: And a churro to top that off.
1: Yeah, exactly. Yeah. All right.
0: You can't go wrong with the food, though. I just go to eat all day.
1: Well, the only thing is the price is the
0: Don't look at the prices.
1: Don't look at... All right.
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0: courtroom for more people to have access to it. Prosecutors are concerned, though, that Mangione supporters will try and intimidate witnesses and jurors. Mangione's state murder trial scheduled to start September 8th. Then he'll have a federal trial next year. Mangione's pleaded not guilty to murder and other charges. He's accused of shooting Thompson outside a Midtown hotel in 2024. In New York, I'm Scott Pringle.
1: And $1 billion is up for grabs in Wednesday's Powerball drawing. 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

0: Here's what you need to know.
1: The Minnesota Vikings named Kyler Murray as their starting quarterback this year. Bears safety Kobe Bryant will miss 4 to 6 months after knee surgery last week. The NBA season openers in October will include the 76ers at New York. In tennis, Coco Gauff won her quarterfinal in Toronto when her opponent withdrew. Among the three WNBA games, Indiana over New York, 106-92. Caitlin Clark, 22 points, 10 assists. Baseball's late game in L.A. went to the Dodgers in 10 innings over Kansas City, 5-4. Starter Blake Snell, just off the IL, struck out 10 in 6 innings of work. In the AL West, Houston still with a half-game lead over the Rangers. Houston lost 4-1 at San Francisco, while Texas lost 3-2 at the Angels. The Halos fired pitching coach Mike Maddox. Tampa Bay won its 8th straight game, 12-4 at the A's. San Diego 11-2 over Milwaukee. Yankees and Toronto each won. I'm Steve DeSager.
2: Over the top, in your face.
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2: 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I'll do it.
0: You want concise? You want accountability? Then you want Ben Maller.
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0: And when you ask, you shall receive. 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
2: A patriotic response. Welcome in the beginning of another hour of the Ben Maller Show. We are in the air everywhere. Look up. It's a bird. It's a plane. No, it's our show. Yeah. Blah, blah, blah, blah, blah, blah, blah. Coast to coast, border to border, and beyond, on the vast and hellaciously powerful microphones of FSR emanating live from the pot, not that pot, the jackpot of audio hogwash, guaranteed human from the world famous Fox Sports Radio studios where Natron from Stockton, when we see him, he'll be at that Vegas Maller meet and greet later this month on the 29th. He'll be there. And Mikey Cano, don't you know, they want to hear all about Express. They do. And I said, you know what, I'm going to do it. And filler up Phil said, we want some Express. And even Wayne the curmudgeon. If Wayne the curmudgeon in Duluth wants it, you know it's big. And Monkey Biz Doug there in South Korea, they all demand it. 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So our lead story this hour from the Commonwealth, where Patriots coach Mike Vrabel was asked about you-know-who. Yeah, you see this? It's been a while. We'd like to circle back to one of our favorite scandals of the NFL offseason. So Mike Vrabel was asked about the counseling, wink, wink, that he underwent following the very public canoodling with the disgraced former NFL insider Diana Rossini, who had a really great job and no longer has that great job. Anyway, so if you didn't hear about this, perhaps not. Remember that Mike Vrabel, when he took a break from the draft, I think it was like the third day of the draft. Nobody cares about that. Nobody watches it. Who cares? It's irrelevant. And so he didn't show up to that because of counseling. He was getting a counseling session. And I think we can all agree, I mean, that's tremendous punishment. How do you deal with that?

0: It's just a terrible thing. So a reporter specifically asked Mike Vrabel, the Pats coach, what he learned from that counseling and how he balanced that personal commitment with preparing for the season in an intense counseling session that took place. Now, Vrabel, of course, did not directly answer to the wildebeest in the room. He did not answer about what he learned or discuss the underlying reason that he went to said counseling. He didn't do any of that. Instead, he pivoted to a general message about improvement. It's all about improvement. All right, so that is a good jumping off point. Let us discuss the question. You've got Patriots coach Mike Vrabel on the defense over questions about his off-season marriage counseling after his lovey-dovey behavior with the former NFL insider Diana Russini. So how does this play out? How's all this playing out here? So I've got Alphabet, Brand Ambassador, and Pyongyang. And we will combine all of these things together, and we are going to have a big hoagie of the, you know what? That's right, the gabagoo. You got it right. And a side of the baba ganoush. Now, to kick off here, Mike Vrabel is, you know what he needs? Somebody ought to buy him a Ouija board. Now, why would he need a Ouija board? Let me tell you. Right? He has to somehow contact on the other side, across the pearly gates, he has to make contact with the sweet spirit, Hollywood legend Fred Astaire. And the reason he needs to contact Fred Astaire is to figure out some way to get tap dancing lessons, Mike Vrabel. I need some lessons there because these questions are fair game. They're absolutely fair game. And when you are a public figure and you are tied up in the, we'll call it the kissy face scandal with Diana Russini, denying it, of course, denied it and covered it up, and you underwent the token, like you were playing skee ball at the arcade, counseling, in air quotes, counseling. The air quotes big enough, by the way, to land a C-130. I'm just saying. It becomes public record. So get ready as I monitor from 30,000 feet up in the sky. Get ready here for some alphabet soup, a little alphabet soup, because Mike Vrabel bobbing and weaving at the podium qualifies for at least a WBC belt, at least a WBC belt. And by the end of September, he will be a Jedi master of the sweet science. And Vrabel will know how to continue to talk very loudly, very, very loudly, and say absolutely nothing of any substance. Anything at all that is of substance will not be there. Now, he has zero interest, obviously, in revisiting the canoodling heard around the football world. And the strategy is rather simple. Now, I know this because I'm an old school boxing guy. And if you're of a certain age, you know exactly what Mike Vrabel is doing. It's called the rope-a-dope. He's doing the rope-a-dope. Now, what is the rope-a-dope? You just kind of give boring answers and you don't really give a direct answer. Blah, blah, blah, blah, blah, blah, blah, blah, blah. Until everyone just gets bored. And it's going to work. It is going to work. Unless there's some kind of new revelation from Tabloid Nation, he's going to get away with it. Right? Until something new drops, the NFL media industrial complex as a whole will eventually put this Mike Vrabel story in a cardboard box. They will tape it with that Office Depot tape. They will then shove it into the attic, and it'll become a playground for spiders to crawl around on, and that's it. And that's where it's going to go. And everyone just pretend, nobody ever saw Mike Vrabel playing tonsil hockey with Diana Russini in the first place. We'll just move on. All right, now, furthermore, to Indianapolis we go, where the Colts have decided they're going to start Anthony Richardson in their preseason opener against the New England football team. How about that? Oh, well, who cares about that? Well, I care. Let me explain why. All right, so they plan on playing him the entire first half. And this is a capital A audition. Not for the Colts, mind you. It is an audition for 31 other teams. That's what this is. Now, he has been splitting, he being Anthony Richardson, has been splitting reps. Second team reps with Riley Leonard. Second team reps with Riley Leonard. And has even worked with the third team for Indianapolis. And Richardson requested a trade this offseason. He wanted to enter the transfer portal after the Colts signed Daniel Jones. And they said, we're not going to give you the fifth-year option. So the question, can you make sense of what's happening? The evolving story around Anthony Richardson as he continues to wear that horseshoe logo there in Indianapolis. So Anthony Richardson's career is right now, it's parked on the side of a street. And if you look at the street sign, if you might need your glasses. If you look at the street sign, it says Struggle Street. It says Struggle Street. So he's parked on Struggle Street and the hazards are blinking. Blink, blink, blink, blink. And he's waiting for a tow truck from AAA. He's waiting for a tow truck to come help him out. Now, the beginning of the end, we know exactly. People talk about the Big Bang Theory and when the universe started. Well, we know when the universe went kerfooey for Anthony Richardson. The beginning of the end was that day a couple years ago when he said, tap, tap. I'm out. See you, losers. He tapped out of a game in the middle of a game against the Texans because he was tired. Oh, I'm tired. Now, how would the NFL work if every player who was slightly tired said, I'm going to take some plays off here. I'm a little tired. Would you have a product? Imagine a lot of you boys have very physical jobs. You've got people working at ports, taking giant containers off massive ships and moving them around. And a lot of you guys get up early here. You have construction jobs, physical labor jobs. One of our guys in Boston fixing bridges. Imagine if you said, you know, I just don't feel great today. I'm going to take a little time off. You know, and you did that on, you can't do it. Certainly in the NFL, you play once a week. What are you doing? You tapped out. That is a capital offense. In that world, you don't voluntarily remove yourself from competition because you need some Gatorade and a breather. You can't unring the bell. You cannot do it. Indianapolis benched him, which was the right move. He then requested a trade. And how embarrassing is this? He's like, wow, this guy was a top five pick in the NFL draft. The guy requests a trade, and the NFL just kind of shrugged. He's, what do you want me to do? And the GM saw the tape around the NFL. He looked at the tape of Anthony Richardson and okay. He was auditioning on the tape to be a brand ambassador for Sleep Number. Well, that doesn't really work. I mean, that's not great. But he's a brand ambassador for Sleep Number and all that. Now, he was overdrafted. Can we all agree? I mean, does anyone not? Maybe his mom and dad or his cousins don't think he was overdrafted. Everyone else, like, overdrafted. I think it was the fourth overall pick, if I remember correctly. And God bless the late, great Jim Irsay, who was probably on a bender. I had a fever dream. That was his fever dream era, Jim Irsay. And thought, oh, man, pure upside, pixie dust. It's all going to work out. It's all going to be great and all that stuff. And how'd that work out? Well, don't ask. But, so didn't work out. And people say, well, he can still be a franchise quarterback. There's always those cockeyed optimists, right? The bleeding heart says, oh, he's going to be a franchise quarterback. You just wait and see. So I am going to be Benny Brightside. Don't do it, Maller! I'm going to be Benny Brightside. I truly believe that Anthony Richardson can indeed become a franchise quarterback. Not here in America, but north of the border. Right, so I have a dream, not like Martin Luther King. I have a dream. Can we get the Saskatchewan Rough Riders, my favorite CFL team, the Winnipeg Blue Bombers, and the Montreal Alouettes, we'll even let the BC Lions come in if they want, and play a round robin, rock, paper, scissors for the services of Anthony Richardson in the Canadian Football League, and make sure, because this is about Anthony Richardson, make it not a best of seven or a best of five or even a best of three. Make it a best of one. Why would you make it a best of one? We don't want anyone getting tired. We don't want them getting tired. All right, last thing. To New York, a staple of sports talk radio this time of the year has happened yet again. So we have a gaggle of NFL games tomorrow. The real beginning of these exhibition games is tomorrow. And this weekend, everyone's playing, right? Everyone's playing. And so we go to New York where Jets coach Aaron Glenn said that all of his starters, every one of his starters is going to play in their exhibition game Friday. They play the Buccaneers. So Friday is the Buccaneer matchup. But when they get together, throw out the records. Now, Glenn said that the starters he anticipates will play somewhere around 30 total preseason game snaps per starter. That is spread across three exhibition games, which is really only two. Usually they don't play the last exhibition game, so it's really only two. So the workload philosophy of the latest embattled Jets coach, Aaron Glenn, they were bragging about it. I was reading about this. The Jets are bragging. Oh, it's all about sports science, and we know everything and all that. Because when you think sports science, you think of the Jets. You think of the Jets, right? I'd rather have someone working on planes take care of that for the Jets. Anyway, so that's the deal. They were bragging about that. The controversy is obviously the gamble. And this is the age-old debate we have every exhibition season in the NFL. Is it worth the gamble? And on cue, a number of bloviating and typing doofuses were freaking out. Like, there are people that actually care about this so much, they lose their marbles. They're so freaked out. Oh, the Jets can't play their starters. What if one of their starters gets hurt? That would be so bad. All right, so question. Quickly! The question. Is Coach Aaron Glenn taking an unnecessary risk by playing the Jets starters in these exhibitions? You know, this is some other teams doing this too. We're just going to focus on the Jets for this. So there's a philosophy I think you're supposed to have. You can't coach scared. You can't really do much scared. Like, if you're scared all the time, you're going to have a tough life. It's going to be a hard life for you. You know what I'm saying? And last I checked, and I went back and I looked at the depth chart, and I noticed I didn't see Patrick Mahomes. I didn't see Josh Allen or Lamar Jackson or Matthew Stafford or even Joe Burrow. Didn't see any of those guys on the depth chart. Have you looked at the Jets depth chart? Have you done that? Yeah, if you want to laugh, it's pretty funny. It's funnier than most comedians these days to look at the Jets depth chart. So there isn't a single player that I looked at on the Jets roster who is worth investing bubble wrap to put around said player. There's not one. And so this is the definition of a team of players that have to earn their stripes. And the entire roster is a toxic stew of question marks, has-beens, never-wers, failed draft picks, headlined by the King Turdburger, Geno Smith, the man that allowed the Raiders to get the top pick in the draft and then draft a quarterback that should have been a fourth or a fifth round pick with the top pick because they didn't want to miss out. Fear of FOMO. Anyway, Geno Smith, the dream maker at quarterback if you're trying to suck and tank, who at this stage, we're pretty sure Geno Smith should be hosting one of those annoying jock podcasts sponsored by some testosterone clinic somewhere instead of masquerading as a QB1. Now, last year's offense, the Jets offense, was practically a human rights violation trying to watch the Jets play offense. Now, Geno wasn't there. That's fine. And yet, the Mr. Softies in the media, they're treating Aaron Glenn like he's running a Pyongyang sweatshop because he's going to have starters play in the exhibition season just for giving these guys some reps in a game environment. And it's football. It's football is what it is here. You're not doing synchronized swimming in the Olympics. You're doing football. And if grown-ass men making millions of dollars cannot survive 30 preseason snaps in August, you might want to update your resume. I recommend going to Express Pros Professionals. We'll have a live read for Express coming up in a few. And go do that. Or go to the Monterey Bay Aquarium there and sell postcards. You know, they have a gift shop there. You can sell postcards, other knickknacks, those little keychains, the dolphin keychain, pretty cool. They have the whale keychains. That's kind of neat, you know. That doesn't just go right to a landfill. That doesn't, no, not at all. It is the Ben Maller Show. If you'd like to be part, join us right now. I got a line open. Why do I have a line open? I never have a line open this hour. Why do I have a line open? 877-99 on Fox. Must be because of the planets all lining up today. We heard from our astrology insider earlier. The planets are all lined up. So many, many times over the years, I have done rants about teams tanking. And almost universally, when I do a rant like that, I either get an email or some jabroni calls me up and says, you know, there is no such thing as tanking, Ben. It's a media creation. The teams don't actually tank. I literally, almost every time I bring that issue up, somebody says to me via email or calls in and say, or on X, not that I check that very often, but they'll say, hey, listen, you know, it's bogus. These teams are billion-dollar teams. They would never, ever tank. Never. Well, what if I told you loose lips, well, they sink tanks. What is that about? We'll get to it. We'll take your calls, the whole thing. Later this hour, password, the word game of the stars. We'll get to all of that, and we will do it next. However, it's live read season, and it's the A block. Let's find out right now. The Lorena Theater, I drove down iconic Ventura Boulevard. It was all lit up there, the neon out in front there, big shows. 5 nights a week at the Lorena Theater. You get, it's really crazy. You get Lorena performing right there at the Lorena Theater. She's back. She's back from suspension. And right now, here we go. This is very exciting. Let's find out what hour it is.
1: Number four.
0: Yeah. Not jazz hands, though. I didn't see the jazz hands.
1: They're down here, Ben.
0: Okay. I can't Sorry. See down there.
1: I can
0: only see the top of Lorena's head. I can see maybe your eyeballs a little
1: bit. How
0: about now? Oh, there we go. There we go. 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
11: When I was diagnosed with Hodgkin lymphoma, I had so many questions. 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

0: It's the Ben Maller Show on Fox Sports Radio as we continue all night into the early morning hours. Yeah, how about that? Talk. And if you'd like to join the fun on this cosmic day, the planets are literally all lined up, according to our astrology insider. Look to the heavens and say hello to my little friend. 877-99 on Fox. 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
1: Spicy.
0: Extra spicy. That's an extra spicy meatball.
2: Dear God, it's good.
0: Yes. Lorena is back from something we can't talk about. And you can say hello to Lorena. FSR Tech Queen.
3: Hi, Bill.
0: Right over there. There she is. Look at that. You see the top of her head. And Koopa Loop at A Bronco Fan. That's A Bronco Fan.
4: Yeah.
0: I know. Wild. Your comments can and will be used against you in the court of sports radio. And the Maller Militia. All right, back to it we go. Did get a message from Michael in Tulsa who says, Ben, A-plus on the top of the hour, hour four A-block, Maller monologue regarding Mike Vrabel. Did any of the insiders ask the address in Sedona? If nothing else, the specific site could also help both the local economy and the douchebags who can afford to go there and have some canoeing. Yeah, well, we know the name of the place. It's on the internet. It's not like it's hidden. So if you want to go there, I don't know if you're into that kind of thing, Michael. Sedona's beautiful. I haven't been there in years, but that northern Arizona is a really, really nice place. Really, really nice. It's much, much different than the, obviously, the lower part. Actually, green trees and things like this. Beautiful. Absolutely great. Hoosier Bill writes in, says, Ben, apologies. I am just tuning in now, but I can already hear that the broadcast you're doing is more scintillating than a night out with Marv Albert. I don't know about that. Not sure that's more exciting. Anyway, so I've gotten a lot of messages over the years. Every time I do my rant, it happens like two or three times a year. It's like, oh, there's tanking. Like, I think the Cardinals are tanking this year. They're trying to get Arch Manning because whether Arch Manning's good or not in the NFL, he will be definitely good for the losers on Madison Avenue. The people that buy advertising will line up to buy spots and buy, you know, the Cardinals will be a relevant team if they get Arch Manning. Even if he sucks, good, bad, or ugly, they'll still be relevant. So they're trying to get him. It's a business. I bring this up because for a couple of years, we pointed out the San Antonio Spurs were built on tanking, right? Built on tanking. They tanked to get the Parisian prodigy, Wemby. So the general manager of the Spurs, this guy, you don't know his name, I believe his name is Brian Wright. So is it true that the San Antonio Spurs GM, trying to be braggadocious, admitted that San Antonio tanked, said the quiet part out loud to get Victor Wembanyama, the number one overall pick in 2023. And believe it or not, it's tied into an NFL show. This is when all the worlds collide. So during an appearance on HBO's Hard Knocks, the Spurs general manager discussed the long-term planning the organization had once they identified that Wembanyama was an all-time great. So Brian Wright said that the CEO of the Spurs determined that Wembanyama, this guy R.C. Buford, determined that Wembanyama was potentially the greatest player he had ever seen when he was about 16 years old, and then delivered the line on Hard Knocks 12 months later. We put a plan, this is a quote, we put a plan into motion to turn the team over and have the chance to draft him. Wow. There it is right there. And that's on Hard Knocks. And that is, you talk about punishment. Now, the NBA is likely not going to do anything, but they have punished a bunch of teams for tanking. And it's kind of out in the open. Everyone and their uncle who has any kind of critical thinking realizes that the Spurs franchise is just a tank franchise. They're not anything more than a team that tanks. They tanked for David Robinson. They tanked for Tim Duncan. Now they've tanked for Wembanyama. That's what they do. That's how they operate. They're unethical. That's how they operate. Tank, tank, tank, tank, tank, tank, tank. Isn't that wild, though, of all the things? Just popping up. Like, what are you even doing there? Everyone, you know, love to brag. Everyone loves to brag about their situation and what's going on, and the Parisian prodigy is all that. And there you go. So do with that what you want. Do with that what you want. But the Seahawks head coach, Mike McDonald, and the Spurs coach, Mitch Johnson, they talked about leadership, you know, all that bull crap these guys talk about. And then this came up, and all right. To the phones. I do need my contestants. Coop, hang up on line 5 and line 6. Tell them to call tomorrow. And let's see if we can get a couple of contestants for Password, the word game of the stars. Meanwhile, let's say hello to Marcel in Brooklyn. We played your song earlier, Marcel. We played it on the show.
1: Yeah. Why, yes, it is. This is my amazing one for the rap from Jesse Queen, my real respectful man himself.
0: Oh, I did not realize his name was Jesse Queen. I did not know that.
3: It is now.
0: It is now, forever, ever, and ever. Jesse Queen. What a legend.
1: Jesse. That's his name.
0: Mr. Queen. Yes, he is.
1: Mr. Queen
0: quite
1: it
0: the,
1: is.
0: Quite the queen.
1: And how do you like my song since me and Jesse?
0: Now, has your family heard the song, Marcel? Have you been able to play that for Uncle Dynamite and your family?
1: The answer is no.
0: Why not? Why have they not heard it?
1: Well, if they don't, I'll get grounded for the rest of my life.
0: I don't want that. It's, you know, you're in.
1: Batch off.
0: Aren't you in your 30s now, Marcel? Aren't you in your?
1: Well, I'm 32.
0: Yes.
1: I'm turning 33 in just 3 months away from.
0: Okay. We have a countdown clock here in the studio. And did you put that up, Lorraine, or was that you, Coop? Somebody put a countdown clock to Marcel's birthday.
5: That was me.
0: Oh, Coop did it. Okay. Oh, good job.
3: He's
0: by
3: really
0: you.
3: So
1: good job
3: thoughtful.
1: By you, my man.
0: Yeah. Outstanding. Now, Marcel, if I say I want you on the mailbag this weekend, will you be available? Will you get back to me at a quick time here? You know.
1: Yes, it is. I will check on the Gmail instead, so I'll be the guest on your podcast.
0: Well, so the mailbag. So we'll talk about that later. Well, you called up. I think you wanted to take some calls. Let's go to a random caller. Random caller, you're on the air. Hello, random caller. Say hello to Marcel in Brooklyn. Random caller.
1: Yeah, we want the random callers. No fake callers.
6: Brain fart, Marcel. You
1: say. Hey, here we go, everybody.
6: There we go.
1: See the villain
6: hey,
1: himself.
6: I'm going to
1: be
6: super con. Let me talk.
1: No, you're not. No, I'm not. No, no, no, no, no, no, no, no, no, no, no. Don't you dare say one word, one bit.
6: Jay Scoop.
1: You saying this there, Losercon?
0: It's not Jay Scoop anymore. It's Mr. Queen.
6: Mr.
3: Jay Queen.
0: Oh, Jay Queen. Jay Queen.
6: Marcel, are you wearing your cod piece today?
1: Copies?
6: Cod piece.
1: No!
6: Okay.
0: Do you know what a cod piece is?
1: As a cat, there.
0: No, it's a piece of fish. You know.
1: Oh, yeah. Wow. No. Piece of fish. And shut up to Leprechaun himself.
6: No. Do you know what Mike Tyson would say to you? You always have to have a plan until someone hits you in the face. I'm going to do a barbecue tonight. I'm going to roast you.
1: Huh? Ben, or should I say, Coop the Loop, can someone please eliminate and block Mike the Leprechaun, please? I'm sick and tired of it.
0: All right. Do you,
6: Ben, I'm available.
1: No,
6: for the,
1: no.
0: All right. I'll see what I can do. I have a...
1: Thank you.
0: Yes.
1: I'll keep it right here.
0: Okay. Wow. Let me get you. I was asked a listener. I forget who. I apologize. I will probably get an email. You schmuck. They wanted to get Marcel's take on the Chicago White Sox, who last night distributed over 40,000 Pope hats at their game. And that was their celebratory hat. When they hit a home run, they put on the Pope hat during the dugout home run celebration. Marcel, are you okay with the White Sox wearing the Pope hat?
1: Well, yes, it is. Well, guess what? That's what Ken says. You can put it on the board. Yes.
0: Yes. You amaze me, Marcel. You just quoted Hall of Fame broadcaster Ken Hawk Harrelson. Look
1: yes,
0: at you.
1: Is.
0: Unbelievable.
1: He's retired now.
0: Well, he was forced out because somebody the White Sox didn't like him. He didn't want to leave. They just said he was too old. They got rid of Hawk Harrelson. They said bye-bye. Wow. Yeah, how about that? There you go. And they said the promotion was so popular. How popular was it for the White Sox?
1: Oh, yes. Outside it is, baby.
0: They had just their ninth sellout of the season. And they were only planning on having 2,500 hats for a special ticket package. But the demand was so strong. How strong was it? The White Sox had to get another 3,000. They had to order enough for everyone. So like it was supposed to be a special ticket thing. And then everyone wanted to get that Pope hat. They all wanted
1: it. Oh, yes, it is. Pope hat for the White Sox, everybody. Pope hat is from fish. That's what.
0: Have you ever dressed up like the Pope, Marcel?
1: Oh, I don't think so.
0: You have not. Have you ever traveled in the Pope Mobile?
1: The Pope Mobile to Italy, including Rome? And, oh, let me guess. Vatican City? No.
0: You've not been to the Vatican. All right.
1: No.
0: Have you ever been in, you've not been in the Pope Mobile, though? What do you think the Pope Mobile is?
1: It's just like the Pope Mobile representing the car instead.
0: It's actually a little Hot Wheels toy, they call it.
1: Oh, yeah, Hot Wheels.
0: Yeah, it's a little Hot Wheels toy, yeah. All right, well, a fascinating conversation yet again. You've amazed us, Marcel. You really have.
1: Oh, yes, and try again so I can always joining you on your fifth hour podcast.
0: All right, we'll see about that. But right now, what's coming up, Marcel? Do you know what's straight ahead?
1: Password, the word game of the star.
0: Yeah, Password is next.
1: Yes, it is.
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0: 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Yes, I know, the Ben Maller Show podcast. Simply amazing. Available wherever you get your podcasts. And it's omnipresent. You can listen however you want. The show's been cannibalized. You can listen to little bite-sized pieces. You can do that. You can also enjoy the program, the whole thing. There's a best-of version, which is 1.3 seconds long to Ryan in Shrewsbury. Yeah. What's that? Simply amazing. I know. Shocking. So support the Ben Maller Show, the podcast, the whole thing. Help us out. Do us a solid. Keep the pirate ship of the overnight going strong so those corporate weasels leave us alone. Here we go.
1: Attention, everyone.
2: And the password is... Password. You idiot. Password. The word game of the stars. Here's Ben Maller.
0: All right, let's do it. Here we go. Password time. Let's welcome in our contestants. And who do we have? Eeny, meeny, miny, moe. Let's say hello to Ed, who is in San Antonio. Hello, Ed. Welcome. Ed?
3: Hey, I want to be known as Toyota Ed.
0: Do you work for Toyota?
3: Yeah, yes. I'm an employee for the Toyota manufacturers.
0: All right. How's that going for you?
3: Real good.
0: They take care of you over there?
3: I'll be heading home soon.
0: Nice.
3: Hey, can I say I live in Sandy Oaks? Not San Antonio. Okay, I'm ready.
0: What is that about? All right, who do you want to partner up with? You got Lorena, Coop, or me?
3: Coop.
0: All right, good choice. It's all you, Coop. You got Ed,
4: ooh.
0: Toyota, Ed.
3: All right.
0: Toyota, Ed, and Coop, side by side.
5: Let's do it.
0: And we have, let's see here, eeny, meeny, miny, moe. Let's go with... push the right line up here. Seuss Dog is in parts unknown. Hello, Seuss Dog.
6: What's up from New Hampshire?
0: From New Hampshire, the great Seuss Dog. Welcome, Seuss Dog. Who would you like to partner up with on the show?
6: I want to win, so it's got to be you, Ben.
0: That's right. We're in it to win it. We're not going to lose to Toyota Ed. That's not going to happen. No way. All right. Well, we have here a list of words. It's not actual list. It's just, it is kind of a list. And more of a big board. And Toyota Ed, you were on the air first there, Toyota Ed. So please pick a number 1 to 10. 1 to 10.
3: Number 1.
0: Hey, you're stealing my material. How dare you?
7: Number 1.
0: My property. Go ahead, Coop. You're up first there.
8: All right. Let's go with splatter.
3: Splash.
8: Yeah.
0: Oh, man, that was...
8: Woo!
3: All right.
0: What is this? Kindergarten?
8: 10-0. That's what it is, Ben.
0: It's embarrassing.
8: 10-0.
0: I'd be embarrassed to have that word. All right. Well, Seuss Dog, pick a number 2 to 10, Seuss Dog. 2 to 10.
6: Yes. Number 2.
4: I'm not playing the drop.
0: Why not?
4: I don't wanna.
0: Oh, you don't like the leprechaun, that's why. All right. Let's go with... Actually, this is not as easy as I thought it would be. Let's go with... Upcoming.
4: Ooh.
0: Who's done? Upcoming?
6: Nothing.
0: Is the word nothing? No, the word is not nothing.
5: That was actually a good clue,
4: that was
5: Ben.
4: Really good.
0: A rare compliment from Koopa Loop.
8: All right, Ed.
0: Go play the lottery.
8: I'm ready. Let's go with subsequent.
3: Engagement?
5: No.
4: That was too big of a word. You lost me.
0: Your luck ran out on that one. Let's go with... they're not going to get... I'll do it anyway. Thereafter.
3: Next.
8: Okay. All right. We're still winning.
0: What is the score? Is that...
8: Seven.
0: All right.
3: Yes.
0: All right, go ahead there, Toyota Ed. Not in San Antonio. Go ahead, Toyota Ed.
8: Well, actually, that was eight for you, actually.
0: Oh, it was eight. Oh, so you were trying to cheat. Okay. Go ahead. Pick a number 3 to 10.
3: Number 10.
0: Oh, all the way down to number 10. Koopaloop, number 10.
8: All right, let's go with Tranquil.
3: Laser?
0: No. This is for the lead here, Seuss Dog. Coop's throwing his headphones down in disgust. Let's go with...
3: Dart.
0: Peaceful.
6: Calm.
0: Yeah, we got the lead, and we're in it. We're never going to concede.
8: All right. Pick another number, Seuss Dog.
3: Three.
0: Number three.
8: Was that Seuss Dog?
0: Oh, I don't know.
6: No, that was definitely not. We're going to go with number five.
0: Wait, who's? I'm confused.
8: Five is your number.
0: Number five.
6: Yes.
0: All right.
6: Number five.
0: Number five. Let's go with blah, blah, blah, blah, blah. All right. How about.
8: Go!
0: What? I'm trying
8: You're cheating.
0: To think. I'm not
4: oh
0: trying
4: my
0: to
4: gosh.
0: Cheat. I'm not trying. I'm trying to think of the prop. I'm trying to think of the proper word. Oh, no. We're out of time. We won the game! Oh, I ran the show office! It was a Mallard maneuver!
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20: NBC News Radio, I'm Michael Kastner. The favorite to win Wisconsin's Democratic primary for state governor is lost in an upset. More from Tammy Trujillo.
21: Democratic Socialist Francesca Hong was favored to win Tuesday's race, but multiple outlets are now projecting that she's been narrowly defeated by moderate Democrat David Crowley. The latest polls give Crowley a 3,000-vote lead over Hong. Crowley will now face Republican Tom Tiffany in the November general election.

0: related. Another person died in Ohio. Also in Ohio, in Grafton, 16 people were struck by lightning at a prison and taken to local hospitals.
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2: Nothing over the Mets. Matt Olson hit his 35th home run. San Diego blitzed Milwaukee 11-2. Walker Buehler got the win, pitching six innings. It was St. Louis 2-0 over Philadelphia. The Cubs won 8-6 at Washington. The Yankees sent Seattle to a fifth straight loss 4-1 with four runs in the seventh. Toronto sent Boston to a fourth straight loss 5-3. Detroit beat Cleveland 6-4. The Reds in 10 innings won at the White Sox 5-4. The Minnesota Vikings named Kyler Murray as their starting quarterback this year over J.J. McCarthy. I'm Steve DeSager.
3: Good morning to all.
4: 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Good morning.
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3: He's Brady Quinn.
9: You're Brady Quinn. You can do whatever
10: no,
9: you want to do.
10: It's not that.
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3: And that's College Football Hall of Famer LeVar Arrington.
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3: Your Joe. 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
16: Yeah, get those cues up, LeVar.
17: Throw them up. Throw the hooks up.
16: It's two pros and no Joe. 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Jonas Knox out today, as you heard. 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
17: The players.
16: 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LeVar, it's a nice little hump day. I know you can get down with that.
17: Yeah, why not? Let's hump it.
16: We got some news though, man. We got some big news. The kind of news that, you know, usually you start a show off with. In this particular case, I'm not sure it's a surprise to you. However, Kyler Murray is named QB1 for the Minnesota Vikings. I got to first get your thoughts before we go to Kevin O'Connell and for his comments.
17: I guess first thought is I'm sure McCarthy is the only one that's surprised that Kyler Murray has been named the starter. And then my second thought is this is a golden opportunity for Kyler Murray, and it is most likely either the end of McCarthy in Minnesota or the end of him being a starter in Minnesota, unless an injury takes place. That'd be my initial thought.
16: And that's very possible for a few reasons. One, you know, Kyler's not a big dude, so he has been subject to injury in the past. As fast as he is, as shifty as he is, that sometimes plays to your disadvantage too because of the different injuries he's sustained, you know, moving around, whether it's a hamstring, what have you. So those are all things that, although they can play to his advantage, and if you asked him, he would say that. You know, his running ability makes a difference when it comes time to play games. And if you're comparing J.J. McCarthy and Kyler Murray in that way, I don't even think it's close. I mean, Kyler Murray is pretty dynamic in the manner in which he can, you know, juke guys out, you know, get outside and create. J.J. McCarthy has some ability to do so, but it's not to the degree of Kyler Murray. And so I think when we saw the Vikings sign Kyler Murray in the first place, it was writing on the wall. And it makes sense for a team that when I look back at last season, this is a team that went 9-8. You know, they kind of had an up and down start to the season. And after the bye, they lost it and they were trying to figure out a way of getting it back. And they did the last five games of the season. I think they went on a five game winning streak. But the truth of the matter is it wasn't their defense. I mean, they were a top 10 scoring defense and total defense situationally. And it wasn't really the running game. I know the numbers look bad in totality, but if you actually break down based on yards per attempt, like they were

0: top 11 in the league. So this is a team that most likely felt, especially looking at last year and looking at previous years where they've had success, they were a quarterback away. And Kyler made the most sense based on for what they were willing to, what they could get, what they were willing to offer, and maybe a destination for a place that I think he fits within their outside zone scheme, everything they want to do. So I'm not surprised by this either. And I think the timing of this being so early, I mean, we've got other quarterback battles. For example, the Cleveland Browns, if you really want to get into it, with Deshaun Watson and Shedeur Sanders, and a lot of the conversation about the depth chart and, you know, a Watson or Sanders and how that's being done, or even backup jobs that are being fought for. So I look at this and say, this is no surprise. It seems a little bit early. And so people behind closed doors must have said, let's just rip off the tape. And I go back to something that I've said to you before. I love that they got this done early. I'm not against competitions. I've always said that. But it gives them plenty of time so that everyone now knows officially Kyler's the guy. There's no indecision in the locker room. He's who he is moving forward. And so I love that for the Vikings. If they want to get back to, you know, what they were last season defensively and have an offense, they can put up some points. Because Kevin O'Connell has proven the ability to do that as a play caller when he's got a competent quarterback play. But let's get to Kevin O'Connell with some of the sound from him announcing this.
1: Yeah. I know there's a lot of kind of reports and things out there regarding our quarterback situation, and just wanted to start out and say, you know, we did, you know, after some dialogue in-house and just kind of daily, you know, analyzing the overall of where we're at right now, we did name Kyler Murray our starting quarterback. You know, from the outset of the offseason, you know, I think we've been really intentional, open about, you know, kind of the goal of creating a competitive environment filled with wildly capable players that could then obviously elevate our quarterback room through that process, and in doing so, you know, elevate our team.
0: And now let's hear from Kyler Murray.
2: I mean, the whole process was great. You know, full transparency from KO to me, to JJ, to everybody in the room. You know, the competition was what it was, and it's everything I expected it to be. I didn't expect to be handed the job or anything like that. I just expected to come here and compete, and I'm very appreciative of how it was handled.
0: I mean, I think when you listen to both, it feels like they kind of knew what was going on, LeVar.
3: Of course. The moment he got signed, he knew he was going to be the starter. The moment they signed him, they knew he was going to be the starter, because quite frankly, they knew that JJ McCarthy wasn't going to be the starter, Q. And we all know how that plays out. We all know how that feels. You know, you mentioned the Cleveland battle. Well, you're talking about a guy that they brought in to be the starter and paid him a large sum of money to do so, which now commands the opportunity for him to still have an opportunity to maybe give them a return on their investment. And Shedeur Sanders was a late round draft pick. So there's no real financial pressure at all to play Shedeur Sanders or to start Shedeur Sanders. So when you look at what happened with JJ McCarthy, it just hits different, right? You're talking about a guy that they drafted to be their starter, that they drafted pretty high, that they didn't pay Kirk Cousins because maybe they felt like JJ McCarthy was going to be the answer for them. So when he played the way he played last year and you saw the production of Justin Jefferson go down, you saw the production of this passing game go down. I believe he threw more interceptions than he did touchdowns last season, if my stat line reads right. Q is just one of those things. If you have a team, and Aaron Jones, you know, I'm a fan of Aaron Jones. I still am a fan of what he can bring, because he's one of those guys you talked about when you said, you know, the multi-dimensional back that can be a receiving type of back. You can move them around and they have versatility. He's still got a little tread on the tires, and he can be really good for them out of the backfield. And then you have a core of guys on the inside to the outside, from Hawkinson, as we talked about yesterday, from Addison to Jefferson, and they brought in Jennings. That is a loaded, what quarterback, you're a former quarterback, how excited would you be to have O'Connell as a coach and this amount of talent? You have a safety valve and a safety blanket in Hawkinson and Jones, and you have game breakers, maybe the best receiver in the game in Jefferson, and you have an amazing addition to Jefferson with Addison. I just think that for Kyler Murray, this is a golden opportunity, and you would assume and you would hope that maybe what he feels leaving Arizona the way that he did, maybe some unfulfilled, you know, goals that he may have had, some unfulfilled promises that may have not taken place there. He probably has his head on tight and he's not worried about no video gaming, and he's ready to make do of this, make the best of this. So I think it's a great situation for everybody going into it. But I'll say that with the caveat of saying it's always a great situation until it's not.
0: Right, right. And to your point about J.J. McCarthy, last year 11 touchdowns and 12 interceptions, so he did throw more picks than touchdowns. Yeesh. And I think one of the things that people kind of became very aware of was just some of the inaccuracy. I mean, the completion percentage is one number, but even when you're watching the games, you just felt like a lot of the completions just weren't catch and run balls, weren't where they needed to be. And he really struggled with that. And that's something that comes with time and comes with experience of playing. You know, started 10 games, but let's not forget, he missed his entire first season. So he's a player that I think he played a lot of college football. The more he played, the better he got. And that's something that it's unfortunate for him. He's not going to get the experience at the NFL level. And that's a little bit of what a lot of NFL quarterbacks have to go through when they enter the league now. Is, you know, some would say, hey, we want you to sit for a year, watch, learn. That's fine. But as soon as they jump on the scene, they better be able to produce right away. They better be able to be the quarterback they're hoping they're going to be right away. If they're not, they're forgotten about. And again, I'm not saying that J.J. McCarthy warranted, being the guy when this organization feels like they're in a sweet spot with players like Justin Jefferson, with your guy Aaron Jones, who you love so much, with the defense and the way they've played. So I can understand the not desperation, but the desire to want to say, hey, man, we were a 9-8 football team, and we felt like we could be a lot better than that. And this is a team that's won 13 games under Kevin McConnell in the past. So I look at it and say, I completely get it. They need to have an upgraded quarterback position. And they did it, and they got Kyler Murray in there. And people tend to forget, man, Kyler Murray can play some really good football. I mean, he was the offensive rookie of the year when he came in. He was a multiple Pro Bowl caliber player. If you statistically look at him, he doesn't take a lot of sacks. He's extremely shifty and mobile. He's usually very good taking care of the football, and he's productive. So this is an offense that I think, from a personnel standpoint, really fits what he's capable of doing. But also, when you look within the scheme, you know, when you have a guy who stands, geez, I mean, well, what's he at? Probably 5'10"?
3: 7.
0: I don't think he's that short.
3: My bad.
0: I don't think he's riding a horse.
3: I was just looking at the video I sent y'all yesterday, and I was just like, I thought maybe 5'7".
0: Yeah, for those who don't know, LeVar wanted to go ahead and partake in all of the jokes about Kyler Murray and the announcement of him being the starting quarterback.
3: You saw him standing at the podium, right?
0: At the podium, where you just saw the very, very top of his head.
3: His forehead,
0: Some hair. Yep.
3: Yeah.
0: That's all you can see.
3: Yeah. Well, the podium was too high. It wasn't that he wasn't tall enough. It was just that the podium was too high. Yeah,
0: I wonder if he gets tired of the short jokes.
3: I would think so.
0: I mean, he's honestly had a pretty decent career, and he's made a decent amount of money too. And it's like, dude, yeah, I get it. I'm short, not getting any taller. And he's like, but I'm still out here making millions of dollars, and I'm about ready to be your starting quarterback in Minnesota.
3: He's a good dude. I spent some time with him. I was with him back when he was in high school, the Under Armour week. I got some time to be around him all week. Like, He's a really solid dude. And he comes across, you know how in our world, in sports world, we all have different personas. Even if we've done multiple sports, like different sports guys have different personas, but sometimes you get, like, you have a quarterback persona, but if to know you, you kind of have like a baseball player persona too. He has a baseball player persona. Right. And yeah. And it's like kind of comes across that way. So he's a little bit more endowed in like that type of way. I think us as football players, we would take height harshly, like call me short, like I'll pop you in your mouth. But I don't feel like baseball player persona, like I don't know that they carry things that way. It's like a little different. It's like it's okay. Like it's okay that I'm sure. In fact, my strike zone is a little smaller, so I have a better opportunity to hit the ball than you do. So it's kinda like I don't know. I think he's good with the height thing. And honestly speaking, the dude almost threw for 4,000 yards with who as his receiving core, bro. Right? Like,
0: yeah.
3: You almost get to 4 G's and you had nowhere near the firepower you have right now. All he has to do, maybe after the whole Tesla thing, maybe you don't put it in autopilot. Maybe you really do have to drive it, but just let the vehicle do what it does. Let the tires and the wheels and the suspension and the engine and all those things, let it do the lane assist. Let it do what it does. You don't have to do too much with this offense, especially the way they're going to scheme things up. I think this sets up to make Kyler Murray look like like an amazing, amazing football player this year. But with that being said, you know me, I always give the other side of it. It does set him up for, he just can't get it done if he doesn't get it done with this group of guys that he's with and this coach that has had so much success with every player except J.J. McCarthy.
0: Yeah.
3: Don't be J.J. McCarthy.
0: I was just saying, like to me, if you were, and there's that. Yeah, I mean, it's funny you bring that up because this feels a little bit like Trey Lance in a sense of a guy that you draft in the first round that you believed you could develop into something, and they've had him in house now for 2 years. And whether or not you want to say anything about his first year, but you know, they watched him practice to some degree. They were around him. They were around him all last season. They've seen him now and his personality and who he is as a leader. And I think if Kevin O'Connell truly still believed in him as his guy, he would have found a way to let this thing play on a little farther. To me, the timing of all this is what matters the most. Is we're getting this before we even get into anything in the preseason.
3: I've seen enough.
0: Exactly.
3: Hey, Q, look at this. We've seen enough.
0: Yeah, we're good. Oh, yeah, we don't need to have these conversations.
3: We don't need to drag it out. We've seen enough.
0: No.
3: But have you seen enough of Kyler Murray, or have you seen enough of J.J. McCarthy? You know, like, has Kyler Murray been that good? Okay. All right. I just feel bad. I feel bad for the guy, man. But he's a Michigan guy, so I don't feel that bad. But I do feel bad for him a little bit.
0: No, but to your point, it's funny. Like, there are some quarterback battles that are won, and there are some that, well, no one really separated himself, and we just have to make a decision. And those are the toughest ones to make. I don't think this is that. You know, I think right now you've got a team like Cleveland that's, for example, in that situation for whatever reason. I mean, if you follow the social media that's following the stats of the Cleveland Browns, you can't feel optimistic about this season. Because you're sitting here saying, I don't care who the quarterback is this year, I'm looking into the draft next year. Based on all the social media tweets and comments about how some of these practices are going. But I digress. The point is, this could be a big year for Kyler Murray. He, to me, immediately rockets into it. Well, he rocks into the conversation of being like a comeback player of the year, which if you take into account, you know, last year not getting to play all the games, and whether you want to say it was due to injury or them, you know, not playing him because they wanted to be able to trade him or release him, whatever you want to point to. He only played 5 games last year. And that criteria is rather wide encompassing. So I think Kyler Murray would fit in one of those categories where if Kevin O'Connell can work his magic, he'd be a guy that I would look at putting some money on right now. And that I feel like could really have a big time season, assuming everyone stays healthy, he stays healthy. That's the only thing, obviously, that gets in his way a little bit, because he is so mobile. It's not because of his height or size, but I do think he fits in this system. You know, when you look at a lot of the wide outside zone running scheme, they can figure out ways of getting him out of the pocket, getting him dangerous. Back deep so he can see over the line. Like, there's nothing that prohibits his height included from him being the quarterback that Kevin O'Connell needs him to be. And it is interesting. You know, ever since that whole clause in his second contract in Arizona, you have not heard one word about video gaming. At least it doesn't feel like it. So either he's kicked the habit, he's figured out how to hide playing a better, or he's just gotten to the point where he's like, this doesn't matter as much. I'm getting close to 30 and I need to focus more on, football and how I perform. So that is the plus
3: side. And I wasn't wanted, right? In some type of way, you got to say, and I was not, and it ended in me not being wanted where I was at. When you're a premium, max out type of competitor, that hits a certain type of way, man. It hits a certain type of way, and I'm sure he wants to show that he's the player that he knows he is. So he's probably just super motivated to have, you know, a strong season. So I wouldn't be surprised. And again, it shouldn't be that hard to have the type of season you need to have if you were dealing like you were in Arizona and you had nowhere near the firepower you have right now and support from your defense and the running game, your coaching staff. It just sets up well for Kyler Murray to have the type of season where you were like, dang, I forgot he was that dude in Arizona. Like, that could be the conversations we find ourselves having.
0: Yeah, I think when you look at the roster and who all they can throw to, right? I mean, Justin Jefferson, obviously, arguably the best receiver in the league. Jordan Addison's had his moments. Juwan Jennings, they brought in from San Francisco. They still have your boy Hockenson, a tight end, along with Josh Oliver, who's very capable as a pass catcher. You've already mentioned Aaron Jones about 12 times, so I think we're good there. But they've
3: Aaron
0: got
3: Jones, senior.
0: That's right. That's right.
3: Yeah.
0: They've got up a top. Bounty of riches, and it just comes down to execution at this point. And again, we saw that with Sam Darnold the year he had there, which obviously, you know, led to him moving on to the Seahawks and winning a Super Bowl. Maybe that's where Kyler Murray's career goes. You know, it feels like Kevin O'Connell, very similar to Kyle Shanahan's, one of those quarterback gurus that the more you're around him, the more you're with him, the more he helps improve your game. And you talk to guys like Sam Darnold and listen to his comments about that experience of being there and how much they prepared him and taught him how to play the game. And it could be career changing. So maybe that could be the case here for Kyler Murray. Coming up next on Two Pros and a Cup of Joe, CBS has made an announcement. And let me tell you, there's a lot going on at that network that involves you, the fan, that involves how you're going to consume everything that's going on, but also this show. They made an announcement that will directly impact this show. And I'll tell you all about it on the other side of this break.
3: Well, let me tell you guys about how people have been talking about giving 100%. But do they really? Well, here's the thing. You need the right partner beside you to make that happen. That's why I believe, you know what, in the Nissan Frontier. That's right. A lot of trucks these days are built to look tough. 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
1: The morning ride starting with a little bit of a slowdown for your turnpike southbound outer roadway interchange 9 may see a few brake lights going through that area. In Warren Township, your Sterling Road closure in effect by Rhineman Road. Even on Route 78, there's some construction eastbounders between exits 18 and 20. Now that road work is over on the side of the roadway, but it's still something to just use caution around. Don't worry too much about 22 going out through Eastern Turnpike, 22 right into the Somerville Circle. All of that is nice and easy this morning. I'm Christina Lang, and that's your Central Jersey traffic.
6: Here's the updated forecast for Central Jersey. Looks like we'll have a partly sunny day today. Temperatures between 85 and 90 and a slight chance of an afternoon shower. Still a slight chance of an evening shower, isolated thunderstorm, then partly cloudy. It turned cooler with our overnight low temperatures between 63 and 68. Mostly sunny, pleasant weather on Thursday, highs of 87. At night, partly to mostly cloudy with the nighttime low temperatures in the upper 60s. And for Saturday, look for a sunny day, 84. Sunday, also mostly sunny, 84. Slight chance of a late day thunder shower. I'm meteorologist Steve Pelletieri for Fox Sports New Jersey.
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0: Yeah, you like this, LeVar?
1: Oh, this is a good one.
0: Yeah,
1: I'm banging.
0: That's the College Football Hall of Famer, LeVar Arrington. I'm Brady Quinn.
2: Hi.
0: This is two pros and, well, usually a cup of Joe, but no Jonas today. And I do appreciate Lorena playing up this song right now. As I mentioned before, last segment, a lot of things going on right now with CBS. Because of the change in ownership of CBS, or Paramount, that means the NFL can reopen their current deal and renegotiate their media rights deal. So reportedly, the NFL is looking for, CBS is paying $2.1 billion a year right now. They're looking for three, and they want their $3 billion immediately. Now, this gets complicated maybe because of a couple of things. The first is Paramount's trying to buy Warner Brothers Discovery, so that's made these negotiations a bit more difficult. And on top of that, your number one game analyst, Tony Romo, he's been sidelined now, or benched, if you will. And J.J. Watt will have to take over. And you have to wonder, does that play any role whatsoever in their thinking and what they're looking at long term for their spending? But with a portion of that news, there's some shuffling going on at CBS. And this is where it affects our show. LeVar, the number two analyst for CBS Sports and their NFL coverage this year will be one only Ross Tucker. Your thoughts?
1: I think Ross Tucker does an excellent job of running his mouth. I think that he's someone that he can, he speaks the game. He does it very energetically. You know, he's almost like a Tunch. What's my guy's, why am I blanking on his name right now? He does college football. Big dude on ESPN. I'm blanking on his name. That's horrible because he played for Washington. But Trevor Maddich. Trevor Maddich. He reminds me of that type of style of guy. He brings that kind of energy. And so, I mean, I'm not, good luck to him. I feel like he's, you know, he can do it. He's equipped to do it.
0: Do you think he'll bring up your training camp, you know, fights from the past at some point doing some broadcast?
1: I mean, it's got him this far. Why stop now, right?
0: Will we talk about both of them or just one?
1: It's a long season.
0: So you think both? Season, you think right? Both stories then?
1: I mean, why not get them all in? You know, why not?
0: Yeah.
1: Okay. Why not? If I'm Ross Tucker, why not just go ahead and double down on putting those, you know, those stories out there that make you sound like, you know, you were a guy. I mean, listen, it's an honor for me. I take no offense to him telling stories with me in them because that's, you know, that's like the whole, if you're important enough, people find a way to tell stories like that about you. You know what I mean?
0: That's true.
1: I don't take any offense to it at all. In fact, I'm honored and humbled that he thinks enough of me to think that he has better accounts of his interactions with me which maybe he does, but I do remember certain things, you know, differently is what I'll say. I remember, the way the scuffle between he and
0: well,
1: I.
0: You choked him. I mean, that was the allegation, right?
1: No, I didn't choke him. I hit him with a helmet. I did hit him with a helmet, or swung it at him. I did hit him.
0: So you took off your helmet to swing at him?
1: No, see, because you remember how I didn't. But you remember how you were talking about that coach was like.
0: Yeah,
1: might be one of the right. I'm not a take my helmet off guy because I am very fully aware of what a fisticuffs represents. So my helmet stays on.
0: Wait, so did you but take off his helmet? You tried to hit him with his own helmet.
1: There
0: nice.
1: You go.
0: That's a good move.
1: There you go.
0: So you disarm him and you then try to use it as a weapon. That's great.
1: Yeah, I was very very skilled at getting a guy's helmet off and using it on him if necessary. So, and that was what happened. That is the account of reality and truth that is what happened.
0: Well,
1: Yeah.
0: That brings to mind, I guess, why didn't you use the oxygen tank against that guy? Because, like, you could have used that as a weapon against him.
2: He's a weapon.
0: I'm saying he came charging at you. It was almost like that, and everyone's experienced this. If you've ever been boarding a plane, and you know you might be one of those people who gets to get on first, or you know priority or access or whatever, and then sometimes the people who are supposed to push the people in the wheelchairs down the jet bridge, they show up a little bit late, and if you're ever in front of them, I mean, sometimes the people pushing, they lose control of those things, and the jet bridges, they go downhill, and you could get like that person just rolling downhill. That's right. Kind of what I compare it to. Like that guy was just rolling towards you with an oxygen tank, ready to unleash.
1: He definitely sought me out. There's no lie about that.
0: That's a good strategy though. Like if you're the guy in the oxygen tank and you want to be inspirational, you go after the biggest guy on the other side. And if you could take him down, I mean, come on, that's the most inspirational fight like I think I ever. I mean, maybe I'm not sure it's going to overtake David and Goliath, but it'd be close. Like it'd be pretty close.
1: Well, if having an oxygen tank, which he did not have an oxygen tank, by the way,
0: there definitely was an oxygen tank in that video.
1: And you know that's again much like Ross Tucker. I'm just humbled to be a part of. Of a folklore type story, man. Like, okay. Yeah. There was no oxygen tank. I know that it did come out later that the dude had something going on with his lungs or something like that. Listen, I didn't have anything to do with that. All I know is that his parents were not being very responsible, with how they were handling things. And that's really all I can kind of,
0: see that.
1: You know,
0: yeah, you can see detail. I can see that.
1: Yeah.
0: And by the way,
1: I got involved to break it up. I tried to break the fight up. I did not create the fight. Okay.
0: We're just having fun. I mean, the reality is when you're a recognizable figure like yourself and something like that happens, usually people tend to only remember like, oh yeah, LeVar was there. He must, like you all of a sudden get thrown in. I had a buddy who travels a lot. He was in sports and he was a reporter and he actually, this is wild. He was helping a woman down with her luggage and from the overhead bin, and a guy in front of her got his bag, but as he turned, he struck her with his bag. Mm. And so, you know, my buddy's over here helping her, gets it down, consoles her. She then gets off the plane. He lets the row across from him go, and then he goes. So this older lady gets off the plane and she wants to file a report. She's very upset. She ends up filing one and then uses my buddy as the guy who hit her. And he was like,
1: oh, wow. Whoa.
0: So he gets contacted like a week or two later, and he's a recognizable figure. And he gets contacted like a week or two later. And he's like, no. It's like, I had nothing to do with this. He's like, I was helping her. And so that does tend to happen from time to time, whether you're someone's favorite, you know, reporter or favorite former player, or maybe in this case you were coaching, so you're a favorite coach. 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But there is this weird thing we tend to do where we associate, at least in our memory, like recognizable things or people to what happened, even though it didn't really make any sense. But the interesting thing will be whether or not people will make those associations with Ross Tucker this year in the number two spot. and then furthermore, JJ Watt, like could JJ Watt take over this spot for the foreseeable future? And I do think this is kind of flying under the radar, but this is big for all those other positions in football that don't tend to obviously get as many opportunities. Like there's a lot of quarterbacks who are broadcasters or analysts. This is a defensive lineman in the case of J.J. Watt. It's an offensive lineman in the case of Ross Tucker. Like, that's a big deal. Like, not enough people are kind of looking at it from that angle. CBS will be telling the story of the game from a very different perspective in a couple of different ways with their top two crews.
1: Could be bad for quarterbacks, you know, because guys get the bin. I mean, it could be just in the sense that they get an opportunity, like you said, guys outside of the quarterback's position. I mean, you know, Collinsworth was a receiver. So there's that, but you know, you just kind of tend to think that just maybe, you know, maybe the lineman should get a little bit of love, or maybe a defensive guy. I mean, when have we, I mean, Tom Jackson, I thought, did an excellent job. He represented linebackers fairly
0: well. You're dating yourself.
1: Yeah.
0: If you're talking about game analysts.
1: Yeah, yeah, that's true. That's true. But I'm just saying, like, I felt like, you know, a Tom Jackson could have been a game analyst had that maybe have been the opportunity that presented itself, to him. But again, you know, Moose Johnson, Johnston, right?
0: He's a fullback, right, and he's still calling games, by the way.
1: Yeah, and I think he does a fine job of calling games. So, you know, there's that aspect of it could be a different type. I feel like quarterbacks that have great personalities are quarterbacks that have great personalities. Like, you guys drive the game, so it makes sense for you guys to be the lead guys. It's no problem. Even like on our show, there's no problem. Yeah. There's no problem there with me. But when you get a guy that has a little bit of a different type of mentality, because most different positions have different mentalities than the quarterback, I think that's it's welcome.
0: It's a new frontier.
1: Okay. And you know what? And speaking of new frontiers, if you know what I'm talking about, when we talk about new frontiers, boy, that Nissan Frontier, well, it's for the working man. Those guys that want to earn their weekends and it's for working women too, by the way. It's for working people that respect the pickup, and it's built for you to get the job done, making no fuss while doing it. Make sure you check out a Nissan Frontier, because it'll get you through your work week and get you ready for your tailgate on the weekend. That's the 2026 Nissan Frontier.
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8: This starting the morning with a tractor trailer accident on 287. 287, northbound side, around exit 2 and 4. That's where we've got two lanes blocked off. Tractor trailer involved in this collision. This could build quite a bit coming off the Driscoll Bridge and 440 for this morning. As for the parkway, the rest of the parkway after the Driscoll Bridge, you are in good shape through Woodbridge. Going up through Union, no troubles. Seems like 9 is just starting to build in the South Amboy area around Route 35. And the ride on 78 looks real nice for us, even by exit 29. I'm Christina Lang, Central Jersey Traffic.
9: Here's the updated forecast for Central Jersey. It looks like we'll have a partly sunny day today. Temperatures between 85 and 90 and a slight chance of an afternoon shower. Still that slight chance of an evening shower, isolated thunderstorm, then partly cloudy. It turned cooler with our overnight low temperatures between 63 and 68. Mostly sunny, pleasant weather on Thursday, highs of 87. At night, partly to mostly cloudy with the nighttime low temperatures in the upper 60s. And for Saturday, look for a sunny day, 84. Sunday, also mostly sunny, 84. Slight chance of a late-day thunder shower. I'm meteorologist Steve Pelletieri for Fox Sports New Jersey.
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11: Sometimes you can't get to everything in the world of sports or entertainment. Good thing the guys are here to bring you, in case you missed it.
0: All right, so it doesn't get much worse than this in regards to golf. Yeah, a guy named Zach Holland at, I believe the name of the country club, is it Wing Haven Country Club in Missouri? He was so desperate for a hole in one. He went over before the round and placed a ball into the hole. And then while he was golfing, told the group he was going to play ahead and play fast because he had to make a phone call to his sick grandmother. So instead of actually any of that being true, he went up and created a divot to then make it look like when the other players arrived that he reportedly said he didn't see where it went and he got a hole in one. And this is a guy he's a two handicap. He was a very decent enough golfer to play in college. But it all came about when people started saying this sounds fishy, when he was caught on camera being seen around the time that they believe he placed the ball inside the hole. So a lot of flack. Now the gentleman, Mr. Holland, has owned up for it at Wing Haven Country Club there in O'Fallon, Missouri. But he did say he did apologize for what he's done, and he has come clean to some degree. But just a bad, bad look, man. Just a
1: to
0: bad
1: some
0: look.
1: Degree. All right. Well, you know, winning is important sometimes, and well, you know how that goes.
0: Does this fall into the category for you if you ain't cheating, you ain't trying? Is that big of a deal?
1: You know, I'm not a golf enthusiast, so it's just difficult for me to get my head wrapped around that. It would be that important for you to get a hole in one. That's what I would say. Like, try to get your hole in one. What does it prove? Did he get you didn't say a prize or anything. Like, it wasn't like a car or anything like that he would get if he got it, right?
0: No, I don't believe so.
1: No prizes. Yeah, so it's stupid. That's a waste of time to, like, oh, I got a hole in one, and you know you didn't get a hole in one. Like, that's stupid.
0: All right, moving on. This next story, and this is where the snake ties into a golf club. Literally, a club, not the actual golf club itself. But an Arkansas high school football player, this went viral yesterday. He practiced for a full hour with a 2-foot cottonmouth, which is a venomous snake, inside his helmet. Yeah, no. He didn't realize it until he started to feel some kind of moving around, told his coach something was going on. They pulled off the padding inside and saw the venomous snake. Ended up trying to dunk it in water to get it to eventually come out. But could you imagine that? Ripping off your helmet and then seeing a venomous snake that probably could have sent you to the hospital?
1: That's one of those creeper, like I'd always be creeped out by my helmet after that. Like, I'd always check the webbing of my helmet, stuff. You know, that would have creeped me out. Yeah, that's an interesting story. So it must have been a small snake, obviously.
0: Yeah, well, 2 feet. It was 2 foot long snake. That ain't that small.
1: Yeah, that's not small. How did that fit in his helmet? And how did you not realize I was moving around?
0: I mean, all this padding nowadays, man. The way it sits up in there against the actual shell of the helmet. Have you seen the newer helmets? That stuff's thick, man. I mean, they do a good job protecting these kids' brains, but I could see how you could have. I mean, think about it. We've got, as quarterbacks, we always have all the radio stuff that's up in there. It's hidden amongst the pads, and you can't feel it.
1: That is true. I've never had technology in my helmet like that, so I wouldn't know what that was like. So I think you'd be more of the authority on this. So,
0: well, all I'm saying,
1: but
0: is,
1: yes, that is very interesting. That's very interesting to have a 2-foot snake pop up in your or pop out, we should say, of your helmet.
0: Just thank God no one got bit, man. That's the last thing you want to say about that.
1: Well, there you go.
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15: NBC News Radio, I'm Michael Kastner. The favorite to win Wisconsin's Democratic primary for state governor is lost in an upset. More from Tammy Trujillo.
16: Democratic Socialist Francesca Hong was favored to win Tuesday's race, but multiple outlets are now projecting that she's been narrowly defeated by moderate Democrat David Crowley. The latest polls give Crowley a 3,000-vote lead over Hong. Crowley will now face Republican Tom Tiffany in the November general election. Crowley's a Milwaukee County executive who had the backing of retiring Governor Tony Evers, who had argued that Crowley offered the best chance of delivering in November. I'm Tammy Trujillo.
15: President Trump is commenting on his departure from a NATO summit last month where he secretly boarded a smaller U.S. military aircraft while an older Air Force One served as a decoy. Speaking to reporters Tuesday, Trump said it was the Secret Service's decision.
17: It's only up to Secret Service. I just follow what they'd like to do. So I go by Secret Service and the military.
15: The Washington Post, citing an official and reviewed material, says President Trump used an airport catering truck as cover to secretly board the smaller plane while leaving from the summit in Turkey. Trump had arrived in Ankara on July 8th aboard a new Boeing 747-8 donated by Qatar. The decision to switch planes was made after what intelligence officials described as a credible Iranian threat against the president. At least three people are dead after dangerous storm swept the Midwest Tuesday. More from Mark Mayfield.
18: Two of the deaths were in Indiana. A four-year-old boy was killed when a tree fell on his home in Jennings County, and another person was killed in a house explosion believed to be storm-related. Another person died in Ohio. Also in Ohio, in Grafton, 16 people were struck by lightning at a prison and taken to local hospitals.
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8: Whoa, this is a tough one for 287 travelers. They actually closed the roadway for a short time. They were just trying to get rid of this tractor-trailer accident in Edison. So 287 northbound at exit 2, exit 4. The delay now about 10, maybe 15 minutes because of this earlier accident. Now it looks like...

0: 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I'm Steve DeSager.
1: Good morning to all.
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1: This is two pros and a cup of Joe.
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7: You're Brady Quinn. 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
12: Is this the show?
1: Your Joe. 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
1: Your mornings.
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1: Now, live from the Fox Sports Radio studios, with Jonas Knox out, here are your pros, LeVar Arrington and Brady Quinn.
11: That's right. Kicking things off on a hump day in hour two. LeVar, a lot to discuss, a lot to talk about in regards to the NFL preseason training camp. A lot of things going on. The first thing I was kind of looking at and saying is, and not every organization does this, not every organization gives the player the option to do this or not, but Jordan Love, the starting quarterback for the Green Bay Packers, he will play in the first preseason game. I'm not sure if that makes you a little bit concerned, scared, but whenever I see it nowadays, it feels like that is abnormal. Like, you don't see a lot of starters taking reps in the preseason. It just feels like it's too big of a risk. Do you have a problem with it? Like, if you're a defensive player and you got to play, your quarterback doesn't, or even if you don't have to play, is there an itch to want to get out there and play just so you can get some of those live reps going, man?
13: I'm old school Q, so this one, this topic is always somewhat interesting to me. If you're not a vet of vets, like, again, I played with Bruce Smith my first year. I played with Deion Sanders and Daryl Green all in my first season. Mark Carrier, guys like that, that were older guys. If they're not playing because you want to preserve them for the season and different things like that, I get it. But at some point, you got to understand that it is football and it is your job. And for what it's worth, from what it sounds like, I haven't been to a training camp since I've retired, but what it sounds like, they don't even practice that hard. So where you may say, oh, like they're getting good reps and, you know, they're banging in practice and getting right and callousing and hardening themselves up for the season, it doesn't sound like that. It sounds like tenderized type practices that are taking place. And I'm not the old guy to sit there and talk about this is how you have to do it, because I didn't like banging all the time. I like get my work in and then less. I would have rather us spent more time going over the details of the schemes and walking through the details of what the offenses are doing, you know, what windows this quarterback or what we should be preparing for or whatever that may be, the progressions that this could be. It's a copycat league. So if you're seeing past concepts, chances are you're going to see it from most all the other teams. The same exact concept. It's just a matter of who's coaching it, when they call it, and ultimately the players that are running those routes. But yeah, I'm not going to say I have a problem with it. I mean, I just think it's a tad bit overstated to be like, oh, we don't want him to get hurt. Like, oh, he shouldn't get hurt or da, da, da. We don't want to risk their health and this and that. Well, you know what? The minute they go on the field for a regular season game, it's the same exact scenario that's at play. And I know they say, well, it's unnecessary risk. The regular season, it counts, but I almost like, okay, so are we going to play him limited during the regular season? So try to make it to the playoffs, make sure that he's healthy and ready to go for the playoffs. Like, why don't we do that with players during the regular season? Hey, you know what? We got a good little decent little game going on here. Let's give our quarterback a break. Let's put another one in. We want to make sure he doesn't get hurt or get too many reps on his body or anything like that, which wouldn't be a horrible idea. But at the end of the day, that's not reality. So to me, I think if you're preparing for the season and having some of my funnest games in high school, not college, not pros, you don't have scrimmages in college because, well, inner squad, but you do in pros is preseason. Some of my funnest games in high school

0: scrimmage games. I'm just being honest. Like, and I know that's, you know, high school, but that's some of my funnest games. And you get a feel for where you're at. Like, I don't know about you, but I don't feel like I was at the same exact place physically, mentally every season. A season goes by, I felt like I was, for the longest time, I was better physically and I was better mentally. Then I got to a point in my career where I was just getting better mentally and I had to do more to figure out what I had going on because I wasn't getting better physically. That's kind of how I look at it.
1: I think it's interesting too, though, as you look at the kids coming from college now. I mean, back when we were there, the exhibition games, you know, they were meaningful and you'd plan them out of pride. You plan them to win. And nowadays you get a lot of guys who, when it comes time to the season, if they don't make the playoff, they're out. And it feels like we're getting closer and closer to a lot of players having, I don't know, they're either being used to or more adjusted to saying like, hey man, if this game doesn't count, like, what am I doing? Why am I putting myself in harm's way or injury risk? And because that's how it's happening in college now. I mean, you see a decent amount of this. I mean, it's going to change now with the 5 for 5. And so instead of a red shirt, they now just have 5 years to play 5. But there came a point in time, and I'm sure you've heard stories like this, where guys would be like, no, I'm not burning my red shirt. Like, I will play up to that point in the regular season where it's not going to impact my ability to lose out on this potential year that I can get back either here or somewhere else. But if we make the playoff, those games don't count against me. So I'll play then. But otherwise, like, I'm not doing it. Mm-hmm. So we're now getting to an era where we've got players who came from high school to college, college to the NFL, and that's the only world they've ever known, was they're being compensated to go play football. And if it doesn't count, they're not doing it. They're not putting themselves in harm's way. Some guys, even if they're not going to the NFL, they'll be going to get surgery and so forth. So I do wonder, and then Jordan Love's not in that category. He's obviously old enough to remember playing through, you know, bowl games, et cetera, where things, you know, seemed at least at that point in time meaningful. But it does seem like we're going to an era of, like, if we go to 18 games, where do you think they're going to take a game away? It's going to be the preseason. And so we'll probably get more scrimmages. We'll probably get more joint practices and less preseason games because there's just not enough teams that really value whatever work is taking place. And to your point, you know, it's odd. Like, it's only at the NFL level where you have a preseason, where you have games that don't really matter for anything. You don't have it in high school. You don't have it in college. And there is something to be said about that. Like, it makes it difficult to prepare if you don't have any sort of those live game scenarios. And you have scrimmages, as we've talked about, which essentially replaces that. But still, like, there is something to be said for that. So I just hope he stays healthy. I think he's in for a potentially big year. I think the Green Bay Packers are in for a big year. And you'd hate to see anything happen to him. If indeed, you know, you're playing a meaningless preseason game and there's those freak accidents that may take place from time to time.
0: Here's my thing, right? Well, hold on.
1: Okay, go ahead.
0: Think about this, right? My last year of school in 99, we played Arizona for the first game of the year. Arizona. We go out there and I leave the game at halftime because I went into a full body cramp. Full body. And the point of the story is, it's like, if you look at it and you say it doesn't mean anything with the mindset that the game doesn't mean anything, then you're not getting something out of the game. I felt like if you go into a game, and this is what I always thought about NFL preseason games. It's like, okay, I know what it feels like to play in a real game for 2 series in the first game. It's a nice little start. Okay, second game, I know what it feels like to play the first quarter of the game and maybe part of the second quarter feels pretty good. Great. Third game, I'm playing 3 quarters, like, well, 2 quarters, the first half and that first series of that second half. So I can feel what it feels like to come out of the locker room and play in the third quarter, how my body feels. I almost feel like it gives you the opportunity without the game counting getting your body acclimated and ready to play for. By the time I got to game one, I sat out the, obviously the vets and starters all sat out pretty much the last game, which it used to be, you know, used to be four preseason games. We would sit out that last one, and then going into the regular season, we felt like we were rested and ready to go to the game, and I could play four quarters, and I didn't come up with cramps. I knew where my body was at, and my body was acclimated to playing quarters and coming out after halftime. So I would say that if you have the games and they do matter, have a game plan as to how you're approaching using those games, because sometimes, I mean, it's not sometimes, if you approach it with the right mindset, you certainly can use those games to the advantages that they're there for, if you're going to play in them, regardless, I guess.
1: It's funny, now that I've gotten out and away from football and I kind of looked back on it, I've actually always thought the preseason in some ways is more beneficial for the front office and coaches than it is for the players. And the reason why I say that is because you get a better chance to evaluate your guys, their capabilities, what they're going to do in a live game scenario, because practice is very different than a game. And when you're going up, as we've talked about before, when you have script readers, guys who are trying to read the script to see what the defense is supposed to be doing, and then they'll go out there and act like they don't know, and they'll try to, you know, obviously for quarterbacks in particular, put the ball in a certain spot. Or if they're a receiver, they'll be like, well, it's cover three, so if I have a route adjustment, I know I'm supposed to do this. Or if you're a lineman, they're like, well, I know they're blitzing on this play, so this is, I mean, it gets to the point where there's a lot of different positions try to benefit off reading what they're supposed to see in practice. And so when you get to a live game, you don't have any of that. And there are some times in preseason where you got some question marks about guys that could some guys get answered in those moments. And there's also some guys who just aren't good practice players. You know, there's guys I can think of in the back of my head that, you know, you would see and go, man, they can't figure out practice, but they get to a game and it's just a whole different world. Like,
0: yeah. Well, and then there's guys crazy, in practice just, that look crazy in practice and can't get it in the game.
1: Yeah.
0: You know?
1: Yeah. I remember when I was in Seattle, when preseason, we had a receiver who was incredible. I mean, every single time he'd be one-on-one on a go route, we were like mandated in the quarterback room to take a shot because he was that big of a big play receiver. And then we get to the regular season, couldn't stay healthy, couldn't have the same impact. You know, you're getting, you know, schemed up, game plan against that was it. You know, in part, you can't be a one-trick pony, but at the same time, there is other elements to, you know, him that were kind of lacking in that regard. But I digress. I sometimes think it's more for coaching than it is for really the players, because the players take on all the risks. The coaches are the ones that are finding out the most, and they're figuring out scheme-wise, personnel-wise, what they can do. So I'll be, like I said, just hope that he stays healthy, hope nothing happens, sure, because that could dramatically derail their season. And remember, you know, where, you know, Jordan Love kind of left off at times, Malik Willis was able to come in and help out, and they don't have that anymore. You know, he's down in Miami. So that becomes then a question mark. Something that's not a question mark is Jalen Hurts' ability to win games. But what has been a question mark for the Philadelphia Eagles has been their offense. And obviously, it's been a bit of an up and down, especially through the years with different coordinators calling plays. This year, they get a new offensive coordinator, Sean Mannion, his first time ever calling plays in the NFL. But it's not so much Mannion I want to talk about. It's Jalen Hurts and how he's impressed his teammates. He dropped 10 pounds. And from all accounts, he is looking faster. He's looking as good as he's ever looked. And if you don't trust me, just listen to Jalen Carter.
2: Roll out and chase him down a couple times where he be moving. Like, I don't know what it is, but when I'm watching him, I'm running. It's like a movie. I feel like I'm going slow, but he be moving, man. He be working hard, and he's the one.
1: So this is where I kind of look at it and say, all right, last year kind of down year for the offense. And this is one of those years they bring in another offensive coordinator, and Hurts looks like he's in mint shape. Do you have high expectations for the Eagles? I know we talked about Dallas yesterday. You think that's the team in the division. That doesn't mean this can't be a playoff team. That doesn't mean this isn't a team that can't go on a run with the personnel and how good that roster is.
0: I do think they can be a good team. They have a lot of the elements that they need. I do not think that they are, this is just me, I just don't think they're solidified at the receiver's position. I know some of the names are names. They're recognizable names. I just don't think that they're the guy. I don't think any of those guys are the guy. And so, yes, I think they can be good, but Jalen Hurts is going to have to be exceptional. And the offense is once again, this new offensive coordinator, look at the year they had when they won the Super Bowl. The offense has to go through Saquon Barkley. It has to. You got to hope that, you know, the line of scrimmage holds up, that they're seemingly healthy. I heard there's a little, center that's in camp that's doing pretty well. He's popping out a little bit. But you got to hope that that massive offensive line is able to hold up and do the things that they've done in the past. You got to hope that Saquon has a bounce back year. And if they're able to do that on defense, they'll be fine. They'll be just fine on defense, but can their offense produce and can Saquon take the pressure off of Jalen Hurts to have to do it in the air? Because really, if we really think about it, I don't know that Jalen Hurts has ever really done it on a entire regular season, entire season basis of getting it done solely through the air. It had to be through something else. And so to me, I look at it as, yes, they are a top team and they should be the team to look at as the favorite just off of track record. But I just think that whole dynamic, I think George Pickens being in his second season with Dallas and those two studs out on the outside, is as long as Dak Prescott is what he needs to be in this offense, I'm excited to see what their defense is capable of doing. But again, I think they're scary. I'll say the Eagles are the expected team. The Cowboys are the scary team.
1: And I can see that. I mean, I still think this is one of the best rosters in the NFL. This team, he knows how to win. This team knows how to win. It's a scary sign if you're getting him back involved in the run game. I know you said everything goes through Saquon, but you know also as a defender, if your quarterback is capable of running the football for anywhere from 400, 500 to 800 yards a season, that puts a lot of pressure on the defense too to account for him. And that's where, you know, I don't think his style of play is ever going to be like a Drew Brees, where he's throwing for over 5,000 yards and he did that four or five times, whatever it was in his career. That's just not his style. It was never his style. You know, his high watermark in college was his final year with Oklahoma. And that was in a system with Lincoln Riley that was much more conducive to, you know, stretching the field vertically, but also in a Big 12 that didn't have as good of defense back then. So when I look at what he's, you know, been able to do so far in the NFL, I think there's times that he gets a lot of criticism, and I don't know how warranted it is. You know, I'm not in that locker room, so I don't know if it's personality driven or and how maybe he is, or if it's you know, more of a lack of consistency with where his passing is. It's hard to do that when you've got different coordinators every single year. I mean, we've gone through it. I mean, I think for the last 5 years, he's got a different guy calling plays. And the tough part for that is that's not all on him. Like oftentimes when you're with a coordinator who's never called plays before at the NFL level, they're trying to figure out what their identity is as a play caller. You know, how are they going to respond when you go out there and throw a pick? Are they going to stay with the plan? Or are they going to be like, oh man, it's one of those days. He's not playing well. I got to run the ball now. We got to do this, or we got to simplify. Like there are coordinators who lose faith in a quarterback in a moment's notice. It doesn't take much. And there are some that stay the course. They're like, we have a good plan. I trust that that's an outlier and I trust that he's going to respond. So when you don't have that, or you have a guy who doesn't have that experience to actually call plays that way, it makes it difficult. So I would say this. I think it's a dangerous sign if you've got a guy who is able to hurt you with his legs, but also is with a coordinator that, from all reports, everyone seems to be extremely impressed by Sean Mannion. And okay. I guess if we're looking at history, and it tends to repeat itself, if last year was a down year, then this year's an up year, because that's the pattern that the Philadelphia Eagles have basically followed throughout the course of Jalen Hurts' time with the Eagles. Last thing up, and this was more just an interesting note that you don't typically hear in training camp, going through some of the news and notes around the NFL. Rashee Rice, the receiver for the Kansas City Chiefs, talked about, you know, what he's experienced this summer and maybe some learning lessons while he had, let's just say, some time off.
3: I'm 100% locked in on what's going on now with the team, ready to go out there and dominate, and that I got a good group of brotherhood behind me. I learned an experience, a reality check, and don't focus on the past, focus on what's going on now.
1: All right. Yeah. So I guess
0: he needs to do that.
1: Focus on. Yes. That would be my hope.
0: Yeah, and remember what that felt like. You know how they say when you won something big or you lost something big, remember what it felt like. It feels like. Remember that feeling, because it's either a feeling that you never want to feel again from the losing of it, or the total, you know, just jubilation and excitement you feel in the moment of triumph. You remember those moments. And if I'm Rice, I don't want to forget what it felt like when I did the things that led to me being in the situation that he was in. And in fact, if he was in a Nissan Frontier, which I respect pickups big time, that are built to be, you know, do the job with no fuss, he wouldn't have had no situation where he had to get out of the vehicle on the freeway and flee the scene of the situation, because, well, he'd have been driving a SUV, a pickup that does what it needs to do. And that's the Nissan Frontier. It's built for your work week and it's ready to load up for your tailgates on the weekend as well. You earn the weekend by getting it done during the work week, and you can do that with a Nissan Frontier. Check out the 2026 Nissan Frontier.
1: I just wonder how many more opportunities he will get. It seems like he's gotten plenty of opportunities with the Kansas City Chiefs. They seem to be very high on him, very bullish on what he's capable of as a player. And I think you've seen flashes of it throughout the course of his career. But this is also a Kansas City Chiefs team that was underwhelming last year, and really the past couple of years, their offense. And I'm not trying to point the finger at him, but when you're drafted to come in and be one of those guys or star receivers, and they've had some other guys they've been able to bring on this team, they've drafted well, developed well, he seems to be one of the exceptions. And I'm not sure if it's stubbornness of the coaching staff or the front office, but whether it's, you know what we call it, injury or off the field issues, he just seems like a guy that they want to stick with. And I don't know how many more chances he will get. Like, it feels like if it's me and I was evaluating this roster, this would be one of the last years where I would be giving him, saying, let's see what you're capable of. Let's see where this year goes. But after that, we have to really start thinking long and hard about finding someone that we feel more confident being able to be here on a consistent basis and producing. Cause he hasn't been that. So I know he may be someone out there's favorite player. But you know, for me, I think he's got to prove himself this year. It's a big year for him. 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
17: 287, be careful. Tractor trailer accident and big delays. Now, 287 northbound near exit 2 and exit 4. They had a tractor trailer involved in an accident. They had the road closed for a short time, and that built up quite a bit, about 20 minutes delays right around the New Jersey Turnpike because of it. And then even southbounders, you're starting to get some rubbernecking traffic. So if you're on exit 3, going down through exit 2, that's all going to be a slow area. All right, if you take 78 through exit 29 at 287, both directions still okay. I'm Christina Lang, and that's a look at your Central Jersey traffic.
18: Here's the updated forecast for Central Jersey. It looks like we'll have a partly sunny day today. Temperatures between 85 and 90 and a slight chance of an afternoon shower. Still a slight chance of an evening shower, isolated thunderstorm, then partly cloudy. It turned cooler, but the overnight low temperatures between 63 and 68. Mostly sunny, pleasant weather on Thursday, highs of 87. At night, partly to mostly cloudy, with the nighttime low temperatures in the upper 60s. And for Saturday, look for a sunny day, 84. Sunday, also mostly sunny, 84. Slight chance of a late day thunder shower. I'm meteorologist Steve Pelletieri for Fox Sports New Jersey.
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20: Show me the money!
1: Keep going up, my friend.
0: Dang. I'm going to say $1.
1: That would be down. So it's $2,000 is what it's going to cost you.
0: Well,
1: to
0: see price
1: LeBron James and what some believe to be maybe his final season. Maybe not. Either way, that's the get-in ticket cost right now at Madison Square Garden. So I don't know about you. It's a great matchup, right? New York, Philly, Brunson, LeBron. Granted, sure. There's a lot of other great players that are on the Sixers as well. But I look and I just say to myself, like, really? I mean, look, here's my secret to all those who want to get into that game, okay? If you want to overspend on that ticket, go ahead. Lock in your purchase. Do it now. Give yourself the peace of mind that you will be able to go witness what could be the end of LeBron's career. Well, again, we'll see what happens after the season, but go do it. Go spend the money if you've got the money, or even if you don't and you want to, and it's your life, man. YOLO. But the reality is, if you've ever followed all the stuff that's gone on around StubHub and their CEO, Eric Baker, he's facing a class action lawsuit and a lot of public scrutiny after there's been investigations linked to him with this large scale ticket reselling financing operation. So he's got StubHub that he's the head of. Then he has Andro Capital, which allegedly was trading heavily on this platform. He was trading heavily on this platform, reselling and financing for tickets. So it's a little bit incestual, which, you know, shouldn't be something that can happen. Even though we were led to believe it was a neutral marketplace, it's not. So if you want to go pay a premium, go ahead. Otherwise, just wait till the last second, you know, like you'll find a ticket the last second. Those prices will drop. They'll come down. It's like spoiled milk. They got to get rid of it. So if you have the flexibility and you think you're going to be in New York at that time, I'm just saying, wait till the last second, maybe even after tip. Like, does it really matter? Does anyone on Instagram actually see if they're there for tip-off or not? You know, you might even be able to get a ticket there for, like, second quarter. Hey, all I'm saying is don't waste all your money, all right? First off, we don't know if LeBron's going to be done this season. Second, it's all a scam. The whole thing's a scam. So don't waste your money on that. That's my advice.
0: I don't know. I think having the opportunity to go see LeBron play and this being his foreseeable last season, I think that there's some, I said it to you when we were talking about where would he end up as a pro, that he's going to impact the economics of the game wherever it is that he goes. And that's going to be ticket sales. That's going to be jersey sales, whatever it may be. It's going to happen because it's LeBron James. And so, you know, I would say if you're going to spend the money because you feel like this is that once in a lifetime opportunity to go see him play before he's done, then maybe the ticket is worth that.
1: Maybe it is. It ain't worth it to me though. Cause here's the other thing you're not factoring in. We all assume he will be healthy for this. Obviously he's up there in age. There's always the chance he could tweak something or be injured. And that's not to include the fact of load management, which he only played 60 games last year. So, you know, he's going to miss a quarter of the games, one in four games. You know, is this one of those games he has scheduled as load management? Is this one of those games that he just happens to miss because of some calf tightness, soreness, whatever? So that's another reason why I feel like it's too much of a risk for me to want to even look at and pay those prices. I think this makes for a great story. As the game gets closer, I wouldn't be shocked if the ticket price doesn't fall dramatically. Another thing I was going to say is when I saw this, I thought to myself, all right, I grew up not liking Michael Jordan because I was a Cleveland Cavalier fan, but I still could appreciate his greatness and how good he was. So when I would have the chance to go watch him, when he crushed my dreams as a young kid in Ohio, I still could appreciate that. Now, if you would have asked me to go watch him when he was with the Washington Wizards, I probably would have said, yeah, I'm good. Like, I don't need to see that version of him. Is this version of him worth it in your mind? Because not only is there the percentage chance that he doesn't play at all, but also you're not getting the same player that you once did. Like, I remember being there for the Cavaliers Spurs final where, yes, they got swept, but he was incredible. The way he led that team to the finals that year, in my opinion, was his greatest accomplishment ever. Because you go back and look at that team was the furthest thing ever from being a team that probably should have been playing in an NBA finals. And then every subsequent team that he made it to the finals with was way ahead, way, way more talented. And you could even say deeper in some ways than that team. So I look at this version of him after seeing LeBron when he first got in the league and really through those prime years and say, even when I saw him in Miami, like, this is not that version of him. I don't know that I'm walking away thinking, like, yeah, I want to see the end. Most people, they'd rather not see the end. That's why you got some closed caskets. That's why some people like being cremated. Like, I'm not trying to make that comparison necessarily. I'm just saying, like, it's not as fun at the end when you're watching an aging player. It's just not. It's not what it, you know, used to be.
0: I'll say this. It's funny that you use Jordan as an example because I got courtside seats for the entire season to watch Michael Jordan play as a Washington Wizard. And I got to be honest with you. I enjoyed it. I thought it was super entertaining to watch Michael Jordan play as a Washington Wizard. And for no other reason, I knew I wasn't getting Chicago Mike. I knew I wasn't getting Chicago Mike. But I got our DC Mike, and I was able to take in and enjoy watching him play. You know, and I don't know, man. I get what you're saying, and I think there's some merits to, or some validity to, the idea of, you know, sometimes when the milk goes bad, the milk has gone bad, and when the well is run dry, it's run dry. I get it. But there's just certain guys that are generational guys, and LeBron James is one of them. And, you know, if people are going to spend that type of cash to go check him out.
1: I get it, but don't tell me the folks who like, you know, Willie Nelson or whoever else, you know, Ringo Starr, other guys out there who are still, still playing. So I'm Mick Jagger, Bob Dylan, Paul McCartney. Yeah. I mean, some of these guys that are still out there on tour, you see the videos of it and you're going, oh man.
0: Oh,
1: they, yeah. Oh, that's not what it, that's not as fun as it used to be. And again, like LeBron's still playing at a high level when he's out there. It's just, there's a good chance, you know, 25% chance he's not going to be out there. And maybe even higher than that going into this year. Like, I don't know what that number is going to be. I'm just basing this off of, you know, really what last season looked like. And if we're being real with ourselves, he's only played like over 70 games once since, God, 2017? Mm. If I'm not mistaken, I remember seeing that stat somewhere. I mean, I think one of the years he hit 70 with the Lakers. Maybe it was a couple years ago now. But it's not like he's playing 82. Like, let's be real about that. He's had seasons where he's only played 45. He's had seasons where he's played 55. Like, there's been some years where it's been cut down. Now, some of that was COVID, but there's been some seasons that he hasn't played quite as much. And that's one of the risks that you have, too, when you're trying to go see him. He's not playing all 82. So if you think you're buying those season tickets, all right, I've got the, 41 home games, and I'm excited to see him. He ain't playing that many times, man. You've got at least 10 of those home games. He's probably not going to be playing or starting. You're just talking to him on the bench, taking pictures of him on the bench in street clothes. Just saying, man. It's I get what you're saying, but at the same time, that's way too much money to spend on a Madison Square Garden game. As cool as that venue is, there's just no guarantee that he's actually going to be there. That's all I'm saying.
0: And you're not wrong. I just don't. I'm not going to judge LeBron. I'm not going to judge the people who want to see LeBron James play. I'm just not.
1: I'm not judging them. I'm just saying don't waste your money. You know, like I said, if you really want to go, just wait. Just wait. You got to get the ticket and stuff and all that. But just wait. I promise you, there will be some people there who are trying to scam you. That once that game tips off, man, I'm telling you, it's going to be a little different. And then that price drops dramatically. All right. So don't let Eric Baker and some of these other scam artists get you out there, all right? Coming up next here on Two Pros and a Cup of Joe, we've got the good, the bad, and the ugly. 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
29: 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Northbounders on 287 by exits 2, 4. It was a tractor-trailer accident this morning, so we're still going to find delays trying to get through, although the tractor-trailer over on the side of the roadway, even Route 1 for the southbound ride, trying to get to 287 North, that's been slow on that ramp. We've got some traffic through Menlo Park this morning for 27, going southbound by Parsonage Road. And then if you go onto the parkway, you're doing all right, even if you want to try getting near 131. It looks like New Dover Road, though, right by the parkway in Island. We've got a collision. I'm Christina Lang, and that's a look at your Central Jersey traffic.
18: Here's the updated forecast for Central Jersey. It looks like we'll have a partly sunny day today. Temperatures between 85 and 90, and a slight chance of an afternoon shower. Still that slight chance of an evening shower, isolated thunderstorm, then partly cloudy. It turned cooler, but the overnight low temperatures between 63 and 68. Mostly sunny, pleasant weather on Thursday, highs of 87. At night, partly to mostly cloudy, with the nighttime low temperatures in the upper 60s. And for Saturday, look for a sunny day, 84. Sunday, also mostly sunny, 84. Slight chance of a late day thunder shower. I'm meteorologist Steve Pelletieri for Fox Sports New Jersey.
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0: 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Today's podcast will be posted. 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Again, just search Two Pros wherever you get your podcast, and you'll find today's full show and a best of version posted right after we end the show today. All right. That's
1: there are some good things that happen, and there's some bad, and then there's some downright ugly things. It's time for Good, Bad, and Ugly.
0: Well, all right, Sheriff Suica, you've got to take part, though, today with Mr. Knox being out. So how do you want to divide this thing up if you're going to be part of it? Should we have Lorena do the duties?
2: Well, Constable.
3: Well, Quinn. Boys, we got the good, the bad, and the ugly. And today, it would normally be Mr. Jonas Knox doing the good.
2: It would be.
3: But he's
2: Jonas
3: out.
2: Knox.
3: So, Patty, Mr. Sweeks.
2: Howdy.
3: Shoot from the hip. Give us the good.
2: Shoot it. Our draw partners on the good of the week this week. And my good of the week, guys, is Hard Knocks. I got to watch the Seahawks doing Hard Knocks. In fact, this is the first time I've actually ever watched Hard Knocks, like, you know, actually seriously in my life. And of course, it's for my team. But this is my good of the week. I thought it was really fun. It was engaging. I got to see an in-depth analysis, just kind of like how my team, you know, looks at camp, and just see, you know, Mike McDonald, some of the other players, and just the character of him. And honestly, it felt really cool. And I had a lot of fun watching that. So that's absolutely going to get a good of the week on that.
3: How wonderful. That's a great good, Patty. All right, can't have the good without the bad. Var, you got the bad this week.
4: This WNBA stuff is a mess, man. And it's bad to me. I mean, you got Dejanay Carrington coming out saying white privilege posts weren't about Sophie Cunningham, but nonetheless, it still was a post. You got dudes talking about
0: the timing of that
4: players.
0: Seems hard to refute based on the circumstances. It's like,
4: it's just a lot of discord, dysfunction, to me with this whole WNBA thing. And it's almost quickly becoming a mockery versus it being looked at as something that's real. And I think that kind of stinks because, and the nature of competing and doing things and being a girl dad, obviously that matters, being around young girls that play sports. I just don't like the goalposts continuing to be moved based around these scenarios that have nothing to do with the game, playing out off the court. It's my bad for the week.
3: And from bad to worse, Brady, you got the ugly.
0: Well, a story that's still developing, but it is getting ugly, and it's reaching all parts of the NFL with coaches, executives, and players who actually invested with this individual. But the case of Mohamed Coulibaly, I believe is how it's pronounced.
4: Don't matter now.
0: It's bad. Yeah, well, we've got enough time to get over some of the details, but
4: I'm sad.
0: Coulibaly sought money from a New York man who he had already owed $1 million. He promised a Lamborghini, 2 gold Rolexes, and a signed Lionel Messi cleat as collateral for a week-long loan. And he told the man the extra money would make it possible to repay the original $1 million loan. Later that day, a driver arrived at the man's house with 2 fake watches and an authenticated signed cleat, an insurance card, and bill for the sale of the car. Then the man backed out of the loan. At the end of the day, the bottom line is Coulibaly ended up dead in a pool, if I'm not mistaken. So it's still a developing story, but there's a lot of players, executives, coaches who he's been tied to. He did some investments for, and I'm not sure when the digging will stop. I know your guy Steve Keim has been vocal about this and commented on it. So a lot of people brought into this.
3: This is going to be a deep hole.
4: The guy is going into a deep hole, Lorena. That's figurative in some ways, but it's actually literal in another. What Q didn't maybe specify isn't he unalive now? The guy that was doing all of the scamming, he's unalive.
0: Coulibaly, yeah. As I said, he found him dead.
4: Oh, you did say he was found in the pool. You did say, Oh, snap. Yeah,
0: he was seeking a $75,000 loan. Over that particular time. Talk. Yeah.
4: Oh, my bad. Okay.
0: So
4: I guess anyway, I talk a lot.
0: This is one of these crazy stories when you look at too, Big Dom, who is being potentially alleged to be tied to a corrupt cop to pin an accident or innocent victim from Emmanuel Acho's story in his podcast, and Marcellus Wiley is told. This is coming up more and more as players start to kind of out, I guess, some of the inner workings of the NFL behind some of these crazy accidents that happen. Wild,
4: Marcellus,
0: man.
4: Just wild. That's an ugly bet. We are. Football taught me you earn everything you get. So I appreciate a truck that shows up ready to work. The Nissan Frontier isn't trying to be flashy. Sure, it has the kind of rugged good looks you'd expect from Nissan, but it's built to haul what needs hauling and get you where you're going. It works hard all week, cleans up nice on the weekend, and feels as at home on the job site as it does at the tailgate. 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
10: NBC News Radio, I'm Michael Kastner. The favorite to win Wisconsin's Democratic primary for state governor is lost in an upset. More from Tammy Trujillo.
11: Democratic Socialist Francesca Hong was favored to win Tuesday's race, but multiple outlets are now projecting that she's been narrowly defeated by moderate Democrat David Crowley. The latest polls give Crowley a 3,000-vote lead over Hong. Crowley will now face Republican Tom Tiffany in the November general election. Crowley's a Milwaukee County executive who had the backing of retiring Governor Tony Evers, who had argued that Crowley offered the best chance of delivering in November. I'm Tammy Trujillo.
10: In another hot race, late Senator Lindsey Graham's sister, Republican Darlene Graham, will face Congressman Ralph Norman in South Carolina's Republican Senate primary runoff after neither candidate got the necessary 50% plus one vote to avoid a runoff. Graham has the backing of President Trump. At least three people are dead, two in Indiana and one in Ohio, after the Midwest was pummeled by storms on Tuesday. The National Weather Service confirmed three tornadoes touched down near Chicago yesterday. Marine veteran Robert Gilman is back on U.S. soil after being released from custody in Russia. Nick Harper reports Gilman had been held since 2022 when he was arrested for allegedly kicking a police officer while drunk.
12: Gilman is now receiving necessary medical treatment in the United States. The State Department also says that President Trump will not stop until all unjustly detained Americans are home, including one other detainee in Russia, Stephen Hubbard.
10: President Trump says Russia agreed to release Gilman after his discussions with President Vladimir Putin. The Russian leader reportedly cited humanitarian reasons for the release. Gilman landed just outside of Washington last night. Michael Kastner, NBC News Radio.
13: We started with a bad problem on 287, and we continue with volume. Northbounders on 287 by exits 2, 4. It was a tractor-trailer accident this morning, so we're still going to find delays trying to get through, although the tractor-trailer over on the side of the roadway, even Route 1 for the southbound ride, trying to get to 287 North, that's been slow on that ramp. We've got some traffic through Menlo Park this morning for 27, going southbound by Parsonage Road. And then if you go onto the parkway, you're doing all right, even if you want to try getting near 131. It looks like New Dover Road, though, right by the parkway in Island. We've got a collision. I'm Christina Lang, and that's a look at your Central Jersey traffic.
14: Here's the updated forecast for Central Jersey. It looks like we'll have a partly sunny day today. Temperatures between 85 and 90, and a slight chance of an afternoon shower. Still a slight chance of an evening shower, isolated thunderstorm, then partly cloudy. It turned cooler with our overnight low temperatures between 63 and 68. Mostly sunny, pleasant weather on Thursday, highs of 87. At night, partly to mostly cloudy with the nighttime low temperatures in the upper 60s. And for Saturday, look for a sunny day, 84. Sunday, also mostly sunny, 84. Slight chance of a late day thunder shower. I'm meteorologist Steve Pelletieri for Fox Sports New Jersey.
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0: Jonas knocks out. Here are your pros, LeVar Arrington and Brady Quinn.
1: Welcome to the land where it just don't stop. 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
2: Wasn't this hour one?
3: Oh, it could be hour three, too. There's no issue with that. Okay. It's two pros and no Joe. The Players Club. And we're about ready to bring in another player. Petros Papadakis, the co-host of the Petros and Money Show on AM 570 in LA. Also a Fox Sports college football analyst. You can get him at the old P on X. Petros, always a pleasure.
4: Good morning.
3: How
4: are
3: we doing this morning?
2: Morning, buddy.
4: Hi, LeVar. Hello, Brady.
2: Hi.
4: Where's Jonas?
3: He is on a much-needed vacation, probably rooting on his cubbies.
4: Are you sure he's... Yeah. Oh, he went to Chicago.
3: Yeah, he usually goes to Chicago.
4: Yeah, you know, he's a creature of habit, like a vampire.
3: Big glizzy guy. Loves the glizzies.
4: Really?
5: It's just a hot dog.
4: I like a hot dog myself. I like to have hot dog night around here. There's a hot dog place near the station that we go to called the Dog House. H-A-U-S. We
5: does that mean
4: it's
5: their burgers?
3: Is that like
5: burgers
3: German?
5: Are fire?
4: What's that?
5: Their burgers are fire.
4: They make a good burger and they make a fine breakfast burrito. Correct.
5: Yeah, they put it on a Hawaiian bun, right? That's the
4: same
5: spot?
4: King's Hawaiian bread. The Dog House.
3: All right. Yeah. Can we get into that for a second?
4: What is there to get into?
3: Like, if you put anything in King's Hawaiian bread, it's going to taste good. Like, that's the greatest bread in the world.
4: Not necessarily true, but yeah, I mean, a pulled pork sandwich, it does wonders for that.
3: There you go.
5: It is good with most anything. It's hard.
3: Dude, have you ever tried a grilled cheese with it?
4: Yes.
5: I haven't.
3: Very good.
4: So I'm glad that you guys are getting along. Jonas is out of town. Is it going to be a whole week?
5: He's gone.
3: He'll be out the entire week.
4: Wow.
3: Yeah.
4: Do you think he gets jittery while he's out and just puts on his...
5: Oh, he's going through withdrawal.
4: Yeah, puts on his fishnets and walks the streets of Chicago.
5: he's 100%.
3: Does anyone want to hear me talk for 3 hours or maybe 2 hours by myself? Does anyone? He's paying people to sit in a room with him and just listen to him talk for 2 hours?
4: Just lay down and put my fishnets in the air is what he really wants to do. All right. Well, I'm happy to be here. Everything's great. You guys
5: are
4: sound
5: the hills
4: great.
5: On?
4: I'm ready to rock and roll.
5: Are they low? Are they three?
3: Where do we go from there, Petros? Petros, I'll start off by just asking you, because it's always fun this time of year, any old like training camp stories and things you recall. I just like this was, even though when we played, it was one of the harder times of the actual year itself. You still come away with some of the best stories. I mean, whether it's camp eye, whether it's, you know, a guy getting chewed out, guy puking all over himself or whatever, you know?
4: Well, there's a lot. You know, I got a lot. I'm sure I've told you guys before. We like to talk about football camp here. And LeVar and I hold a little bit of a, I believe, in the football camp world, a little bit of an advantage over Brady. And it's a sad advantage because there was two deaths in, what was it, 2001?
5: Corey Stringer
4: in the pro world, and in the college world, it was a guy named Rashidi Wheeler, who was a safety at Northwestern, and they had two deaths. One was just working out during the summer. The other one was a training camp death because he was wearing like that weird trash bag thing and all that. That was Stringer, and they changed the rules for how you could do football camp in college, and LeVar and I played, and maybe you played for a year before they changed the rules, Brady, or I think they changed the rules your freshman year. Would that be right?
3: My first year we had, well, it depends on what rules you're referring to. We couldn't have consecutive two-a-days. We had two-a-day, one-a-day, two-a-day, one-a-day.
4: Yeah, that's the rule they changed.
5: Yeah,
4: so before that...
5: No.
4: Yeah, exactly. Before that, you could do whatever you wanted, whenever you wanted, however you wanted with your college football team. The only rule that I was very aware of as a young player was the spring football rule. And you can only have whatever it was, 15 practices. But we had, believe it or not, at USC under Paul Hackett, because we were considered to be soft, and John Robinson was a player coach. So whenever you hire a soft coach, the next coach you hire is supposed to be a hard coach, and so on and so forth. You hire an offensive guy, and then the next guy's a defensive guy, and then the next guy's a young guy, and then the next guy's an old guy. You understand what I'm saying.

0: So we had 3-a-days. We would get up early, really early, for the first practice, go out in just helmets, jerseys, and shorts, run around a lot, and then go back in, have what they called a continental breakfast, which is very dry bread and some apples and stuff, put on our full uni, and then go back out and do the full practice. And then go back in and have lunch and all that, your meetings, and then go back out and do the evening or afternoon practice. And that was 3-a-days, and we would do that maybe 6 days in a row. And it was absolute death. I mean, I don't care who you are, how much you were going to get paid in the NFL. Almost everybody was like, yeah, I don't, this isn't for me. Like halfway through camp. Because
1: I had to
0: get
1: 4 bags, bro.
0: Yeah.
1: That same year, Corey Stringer passed away. I went in, it was a Marty Schottenheimer training camp. I went in, I couldn't see color. I lost my ability to see color. I was so dehydrated. We were going so hard.
0: I remember we had a guy, Antoine Harris, a tight end of ours. He cramped up so bad during breakfast or lunch or something that, I mean, they picked him up and put him in a cart and drove him off, you know, from the middle of the dining hall floor, just laying there in in like convulsions. And I remember him just picking him up and helping everybody put him in the cart, and he felt like a stiff ass board. Like it felt like you were like Han Solo when he was frozen in the carbonite. Yeah. I love you.
2: Dang.
0: I know. So it was those memories are, so we used to have, so now that we've hashed that out, we used to have these terrible, terrible camps. And then my last year, when I didn't play, 2001, so my first year not playing, was the first year that they changed the rules. And now it's just totally different. And I'm sure that young people dread football camp coming up. I'm sure that it's still like a looming thing on the horizon for everybody to have to go to. But I don't know. I can't imagine people feel the same about it with the practice schedule that they did when we played, because it's totally different. And football, I mean, they've kind of eliminated double days altogether, have they not?
3: No, yeah. I think it's mostly one practice and a walkthrough. Now, I will say this.
0: And that's not right.
3: No, but there are some teams that what happens is they have a walkthrough that turns into like an unpadded practice, essentially.
0: Yeah.
3: So I've seen some of those get out of hand. Yeah, a little bit. A little bit of that. So.
0: But still, you know, you're not. I mean, I used to remember, because I used to love spreading rumors on a football team, you know, before phones and notifications and things that you could really sink your teeth into as being true or not. When I was a more veteran player at USC, and I knew we had a full pads practice, I would like to spread the rumor or start the doubt of half pads or helmets. Yeah, so you have to find like a young person who's stupid on the team and be like, I heard there's going to be half pads. And then walk away and then go sit on the training table and see how long it takes, like a boomerang, for that rumor to come back to you. And, you know, somebody said it might be half pads today. You stupid F. You idiot. You know it's full pads, you dumb F.
3: Oh, man. There's a glimmer of hope, though, in the young person's eye when they see that. You know?
0: Like
3: the guy who really doesn't want to have to bang or hit. He's like, oh, please.
0: Now your Wake Forest iPad with the Demon Deacon face on it that they give you the day that you sign your NIL deal alerts you that it's half pads or full pads. I mean, there's no mystery left. You know, it's like porn.
1: During one of our training camps, we had one dude. We would see he'd be dancing outside the door. Everybody be walking by. He'd be like, what is he doing? And one day somebody asked him. He said, I'm doing a rain dance. I'm going for rain. If we get rain and lightning, we might not have to practice outside or practice it. He was really doing rain dancing.
0: Well, I'm sure I've told you the story of John Cousins.
1: No, tell us.
0: We had a St. Louis JC linebacker who came in under Paul Hackett at USC named John Cousins. John Cousins was a good-looking back. Yeah, he could hit. He was like 6'4". He was fast, and he was a JUCO guy, and he was deaf. He was legally deaf. Huh. So, and, you know, that was not easy for us in that time to navigate. And I remember John being from St. Louis. It must have been like 1998. Number one, he had the Nelly tapes, and I'm talking about tapes, and I'm talking about Nelly had not become a star yet.
1: The rapper people. By the way.
0: So the guy with a Band-Aid on his face.
1: The Band-Aid. So, Mary Shanti.
0: So John Cousins, he could kind of hear. So he had Nelly tapes, and he had, like, a big-ass boombox, and he would play all these songs that no one had ever heard before. Country Grammar and Andale Mama, Andale E-I-E-I, uh-oh, what's happening
1: what's
0: now?
1: What's happening, Ma?
0: Yeah, and let me in now. Let me in now. Bill Gates, Donald Trump. And now you think of it, you got to think of it now, not as.
3: He was in now, and he's got money to spend.
0: Right. You know? But you have to think. Now. But Brady, you have to think of it as a deaf guy singing it. So it's like, let me in there. Yeah.
1: Pedro.
0: So we would sit there.
1: You like a Pedro?
0: Yes, and we would sit there. You know, this is before everybody had a cell phone and all that. So we would sit there and watch John dance, you know, to Nelly. And he would work up a sweat, you know, like he would dance his ass off down at the, we were in Irvine, UC Irvine, home of the Anteaters for camp. And we would, like, literally, John Cousins would draw like a crowd of 30 and just dance to Country Grammar or, you know, the two or three Nelly songs that were on his Nelly tape. And we all got really excited. And then there were two terrible incidents.
1: Uh-oh.
3: Well, hold on. Can I ask this question before you go there?
0: Go ahead. Yeah.
3: Part of the issue with music nowadays is it'll never be as good as it was back then because of just the randomness of when it would come on. Like, you either had to buy it or you had to wait till it hit on the radio.
0: Yeah.
3: And, like,
0: I mean,
3: when
0: I still
3: it did,
1: true.
3: There's the
1: that is true.
3: You know what I'm saying? Like, it was the excitement that came along with it.
0: You'd have to tape it off the radio or, you know, you'd have to buy it or rewind something or set a record needle to the song you wanted to hear. It was a lot different when it wasn't just on demand for you. But anyway, John, one morning we were all out at practice and gathered, and then Paul Hackett called us all in, and said, "Has anyone seen John Cousins?"
1: Oh no!
0: And where is he? And the roommate was like, "He was in the room when I left." And they're like, "Guys, he's deaf. If he's, you got to wake him up." You know, so they're having like this discussion, and the dude just comes out full pads. Like, you know, it's funny to watch a guy in full pads running alone.
1: And he's the only one in full pads.
0: Yeah, exactly. You know, you know, just a dude in full pads. You know, it's kind of like watching, like, you ever watch like a cheerleader doing her cheers, but kind of separated from the other cheerleaders. So it's just her and it looks really awkward. You know, it's the same thing with a football player just running around in a football uniform with no other football guys around. So I remember that image of John Cousins running, you know, like, and I'm here, don't worry, you know. And then I also remember, you know, he was walking with the boombox, vibing out to Nelly, and he was hit by a car also in that camp.
1: Oh, no.
0: He didn't see it coming.
1: He didn't hear it either.
0: Couldn't hear it, yeah. And, but he was okay. I don't even think he missed a.
1: Hey, watch out for that car!
0: I don't even think he missed a practice.
3: Blame it back then on it being electric. You know, like, I didn't hear it.
0: So no, he didn't hear it. Well, now the electric cars sound like somebody's playing like a death organ now.
1: It's a little interesting.
3: Like, some of them.
1: Hey, before we leave camp, before we vacate camp.
3: Hold on. Was he okay after the car?
1: Yeah. He said he didn't miss a practice. And oh, really? Practice. Yeah, he said he was fine.
0: He was fine.
1: Damn. All right, tough so guy. Jonas is obsessed with this, so I want to get your take on it. Patty, you might want to clip this and send this to Jonas while he's doing whatever he's doing, gallivant where he's at. Talk to me about your experiences with Camp I. Is Camp I real?
0: Oh, the women, the girls?
1: Talk about Camp I. I'm not going to give you – you take it. Whatever your experience is with it, what's your knowledge of Camp I?
0: Well, no, I think it's very clear that a longing sets in.
1: Oh, what?
0: Longing. Longing.
1: Expand.
0: But before cell phones, you know, what the first thing people do is not like, well, some people have a proclivity just to look over at the fattest, ugliest trainer chick and the easiest.
1: It's always the trainer.
0: You know, and we all have been there, like when, you know, you're getting like a hamstring massage or something and you're like, you know, I think she's putting something into this. She's putting a little extra in. And then, you know, you see her massaging like the ugliest, fattest dude on the team.
1: My hamstring has never felt like this ever in my life.
0: You see her doing the same massage to the same, like the ugly ass guy, and you're like, I thought she was mine. You know, like you get a little bit like that. But I think, you know, what happens more, LeVar, is that people just become more irrationally attached to their girlfriend who's not there, right?
1: Oh,
0: so,
1: okay. That's true.
0: You know, before the cell phone, you get the line at the payphone. You know, the payphone line. Girl, I love you. I want to get married. What? Really? We're 18. No, I just want to get married. You know, and then it's like,
1: that's so funny.
0: From, a week just, later, you get back from campus like, no, I don't remember saying any of that.
3: Because in that point in your life, you need it because you think she's going to be able to stay there with you. Like you
0: we
3: think somehow
0: ain't getting no younger, we might as well do it.
3: Being married will like she'll be able to be in training camp with you somehow. Like you'll get some special privilege.
0: Like you could be like Justin Herbert and having a picnic, getting your hair stroked with Madison.
3: Exactly.
1: Beard. It's a great feeling.
0: If my team did
1: that,
0: I would beat his ass.
1: It's a great feeling, though. Come on. That is a great feel. Seeing your girlfriend or your wife after practice, that especially if you got the Camp I, that is a great feeling.
0: No, you're right about that.
1: I'm just saying. Oh,
3: what is it, a conjugal visit?
0: You feel like you're Ernest Hemingway in Farewell to Arms. It's tough.
1: It feels
0: very romantic.
1: Good when that moment. Yes, it is
0: it's
1: very
0: like Pearl
1: romantic.
0: Harbor.
1: Stupid.
3: I assume you're referring to the movie.
0: Yeah, you know, it's very, very romantic. You never know. Am I ever going to see her again? You know, it's a crazy time. You know, the world's ending. And we're in football.
3: Was that Josh Hartnett?
0: Pearl Harbor had Josh Hartnett. It had Cuba Gooding Jr. Yeah. And it had Ben Affleck. Terrible movie.
1: That's what happened.
0: But there's a great,
1: How did radio compare to your teammate that listened to Nelly?
3: See?
0: Not the same.
1: Okay. All right. I was just
0: nothing
1: curious.
0: The same.
1: All right. I was asking.
0: What was I talking about? Right. Oh, I forgot.
1: Camp I.
0: No. That's all right.
3: Well, yeah, you threw it off.
1: You were talking about Justin Herbert. Justin Herbert getting
0: and Madison Beer. I don't know if I could follow that guy into the dark. You know, watching him do that. But that's all right.
1: Huh. He seems you said like you beat his ass. So
0: no.
1: So
0: I mean, on a football team, if there was a young quarterback, and we were in the middle of camp. And that was like the first week, and he was stroking his girlfriend's hair, sitting on the field, having like a romantic English countryside picnic while everybody else is, you know, talking about how they are chafed. Yeah, I'd have a problem with that. I'd be like, dude, come on.
1: I'd go get him some Gatorades or some waters, man, and be like, man, this is beautiful. Love is beautiful, man. I'm proud of you, Justin.
3: What was the first thing when you guys would break camp that you guys would do, Petros?
0: Drink.
3: Would you guys throw a party or have anything? You usually get like a little bit of
0: We would
3: time.
0: Have that thing, you know, that thing that I guess they don't do it the same anymore because Steve Sarkisian made a fool of himself. But we would have that thing called the Salute to Troy, right? So we'd have like a dinner, like a big-ass dinner on campus outdoors with all the donors and stuff. And all the coaches get drunk and all the players get drunk and then they get up on stage and like, I'm going to introduce the running backs to y'all. You know, it's just stupid. And that's the one where, you know, Sarkisian got up there and he was like, fight the F1. And caused that problem for him. And then a couple weeks later, you know, he got in trouble again, and then the whole thing was over. But so we would have the salute to Troy. Also, there was a, I think the captain of the team one year in salute to Troy after that was caught in a domestic dispute fighting with his girlfriend, and then he jumped off of a two-story building to avoid the police and blew both ankles, and then told everybody that he saved his nephew from drowning. Remember that story? The safety at SC? This was a big story.
3: I don't remember that.
0: Yeah, it was after this. This was the salute to Troy thing. So you ask how we celebrate, it's caused like huge problems all the time. Oh, so I forget the name of this player, but he was popular, and it was a big story. And USC, he told everybody that he saved his nephew from drowning in like Antelope Valley, which wasn't true at all. He was running from a domestic violence call, and they ran with the story, like USA Today and Good Morning America, and everybody was out there because the story that they told was like a feel-good story, and USC PR put it out there without vetting it because they're so stupid. And like 10 or 15 minutes before they got to the press conference where he was going to go up there and lie about saving his nephew from drowning, they pulled him
1: and
0: got to the bottom of it. So you ask how USC would celebrate at the end of camp. Well, one of them got their coach fired, and one of it's the same party. One got Sarkisian fired, and the other one, I think they lost their safety for the year. And he did end up playing in the NFL, that guy, for a few years. I forget his name, though.
1: Sua Cravens?
0: No, it wasn't Sua. And he was Sua's doing a great job doing a local TV and stuff. I think he's working for the Big Ten Network this year.
1: Oh, nice. Oh,
0: yeah, it used to
3: you
0: be.
3: You guys get excited for the season? Is there a buzz?
0: Face.
3: I mean, it feels like everyone's excited
0: people?
3: About it. Yeah, yeah.
0: Yeah, I think USC people are geeked up, and I think they're going to be geeked up for the whole first month because they're going to play San Jose. They're going to play Fresno, I think. They're going to play a bunch of teams that they should beat up on, and Jaden Maiava will have a bunch of stats, and he'll be talked about as a Heisman contender, and then they're going to lose to Oregon, and it'll all end.
1: You want to come to the Whiteout? You want to come hang with me?
3: They can make it in the playoffs as a 10-2 team, right?
1: You want to come hang with me for the Whiteout?
0: No, I mean, I'll probably, I would love to, but I'll be Josh Shaw was the name of that player, guys.
3: Okay. That rings a bell now. I didn't realize that was coming off of that event, though.
0: Yeah, it's all the salute to Troy. They must have changed it because it really did kind of wreck a few different seasons. But yeah, that player's name was Josh Shaw. And I will not know. I'll have a game when USC has the blackout or whiteout at Penn State. And
1: it's
0: and
1: a whiteout.
0: Yeah, and one more word for Sua Cravens. It used to be if you had like a full neck piece tattoo on either side, it would prevent you from working in the media. But those days are over. So
1: they actually look for guys that have.
0: Yeah, I might go get one.
3: That have the neck tats?
0: Yeah.
1: Oh, yeah.
3: Do you think they're sitting in a boardroom? They're going, wait a second, guys. We don't have a neck tat guy. We got to go sign a neck tat guy.
0: And then you know what's after that? Face tat.
3: What's that?
1: There
0: face
1: you go.
0: Tat. Yeah, like the game.
1: Absolutely.
0: You get that big LA on your cheek.
1: Yeah, yeah.
3: Is it that or is it like the teardrop? There's a teardrop count.
0: Well, that's
1: you don't want teardrop. That's death.
3: That's going too far.
1: Yeah, that's
0: okay. Yeah, I don't think that might upset that long-nosed Big Ten anchor guy if you have a teardrop tattooed on your face.
1: Who's that?
0: You know, the guy whose nose looks like a slope, the anchor. Big Ten
1: talking about Mike Hall?
0: I don't know. He's got a big, slopey nose.
3: Is he old or young?
0: I mean, he got old on the job, just like all of us.
1: I'm not old.
3: What?
0: You're getting.
1: Don't call me old.
3: If you ask what his age is right now, because I don't think he's old.
0: LeVar, I feel old because I started doing this kind of work in my early 20s. So now that I'm still doing it is, it's a lot.
1: Well, it's the best kept secret in the world.
3: I'm going to text you.
1: That's what it is.
3: I'm texting you the name who I think
0: it is. It's not Jerry DiNardo, the coach. It's the host guy. DiNardo's not scared of a face tattoo. Hall very well could be.
1: I didn't choose him. I chose Zachariah. But, you know, he was on Dream Job when I was a judge on Dream Job for ESPN. That was where he was like, Yeah, Mike Hall was one of the contestants on Dream Job, which was a reality
3: when
1: show.
3: When did you do Dream
1: on
3: Job?
1: On ESPN. Brady, I've been in this business for a really, really long time.
3: Okay, bro. But we've never talked about
1: you were
3: this.
1: Like
3: I'm not doubting how long you've been in this.
1: There's just some things that I just don't talk about sometimes. Like, okay. You know,
0: like Dream Job, I guess.
1: Like Dream Job.
3: Apparently.
1: Yeah. All there right. you go.
0: I forgot that Dream Job happened.
1: Me too.
3: There you go.
0: But it did.
1: I just thought about it and told you because you gave me a relevant reason to remember.
3: There needs to be they need to revamp Pros vs. Joes. That when you were
0: a lot of people
3: that,
0: have said that, but I don't.
3: It was awesome.
0: Yeah.
3: It was awesome.
0: Well, they revamped it without me. I mean, they did,
3: and it wasn't awesome. That's what I'm saying.
0: With Jay Glazer and Strahan, and you would think it would have been better than. And it wasn't about Jay Glazer or Strahan or
1: I
0: me.
1: I did that show.
3: No,
0: they changed the. Yeah, they changed the production. The production was changed.
1: Yeah.
0: So when we did the show, it would take us like a whole week to shoot a show. And they would shoot a show in a day.
1: In like a day, yep.
0: Yeah. So it was a little bit different. And I'm sure they saved a lot of money, but then that was the end of the show as well. But yeah, I didn't know how to host a show, and they hired me. And I still don't know how to host a show.
3: Well, that makes three of us. Too. I'm not sure any of us know how to host a show. But Petros, thank you as always. It's always enlightening.
1: Me.
3: It's always a fun ride. We love you, man.
1: I host the hell out of a show, guys.
3: We know you're getting up early to be with us, and we appreciate it.
1: Thanks, Petros.
0: I appreciate you guys. Have a great rest of the show.
1: Hey, you too, Petros. Have a great
3: That's
1: rest
3: Petros
1: of the day.
3: Petros Papadakis joining us as always today on Hump Day. 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They do make sleep easy, folks. Coming up next on Two Pros and a Cup of Joe, we're going to talk about a guy who's now in control of an NFL team, and we're going to see what he can do with it. I take M-Drive every morning. Here's why. Once men get into their 40s, the body starts changing. Testosterone naturally declines, energy drops, and keeping the weight off, well, it gets a little bit harder. We've all been a part of that. We've all experienced that when you're over 40. But that's why I take M-Drive every day, because it combats all of that stuff. It's made for men over 40 with clinically tested ingredients that support the healthy testosterone production, steady energy, metabolism, and fat burning. And it's not a shortcut. It's not even hype, all right? It's just clinically tested ingredients that work. When M-Drive first came to me, I was a bit skeptical. And I get it. 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
5: 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Fires toward the end zone. 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
16: Talk of the morning traffic was 287, where a tractor-trailer accident occurred between exits 2 and 4 earlier on. Now delays still back to 440. Even trying to get to 440, the Driscoll Bridge, the Parkway, northbound side, that was tough. Exiting at 127 this morning, there was some activity on the ramp. Your ride for Route 1, southbound off the Parkway, had traffic, and then the Parkway itself, northbounders, going through Clark near 135. It's just a little bit of a slowdown. We're going okay on 22, but if you're around Vossler or if you're headed through Mountainside, those areas are just going to be stop and go. I'm Christina Lang, Central Jersey Traffic.
17: Here's the updated forecast for Central Jersey. It looks like we'll have a partly sunny day today. Temperatures between 85 and 90 and a slight chance of an afternoon shower. Still a slight chance of an evening shower, isolated thunderstorm, then partly cloudy. It turned cooler with our overnight low temperatures between 63 and 68. Mostly sunny, pleasant weather on Thursday, highs of 87. At night, partly to mostly cloudy with the nighttime low temperatures in the upper 60s. And for Saturday, look for a sunny day, 84. Sunday, also mostly sunny, 84. Slight chance of a late day thunder shower. I'm meteorologist Steve Pelletieri for Fox Sports New Jersey.
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0: It's Two Pros and a Cup of Joe. I'm Brady Quinn. That's LeVar Arrington. Our thanks to Petros Papadakis, always for entertaining us and having a nice conversation in the last segment. But wanted to recap the news of the Minnesota Vikings selecting Kyler Murray as their QB1. Now, it might seem early to some as other quarterback battles drag on, whether that's for a starting position like the Cleveland Browns or for the backups. But let's hear from the coach, Kevin O'Connell, on the decision.
1: I know there's a lot of kind of reports and things out there regarding our quarterback situation, and just wanted to start out and say, you know, we did, you know, after some dialogue in-house and just kind of daily, you know, analyzing the overall of where we're at right now, we did name Kyler Murray our starting quarterback. You know, from the outset of the offseason, you know, I think we've been really intentional, open about, you know, kind of the goal of creating a competitive environment filled with wildly capable players that could then obviously elevate our quarterback room through that process, and in doing so, you know, elevate our team.
0: There's the words of Kevin O'Connell, obviously, with the decision. It did bring to light one thing in particular, though, is would you be hesitant of making a decision like this when they haven't played a preseason game yet? The first one comes up this Saturday at 1 p.m. Eastern time. Minnesota travels to East Rutherford, New Jersey there to play MetLife Stadium versus the Giants. I mean, what happens if, you know, you're trying to rest Kyler, J.J. McCarthy has a phenomenal preseason, and it kind of looks like maybe if this thing was close or it appeared close, now this putting pressure on Kyler Murray if he's not going to be out there. I mean, would you ever think about it or look at it that way in your mind, LeVar?
2: I mean, it's possible to look at it that way, but I would offer, like I said earlier, I think it's one of two things, or it's two things. Either one, Kyler Murray has been that impressive where it's like, let's go with it. Or J.J. McCarthy hasn't been impressive enough at all. Or it's been both. No, maybe there's a third. Maybe potentially J.J. McCarthy has been good, hasn't been bad. Maybe he's been good. But Kyler Murray has set himself apart, and so much so where they feel confident in making the decision. And I don't, again, I think I said something about Carson Beck, and you were like, hey, man, it's preseason. You know, he's not going to win the job off of the preseason or something to that effect. I don't want to put words in your mouth, but I kind of look at it the same. And in fact, I would say it would be more in favor of thinking that if J.J. McCarthy was having a good training camp, if he had a good offseason, that it would be a hard decision to make because he was your starter last year. But he's not. And that's the thing. It just says to me, I think it's more really, it's hard to say that it's because Kyler Murray is that good, even though it potentially could be that. I just feel like it's more about what J.J. McCarthy isn't rather than what he is. So even if he had a good preseason game, even if he had a good preseason altogether, I don't think that it would resolve whatever it is that led to the decision-making of them naming Kyler Murray now before one game has even been played.
0: I guess you could throw Atlanta into that conversation, right, of quarterback competitions. Cleveland's there as well. All teams with games, you know, coming up, playing their first preseason game. Atlanta takes on the Denver Broncos Friday. Cleveland takes on the Chicago Bears at Soldier Field on Saturday. Do you think this puts pressure on other head coaches, other quarterback battle for them to make a decision rather sooner than later?
2: Well, what's the saying? I don't know how everybody's saying of it is, but they say what, two quarterbacks means you don't have one.
0: Right.
2: I can see in college multiple quarterbacks working and it being a thing. I mentioned Arizona earlier. They had two quarterbacks the year we played them. It was Ortega Jenkins and another fella. I'm blanking on his name. But quarterbacks by committee has been done at the college level. But at the pro level, your franchise position is the quarterback's position. And to say you don't have a quarterback going into the season, I just, you know, I just don't see how it can fare well if you don't have your quarterback established and announced and he's the guy. I just don't see how it works in the National Football League. So I think coming into it already, if I'm Cleveland, I wouldn't expect them to have a great year this year. If I'm the Minnesota Vikings, I'm a little bit more optimistic just for the simple fact that I think that the talent is so pronounced there that you could definitely come in and have a good year. But with that being said, they didn't last year. They didn't last year. So and they did have a winning. They were on the winning side of their schedule. But I just think that I would

0: have a ton of trepidation, a ton of concerns, major concerns, if I didn't already have my quarterback established and he's the guy going into the regular season. Hell, yeah, going into training camp.
1: True. True. I mean, I think we can agree, though. The Minnesota Vikings are venturing into a new frontier. You know, I think it's fair to say that with this decision.
0: Yeah, and that's interesting when you mention frontiers because, well, if you want a respectable pickup truck, one that gets the job done with no fuss, Q, you got to jump in a Nissan Frontier, man. It's built for the work week. It gets you ready for the load up on the weekends. And, well, you know what? It's because you've earned it. And you earned it with a good partner like the Nissan Frontier. Make sure you try one. It's the 2026 Nissan Frontier.
1: Coming up next here on Two Pros and a Cup of Joe, she is back. Ray Uh-oh. Ray is back. She's going to try Uh-oh. To not jerk us into the ditch with Whoa. Her leftovers on the other side of this break.
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5: Oh, on 287 this morning, it's been really not easy. Northbounders by exit 2, we had an earlier accident that started the morning, and then the volume just continued. So coming off of the Driscoll Bridge, that's your first delay because there was an accident coming off the exit at 127. And then if you're traveling up on 440 to 287, those delays are still going to be heavy and slow. Route 1 got packed in as well. So Route 1, if you're around Amboy Avenue going on the southbound lanes, you're going to stay slow through Old Post Road, through Plainfield Avenue, all through Edison, just experiencing very slower traffic. I'm Christina Lang, Central Jersey Traffic.
6: Here's the updated forecast for Central Jersey. It looks like we'll have a partly sunny day today. Temperatures between 85 and 90 and a slight chance of an afternoon shower. Still a slight chance of an evening shower, isolated thunderstorm, then partly cloudy. It turned cooler with the overnight low temperatures between 63 and 68. Mostly sunny, pleasant weather on Thursday, highs of 87. At night, partly to mostly cloudy with the nighttime low temperatures in the upper 60s. And for Saturday, look for a sunny day, 84. Sunday, also mostly sunny, 84. Slight chance of a late day thunder shower. I'm meteorologist Steve Pelletieri for Fox Sports New Jersey.
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9: All right, Ray Ray.
12: All right, I got two fun leftovers here. We're going to start with the Tour with the Tour de France. They're actually cracking down on the women's tour team and conducting surprise clothing inspections. Now, they're doing this because some participants have accused cyclists of wearing oversized padded sports bras that have been stuffed. Now, apparently, that extra padding is reducing the aerodynamic drag that the racers experience by up to 3.6%. So it's seen as cheating.
13: Wow. Huh. That's pretty significant.
14: Taking bigger racks is cheating.
12: Yeah. If they're not natural, yes.
9: Okay.
14: Okay. So then
9: doesn't apply everywhere, Loretta.
12: That's a good question. The Union Cyclists International rules explicitly bans non-essential equipment and any clothing designed to alter the rider's body shape. So I would assume, yes, thought, it would be any areas.
14: Here's where I thought you were going with this, Q. If it's going to reduce your drag, but it's going to enhance your bags, why would you not just go get them done?
9: Massive.
14: Right.
9: Right.
14: I mean, why not? And then they can't say you're cheating because it's your boobs.
9: Is this leading to a bunch of cyclists getting breast implants? Is that what we're talking about? Jobs.
12: Quite possibly. Yeah. I did see that they are trying to be more strict on who is going to be doing these checks, though. Like, there needs to be certified.
14: Oh, I'm sure.
9: What does that mean?
12: Apparently, you're saying
9: like LeVar could be a boob checker?
12: Yeah.
9: Like he could technically get over there for the Tour de France?
14: You have to derobe to get the proper investigative information. Whoa.
9: Big booby.
12: Sign me up.
9: I'm getting real excited about that over in France.

0: Whoa. Is that a baguette in your pants? No, I'm just a boob inspector.
1: That's
0: here
1: for Tour de France. Happy to see me.
0: Yeah.
1: Yeah, I heard that one.
2: Damn.
1: Before.
0: Yeah.
1: Anyways, on to our next story.
0: Wait, Ray, any ambitions of cycling in the future?
1: No, I'm not a big cyclist. No, okay. Never been my thing.
0: Okay.
1: Right. Hmm. I don't like the seats. I don't think they're very comfortable.
0: Well, I'm not even going to ask. Please keep going. Sorry.
1: All right. Whoa. So Brady actually pointed this one out to me. I saw it the other day and I was like, oh, that's cool. But no, I do want to bring this up because Brad Pitt is hopping off the bandwagon. He revealed after 7 years of sobriety, he's starting to drink again. He's having wine on occasion.
3: Somebody must have saw him.
1: Well, he went on an interview and was just trying to be open and honest.
3: I'm just saying, somebody must have saw him. Like, oh my gosh, Brad Pitt said he was dry. They caught him, and so he was like, I'm just going to let everybody know I'm off the dry wagon.
1: Yeah, well, he has been dry since him and Angelina Jolie split back in 2016.
3: I mean, that's a long-ass time. And I'll tell you what, just because you had one, maybe two drinks, that does not make you an alcoholic. So Brad, enjoy your wine. Hell, if you want to drink something harder, drink it. Just be responsible. That's all.
0: Yeah. I gotta be honest with you. If I need to, drink with Brad Pitt, I'll have a glass of wine or something like that for him. I mean, there's probably some people out there who we all know who shouldn't be drinking. But you know, some of us enable that behavior. So it is what it is. Does it tell why he went through the 7 years of sobriety?
1: I think it was just because of how the split ended with him and Angelina. Yeah, they were on the plane. They were on a plane and he was intoxicated and he freaked out in front of the family. And that was the whole ordeal and that caused the divorce.
3: And she turned him out and then rolled out.
1: Yeah. She said, bye.
3: You know, there was a time where Angelina Jolie was like, she was like turning him out. Cats was walking around with valves of blood around their necks, of each other's blood. Like, she was turning these boys out. They couldn't handle the Jolie.
1: I thought that was
0: Megan
1: Fox.
0: Why do you think that is? I think it was Megan Fox.
1: I think Megan Fox was the one with the blood on the necklace. Not Angelina Jolie.
3: No, that was Angelina Jolie.
0: I don't know. Billy Bob Thornton. I think it was Machine Gun Kelly, I thought.
3: Machine Gun Kelly? They bit it. They bit that off of Billy Bob Thornton and Angelina Jolie. Uh-huh. Oh, there you go. Right. Breaking news. How about that? She was turning them out.
1: Learning.
3: Come on,
1: new,
3: baby. Everything. Get them down. All right, bye. We are.
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9: NBC News Radio, I'm Michael Kastner. The favorite to win Wisconsin's Democratic primary for state governor is lost in an upset. More from Tammy Trujillo.
10: Democratic Socialist Francesca Hong was favored to win Tuesday's race, but multiple outlets are now projecting that she's been narrowly defeated by moderate Democrat David Crowley. The latest polls give Crowley a 3,000-vote lead over Hong. Crowley will now face Republican Tom Tiffany in the November general election. Crowley's a Milwaukee County executive who had the backing of retiring Governor Tony Evers, who had argued that Crowley offered the best chance of delivering in November. I'm Tammy Trujillo.
9: In another hot race, late Senator Lindsey Graham's sister, Republican Darlene Graham, will face Congressman Ralph Norman in South Carolina's Republican Senate primary runoff after neither candidate got the necessary 50% plus one vote to avoid a runoff. Graham has the backing of President Trump. At least three people are dead, two in Indiana and one in Ohio, after the Midwest was pummeled by storms on Tuesday. The National Weather Service confirmed three tornadoes touched down near Chicago yesterday. Marine veteran Robert Gilman is back on U.S. soil after being released from custody in Russia. Nick Harper reports Gilman had been held since 2022 when he was arrested for allegedly kicking a police officer while drunk.
11: Gilman is now receiving necessary medical treatment in the United States. The State Department also says that President Trump will not stop until all unjustly detained Americans are home, including one other detainee in Russia, Stephen Hubbard.
9: President Trump says Russia agreed to release Gilman after his discussions with President Vladimir Putin. The Russian leader reportedly cited humanitarian reasons for the release. Gilman landed just outside of Washington last night. Michael Kastner, NBC News Radio.
12: Oh, on 287 this morning, it's been really not easy. Northbounders by exit 2, we had an earlier accident that started the morning, and then the volume just continued. So coming off of the Driscoll Bridge, that's your first delay because there was an accident coming off the exit at 127. And then if you're traveling up on 440 to 287, those delays are still going to be heavy and slow. Route 1 got packed in as well. So Route 1, if you're around Amboy Avenue going on the southbound lanes, you're going to stay slow through Old Post Road, through Plainfield Avenue, all through Hedison, just to experiencing very slower traffic. I'm Christina Lang, Central Jersey Traffic.
13: Here's the updated forecast for Central Jersey. It looks like we'll have a partly sunny day today. Temperatures between 85 and 90 and a slight chance of an afternoon shower. Still a slight chance of an evening shower, isolated thunderstorm, then partly cloudy. It turned cooler, but the overnight low temperatures between 63 and 68. Mostly sunny, pleasant weather on Thursday, highs of 87. At night, partly to mostly cloudy, with the nighttime low temperatures in the upper 60s.

0: her awkward, ugly, weird yearbook photo. 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Good morning, if you're watching this program, Peacock, also NBC Now, NBC Sports Now, part of the program. The long list of those carrying the program, over 400 cities carrying the radio portion of this program. First hour brought to you by ChatGPT. Okay, full disclosure, I wrote my speech yesterday. I came into the big German's office and I said, would you print this out for me? And he did. And he said, are you curious what ChatGPT would think of your speech? And I go, yeah. He goes, are you sure? I said, yeah. So we put it into ChatGPT and I got some really good, not criticisms, but upgrades. Some suggestions for me that maybe I needed to be a little more emotional at the end of the speech. Maybe I needed to cut short some of my stories. So I went from 10 minutes to 8 minutes. So I cut out 2 minutes there and I tightened it up a little bit. There is no way in the world I get through the last paragraph. No way. No chance whatsoever. That's why I'll have my son probably have to read that. But the big German, he said, do you want to do it? It's going to change your speech, perhaps. And all it did is just say, you got to tighten up, you know, two of the stories. And I said, okay, have some of your emotional stuff at the very end, which I did, and very helpful. Now, you can use ChatGPT for other things, like a work project. It's a new agent for larger projects. You give it a goal, you help turn scattered material into finished work. 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Yes, Paul?
1: Was ChatGPT crying at the end of looking at your speech?
0: I thought that I heard some whimpering, just a little bit.
1: Digital whimpering.
0: Yes. And I don't know if it's a man or a woman who was helping me. Maybe it's a group. But collectively, and the big German goes, do you want me to read it? And I go, no. My wife last night, do you want me to read it? No. Can you give me the first couple of lines? No. So ChatGPT tightened it up for me a little bit. Yes, Dylan.
2: So we're going to have to take the speech length prop bet off the board now. I think it was 6 minutes, 59 seconds was the line, but you said you're clocking it at about eight?
0: Yeah. Mm. Yeah. Maybe.
2: Maybe.
0: But who knows? Who knows what happens when it, I mean, it's live. When I get in front of that audience, you know, if they start laughing at the jokes, I mean, I may go, you know, I'm ad lib. I'll go off prompter here. There could be hecklers in there. Who knows? Yes, Marvin.
3: Are you going to do crowd work?
0: I might. I might go Adam Vinatieri.
1: Who's from out of town?
2: What do you do for work?
0: Yeah. Are you with him? Oh, man. Did you lose a bet? Thank you, Todd.
1: That's my nature.
0: Well, sir. Yes. 877-3DP show. Email address dp@danpatrick.com. Twitter handle at DP show. JJ is going to join us coming up next hour. He got a big promotion. Now he's with Jim Nantz. He's going to be doing the big games. I don't know if it's just temporary, but JJ is now with Jim Nantz and Tracy Wolfson. So he's going to be doing the Tony Romo games. And Ross Tucker got elevated, too, at CBS. So he's moving up. He's doing games with Ian Eagle.
3: Big-time stuff.
0: Ross Tucker, big celebrity, Taylor Swift, Travis Kelce invitee, going to a wedding there. So Ross is moving up, and he'll join us coming up in the final hour of the program. All righty, poll question, play of the day, stat of the day, all of that forthcoming. The Minnesota Vikings made their decision. I don't think this was a decision. I think it was basically, this was a formality. When they signed Kyler Murray, it was, Kyler Murray is going to be your starting quarterback. You're not bringing him in to sit behind J.J. McCarthy. Here is Kevin O'Connell, the Vikings head coach, on picking Kyler Murray.
3: In the short time, just speaking to Kyler, speaking about Kyler, I think he's demonstrated what he's capable of, you know, both the experience he has.

0: playing at a high level in this league, but also his experience now of coming in here, being challenged. And I think he's shown enough to really project with the right prerequisite now of work for a starter leading into a camp that we can get the rhythm, the timing, we can get the mastery of our system and this year's system, regardless of what we've done in previous years, what we're going to look like, how we're going to play. You know, there's different things and nuances that, you know, we're going to fit to what our players, Kyler included, do the best. And, you know, in my opinion, he's got the skill set.
1: This is a great opportunity for Kyler Murray, because now you get Kevin O'Connell, who does a great job with quarterbacks. But here is the thing that's surprising. When I say Kevin O'Connell, known as a quarterback whisperer, why couldn't he whisper to J.J. McCarthy to become better? You're bringing in Kyler Murray. And, I, you know, 4 years ago, Kyler Murray played pretty well. You know, back-to-back Pro Bowls and, you know, maybe an MVP candidate first half of the season 4 years ago. I think he probably has gotten into bad habits, or maybe never got into good habits. Some injuries there, and they basically, you know, he's a healthy scratch last year. Now you get this opportunity. You got Justin Jefferson. I mean, just start there. Like, okay, I can always go to him, worst case scenario. And the Vikings, they had a winning record last year. And, you know, you're doing that with Carson Wentz and J.J. McCarthy. They have enough talent to win the division, and it's a division that I don't think is built on great defense. I don't think the Bears have a great defense. The Lions probably have the best defense here. Micah Parsons isn't playing for at least the first 6 weeks. I mean, nobody's the Texans here. You have a chance to be sneaky good this year. And Kyler Murray, I think Kyler Murray is going to have a great year. I do. I think that Kevin will use his legs. I think he'll design things that will take advantage of what he does well. But this is where Kyler Murray, you get a second chance here. You can prove yourself this year. And then if you want to write your ticket for a $50 million year contract, you have that opportunity here. But I'm not surprised at all that, you know, J.J. McCarthy, although Adam Schefter said J.J. McCarthy was forced to a backup role. Who forced him into a backup role? Like, did he go kicking and screaming, "I will not go into that backup role"? Yes, you will. Like, he played himself into a backup role. Yes, Paulie.
2: It felt like he was advocating for J.J. McCarthy. Michigan men stick together.
1: I know. And Shefty's got to be careful with that, because it did sound like, hey, his agent, would you do me a solid here and say something nice? Now, granted, 10 starts, I think 6-4 in 10 starts, but there were times when he looked good. Feels like he just has a fastball. Like, you know, he doesn't have touch. When I watched him play, now, once again, I know I'm not an expert, but I've watched football for 60 years. I just never saw a starter in J.J. McCarthy. Now, that doesn't mean it's not there. But, boy, if he's going to be kicked to the curb at some point, that's a big whiff on drafting a quarterback that high. Yeah, Paulie.
2: I remember coming out of college, you were talking about the different draftees, and you're talking about who had the most experience. McCarthy was on the lower end. He started enough games in Michigan. But you said something that stuck with me. They never relied on him to win ball games. It was the running game and the defense, and he did enough. But you're like, I would love to have seen more of him being the focal point.
1: Yeah, and, you know, here's Jim Harbaugh, a former quarterback, as your head coach, and he relied on the running game and defense. Now, they won a national championship there. But I wanted to see, if a game is on the line, can I trust him? And I think there was one game, maybe against Ohio State, where you go, okay, I just didn't see enough. And maybe Jim decided that this is how we win football in the Big Ten, and it won him a national championship. I just wouldn't have taken him that high. Yes, Todd.
3: For Kevin O'Connell, maybe sometimes you have to scream instead of whisper.
1: Oh, okay.
3: Come on, JJ, play better.
1: I see what you
3: did.
1: Can't
3: always be a whisper.
1: Thank you, Todd. We have a poll question for the first hour. I got Friday Fritzy on Wednesday because I'm not here tomorrow and Friday.
3: Got to pack it all in.
1: Yes. Dylan?
4: quarterback that will have the career recovery season. Now, Paulie sent this over. Kyler Murray, obviously. Tua Tagovailoa, Deshaun Watson, or Malik Willis, if he's falls in that category.
1: Who is going to be this year's Sam Darnold?
4: Yes.
1: Is that what we're asking?
4: The Darnold Award.
1: Yes, Marvin.
5: Yeah, I think Kyler Murray teaming up with KOC is going to be like Michael Vick when he went to the Eagles with Andy Reid. And he's going to have a big resurgence.
1: Okay. All right. Yeah, Paul.
2: I'm curious if Deshaun Watson gets a chance to have a chance to recover his career. He may not even get a chance to have a chance.
1: I think you got to give him a chance to have a chance.
2: I know. Get in position to get
1: give
2: in
1: him
2: position.
1: A chance to have a chance because this is his last chance.
2: Yeah.
1: Yeah, in Cleveland, it feels like. This is last chance you.
5: Can't chance it.
1: Yes, Paul.
2: And I don't know how to look at Malik Willis. He played really well in Green Bay in small stints.
1: Yeah.
2: So it's not like a complete career cleanup, but it feels like he's out of that bust zone or whatever you want to say.
1: Yeah, but you're playing on a team that's not very good. And, like, you're getting paid, but you go there and you're not there with the players that you probably thought you were going to have as your receivers. You got a really good running back. But you got a new head coach, so I don't know. And I like him. I like him a lot. But I don't know if he's going to get that, hey, look at all the toys we gave you. Come on down here and bring back memories of Dan Marino. Yes, Dylan.
4: The Dolphins sort of fall from grace over the last few years is kind of nuts. Like, they were, when they sort of built that whole thing, the stars actually looked like they were aligning. You know, McDaniel was there. Tua's fresh-ish.
1: Waddle.
4: The two receivers.
1: A-chan.
4: Two in the backfield. They had Mostert in the backfield as well.
1: Yeah. They had offense. Feels like they've always had offense.
4: Yeah.
1: Yeah.
4: It's the other part that's tough.
1: Yeah. And, you know, speaking of quarterbacks, I think Tua is poised to have a really good year. I mean, if I look at that offense, this should be set up for him to be like, hey, don't forget about me. Even though we did, but stay healthy and you got those weapons. Yes, Marv?
5: We'll see, because we just talked about the Dolphins offense. Like, man, look at all those weapons Tua has. He's got basically the same thing in Atlanta that he did in Miami.
1: Well, they flirted with being really good, and then they had that playoff loss in Kansas City where they're still thawing out from that.
5: Now they got to seal the deal.
1: Yeah.
5: No more flirting.
1: Yeah. Seal the deal. Yes, Paul.
2: By the way, I went back and looked at Malik Willis in Green Bay, and he only started three games and played in seven. He was 70 for 89. He was a 79% passer, 6 touchdowns and no picks in fill-in work. Did some great work there.
1: Man, those are like Liberty University stats there. Yes, Dylan.
4: Was there ever more of a foregone conclusion of a game than when the Dolphins had to go play that playoff game at Arrowhead in the freezing cold? There's not a single person who was like, I think they have a shot.
1: Well, having been there for the coldest game in NFL history with the Bengals and Chargers, when the Chargers walked out on the field at Riverfront, and they just, it was one of those where you could actually see and feel an entire team going, oh, let's just get this over with and head back home. Because they had gone from playing in Miami and probably one of the warmer playoff games to the coldest game in NFL history. Yeah, Paul.
2: Going back to that game, it was January 2024. 4 degrees below zero kickoff. Wind chill minus 28. And the wind got up to 27 miles per hour. It's ranked the 4th coldest game in NFL history.
1: Well, I don't know what the other ones were. But that one, the wind chill factor had to be close to minus 50. With the wind, probably minus 50. Yes, Dylan.
4: It is good that Kyler's going to be playing in a dome in Minnesota, because Paulie actually clocked it this morning. They were showing some clips from training camp yesterday, and he was wearing a winter beanie, like with the puffball and everything. Yeah. It's 88 degrees in Minnesota.
2: It's 88. I know you want to embrace the local culture, but he's got a beanie on.
1: All right, we'll take a break here. We'll come up with a poll question. We'll have phone calls here. 877-3DP show operator Tyler is sitting by. I have the betting odds for what Vegas thinks will be the favorite for the Super Bowl. That this matchup is the favorite right now. These two teams meeting in the Super Bowl. So I'll have that for you coming up. And J.J. Watt in an hour from now. Take a break. 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

0: preseason football coming up on Thursday. Lions, Bengals, Packers, Steelers. Ooh, that one's fun. Packers, Steelers. Aaron Rodgers going to play in that one? We know Mike McCarthy's going to coach in that one. Colts, Patriots, Chargers, Texans, Cardinals, Raiders, Titans, and the 49ers. All right, so preseason football. Super Bowl exact odds. This, according to Vegas, I just got this from DraftKings. This is the matchup. This is the favorite to be this year's Super Bowl matchup between these two teams. Dylan, I know you know, being the gambler that you are. Todd, which two teams will meet, and I've even got this team will beat this team in the Super Bowl?
1: I'm going to say Rams over Bills.
0: All right. Marvin?
2: Rams over Bills.
0: Okay. Paul?
3: I'm sticking with my pick, Rams over Bills.
0: Rams over the Ravens, followed by the Rams to beat the Bills, followed by the Bills to beat the Rams, followed by the Ravens to beat the Rams, and then the Rams to beat the Chiefs. The Rams are in the top five of every one of these matchups here. So Vegas thinks the Rams will beat the Ravens. That's plus 3,600. Rams to beat the Bills, plus 3,900. The Bills to beat the Rams, plus 4,200. Same odds, Ravens to beat the Rams. And then Rams to beat the Chiefs, plus 5,400. Yeah, Paul?
3: We were all pretty surprised when you said the Ravens over here. Wouldn't you think that Vegas would think getting out of the AFC North is tougher than getting out of the AFC East? You know, like I would think that the Ravens would have more work in their division than the Bills do.
0: Yeah, and plus, you know, you're banking on Lamar Jackson making it happen in the postseason. And that's really the key ingredient here. Or Josh Allen getting over the hump. I have more confidence in Josh Allen getting over the hump than I do Lamar Jackson. Josh Allen has at least had some really good performances. Now, granted, not against Denver last year, but this could be the year that the Bills go to the Super Bowl. But everybody's all in on the Rams. The Puka Nacua situation, like when you think about, we can ill afford to lose this person. And for the Rams, obviously it's Matthew Stafford. But Puka Nacua had a little injury yesterday. They haven't signed him to that long-term extension. There has been some off-the-field things with Puka Nacua. But you got to have him with that offense. Now, if you're saying, well, can you afford to lose Miles Garrett or Puka Nacua? I would probably say I could afford to lose Miles Garrett for a little while. Puka Nacua, he's probably the best receiver in the game. If not, he's one of three. But that one was, you know, that's always when I think about the Rams, it's Matthew Stafford, obviously Aaron Donald, and I believe he's coming back. But you throw in Puka Nacua with that Rams offense. Yes, yes, Paulie.
3: There's some reports out there, but Adam Schefter said on his latest podcast that the league could suspend Nacua for week one because of some off-field stuff. But he didn't say likely. He said could.
0: All right. Poll question for the first hour, Dylan. What did you pencil in?
4: Well, we threw Paulie's up there, the quarterback that will have a career recovery season.
0: Okay.
4: You want some early results then?
0: Yeah. Give me the candidates again.
4: So Kyler Murray, Tua Tagovailoa, Deshaun Watson, or Malik Willis. Kyler sprinting away with it at 66%.
0: Yeah, but I would throw in Tua as well, just because you got an offensive-minded head coach. Like Stefanski's done this before, friendly-ish division. You got weapons. You're running back, wide receiver, tight end got paid. I mean, no excuses there. I don't think you have to worry about whether you're starting or not because Penix hasn't been healthy. Tua could have, you know, a nice little breakout season. Yes, Dylan?
4: Yeah, Tua surprisingly had the least percentage of the votes there. I think Tua is in a much better spot than Deshaun Watson is.
0: Yes, because Tua's got weapons. Deshaun Watson goes in with, I mean, I don't think anybody's expecting anything out of Tua. I think we're still expecting Deshaun Watson to act like somebody who's getting paid what he's been paid there, guaranteed. Granted, he's not what he was when he was with the Texans, but we're still waiting. Like, this is it. If he doesn't prove himself this year, then is anybody going to want to pick him up? Are you going to, like, you don't bring him in unless he's going to start for you. Like, I don't want him on the bench. Like, either he's starting or I don't want him on the roster. And then you're going to have the Shedeur Sanders always there. Social media is always going to be in favor of Shedeur Sanders playing. All the different shows on the mothership and Fox, they will trumpet Shedeur Sanders, you know, being the starter. You know, Deshaun Watson, that'll be tough. That'll be tough sledding. All right, a couple of phone calls in here. Andrew in Washington leads us off. Good morning, Andrew. What do you have for me today?
5: Oh, good morning, Dan Zanetz. Thanks for taking my call. First of all, I'm going to be very disappointed that over the next 2 days I won't be able to listen to the show with Tony Reale because I'll be on a business trip in Southern California. No, I haven't been invited to your wedding, so anybody that doesn't think that, of course. But two questions. One about your wedding, Dan, and one to Fritzy. First, Fritzy, what were you doing giving a girl bloody noses in the in grade school? I mean, for all the people that love the women, I couldn't believe that you told the story of bashing a girl in the face with a kickball and giving her a bloody nose, thinking it was funny, too, saying that she'd get a bloody nose if you said her name wrong. And Dan, on that point of just safety for someone's child like that, what's the hardest part about giving away a daughter in a wedding? Is it that the quality of life will be there? Is it that her care will be at the same level that you give it, or just the comfort in her life?
0: Andrew, don't do that. All right. I haven't given away a daughter yet. Not yet. Just why don't you focus on sports today, okay? We don't need to add more layers, elements here for this wedding. Giving her away.
2: Let's talk about Tua and his weapons.
0: Yeah. Malik Willis. Yeah. Let's talk some football. Todd, what's the story that you...
1: During the podcast, I shared a story. There was a girl named Kara in my class, and she used to get bloody noses all the time. So there was a game we played back then, which I'm sure is definitely not allowed these days, called Nukem. We'd go in the elementary school gym. There was a net, and it was a combination, I guess, of volleyball and dodgeball. And we had this big red ball, and you throw it over the net. And if the other person doesn't catch it, they're out. And so I just flung the ball over the net, not aiming at any particular person. And it hit, unfortunately, Kara right in the face. So, of course, gushing blood, because if the wind blows a certain way, she would get a bloody nose. She'd spend hours pinching her nose in the back of the classroom. So I felt terrible, and I don't know what led to how that story came up, but I certainly didn't intend to hit poor Kara, who had a little crush on me at the time.
0: Is this like Meet the Fockers?
1: Perhaps. It was. I don't know what led to it, but in the middle of the podcast, that came up, and I don't know, Dylan, do you remember how we ended up sharing
0: like,
1: that story?
0: Like Ben Stiller, and they're playing...
1: it was a giant red ball, like almost like a kickball, but the game was to throw it over the net like as hard as you can so the other person doesn't catch it, and if it hits them or they don't catch it, they're out. So it was just a strange game back then that was allowed that I can't imagine now is going on in elementary schools around the country.
0: All right. Are you blaming her for having the bloody nose?
1: I am not. Okay. I just threw it as hard as I could because the ball finally came my way and she wasn't paying attention. It hit her right in the face and I felt terrible. If you're familiar with the movie Carrie, she looked like Sissy Spacek with like the pig blood dripping down her whole face and body. It was an ugly mess.
0: Thank you, Todd. Good morning, America. Hope you're doing well. Todd has been working on a stand-up routine, by the way. Later on,
1: the little Dan Patrick show related two and a half minute shtick that I put together yesterday.
0: All right. I'll get to that later, but I know you've gone all around the building and you've been practicing your stand up routine.
1: As less practicing and more of just trying to gather material for what I wanted to include in this. And there's a little bit of a roasting flavor to it. And hopefully no one will get offended.
0: Greg in Arizona. Good morning, Greg. What do you have for me today?
6: Good morning, Dan. How are you in the Danette?
0: All were spectacular.
6: Good. First time caller, long time listener slash viewer, probably 8 or 9 years, 5'10", 185. First of all, before I forget, I just want to say how great a team you've put together over the years. For the current staff, you know, you've got Paulie that's held things together for quite a while. You got newbies, somewhat newbies, Marvin and Dylan that stepped right up, kind of like the next man up idea. And Todd, I don't know. I guess I got to move on because I'm running out of time. But anyway, you got a great team there, huh?
0: Thank you. Thank you. What else do you have?
6: And really quick, I couldn't call in yesterday. The Michigan-Ohio State 8 game. Full disclosure, I'm from Detroit, so you kind of know who I'm rooting for. But I kind of think that when Todd or Day says the second worst day in his life was when he lost to Michigan again, second only to his dad dying, I thought that's pretty extreme, unhealthy obsession. But and then on the campus, they put red tape over all the letters M's on the signs. I just think they are literally obsessed with beating Michigan. Michigan loves to beat Ohio State. If they lose, they lose. They move on. They play again next year. So,
0: well,
6: I don't know. That's
0: this is about
6: take.
0: The fans. You know, they want Kyle Whittingham to come in and give, you know, a Newt Rockne speech about beating Michigan or beating Ohio State. And that's not who he is. It's not Bo Schembechler and Woody Hayes. And if Ryan Day is saying that, equating a loss to the loss of your father, you're kind of placating the fan base there. I get that. I don't think the players are caught up in this because you have NIL, the transfer portal, and rivalries are built through history. Because you might have not liked somebody in high school or your first year at a university, you lost that game, and then you're going to come back that next year. These guys are transferring. This is about money. It's not, hey, I don't want to go to Michigan. I'm from Ohio. How much is Michigan willing to pay me? All right, I'm going to go to Michigan. C.J. Carr went to Notre Dame. His grandfather coached at Michigan. Like, it's not like you're my dad or grandfather was a fan. No, he was a coach. He was the head coach at Michigan. Yes, Marvin.
2: Even Bryce Underwood, the guy they paid a boatload of money, is just kind of indifferent.
0: Yeah, he's quoted as saying, do you have Bryce Underwood, Marvin? Here is the Michigan quarterback.
7: It's a blessing to be in. Very physical. Like I said, it's all around taxing mentally. Physically, you got to stay strong mentally. You got to stay strong physically. You can't quit. Can't give up.
8: When you think about your first meeting with Ohio State, what comes to mind?
7: I lost. So that's all it is.
8: Does that drive you?
7: I mean, my goal is to be 1-0 every day. You know, Saturdays, I want to be 1-0. Sundays, I want to be 1-0. Mondays, I want to be 1-0. So that's what drives me.
8: How much different is that game from any other you've played in?
7: It's just another game, just with guys in a different color. That's how I see it.
0: It might be healthy to have that attitude. Like, win every game. Sometimes you gear up and you go, yeah, you know, we went 7-4, but we beat Ohio State. Okay, that's not good enough. I know it's good enough in that rivalry where you go, we beat Ohio State or we beat Michigan. Here's something for you. Oklahoma State, good example. 50 new transfers. And a lot of players probably didn't spend years hearing about the rivalry with Oklahoma. They're just coming in. This is business now. Here's your transfer portal classes. LSU, 41 players. Ole Miss, 29. Penn State, 39. Auburn, 39. So you're not there for years hearing about the rivalry. You might be just coming in for a paycheck. Hey, you got to hate them. Well, Kyle Whittingham said what I truly believe he feels. It's like, I don't want to hate anybody. I want to beat them. This is for the fans. The fans get caught up in this. They love this. And I'm fine with it. It's the last rivalry we probably have, a true rivalry. And it's the fans have the rivalry. I think the players get caught up in it that week, but I don't think they obsess 365 days out of the year. And I don't think that's healthy to do that. Yes, Marvin.
2: Yeah, I think teams like that, they get caught up when the former players might show up. Say if you're Ohio State and Eddie George and Archie Griffin, guys like that, when they show up the week of and they talk about how intense the rivalry is, and then they'll feel it that entire week. But I'm sure, just like you said, it's not going to be all that different to them.
0: Yeah, Paulie.
3: And Bryce Underwood's a local. He's lived this his whole life. He's aware of it. He's not like a kid from Florida or California who's new at Michigan. He's from Detroit. He played high school football there. So he's both aware of it, but also not like crazy about it.
0: Yes, Marv.
2: And it's not like Michigan was his first choice. He only went there because they offer more money to LSU. He was good as gone.
0: I know. He was going to LSU. And they're like, well, hold on. And then I think they brought in like major donor money. Larry Ellison?
3: Yeah, Larry Ellison's fourth wife went to Michigan and said, Hubs, you know what I want for Christmas?
0: Yes, Dylan.
4: I mean, even in the pros, the concept of rivalries has kind of dwindled a bit. Like, Red Sox-Yankees isn't what it once was. I mean, there'll probably never be another pro athlete again that plays on one team for their entire career, and that's fine. Like, I totally get why. But I remember when Johnny Damon went to the Yankees.
0: Oh, Wade Boggs.
4: Yeah. But it was like, how could this happen?
0: I know. Yep, that rivalry is just not the same.
4: No.
0: I think the Packers and the Bears, that feels still a little bit more like a rivalry, but that's the fans. Although Aaron Rodgers, when he said, you know, basically, I've owned you for, you know, my entire career in Green Bay, which is factually true. He did own the Bears. He owned Chicago. But, you know, rivalries, Giants and the Dodgers, that's a rivalry. But that feels like it's fan-based rivalries, not necessarily players. Because players come and go. The fan, you stay there. Your loyalty is there forever, your life. And, you know, it was your dad's, maybe your grandfather's. Yeah, Dylan.
4: Yeah, I think it's naive to expect that players are going to feel as passionately about these rivalries as you when you're a ninth generation, you know, Steelers fan. Then you're, you know, you hate the Ravens with a passion.
0: Yeah, but that's still kind of a rivalry.
4: Yeah, it is.
0: I mean, and maybe it's not still kind of. It is a rivalry. Yes, Todd?
9: And it's a rivalry. There's a difference between a rivalry among players that really want to beat each other and have bragging rights than the horrible things you hear about in the stands or in the parking lots and people are taking weapons out on each other and people are actually getting killed. It's something.
0: Wait.
9: Well, like Giants Dodgers, there was an incident like in the Dodgers parking lot. And I think someone got stabbed or killed. There are incidents.
0: It's been a while. It's been a while ago.
9: Well, one is too many. I don't think that. I just think it's insane how crazy the fandom is, where people are like beating each other up in the street over it.
0: I don't know if they have weapons in the stands. This isn't the...
9: Not in the stands.
0: It's not the Sharks in the parking lot. Sharks and the Jets here.
9: A little bit. The Giants, Dodgers. There's definitely something happened in the parking lot a few years ago.
0: All righty. Yes, Dylan.
4: I do know a good rivalry. The Eagles versus anyone that they're playing.
0: Yeah.
4: Yeah. Philly. At home.
0: I would say like a rivalry. The Cowboys, whoever they play, feels like a rivalry.
4: Yeah, they don't have the edge.
0: Yes, Dylan. Or yes, Marvin.
2: Maybe because I'm from here, I think any NFC East rivalry is intense. When those teams are playing one another, no matter, throw the records out of the window.
0: Well, Washington and Dallas used to be an unbelievable rivalry. That was real. But I, you know, we don't have them anymore. Like USC Notre Dame, like I was like, don't wait till 2030. But I think that was Lincoln Riley didn't want to have another tough game on his schedule. And, you know, you're going to stop that. And then all of a sudden it's like, wait a minute, why are we stopping this? This is great for college football. But rivalries, I love them, but I think they're kind of a thing of the past. And it's about fan bases, not necessarily the players or the coaches. All right, we'll take a break. Play of the day next. 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
13: 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And that's it.

0: pop pitch. Crow Armstrong drills one deep in the air to right. This is long gone. It bangs off the facade of the upper deck. Wow. Solo shot PCA. And it's now 3-2 for Crow Armstrong. That's his 27th home run of the year.
1: Courtesy of the Cubs Radio Network, the Cubs are 20 games over 500. They're at 70-50. You factor that in with Pete Crow Armstrong, another MVP candidate, maybe a little voter fatigue with Shohei Ohtani, maybe not a great season by Ohtani, and Pete Crow Armstrong, I think, is going to win the MVP. I think if he goes 30-30, he's got 27 home runs now. You got the Cubs playing great baseball, and he's probably going to be the MVP. 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Ben in South Carolina. Good morning, Ben. What do you have for me today?
2: Speaking of rivalries, I'd like to create one with Todd. When you said, take that, Todd, after my limerick yesterday, that gave me the idea to challenge Todd to a limerick battle. We could each do three based on his fellow Danettes, and either you or Tony Reale could be the judge. To throw down the gauntlet, right now I'd like to share a limerick I made for Todd, if I may.
1: Okay, here's Ben in South Carolina.
2: There once was a man who could rock it, who had but two songs on the docket, a bit out of tune, and what a buffoon. He sang with each hand in his pocket.
1: Okay.
3: That's good.
1: I think I saw that one coming. Yeah. Pocket. All right. Well, thank you, Ben.

0: if it gets better or worse, the more I hear it. It sounds like somebody's being harmed. Yes, Paul.
1: I'm going to back Todd here. I remember that night thinking, this is pretty good. He's coming off pretty well. The energy of the crowd, it felt good at the time.
0: Speaking of Darius Rucker, he lost his longtime bodyguard, Buddy Wright. Wonderful, wonderful person. Always had a smile on his face, and I think I knew Buddy for a good 20 years. But he looked like a bodyguard, but he didn't act it. He was a wonderful, wonderful person. Yes, Marv.
2: When we went backstage and saw Buddy, and Buddy was ripped. Super nice guy. Yeah. It was really sad to see that. I saw that on Instagram.
0: Yeah, yeah. Darius has lost a couple of people here recently. So, let's see. Andrew in Alabama. Hi, Andrew. What do you have for me today?
3: Hey, good. First time, long time, 6'2", soft, 250.
0: Soft.
3: I will go in and wish you the best of luck this weekend at the wedding. You've been talking about this for a long time. I think I speak for all the fans of the show when I say we're really excited for you. There's only three, and I can't imagine the day she gets married. I know some people have been talking about maybe filming or sharing it with the fans, but I say just soak it in, be in the moment, and let the tears flow.
0: Well, thank you, Andrew. Yeah, I wrote down the speech yesterday, and I'm as ready as I'm going to be. Let's put it that way. And, you know, if I make a mess of myself and I can't get through it, then that's the way it happens. But reading that last paragraph, and I read it, and I was here in my office yesterday afternoon, and I came out, and I was ready to go, and I saw the big German. He goes, look at you. And I go, what? He goes, were you crying? I go, yes, I was crying, maybe. He goes, oh, my God. He goes, you're just reading it? And no one's here. And I go, I know. Yes, Marvin.
2: Yeah, when your glasses get foggy.
0: Oh,
2: the water works.
0: I know. All right. J.J. Watt is going to join us coming up. That guy never cries. He's a tough guy. I'm going to be in the confessional, by the way. So J.J. will join us coming up next hour. Todd is here. Dylan's here. 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
9: Central Jersey traffic update. We've got delays on Route 1 and 9 northbound coming into Delancey Street in Newark with an accident on the exit ramp. 18 much better by Eggert Street. Slowdowns with construction work at the turnpike. Southbound New Jersey Turnpike, that's construction work in toward exit 10. And 287 southbound, still slow with construction work on the shoulder now by exit 39. You're good down toward the Piscataway area. Hudson River crossings, it's about 10 minutes. George Washington Bridge, Lincoln and Holland tunnels, 5 to 15. And that's a look at total traffic. I'm Bob Williams.
10: Here's the updated forecast for Central Jersey. It looks like we'll have a partly sunny day today. Temperatures between 85 and 90 and a slight chance of an afternoon shower. Still a slight chance of an evening shower, isolated thunderstorm, then partly cloudy. It turned cooler with our overnight low temperatures between 63 and 68. Mostly sunny, pleasant weather on Thursday, highs of 87. At night, partly to mostly cloudy with the nighttime low temperatures in the upper 60s. And for Saturday, look for a sunny day, 84. Sunday, also mostly sunny, 84. Slight chance of a late day thunder shower. I'm meteorologist Steve Pelletieri for Fox Sports New Jersey.
11: NBC News Radio, I'm Michael Kastner. The favorite to win Wisconsin's Democratic primary for governor has lost in an upset. Democratic Socialist Francesca Hong was favored to win Tuesday's race, but she's been narrowly defeated by moderate Democrat David Crowley. Hong spoke to supporters last night.
12: We fought through this primary because Wisconsinites have rejected the politics of fear, of apathy, and division.
11: Crowley will now face Republican Tom Tiffany in the November general election. Crowley is a Milwaukee County executive who had the backing of retiring Governor Tony Evers, who had argued that Crowley offered the best chance of delivering in November. At least three people are dead after dangerous storms swept the Midwest.
13: Wow, these are some.
11: Two of the deaths were in Indiana, where a four-year-old boy was killed when a tree fell on his home in Jennings County. Another person was killed in a house explosion believed to be storm-related. In Ohio, one person died from flooding. Inflation rose from June to July, but numbers out today from the Bureau of Labor Statistics are basically in line with what most analysts had been expecting. The Consumer Price Index shows inflation rose 0.1% for the time period, while it fell a bit year over year from 3.5% to 3.4%. Investopedia's Caleb Silver.
14: Yeah, we're kind of stuck here in this range, right? 3 to 3.5%, but it feels higher if you're out there shopping every week for your family. Yeah. And if you look at things like food prices away from home, but then you stretch it out and you think about how much things have increased in the past year. I'm looking at airline fares up 25% in the past year.
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0: Defense. What does that give you? That gives you an average season. The Cowboys with the offense and an average defense, they will be in the playoffs and they will be a force.
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0: It's hour two on this Wednesday. J.J. Watt will join us in about 20 minutes. Stat of the day is always brought to you by Panini America, the official trading cards of the program. You have 2 hours to get in your yearbook picture, the DP calendar 2027 at gmail.com. That is the address if you want to put your photo in with a chance to be part of the DP show calendar. It's DP calendar 2027 at gmail.com. This Sunday night, it'll be the Mariners with Julio Rodriguez headed to Houston to take on Yordan Alvarez, who is quietly having one of the more incredible seasons in recent baseball history. It'll be the Astros and the M's. It'll be on NBC and Peacock. We have a new poll question coming up. Your phone call is always welcome, 877-3DP-SHOW. Operator Tyler sitting by. He'll take your calls. By the way, it's breaking news because there's no other news to talk about, I think, in NFL training camp circles. Kyler Murray is going to be the starting quarterback in Minnesota. I don't know if the Vikings are giving up on J.J. McCarthy after

0: He goes to Detroit, plays indoor. I mean, he's probably going to play 10 of his 17 games indoors, maybe a little bit more than that. Get him on the turf, get him going with that offense. You got a couple of really good wide receivers. You might have the best wide receiver in Justin Jefferson in that division, as I mentioned last hour. You don't have formidable defenses. You have good defenses. It's not like you have the Rams and Seahawks you have to mess with, and even the 49ers. You have a division where Bears are built on offense, Green Bay built on offense. Micah Parsons not coming back till probably October. I think the Lions are more balanced, but if I'm going to give a grade to their defense, it might be a B, B minus. So he's got a chance to put up some numbers there. And they quietly had a 9-8 record last year. And they had Carson Wentz and J.J. McCarthy. I think that they have a chance to be sneaky good this year. Yes, Marvin?
1: Going back to something you said earlier, man, Josh Rosen, Christian Hackenberg Award winner. Like, if it was his freshman year, he could leave and be the number one pick in the draft. That guy got 1 year, and that was it.
0: Yeah, but he got to play a few more years in college. So we did see him. Like, Christian Hackenberg, it was his freshman year. His first year at Penn State, we're like, oh, my God, all these scouts. Oh, if he were eligible, he'd be the number one pick in the draft.
1: Oh, that's what I was saying. Josh Rosen was in that same category. Like, oh, if he left after this year, he'd be the number one pick in the draft. Unfortunately, he had to play 4 years.
0: Yes, Paulie.
2: The other thing about J.J. McCarthy, it's like not all stats are created equal. Last year, he was a 57% passer his first year actually playing. 11 touchdowns, 12 picks. That's not great.
0: No.
2: Josh Allen's first year as a starter, he was a 53% passer with 10 touchdowns and 12 picks. But it felt promising. It felt like there was somewhere to go with it. McCarthy seemed to regress as the season went on.
0: Yeah, I was critical of Josh Allen his first year because I didn't think he knew how to play the position. Slow start. And, you know, watching him in Wyoming, you're like, okay, let's see when he gets, you know, against really good competition. But Buffalo was patient with him. It feels like, you know, that patience runs out now with quarterbacks in the NFL. Because you take a look, like Anthony Richardson. I don't know if he's going to be a starter again. And this is a guy, even if he's healthy. I mean, a guy who admitted that he got tired during games. And he's young. And it feels like they move on. And then the quarterback will go someplace. And then he'll be a backup. And then maybe he'll get a chance to be a starter, or he gets kicked to the curb and he goes to another place, and then maybe he gets a chance. You know, it might be he's 26 years of age and he gets a chance. This happens now in the NFL. Yeah, Marv.
1: McCarthy and Richardson are in the same boat to me because people had tons of question marks about both of them coming out of college. So this isn't hindsight 2020. In real time, you had questions about McCarthy and Richardson coming out. So this isn't one of those looking back. Monday morning quarterback.
0: Well, when I watch Richardson play, he would make a play, and I go, oh, my gosh. And then he'd make another play, and I go, oh, my gosh. He gave you both ends of the spectrum, and that's where you went, I don't want that. I can't have a guy who just wants to hit home runs, and if he doesn't hit a home run, he strikes out. Not at that position. And that's what I saw. J.J. McCarthy was just the quarterback. Like, I never went, man. You know, if you did the coming up, it'll be Michigan with J.J. Like, if I was doing the promotion, you know, I was going to tease a game coming up, I would be like Blake Corum in the Michigan Wolverine. Yeah. Or it'd be Jim Harbaugh in the Michigan Wolverine. I wouldn't say J.J. McCarthy. But with Ohio State, I mean, it's still Jeremiah Smith, but Julian Sayin played really well last year. Like, there's a couple of quarterbacks. You know, it's Arch Manning in Texas. LSU will be Lane Kiffin. Trying to think of Notre Dame is, I mean, you could say C.J. Carr because he's up there for the Heisman Trophy. Arch Manning at Texas. Dante Moore in the Oregon Ducks. Yeah, Paulie.
2: I do have J.J. McCarthy's draft profile. We're going to play Guess That Comp. A lot of the things about him was, when he rolls out of the pocket, they love the strength of his arm and making plays, rolling, not scrambling for first downs and running, but keeping the pocket alive. What pro quarterback on the high end was he compared to?
0: High end?
2: It was a pretty high end comp. Guess That Comp.
0: Okay.
2: Known for rolling.

0: rolling around, not necessarily running, in a big arm.
1: Russell Wilson Jr. III.
0: No, but I'm going to give you half a bloop because that was a side comp.
1: Okay. Yes, Marv.
2: Aaron Rodgers?
0: Aaron Rodgers, correct.
1: Wow.
0: They compared his creativity outside the pocket to peak Rodgers.
1: What did he do in the pocket? That's what I want to know, because that's where you're supposed to stay.
0: Right. Not in here.
1: Yeah. Hey, he's really great when he gets outside the pocket. What's he do in the pocket? Dylan, what's the poll question for hour two?
3: Well, we can go with a little NFC North trend. Who's winning the NFC North? Lions, Packers, Bears, or Vikings? And has that really shifted much with the, now that it's officially official, Kyler Murray's starting for the Vikings?
1: I would say the Lions, but they've had kind of a quirky offseason. I guess if I was going to take safe pick, I'd take the Lions. Yeah, Dill.
3: Would you like the odds for the division winner?
1: Yeah, that sounds good.
3: So Vegas agrees with you, Dan. They got the Lions at plus 170 as the favorite.
1: All right.
3: Followed by the Packers at plus 225.
1: Mm.
3: Paulie's Bears at plus 305. And then the Vikings bringing up the rear at plus 510.
1: No Micah Parsons. And I'm waiting to see Jordan Love be consistent. You know, there's been pockets where you go, wow. You know, Caleb with another year with Ben Johnson, you got some weapons there. I would probably put the Bears over the Packers, at least not right now. Yeah, Paul?
0: It did feel like the Bears lived on the edge too often, and I don't know how sustainable that could be in another 17 games.
1: Yeah, I brought that up with Washington. Jaden Daniels' first year, I said, that's not sustainable. You're not going to be able to win all of those games on, like, last plays, last minute. Then they had the injuries, because I didn't think they were going to make the playoffs last year, but even if Jaden Daniels doesn't get injured. Yes, Marvin.
2: Is this last call for the Lions as far as being a Super Bowl contender? Because to me, they're up there with the Bills and the Ravens as, oh, we got to get there.
1: Yeah, but I got everybody under contract here. I got Gibbs, Amon-Ra St. Brown, Aiden Hutchinson, Penei Sewell. So I've got guys under contract here. So I would give them maybe 2 years with this window. But yeah, it feels like it's a window's closing just a little bit here. Yes, Marv.
2: Is it weird to me that I feel like they're in a win-win situation? Like, if they don't get to the Super Bowl in 20 years, Lions fans are going to look at them and, like, look how good we were for this stretch of time.
1: I don't know if that's a win-win, because they haven't had this hope. And all you have the game. You're going to win the game against the Niners. You're going to the Super Bowl.
2: But I disagree, only because you ask Buffalo Bills fans what they think about the 90s Bills. They look at them fondly now. Probably in the moment, oh my gosh, we could have won that Super Bowl against the Giants. But they're probably looking back like, man, what a time to be a Bills fan. Just like now. And if you're a Lions fan, you want to go back to 0-16?
1: Yeah, but I'd rather get to the Super Bowl and lose the Super Bowl than not get there and lose in the NFC title game.
2: Completely agree.
1: Yes.
2: But it was better than what they
1: were. So they didn't even get to the Super Bowl.
2: But they weren't getting to the playoffs. I'm talking about the previous generation. Calvin Johnson and Barry Sanders retired in their primes because they were tired of losing.
1: Yes, Dylan.
3: If I'm the Lions, I would blame any fans that booked travel before that game was over.
1: I know. That would have been hard to not go, God, we're going to the Super Bowl. You know, let's see what ticket prices are. Hey, let's check on flights here. Yeah, Paul.
0: They were up 24-7 at half. They scored 7 points in the second half against the Niners.
1: Trip in Vegas. Good morning, Trip. What do you have for me today? By the way, Pizza Wednesday, bacon, potato, rosemary pizza, taco pizza, and Todd's famous classic cheese pizza.
4: Yum.
1: Who has it better than we do?
4: Nobody.
1: All righty, Trip. What do you have for me today?
5: Hey, good morning, Dan. I just want to say congratulations on your daughter's wedding. I know you're excited. You'll do fine. And then I had two Todd things this morning. I hope his stand-up routine works out better than his sit-down routine. And then, if Tony Reale had a show with Todd on it, would it be called Around the Horn Dog?
1: Wow. All right. Little shot there, Todd.
6: Keeping it sports. Let's go.
1: By the way, Todd on the Toddcast yesterday. By the way, if you have questions for Todd that you want Dylan to ask on the Toddcast, toddcastquestions@gmail.com. So Todd shared this yesterday. So here's Dylan as the therapist, the host with Todd yesterday on his Toddcast podcast.
7: Do you believe in God, Todd?
6: I sure do.
7: A lot? Like
6: God-fearing and God-loving and God-celebrating. I pray a lot. I pray all the time. I pray that I won't be so neurotic anymore and I'll stop worrying about health.
7: Has he answered any of this?
6: He has, to a certain extent. You never know. But like, Garth Brooks is...
7: Look what he did to your finger.
6: I know, but I think he's just testing me just as... He's trying to put life in perspective for me. Like, if I start worrying about something, and he's like, you know, I'll give you something to worry about. Here's a weird little ball on your finger that has to be operated. I think it's all done for a reason, for my betterment. I like to believe that. But
7: you do.
6: But there's a song by Garth Brooks called Unanswered Prayers.
7: Mm-hmm.
6: You know that song? Would you like me to sing a verse?
7: I would.
6: Sometimes I thank God for unanswered prayers. I need my boots and my hat. Remember when you're talking to the man upstairs, and just because he may not answer, don't mean he don't care.
1: Okay. All right. That's just a portion of the Toddcast yesterday. Yes, Dylan?
3: Yeah, we essentially learned that Todd believes in God thanks to Garth Brooks. Thought that was very nice.
6: Pushed it over the top.
1: So you were on the fence about God, and then all of a sudden Garth Brooks sang about God?
6: I felt pretty strongly there was a God, and I did the whole bar mitzvah thing and everything, and then I heard that unanswered prayer sung by Garth Brooks, and I'm like, yep, I'm all in now.
1: I don't think you know your religion, by the way.
6: I went to Hebrew school, but there are things either I forgot or it wasn't explained to me well enough. And I just know there's one day a year where we have to fast and be miserable and not eat or drink anything. You've accused me of creating Jewish holidays just to get some extra days off and just making up.
1: Yes, Dylan.
3: See, I would have painted Todd as more of a Chris Gaines than a Garth Brooks guy.
1: Oh, the Chris Gaines era. Wow, that was bad. The hair that he had. Would he have dark hair? And like bangs or something? Yes, Paulie.
0: For those who don't remember, when Garth Brooks was at the top of country, he did an alternative album with a pseudo-name, Chris Gaines, that did not go over well.
1: Yes, Dylan.
3: The album cover is just his face when he's dressed as Chris Gaines, and he looks like Chris Angel, not the Mind Freak.
1: Oh, good call. Good pull there. Yeah, Garth. All right, so we'll get to more phone calls coming up. Ross Tucker will join us in an hour from now. But up next, we'll talk to J.J. Watt. We're back after this. $9.95. 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
22: Sold to American businessman Josh Kushner and Bob Iger for $12 billion, multiple sources told ESPN. Kushner and Iger were involved in the expansion project in Vegas, but a stunning turn of events, they pivoted to make an aggressive offer to buy the Lakers from Mark Walter. He's only had them for 10 months, I think. He paid $10 billion, and they are going to pay over $12 billion. Ramona Shelburne reporting this. We'll see if there's any more information. I think Mark Walter is under investigation, or there are reports that he is being looked at for fraud, I believe, was one of the reports. I don't know. That might have had something to do with this quick sale, quick turnaround from 10 months ago. Yeah, Paulie.
23: According to Ramona Shelburne, she just posted this. Walter is only selling the Lakers in this transaction. He is retaining the Dodgers.
22: Okay. He's J.J. Watt, NFL on CBS Game Analyst. Good to see you again. Do you miss training camp?
24: No, absolutely not. That's the part that you don't miss. That's the part that most vets skip on purpose so that if you do want to play, you show up during the regular season. I mean, there's things you miss. You miss the rookie skits. You miss the hanging out. But no, training camp is the thing you miss the least when you're done.
22: Did you come up with a fake excuse to miss any part of training camp in your career?
24: No, because I think it's extremely beneficial, and I'm a huge believer in you have to play football to be good at football. So while I don't enjoy it from a physical toll on your body standpoint, I do believe it's extremely beneficial. It looks way different now than it did when I came in the league, and it looked way different even before I got in the league because I wasn't part of the new CBA in 2011.
22: What's Aaron Donald facing?
24: He's going to be great if he decides to do this. He's trains maniacally. He's always in good shape. He's one of the best in the history of the game to do it. I would imagine it wouldn't be a full slate of plays. He'll be able to come in on third downs in key situations. Won't have to take on double teams in the run game. I mean, who knows? Maybe he will. Maybe he's going to be like, hey, if I'm coming back, I'm coming back. But very excited to see it from a fan of the game and a fan of him as a player standpoint.
22: How difficult would it be to be a rotational player?
24: I think the beauty of it is I'm sure he'll get to decide. It's going to be up to him how much he wants to play. And there's no doubt that as the game goes on, as it gets tighter near the end, you're going to want to be in there more often. And I'm sure he would have the freedom to say, hey, I'm going in.
22: I guess the only breaking news with the NFL training camps, Kyler Murray getting the start in Minnesota, which I don't know if that's really breaking news, but him in that offense with that head coach, what do you expect out of him?
24: Yeah, I mean, we're calling that game in week one, and I'm really looking forward to seeing it. I think for Kyler, a fresh start, new organization, new coach, everything is – I'm really looking forward to seeing how that goes for him, especially with a coach who is notorious for doing well with developing quarterbacks and coaching quarterbacks. Him in that offense with Justin Jefferson, all the pieces are there. That organization, a very well-run organization. I can't wait to see how he performs, and I'm looking forward to being there in week one.
22: Yeah, but this is what I don't understand. That you got a quarterback whisperer as your coach and you had J.J. McCarthy, why couldn't he make that work?
24: I mean, we watched it last year. It just didn't work. It just wasn't working for them, and they clearly felt they needed to go and make a move and do something to give them an option in case they didn't feel over the course of the offseason and with everything. And obviously, as we see now, that's how it played out. I'm not sure You'd have to ask them the reasoning behind it, but clearly they feel they have a team that can go and do some great things right now, which they do, and they knew that they needed to do something at that spot.
22: But also, you look at the patience with young quarterbacks now, it's not a big deal for teams to move on after 2 years. I mean,
24: no. But that's also the gamble that people are willing to take because of how important that position is. Because if you get it right and you find your guy for 10 to 20 years, that is worth its weight in gold. If you get it wrong and you have to move on, that's the gamble that comes with it. And there's only one position you're willing to take that gamble with.
22: How do you take advantage of a rookie quarterback?
24: I mean, hit him. From my perspective, hit him. But from a D coordinator standpoint, it's, I mean, like going against a Flores defense would be a nightmare for a rookie because of all the different looks, because he goes with cover zero, he goes with cover two. Anything can look like anything. And it's just confusing them because they already have so much information from their own playbook, from trying to read defenses. Now you throw all these different looks at them, all these different blitzes, simulated blitzes, and they're trying to figure it all out before the snap, and then you change the look after the snap. That stuff's really tough.
22: Okay. Did you talk to the rookie quarterbacks?
24: Me?
22: Yeah.
24: Yeah. Yeah.
22: Like what? For instance.
24: Why wouldn't I talk to him?
22: Well, no. Like, you know, giving them grief. Trash talk.
24: Oh, you mean on the field? I thought you meant like my rookie quarter. I was like, yeah, I spoke to the rookies in my locker room.
22: No.
24: The other teams. You don't need. You don't really need to. Like they have so much going on, and like it's not even that big of a deal.
22: Yeah. So you just let them make their own mistakes. You don't.
24: Yeah.
22: Yeah.
24: Yeah. I'm trying to think now of any rookies over my career that I played against that I could notably remember. I don't have any off the top of my head. No.
22: Who talked to you and gave you grief quarterback wise?
24: I mean, it's the one that everybody obviously always talks about is Andrew Luck, but it's in the opposite way where he's just so nice and kind, even after sacks and hits, which is always crazy.
22: Wait, did it sound anything like this, JJ?
0: Oh, he's a fantastic defensive end. Good kid out of Wisconsin, Milwaukee High School. Oh.
24: Yeah, he's a good one, man. I miss playing against him. He's great. I think I have the most sacks in my career against him, which meant it was fun, but he was also such a good competitor and such a great player. I loved playing against Andrew.
22: When you're around quarterbacks, when I saw Cam Newton in person, I was like, damn. Roethlisberger,
24: yeah.
22: Damn.
24: Yeah.
22: But I also see how they're treated by defensive players, and that's where you go.
24: See, don't go sympathizing, Dan. Don't go sympathizing because
22: I'm not sympathizing with the quarterbacks.
24: Rookie year,
22: okay.
24: Ben Roethlisberger spun out of, or not spun, he got out of two sacks that I had. And I was not playing good at this time. This was earlier in my year. And I had twice, literally in the grasp, and he got out of them. And that stuck with me forever. Thankfully, I got him later in my career, but he was so damn hard to bring down. And then Cam is his own. We collided one time. He was doing this draw, and he stepped back, and then he came up the middle of the line, and I was looping around on a stunt. And so Cam Newton, 6'6", 2'8", 250, whatever he is, and me looping on a dead collision course right here center. And we hit each other so hard that my head after the play, I was just like, I don't think I've ever been concussed on a field, but if I ever was, that was probably as close as it's ever been because of how big and strong that guy is.
22: Yeah, but I wasn't being sympathetic. I was letting people know that as big as these guys are, we see what defenders are able to do with guys that are that big.
24: Yeah, but what I'm saying is I wasn't able to. Ben got out. I couldn't. I tried. Later I got him, and then Cam and I, it is grown man football down there with those giant quarterbacks playing ball. Good memories and bad memories.
22: Who was the toughest? Like, was Ben, I guess, the toughest guy to bring down?
24: I mean, the most frustrating from a physical standpoint to bring down, yes. The most frustrating from a he will not let you sack him standpoint is Tom Brady. I mean, just how quick he gets the ball out. He knows exactly where you're at, what you're going to do, and he gets that ball out so fast.
22: Is he a talker?
24: Really only if you do something to make him talk. I mean, there's that famous, I think, Honey Badger clip where he and them, they're going back and forth, but I didn't have too much for him because unfortunately he got the best of me most of the time in my career. So I'm not an idiot. I'm not going to poke the bear.
22: We're talking to J.J. Watt, NFL and CBS game analyst. I wanted to congratulate you, but it's a tricky time for you. You're going to be with Jim Nantz and Tracy Wolfson. And like, how do you celebrate this, or how do you view this opportunity to move into that number one booth?
24: Yeah, I think your sentiment is accurate. I think it's not the circumstances that you want something like this to happen under. And you know, anytime you get an opportunity in a booth, it's an incredible opportunity. So to work alongside such a legendary crew, I mean, Jim Nantz, Houston connection, and everything that he's done, calling some of my stuff in my career, and also just his Hall of Fame career, Tracy and everybody. For me, it's just a great opportunity. I'm really, really excited about it.
22: How do you prepare? Do you prepare any differently?
24: Not from a preparation standpoint any more than from year to one to year two. I already would prepare differently in some of the things that I want to continue to work on and improve on. But it's just building chemistry, building our cohesiveness, and becoming that tight-knit group that we want to be. I mean, Jim and I did a practice game together 2 days ago. It went really well, had a good time in working out all that stuff. So just nothing more than trying to be as comfortable as possible on air.
22: How do you do a practice game?
24: You have, so what we did is really cool. At CBS, we have this full, basically, mock booth set up where there's just a giant screen in front of you with the game playing. We have our headsets on. We have all of our, you know, talkback buttons and everything, producer in our ear. And they roll a game from last year, and we call it as if we're seeing it for the first time.
22: How did the Rams not make the Super Bowl?
24: That's a good question. I mean, it's one of those things. It's how do they not make the Super Bowl? It's because the team, that's a lot of people said that last year, and their division is so damn hard. And the team that won the Super Bowl is in their division and found a way to beat them and get there. So I think that the NFC West, those top three teams beating each other up, knowing each other so well, having their tendencies down and constantly evolving, that division, and there's a few others like it, but in terms of just pure football minds from McVay and Shanahan and Mike McDonald, they are evolving the game so fast within their own division that it's almost a little bit of a game of catch up from the rest of the league, because they're seeing each other's schemes and having to adjust at that rapid level twice a year with each one of them. The rest of the league doesn't have that same level of knowledge and experience.
22: Why are the Seahawks still underrated? Or it feels like they're still underrated.
24: I feel like it's like just because they're out there in Seattle and like it's far away and literally physically far away and they just don't get the attention. But I mean, Super Bowl champions literally have an incredible mind, a defensive-minded head coach, also a motivator. It's really cool that people are seeing more of him on Hard Knocks, because I think people inside the league know how smart he is and how good he is at handling his players. But I fully agree with you. It's almost like it's just an afterthought. And then you're like, oh, yeah, well, they are the Super Bowl champions.
22: By the way, you mentioned Ben Roethlisberger. LeSean McCoy came out and said he doesn't think Ben is a Hall of Famer because he was never a first-team All-Pro.
24: Was he at two Super Bowls?
22: Yeah.
24: I mean, there's positions in the Hall of Fame that are so, like, it's not fair position to position. Quarterback, I mean, you have Van, you have Eli, you have those types of guys who are like debate, which you, it's always that people always say that story of, can you tell the story of the NFL without them? I mean, you're not telling the story of the NFL without Roethlisberger or Eli Manning. Receiver, another position that's unbelievably hard to get into. And then you kind of get stuck in that backlog where they're trying to push you in, but then there's guys and it's just pure stat to stat comparison. So it's really tough. I look at it and I just think in my head, like, do I think that guy's a Hall of Famer? And Eli Manning, Ben Roethlisberger are Hall of Famers in my head.
22: You're a 5-time All-Pro?
24: Yes.
22: Do you get a certificate?
24: No, you get nothing.
22: T-shirt?
24: No.
22: Trophy?
24: No, you get a... No.
22: Nothing?
24: Nothing. No, you find out, like, information just randomly. You find out information on the internet. Like, I found out that I was All-Pro at two different positions 1 year, and I literally had to go to our media guy and be like, is that true? How is that even possible? And I don't even know how, at the time, I didn't know how it works. I was like, oh, that seems pretty cool.
22: How many guys have been an All-Pro at two different positions the same year?
24: I mean, Dan, I didn't even know that I was. So how do you think I know how many other people?
22: I don't know. It's been a while.
24: Have stats here. I don't have any stats.
22: Why don't you get somebody from CBS to give you the stat there?
24: Well, I didn't know what you were going to ask me that. Yesterday, somebody asked me how many sets of brothers are in the Hall of Fame. Could you answer that? Because I couldn't.
22: I don't know.
24: I believe the answer they gave me was Shannon Sharpe, Sterling Sharpe are the only ones. One set.
22: Because the Matthews brothers.
24: Matthews are.
22: Bruce. That would be sons.
24: Yes, okay. Sons. And then Peyton Eli, obviously, you would assume at some point.
22: And then you and your brother.
24: Hopefully.
22: What? What do you mean, hopefully? You're going to get in.
24: It'd be cool. It'd be really cool.
22: I feel pretty
24: good. He's got more sacks than I do. He's got more sacks than I do.
22: Does that bother you?
24: No, not at all.
22: No.
24: Nobody could possibly be prouder. No. Literally does not bother. I hope he breaks every single thing I ever do.
22: Okay. Well, good luck with the job. A lot more eyeballs, a lot more social media there, JJ, coming your way. Do you follow social media?
24: Yeah.
22: Yeah, I don't know if I would.
24: Yeah, I mean, you got to understand what it is. Like, you have to know that no matter what, you could call the perfect game and have the best game ever, and there is going to be somebody that hates the sound of your voice, that hates the fact that their team lost, that hates that you analyzed the game the way that you saw it, that hates the color of your tie, that hates the color of your eyes, that hates the way your teeth look. Like, they're going to hate something. And my wife and I talk about it all the time. She's like, I don't know how you look at it. I'm like, well, I look at it because I can filter it. I have a brain and I'm filtering out what's real and what's not. Because I do think there are very beneficial things that people say. And there are things that you should be monitoring to see how the audience feels about you.
22: But that's what your wife, that's her job.
24: No, yeah. You want her to read, like, wow, that guy has a dumb face. Like, no. Oh, she has a, has this guy ever read a book before? No.
22: She'll be handing out red cards to the social media. How many players have been an all-pro at two different positions, Paul?
23: Two in the history of the NFL. JJ and Khalil Mack in 15 got it for defensive end and outside linebacker with the Raiders.
22: Dang.
24: Good company.
22: Yeah.
24: Must be before they change it to edge. I think, I think now it's just edge. Yeah.
22: You okay with edge?
24: I think it's better than putting outside linebackers, defensive ends, and linebackers all the same. So that's a weird category. But I get into this all the time with people because they like to, I don't get into it, but I see people all the time saying, like, well, you were a defensive end. And this guy's a defensive tackle. I was like, well, no, most of my, like, especially the beginning of my career, I was a defensive tackle more than I was a defensive end. And at minimum, I was a 5-technique defensive end, switching down to 3-technique in passing situations. So all that type of stuff. In today's NFL, every position is ambiguous. And these safeties are coming down and playing on the line. They're playing nickel, linebacker, all these different things. It's very difficult to put guys in one spot now.
22: Good luck. You're in good hands with Jim and Tracy and certainly the people running the show there at CBS. So congrats, and we'll talk to you soon.
24: I'm looking forward to it. Thanks, guys. Have a great day.
22: That's J.J. Watt. He is going to be the main analyst in the booth with Jim Nantz. Played 12 seasons, 3-time NFL Defensive Player of the Year, 114 and a half sacks. 114 and a half. How many did his brother have? TJ have 120? Maybe more?
23: I got TJ. Guess what he's got, TJ, as of right now? 115 career sacks. Come on.
22: It's not like he's dominating JJ. JJ made it seem like, oh, he's got more sacks than me. He's got a half more sack. Wait. Is JJ still there?
23: If it wasn't for Roethlisberger.
22: Oh, he's gone. If not for Roethlisberger getting out of those two sacks, he'd still be leading his brother. He made it seem like TJ had 130. He's got 115, and JJ has 114 and a half. Yes, Paul.
23: And they're tied career 5 all pros each.
22: Mm. Yes, Todd.
1: I'm just listening in.
22: Oh, thanks, Todd.
1: I tricked you. I leaned into the microphones. You thought I had something to say.
22: That's usually what happens when you lean into the microphone.
1: Oh, that's on me. That's on me. Sometimes I raise my hand. Sometimes I lean
22: this
1: in.
22: This is a talk show, just to let you know. Yes, Dylan.
2: Is it funnier if TJ Watt just decides to stay at 115? Just to have that little half a sack.
22: That he's done. I'm going to retire at 115. All right. We'll take a break. We'll try to see if there's more information on the Lakers being sold again for $12 billion. I saw a new report came out that the Cowboys are worth $15.5 billion. We'll come back. More of your phone calls as well after this. Panini America, our good friends, the official trading card and NFT partner of the Dan Patrick Show. 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

0: 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James in North Carolina. Hi, James. What do you have for me today? Hey, James.
1: It's a very tough competitive space.
0: Marvin, can you get James in North Carolina? There you go. Yes. Hey, James.
2: Hey, Dan. Great talking to you guys again. I'm a longtime show listener and watcher. I love you guys. I especially love you, Todd. But speaking of ChatGPT, I have a suggestion. You said you have a 2.5-minute stand-up routine you're going to do a little later?
0: No, we just did it if you were watching on Peacock during the commercial break on radio.
2: Well, next time, I suggest you follow Dan's lead, maybe feed that into ChatGPT first, see if you can get it down to a tight 10 or 12 seconds.
0: Oh, all right. Yeah, I plugged my wedding speech into ChatGPT, and they came back and said, you know what, you can tighten this up. You can lop off 2 minutes of the speech, and you need to be a little bit more emotional at the end of the speech. So I was curious what ChatGPT would say, and I think ChatGPT was right. I was kind of steering myself away from too much emotion at the very end, because that's all anybody's going to remember. And that's why I'll have my son up there, because he's going to have to read this. He'll have to read the last paragraph, because there is no way in the world I get through it. None. Rhonda in Texas is back. Hi, Rhonda. What do you have for me?
3: Hey, Dan. Thank you and the Danettes so much. Very briefly, I just want to share that you recently touched our hearts in reference to the 15th. When you shared that your daughter has always been your beautiful daughter, and today she is a beautiful bride. I just keep thinking about that. That is so beautiful. And then secondly, I wanted to say, so happy that you featured Kirk Herbstreit's dog, Peter, on Monday. And so thankful you shared Winnie's cocky, pun intended, flight experience. And I'm wondering if there's flight school in her future. Thank you, Dan. Have a great time at the wedding. We appreciate it. Thank you.
0: Thank you, Rhonda. Yeah. A lot of reaction to my dog on my friend's. He has timeshares in a private plane and gave me a ride and had the dog on there. And Winnie was never sitting and racing up and down the aisle. Right as we're ready to land, jumps up into the cockpit. And onto the lap of one of the co-pilots. And the woman was very nice. The co-pilot, she said, oh, Winnie's a sweet dog. Her co-pilot was not thrilled. He didn't say anything to me as we were getting off the plane. If you're watching on Peacock, Winnie is right by Tyler's side with her tail wagging, as always. Yes, Dylan?
4: It does sort of sound like the plot for the next Air Bud movie. Or she's a pilot this time.
0: Okay. yes, Paul.
5: Dan, I did just check the FAA website. There is no specific rule against dogs in the cockpit of private planes. Commercial planes, completely frowned upon.
0: Yes.
5: not a rule.
0: Yeah. That was her first and last private plane experience, I think. Aaron in Fort Wayne. Hi, Aaron. What do you have for me today?
6: Hey, Dan, thanks for taking my call. You were talking about rivalries, and I do think the rise of really, like, the nice guy coach and maybe the nice guy player like LeBron James really plays into it. I think, you know, when Bill Belichick left the NFL, he made himself available to hate him, you know. I mean, he's out there hosing down the field, I think, in, like, 2005 during the AFC championship game, so Marvin Harrison can't make cuts, stuff like that. The fans love it, you know. And, you know, Bob Knight and Gene Cady, obviously, that's when it was intense for IU and Purdue. And, you know, you just don't have those longtime coaches that have been there for a long time and going to, you know, have that fierceness towards each other.
0: Yeah, I think that, you know, when I looked at Ohio State with Woody Hayes and Bo Schembechler, you know, they played up the rivalry. Yes, Marv.
7: So when I was at the doing the NBA with the mothership, the Heat Celtics, when LeBron got there, and now, mind you, you had Kevin Garnett on the other side. That was a guy that was going to make the rivalry intense. And so there was always a dislike between LeBron and Paul Pierce. And then when he put together his big three in Miami, and then they had their big three in Boston, that was super intense. It's the most vulgar thing I've ever been to in my life.
0: And then Ray Allen leaves the Celtics.
7: Correct.
0: To go to Miami.
7: It's easily the most vulgar, and I've been to Tracy Morgan's stand-up. Kevin Garnett against the Miami Heat is the most vulgar thing I've ever been to in my life.
0: Now, is he calling out individuals?
7: Everybody. He's talking crazy to himself. I mean, the F-bombs were flying.
0: Is he saying it to LeBron?
7: Him, D-Wade, Chris Bosh was getting it the worst.
0: Ross Tucker, our good buddy, will join us coming up here in about 10 minutes. More of your phone calls. Dylan is in the confessional. 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
10: Central Jersey traffic update. We've got delays on Route 1 and 9 northbound coming into Delancey Street in Newark with an accident on the exit ramp. 18 much better by Eggert Street. Slowdowns with construction work at the turnpike. Southbound New Jersey Turnpike, that's construction work in toward exit 10. And 287 southbound, still slow with construction work on the shoulder now by exit 39. You're good down toward the Piscataway area. Hudson River crossings, it's about 10 minutes. George Washington Bridge, Lincoln and Holland tunnels, 5 to 15. And that's a look at total traffic. I'm Bob Williams.
11: Here's the updated forecast for Central Jersey. It looks like we'll have a partly sunny day today. Temperatures between 85 and 90 and a slight chance of an afternoon shower. Still a slight chance of an evening shower, isolated thunderstorm, then partly cloudy. It turned cooler with our overnight low temperatures between 63 and 68. Mostly sunny, pleasant weather on Thursday. Highs of 87. At night, partly to mostly cloudy with the nighttime low temperatures in the upper 60s. And for Saturday, look for a sunny day, 84. Sunday, also mostly sunny, 84. Slight chance of a late day thunder shower. I'm meteorologist Steve Pelletieri for Fox Sports New Jersey.
12: NBC News Radio, I'm Michael Kastner. The favorite to win Wisconsin's Democratic primary for governor has lost in an upset. Democratic Socialist Francesca Hong was favored to win Tuesday's race, but she's been narrowly defeated by moderate Democrat David Crowley. Hong spoke to supporters last night.
13: We fought through this primary because Wisconsinites have rejected the politics of fear, of apathy, and division.
12: Crowley will now face Republican Tom Tiffany in the November general election. Crowley is a Milwaukee County executive who had the backing of retiring Governor Tony Evers, who had argued that Crowley offered the best chance of delivering in November. At least three people are dead after dangerous storms swept the Midwest.
14: Wow, these are some.
12: Two of the deaths were in Indiana, where a four-year-old boy was killed when a tree fell on his home in Jennings County. Another person was killed in a house explosion believed to be storm-related. In Ohio, one person died from flooding. Inflation rose from June to July, but numbers out today from the Bureau of Labor Statistics are basically in line with what most analysts had been expecting. The Consumer Price Index shows inflation rose 0.1% for the time period, while it fell a bit year over year from 3.5% to 3.4%. Investopedia's Caleb Silver.
14: Yeah, we're kind of stuck here in this range, right? 3 to 3.5%. But it feels higher if you're out there shopping every week for your family. And if you look at things like food prices away from home. But then you stretch it out and you think about how much things have increased in the past year. I'm looking at airline fares up 25% in the past year.
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1: If you look at the Cowboys defense last year, I mean, they were historically bad last year. They allowed 30 points per game. They were 32nd. They were 30th in takeaways. They were 22nd in sacks, 29th in interceptions, 23rd in rushing yards allowed.
2: How about the Cowboys?
0: Hosted by Dan Patrick and joined by the 4Danettes.
1: You had one of the best offenses in the NFL, and you had the worst defense. What does that give you? That gives you an average season. The Cowboys, with the offense and an average defense, they will be in the playoffs, and they will be a force.
0: Broadcasting from the Man Cave, this is Dan Patrick.
1: Final hour on this Wednesday before I set sail to my daughter's wedding. The long anticipated, much anticipated, over talked about daughter wedding speech. But I'm ready to go. As ready as I'll ever be. Got the tuxedo ready to go. And I gotta get fired up though. There'll be a moment where I'm gonna be a little nervous before the big game. But I'm gonna go out there and I'm gonna give it everything I got. 110% I'm gonna give. Yes, Marv.
3: I know you've been talking about your speech, but are you actually excited for the actual wedding?
1: Yes.
3: Okay.
1: Yes. Because you get to see people that you've known for 30 years or more with brothers and sisters. And, you know, they're so, yeah, like your life is kind of out there in the sea of faces. And that makes it great, too. But that makes it even more emotional. Yes, Paul.
4: That's a really nice line. Your Thank life you. Is out there in the sea of faces
1: yes.
4: at a wedding. That I'm going to buy that, put it above my mantle at home.
3: Live, laugh, love.
4: Yeah.
1: Stat of the day brought to you by Panini America, the official trading cards of the Dan Patrick Show. You have the rest of this hour to get your photos in if you want to be part of the calendar. So at noon Eastern, that's it. We close up shop, and the photos we have, the photos we'll use for the month of December, the DP calendar 2027 at gmail.com, your most awkward yearbook photo. So we look forward to any submissions that you have. The Lakers got sold again, and maybe it was an offer that they couldn't refuse. But if you buy it for $10 billion 10 months ago and you sell it for over $12 billion, I would say that's a nice return. But why are you selling unless it's an offer that you can't refuse? Now, you might say, well,

0: Yeah, I'll have to pull up the article, but I think the stuff he was being investigated for was largely with that original purchase of the Dodgers.
1: Okay.
0: But that's all I know off the top.
1: The Lakers are being sold to Josh Kushner and Bob Iger, and it's about $12.5 billion. Now, I know that these guys, there's a lot of people involved in trying to get the expansion franchise in Vegas, and they must have been told, you're not getting it. And they probably thought, okay, why don't we make a wild offer here? Can we give Mark Walter an offer he can't refuse? Let's give him $2.5 billion more than he paid for. Now, once again, I don't have any information on this other than what Ramona Shelburne is reporting. But 10 months later, that's a nice turnaround from $10 billion to $12.5 billion. Yeah, Paul?
2: I think it's, to me, it's kind of the opposite, that in some fashion, this gentleman must have to sell for whatever, legal reasons or whatever. Because when you're a billionaire, you aspire, there's lots of billionaires, you aspire to own the Lakers. That's one of one. And the cachet of owning the Lakers is something you actually can buy, and he did. And if they're worth 12 and a half today, they're worth 15 in 6 years. So I can't imagine any logical reason to sell the Lakers.
1: Yeah, I haven't seen any other reports here, and I'm sure there'll be something that is leaked out as to why this happened. Is this Jared Kushner's dad, Josh Kushner? Yes, Marv.
3: It's his brother.
1: His brother. Damn. Good for him. And Bob Iger, he was Disney for a long time. Damn. All right. Good for him. Good for them. Glad something, went nice their way. Something good happened in their lives. They're able to get the Lakers. Yes, Dylan.
0: Yeah, it's been real tough sledding financially, I think, for them as of late.
1: So Bob Iger. All right. Is Bob Iger married to Willow Bay?
3: Inside stuff's Willow Bay?
1: Yeah.
3: I'm looking.
1: Yes, Paul.
2: Yeah, you are correct. Willow Bay.
3: Bloop.
1: I know.
2: That might be his biggest accomplishment. Lots of billionaires.
1: Yeah. Well, it's nice that something happened for Bob Iger, You run Disney, marry Willow Bay. Now you got the Lakers.
3: Caught a break.
1: Yep. I'm happy for him. Yes, Dylan.
0: He ran Disney twice, actually. Oh, he left for a little bit.
1: They brought him back?
0: Yeah.
1: It's a Pizza Wednesday, by the way, and Dylan is handling the menu, if you'd like to run down the pizzas that Billy Tips is making out there.
0: We have the potato rosemary bacon pizza. It's a white pie. Taco pizza.
1: Mm-hmm.
0: And Todd's famous classic cheese pizza.
1: Mm.
0: Yum.
1: Now, the bacon potato rosemary pizza is famous in New Haven.
0: Yeah, so Sally's does a rosemary potato rosemary pizza. You could get it with bacon. I think the classic is just like really thin slices of potato, rosemary, cheese, all that jazz.
1: Okay. All right, who is it better than we do?
3: Nobody.
1: Nobody. All right, couple of phone calls. What's poll question for the final hour of the program?
0: Well, Dan, is Michigan and Ohio State the biggest rivalry in sports today? Including collegiate professional.
1: Yeah, I would think so. I'm going to take out Army-Navy. Okay? I'll take that out. Because that might stand alone. But yeah, I would think so. Even though Michigan's quarterback didn't sound like it's too big of a rivalry, and their head coach didn't sound like it was like a heated, hated rivalry. Yes, Dylan.
0: Is there anything to, you could throw Auburn, Alabama in that, maybe just there's a different level to it, I think, being in the SEC.
1: Auburn hasn't been good enough.
0: I know, but the Iron Bowl, I think that still gets, nasty down there.
1: Yeah, but no, Ohio State and Michigan, I think people outside of Ohio and Michigan care about that.
0: Yeah.
1: And it, more often has national title implications. Auburn and Alabama doesn't. It's been a while. Yes, yeah, Pauline.
2: It does feel a little down on the Auburn side, obviously, lately. But from in-state importance, that is, that's 365.
1: Yeah.
2: Did you see what happened yesterday on the internet? There was the photo of the

0: Auburn team for this season, and then the photo of the Alabama team. And the Auburn team is completely in rows and organized and level. And the Alabama team looks kind of choppy. People at Auburn and Alabama spent all day yesterday on the internet saying, look at Alabama's team photo. What's going on there at Alabama? And it was just the funniest thing on the internet.
1: Yeah, but the rivalries are about the fans. They're not about the players. And I mean, Ryan Day is going to play up Ohio's portion of this. I understand that. But, you know, Kyle Whittingham came in and he's like, I don't need to hate him. I just need to beat him. Yes, Marv.
2: Is Steelers-Ravens the best rivalry in professional sports right now? Like, whenever you see those two on the schedule, you know it's going to be a bloodbath, so to speak.
1: I don't know if nationally it's viewed as a great rivalry. I do know that Mike Tomlin said all the games are kind of the same except for that game. That everybody's faceless, nameless, except for this. So I would say, but I don't know if it gets the national coverage of, man, that rivalry, because I don't know if it's played up that way. You know, obviously in those cities, yes, it is. But I don't know if it is played up that way. Feels like Green Bay and Chicago might have more of a rivalry that people can identify with. Even when Chicago's down, you know, it still feels like there's a real rivalry there. Yeah, Marvin?
2: Yeah, I'm going to have to disagree only because...
1: Oh, okay.
2: Little pushback.
3: Get him, Marv.
2: No, relax. Only because whenever the Steelers face the Ravens, at least one of those games is going to be a primetime game. It's going to be on Sunday Night Football or Monday Night Football.
1: Yeah.
2: So I think the implications of that rivalry, no matter, throw the record out. It's almost like Duke, North Carolina. In that same vein, no matter what the record is, the rivalry nationally is going to be an A-block segment on SportsCenter or FS1 or whatever.
1: Okay. All right. Okay.
2: Good sports radio conversation.
1: Yeah, I'm not arguing.
2: Just giving my opinion like I'm supposed to.
1: Okay. All right. You playing the role of, McLovin here, against the grain here?
2: Yeah, McMarvin.
1: McMarvin. Oh, okay.
0: McMarvin.
1: Yes, Dylan.
3: Yeah, I would definitely throw UNC Duke their hat into the ring, and, you know, collegiate or pro. But I also think, Marvin sort of brought it up earlier, Cowboys and just whoever is the other best team in the NFC East at that point in time is usually pretty nationally, I think, gets some run.
1: Yeah, but the Cowboys haven't been threatening in 30 years.
3: I know. That's why it's even crazier.
1: Yeah. All right. Ross Tucker will join us in about 10 minutes from now. Chris in California joins us. Hi, Chris.
4: Good morning. How are we doing?
1: Great.
4: Hey, congratulations on your daughter's wedding. I'm a dad of three daughters. But real quick, from yesterday, I was trying to get in. It threw me off that you were siding with in the Boston game with the scoreboard being wrong and then putting the wrong number of outs. We were just always taught in Little League, like, you cannot rely on the scoreboard. You need to know when you're on the base path how many outs. You're a professional athlete. That's your job. Like, I just don't understand. I wanted you to kind of help me understand why you were annoyed with the scorekeeper with that.
1: No, if you listen to the whole segment, I did say your first base coach and your third base coach will remind you. They will always remind you. It's their job to remind you. I was kind of having fun with the scoreboard guy. You're a professional baseball player. The number of times the infielders will say one down, two down, two down. And if you're not paying attention, then you're to blame. I'm not, you know, saying scoreboard operator is the one who should pay the price here. Yes, Dylan.
3: Yeah, I think the main intent of the scoreboard is for when, like, a fan goes up and gets a beer and comes back and is like, oh, two outs. You know, like, not playing center field.
1: Nate in L.A. Hi, Nate. What do you have for me?
5: Mr. Father of the Bride.
1: Hi, Nate.
5: For the record, my wife wants...
1: Nate, what are you doing? Are you on a ladder?
5: No, I have something in the back. I'm sorry. Yeah, I'll call back.
1: Yeah, you got... Secure your load there, Nate.
0: Whoa. You're right, though. It's...
1: Caleb in Oklahoma. Hi, Caleb. What do you have for me?
6: The answer to the poll question is yes. So a new Hour 3 poll, I have a suggestion. On the eve of this wedding, we spent a lot of time talking about the speech, but who at this wedding could possibly upstage you, kind of like Chip did at your son's wedding when he was dressed in his military garb?
1: Oh, my God. He crushed me. So my son got married, and his wife's father was a lifer in the military. And I show up. I got a suit on. I mean, I got a suit on for that wedding. And the number of people came up and said, have you seen Chip? I go, no. Wait till you see Chip. I'm going, all right, what's Chip got? He shows up in his military uniform. He had his sword. He had a sword. He cut the wedding cake with his sword.
0: Baller.
1: Ah. Richard Gere, an officer and a gentleman, had nothing on Chip that day. He crushed me. I was like, damn, I look pretty good. And even my wife goes, Chip looks very handsome.
0: Oh.
1: I go, hello. I'm right here. But he had his uniform on, and it was crisp. And he did the ceremony. And I don't know how he did it, but, you know, you can see the rain is coming, and we're all nervous. Are we going to be able to get the ceremony in? It was St. Augustine. And you see the rain clouds, and here they are. And I think Chip just turned around and basically scared the rain away. And it didn't rain on the ceremony until after. Yeah, Paul.
0: He gave the clouds a stern look. And
1: yes, he did.
0: Turned?
1: Yes. He just said, not today. Not in my ceremony. Maybe I show up in my dad's military uniform. That would be stolen valor. I could never fit into my dad's Marine uniform.
3: That'd make it even better.
1: Who is going to steal my thunder? Well, usually children do. There's no dogs. So that would probably be it. Unless Sandler shows up. Yes, Marvin.
2: Will children be there?
1: Yeah, my granddaughter and grandson. Oh, yeah. I think they're part of the ceremony.
2: Oh, like flower girl ring
1: band. Yeah, I have
2: type.
1: No idea. It could go horribly wrong.
2: It yes. normally does.
1: Yes, yes, Dylan.
3: I don't know if you want that bulletin board material out there. Dan Patrick can only be upstaged by children and dogs. I don't know.
1: Yeah. Well, there's no turning back now. All right. I'm getting on a plane today and I'm taking a week off after the wedding. I said to my wife, why don't we treat this as a honeymoon, huh? You know, coming up on 39 years at the end of the month.
0: The big 39.
1: Yeah, 39 years. I said, why don't we do that? Reached out to Buddha in San Francisco, and I said, Buddha, can you help me with some wineries that maybe we could go to? He said, I got you. Maybe go to Pebble Beach. Maybe spend a couple days there. You know, just decompress after an emotional weekend. Yes, Marvin.
2: We didn't get the invite to Napa Valley.
1: No, you didn't.
2: We went to your last anniversary dinner.
1: Yeah, I know, but this is a wedding. Yeah.
2: But I always thought this was like kind of like Entourage. It was you plus four.
7: Oh, no. Okay.
1: What, Todd?
7: Would you be more excited or upset if we just crashed the place? And here we are. We got an invite.
1: If you did.
7: Yes, I got it. Yes. Yeah. I'm talking about more the other guy.
1: Yes, Dylan.
3: I think we're all just thinking that, you know, like Rich Eisen got an invite and we're sitting right here.
1: Well, Rich Eisen, so he and his wife were very accommodating to my son and my daughter when they went to USC and had him over for dinner and really looked out for them. And, you know, my daughter has stayed in touch with Rich and Susie. In fact, just had lunch with Susie last weekend. So that's why the Eisens are invited.
7: Stick to that story.
3: I can't really compete with that, to be honest.
1: I got to take a break. Ross Tucker, big-time star Ross Tucker, who went to the Taylor Swift wedding, is going to join us next year, Dan Patrick Show. Got the Rectex fired up. That pizza grill insert, man, that's a game changer. And you're going to be able to make great pizza. And I was like, I don't know. And then all of a sudden Dylan goes, no, I can make great pizza on this. And that thing gets hot. How long does it take to cook a pizza in there?
3: Like 5 minutes?
1: Yeah. And that temperature gets going. 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
22: Ross Tucker, CBS Sports, Westwood One, NFL college football analyst, and he just got promoted at CBS. He's going to be working with Ian Eagle on games. He also hosts the Ross Tucker Football Podcast, and he'll be calling games for CBS and Westwood One. Ross, good to see you again. Adam Schefter said yesterday that J.J. McCarthy was forced to be a backup in Minnesota. Who forced J.J. McCarthy to be a backup?
23: Yeah, I'm not really sure what that means. I guess I would just say as soon as Kyler Murray signed with the Vikings, it seemed very, very likely that he was going to be the starting quarterback in Minnesota. You know, for a guy like Kyler to go to Minnesota for essentially the minimum, you know, I think I'm not going to say he had assurances he was going to play. I think he had a pretty good idea that they wanted him to play. They wanted somebody else. And also, you know, he saw what happened with Sam Darnold. He's seen other guys play well for Kevin O'Connell and thought, why can't that be me? So it makes a lot of sense from that standpoint. What I find fascinating now, Dan, is sort of what happens next with J.J. McCarthy. You know, I've seen some people speculate, do they have to trade him? Do they make Wentz the backup and trade McCarthy and just kind of move on? Does your organization still have some belief and faith in him? I mean, they had a lot of conviction to draft him where they did. And honestly, the Vikings should know, as well as any organization, that sometimes it just takes guys some time. I mean, think about what O'Connell was able to do with Sam Darnold and some of the other guys. He's known as like this quarterback whisperer. So I'm beyond curious to see whether they just decide to move on or they still think there's something there.
22: Yeah, that's the curious part for me is Kevin O'Connell is known as, you know, the quarterback whisperer. And if he can't get J.J. McCarthy up to that standard of starting for your team, then you wonder, you know, we see this with these quarterbacks. They start out, they're okay, then they get demoted, then they, you know, get released or traded, look at Sam Darnold and Baker Mayfield. I mean, these guys have banged around a little bit, and then it took them a while to reestablish. Danny Dimes, going to the Colts. There feels like there's this middle ground for some of these quarterbacks that, hey, I'm going to take $33 million, I'll prove myself, and, you know, hopefully I get that big payday. Maybe J.J. McCarthy's future is somewhere other than Minnesota.
23: Well, what you said about it not working for him in Minnesota would be a pretty big red flag to the rest of the organizations around the NFL because of what you said about how well Kevin O'Connell has done. I think that's going to be a super interesting thing for every NFL team now with young quarterbacks is it us? Do we need a new coach? You know, I think people are going to be worried. You know, if you look at last year, Dan, let's just say the first half of the year, before Baker got banged up, before Daniel Jones broke his leg and then tore his Achilles, those three guys were playing like top 10 quarterbacks in the NFL.
22: Yeah.
23: And Baker's on whatever it is, his fourth or fifth team. Darnold's on his fourth team. Daniel Jones was on his third team, and people just left him for dead. And yet to think the first half of the year, when I was coming on with you last year, all three of those guys were playing like at a top 10 level. That I would think would give some hesitation to some of these front offices before they're quick to move on from, you know, a young quarterback that they take in the top 10.
22: Are you all in on Baker Mayfield? Because he wants all in money from Tampa Bay.
23: I love Baker Mayfield. Now, I will say I have an affinity for people that play the game the way he does. And when you talk with his teammates, and like, they love the guy. He is a leader. They believe in him. And I think he looks at it and says, hey, Tampa, like, if you didn't get me after Brady, you would have been in a bad way. I mean, the reality is, if Baker didn't go to Tampa and play as well as he has, Dan, Todd Bowles and Jason Light probably wouldn't be there anymore. I mean, I know they won Light won the Super Bowl with Brady, but they might have moved, like, they would have been in the quarterback wasteland trying to find somebody, yet he's come in and clearly been in the top half of the league. Some would say he's top 10 with how he's played some of these years. And I think he wants them to recognize that. They looked at it and said, hey, we do recognize it. You know, I've seen reports. They offered him over $50 million on a two-year extension. He still has 1 year left. So they're saying, hey, that's 3 years. He obviously wanted more than that. The wild part about that, Dan, and you know this, most of those guys want shorter-term deals. You know, like, you know, Baker's kind of betting on himself this year, I guess. But he could have done the two-year deal and then had another chance in a couple years when he's 35 to get another deal. So a lot of times those guys want shorter deals. That's not Baker. I think Baker wants a contract that says he's going to be in Tampa for a long time, as opposed to the chance to go hit the market again in a couple years.
22: Talking to Ross Tucker, big time CBS guy now. Big promotion. You're moving up the depth chart. What's your first game? Regular season game for CBS now. You're working with Ian Eagle. So what's your first game?
23: Yeah, it's incredible. It's the Buffalo Bills at the Houston Texans. You know, two teams that won playoff games. They were in the divisional round last year. So very, very cool to start the season with, you know, Josh Allen, CJ Stroud. They played some incredible regular season games in recent weeks. And, you know, from a personal standpoint, you know, and you know this, Dan, I've probably done 20-some games with Ian on radio. I know radio and TV are different. They're not that different. And so I have a pretty good idea of what that chemistry and rapport are going to be like. So I'm super excited to work with him and for more people to get a chance to see or hear what it's like when Ian and I are together.
22: Yeah, well, you earned it. I'm happy for you. I'm curious about the Puka Nacua situation with the Rams. Now, I know there's off-the-field stuff, but here's a guy who's probably going to get $40 million a year, it feels like. But what do you think the holdup is for the Rams to extend him?
23: Well, and now, you know, he just left practice recently with that groin injury, and we're in a weird place now, where when a guy like Christian Gonzalez in New England or Puka Nacua with the Rams, when they suffer a minor injury, my antenna goes up. And I'm not suggesting not at all, that those guys are holding in or that they're not, you know, being truthful. But we saw guys like Jahmyr Gibbs and Bijan Robinson, they started camp as a hold-in. Now you've got two, you know, Christian Gonzalez is supposed to be maybe the highest paid corner in the NFL. I think he's been waiting until Devin Witherspoon in Seattle signs his deal. We know what Puka has earned with his production on the field. And so those are really interesting situations, because we've gotten to the point now where if you have been an absolute star your first 3 years, those guys are eligible for new deals. And they expect to get them. And they're seeing all these other guys around the league, guards and, you know, obviously the running backs and whatever. They're seeing all these other guys get their deals. They want theirs as well. You know, the Puka thing is complicated by some of the off-the-field stuff a little bit. However, you know, there was always supposedly those concerns about Jalen Carter with the Eagles, which is why he got drafted where he did, and the Eagles still gave him a massive deal. So even if there is some trepidation for the Rams with Puka, what are you going to do? I mean, he's your guy. He's the one that really feels like it makes that offense go. He's incredibly physical. Love him as a player. So I think they'll get it done. But I think what happens here sometimes, Dan, is because of some of the concerns, the team wants more protections in there. The agent does not want those protections to be in there. So I think it, a lot of times, not even the money part of it, it's meeting in the middle for the protections for the organization in case, you know, something happens.
22: LeSean McCoy was on a podcast, and he said that he didn't think Ben Roethlisberger was a Hall of Famer. He said, you know, there's no all pros for Ben Roethlisberger. And he was saying, if you're not an all pro, I'm paraphrasing, but if you're not an all pro at any point in your career, how can you be a first ballot Hall of Famer?
23: Well, I don't know about first ballot, but I definitely think Ben Roethlisberger is a Hall of Famer. And I think the issue in particular at quarterback is, I mean, there can only be one first team all pro quarterback. I mean, and by the way, when he was playing, there were some pretty decent guys named Tom Brady, Peyton Manning, Drew Brees, Aaron Rodgers. I mean, quarterback is a zero sum game when it comes to some of those honors. I think anybody that watched Roethlisberger play, he carried the team for like whatever it was, 16 years. He's one of the most enjoyable quarterbacks I've ever seen. I mean, he would have guys like draped on him and push him off and make the throw. I used to say for years that if you were playing pickup in your backyard with your buddies, Ben Roethlisberger would be the quarterback. Can you imagine him at recess or after school? I mean, Ben would be that guy. You know, he's won two Super Bowls, played at a really high level for a long time. And I'll say this too, like, since he's been gone, and maybe this shouldn't be a factor, they have not been able to solidify that position since he's been gone. It's you talk with Steelers fans, and I live in PA, you know, they miss him dearly, because to have a 15-year stretch with a top five quarterback, I think if you're a top five, that's really what it is, Dan. I think if you're a top five quarterback, I don't know how many, is it 5 years? Do you need to do it for 10 years? But if you're a top five quarterback for 10 years, you're a Hall of Famer.
22: Last time you were on, you told the story about going to Taylor Swift's wedding, and your wife was with you, and Tom Cruise saw your wife and then hugged her because he probably thought that she was some country music star.
23: Yeah.
22: Did you hear from anybody of telling a story, since nobody's allowed to tell anything about the Taylor Swift wedding?
23: Good question. The answer is no. And by the way, I saw a bunch of people reply. I know you guys post on social media saying that Tom Cruise is just that nice. And maybe he is. You know, maybe Tom's just that nice. But there were other people that night that went up to my wife. Like I had told you about Russell Wilson and Sierra, there were other people that went up to my wife that night. So it wasn't like it was just Tom Cruise that maybe thought, you know, she was in the industry, as they call it. But no, I have. I'll tell you why. Because I have so much respect for both families involved. I feel fairly close to both families. And so not talking about, you know, the ceremony or the reception or any details or any of that, or even not even talking about, you know, people that were there. I just know, you know, because my sister like texts me stuff. I know that it was already out that Tom Cruise and Russell Wilson and Sierra were there. So I felt comfortable sharing a funny anecdote, funny story. Plus it's a positive. I will say this, Dan, with the no cell phone thing, it was so cool. Because there's no pretense about any conversation. There's no, can I get a picture with you? There's no like, hey, I should get your number. There's no selfie. There's nothing. So I know you got a big day coming up. Maybe you guys should, you know, you should confiscate the cell phones so that all of the guests aren't trying to get selfies or pictures with you the whole time, or try to get your digits. Hey, Dan, I got a good idea. I'd love to come on the show. Maybe you should take a page out of, Taylor and Travis and take away all the cell phones before the big wedding.
22: Did you get to say hello to Taylor and Travis at the wedding?
23: Yes, for sure.
22: Okay.
23: Yeah.
22: I just wanted to make sure that you got there and you were able to at least say hello.
23: Yeah, so my wife had never met Travis before. She had met Taylor a couple times. So my wife had never met Travis before, so I wanted to to introduce them. And they're wonderful people. I saw Taylor, and the first thing she said to me, I said, you know, hey, Taylor Ross. And she said, Why Missing's Finest, and gave me a big hug because we're both from Why Missing, Pennsylvania. So shout out Why Missing. That was pretty cool. She is a very, very special young lady.
22: Tom Cruise is actually coming to my daughter's wedding. So I'll just to hug people.
23: That is amazing. Ask him about all the right moves and when he was Georgievich. And that's the only move. People were like, oh, Top Gun or Mission Impossible. I'm like, no, I wouldn't ask him about that. I'm Ross Tucker. I'm the football guy. I want to talk about Ampipe and how they lost to Walnut Creek on the goal line at the end. Georgievich fell. The guy fumbled. I mean, that's what I wanted to get into with Tom.
22: Great to talk to you. Again, congratulations on the promotion at CBS. You earned it.
23: Thank you so much, Dan. Means more than you know coming from you. Really appreciate it.
22: That's Ross Tucker, CBS Sports. Do you think Ross thought I was being serious that Tom Cruise is coming to my daughter's wedding?
0: I think he thought you were serious.
22: Yeah. Todd, would you let Ross know that Tom Cruise is not coming to the wedding?
1: He's going
22: to
1: be very disappointed. I don't think he was playing along with you. I thought he totally believed that
22: Tom Cruise he's coming to the wedding reception. He's not coming to the wedding. Yes, Dylan.
20: Why do you hit Tom Cruise up with an invite, since clearly everyone's going except for us? So.
22: Yeah, Paulie.
0: One thing that stood out, Ross and Taylor Swift were from the same town. But when he saw her at the wedding, he reintroduced himself because she's at the level of fame where she meets so many people.
22: Yeah.
0: And keeping names straight's got to be very tough.
22: We'll take a break. Last call for phone calls, what we learn, what's in store tomorrow. And if you're watching on Peacock, it's time for pizza. Back after this. Panini America, our good friends, the official trading card and NFT partner of the Dan Patrick Show. 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
5: Lombard smacks it in the air deep toward right field. De Los Santos back toward the warning track, looking up. That ball's out of here. Bombs away, George Lombard Jr. Swinging a broken back grounder left side of the infield. Lombard circles over, fires on the run, and it's in-time victory for the Somerset Patriots.
4: It's the Somerset Patriots pregame show presented by Horizon Blue Cross Blue Shield of New Jersey. 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Here are the voices of the Patriots, Stephen Cusimano and Adam Beck.
5: From TD Bank Ballpark in Bridgewater Township, New Jersey, we welcome you to Somerset Patriots Baseball. The New York Yankees AA affiliate hosting the New Hampshire Fisher Cats, the AA affiliate of the Toronto Blue Jays. For game number 2 of 6 this week, Somerset coming off a big win last night, trying to establish some momentum with 29 games left in the season. And with Adam Beck, I'm Stephen Cusimano. Welcome and good morning. It's still the morning for everyone watching pretty much, unless you're tuned in for a little later. But we've got our coffee. We've got our Tim Hortons here.
6: Ready to go.
5: In the broadcast booth for a 12:05 first pitch. Trent Sellers will make his second start since becoming a reliever for the Patriots. So they're kind of filling in a spot role, going up against the top-ranked pitching prospect in the Blue Jays system, Nolan Perry. So after a game yesterday where Somerset only gave up a run, 1-12-1, got a really good pitching matchup today.
6: Really good pitching matchup today, but it was all about the offense yesterday. And for guys like DJ Gladney, Manny Palencia, Kobe Morales, the home runs flowing, 11 runs of offense in the first two innings for Somerset yesterday. And it really sets the table for today in what could be a little bit more of a bullpen game for Somerset against New Hampshire Fisher Cats ace and Nolan Perry, who's working his way back from injury.
5: Well, part of what we're still unpacking is that Somerset's ace is now in AAA. We're going to talk about it here on the pregame show presented by Horizon Blue Cross Blue Shield of New Jersey, committed to the health of New Jersey and you. 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So if you missed the news yesterday, let's say it's your first game tuning in this week, prior to the 12-1 win, Somerset promoted two pitchers to AAA Scranton Wilkes-Barre, arguably their best reliever and arguably their best starter. Look at Xavier Rivas' numbers. The last 9 starts, that dates back to near the beginning of June. All 3 of those numbers, at least the 1.18 ERA and the 1.20 average, tops in minor league baseball in that stretch with the lowest whip over that time as well. He is Somerset's team leader with 114 strikeouts. Half of those came in his last 9 starts. He gets the well-deserved call-up to AAA, which is what opened up the spot for Trent Sellers to start today.
6: Exactly. And for Rivas, it was really a long time coming. We saw that outing against New Hampshire toward the end of May. He gave up 11 runs, 5 homers. And then really since that outing, that kind of derailed maybe his ERA and some of the stats and the analytics. I mean, he had really become the best and most dominant pitcher at AA, and not just AA, but in all of minor league baseball, with his fastball, his splitter, and then the slider off of it as well. Really a three-pitch mix for Rivas, and a guy that just continuing to blossom day by day, outing by outing. He was in so much command, really. In his last five starts at AA, four of them quality starts, he just got more and more consistent, and really just about time for him to be AAA.
5: So he joins Hayden Murda, who had a 37.6% strikeout percentage. That means he struck out basically 38% of the batters he faced. He gets the well-deserved call-up. Somerset did not have a reliever added as a corresponding move, so it was a good thing that they only used two relievers yesterday behind a really strong start from Rory Fox, who went 5 2/3 innings, gave up only one run, as the Patriots won 12-1 on the heels of 11 runs in the first two innings and four homers in those first two innings, two from DJ Gladney and then one each from Kobe Morales and Manny Palencia. Somerset's group of position players has changed a lot recently, too. We saw the home debut of Roderick Arias. We saw the double-A debut of Cor Jackson. Those two men, the middle of the infield, which at the start of this season was a position, at least in shortstop, that was primarily manned by George Lombard Jr., the Yankees' top prospect. Since we last spoke to you here in Bridgewater during the road trip in Akron, well, George Lombard Jr. called up to the big leagues. Felt kind of poetic because last year he made his double-A debut in Akron, and as Somerset went back there for the first time, he was making his big league debut, and we know how the rest goes. He homered in the big league debut, homered in two of his first four games. He has made a statement with some of the offensive numbers this year, paired with a glove that was big league ready basically at this time a year ago and maybe even further back. Career highs in every offensive metric, and it feels like every day in the field he's doing something that leaves Yankee fans surprised, shocked, and just absolutely glorified by him.
6: I mean, that's all social media has been since he's been called up. It's all been about his defensive plays, and then he's already got two home runs at the big league level, one to left field in his debut. He hit an opposite field bomb a couple days ago as well. You see it right there. This is a guy with power to every part of the ballpark. There was a reason he was the Yankees' top prospect, but I think the defense and his ability to be comfortable at shortstop is an absolute awesome thing for the Yankees. He's a plug-and-play starter, and that's exactly what he's done and exactly what he's shown so far in just his first week in the major league level.
5: So Lombard is continuing to impress, and not only that, he's helping the Yankees win some games where they were entering the trade deadline in a little bit of a colder stretch, especially during the month of June. Started to pick it up, came away with that series win against the NL East leading Braves, came away with a series opening win against the Mariners, a team that's right there a few games behind them in the wild card race. And you see some of the plays that Lombard has made. Again, we mentioned this during the game yesterday, but if you saw Lombard play in Somerset to start this year or maybe throughout the 2025 season, you're just not surprised by it. But part of what makes double-A baseball and minor league baseball so fun to watch and so intriguing is that it's next man up. You get George Lombard Jr. called up. Who's next on the middle of the infield? And we've seen the likes of some breakout seasons from Connor McGinnis, Kevin Verde, specifically on the middle of the infield, even a career year for Owen Cobb. But this particular past couple of weeks feels like a changing of the guard with Somerset's middle infield, where last night we mentioned it was Roderick Arias' seventh double-A game, his first at home. He opened up the scoring to make it a 1-0 game that ended up being 12-1. He's been such a good spark for Somerset. He was at second base yesterday with Cor Jackson's double-A debut at shortstop. We're going to get a look at Arias at third base today, but for the most part, those two are going to be in the lineup every single day. Arias, a former top-rated international free agent signing. Cor Jackson, a fifth-round pick from a year ago, is the Yankees' number 11 prospect. And Connor McGinnis got a day off yesterday. For the first time since June, he's back in the lineup. So we get another look at an infield that has a different complexion because Kobe Morales, with more flexibility for James Cooper, getting a start at first base today. So he's going to get a little bit more reps on both corners of the infield as opposed to just third base, which is what it had been for the last 2 months.
6: Yeah, really since the end of May when Tyler Hardman got called up to AAA. But Morales more or less started the season at first base when Hardman was at third base. That was more or less the primary infield defense for Somerset. And now Morales is able to go to first. You get to see Roderick Arias at second last night. We saw him at shortstop last week. Now we see him at third base. It's all about flexibility and versatility that the Yankees preach in terms of their young talent in the minor league system. And these guys are getting an opportunity to do it here at Double A as Core Jackson comes in to play shortstop. You get Connor McGinnis at second base. There's so much flexibility here on Somerset's team because now on the bench today, you've got a guy like Josh Moylan who's been at first base for the last couple weeks. He's got some outfield experience as well. You can really play with your lineup if you're James Cooper. He's got to be really happy right now.
5: This is the most flexibility that James Cooper has had all year with 14 position players on the bench. He's got Miguel Palma, Omar Alfonso, two of his primary catchers. We saw Kel Gabrielson contribute to the scoring in the lineup yesterday. He's now on the bench, has a great pinch running option. You got Kevin Verde as a piece of depth. So it has been a stretch where, yeah, Somerset has promoted two pitchers. They got one starter back, and that, of course, is Dom Hamill, who's going to start Friday. Before we go to break, got to discuss the big news coming from the Yankees earlier today, announcing that Carlos Rodon, currently scheduled to start on a rehab assignment for the Somerset Patriots tomorrow. He commenced this rehab assignment Saturday with AAA Scranton Wilkes-Barre. And if you remember, Rodon also appeared for Somerset on rehab way back in April. He's going to return to the Patriots as he gets closer to making a return for the Yankees. They're in a spot right now where they've been blessed to not really need him back right now because they've gotten such good output from the starting rotation. But here's a few weeks ago, Carlos Rodon throwing some live BP here at TD Bank Ballpark. This was right before he commenced the rehab assignment following Somerset's doubleheader. Long day for everyone in there, including Luis Durango, who was able to make some contact off of Rodon. So that was his last couple of ups before the rehab assignment started. Aaron Boone said after the first rehab start, he's going to need at least one more, and that might be it. So we'll see how he looks tomorrow. But we now know Rodon is going to start, scheduled to start for the Yankees on rehab tomorrow night here in Somerset.
6: And so important to get him back after he was placed on the 15-day injured list in late June due to that left elbow inflammation. It just feels like the Yankees' rotation, it's been so good all year long, but it hasn't been fully healthy all year long. They've had four or five of the pieces, maybe three of the five of the pieces, get Will Warren in there, get Ryan Weathers in there. But once Carlos Rodon gets back to the big leagues, hopefully Clark Schmidt as well, who's working his way back too. I mean, that Yankees bullpen with some of those starters being moved into the bullpen, and then the starting rotation will be at its full capacity for the time that playoff baseball hopefully is in the future.
5: There is a lot to be excited about for the Yankees. There is a lot to be excited about for the Somerset Patriots as well. Trying to go for back-to-back wins to open the series versus the New Hampshire Fisher Cats. It is the Yankees Double A affiliate Somerset hosting the Blue Jays Double A affiliate New Hampshire. 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So coming up next, why don't we get you a look at today's full starting lineups. As we mentioned, all the customizability for James Cooper and the Somerset manager going up against John Tamargo Jr. in the Fisher Cats lineup. We'll take a look at that, deeper dive into the pitching matchup, and also where these two teams are in the standings. 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
6: 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Well, for Somerset, this is game two of six this week between Patriots and Toronto's AA affiliate, the New Hampshire Fisher Cats, after Somerset won 12-1 yesterday. Here are the lineups today for game two of this series. A Wednesday day game, 12:05 start, just moments away from first pitch. Start with the visitors, New Hampshire Fisher Cats, entering today 51-56 overall this season, 17-23, six games under 500 to start the second half. They trot up this lineup of Fisher Cats. Victor Arias, the Blue Jays' number 13 prospect, bats in the leadoff spot and is designated to hit. Adrian Pinto back in the lineup for the first time in a while. He was assigned back to AA in late April, but then was placed on the 7-day IL in mid-June, and this is his first game back with the Fisher Cats since, after a little bit of a rehab assignment down in Dunedin. He bats in the two-hole, the second baseman. Dub Gleed, red hot right now, bats third and plays third base. Edbert Perez, the four-hitting center fielder. Carter Cunningham bats fifth and plays first base. Alexi Hernandez in right field, bats in the sixth hole. And in the bottom third of the order, Eric Snow, the shortstop. Giovanni Plonchart, the catcher, and Matthew Valet. A whole lot of different faces in this lineup today for the Fisher Cats compared to yesterday. There is no Cutter Coffey or Aaron Parker, who were both in the lineup a day ago for John Tamargo Jr.'s squad in year one for him in New Hampshire. Today's starting lineup is brought to you by TD Bank, where it all starts with a more human way to bank. For Somerset, big win yesterday, 11-run victory over the Fisher Cats. Enter today 19-21, 56-53 overall, 19-21 in the second half. That is James Cooper, the first-year manager, trading lineup cards at home plate with John Tamargo Jr. Coop was the third base coach for the AL in the All-Star Futures game. So down to earth, and now he's got so many opportunities to get different guys in his lineup. And Steven, we were talking about it before on the first segment of the pregame show of how flexible this lineup is of Somerset Patriots.
5: I mean, the biggest thing outside of the ability to have really viable pinch runners and pinch hitters out there for big time game situations, the biggest element to this is that everybody finally gets a day off. I mean, last week in Akron, when this kind of depth started to show up, Kobe Morales got his first scheduled day off since April. Jay Savina over the weekend got his first scheduled day off since June, and even that was during an IL stint. So really his first scheduled day off since April as well. And then yesterday in the series opener, Connor McGinnis, first day off since June 12th, 47 games in a row having been played. So you had a group of players. It's a long season, and people that can kind of get lost at times, where it's 6 months in AA, it's 138 games. You had basically had the exact same lineup in there every single day, and it really does wear on you, whether you're playing six straight games or, and it turns out to be 50, 60 games in a row. And in the case of somebody like Kobe Morales, he really only had one day off and then missed a couple with an injury. So to keep everybody fresh like that, it really makes it so that when you get your day off, you're able to sustain that kind of energy and that ability to perform every day. And you don't reach the dog days of summer where, you know, you're kind of struggling, your body feels weak. It's so important that everyone gets their time off. And finally, James Cooper has a chance to spell some of his top players.
6: Well, here is James Cooper's lineup. We've been hiding it from you for a second, and here it is. Jay Savina, the leadoff man, bats in the top spot and plays in center field. Cor Jackson, after a double-A debut that saw two hits, including a pair of RBI knocks, including an RBI triple that he had in the fifth inning, bats in the two-hole and plays shortstop. Roderick Arias, in his fifth season in the Yankees organization, it feels like you've heard his name forever. He's going to turn 22 next month, still at 21 years old, playing third base today, and bats third. Kobe Morales, the cleanup batter of the game, brought to you by Pritchard Industries. We don't cut corners, we clean them. Plays first base for the first time since May. It's been that long for Morales, who's essentially played third base this entire back half of the year. He's played first base in stints in June, but he has not started a game at first base since May 30th against New Hampshire here at home at TD Bank Ballpark. In the five hole, it's DJ Gladney, designated to hit after he had two home runs yesterday, his 11th career multi-home run game, and it included his 100th career home run overall. Jackson Castillo bats sixth and plays in left field on a 10-game on-base streak. And then the bottom third of the order, Connor McGinnis, the second baseman, Manny Palencia, the catcher, and Luis Durango, the slap-hitting right fielder, bats ninth. The pitching matchup for today, it's an interesting one. It is the Blue Jays' number two overall prospect, Nolan Perry, the right-hander, going across from the right-hander, Trent Sellers, who started the year as a starter and then has transitioned into a reliever. Has absolutely been nails of late, though. In his last 10 games, a 1.26 ERA for Sellers, and he's been even better at home. He has been just untouchable at TD Bank Ballpark. Sellers has given up just 3 earned runs across his last 10 outings at home, spanning 28 innings of work. For Perry, he's been really good so far in a limited sample size at AA. Just 3 appearances for him, all starts, 7 1/3 innings total. Has not given up a run yet, has struck out 11 batters, and has walked just 3. And opponents just hitting 130 against him, having some trouble making solid contact. Last time out for Perry, he worked 3 scoreless innings with 4 strikeouts, allowed 1 walk, did not give up a hit, hit 1 batter as well, so 2 free passes for Perry last time out against the Portland Sea Dogs. As Trent Sellers takes the hill here, he will be on the mound to face the Fisher Cats lineup. Sellers getting his second start since becoming a primary reliever. We're probably expected to see maybe 35 or so pitches from him today, work a couple innings on the other side of this. So it's New Hampshire and it's Somerset in game 2 this week from TD Bank Ballpark in Bridgewater, New Jersey. We'll have it for you on the other side of this break on Fox Sports New Jersey and Valley Sports Live.
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2: Wednesday afternoon baseball between the Somerset Patriots and the New Hampshire Fisher Cats. Today, they're Eastern League Northeast Division rivals, but very soon, they'll be American League East rivals. It is the Yankees and Blue Jays AA affiliates in Bridgewater Township, New Jersey, for some Wednesday afternoon baseball. Alongside Adam Beck, Stephen Cusimano back with you for game number 2 of 6 this week. Perhaps more importantly, it's game number 110 of the 138-game Eastern League season. So, running out of time for both of these two teams to start winning some games and make a second-half playoff push. Something that Trent Sellers knows a thing or two about. He is Somerset's starter today, who has worked in relief basically since the middle of June. His splits since becoming a reliever compared to his start of the year as a starter, drastically different. He has had his best stretch of the season. Last 13 appearances includes one start in New Hampshire, a 2.18 ERA, whereas his first 10 appearances, 9 starts this year, 5.72 ERA. So when you look at that 4.61 ERA, that 3-4 record, and 66 in the third innings, there's a little more than what meets the eye, because this is Sellers' second start out of the last 14 appearances, and yet he's looked really good, whether it's been starting or relieving.
3: And he's been incredibly good here at home at TD Bank Ballpark. There's something about that mound, man. I don't know what it is for Trent Sellers. Got to ask him one of these days, but he is just unhittable here at home. He's just allowed 3 earned runs across his last 10 outings at home, an 0.96 ERA in that span. And across this year, at home, a sub-2 ERA, a batting average against of 1.77 compared to on the road, an ERA above 7. So he's just special here at home.
2: Well, he's going to face a New Hampshire lineup that is third in the league in batting average and first in the league in OPS, even better than Somerset, which has been a team that has the most home runs in all of AA. So Sellers will be tested. Victor Arias, Adrian Pinto, and Dub Gleed, a lefty followed by two righties, to get us started here on this Wednesday. Powder blue jersey tops for the Fisher Cats today with the NH on the front, gray pants, and Somerset with the home white Yankee pinstripes. Righty pitcher facing the lefty batter. First pitch on the way, and Arias looks at a changeup, miss up high for ball one. And we're underway at 12:08 p.m. this afternoon. Arias this year batting 250 with 10 homers in 66 games. Sellers deals the 1-0. And Arias lays off. The changeup misses outside. 2 balls, no strikes. Arias last night scored the only New Hampshire run. Went 1-for-4 and scored a run in the 6th inning off the starter Rory Fox. Sellers deals the 2-0. And Arias takes outside again. Ball 3 with the changeup. 7.47 OPS for Arias. This year, good numbers against Sellers. 2-for-3 with a double and a walk against Trent, who stares home, and Sellers 3-0. There's a strike. Fastball snaps over the inside corner, and the count goes to 3-1. -81 degrees at first pitch. Sunshine beating down on a cloudy day. 3-1. Grounded right back to Sellers. He juggles it, picks it up. He'll run halfway to first base and flip it to Kobe Morales for out number one. Well, let's complete the Patriots defense here. Kobe Morales making his first start at first base since May, with Manny Palencia doing the catching. Very different look on this infield as Roderick Arias gets his first double-A start at the hot corner. Core Jackson's second double-A start at shortstop. Connor McGinnis, after his first day off since June, right back in there at second base with Castillo, Avina, Durango left to right in the outfield. Adrian Pinto digs in for the first pitch he sees, and it's a fastball strike to the righty hitter, making his first appearance in the New Hampshire lineup since June 17th. Fresh off a rehab stint down in Dunedin, where the Blue Jays minor league complex is. Sellers steals the 0-1. And Pinto fans through the fastball. It's 0-2 for Pinto this year. When he

0: been on the field, he's been great. 28 games, a 790 OPS with a pair of homers and a 245 batting average. Now that he's back on the field, hitting second immediately for New Hampshire. And Sellers dials up the 0-2. It's outside with the changeup. So it's kind of a sunny day. No real clouds, but just kind of that little bit of a haziness in the air. But very bright, very hot out there for this August afternoon. 1-2. Pinto holds up his swing. The fastball missed up and in. Ball two. Calling the balls and strikes. That is our home plate umpire, Frank Jones, today. John Reed is the first base umpire, and Dylan Halsey is the crew chief down at third. The set from Sellers. And he deals the 2-2. Swing and a pop foul coming back this way to our left. It's a foul ball well out of play. Patriots winners yesterday 12-1 behind Rory Fox's first double-A win. Patriots rocketed out to an 11-0 lead. Here's the 2-2. Pinto hits it on the ground to short. First chance of the day for Core Jackson, and the Yankees' number 11 prospect throws a strike to first base, and there's two downs. Talked about it during the pregame show, but it's a whole new group of Somerset position players, and out of 14 position players now, you're going to see a lot of Core Jackson at shortstop. We'll see Roderick Arias flexing around between third base and second base. Connor McGinnis back out there. As Dub Gleed digs in. First pitch on the way. He bats one in the air down the left field line and out of play. In a scoreless game, top of the first. Base is clear and two outs. Dub Gleed's been the top New Hampshire batter. Hitting 291 with eight homers. 16 overall, including his time in High A Vancouver. 907 OPS with New Hampshire. And the 0-1. Gleed hits it on the ground, foul to the left of home plate. Gleed yesterday was the only New Hampshire batter with multiple hits. He was 2-for-4, which extended a 12-game hit streak, over which he's batting .383 with 5 homers and 12 RBIs. And during that stretch, the OPS is over 1,200. Been one of the top batters in the Eastern League the last 2 weeks. Behind in the count. Long stare from Sellers, the 0-2 now. And he bats it in the air, deep toward left field. Castillo going back on it towards the warning track. It's over his head, and that ball clears the fence. It's gone. Dub Gleed's 17th home run of the year is his 9th at AA, and he continues to absolutely dominate AA pitching to give New Hampshire its first lead of the series. A two-out, two-strike solo homer in the first makes it 1-0 Fisher Cats.
1: I mean, he's just been on a scorcher of late. That's his 6th home run since July 30th. I mean, it has been unbelievable power for Dub Gleed.
0: So that's a 13-game hitting streak with 6 homers during it as Hedbert Perez digs in. Left-hand batter, first pitch. And Perez takes the changeup high for ball one. This was a really good piece of contact from Dub Gleed. Up in the zone. And just did clear the fence that surrounds TD Bank Ballpark. Here's the 1-0. Perez takes the fastball outside. 2 balls, no strikes. First game of the series for Hedbert Perez. 244 hitter in 38 AA games. He's got 5 homers, 793 OPS. Sellers deals the 2-0. And Perez takes the sinker outside. For Trent, the 10th he's allowed in his 67th inning of the year. Hitters count for Perez with 2 outs. Here's the pitch. Upstairs, the fastball misses for ball 4. So 2 straight base runners reach, including the homer, with 2 outs, giving way to Carter Cunningham.
2: First baseman for 14, Carter Cunningham.
0: So Sellers got the back-to-back ground ball outs to start this, which is his 11th start of the season, 24th total appearance. When they've needed a starter over this past couple of months, he's been able to step in. First pitch to Cunningham is taken. Chest-high fastball lands for a strike.
1: And every pitching staff needs somebody like that. I mean, you never know when injuries happen or guys move up or guys move down and stuff happens, right? The rotation isn't going to be the same every single week for an entire season.
0: Here's the 0-1. Perez runs, pitches low and dropped by Palencia, so give Hedbert Perez his fifth.
1: stolen base of the season. But that is what Sellers has done really well, is he's been able to be adaptable and come in any situation and eat innings and throw pitches and have some really good success in the last couple weeks. He's got a couple saves, too. So he's pitched in long relief, high leverage relief, starting, spot starting. He's been a Swiss Army knife for Dmitry Kokoris, Somerset's pitching coach, and manager James Cooper. And he steps off the back of the rubber, picked up that leg, and then danced off the mound. 1-0 New Hampshire after the Dub Gleed first inning home run. 9th at Double A, 17th this year for Gleed. As said from Sellers, he lifts that leg again, now comes home. And it's swung on and foul tipped. The sinker held, ball and two strikes. This is the second straight season at Double A for Sellers. It's his 46th career Double A game. Most of them starts because he was in the Somerset rotation all of last year. 1-2 coming, and Cunningham takes the changeup spiked in front of home plate.
0: That changeup just has not really worked for him here in this first inning. The home run that Gleed hit out to left, that was on an elevated changeup that just kind of looped on top of the zone. Now trying to just find it in the low part of the zone. It's downstairs.
1: 22 pitches, half of them have been strikes so far. The 2-2 is not a strike. It's low and in. It rolls away from Palencia, and that allows Perez to get to third. It almost hit Cunningham as the count goes full. So that's the signature pitch for Sellers. And as you said, not really throwing it for strikes early in this game. Wild pitch advances the base runner. Huge lead for Perez. Here's the 3-2. And Cunningham bats it foul to the right of home plate. So this is essentially a bullpen game for Somerset. Even though Sellers has done a lot of starting, he's not stretched out to be a starter right now. So about to throw his 25th pitch of the inning. And time is called for by Carter Cunningham. Edbert Perez, enormous lead at third. Broderick Arias in a different zip code deep in the shortstop hole. A set from Sellers. He deals the payoff pitch. It's fouled straight back, so Cunningham stays alive with the third foul ball of this at bat. We'll see an eighth pitch from Sellers to Cunningham now.
0: I mean, I'm honestly surprised Perez isn't further down the third baseline. There's nothing keeping him over there.
1: It's a full count. Sellers delivers, and Cunningham grounds it sharply, but foul again up the first baseline. We saw a very similar situation last week in Akron. One of the Rubber Ducks base runners at third was Dean Curley. Same kind of drastic shift on for Somerset. He attempted a straight steal of home and got thrown out by Rory Fox comfortably. Payoff pitch on the way. Cunningham lines it into right field for a base hit. That'll bring home Perez for the second run of the game and of the inning. Three straight two-out base runners as Carter Cunningham earns his 22nd double-A run batted in, and the Fisher Cats lead by a pair.
0: That was just a fastball right down the middle, 102 miles an hour off the bat.
1: So Cunningham continues to be another one of the leading run producers for the Fisher Cats as Alexi Hernandez digs in, takes the first pitch up and in. It's a fastball 1-0. And the 1-0. Fastball dots the top of the zone for a strike. Hernandez in just his fifth double-A game is batting 4 for the first 16. But it's his 80th game overall, mostly with high-A Vancouver. Sellers checks on Cunningham, who has 10 stolen bases in double-A this year. For Hernandez, overall numbers this year, 14 homers, 282 average, and an 870 OPS. Now trying to find that same success at double-A. 1-1. Cunningham runs. The pitch is grounded to third. First chance for Arias deep in the hole. Strong throw on the money to retire the side. So Sellers gives up a pair on two hits, a walk, and one left, including the homer from Dub Gleed. So we'll go to the home first for Somerset, Avina, Jackson, Arias. Do the lead off after this on Fox Sports New Jersey and Valley Sports Live.
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0: Blue Jays top pitching prospect, righty starter Nolan Perry, former 12th round pick out of high school, makes his fourth AA start in Bridgewater Township, New Jersey today. He's not allowed a run since joining New Hampshire, and he's only given up three hits in his first three starts, spanning 7 1/3 innings. Jay Savina leads off, first pitch on the way to him, and Jace looks at a fastball outside for ball one. New Hampshire leads 2-0 with a pair of two-out runs in the first, highlighted by Dub Gleed's 17th total homer of the year. The 1-0. Jace rockets one down the right field line out of play. Avina last night, 2-for-5, including an RBI double and two runs. So he's now totaled a 260 average, 873 OPS, and 19 homers. The 1-1. Avina takes. Chest-high fastball landing for a strike. For Nolan Perry, it's his fourth AA start, but he had about a two-week IL stint after taking a comebacker to the face. 1-2. In the dirt, curveball blocked by the catcher Giovanni Planchard. 2-2 to Jace, Yankees number 16 prospect and the organization leader in extra base hits with 46 this year. A homer away from 20. Here's the 2-2. Avina takes the fastball up high. So for Nolan Perry, last time out, which was against the Portland Sea Dogs, didn't allow a hit. Three hitless innings, just a hit batsman and a walk. Payoff. Outside ball four. So there's his first walk of the day issued to his first batter. Jay Savina stays hot, has walked a ton over the last month, and he will get Somerset the tying run to the plate very next half inning after falling behind. Somerset playing against this defense. It's Gleed, Snow, Pinto, Cunningham left to right on the infield. Blanchard behind the plate. Valet, Perez, Hernandez left to right in the outfield. Here's Cor Jackson, first pitch. The lefty looks at ball one. Curveball a little bit too low. For Jackson's second AA game, the Canadian went 2-for-4 with two runs scoring hits in his first game last night. Perry's 1-0, and Jackson takes the fastball outside. It popped out of the catcher Planchard's glove, and so Avina advances to second on a passed ball. Somerset trying to strike back. The Patriots yesterday set a franchise record with 11 runs in the first two innings. That's the most they've ever scored in the first two innings of a game. 2-0 to Jackson. Here's the pitch. He swings and misses through the splitter, and it's 2-1. Nolan Perry this year, 5 appearances in single-A Dunedin, 7 starts in high-A Vancouver, and now 4 with New Hampshire. A total 2.29 ERA. The 2-1. Jackson tops it slowly but foul to the right of home plate. For Jackson yesterday, his two hits extended a hit streak to 6 games, dating back to his time with Hudson Valley. overall numbers this year. 12 homers, 263 average, 854 OPS. Perry's 2-2. Jackson takes just inside with the fastball. Looked like Frank Jones, the home plate umpire, might have even flinched. But it's a second straight full count. This was a big part of Somerset's success offensively yesterday, was the patience at the plate. With the runner at second, nobody out. Perry delivers, and Jackson lines it right back to him. He'll throw to second base and double up off of Avina for the first two outs of the game.
1: It's just so unfortunate. I mean, this ball was hit pretty well, but right back toward Perry. I mean, it was right in his glove. He just had to turn and catch it. And then Avina, who had heard the bat crack, saw the good power, had already moved off the second base bag. So he was flat-footed by the time he had to get back to second base.
0: There's Roderick Arias batting lefty. First pitch to him is swung on and missed. I mentioned Nolan Perry back on July 19th took a comebacker to his face, had to leave the game, and that put him on the IL for 2 weeks. So some shades of that, as the 0-1 is low and in the dirt, ball and a strike. This time, Nolan was perfectly prepared for it and had to feel good to turn it into not one, but two outs. There's the 1-1. Arias checks his swing and went around per third base umpire Dylan Holsey. So it's 1-2. Roderick batting 345 with Somerset to start his first seven games. The 1-2. Misses inside with the fastball. Arias yesterday, an RBI single to open Somerset's scoring, extended his hit streak to 11 games. 2-2 pitch. Arias takes low with the split ball, and it's a full count. Two nothing New Hampshire. Here's another payoff pitch. And Arias takes strike three, called on the inside corner. Fastball just did get in there. And so Nolan Perry has his first strikeout of the afternoon. 2-0 New Hampshire after one. We go to the second as Trent Sellers heads back out there on Fox Sports New Jersey and Bally Sports Live.
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0: Trent Sellers back out there. Start of the second inning. The Patriots leading, trailing 2-0. Bottom third of the order up to face Trent Sellers is Eric Snow. Right-handed batter. Sellers, the righty starter, deals. His first pitch is grounded foul towards third base. Snow was batting leadoff yesterday, went 0-for-4. It's now his seventh double-A game. He's 5-for-the-first 23. Overall this year, mostly with High A Vancouver batting 290. Sellers dials up the 0-1, and Snow loops it towards the top of the netting behind home plate and out of play. Sellers, who threw 29 pitches in the first. Deals the 0-2. And it's outside for ball one. He actually threw 30 pitches in the first inning. So we'll see what the pitch count looks like for Trent today. Obviously, he's done a lot of starting, but not stretched out to be a starter right now. The 1-2. Snow pops it up, drifting into the seats towards the suite level behind home plate. Bullpen's quiet right now for Somerset, so they're going to let Sellers get this second inning, probably regardless of almost anything. He delivers the 1-2, and Snow pops it up into shallow left field. Core Jackson calling for it about 15 steps into left. He reaches up above the navy blue cap. He makes the catch for out number one.
2: Batting catcher, number 30,
1: Giovanni. Infield's been really tested so far. A couple ground balls for Arias and Jackson. That time he had to mosey back toward the outfield to make the catch. New look infield getting work.
0: Here's Giovanni Planchard. First pitch is upstairs for ball one. First look at Planchard this year against Somerset. It's his 12th double-A game. Batting 250. 639 OPS. Spent a little bit of time at AA last year. Here's the 1-0. He takes it inside. The fastball misses. 2-0. Day off for Aaron Parker, who started yesterday. And Fisher Cats also have a third catcher, Jacob Sharp. Sellers comes downhill. Blanchard swings and misses through the heater. 2-1.
1: That was a good pitch. 21 inches of induced vertical break on that time, rising as it got to Planchard.
0: Now the 2-1. Planchard takes. Changeup just missed, a little low for Frank Jones' liking. And that's how Sellers likes to play. The rising fastball in the low 90s. The signature changeup, a curveball, and a sweeper. Here's a 3-1. Planchard hits it on the ground to the left of home plate. Diving stop by Jackson. He makes a throw to first base. That's not going to be in time. But just take a look at the range from Core Jackson, the Yankees' number 11 prospect. Saved that ball from getting into the outfield, which in this game situation doesn't affect anything. But now just hypothetically imagine if there was a runner at second base. That saves a run. That's the kind of range that the former fifth-round pick has.
1: That was absolutely incredible. I mean, he went launching himself out into the outfield to make a grab at that ball as it took a heavy hop. Somehow it was able to catch up to it and still threw it on a pretty solid trajectory to first base. It just did not quite have enough mustard on it.
0: And Planchard is the kind of guy, hasn't attempted a steal yet this year, so that's evidently why Jackson decided to make the throw, because he's the slowest base runner in the lineup. And after legging that one out, he's going to get a visit from manager John Tamargo Jr., as well as one of the members of the training staff. Katie Reyes headed out there. So, able to beat out that hit. Let's get another look at this from Core Jackson. Look at where he starts. Ball drops in front of the infield. And then laying out. I mean, and that would have been fantastic if he had made that throw to get Planchard.
1: And then threw it from his back. I mean, he did not have his body underneath him. Threw it from the ground.
0: First couple looks at Core Jackson. First two double-A games today and yesterday. Starting at shortstop. Planchard looks like he's going to have to leave the game. Another look at him running to first base. Legging this one out. Again, not typically the kind of guy that's going to test himself running. And looked okay until close to the very end as he was slowing up. And we just mentioned that New Hampshire has two catchers on the bench. You would figure after Aaron Parker caught all nine innings yesterday that you'd probably see Jacob Sharp come out here. But Planchard, after beating out the infield hit, is unable to stay in the game. As he was decelerating, you could see a little bit of discomfort.
1: Still haven't gone to the dugout yet. Nobody's come out of the dugout yet.
0: You got to get the base running equipment. You got to get yourself warmed up. Right now, John Tamargo Jr. is going through the change with Frank Jones, the home plate umpire. And now they will send out the pinch runner. Top of the second, New Hampshire 2, Somerset nothing. An infield hit with one out in the inning. It looks like this may be Parker.
1: It is Parker. He was in the bullpen. He had to come actually from the bullpen. And now I don't think there's a bullpen catcher.
0: It would probably be Jacob Sharp now. As Matthew Vallée digs in. Left-handed batter. Sellers' first pitch. And Vallée takes the changeup inside for ball one. So Parker caught all nine yesterday. And we'll see if he ends up staying in defensively for the rest of these nine innings, as yesterday's game ended hardly 14 hours ago. Got ourselves a Wednesday afternoon game. Parker with the unexpected call into the bases. Sellers deals the 1-0. It's batted in the air towards shallow left. Charging in is Castillo. Out goes Jackson, but it's going to land between the two of them for a base hit. A bloop single off the bat at 69 miles an hour. And Matthew Vallée has the second straight one-out hit for the Fisher Cats.
2: Next up for the Fisher Cats, number two, pitcher.
1: That was just an elevated fastball that Vallée got underneath of. Kind of looped it out toward left field that dropped in front of the shortstop and the left fielder. And between them.
0: So a scoring opportunity for the Fisher Cats. Top of the order, Victor Arias, the lefty. First pitch to him. Arias takes it inside. The changeup just missed for ball one. So New Hampshire with two runs on four hits already, where yesterday they had one run on six hits and none for extra bases. Sellers trying to battle through it. He fires the 1-0. And Arias takes low and in with the changeup. Two balls, no strikes. Now the 2-0. Just missed inside again with that changeup, and it's ball three. Patriots have Tony Rossi beginning to warm up. This is the most pitches that Sellers thrown in a game since June 16th. Here's the 3-0. And Arias takes the fastball just low for ball four. Didn't miss by much, but it's a third straight one-out base runner. Second walk of the day issued by Trent. And it loads the bases for Adrian Pinto.
2: Now batting second baseman.
0: 46 pitches for Sellers. His first relief outing of the season was June 16th. And in that game, when he was still stretched out to be a starter, he went 54. So he had a little bit of extra left in the tank today. But as it turns out, that is all he has in the tank, because James Cooper is coming out to take the ball. And Coop is going to look to one of his high-leverage relievers, Tony Rossi, to try and keep the bases stranded. 2-0 New Hampshire, but that could change in a hurry. Tell you more about the Patriots' pitching change, presented by Drop RX, after this on Fox Sports New Jersey and Valley Live.
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0: Big point in this game. It was Somerset that rocketed out to a double-digit lead yesterday in the first two innings. Today, New Hampshire's up 2-0 with the bases loaded and one out. So Tony Rossi gets a call to the bullpen for his 20th AA appearance. 3-0 record, 2.91 ERA with three saves 27 strikeouts in 21 and two-thirds innings with only six walks issued. He'll face Adrian Pinto, the two-batter in the order. Righty-righty matchup. We'll have to wait an extra few seconds because Rossi steps off. Rossi's numbers have been really good any way you slice it, but when you slice it back to the last 10 games, they've been elite. Sets just above the belt. The righty's first pitch on the way, and Pinto takes the chest-high heater for strike one. Last 10 games, a 1.38 ERA, a 0.77 whip, 13 strikeouts in 13 innings where batters are hitting 136 off of Rossi. He pours in the 0-1, and Pinto takes the slider low, ball and a strike. So it's a bullpen game for the Patriots. They reach in after an inning and a third, hoping that the bullpen can put forth a similar result to yesterday, which was no runs allowed. Tony's 1-1. Pinto takes the changeup inside, two balls and a strike. It's the splitter from Rossi, so we've seen all three offerings, fastball, slider, splitter. Just turned 27 years old last month. The Floridian deals a 2-1, and Pinto pops it up, just what Somerset needed. McGinnis getting under it, first chance for him at second today, and he handles it for out number two.
1: Huge second out, and more importantly, huge that it doesn't leave the infield. So no movement on the base paths. It's not like a sack fly that allows Parker to score from third, but essentially works just as good as a strikeout.
0: We have a big bullet to dodge here, though. Dub Gleed homered his last time up. He's now got six homers in his last 13 games, over which he's batting about 400. That's how the scoring started. Bases loaded, two outs. First pitch to him, and Dub fouls it straight back, nothing and one.
1: Feels like every time we see New Hampshire, there's always one guy in the lineup, maybe more than one guy, that just is on an unbelievable just stretch. Early in the year, it was Sean Keyes. We saw Jay Harry.
0: That was a New Hampshire lineup. When they first visited Somerset the last week of May, it's one of the best lineups they faced all year. Sean Keyes is a big leaguer now. Jay Harry's not far off up in AAA. Rossi deals the 0-1. And Gleed takes right down Broadway. The slider snaps in for a strike, and it's 0-2.
1: But to think about a guy like Gleed, who is traded for Leo Jimenez, who's more or less been kind of a platoon guy for the Marlins this year, and now Gleed 17 home runs this year in the minors and really make an impact late in the year.
0: He's really turned himself into something. 90th total game this year for Gleed. 0-2 coming. Is low. Went to the slider there to try and punch him out. Ball one. Sixth batter of the inning. Nothing across in this second. Gleed's homer started the scoring in the first. They added on an RBI single two at bats later. The 1-2. Swing and a tap foul dropped by Palencia. Had an opportunity to catch it, but it's going to be a tough foul tip. And so Gleed barely stays alive. New Hampshire is a team that's had a really similar season to Somerset. They had that torrid offensive start to the season like the Patriots did and graduated so many players to AAA and even the big leagues. 1-2 coming. Swinging a foul straight back, so Gleed just getting a piece of it. There's the splitter again. Too close to take. From the Yankees' number 30-ranked prospect, Rossi, 2 years removed from signing as a non-drafted free agent after 6 years in college, spanning 2019 to 2024. 1-2 coming. Way inside. Gleed has to back out of the way of ball two. That was a slider. Rossi started at West Florida, went to Manatee, Sarasota, and then left his home state, went to UNC Charlotte for the last three college seasons. Missed one due to an injury and rebounded nicely. Here's the 2-2. Swinging a foul straight back. So Gleed putting forth a great effort here. He's fouled off four pitches and makes it so that we're going to see an eighth pitch in this battle. 2-0 New Hampshire with two outs and the bases loaded. Big opportunity for the Fisher Cats. Just as big of an opportunity for Rossi to keep this a tight game. He pours it in. Swing and a miss. He struck him out with the slider. So Tony Rossi comes in with the bases loaded, pop fly on the infield, and a strikeout with the slider to get Somerset through it. New Hampshire strands the bases loaded. As we go to the home second, DJ Gladney set to lead off after this on Fox Sports New Jersey.
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0: On to the home second, Somerset trails New Hampshire 2-0, which is a good thing for the Patriots because the situation, bases loaded with one out, and Tony Rossi came in. High leverage reliever coming in to pitch the second inning. And it paid off for James Cooper because he managed to keep it a 2-0 game as DJ Gladney leads off the bottom of the second inning. DJ coming off one of the best games of his career last night, had his 11th career multi-homer game, and also picked up a career-best 6 RBIs for the third time in his career. First time since he was in single-A Kannapolis. Got a delay prior to the start of the inning, though, because, well, if you remember, during the last inning, starting catcher Giovanni Planchard had to leave the game with an apparent injury. And so Aaron Parker, who caught all 9 just last night, had to pinch run. He's not going to be catching the warm-up pitches with Nolan Perry. Instead, it was Luis Silva, one of the position coaches, who came out. And then Parker decided to enter as he has made an unexpected return to the New Hampshire lineup. He gets one inning off as Kobe Morales leads off in the first pitch to him. He's in there for a called strike, nothing and one. So it's Morales batting cleanup. DJ's batting 5th in the order. Jackson Castillo bats 6th in the order. And the 1-0. Now it's 1-1. Morales also homered yesterday, his 19th of the year. 1-1. Kobe dribbles it foul off of the backstop. So Morales tied with Jay Savina and Josh Moylan for the 4th most homers in the Yankees minor league system. There's the 1-2. And Kobe lays off the fastball up high. Anyway, for Nolan Perry, he had a busy first inning. 18 pitches to 3 batters who all saw full counts. Walked the first one, got a double play. The 2-2. Morales bends out of the way, just got those black cleats away from the curveball to run the count full, which makes 4 straight full counts from Perry. And we were talking about his 3 innings last time out. Payoff pitch. Morales takes ball 4. The fastball missed off the plate, so it is a second straight inning that starts with the full count walk. Now we'll see DJ Gladney hit. Patriots down 2-0 with him representing the tying run.
24: This is the guy that you want representing the tying run. With the way that he swung the bat yesterday. Got his same cleats on.
0: He's got the white Air Jordan cleats, debuting this week. Right-hand batter, Kobe at first. Here's the first pitch, and Gladney swings and misses through a low slider, nothing in one. So Gladney with his two-homer, six RBI day, career-high 21 homers, ties him for Garrett Martin for the team lead. Here's the 0-1. It's upstairs with the fastball. With the six RBIs, Gladney now has 73 on the year, 74, to take over sole possession of the Eastern League lead for the first time this year and sole possession of the Yankees minor league lead in runs driven in. Perry's 1-1. DJ swings and misses through the fastball. He was able to take over sole possession of both spots because, well, Kobe Morales has 73 RBIs, his teammate. Picked up one with his homer yesterday. But DJ with six, third time in his career. Throwback to first, and Morales gets back in time. He's got 17 steals this year out of 26 attempts. For Gladney, 11th career two-homer game, third this year to lead all Patriots batters. 1-2. DJ holds up on the curveball inside. It was also Somerset's 16th individual two-homer game, meaning one player homering twice in a game this year. 12 players have done it. DJ's done it three times. But the fact that 12 players have done it is just absurd.
24: I can't get over that.
0: 2-2 pitch. DJ swings and misses at the fastball. It was up and in the strike zone. Foul tipped for strike three. Second strikeout for Nolan Perry.
24: And two of those guys are in AAA now with Tyler Hartman and Marco Luciano. Gladney, the only guy who's done it three times.
0: So much power. Jackson Castillo's done it. He digs in from the left side. Got the day off yesterday. We were talking about the ability to keep some of these position players fresh, like Castillo. Left-hand batter. Morales is running. The pitch is a strike. The throw to second base from Parker is into center field, deflecting away from Eric Snow. And Kobe Morales takes over the team lead and steals with his 18th of the year. On what was strike one to Jackson Castillo, we were mentioning the fact that he had seven homers in his first 57 games this year. And then, starting with July, Castillo went on a 29-game homerless drought, which he broke last Friday in Akron. Starting to heat back up. He's been on base in 10 games in a row. 0-1. Caught the inside corner with the heat. 95 on the gun. And it's 0-2. Jackson has had more at-bats in his career off Nolan Perry than anyone in the lineup. He's faced him six times. He's gone 2-for-6 with a triple. The 0-2. Castillo pops it up. It should stay in play on the left side in foul ground. Tub lead over near the RWJ logo. Makes the catch. And that's the second out of the inning.
3: Next up for the Patriots, second baseman, number 6, Connor McGinnis.
0: So first at bat of the day for Connor McGinnis now. First at bat of the series at that. McGinnis is now one of six infielders on Somerset's roster, which is a luxury that he got the day off yesterday. Left-handed batter with seven homers with Double-A Somerset, and the first pitch to him is a slider for a called strike. McGinnis's day off yesterday was his first day off since June 12th. That was 47 straight games at second base for Connor. There's the 0-1. McGinnis swings and misses through the big breaker, the curveball. It's nothing in two. Batting 246 with Somerset. OPS of 7.11. He has been the primary second baseman for the majority of Somerset's 2026 season. 0-2 coming. And McGinnis takes strike three. The curveball dropped over the outside corner. Generous call from Frank Jones, but it's going to be the third strikeout of the day for Nolan Perry, who has two scoreless innings under his belt. 2-0 New Hampshire. We're on to inning number 3 on Fox Sports New Jersey and Valley Live.
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0: On to the third, New Hampshire 2, Somerset nothing. In a bullpen game for the Patriots, Tony Rossi worked very hard to keep this a 2-0 game, inheriting loaded bases in the second. Used a pop fly and an 8-pitch strikeout of Dub Gleed to work through the Fisher Cats' second and third hitters in the order. So now he gets the middle of the order. The lefty Hedbert Perez leads off the third inning. Infield shift to the right. First pitch on the way is taken outside. Splitter for ball one. Now Roderick Arias, the third baseman, is in with his toes near the grass. Pretty straight up at third. So big hole between he and the shifted shortstop Core Jackson by second. Rossi's 1-0. And Perez lays off the sinker outside. Rossi out of Lake Mary High School, Lake Mary, Florida, which is just southwest of Jacksonville. Deals the 2-0, and Perez cuts and misses through the splitter, 2-1. Mentioned the decorated college career before his first pro season last year. He was already one of the Yankees' top minor league relievers. The big righty looks home. He deals the 2-1. And Perez takes the fastball outside. And again, 27 years old, experienced career in college. Last year, 40 appearances between Tampa and Hudson Valley. Had a 2.18 ERA with a Yankees minor league best 10 saves. And his 3-1 is fouled straight back with the splitter. So he did that last year. And the numbers he's put up this year have been even better. He's got a lower ERA. Still looking for more save opportunities, but second straight year in the pros. All that experience is paying off, and he could be next in line for a AAA promotion among this group of relievers. Here's the payoff. Perez takes strike three, called. The fastball got him looking at the knees. Two strikeouts early on for Tony Rossi, and there's one away in this third inning.
9: That was a really nice pitch. 93 miles an hour on the low rail. Just perfectly placed from Rossi. He's pumped, feeling himself, strutting off the mound.
0: Now, we mentioned prior to the start of this game, Somerset promoted one reliever to AAA yesterday and did not have a corresponding move to bring in another. As Carter Cunningham digs in, left-handed batter, first pitch to him. Cunningham takes the heater on the inside corner, strike one.
9: And that's the thing that's interesting with this Somerset roster right now. Just 13 pitchers on the roster.
0: Cunningham had the RBI single in the first. Still 2-0. Here's the 0-1. It's inside, ball two, ball one.
9: And for a bullpen game like today, what that means is then you've got some guys that are starters. So, for example, like Dom Hamill, who's projected to start later this week, Cade Smith, who's projected to start later this week, those guys aren't available, as well as Rory Fox, who pitched last night as the starter.
0: Somerset has four active starters on the roster, and then the two relievers that pitched yesterday. Here's the 1-1. Cunningham waves and misses through the splitter, and it's 1-2.
9: So there's definitely enough pitchers to get through today. That's not a concern, but maybe tomorrow or Friday. It's interesting how the bullpen shapes out the rest of the week.
0: 1-2 coming. Cunningham bounces it off of his foot. Another foul ball. As he regathers himself. We do know one thing. Actually, we know two things.
24: Somerset has 27 active players of a possible 28. We know that they're currently scheduled to receive another pitcher to start tomorrow. His name is Carlos Rodon. You might have heard of him. He pitches for the New York Yankees. Never heard of him. It'll be his second rehab start. And for those of you that don't know, major league rehabbers do not count towards the position, the roster limit. So you could have 28 active players plus as many rehabbers as you want. So Somerset could add Rodon as well as another pitcher tomorrow. 1-2 to Cunningham. Outside with the slider. So Rodon obviously not expected to go too deep into the game. He only went 2 2/3 innings in his first rehab game with Scranton on Saturday. 2-2 coming. Cunningham hits one high in the air towards deep right center field. Avina going back towards the warning track as it one hops over the wall for a ground rule double. And so Cunningham safe at second base with his second hit of the game. He hit it to the deepest area of TD Bank Ballpark. It got to 383 feet, caromed off the bottom of the wall, and continued straight up and over what is the yellow padding and chain link fence and into the gravel that sits behind center field.
2: Going back to Rodon for a second, you mentioned the 2 2/3 he pitched in Scranton Wilkes-Barre the other day. It was 48 total pitches, though, so it's actually quite a decent sample size as Somerset goes to the bullpen here.
24: Tony Rossi gets 24 pitches. He's able to record three outs in this game. And with one out in the top of the third, Michael Arias will enter for the Somerset Patriots. Third pitcher in three innings. It's 2-0 New Hampshire as Alexi Hernandez will face him after this on Fox Sports New Jersey.
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24: 2-0, Somerset trails New Hampshire as Michael Arias enters for his team-leading 35th appearance of the season. Numbers for Arias, 3-1, 6.75 ERA, 44 strikeouts in 40 innings. Inherits Carter Cunningham at second and Alexi Hernandez at the plate. It's been an up-and-down season for Arias. And his first pitch here is taken low. The fastball misses for ball one. Third straight season spending time at Double A for Arias. First of those was with the Cubs organization, 2024. He deals the 1-0. Hernandez pops it up out of play down the right field line. Arias, 16 Double A games in 2024. That following offseason, right before opening day, was traded for cash considerations. Yankees acquired him, spent half of last year injured, and they re-signed him to a minor league contract this year. And it's become the most extensive experience that he's had at AA. Had 45 combined innings at the level his first 2 years, 2024-25. And he's already got 40 innings at AA this year alone. Ball and a strike to Hernandez. Here's the pitch. And Arias takes the fastball. A little bit too high for the liking of Frank Jones. Ball two. But Michael from Santo Domingo, 24 years old, still young for the amount of experience that he has. Two balls and a strike. He delivers, and Hernandez loops it right back to him, snatched by McGinnis. He doesn't have time to get the runner at second, but instead throws Hernandez out, and there's two away. The ball was hit softly, 66 miles an hour, and because of how soft it was hit, it gave Carter Cunningham just enough time to dive back into second base safely.
0: McGinnis moved his body towards the bag just in case there was an opportunity for the double play. But he does get one out, and there's two out in the inning for Eric Snow. Snow flied out to shortstop his first time up. Right-handed

0: base runner scores. Aaron Parker will now dig in for the first time today. Parker, the right-handed batter, caught all nine innings yesterday and pressed back into service this afternoon. Arias will first check on Snow, who's got 25 steals this year in the minors. Parker, all year long, has been one of New Hampshire's top batters. And the first pitch to him is swung on and missed. A fastball up and out of the zone. Nothing in one. Arias hands it his belt. Runner at first and two outs. He will check on him again. The close pickoff, but he got in safely. Was that the third disengagement? I thought it was the second. But seeing as they sent him to second base, it must have been the third disengagement, and it results in a balk as the consequence. So another additional base runner gets to third base, to second base, that is. Here's the 0-1. Swing and a miss by Parker through another heater. Parker yesterday went 1-for-4 with a pair of strikeouts. Overall, batting .259, 14 homers lead the Fisher Cats. No balls and two strikes. Arias delivers, and Parker lays off the sweeper low.
1: I think Dub Gleed is coming for his team lead.
0: He's got nine now. There's 29 games left if you include today. Parker, the 23-year-old, sixth-round pick from 2024, awaits the 1-2, and he chops it foul right off the backstop. Out of the UC Santa Barbara, pick number 187, third straight minor league season, setting career highs in everything this year. One, two coming. He swings and misses. Got him with the changeup for strike three. So Michael Arias does pick up a strikeout, but gives up one inherited run. It's now 3-0 New Hampshire. We head to the bottom of the third on Fox Sports New Jersey and Valley Sports Live.
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0: 3-0 New Hampshire over Somerset. We're on to the bottom of the third inning here. Nolan Perry headed back out there. He had three hitless innings in his last start, and so far he's got two hitless innings today. Somerset has had a pair of leadoff walks in this game, so Perry's faced one over the minimum, used a double play in the first. He's at 35 pitches, and now will face Manny Palencia to start the home third inning. Palencia, Durango, and Avina due up. Valencia starting a catcher today after he DH'd yesterday and hit his third homer of the season, all in the last four.

0: games. Right-handed batter, first pitch on the way. Palencia takes low with the slider, ball one. Palencia's hitting .268, 63 games, three homers, .661 OPS. Here's the 1-0. Manny takes the slider outside, but hits in 15 of his last 17. That dates back to the start of July, where he's batting .400 and slugging .600. Here's the 2-0. Palencia hits one high in the air, left center field. Valet gives way to Perez. The center fielder gloves it with two hands for out number one.
1: And the good thing is, even on a flyout like that, I don't think we were seeing flyouts like that from Manny Palencia earlier in the year. I mean, that is a ball that was launched 99 miles an hour off the bat, just got underneath it. He wasn't making that kind of exit velo in the first couple weeks of the season. He's just turned into a completely different player.
0: Here's Luis Durango. First pitch to him. The lefty grounds one right back up the middle past Perry, right to Snow. He picks it up, and he's not even close to throwing him out. Luis Durango legging out another infield hit. Every day when he steps in the batter's box, you just don't know what he's going to do. It looked like a routine ground ball, but he gets that running start. They call him Dash for good reason. He beats it out comfortably. Wasn't even close. It's unbelievable. First hit of the game as Jay Savina digs in. Right-hand batter. First pitch on the way. Dash is running. The pitch is up and away down the right field line. Durango, 40 steals and 50 tries this year. Now is 10 for 29 at AA. And Luis Durango is one of the most unique prospects in the Yankees system. Maybe the most unique. Caught up with Mike Ashmore from My Central Jersey this week about the journey that's been his career and the breakout season that's been 2026. Perry looks home. Here's the 0-1. Avina takes it upstairs. And Durango talked about the fact he's not a prototype player at all. So when the Yankees picked him in the Rule 5 draft in 2024, he was very, very surprised. He couldn't overstate that enough. Throw back to first. He'll check on Durango. Ball was bounced. Nice job by Cunningham to scoop it. But Durango, this year, where he entered the day batting .329 overall and OPS near .800, he credits a lot of the success to really just embracing the player that he is. There's the 1-1. He runs again, pitches low, throw to second from Parker, not even close. Didn't overslide, and Luis Durango has his 41st stolen base of the season, fifth at the AA level. And there's a real place for guys like Luis Durango in the majors. He is, as he said, very far from a prototype kind of player, at least your traditional big leaguer, but a very specific skill set. Somebody like Billy Hamilton or Chandler Simpson. It even feels wrong to compare him to them because he's one of a kind. 2-1 to Avina. He takes a strike, slider on the outside corner. Durango got the suggestion from Yankees director of hitting Jarrett DeHart to, quote-unquote, get back to his game and change his swing to benefit that. 1-2. Bouncing ball down to third, but foul. Jarrett DeHart, who is the mastermind by a lot of the Yankees' pitching philosophy, or hitting philosophy, kind of suggested a swing that caters more to his skill set. And since that has happened, we have seen Durango rise to AA in a breakout season. 1-2 coming. Jace takes the heater upstairs, 2-2. Patriots are making Perry work today. He's up to what'll be 45 pitches. It's a full count now. Now the payoff pitch. And Jace takes strike three. The curveball got the inside corner. And he's caught looking on Perry's fourth strike out of the day, second using the curveball, and it's the second out of the third inning. I'll give way to Core Jackson. Lined into a double play his first time up. but has Durango at second base. Somerset down 3-0 in the home third. Perry's first pitch, and Jackson takes the curveball low, ball one. Hitting department has been very excited about Core Jackson since being a fifth-round pick last year, 164 overall out of Utah. The 1-0. Jackson lines one in the air, deep left center field. Ballet going back has room and gets there in time to pick it off and retire the side. So one infield hit, one stolen base from Luis Durango. And we go to the fourth inning now. New Hampshire has a 3-0 lead on Fox Sports New Jersey and Valley Live.
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0: Back for the fourth inning, New Hampshire 3, Somerset nothing. Michael Arias back out there. How about a new play-by-play guy, though? It is Adam Beck. Matthew Vallée to the plate here as we start the fourth inning. 9-1-2 due up for New Hampshire. First pitch from Michael Arias, a called strike, nothing and one. Fisher Cats leading 3-0 over Somerset. Scored two runs in the first, a Doug Gleed solo homer, and then an RBI single from Carter Cunningham in the first inning. 0-1 pitch, and it slashed out of play down the left field line. Nothing and two. Cunningham's RBI single scored Hedbert Perez in the first after he walked. Then in the third inning, Carter Cunningham doubled, came around to score on an Eric Snow RBI single. 0-2 from Arias. It drifts away, changeup outside for ball one. Vallée in his first at-bat in the second inning singled, was stranded at second base. 1-2. Fillet chops slowly right at home plate. Palencia gets out of the crouch, tosses to first in time to beat the speedy Fillet. That ball might have not traveled 4 inches from home plate. I mean, it went straight into the ground. I'm trying to see what the distance was on it. Live hit data isn't even giving us anything. It was that close to home plate. I'm surprised it wasn't called foul. Nonetheless, back to the top of the order, Victor Arias with the bases empty and one out. In the fourth, first pitch to Arias. Bouncing ball right side, a hop for McGinnis, the second baseman, who tosses to first. And they're quickly two down. This has looked really good for Michael Arias here to start the fourth inning.
12: I got to be honest. I was hoping for a ground ball to third. Michael Arias pitching to Victor Arias, ground ball to Roderick Arias.
1: Would have been awesome. Would have been insane. A lot of Ariases on the field.
12: Maybe later this week.
1: Using their first name. Adrian Pinto getting his third plate appearance, 0 for 2 today. First pitch to Pinto, and he takes downstairs for ball one. Pinto, 23 years old, 5'6", 156, but talk about an electric player when he's on the field. 1-0 pitch, and that is inside for ball two. Now, the issue is Pinto just has not really been on the field. He started the year as the Blue Jays' number 29 overall prospect. Now the 2-0. And Pinto cuts through a low fastball for strike one. And then got hurt in late June. And then this is his first game back with New Hampshire. The pitch clock is going to have to be reset here. Pinto steps back in. 2-1. And Pinto grounds one softly up the third baseline. Arias sliding stop. Tosses to first, but Morales was off the bag. Oh, my. What a play that would have been. Arias had to come down to a knee, was falling over, and just slingshotted it to first base. Couldn't really get any air underneath it, and it just skimmed along the grass. So a swinging bunt single for Adrian Pinto. That ball leaving his bat at 47 miles an hour. Almost nothing. Brings up Dub Gleed. Pinto at first. First pitch to Gleed, and it curves in for a called strike. I mean, take one more look here. Arias sliding all the way. I mean, he threw this into the grass, essentially, and it tried to skip its way to Morales' glove, but could not quite do it. 0-1. Gleed way out in front of a changeup, and it's nothing in two. Gleed, earlier in this game, in the first inning, hit his 17th home run overall this year between High A and Double A. Was with Vancouver to start the year. Now the 0-2 from Arias. And it's downstairs. Sweeper misses for ball one. Pinto over at first base. Just one stolen base this season. Doubtful to see him run here, given this is his first game back from injury. Now the 1-2. Big swing and miss. Arias with his second punch out, and he works through a scoreless fourth inning. We head to the bottom half of the frame. New Hampshire 3, Somerset nothing on Fox Sports New Jersey and Bally Live.
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1: 3-0 New Hampshire over Somerset. Nolan Perry, the Fisher Cats' top-rated Blue Jays prospect. He's the number 2 overall prospect in Toronto's system out there for the fourth inning. First pitch to Roderick Arias, and it's just off the bottom of the bat and back for a foul ball, strike one. Arias in the first inning struck out looking to end the frame. Perry, this will be his 50th pitch. 0-1. And Arias takes inside for ball one. Fastball missed at 92 miles an hour. Perry in his last outing, 36 total pitches. still working his way back from injury. 1-1. And Arias takes inside again for ball. Perry stares in and tosses the 2-1 now. Arias takes a major hack and comes up empty for strike two. The curveball that time. One of four offerings for Perry. Fastball, slider, curveball, changeup. Seen the fastball look really good today. 2-2. Breaking ball inside again for ball three. And against a left-hander, at least a batter batting from the left side, Perry has been unafraid to work the inner side of the plate. Payoff pitch, and the breaking ball just loops away for ball four. Really nice take by Rodrick Arias, who's now reached base in every single game that he's appeared at AA. 12 straight dating back to his time at High Hudson Valley. Third base today, just consistently getting on the base pads. That is the end of the day for Nolan Perry. So last time he went 36 pitches after his first start back, or he went 18 pitches. Still working up that pitch count. It seems like it'll end at 54. New pitcher into the game, TJ Brock, on the other side of this break on Fox Sports New Jersey and Valley Sports Live.
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1: 3-0, New Hampshire goes to the bullpen as they lead over Somerset in the bottom of the fourth with Rodrick Arias at first base. TJ Brock, the new pitcher, replacing Nolan Perry, who worked three innings, his line not complete. He's responsible for Arias at first. Brock making his eighth appearance overall this year. It's his fifth in AA with New Hampshire. The numbers so far not incredibly pretty. A 13.5 ERA across those four games. 3 1/3 innings of work. 3 strikeouts, 5 walks allowed in that span. He's given up 4 hits, including a home run. Now faces Kobe Morales. For Brock, still working his way back, too, into the swing of things after he missed first part of the year on New Hampshire's 60-day injured list, began a rehab assignment in mid-July, was transferred to Dunedin in late July, and then has rejoined New Hampshire since. First pitch upstairs to Morales, 1-0, a fastball that time at 96 miles an hour. Brock, right-handed pitcher, put his college ball at Ohio State, and the 1-0 grazes the inside corner. For strike one. Brock played all 4 years at Ohio State, was then the sixth round pick by the Blue Jays in 2022. 26 years old now. 1-1. And Morales takes a called strike. The sinker lodges the low part of the zone, and it's 1-2. For Brock, it's that fastball that's his main offering, 95-96. Slider, cutter, changeup, the three other pitches that he throws. 1-2. It's in the dirt, gets away from Parker, and Arias advances to second base. So a runner in scoring position for Kobe Morales, who no longer leads the Eastern League in RBIs, but that's because his teammate DJ Gladney does. He had 6 of them yesterday. 2 3-run homers for DJ, who's in the on-deck circle. Think about it here. Morales gets on base, and then the tying run in the form of Gladney comes to the plate. 2-2 to Morales. With Arias at second base in the bottom of the fourth, no outs. The pitch from Brock, and it spins away from Parker, and Arias advances 90 more feet. That was a ball just off the low outside corner. And now the count. Is full. Morales chucks it foul behind him. Stays alive. We saw this from yesterday from Kobe. Had a couple just awesome at-bats. Early in the game, had a at-bat where he ended up hitting the home run, but had five pitches that he fouled back before homer. Full count. Morales, slow chopper right side to the first baseman Cunningham, who calls off the pitcher. Brock steps on the first base bag. However, Arias comes in to score from third base. So a successful play from Kobe Morales, an RBI ground out. Gets Somerset on the board. It's now 3-1, the deficit for the Patriots. They get one back in the home fourth and the shutout bid. That run will be given to Nolan Perry, who gives up his first run at AA this year. DJ Gladney to the plate. Base is empty, one out. And now a 3-1 game. First pitch to Gladney, and he chucks it down the right field line, twisting out of play. Now, it was cool catching up with Gladney yesterday after his multi-homer game. It was his third multi-homer game of the year, most among all Patriots. Specifically, though, a career high in home runs this year, now 21 of them. A one, Gladney takes a fastball inside, nearly touching 97 that time, for ball one. I asked him what was different about this year. He hit 19 home runs in two previous seasons, but he'd never gotten to 20 homers before. 1-1 pitch, and Gladney takes another sinker inside again. 2-1. He said, just trying to have fun, not trying to take everything so seriously. And it's been his mindset the entire year. Trying to play a little bit more loosely. Just go with the flow a bit. And the 2-1 pitch. That drops downstairs. Earlier in his career, he was so focused on his performance, trying to get called up. Saw his teammates get called up, was trying to make that him rather than taking things where they were. That's kind of been the mindset shift for him this year in his seventh minor league season. 3-1 pitch. Gladney grounds it left side. Slow chopper for Gleed, who hustles in, tosses on the run across his body in time for out number two. That was a really nice play from Dub Gleed. Rangy third baseman. We've seen him play at the corners this year. Seen him with the bat as well. Feels like he could be a fast riser in this Toronto system. Just in his first year in the Blue Jays system. Now Jackson Castillo. Castillo popped out to the third baseman Gleed in the second inning. He's 0-1. First pitch to Jackson. It's low and in. That was the cutter that time by the shins for ball one. Castillo on a 10-game on-base streak. He's really cooled off since really the start of July. 1-0. Big swing and a miss for strike one. Now, in June, he was excellent. .273 hitter across 25 June games. Hit six homers in the month, including that breakout series against Binghamton, where he had four homers against the Rumble Ponies here. 1-1. Breaking ball just left up. Ball two. And that series against the Rumble Ponies, .292 average with seven hits in those six games. Really spurred a really strong June for Action Jackson. 2-1. That's clipped foul behind him. 2-2. Since then, though, July, not so pretty. Just a .172 hitter in 24 games, 15 hits in the month. But the batting average on balls in play was 100 points lower than it was in June. Just kind of showing that the batted ball luck was not there. .195 on batting average on balls in play. 2-2. Castillo clubs one down the right field line, drops in front of the right fielder Hernandez for a base hit. Well-struck single, 100 miles an hour off the bat for Jackson Castillo. He's now reached an 11 straight game safely. Tying run comes to the plate in the fourth with two gone and Castillo at first in the form of Connor McGinnis.
12: feels like we can start seeing Castillo defrost. You know, it was a tough month of July, but when you start to get on base consistently, it opens up the door. It means you're seeing the door well, opens up more opportunities to just slowly pick up steam, and it feels like that's what we've seen Jackson do over the last few weeks.
1: So now McGinnis, first pitch to him is crushed towards center field. Now coming in is the center fielder Perez, who goes diving out, sprawling to the grass for the final out of the inning. Really nice play from Perez. That ball was absolutely nuked into the air, but high launch angle, allowing Perez to come and get it. So New Hampshire 3, Somerset 1. We head to the fifth on Fox Sports New Jersey and Valley Live.
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1: We start the fifth, 3-1, New Hampshire leading over Somerset. Edbert Perez to the plate for the Fisher Cats in the away half of the fifth. Perez today 0-for-1. Walked and scored, though, in the first inning. First pitch from Arias, up and away. Misses with the changeup for ball one to the left-handed hitting center fielder. Perez has really struggled of late. Entered this week's series just 2 for his last 25. 1-0, misses away. Ball two. And after the 0-for-1 start today, he's now 2 for his last 26 at the plate. 2-0. Perez takes up and away for ball three. But this is a guy that Toronto incredibly high on. They took him in the Rule 5 draft back in December from the Brewers organization. 3-0, and Perez scoots out of the way of a fastball that clips the inside corner for strike one. He was ready to drop his bat and head down to first. Arias delivers, and Perez swings and misses at strike two. So from three balls and no strikes to a full count, Arias looking for his third punch out of the day. Trent Sellers was the starter for Somerset today. Payoff, and this ball is nuked deep in the air out toward left field. It sends Castillo back toward the wall. He looks up, and it's gone. Off the second story of ads in left field, Edbert Perez, his sixth homer of the year in AA, his 10th overall. And the Fisher Cats lead 4-1 here in the fifth. 102 miles an hour off the bat. It was a sinker middle-middle, 95 miles an hour. And Perez launched it 360 feet to left. Little Oppo Taco action. Are you a taco guy?
12: A little bit.
1: Okay. See, we agree on something else.
12: Yeah.
1: Carter Cunningham takes a first pitch. Ball inside, 1-0.
12: What do you put in your tacos?
1: I like fish tacos. That's like my, probably one of my favorite foods out there. Okay. 1-0. Cunningham takes a called strike sinker that time at 95. It's 1-1. Like Baja California fish tacos, like that is peak food. Like you got some fried cod or fried fish, And then you've got some like Pico on there. 1-1. Cunningham takes low and in for ball two. See, I would never eat that. I would just do meat and cheese. A little beef and cheese, chicken, cheese, maybe some lettuce.
2: Oh, lettuce. That's adventurous.
1: 2-1. Cunningham saws through strike two. That was a nasty sinker at 96 miles an hour, and the count even, 2 balls and 2 strikes. I love the, like, some spicy green salsa on there as well. Hot salsa is good. I like spicy. Spicy's good. 2-2. Cunningham loops it in the air, shallow right center field. The second baseman, McGinnis, ranges back and gloves it in front of his right fielder, Luis Durango, for the first out. So that's the first out of the fifth inning. Arias still out there, 34 pitches for him.
4: Right fielder, number 19, Alexi Hernandez.
1: This is most pitches he's thrown since July 4th against Hartford. First pitch to Hernandez now, and that ball is launched over the left side of the infield, trailing to foul territory. It's Palencia who crawls his way and makes the grab. Nice job for second out of the inning. Another pop out, this time in foul ground. So back-to-back outs after the solo shot to Hedbert Perez. And that is the end of the day for Michael Arias. Works 36 pitches, his most pitches since April 30th against Portland, where he threw 42 pitches. And that ends his day. He has one out left in the fifth to get. So James Cooper takes the ball from Arias. We'll head to the quick break here as Somerset goes to the bullpen on Fox Sports New Jersey and Bally Sports Live.
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1: Top of the fifth, New Hampshire 4, Somerset 1, bases empty and 2 outs. Harrison Cohen coming into the game in this bullpen day for Somerset. He's the fourth pitcher the Patriots have used. Cohen, it's been a little bit of a rocky road at AA of late. A 7.78 ERA, making his 20th appearance with Somerset this season. 3-1 record, though, with 21 strikeouts in 19 and two-third innings of work. Fastball, slider, changeup for Cohen in his fourth season in the minors, all with the Yankees organization, and his third season in Somerset. Faces Eric Snow, who's 1-for-2 with an RBI single in the third. First pitch from Cohen. Snow looks at a called strike, cutter that time. That's his slider, tight turning slider, 85 miles an hour at the top of the zone. It's nothing and one. Cohen rocking the high socks today. 0-1. And Snow grounds it really slowly toward the shortstop, Jackson, who sidearm tosses to first. Morales scoops the throw for the final out of the inning. So Harrison Cohen throws two pitches and gets us to the bottom of the fifth. New Hampshire 4, Somerset 1 on Fox Sports New Jersey and Valley Sports Live.
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2: 4-1 lead New Hampshire over Somerset. As we start the bottom of the fifth, 8-9-1 due up for the Patriots. Second time it's been this part of the order to lead off an inning. That was back in the third inning. And Manny Palencia led off that frame with a flyout to center. And his only at-bat of the day. He's 0-for-1. He faces TJ Brock for the first time. Palencia has been red hot since the start of July. Entered today batting 400 in that span. Just a couple ticks underneath that. First pitch to him, spiked in the dirt in front of home plate for ball one. Now, today when I woke up, I checked my phone, and I kept on getting all these messages or, like, notifications about a total solar eclipse. Brock fires the 1-0. Palencia leans out of the way of the breaking ball for ball two. And I was like, does that mean that there's one happening today? And it turns out there is. Two balls, no strikes. Bottom of the fifth inning. Base is empty. Brock fires. And Palencia cuts and misses for strike one. Now, this total solar eclipse is happening more in Europe. Now, if you're in, like, Canada, you can... If you're in, like, very northern Canada, you might be able to see good amount of partial solar eclipse. 2-1. Palencia taps it off his equipment and foul, 2-2. But the line of totality essentially goes down through Spain and into bits of Portugal from kind of the North Pole, more or less. Are you a big solar eclipse guy?
12: I mean, no. I don't really care, especially if I can't see it.
2: 2-2. Palencia looks at the high cutter for ball three. Now, here in, like, the New York, Philly area, well, I mean, we're right kind of in between both of those major cities. I mean, the moon essentially is only covering about 10% of the sun, so you can't actually see anything. It's pretty much a non-factor. Full count, and Palencia taps it left side and foul. But in Europe, where the line of totality is happening, I mean, for about 2 minutes or so, it's complete pitch blackness. That's pretty cool. At what time? I think it's at different times throughout the day as the Earth continues to rotate and the moon kind of traverses.
12: Wow.
2: 3-2. And that's downstairs for ball four. So Palencia works a leadoff walk. He's on base for his sixth consecutive game. Bat continues to heat up.
12: Yeah, see, like, for me, if I can't see it, if I'm completely unaffected by it, I really don't care.
2: Now, America, like, North America has had two total solar eclipses since 2017, both more or less going coast to coast. First pitch to Luis Durango. It's popped up on a swinging bunt, or rather just a regular bunt. Really nice play from Brock, who turns to second base, and an airmailed throw from Eric Snow over the first base bag. Now, there's a lot to deal with here. That was a bunt from Luis Durango that was popped up right at TJ Brock. He smartly stopped himself from getting that baseball and turned to second base, threw out Manny Palencia, and then the throw from Snow back to first base was just soared, for lack of a better term. I mean, it sailed on Snow.
1: He let this drop instead of catching it because it would have allowed for a double play, and Snow just, I mean, he threw it into Somerset's dugout.
12: I think that Luis Durango took that personally. You think you're going to turn a double play on me? And then he turns it into a two bases. So it ends up going in the books as essentially what would have been an error. Or, excuse me, a sack bunt, because he gets to second with an out recorded.
1: Unreal. We'll take a quick step aside as New Hampshire goes to the bullpen on Fox Sports New Jersey and Valley Bluff.
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1: 4-1 lead for New Hampshire over Somerset at the bottom of the fifth inning, as the Patriots now have to face a new pitcher. TJ Brock's day is finished. He's still responsible for Luis Durango at second base, and Angel Obando comes into the game, making his fifth appearance with New Hampshire. Obando, 16 Ks to 6 walks and 11 innings of work, a 5.73 ERA from the righty. And his first year in Toronto's minor league system. First pitch to Jay Savina backs him up for ball one. Fastball riding inside at 93 miles an hour. For Obando, this is a guy that signed with Toronto's org back in May. But he's a former Yankees farmhand. 1-0, cracked left side, but just left of the third base bag. Now, that was probably a double and a run-scoring double for Jay Savina, as Luis Durango can absolutely fly at second. We've seen him steal third base this season. Earlier this year, we saw him steal three bases in a single inning. Stole second, stole third, and came around to score. First Somerset Patriot to ever do it. He's dancing at second. Zobando delivers, and Avina cracks it into left field, and it drops over the head of the shortstop, Snow. Durango has to hold at third because that ball was about a 50-50 chance if it was going to be caught or not. And Durango, who, although is incredibly speedy, not quite enough to flash and be able to come around and come home. So nice job for Avina to pick up the single. He's reached base twice now, and he's got hits in back-to-back games to start this series after he was cold at the end of the Akron series last week. So the tying run to the plate in the form of Core Jackson. One gone, runners at the corners in the bottom of the fifth inning. Obando deals, and Jackson takes away. And with one out here, would not be surprised if Jay Savina takes second base. Just puts pressure on Aaron Parker, who's now the backstop, instead of Giovanni Planchart, with Durango at third. 1-0, and Avina goes. It's a fake throw, and Avina has a stolen base. That is his 14th of the year. So now two in scoring position.
12: When you have Luis Durango at third, it almost makes it impossible to try to throw to second base because you know he's going to dash home.
1: Oh, yeah. I mean, it's an instant run. There's no way that you can throw to second base and then throw back home, even making without an attempt at trying to tag a runner and catch Durango. So now two in scoring position. The 2-0, Jackson flies it down the left field line, but twisting foul for strike one. Jackson, the Yankees' number 11 prospect, 0-for-2 today after he was excellent in yesterday's game. Two hits in his five plate appearances. Had an RBI triple, an RBI single. Really productive debut. 2-1. And he chucks one just foul as it dribbles toward New Hampshire's dugout. Yeah.
2: nice little toy for one of the guys in that dugout to play with for the rest of the game. I feel like a baseball is like the elite fidget toy.
1: Oh, absolutely.
2: 2-2 to Jackson. And he takes a changeup away for ball three. We've also seen really good plate discipline from Core in his first couple games. Or rather, this is his second game, so really starting yesterday. But that's what he exhibited in high A all year prior. Now the 3-2. And Jackson laces it down the right field line, turning away from the right fielder Hernandez, but he catches up to it, and he picks it up for out number two. But Durango comes in to score from third. Another RBI for Core Jackson. He's got three now at double A. Somerset inches to within two. It's 4-2, the Fisher Cats lead over the Patriots here in the fifth. I go back to Luis Durango. First of all, he's been manufacturing runs all year, but the way he was able to beat out that double play and just exert pressure on the shortstop Snow, making him throw that error, and then the smart base running move going from second to third on the broken bat single. It's another manufactured run. Roderick Arias steps in and takes the first pitch, ball inside. We've seen Arias just be absolutely peppered on the inner half in this game. So far, 0-for-1 with a walk and a run scored for Somerset. 1-0 pitch, and Arias takes the looping changeup away for ball two. And now they're attacking the outside half. But Arias has already been in two full counts in this game. Now in an advantageous 2-0 count. Tugs one up the right field line, but it's dribbling toward the first baseman Cunningham, who plays it and steps on the first base bag for the end of the inning. We're through five. Somerset gets one back. It's 4-2 on Fox Sports New Jersey and Valley Sports Live.
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2: New Hampshire 4, Somerset 2. Fisher Cats have 8 hits so far in this game, the Somerset's 3, but the Patriots have manufactured runs in each of the last two innings, a run in the 4th and a run in the 5th, to keep this game within striking distance. Now it's in the hands of Harrison Cohen to keep that deficit to just 2 runs. He's the pitcher for Somerset here in the 6th after picking up the final out in the 5th inning. Facing the catcher, Aaron Parker, who's 0-for-1 today. Parker slaps the first pitch he sees on the ground toward the shortstop, Jackson, who tugs a toss to first in time for out number 1. Now, Parker, who just grounded out, replaced Giovanni Plonchart, who singled in the 2nd inning, but then had to be pinch ran for after coming up a little bit awkwardly after sprinting down to first base. So now it's the 9-hole hitter, Matthew Valet, with 1 gone in the top of the 6th, and the base is empty. First pitch to Valet. and it's called strike. 93 miles an hour on the fastball, and it's nothing in one. Valet, unbelievable story. This was a guy who the last 2 years was not playing in affiliated baseball. 0-1, and Valet cuts and misses for strike two. He was in the Frontier League after he had spent time in college at Northeastern Oklahoma A&M, Dallas Baptist, and Southern Illinois. SIUE is a different school. That's Southern Illinois University, Edwardsville. 0-2, bounced in the dirt for ball one. SIU, that's the Salukis, but same conference as SIUE. That's the Missouri Valley Conference. Cohen looks in, and he delivers the 1-2. Swung on and missed that time by Valet for out number two. That's the first strikeout for Harrison Cohen in this game. Fifth overall from Somerset pitching, and there are two down in the sixth. For Victor Arias, with the bases empty, Somerset trailing by two. For Somerset today, Trent Sellers was the first pitcher in this game. Pitched an inning and a third with no strikeouts, two walks, two runs allowed, both earned, and four hits. First pitch to Arias, and he takes a called strike, fastball at 94, right down the heart of the plate. Tony Rossi came in for Sellers, pitched an inning, allowing one earned run, two strikeouts, a hit, no walks allowed for Rossi. And then Michael Arias worked two and a third innings. 0-1. That troops low and in for ball one. Michael Arias had two strikeouts in his two and a third innings of work, also gave up an earned run, and three hits allowed, too. Now Harrison Cohen, who's worked through an inning clean so far. 1-1 pitch. Arias grounds it toward the right side. A beautiful play from Morales, who gloves it on the short hop and glides to the first base bag for the final out of the inning. 4-2, New Hampshire in front. We head to the bottom of the sixth on Fox Sports New Jersey and Bally Sports Live.
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2: 4-2, New Hampshire over Somerset. We start the bottom of the sixth inning. Kobe Morales trying to get things going for the Patriots, who have clubbed across one run in each of the last two innings, almost manufacturing runs. A very different feel to this game than it was yesterday, where the Patriots hit four homers in the first two innings, pounced for 11 runs, franchise record for the most amount of runs in a first two innings of any game dating back to 2021. First pitch to Morales, up and away, misses for ball one. That's on the changeup that time, and it's 1-0. Four homers, including one from Kobe yesterday, gave Somerset a 12-1 win. Rory Fox was also excellent on the mound. 1-0. That's downstairs for ball two. Today, though, that has not been the storyline. Storyline has been a bullpen game for Somerset, where three of the four pitchers in the game have given up an earned run. And then the offense stonewalled through the first three innings, breaking the drought in the fourth. 2-0. Morales takes a big hack and miss for strike one.

third, and then Morales had a RBI ground out that scored Arias. And a similar situation happened in the fifth with Luis Durango on the base paths. Obando pitches to Gladney, carves a slider on the inside corner for strike one. But Durango got on base, got to third base, 0-1, downstairs, on a throwing error from Eric Snow, and then a stolen base of third, and then came around to score. 1-1. Bouncing ball left side. Morales on the run. Nice diving stop by Snow, the shortstop. Long toss to first, not in time. Gladney beats it out on an infield single. And Morales at second. Runners at first and second with no outs in the sixth. So the tying run is on the base paths. DJ Gladney on base in 14 straight games. Hits in five straight. Streak continues to live on. It's Gladney's third streak of 12 or more games consecutively on base. At some point this year, it's just been so impressive all year long. First pitch to Castillo shows bunt, pulls back for ball one. That was the slider missing away. Tried to backdoor it to the left-handed hitter. Kobe in scoring position at second, and Gladney at first after the leadoff walk, and then the infield single from DJ. Just a completely different complexion to this game. 1-0. And Castillo hooks it wide of first base for strike one. Castillo singled in his last at-bat. That was in the fourth inning. He's reached in 11 straight games. Feels like today, though, everything has had to be meticulous, detailed, and strategic. That has been Somerset's calling card. Manufacturing runs in the fourth and fifth with small ball. They have more small ball here. That's not been their specialty this season. Home runs have been the storyline. 1-1. Castillo takes low and away. Castillo has 8 long balls this year, 8 of the 156 that Somerset has hammered at some point this year, including 4 yesterday. It was their 7th game last night with 4 more homers, and naturally they're 7-0 in those games. 2-1. Castillo takes on the low inside corner, just misses downstairs for ball three, putting Obando in a really tough position. There is no action in New Hampshire's bullpen. Nobody moving about. There's some guys standing, but nobody actively throwing or warming up. So this is Obando's mess to get out of. 3-1 pitch. Castillo chucks it over the netting behind home plate, and it's 3-2. How big of a breakout moment could this be for Jackson Castillo? It's just been sluggish in the month of July, starting to wake up in April, or rather August. He was really good in April. Trying to return to that April self. 3-2. Grounds it right side, but wide of first base again. So after ball one, Castillo fouled off the second pitch he saw, took the next two pitches for balls, and now has fouled off two consecutive pitches. Obando looking for his first punch out. The 3-2, and another foul. This one absolutely barreled backwards. Castillo just underneath it. And he launched it into the netting behind home plate. Feels like a huge opportunity in this game for Somerset. But the big win yesterday stopped a 3-game skid. 3-2. Castillo flies it out of play behind him again. Just not the strikeout pitch from Obando yet. He's thrown everything at him. He's thrown the kitchen sink, the slider, the fastball, the changeup. But 4 consecutive foul balls from Jackson Castillo. We've seen good at-bats like this from him all year long. He was in the leadoff spot for a large part of the season, doing exactly what he is here. 3-2 again. And Castillo launches it foul behind him again.
5 straight foul balls.

0: This will be the 10th pitch of the at-bat. It's really impressive stuff from Jackson, working the count, being patient. Abando settles, working from the stretch and delivers. And Castillo takes up and away for ball four. A 10-pitch walk, and it was a changeup that just drifted a little high and a little outside. And the bases are loaded with no outs for Connor McGinnis. What a spot in the middle of this game. Somerset down by two with Kobe Morales at third, DJ Gladney at second, and Jackson Castillo working a 10-pitch walk. Now there is finally some movement in New Hampshire's bullpen, but nobody's actively throwing, just kind of throwing the heavy-weighted ball against the wall. So it's not like this is a mound meeting here where you're trying to stall. McGinnis, too, has been Somerset's statistically best hitter with the bases loaded. He's batting 500 in these scenarios. 4-for-8 with 9 runs batted in, has a grand slam. He's only struck out once. 8 total plate appearances as well. So a big opportunity here in a spot that he has shown he can succeed in. Facing Obando. First pitch to McGinnis, and it's taken downstairs for ball one. Four-seam fastball misses at 94 miles an hour, and it's 1-0. Pitch, and McGinnis rockets it down the right field line, hooking away from the right fielder, and it's gone. It's out of here. Just crept over the right field fence. 93 mile an hour fastball that McGinnis deposits for his second grand slam of the season. McGinnis, what a moment. His 8th home run with Somerset this year. It left his bat at 106 miles an hour. And Somerset takes the lead. 6-2 Patriots in the 6th. What a laser. 19-degree launch angle. Ball barely cleared the fence, but had all the velo, as you said. 106 off the bat. And like you were talking about, that's the guy you want in that situation. He has done it again. Patriots leading 6-4 now. Manny Palencia grounds one left side as the grand slams just continuing to happen for Somerset. I think that's the 8th for Somerset this year. It is the 8th for Somerset this year. Palencia comes to the plate now. Still nobody out. 0-1. Palencia shoots it opposite field, twirling toward right center. And it's Perez who reaches up and grabs it for out number one. This was just an absolutely well-hit ball from Connor McGinnis. And the way that Hernandez was curling back toward the wall, it looked like he almost had a chance and then just ran out of real estate. That ball just zoomed over the right field corner. So now Luis Durango to the plate. One gone, base is empty, Somerset leading 6-4, and Dub Gleed, the third baseman, in on the infield grass. He grounds it right to Gleed, who tosses to first for out number two. That is exactly how Dub Gleed wanted to play that. I mean, came in about three-quarters of the way on the infield grass.
1: Now batting center fielder number one, Jake Sevilla.
0: And Durango able to just slap it right to the third baseman, almost positioned perfectly. Could not have been positioned better, really. So now Jace Avina to the plate with two gone. And Avina takes low and in for ball one. That was on the slider. One oh pitch. And that misses low and in for ball two. Now, the crazier thing for Obando is that before today's game, he had not given up a hit to a lefty all year long. 2-0 inside for ball three. That was the first hit he's allowed against a left-handed hitter all season. Connor McGinnis' grand slam. 3-0 pitch. And Avina takes down the heart of the plate for strike one. Kobe worked that leadoff walk. DJ Gladney picked up the infield single, and then another walk to Jackson Castillo set the stage for Connor McGinnis. 3-1. Flown softly toward left field, and Valet curls toward the line for the final out of the inning. Makes the grab on the run. But Somerset, another grand slam. Eighth of the season, second for Connor McGinnis. They lead 6-4 over New Hampshire on Fox Sports New Jersey and Bally Sports Live.
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0: We're on to the seventh inning. Harrison Cohen heads back out there and suddenly in line for a win. Patriots lead 6-4 after Connor McGinnis's grand slam continued three straight innings where Somerset has scored. Alongside Adam Beck, Stephen Cusimano with you for the final three innings as Adrian Pinto leads off. Righty-righty matchup. The first pitch to Pinto is taken, and it's a slider that just missed the upper part of the zone for ball one. So Cohen, so far so good. Four up and four down. Opened the door for Somerset to score these six runs. And he kicks and deals with the 1-0. Pinto rolls it out foul past third base and ahead the active bullpen. So not the day that Angel Obando was looking for. Four earned runs on an inning and two-thirds. Three hits allowed. ERA goes to 7.82. Cohen, a deep breath. High left leg kick, the 1-1. And Pinto half swings and bloops it down the right field line, giving chases Durango, but it's going to glance off the sidewall. And the count goes to 1-2. Pinto, 1-for-3. He's got one of the eight New Hampshire hits in this game. Out hitting Somerset 8-5, but the Patriots able to take advantage of some costly mistakes. Cohen slings home the 1-2, and Pinto takes a changeup in the dirt. Two balls, two strikes. Well, Harrison Cohen here on what's a pretty warm 83-degree Wednesday afternoon. He's got the high black socks. Feels like we haven't seen the high socks in a little while for Harrison. He dials up the 2-2, and Pinto pops it up. It'll stay in play behind second base as Jackson emphatically calls off McGinnis and makes the catch behind the bag for out number one. Cohen had the dominant 2025 season, always had the high socks, and some go to the full pant legs for a lot of this year. Went into a little bit of a slump, and lo and behold, back to the high socks. This is about as good as we've seen Harrison pitch since early on in his time with Somerset back in May. Now he'll face Dub Gleed, the hottest bat in the order, 1-for-3 with a homer. Right-handed batter, one out, base is clear, first pitch. And Gleed takes the slider, bending in for a strike, nothing in one. Patriots, the only show in town right now, the only double-A game. And it is Somerset's final Wednesday afternoon game of the season. Here's the 0-1. Gleed rolls it foul past his own dugout against the Camerwell. Starting with Somerset's next series, they will not play another midweek afternoon. The rest of their home games that are day games are Sundays. The rest of their day games at all are Sundays this year. So, you know, the finish line is in sight. Cohen deals the 0-2, and Gleed holds up his swing on the changeup in the dirt. Ball one. What a big swing from Connor McGinnis on a day where Somerset has had exiguous opportunities to try and bring home runs. Just a huge swing. The 1-2. Gleed swings and misses. Got him with the fastball for strike three. So Harrison Cohen fans his second batter of the game, and there's two away in the seventh inning. At time of fastball, Somerset's sixth strikeout as a staff today between four pitchers. Sellers, Rossi, Arias, now Cohen. Two perfect innings thus far for Cohen, who came on to pitch the end of the fifth. Now faces Hedbert Perez, the left-handed batter. First pitch to him, and Perez looks at a slider in the dirt, ball one. So Perez homered his last time up. A pair of solo home runs for the Fisher Cats today. Cohen, a deep breath, sets at the belt. He delivers, and Perez cuts and misses through the slider. Ball and a strike. Somerset leads 6-4, top of the seventh and two outs. And still needing nine more outs from the Patriots bullpen here. Cohen with the 1-1. And Perez looks at the fastball just outside. I guess now it's seven outs because Cohen's got a pair this inning. Eight batters in a row have been retired by the combination of Michael Arias, who got two of them, and Harrison Cohen, the other six. He dials up the 2-1. And Perez swings and misses through the changeup, 2-2. So Harrison, who's been in a summer slump, looking a lot like the guy we saw last year. Had a rough start to August. He'd allowed eight runs in his first inning and two-thirds over two appearances. That was after a ERA in the sevens during July. But in June, only allowed one run. 2-2 coming. Perez lofts one in the air down the left field line, twisting out of play. Foul ball. Cohen first got assigned to Somerset at the end of May. And he ended up pitching in seven straight scoreless outings. But since that point, really beginning with the start of July, trying to recapture that form. And he's got it today. The 2-2 in the dirt, missed with a changeup as the count goes full. Cohen, the pride of Syosset, New York on Long Island, grew up a diehard Yankee fan. He knows what a privilege it is to wear the pinstripes, even at Double A Somerset, but he wants to suit up in the Bronx one day. He pours in the 3-2, and Perez looks at ball four. The slider missed up and away, and there is the first base runner allowed by Harrison. It was a good at-bat from Perez. On base for a third time today. It's his second walk to go along with the home run. So now Carter Cunningham digs in as the tying run. He's already 2-for-3 today. A single and a double. Patriots lead by two as the infield shifts a bit to the right. The third baseman, Roderick Arias, playing in the shortstop hole. Morales on the bag at first. Cohen's first pitch on the way. Cunningham breaks his back, grounds it to first base and into right field. Past Morales' diving glove. Perez continues in stride past second and gets to third on a single from Carter Cunningham. He's got a three-hit game. So with Morales playing on the bag, that's what limited him from getting to that ball. Nobody on base. That's probably either a three unassisted or a 3-1. But instead, a scoring threat for the Fisher Cats as Alexi Hernandez digs in. Hernandez, the right-handed batter, 0-for-3 today and 0-for-7 in the first two games of the series. And before they approach him, Dimitri Kokoris, Somerset's first-year pitching coach, will come out and talk with Cohen. Harrison made it to AAA last year and had a lot of success, both with Somerset and with Scranton. There was virtually no learning curve whatsoever working with Patriots former pitching coach Peter Larson. as the bullpen coach this year, when he returned to AAA, didn't have quite the same success. As Jeff Gilbert begins warming up in the Somerset bullpen, Gilbert is Somerset's only left-hander remaining on the roster with the promotion of Xavier Rebus. So in need of seven outs in this game, but cannot afford to give up two runs. The tying runs are aboard for Alexi Hernandez after a mound meeting. Right-handed batter. Cohen looks home. Long stare in. The first pitch is taken, and it's in there for a called strike. The slider dots the knees, nothing in one. As Harrison approaches the finish line, up to 28 pitches. He went 29 his last time out, 33 the outing prior. The 0-1 in the dirt with the slider that time. Ball one. Cohen suited up for the Yankees' spring breakout game earlier this year. Looks home again. He swings the left leg and deals. Swing and a miss through the slider. It's 1-2. So Cohen will get ahead in the count, an opportunity to try and put away Hernandez and keep what is a 6-4 lead intact. Top of the seventh inning. Cunningham at first. Perez at third. Runs well. Harrison with the two-strike count comes downhill. Swinging a bouncing ball back past Cohen, right to McGinnis, though he'll step on second himself and end the inning. So a walk and a single with two outs. Cohen leaves the two base runners stranded and departs off the mound with two and a third scoreless innings of relief. We'll go to the home seventh, Somerset 6 and New Hampshire 4 on Fox Sports New Jersey and Valley Sports Live.
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0: Somerset 6, New Hampshire 4, Daniel Guerra takes over the pitching duties. Guerra, the number 16-ranked Blue Jays prospect, facing Cor Jackson. First pitch on the way. The lefty swings away at the first pitch and fouls it straight back, nothing and one. So Daniel Guerra becoming the fourth pitcher used by the Fisher Cats, making his double-A debut right now. Big righty on the mound. Twirls home the 0-1, and Jackson lops it down the left field line, out of play and past the berm. So it's 0-2. Guerra, who stands at 6'6", 230, very big and imposing on the mound. This is his double-A debut. And again, one of the top pitching prospects in the Blue Jays system, who's worked as a starter this year. He's coming on in relief in this game. It's only his second relief outing of the season. The big righty powers an 0-2, and Jackson flails at it straight back, 99 miles an hour on the gun from Guerra. He had 14 starts in High A Vancouver, 3-3 record, 3.20 ERA, and about 78 strikeouts in 59 innings. Batters hitting 226 against him. He deals the 0-2. And Jackson takes strike three, a 91-mile-an-hour cut fastball at the knees. And Jackson's caught looking for out number one.
11: Just looking at the metrics all of a sudden, I mean, that cutter is disgusting. I mean, that is a cutter that is as hard as what Trent Sellers was throwing to start this game for Somerset, just for a little perspective. But then his four-seam fastball at 99 miles an hour, I mean, it's got ride of up to 20 inches on it. That might be the probably second most disgusting pitch we've seen at AA this year, behind maybe Alex McFarland's.
0: Here's Roderick Arias, batting lefty again. First pitch, Roderick takes outside for ball one.
11: And that's just in terms of fastballs. Like, I'm not going to put Xavier Rivas's splitter in there. That's a different conversation.
0: We've seen some pitchers touch triple digits this year. You mentioned Alex McFarland. He's now a Philly. Here's the 1-0. Arias holds up his swing, a fastball at 96 up high. So you see what makes him a top 20-ranked prospect. And Guerra signed as an international free agent from Venezuela 2022, finally getting to double A. Here's the 2-0. High drive in the air, deep to right field. Hernandez going back towards the warning track. That ball's going to sail over the fence and gone. First double-A home run for Roderick Arias. He ties a career high with his 13th of the season. That ball came in at 95, and he turned it around at 105. Bombs away Roderick Arias, and Somerset takes a 7-4 lead. 407, the listed distance out to right center field as he welcomes Guerra to double A. Somerset's first homer of the game, and Roderick Arias has homered for the first time as a Somerset Patriot. Here's Kobe Morales, first pitch on the way. He swings and foul tips the fastball, nothing in one. Another look for Arias, first double A home run. He has tied his career best of 13 after a dozen with the Hudson Valley Renegades. Arias has hit safely in 12 straight games now with the home run, including his first eight at double A. The ball's in the strike to Kobe. Guerra delivers, and Morales wraps it foul to the right of home plate. 0-2. So Somerset has scored in four straight innings off of four different pitchers. Nolan Perry gave up his first double-A run. It was after he came out of the game. Patriots had an unearned run off T.J. Brock, four off of Obando, and another off of Guerra. He deals the 0-2, and Morales swings and misses. Fastball coming in at 98. Was not in the strike zone, but Morales took the bait. Two strikeouts for Guerra. Base is clear now for DJ Gladney. So DJ Gladney, 1-for-3 with a single today. He's now been on base in 13 games in a row. Wound up scoring one of the four sixth inning runs. Somerset's second homer of the game. First pitch on the way. Gladney swings and misses through the cutter. Nothing in one. Homers in back-to-back innings at that. Chance of DJ breaking out at TD Bank Ballpark on a Wednesday afternoon. Guerra's 0-1. Gladney takes the cutter spiked in front of the plate. Ball and a strike now. Somerset getting some more strong work from its bullpen. On a bullpen day, they've needed it. Come back from down 4-1. Here's the 1-1. Gladney takes a fastball up high. Patriots coming into today, five games out of first, 29 left to be played. Chasing first place Reading, who won last night, 6-4 hosting Chesapeake. 2-1 pitch. Gladney swings and misses through the cutter. Guerra just 22 years old and just scratching the surface at double A. Made it out of rookie ball 2024 with the single A Dunedin Blue Jays. And again, has mostly been a starter his whole career.
12: So seeing him in relief here, a little bit of a surprise, and well, this is not a good sign. Now here comes one of the athletic trainers. Matt Beauregard, along with manager John Tamargo Jr. in Guerra's double-A debut. He's thrown 14 pitches, 10 for strikes. He gave up the homer, but otherwise has looked really good. Two strikeouts, both on 0-2 counts. And calling for trainers in between a 2-2 offering to DJ Gladney. Now, Guerra was with the Florida Complex League Blue Jays and single-A Dunedin for one appearance each earlier this year on a rehab assignment. The good news is he has brushed off the attention from the training staff and manager and continues to pitch in this game. A strike away from ending the inning. 2-2 coming, and DJ swings and misses. Got him with the fastball at 97. So Guerra flashes some of his strength with three strikeouts, but in between, Roderick Arias hit his first double-A home run. We'll go to the eighth, Somerset 7, New Hampshire 4 on Fox Sports New Jersey.
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12: 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Jeff Gilbert gets the call. Somerset's lone lefty faces Eric Snow, and his first pitch is a chest-high fastball that just missed for ball one. For Jeff Gilbert this year, it's his 22nd appearance, 4-2 record, 4.21 ERA. Here's the 1-0. Snow flails through the breaking ball, and it's 1-1. Gilbert last pitched on Sunday. Actually took the loss in that game. Gave up a little bit of a fluke run late in the game. Somerset fell 8-7. The 1-1. Snow swings and misses. Threw it again. 1-2. 29 strikeouts. 13 walks. 25 2/3 innings. Batters are hitting under 200 versus Jeffrey. Somerset 7-4 lead. Gilbert's 1-2, upstairs with the heater, 91 miles an hour from Gilbert. Somerset's fifth reliever of the day. It started with Trent Sellers, an inning and a third, then an inning from Tony Rossi. 2-2 coming, low and in with the breaking ball, slider. They want to check swing appeal, no swing. That's per John Reed at first. Both Michael Arias and Harrison Cohen went 2 1/3 innings each. Arias gave up a run, which was the homer to Hedbert Perez. Gilbert deals the 3-2, and Snow loops it on the ground to second base, scampering from left to right, from his right to his left. McGinnis boots it, and Snow is safe. So it's the fifth error of the season by McGinnis at second base. moving from his right to his left. And so the leadoff man reaches to start the eighth. Here's Aaron Parker, who's 0 for 2 with a strikeout and a ground out. Gilbert throws to first. We'll check on Snow, who has 25 stolen bases this year. Gilbert, the former Clemson Tiger, sets at the chest. He delivers. And Parker takes the fastball strike on the outer third. It's nothing in one. Harrison Cohen in line for the win. 2 1/3 scoreless innings of relief. Worked around the two-out single and walk. Struck out a pair. Here's the 0-1. Parker swings and foul tips the changeup if he got any contact on it. Either way, it's 0-2. Jeff looks home, the 0-2 pitch. Parker swings and misses. Got him with the soft slider for strike three. Patriots' eighth strikeout as a staff. And there's one away in the inning.
1: Number 11, Matthew.
12: It's a game that New Hampshire led 3-0 after three innings and 4-1 as we went to the bottom of the fifth inning. But from that point, Somerset's offense has woken up. And they've scored 19 runs in the first two games of the series. Matthew Vallée digs in now, left-handed batter. First pitch to him. Vallée swings and misses through the slider, fooled him badly, and it's nothing in one. Vallée in the lineup for the first game this series. And the 0-1. Bouncing ball on the right side of the infield. McGinnis is there, goes to second with it. The out is there. The turn by Jackson to first wouldn't be in time anyway. So it's a fielder's choice. One of McGinnis's great strengths at second base. So comfortable. Throwing to the lead runner, no matter how speedy they are, like Snow, or what the situation is. It's comfortable fielding to his left, to his right. So able to cut down the lead runner. Vallée reaches on the fielder's choice for Victor Arias in the top of the order now. First pitch on the way, and the fastball just missed off the plate, ball one. Arias today 0 for 3 with a walk from the leadoff spot. Number 12 ranked, Blue Jays prospected there. Here's the 1-0. Bounce right back to Gilbert, should be easy for him. He comes off the mound and flips it to Morales covering for out number 3. So just the leadoff error, nothing else across for Gilbert. Keeps it a 7-4 game. Somerset's got the lead, 3 outs away from winning. Looking for some insurance as we go to the bottom of the eighth on Fox Sports New Jersey and Valley Sports Live.
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12: Somerset 7, New Hampshire 4, as Jackson Castillo leads off the home eighth. Daniel Guerra back out there for a second inning in relief. Jackson Castillo, 1-for-2, a single and a walk with a run scored. First pitch, upstairs, fastball, 1-0. Guerra worked his first double-A inning in the seventh, struck out 3 batters, 1 on a cutter, 2 on fastballs, and in between gave up a home run to Roderick Arias. Here's the 1-0. Castillo hammers one high in the air toward left field, playable for valet, moves from left to right, and makes the catch over his left shoulder for out number one. So Guerra starting to settle in. It's interesting to see him in relief here. Again, just his second relief outing of the season in his double-A debut. And you know, we don't know a lot about Guerra. It's only our first time seeing him. But from the eye test, throws hard, nice fastball. We're talking about how hard the cutter is as he faces Connor McGinnis, who's got the biggest swing in this game. Here's the first pitch. Way upstairs, that fastball went to the backstop. But it kind of profiles as maybe a similar idea to what the Yankees have thought to do with Carlos Lagrande. You see the last Grand Slam Somerset hit less than a month ago. Kevin Verde did it in New Hampshire. Guerra's 1-0. McGinnis, who hit the Grand Slam his last time up, takes the cutter for ball two. There it is, a hard line drive, only a 19-degree launch angle. Look at it, just grazed the yellow paint on the padding, but he crushed it, 106 off the bat. 2-0 pitch. McGinnis takes the chest-high fastball for a strike. Anyway, the Yankees, number 3 overall prospect, Carlos Lagrande, was moved to the bullpen recently, not because he wasn't doing a good job starting, but because they're pretty locked in on starting pitchers at the big league level right now. The 2-1. McGinnis swings and misses through that cut fastball. And there's a realistic path, at least pre-injury, for Lagrange to make it into the Yankees pitching staff as part of their bullpen. And he's going to start rehabbing soon. Here's the 2-2. McGinnis takes the cutter low. It's a full count.
11: And especially with the trade at the deadline that sent Yovani Cruz and Jake Bird off to the Nationals. I mean, that's two guys that have been in the Yankees bullpen this year.
12: So we've already seen some new names floating around the Yankees bullpen recently. 3-2 coming. McGinnis pops it up behind the plate and out of play. Yankees recalled Bradley Hanner, who will be making his big league debut whenever he gets in. Former 21st round pick. Great story there. But he takes the spot in the Yankees bullpen of Kervin Castro, who made his big league debut earlier this year. First appearance in a while for Castro, at least. 3-2 coming. And McGinnis swings and misses at the cutter for strike three. So 4 strikeouts for Guerra. He's got 2 out, nobody on in this 8th inning for Manny Palencia.
11: Yeah, that cutter's a problem. I mean, this is a guy that, I mean, we've just seen him now for, what, a little over an inning. He's picked up now 5 outs after retiring McGinnis, and there's 2 down. But the fastball and then the cutter to play off of it have worked incredibly well.
12: Here's Manny Palencia, 0-for-2 today with a walk. First pitch to him. Manny drives one down the right field line out of play. And now, this is obviously just speculation on our part, but it feels like a similar path could be in store if the Blue Jays wanted to get a hard-throwing righty with 2 really good pitches into their bullpen by the end of the year. Why not throw him in relief? 0-1. And Palencia takes the fastball, strike it, 97 on the outside black.
11: The other thing that kind of stands out about Guerra is, like McFarlane, who we were talking about a little bit ago, similar build.
12: 0-2. Line drive by Pawlenty. That's it deep toward right field, but Hernandez settles under it, makes the two-hand catch, ending Guerra's second inning of relief. So Somerset goes down in order in the eighth inning. We go to the ninth. Patriots are trying to end this game. They lead 7-4 on Fox Sports New Jersey and Valley Sports Live. 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
12: Off to the ninth inning, Somerset leads 7-4 over New Hampshire. Had scored in four straight innings to take this lead, highlighted by home runs from Connor McGinnis, a grand slam to give Somerset the lead, and Roderick Arias, his first double-A home run. Trying to put the finishing touches on Jeff Gilbert, worked a near-perfect eighth inning, just worked around a leadoff error. Other than that, three up and three down with a strikeout, and now will face the heart of New Hampshire's order, Adrian Pinto, the first batter to face him. Inching up on the 3 o'clock hour here in Bridgewater Township, New Jersey. Pinto's 1-for-4 today. Gilbert's first pitch, and Pinto looks at the fastball for a strike at the bottom of the zone. Tomorrow, Somerset will have another home night game against New Hampshire, 6:35. Here's the 0-1. Pinto swings and misses through the fastball. Tomorrow night's game, breaking news, it's going to be televised on the YES Network. Carlos Rodon, currently scheduled to start on rehab. 0-2 coming. And Pinto lays off the changeup outside. So a bonus game for any Somerset Patriots fans watching or listening at home. Rodon actually pitched for Somerset on rehab earlier this year. And that game was also on the Yankees TV flagship. 1-2 coming. Pinto flails through the slider for strike three. Gilbert fans the first batter he faces in the ninth.
11: Pawlenty just threw the ball down to third base to Roderick Arias, and he sent it over Arias' head.
12: Trying to go around the horn. Well, Connor McGinnis with our luxury drive of the game presented by A1 Limousine and A1 Travel Tours for people going places like McGinnis. Got Somerset this lead. Dub Gleed digs in. First pitch to him. And Gleed hits it on the ground. Spricks off the mound right to McGinnis behind second. And he throws him out. So perfect bounce. It was really similar to the one that George Lombard Jr. fielded for the Yankees last year. Just as we talk about our A1 Limousine and A1 Travel Tours drive of the game. About a luxury fielding play by Connor McGinnis there.
11: Just smooth. That's what he is. He's been all year.
12: So the Fisher Cats are down to their final out. Somerset trying to win back-to-back games to start the series and jumpstart a second-half playoff run. Hedbert Perez digs in. First pitch to him. Swing and a miss through the slider. Nothing in one. Gilbert's look very good. Yeah. snaps in there for a called strike. The slider puts the Fisher Cats down to their final strike. Gilbert just up to 20 pitches. Trying to put the finishing touches on here. Base is clear and two outs. Here's the 0-2. Ground ball to first base, but foul. For New Hampshire tomorrow, they will have right-handed starter Austin Cates, 1-4 with a 5.06 ERA. Going up against the currently scheduled rehabber, Rodon. Trying to rejoin the Yankees for their stretch run for the playoffs. No balls, two strikes. Gilbert delivers. And it's outside. The fastball misses. Ball one. Somerset using just its quintet of relievers today, starting with Tony Rossi in relief, but Sellers started this game. Gilbert's 1-2. And Perez goes down swinging. Victory for the Somerset Patriots. Curveball to put the finishing touches on a scoreless and near-perfect outing for Jeff Gilbert, where he fans three. Somerset's staff strikes out 10 combined batters and wins 7-4 behind Connor McGinnis's grand slam, his eighth double-A homer and second grand slam of the year, and Roderick Arias tying a career high with his 13th homer of the season on his first at the double-A level. So Somerset, but back-to-back wins, improves to 20-21, 57-53 overall, and drops the Fisher Cats to 17-24 in the second half, 51-57 overall. Harrison Cohen picks up the win as Somerset able to pick up the first two in the series and win this game by three runs. We'll come back and begin wrapping things up with the Flemington Department Store postgame show on Fox Sports New Jersey and Valley Sports Live.
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12: Somerset Patriots defeat the New Hampshire Fisher Cats by a final score 7-4 on Wednesday afternoon in Bridgewater. Somerset's final midweek afternoon game of the season, and it results in a comeback victory. Patriots winning with 7 runs on 6 hits, an error, and left 4 on. So New Hampshire outhit them. 4 runs, though, on 9 hits, an error. Fisher Cats left 9 on base. Harrison Cohen picked up his 4th winning decision of the year with Somerset, going to 4-1. Angel Obando, tagged with his first losing decision of the season, fell to 1-1. And Jeff Gilbert earned a 2-inning save, his first save of the season with Somerset. The big takeaways were the 2 home runs that Somerset hit. They were down 4-2 during the 6th inning when Connor McGinnis came up with the bases loaded and launched his 8th double-A homer, 9th career home run. It was his second grand slam this year to put Somerset up by a final score of 6-4. And then one inning after that, Roderick Arias with his first double-A home run to extend his hit streak to 12 straight games. And Arias with his 13th total homer of the season to tie a career high mark and put him one homer away from breaking that career high mark. Our post-game show here presented by New Jersey's best-kept secret, the Flemington Department Store. 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Somerset was a little stymied off of the New Hampshire starter, Nolan Perry. They only scored one run off of him in his three innings of work as the starter, and it was a run that scored after he left the game. But the four decisive runs, again, charged to Obando, who got the blown save and the losing decision. Somerset's quintet of five pitchers started with Trent Sellers, an inning and a third where he gave up two runs, and it continued with Tony Rossi, Michael Arias, Harrison Cohen, and Jeff Gilbert, as those latter four combined on nine total Somerset strikeouts in the game. Again, two from Rossi, two from Arias, two from Harrison Cohen, and then three to end the day for Jeff Gilbert. So Somerset with its win goes to, again, 20-21, back to two wins in a row to get a game under 500 in the second half, and 57-53 overall. There's not going to be a lot of out-of-town scores to peek at here because, well, nothing else has started today in the Eastern League. This was the only double-A game this afternoon, and Somerset able to put some pressure on the teams in front of them in the standings. They're chasing first-place Reading, and with the win, they get to 4.5 games back of first, meaning that if Reading loses to Chesapeake, Patriots would be four games out, and of course, if Reading wins, Somerset would stay five games out. They're also three behind second-place Portland, who is facing Binghamton. Portland hosting Binghamton. Binghamton's won eight games in a row. They're only a game behind Somerset in the standings. So suddenly you start to think about some of the teams behind Somerset. If Binghamton wins, they're keeping pace with everybody as well. So that game will start at 6 o'clock. That's a big one. The other big one will be 7 o'clock. Reading hosting Chesapeake, who has one of the Orioles' top prospects on the mound, the lefty Joe Jerwa, facing Luke Russo, the right-handed starter, who has nine wins for the Reading Fightin' Phils. So those games will all take place later tonight. One doubleheader, Richmond's visiting Harrisburg, beginning at 5 o'clock later today for the first of those two games. Yankees minor league affiliates will also all pitch tonight, or play tonight. And of most note, AAA Scranton Wilkes-Barre will have Xavier Rivas making his AAA debut. Talked a lot about Rivas today and yesterday. Called up from AA Somerset prior to the start of yesterday's game, and he will make his AAA debut. He's been one of the top pitchers in minor league baseball this year. So he'll get the ball against Lehigh Valley Iron Pig, which are the Phillies affiliate. And then in Hudson Valley, old friend Baron Stewart is starting for the Wilmington Blue Rocks, the Nationals affiliate. He has switched teams after he was with the Yankees earlier this year. Now with the Nationals, starting against Hudson Valley, and Sean-Paul Lignon will take the ball in that game. And then finally, 6:30 tonight, Tampa Tarpons, the Yankees single-A team, will visit the Dunedin Blue Jays for the last of those games. Then there's the Yankees tonight taking place 7:05 first pitch as they host the Seattle Mariners, and former Somerset Patriot Will Warren will toe the rubber in that game versus Brad Miller beginning at 7:05 p.m. And then the Yankees, with that being the second game of the series, have an opportunity to win the series after a 4-1 victory last night. As for us, we'll be back at it again tomorrow night, 6:35 first pitch. The game will be televised on the YES Network, meaning if you live anywhere in the New York tri-state area, Connecticut, New Jersey, you name it, you can watch the game wherever you would normally watch the Yankees because they play a day game tomorrow. Somerset will take center stage with left-handed starter Carlos Rodon, scheduled to start on Major League Rehab. He will get the ball versus right-handed starter Austin Cates, who's 1-4 with a 5.06 ERA. We'll come on the air beginning at 6:30 p.m. Eastern Time exactly, not only on TV, but also on Fox Sports Radio New Jersey, where we have got one more segment of post-game coverage to go, presented by Flemington Department Store. For Scott Semancic and Adam Beck, I'm Stephen Cusimano saying so long to the TV audience in a game that took place in 2 hours and 49 minutes in front of a crowd of 4,147 on a Wednesday afternoon where it was 84 degrees and sunny at first pitch in Bridgewater. Once again, our final score tonight was the Somerset Patriots 7 and the New Hampshire Fisher Cats 4.
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5: Hey, this water main is under a ton of pressure. 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
6: Yeah, 3 layers of duct tape. Wait, should I have added a fourth layer?

0: from 1450 AM Fox Sports New Jersey.
1: Patriots win 7-4 in game two of their six-game series over New Hampshire. So Somerset gets to 12-8 versus the Fisher Cats this year, meaning that with one more win in the final four games of the series, they would clinch a season series win over New Hampshire. And obviously that would be notable for tiebreaker purposes. But if this thing plays out the way Somerset wants it to, they shouldn't be needing a tiebreaker with New Hampshire. They're chasing the Reading Fighting Bills 4.5 games out of first place as Reading tonight will host Chesapeake. And if Reading loses that game, Somerset would go to 4 games back of first. There are now 28 left to be played in the Eastern League regular season. Somerset trying to stay hot with back-to-back wins and trying to overcome first place Reading and even second place Portland, where the Patriots are now 2.5 games behind the Sea Dogs. Harrison Cohen, the winning pitcher today. Angel Obando, the losing pitcher. Jeff Gilbert, first save of the season with Double-A Somerset. Connor McGinnis, a grand slam, 8th Double-A homer, 9th total this year. Roderick Arias with his first Double-A homer, tying a career best, 13th on the season. So now we turn the page to tomorrow, where we are currently scheduled to get Yankees left-handed starter Carlos Rodon on a Major League rehab assignment. He's been on the IL for the Yankees with left elbow inflammation since July 3rd. So he's been on the 15-day and commenced this rehab assignment last Saturday with the Scranton Wilkes-Barre Rail Riders up in AAA. He threw 48 pitches, 29 strikes in the game, so struggled a little bit with his command compared to what he's used to, allowing 3 earned runs in 2 2/3 innings, 3 hits, 2 walks, and he struck out 4. Rodon trying to rejoin a Yankees rotation that is already really stout with the likes of Cam Schwitler, Garrett Cole, Max Fried has returned. You got Ryan Weathers. You've got Will Warren. So it's going to be a logjam. It's a great problem to have, especially gearing up for the playoffs. And we'll see where Rodon factors in. But got to get himself right first. And again, Aaron Boone saying he needs at least this one more. And maybe pending how he looks tomorrow, he'll get another. But regardless, he is currently scheduled to pitch tomorrow. Last big league game that Rodon pitched in was June 28th. That was after he had gotten healthy. His second start this year was actually with Somerset back on April 30th. Went 5 1/3 innings on rehab and only gave up 1 run, which was a homer in that game. Struck out 8 on rehab. So going to be his second appearance of the season for Somerset and hopefully his last one, considering we want him healthy and we want him helping out the Yankees up in the big leagues there. Left elbow inflammation. 33-year-old Carlos Rodon will suit up for Somerset for the third time ever. He also pitched for them 2023, right after signing with the Yankees. That was actually his first ever appearance in the organization, was with the Somerset Patriots. It'll be a 6:35 game tomorrow night against right-handed starter Austin Cates for New Hampshire, and the game will take place on the YES Network, so we'll be on TV as well as Fox Sports Radio New Jersey. Tomorrow night, promptly at 6:30 p.m., here on your flagship home for Somerset Baseball, 93.5 FM, Fox Sports Radio New Jersey, and FoxSportsRadioNewJersey.com. For Mike Lawrence and Adam Beck, my on-air partner and our board engineer at the Fox Sports New Jersey studios, I'm Stephen Cusimano saying so long and enjoy our Wednesday night. We will see you tomorrow night for Thursday Night Baseball. Somerset trying to win 3 games in a row and catch fire entering the late portion of the season. Today's game, 2 hours and 49 minutes in front of a crowd of 4,147 at TD Bank Ballpark, where it was 84 degrees at first pitch. Angel Obando was the losing pitcher, charged with a blown save. Harrison Cohen, the winning pitcher, with 2 1/3 scoreless innings in relief. And Jeff Gilbert picked up the save, his first of the year, with 2 hitless innings and 3 strikeouts. For all of us with the Somerset Patriots, Stephen Cusimano saying so long, good night. We will see you tomorrow night. Our final score from Bridgewater was the Somerset Patriots 7 and the New Hampshire Fisher Cats 4.
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11: And like I told you, I don't even know if we said it during the show, if I said it to you in the pre-show, that I shouldn't be able to see all the terrible fouls that Dejanay Carrington has done over her career if this was a one-off.
12: Mm-hmm.
11: If this was just a one random, oh, she played tough here, then I should not be able to see all of these other fouls that have come up because this happened. It's not your first time. And like you said, Stephanie White, you knew that. You knew that. It wasn't the first offense against your own team. But it wasn't DeShaunay Carrington's first offense just in general. She tends to foul. Foul real hard. If not, pull your hair when you're coming down.
12: Stephanie White, in a summation of your words, says the buck stops here because it happened to me. Like, that's what
11: it
12: is.
11: That's what it feels like.
12: It's not that the buck stops here. It's, well, now it happened to me. So now we're going to put a
11: foot down.
12: Now
11: I'm upset.
12: Yes, now.
11: It's not just Caitlin Clark getting the death threats. Okay, now I'm mad.
12: It wasn't tense the entire 2-minute speech because there was one moment of levity.
11: What?
12: Okay, at least for me. Is when the reporter thought that Stephanie White had stopped to take questions. All right? This is what that sounded like.
13: You can see that. I didn't have that in real time.
14: Were there any
13: I take personally.
11: I mean, listen. I thought she was done too. I get it.
12: There was no, now we'll be taking questions. It was a dramatic pause.
11: Give it up for that reporter, though. He was like, I'm gonna be the one. I'll try. Let's see.
12: I thought his grace period was sufficient.
11: Yes. Yes.
12: I thought it was very sufficient. What I think was a light moment in what seemed to be a tense situation in Indiana. Caitlin Clark did address Stephanie White's comments after the Fever routed the Liberty.
13: There was no way we were losing this game for her. And, you know, it's tough. Like, that's my head coach. Like, I hated that our fans booed her before the game. That made me a little sick, to be honest. And you can disagree and this and that, and I get it. It's professional sports. People are going to boo. But, like, at the end of the day, that's our head coach, and we're going to ride for her, and we're always going to have our back, and that's never going to tear our locker room apart.
12: I think what's key is I don't think that the 10,000, 15,000 fans that watched the game last night knew about Stephanie White's comments pregame.
11: Mm.
12: I think they booed her for what she didn't say with the Stephanie Cunningham.
11: Agreed.
12: Or Sophie Cunningham foul from DeShaunay Carrington.
11: No, that's why
12: I think she got booed, not from what she said in the 2 minutes prior, because those things don't get out to the media as quickly as you would think they would.
11: 100%. But what a great answer by Caitlin Clark.
12: Sure.
11: What a great answer. Because, you know, I also think Caitlin Clark doesn't love Stephanie White. You can just kind of see the way that they have handled each other in their 3 years together. You know what I'm saying? Like,
12: yeah.
11: You tell that there's a little bit of, I don't know what it is. That's what I think, watching it from the side. But yet, like you said, she still defended her coach. She did default to defend my coach, even if I don't feel like it.
12: Jason Stewart's the show's executive producer. I know you love this WNBA
11: He's been
12: sort
11: smiling.
12: Of angle. Yes.
15: I do. If they go low, we're going to go high. Now go to hell. Going to hell is the lowest of woe. I thought that was great. I do like the fact that Stephanie White in this moment is really trying to, like, take up for her and her league against all these online people. The online people that are instigating this derisiveness, I guess, or the division. And within her 2-minute soundbite, she's creating she's making the division wider. Like, over the last 24 hours, those same people that were riding her for not reacting the right way just exacerbated their reaction. Like, she didn't do anything to calm the waters here. There was no de-escalation in this moment.
12: No, absolutely not. And I think that by her getting booed, again, I think the fans booed her for how she reacted to it. Those aren't 15,000 bots sitting in the stands.
11: Mm-hmm.
12: Those are actual people who aren't hiding behind avatars that let you know how they feel. So don't think that this is a right-wing conspiracy sort of thing. There are,
15: great point.
12: Like, there's again, you know, Clay Travis and Clay doing the Nashville Balls thing and the Ennis Freedom and all that. That's all whatever. Okay. And I think that in a way she's trying to attack that stuff.
11: I think so too.
12: But ultimately, she's missing the mark on what is a big problem within the league, and that is the division that's there. So while she wants to tell everybody there to, you know, go to hell, she's missing out, which right in front of her, and that she became a victim to by defaulting to her, to the comments that she made prior. It's tough. And I gave her the benefit of the doubt so much because I thought it's a tough spot to be. It's really one of the toughest head coaching spots to be, I think, in because of how Caitlin Clark and now Sophie Cunningham draw so much attention in a certain way, you have to be really, really good at it. And it's why the first coach is gone and Stephanie White ended up moving in. But now it feels like, in a way, she's either cracking under the pressure or just now is letting her own feelings come out, which isn't unifying by any means. She's Monty Bolaños. I'm Dan Byer. Jason Stewart's here. Chris Perfett and Isaac Lowenkron. Isaac will track down a busy day in sports. But coming up next, Stu Gotts chats with Matt Vasgersian on the heels of one of the greatest games that we've got in sports as the Field of Dreams game comes up tomorrow. That's coming up next here on Stu Gotts and Company Live. She's Monty Bolaños. I'm Dan Byer on Fox Sports Radio. 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
4: Final, the Vikings coach confirming that Kyler Murray winning the competition despite having some very shaky practices, apparently, by those that actually get paid to watch that crap. 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Holy crap, we're screwed. We are absolutely screwed if you're the Vikings. My God. Poor Kevin O'Connell.
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0: Company Live here on Fox Sports Radio. She's Monty Bolaños. I'm Dan Byer.
1: Hello.
0: Big day tomorrow. I'm so glad that it's back. Field of Dream games. That's what I'm talking about. Field of Dreams game. There are games because there's minor league games going on as well. But the big one's tomorrow night. Matt Vasgersian, longtime announcer. He's the lead play-by-play guy for Netflix and Major League Baseball. Netflix will be airing a special event tomorrow night with the Field of Dreams game as it returns to the baseball schedule. Phillies taking on the Twins live from Dyersville, Iowa. Coverage starts at 6:30 Eastern time on Netflix. I will be there. I will be tuning in. And then after the game is done, I'll probably watch Field of Dreams. And then I'll go through the pictures that I took when I went to Field of Dreams, Monty.
1: Oh, okay.
0: It's a whole ordeal.
1: Yeah, I get it.
0: She is Monty Bolaños. I'm Dan Byer. Isaac Lohenkron, I don't know if you've ever been to the Field of Dreams, but it is a must-see if you get the opportunity. Take it away with the news of the day.
2: Dan and Monty, I've got a pop quiz for the two of you with our second item just seconds from now. But our first item, the Los Angeles Lakers are being sold to Josh Kushner and Bob Iger for a record-breaking $12.5 billion, coming just 10 months after Los Angeles Dodgers owner Mark Walter bought the team from the Buss family, which had owned the Lakers for 46 years. Walter said of his short tenure as Lakers owner,
3: "We'll always stand by them. Everybody else can go to hell."
0: No. That is not what happened.
2: Sorry,
0: Wrong
2: button. He said, quote, "Owning the Los Angeles Lakers has been one of the great honors of my life, an extraordinary investment," unquote. Anyway, elsewhere in the NBA, Russell Westbrook announced his retirement a short time ago after 18 seasons in a highly produced yet highly convoluted video posted to social media. So Dan and Monsi, I'm going to play you three quick clips. One of them is from the Westbrook retirement video announcement. The other two are for different videos. You're going to guess which one is from the Westbrook retirement video. Here is choice A.
4: "The gym is my laboratory," he says. "It's my place to go out and test unorthodox ways."
2: Here is choice B.
5: "Were you ever afraid? This wing isn't finished, and that's the point."
2: And here is choice C.
5: "With all those savings in the bank, you might think you'd rest easy."
2: Now, all three clips narrated by Michael B. Jordan. Which one was from the real retirement video announcement?
0: I feel like it's cheating because we watched this together.
1: We did watch the video
2: together. Well, how well do you remember? That's fine. How well do you remember it? A, B, or C?
1: B.
2: All right. It was B. And I'm glad that you did not choose C because that was from a National Geographic documentary entitled "It's Tough to Be a Squirrel." True story. NFL. Atlanta Falcons head coach Kevin Stefanski announced Tua Tagovailoa going to start a quarterback in Friday's preseason opener against the Broncos. Baseball right now in Minnesota. The Twins up 7-4 over the Orioles at the top half of the sixth inning. Cardinals and Phillies tied at 1 in St. Louis in the bottom of the fifth. That's what's trending. Now, let's turn things over to Stu Gotts.
6: Our next guest has called some of baseball's biggest moments, including postseason baseball, all-star games, World Series coverage. He has done it all. His name is synonymous, his voice is as well, with the sport of baseball. And now he's helping usher in a new era of baseball on Netflix, the Field of Dreams game, August 13th. He'll be calling it Phillies Twins coverage at 6:30 p.m. Eastern, first pitch at 7:30. Matt Vasgersian is with us. And right before he came on, he was complaining about his eyesight and the readers that he is currently wearing. The last time I spoke to you, you didn't have those glasses on, Matt.
7: No, it's about 15 pounds ago, too. A couple of cheeseburgers later, here we are. I can't see. You know, I actually brought, this is a true story.
6: Yes.
7: That maybe you can identify with. I hope not. I brought a half dozen pair of pants to the tailor, this lovely Italian lady in Midland Park, near where I live.
6: Sure.
7: And I said, look, I got a problem here. Not only do we have to take them out, you got to take them up. So I'm getting fatter and shorter. That's the bygone truth. At 58 years old, yes. Fatter, shorter, can't see the hand in front of my face.
6: Yes.
7: Stay hot.
6: Yes.
7: What a catch I am. My wife's a wonderful woman.
6: Father time is undefeated, man. You know that.
7: God, kicking my butt.
6: So the readers, I have maintained forever. Do you get yours at a pharmacy, like a Walgreens, a CVS or something like that?
7: Yes, sir. 3 for $12.
6: Yeah, Grant and Foster or something. Foster and Grant, something like that.
7: Yeah.
6: Yes.
7: Yeah, or, you know, Walgreens China, whatever it is.
6: Right. It's the greatest scam going because you'll buy a 3-pack, and how quickly will it take you to lose all three of the glasses you have purchased?
7: Yeah, it depends on how many car trips or airplane rides I'll be on, because it's one per. I've donated so many readers to United Airlines collection, it's unbelievable. Yeah.
0: Man, I don't like how self-conscious you are about your aging. It's okay, Matt. You look great. You look fantastic.
7: Yeah. It's self-loathing. You know, I am a self-loathing Armenian, man. That's what I am.
0: Yeah. How excited are you to call this game, man? It's an honor to call this game. It's a big deal.
7: It is. Yeah. It is a big deal. I can't wait. Not only is the setting awesome, and the previous runnings of this game have been fantastic successes. The kind of, you know, the Netflix treatment of this,
0: yeah,
7: I think is going to be even better. Not to speak ill of any previous rights holders. I just think that they've reimagined a few things. There's going to be some fun. The packaging of it is going to be great. And by the way, we got a good game here too, because when we found out it was Phillies Twins, mm-hmm. we're like, okay, well, we can talk about the Phillies. But the Twins have played themselves into postseason relevance this year in a really kind of parody filled AL Central. They're every bit, a team that could not only grab a wild card spot, but a division title this year. They're better than advertised. Yes. So we got a good game. We got good people involved. And man, I love spending time with the group that Netflix has put together with CeCe and Albert, Riz, Hunter, and Lauren. It's a fun group. So I'm looking forward to it.
8: Matt, on the topic of the Phillies, a retiree recently won an auction to join the Phillies radio booth to call an inning. Lewis Cobb absolutely crushed it. And I'm wondering, you know how hard play-by-play is, even though you make it look easy.
0: Yes.
8: What did you think about Lewis Cobb's performance?
0: Are you aware of Lewis Cobb?
7: Yeah, okay. Yeah, I heard about it. I heard that Lewis Cobb killed it. I haven't heard it yet, full disclosure. But, you know, look, I've said this for a long time. There are three things that all fans think they can do in baseball better than the people that do it. Be a GM.
0: Yep.
7: I forget what the third one is. The second one is be a play-by-play guy.
0: Yep.
7: And then there's a third one. The only one to write about is play-by-play guy.
0: I think
7: most fans are better than we are. Let's face it.
0: Yes. I think manager is the third, perhaps.
7: Manager. Yes. Exactly. Yeah. Yeah. That's exactly right.
0: Mike Francesa thought he could manage the Mets. He did. I mean.
7: Did he really?
0: Yes, at one point. Yes, yes. Listen, he couldn't do any worse.
7: I mean, hey, they should have gotten rid of the whole team earlier. They're playing really good baseball right now.
0: Yes, when they don't need to be playing good baseball.
7: Correct? Yeah.
0: Go ahead, Taylor.
8: Matt, I'm glad you said that people think it's easy, because I have two sounds that I want you to listen to from Jesus. 2010. Yes. Stu Gatz had an opportunity to call a Marlins game with Marlins team president at the time, David Sampson. This is the first sound from that game.
0: All right, grade it, Matt.
9: So this is a pretty big at-bat, Stu.
10: Does that include the shot he took in the face when he was standing in the on base?
9: Stu, you got to stop talking when there's a hit.
10: Logan Morrison with a big base hit up the right side, and Martinez slides into first and third, no out here in the bottom of the third inning.
0: Somewhere in there, you can hear, right, the building blocks of a great play-by-play man, correct?
7: No doubt. You cleaned it up at the end. You talked through the action, but who cares? That's one of my pet peeves. Like, maybe on the radio, you're not supposed to talk through the action, but if you're doing a game on TV, we can see, the viewer can see that it's a ground ball to second, throw to first, got him two away.
0: Right.
7: Why do you need me to say that?
0: Yes.
7: But the old school Ronnie Radio kind of starched collar play-by-play guy still likes to use all those words.
0: Yes.
7: I think you were closer to being good than you think, Stu Gatz.
0: Thank you very much. I did have a guy sliding into first base, though.
7: But did he slide?
0: Yes, but he slid in the third.
7: Oh, well, that's a problem.
8: So, Matt, then we have this sound from a little later in the inning.
10: Carpenter deals.
0: Oh.
10: Some chin music to Gabby Sanchez.
9: Chin music normally isn't swung at.
10: David,
9: swung at that, Stu.
10: I got news for you. I was getting chin music in no matter what today.
9: This is radio, Stu.
10: I was getting
9: Please
10: my chin
9: attention.
10: Music in.
0: So that's Lebatard in the background laughing. It's not easy. I got to be honest with you, doing play-by-play when you have a guy standing behind you who's just laughing at you, you know, judging you, you know?
7: Yeah. Well, that's much of my career, as a matter of fact. It does make it harder. You're right.
0: Yes. Glenn Geffner, who was the voice of the Marlins at the time, pulled me aside and said, hey, there's something in there. It needs some work, but there is some. The building blocks are there. He could hear it, you know?
7: Did you ever want to do it? Was that something that when you were a younger guy you wanted to do?
6: No, I wanted to do exactly what it is I'm doing, but they gave me the opportunity, and perhaps, you know, I thought for a second maybe I could parlay it into something and turn into the next Matt Prescurgeon or Boog Shambi, and I blew it. I mean, that's it.
7: Nah, you're doing just fine, man. We all want to do what everybody else is doing, right? It's like the old baseball players want to be musicians, musicians want to be baseball players.
6: Right.
7: It's the same thing with studio hosts versus play-by-play guys. You're all jealous of the other person's ecosystem for all the wrong reasons.
6: Yes. Yeah, it's such a difficult thing to do, though, man. You make it sound and look so easy. How do you do that, man?
7: You know, it's I like it too much to not do it like that. I just, I probably knew that I wanted to do this well before I started down the road. I mean, it sounds cliche, but I was that geeky kid who, when everybody else was out skateboarding and looking at, you know, girls and dating, I was home listening to the Oakland A's on the radio in the late 70s when they were really crummy. Mm. But those were my teams.
6: Yes.
7: And, you know, you kind of go through you got the fake microphone, you got the tape recorder set up, you got a fake scorecard. And I see it now materialized in my 11-year-old boy who's crazy for the NBA and the NFL. And he's downstairs watching calls on YouTube, and he's doing his Joe Davis call. And, you know, I told Joe the other day, I'm like, my son does you. He does you. He's got your intonations. And I tell him, like, you know, I do that job too, son. It's like, yeah, but these guys, I like these guys. Like, oh, okay. That's fine. That's fine.
6: You're just an old man, your dad.
7: I mean, yeah, right.
6: Who needs readers? Joe Davis doesn't need readers. I mean, come on.
7: That's right.
6: Oh, God. What'd you make of, I'm not interested in whether or not the Dodgers are good for baseball or not. They're good for baseball, okay? Let's just say that. What'd you make of the Brewers? You have your Milwaukee shirt on right now, and you are the voice of the Brewers. What'd you make of Milwaukee not going after Skubal? I totally understand why they didn't do it.
7: I do too. I would have loved to have heard the compensation package that led the Tigers to going with the LA offer.
6: Right.
7: Right.
6: Yeah.
7: I think they were involved. I think they wanted to be in that sweepstakes along with Tampa. I actually thought the Phillies were going to land them because Dave Dombrowski's a big game hunter.
6: Yep.
7: And he got a great ad in Luis Arraez. But if you're going to win 2-1 games, you do it by bolstering an already pretty good starting staff. I don't know that the Brewers were outbid. It felt like, because of the timing of it, Stugatz, to be honest, it felt like the Tigers had decided that was going to be the offer.
6: Yep.
7: And when you close any competing bid 30 hours before a deadline, you've already made up your mind somehow.
6: Yeah.
7: Great. Which I thought was weird.
6: Right. But for the Brewers to do that and give up prospects and not be able to sign them with no guarantee of winning a World Series if you get them, and not being able to sign them to a $400 million contract in the offseason,
7: right.
6: Why would you do it? You know?
7: Right. Look, it's 2008 when they went out and got CC, and he literally put the whole team on his shoulders and put him into the postseason.
6: Yeah.
7: It was a very short postseason run.
6: Yeah.
7: To mortgage the future, as you said. And their whole calculus is, with Jackson Churio, with Pratt, with Lara, these young guys, get them there, sign them to reasonable contracts, buy the arbitration years, and try to win with a young core.
6: Yes.
7: Before you have to overpay for a 32-year-old starter. That's their methodology.
6: Yeah. Field of Dreams, where does that rank for you in terms of all-time movies?
7: It's pretty close to the top because I've only seen it once. I saw it in a theater when it was released. I think, what was that, 89?
6: Something like that, yeah.
7: Right time, date, snap. I was working as a tour guide at Universal Studios.
6: Right.
7: And I finished my shift with the mechanical King Kong attraction and the 175 pseudo-French-English speakers that were delighted to hear about my Phil stories about Clint Eastwood and Magnum Force being shot on New York Street. And I walked to the Cineplex Odeon, and I watched with a couple guys, I watched Field of Dreams on the big screen. And I told myself, this sounds corny, I told myself it was such a moving experience that I was never going to watch this again, like on a TV screen or now on a phone years later.
6: Right.
7: I think I almost have to now because I'm going there.
6: Yes.
7: And everybody tells me that the house is the same. Like, yes, it's, you're going to visit the actual set. So Field of Dreams for me is probably top two, top three baseball films of all time.
6: No doubt.
7: And probably in my top 20 overall.
6: Yes. And now you get to call a game there. I mean, think about that. From the theater to the game. By the way, you must have been so good filling time at a theme park or whatever you were working.
7: That's probably where I got my best. Yeah. I never thought about this. My best training as a play-by-play guy probably came there. You know, like, you're on this tram. It breaks down. It's hot. It's, you know, there's smog everywhere. It's the late 80s. I'm like, hey, here we are in Six Points, Texas. You know, this is where Max Carey used to film some of his famous silent westerns. And people are looking at you with drool coming out of their mouth. Like, they don't give a rip about what you're saying. They want to see the Jaws shark. Yeah. That's it. Yeah.
6: Yes, and you feel the need to talk. Field of Dreams game. Check it out. Phillies and Twins. Coverage begins at 6:30 p.m. Eastern. First pitch with Matt at 7:30 p.m. Eastern. It's going to be a fun night, a fun game. I'm certain it will be fun for Matt as well. We appreciate this, man. I would like to have you around here more. I want to talk to you more, man. How come I have to wait for the Field of Dream game to get you on?
7: Dude, you know where to find me. I got very little going on, honestly. I'm here. I just watch baseball all day. Really, that's all I do. And all right. I get ignored by my family.
6: All right, let's grow old together, you and I.
7: Let's do it.
6: All right, thank you.
7: Good talking to you guys.
6: Enjoy the game, man. I'm looking forward to it.
7: Yeah.
6: Okay.
7: Appreciate it. Thanks, guys.
6: All right, thank you.
0: Again, Field of Dreams game tomorrow night, Dyersville, Iowa, 6:30 Eastern time on Netflix as the Phillies take on the Twins. She's Monty Bolaños. I'm Dan Beyer. We say goodbye to Russell Westbrook, who's hanging him up today. That's next on Fox Sports Radio.
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0: Stu Gatz and Company live on Fox Sports Radio. She's Monty Bolaños. I'm Dan Beyer, in for Stu and Company. We're going to end this show as Russell Westbrook ended his NBA career. So we teased it. We just don't have a lot of time at this point to really give the proper respect to a career that that comes to an end for a top 75 player.
1: Absolutely.
0: But what we can do is we can talk to the handshake champion of the world, Monty Bolaños. Now, for those that don't know, Monty also works for the Dodgers. And yesterday it was an opportunity where you got some FaceTime with Dave Roberts.
1: Sure did. He's so great. He met with all of us. But I posted this picture so you could go see it. But I posted a picture of our handshake because so many people don't know how to properly shake hands, Dan. And it drives me nuts. I hate shaking a limp hand. Whatever you want to call it. There's so many variations, a claw, this, that. You don't know how to shake a hand? You put your hand and you shake it and you're firm and you're strong. And you can see both of our arm muscles in that handshake. We were looking at each other's. It was like we were locked in. It was nice. It was such a proper handshake. Learn how to do that, people.
0: Brett Favre would say, put it in the vice. Like, that's what it would lock it in tight.
1: Yes.
0: I thought it was a great handshake. I got to be honest.
1: And I sent it to you, Jason, right away. I'm like, look.
0: Don't worry. If you've missed it and you're not on the group chat with Monty, you could go to Instagram. You could go to Twitter or X. I'm sure it's going to be on TikTok, this handshake.
1: You know, maybe.
0: It's the handshake of all handshakes. Find her at Motsy Bolaños on all platforms. Find me at Dan Beyer on Fox. Motsy, would you rather have season tickets or the Sunday ticket?
1: Ooh.
0: That's next.
1: We are Yeah.
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8: Here's your updated forecast for this afternoon. Looking at partly sunny skies. High temperatures ranging up to about 87 for tonight. Slight chance of a shower, then partly cloudy overnight. Low is 63 to 68. Nice day for Thursday. Mostly sunny, 87 for a high. Fair to partly cloudy at night, down near 70. And Friday and Saturday feature sunshine, low to middle 80s both days. I'm meteorologist Heath Pelletieri for Fox Sports New Jersey.
9: NBC News Radio. I'm Chris Caraggio. Primary results are shaping November's midterms. Yesterday in Wisconsin, Milwaukee County Executive David Crowley upset Democrat Socialist Francesca Hong in the state's Democratic primary. In Minnesota, State House Speaker Lisa Demuth defeated Trump-endorsed Mike Lindell to win the Republican nomination for governor and will face off against Senator Amy Klobuchar in November. In South Carolina, Senator Darlene Graham has been forced into a primary runoff against Congressman Ralph Norman. Three people, including a young child, are dead after an incident at a Minnesota in-home daycare just outside of Minneapolis this morning. Matt Mattinson has more.
10: Hopkins Police Chief Brent Johnson said two adults and the child were found dead at the scene.
12: This is a horrific, tragic situation for any community, especially here in Hopkins, where we don't see this type of crime. It's a rarity here in Hopkins.
10: The two adults are believed to be the owners of the daycare and the parents of the child who was killed. The adult male is believed to have been the suspect in the incident. Johnson said it happened around 9 a.m. local time. Other children were inside the daycare at the time of the incident and were safely reunited with their families. Police said there is no further threat to the community.
9: At least three people were killed and thousands are without power after dangerous storms swept the Midwest yesterday. Executive Director of the Indiana Department of Homeland Security, Jonathan Whitham, gave an update earlier today.
11: We did unfortunately have one confirmed fatality at this point from the storms yesterday. That was a four-year-old child in Jennings County. And we have two other reports of fatalities that are unconfirmed at this point that may be storm-related.
9: Another person died in Ohio and elsewhere in that state. 16 people were struck by lightning at a prison and taken to local hospitals. Meantime, the National Weather Service confirmed three tornadoes touched down yesterday near Chicago. According to poweroutage.us, Indiana, Illinois, and Ohio are experiencing the most outages. I'm Chris Caraggio, NBC News Radio.
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14: Against the Broncos. Baseball right now in Minnesota. The Twins up 7-4 over the Orioles in the bottom of the seventh. In St. Louis, the Cardinals a 5-1 advantage over the Phillies in the top half of the seventh. I'm Isaac Lohenkron.
15: You want winners? He went 0-for-14 picking bowl games.
16: God bless football.
15: You want hot takes? 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
16: Really?
15: You want baseball news? 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
15: This is Stu Gotts and Company live. And sitting in for Stu Gotts and Company, it's Dan Beyer and Monsi Bolaños.
0: 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It's hour two. We are getting so much response to the handshake that of all handshakes. 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
1: Thank you.
0: That's
1: Thank
0: how you.
1: You
0: do it.
1: I appreciate that. It's how you do a handshake. And you know what's funny? I sent that picture to my bestie Grace, who everyone's heard about. And what her response was, that's how you shake a hand. And I had to call her. And I was like, yes, Grace, thank you for noticing the handshake.
0: You did it with grace. Go to hell.
1: Yeah.
0: You did it with kindness. You did it with grace. Go to hell.
1: Go to hell. 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
0: All right, we're smack dab in the middle of the week. Who's checking out baseball this weekend? Raise their hand. Anybody going to be checking out some baseball this weekend?
1: Or today?
0: Today.
1: Yesterday?
0: Yeah.
1: The day before? All day?
0: The Brew Crew and Dodgers playing this weekend.
1: That's right.
0: Coming out here, checking out some baseball. Sometimes, I've told you guys that I'm not a big fan of now dealing with the traffic and everything that comes with it.
1: Yeah.
0: However, last year, Jason Stewart invited me to go to the Jackie Robinson Day game at Dodger Stadium. Thoroughly enjoyed myself. We had a great time, and it made me kind of reconsider, all right, maybe dealing with the traffic and dealing with the crowds isn't as bad, and there was still that part of me of a kid that loved going to sporting events. It's a lot of fun. We talk about your handshake. You work for the Dodgers. You're at Dodger Stadium a lot. But it's got to be great when the ball's in play and you're watching a baseball game.
1: No, there's nothing like it. Hitting the crack of the ball when the bat hits the ball when you're in the ballpark is it's something that, like, I don't know, feels good, feels like home, hearing that crack of the bat. You know what I'm saying? Whenever you hear what you're at the stadium, because you can't hear that at home. It's not the same.
0: You had Stu Gotts talking with Matt Vasgersian at the Field of Dreams game. Now, Iowa Sam is not here. Iowa Sam went to a Field of Dreams game a few years ago in Dyersville, Iowa. Iowa Sam making it fit. You could see tomorrow's game on Netflix, and I will be tuning in.
1: Mm-hmm.
0: And it's one of the games that I'm like, oh, I kind of wish I was there. Like, I wish I was.
1: Right.
0: I have a bit of FOMO in seeing that game. I just think it's just really, really cool. But it's few and far between, Monty, because in Stu Gotts and Company live fashion, I feel this is maybe like down Taylor's, you know, aisle. I would rather stay at home a lot of the times in the comforts of home.
1: Yeah.
0: So I pose this question to you. Would you rather have season tickets to your favorite team, or would you rather have Sunday ticket for the NFL at your home? Everything is on the board. The cost of it, how much you're saving, how much you're spending, all of that goes with it.
1: Okay.
0: But if your favorite team is the Clippers,
1: yeah.
0: Mm-hmm. Okay. Would you rather have season tickets to the Clippers,
1: mm-hmm.
0: or would you rather have the NFL Sunday ticket at your house? You don't have to be here at Fox Sports Radio.
1: Sure.
0: Where you can end up watching all of the games mm-hmm. During the NFL season.
1: Oh, this one's tough. It is tough. The family has had partial season tickets to the Clippers we did it for many years.
0: I would say partial season tickets is nice because it's not a full responsibility.
1: Exactly. Exactly. But you're telling me here, I just can pick it for free, right? Like this is like no money. I'm thinking like I have no money. It's not affecting me.
0: No, you would pay. You would have to pay for the season tickets.
1: I'm still paying.
0: Yes.
1: Okay. That does change things.
0: Yes. You are paying for the season tickets.
1: Okay.
0: But you also have to pay for Sunday ticket.
1: For Sunday ticket.
0: Which is...
1: Right, right, right. And it has to be the whole season. Is that
0: yes,
1: what you're telling me?
0: Correct.
1: Not. There's so
0: you have one, can't have the other.
1: It's so hard because an entire season in the NBA is a lot of responsibility.
0: Yes.
1: And it's like you said, I have to think about the traffic and I have to think, and I'm going to go spend more money every single time I go. If I get the NFL Sunday ticket and I'm at home, like the spending is less already because I'm not out and about. I'm not going to a game and not having a beer. Like, who am I, a monster? So like one beer, two tequila shots, that adds up on the road. When you're at home, it's a lot cheaper.
0: One, two, so, three shots. She's out at the old ball game.
1: Oh, definitely. It takes more than three. But.
0: Oh, of course. Here she is.
1: Takes more than three.
0: BAC 101 for Moxie Bolaños.
1: I think...
0: Get this woman a beer.
1: Yes.
0: No.
1: Give me a beer.
0: Get a beer. Get another beer.
1: Yep. No, I think the right answer for me is the NFL Sunday ticket, which is crazy. I don't know.
0: Jason Stewart, is this as difficult of a decision as it is for Monty Bolaños?
1: It's really hard.
18: No, it's not difficult at all. I have been saying on this program for quite some time now that, and I just took this exercise as NFL Sunday ticket or season tickets to the Chargers. That's how I interpret it, okay? And I've said many times on this broadcast, going to an NFL game,

0: And then the actual NFL game to me is so underwhelming. And that's times 10 for the Super Bowl. Never go to the Super Bowl.
1: Okay, stop it. You're crazy.
2: I was thinking about this, and I thought maybe I was a bit of the anomaly. I think that Chris and I would be the kind of the outsiders because we're not from Southern California where our favorite teams aren't here. Mm-hmm. So maybe like to have season tickets to the Dodgers or the Clippers or the Lakers may not be as great because we're not fans right. of those teams. But what's even more interesting is you're wavering. And Jason says, not only am I a fan of a local team, I'm a fan of the team in the sport where Sunday ticket is, and I'd mm-hmm. still rather be at home.
1: I mean, we have season tickets to the Chargers, and I'm mostly here. So even I feel a little bit of what Jason feels in the sense that I'm not like, I have to go see a Charger game because there's so much that goes with it. And I've seen with the teams that I want to see. But it is better to watch it at home. I agree with you. There's so much to the experience. But I feel like I'm speaking from a place of privilege because of how many games I've been to. Mm-hmm. That's why I'm contemplating it. You ask somebody who maybe has not had as much experience as us going to these games, maybe it's different. And I'm just like, I thought of the Clippers. I didn't even think of Chargers because that I would take NFL ticket. I already don't go to Charger games and I can't.
2: Chris Perfett.
3: You know what? I'm on the Sunday ticket side. Because as many Lions games as I've gone to, and those tailgates can be fun, but I think there is something to the fact that we are now talking. I like to be able to control who I am watching the game with. And I can think of no less appealing, and I'm sorry to the fans out there, but I can feel no less appealing idea than having a lot of unknown NFL fans surrounding me. I just took my mom last year to the Thanksgiving Lions game. And she had a great time, but one of the flies in that ointment was a guy sitting behind us the entire time swearing at the top of his lungs. And like that, that's different for baseball. That's different for baseball, maybe different for NBA, but every time I've gone to NFL games, there's been drunk fans, unruly people cursing at the top of their lungs. And just sometimes I just want to watch a football game by myself with my stress.
2: Game day experience for an NFL game is not appealing to Chris. Isaac Lowenkron.
3: The tailgate's fine, but actually being in the game itself, no, well, I don't want to deal with that.
2: The beer and shots are fine with Monty. It's just everything else that goes
1: all
2: with
1: all day.
2: Isaac?
4: Wait, LeBron, how many shots for Monty?
5: Not two, not three.
4: All right.
1: Y'all don't even know how accurate that is.
4: I would also rather be on my couch, but Monty, you make a fantastic point. Why am I answering that? Is it because I work at the chocolate factory and don't need more chocolate when I'm off the clock? I mean, how are we who have personally for work been at thousands of games in our lives? How would our answers compare with the average sports fan in America? That being said, you don't have to worry about traffic. You don't have to worry about parking. You don't have to worry about walking. You don't have to worry about those interminable television timeouts, as Dan said. And I will say this. And the other thing is, some of these stadiums, you spend the whole game watching the video
1: Jumbotron.
4: Screen because it's easier to follow along than the actual ants that you're looking at from 6 miles away. About 35 years ago. Sorry.
2: Do you have your own gong in there?
1: Yeah, yes. I was like, is that a guitar? What are we doing?
4: The gong show. About 30 years ago, Sports Illustrated did an article where they predicted what the future of sports would be like, I think, in either 50 or 100 years. And they predicted that in 50 or 100 years, fans would actually be paid to attend games because it will be so much more convenient to just watch it on TV at home that you'd actually have to pay to be fans, like a paid audience. And I don't necessarily think that that's as far-fetched now with this discussion as it might have been 30 years ago.
2: What thinks the Chargers have paid actors as their fans.
1: Right.
2: So that would go along with those lines. As I said, here in Los Angeles where we live and where we work, I don't have a favorite team. One of the things that stood out to me was the amount of games that you would have to go to for a baseball or a basketball package.
1: Yeah.
2: And it's what makes the NFL so special is because it is so concise.
1: Mm-hmm.
2: like 6 months from now, we're going to be

0: a day or two outside of the Super Bowl. So all of, like, we've had one preseason game, but this is all going to wrap up in 6 months. It's all going to be done with. It's going to be over. And then we have a whole nother 6 months without it, where all the other sports are 8 months, 9 months, have longer off seasons. So it's the, you know, the specific short nature of the NFL, which makes the Sunday ticket package appealing. That's kind of where I was going on it, just to have season tickets. The other angle was, I don't know if you guys saw this on social media, but a sports talk show host in Atlanta, I believe it was 680 in Atlanta, a week or two ago, proposed that Georgia Tech should play a 9 a.m. game. And this host got raked over the coals for this take. People just, he said this could be a one-off, this could be a one game a year. But he was speaking as someone, he was older than 50, who has other things to do on Saturdays.
1: Sure.
0: All right? And when you're 20, in your 20s in college, and you're having a good time, like, you would be like, oh my goodness, a 9 o'clock
1: game. A 9 a.m. game? Oh no.
0: Ohio State fans are, they do not love Big Noon Kickoff. But one of the things about Big Noon Kickoff for Ohio State fans is it's noon Eastern time. So Ohio State plays, it's 3 o'clock, it still takes up your whole day.
1: Mm-hmm.
0: Me on the West Coast, when Ohio State plays at 9 and they're done by 12:15, guess what? Rest of the day is mine, right?
1: Right.
0: And that's where it comes down to. When you have season tickets, from hearing from everybody here, it is such an obligation. It's not that you, an obligation of your time. It's not that it, you don't love your team any less and don't want to be there for those great moments. It's just if you, when you add everything up at the end, being able to be home and seeing all the football you want, very likely betting or playing fantasy football and watching the games that you want, is much more appealing than having to go to Dodger Stadium 81 times during a season.
1: Yeah, going to the games here, specifically in LA, because of the traffic, it's not a joke when we say it's a mission. It is a mission to go to a game.
0: Mm-hmm.
1: And when you have a game, whether it's you're going to Angels, Dodgers, Lakers, Clippers, Chargers, Rams, whether you're going to any of those, that's what you're doing that day. That's it. It's like, what are you doing? Oh, I'm going to the game. Can't do anything else. I can't plan for anything else because I don't know where I'm going to get stuck in traffic, either getting to or leaving from. So you just, it's a mission and it takes up your entire day.
2: Can I expand on that? I think you make a great underrated point. For those of us in Los Angeles, the problem is traffic and parking. Public transportation is not an option.
1: Mm-hmm.
2: In Chicago, for example, you take the L, it lets you off right at Wrigley Field. Right. Other cities are the same way. Would that play into the way you guys make that decision?
3: It would depend on the city, because I've gone to games in Atlanta and Detroit, and traffic is still definitely part of that. I'm just saying, like, Chicago, awesome. New York, maybe, although we got to go all the way out to the Meadowlands.
0: I'll tell you what, there's also something different from 20,000 fans leaving an arena, say, for basketball, as opposed to 80,000 to leave a football stadium.
3: Oh, yeah, 100%.
0: Or in college football, like, you know, Clemson, South Carolina, when Clemson plays home games, after the game is done, the streets are just one ways out of town. Like, everything is marked off because you got to figure out how to get, you know, 80 to 100,000 people.
1: Mm-hmm.
0: You know, basically out of town. And so, like, those things change. And the college experience is more of the, I don't want to say it's more of the game day sort of feel, but there is the business aspect to the NFL. There are teams that tailgate. Obviously, the Packers tailgate, Bills tailgate. We've seen it. There's a lot of tailgates, but it's not specific for every team. But still, even if you're not tailgating, you're having to plan hours and hours ahead of time just to end up dealing with it.
1: Oh, absolutely. If there's a Charger game here at 1 o'clock local time, you got to leave 3 hours before. If you want to comfortably park, go inside, grab something to eat, go to your seat, you have to leave like 3 hours before. Then the game ends. And one time it took us 3 hours to get out. It was when the Chargers were hosting the Bills. A couple of years, 3-4 years ago, it took us 3 hours to get out.
2: Did you pass the time by doing shots with the Bills fans?
1: No, and here's where I regret what I learned. So one time I went to see Beyonce. I've seen Beyonce a few times. I saw Beyonce and Jay-Z at Rose Bowl. Thank you so much.
4: Another one.
1: And when I went to that one, I left pizza in the car because it was on my first day. It's not my, I know what to do. And I went with my friend Natalie, and she was like, why are you bringing a pizza? I was like, girl, when we get out of this concert and we can't move, you're going to be so happy that we have this drink and this pizza. and we did not move for 2 hours to get out. And we just ate pizza. And I was mad that I didn't do this when I went to the Chargers and the Bills because I should have known. Had I had food, I would not have been mad. I just need food and
0: you
1: I'm okay.
0: You wouldn't have been hangry.
1: I wouldn't have been hangry. It took us 3 hours. You couldn't get out. You just couldn't move. It doesn't matter what everyone is doing. You don't move when it's such a big game.
0: There are very few people that I know that have season tickets that use all of their tickets as well. So like that like goes into it. Like you wouldn't be obligated to have to go to 81 games. There is a benefit. I had a buddy who had college football tickets and would try to sell a lot of people's. If you're a Power Four school, you end up playing a MAC team or maybe an FCS school. You're selling those tickets, but you want the big rivalry game. You want when the top 10 team comes to town. And usually to get those tickets, it's usually worth just buying the season tickets. So then you'll end up having your tickets for the big game. And I feel like that's more and more in the NFL. I mean, I have multiple friends and family members who have Packer season tickets, and the stories of lore on the season ticket waiting list for Packer games is, you know, 20 to 30 years to end up having their tickets. But they're not at every game. Mm-hmm. You know what it is? It's my cousin going to one, his son taking a friend going to another, then his other son taking a friend, then his brother is going. And so it's not even like consuming it that way. It's just become so much better at home, to Sports Illustrated's point, and so much more of a headache to go to the games that I feel that the TV version ends up being better. I knew that in the back of my mind, but that's not what the discussion was about or what the balance was about. Sunday ticket costs you $500. Season tickets will cost you thousands of dollars.
1: Yeah.
0: You know, so there's that portion of it as well, but there is the point of being at the stadium and being there for the biggest moments that you could end up missing out on. It's just, it seems like, and hearing you guys talk, that those moments maybe aren't worth as much of a hassle it is to put up with everything else.
4: But I mean, Isaac did the disclaimer, and I feel the need to like repeat the disclaimer. Like, we in this studio have a very specific experience. We work in the industry. Our job is sports content. We work in a city that has a bunch of pro football teams and baseball teams, basketball teams.
2: Dan we and also I have were the just Angels. Talking
4: yesterday. Yeah. Dan and I were just talking about this. I went on a trip recently, and I was reminded that most of this country is just vast lands of farmland. And then I'm thinking about a listener right now, like Joe in Lincoln, Nebraska, who is hundreds, thousands of miles from any pro team, and they're probably shaking their head at us. Like, these L.A. people are spoiled, mm-hmm. right? Mm-hmm. And I kind of have to take that into consideration, but it's hard to not think about this. If I go to a Chargers game at 1 o'clock on Sunday, I'm not able to watch the 10 o'clock games, and mm-hmm. I'm probably not able to watch the night game. And when your business is this, and we're expected to talk about it, that is an entire day blown that could cost, you know, compromise my career.
0: I feel I am very in tune with the audience that you speak of, because I feel it's my entire family. I feel that, yeah, I can be jaded from my point of view. But as I also just laid out, is I have family members who have Packer season tickets. That's the hardest season ticket to get in any professional sport. And they're still not going to every single game. And so, like, there's that responsibility of that. So the person that lives, you know, 4 hours outside of Lincoln, Nebraska, they may have Cornhusker season tickets. But guess what? Maybe they're not going to the South Dakota State game, right? Like, they're maybe not going to the game where Rutgers comes to town. But when Ohio State comes to town to Lincoln, they're going to go. Or when Iowa comes to town for the rivalry game, they're for sure going to be there. But you're also just not doing it for every single one. So that then is the balance of, do you do it for the Iowa and the Ohio State games? Or would you like to be at your couch and watch your fantasy team for 17 straight weeks on a Sunday? And I think it's more of a balance than anything else. I don't think it's the one-off or the nature that we're jaded by any point. It's just the fact that the product is so good at home, and now there's so much that goes into having to go to these games that maybe it's not. It's worth it to sit out in the cold and wake up early in the morning and watch the Cornhuskers take on the Buckeyes. Like, that's worth it. But are you doing that for 4 straight Saturdays when you have 4 straight home games? Or do you got crap to do? Or does your kid have a basketball tournament or a wrestling tournament somewhere? Like, those are all the things that also end up playing.
1: As we continue to, you know, dissect all this, now I'm thinking we're just lazy. Now I'm thinking here in LA, we're just like, ah, so much work. When in other places, they don't see it as work.
3: I guess before I got into this industry, my priority was watching as much as possible on a Saturday and Sunday. And I still would go over to people's parties for those games. But like, there is definitely, to Dan's point, a FOMO of missing out on a lot of it when you go to a stadium at this point. And also, again, I will reiterate this point. While I'm at home, there is no chance that a Eagles fan will pick a fight in my section and I will get a beer dumped
0: sure.
3: on me.
0: Sure. But if you have tickets, like Monty has tickets, access to the Dodgers. When you give tickets to someone who hasn't gone to a Dodger game, mm-hmm. they are very, very grateful, mm-hmm. right? Because they hadn't gone to a game in 5 years.
1: Right.
0: That's not who we're talking about here. We're talking about the people who then do have the access to those tickets. I think there's always going to be, oh my goodness, I get to go to Lambeau Field or right. someone who has those tickets. And maybe when you're a season ticket holder, you're giving those opportunities to other people, which is a great deal. And you would choose season tickets over the Sunday ticket because that is an option. But I think that there's, just in the numbers here in this small sample size, I think the Sunday ticket may be more appealing to those than would it want a season ticket of anything that's in football, baseball, or basketball. All right. Good discussion. That was fun.
1: I still don't know what I would pick.
0: The Chargers, you would stay home. Clippers, you're on the fence.
1: I would think about it. Yeah, I think about
0: Who's
1: it.
0: Who's got the better beer?
1: Yeah, tequila.
0: She's Monty Bolaños. I'm Dan Byer. Jason Stewart's here. Isaac Lowenkron and Chris Perfett as we are sitting in for Stu Gatz and Company live here on Fox Sports Radio. Russell Westbrook called it quits. We'll get to that. Plus, one NFL head coach has some big-time expectations for his team coming up this season. Is he out of his mind? We'll tell you who he is and what he said next on Fox Sports Radio.
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2: Central Jersey traffic update. Delays on South 287, 440 North onto the Garden State Parkway. That's construction related. And Route 35 both ways at Old Bridge, Morgan Drawbridge. That's construction work there both ways. Route 9 slowing down both ways at 34. Earlier problems on 18 cleared in and out of New Brunswick. And about 25 minutes at the George Washington Bridge. You're better at the Lincoln or Holland tunnels. 24 eastbound, very slow at exit 1 and exit 2 at Florham Park. With an accident, traffic is backed up to 287. And that's a look at total traffic. I'm Bob Williams.
16: Here's your updated forecast for this afternoon. Looking at partly sunny skies. High temperatures ranging up to about 87 for tonight. Slight chance of a shower. Then partly cloudy overnight. Low is 63 to 68. Nice day for Thursday. Mostly sunny. 87 for a high. Fair to partly cloudy at night. Down near 70. And Friday and Saturday feature sunshine. Low to middle 80s both days. I'm meteorologist Heath Pelletieri for Fox Sports New Jersey.
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18: An injury takes place.
19: 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J.J. McCarthy has some ability to do so, but it's not to the degree of Kyler Murray.
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0: Busy day in sports. Isaac will have an update in a sec, but first our executive producer is Jason Stewart.
2: You know, guys, when I think of these bits, I do need to preface it by saying that this is about to be charmingly unpolished. That's what my bits are. They're really funny and really creative, but they're just not polished. Isaac will agree with that. He's spent many years working with me. So yesterday you guys had Lance Briggs on. He's a borderline Hall of Famer, all pro. Great guy, former Bear. But he did a couple of things during the interview that caught my attention. So you guys asked him, do you remember asking him about the Bears offense?
1: Mm-hmm.
2: Well, he gave this response, the Bears offense.
3: When you look at the Bears, you're like, man, they look very dangerous, and there are things that we have to do. And if we don't, we're going to find ourselves in the danger zone.
2: And I'm thinking danger zone, man. That's an odd term. You don't hear that very often. And then by the end of the interview, Monsi asked him about Aaron Darnold coming mm-hmm. back in the Rams defense.
3: Look out. You know, the Bears might have the danger zone on the offensive side, but the Rams definitely have it on the defensive side with an Aaron Donald. Mm.
2: A second reference to danger zone, and I'm thinking, is he just a fan of Kenny Loggins? And then I went back through the interview, and I'm like, that was starting to make sense because I took a more discerning look at some of the answers. You guys asked him about the Kyler Murray getting the starting job with the Vikings, and he has said that Kyler Murray, when he gets an open space, is looking for a need for speed.
4: I feel the need for speed.
2: Ow! Remember when you guys asked him about the Bears and the Packers, the rivalry, right? And Lance Briggs was like, yeah, the Bears need to take first place because this is combat, and there are no points for second place.
5: About combat, there are no points for second place.
2: I remember you guys got to the J.J. McCarthy piece of the interview, and he was like, you know, if J.J. McCarthy screws up one more time, he's going to be flying rubber dog crap out of Hong Kong.
6: Screw up just this much, you'll be flying a cargo plane full of rubber dog shit out of Hong Kong.
2: And then I'm like, and I want to take the listeners behind the curtain a little bit here. Before the interview, we pre-recorded this. And you guys had said hi to Lance, and we usually just check the levels. You know, Perfetto will be like, give us a level, say something. Usually they do like a countdown, and Lance Briggs did this.
7: Talk to my goose.
2: And I'm thinking, that's really strange. Why would he say, talk to me, goose?
7: Talk to my goose.
2: As just a way to check the level. So my final conclusion, Lance Briggs, big fan of Top Gun.
1: Danger zone!
0: Isaac Lohenkron is here with the latest of what's going on Wednesday here at Stu Gotsi Company live here on Fox Sports Radio. I was along for the ride, but then I ended up like Goose. I was dead. I had no idea what was going on at one point. Goose is the one that dies, right? Right? Yes.
8: Goose was cooked.
0: Literally talked 3 minutes about Top Gun. You can't give me a confirmation.
2: I'm not going to spoil it for everybody that Goose dies. That would be very rude.
8: Yeah, spoiler alert. You know, also has the need for speed. Mark Walter, because he owned the Los Angeles Lakers for only 10 months. Now, that's fast speed from an ownership standpoint. He is selling to Josh Kushner and Bob Iger for a record-breaking $12.5 million. Again, just 10 months after Walter, who, of course, also owns the Los Angeles Dodgers, bought the team from the Buss family, which had owned the Lakers for 46 years. Russell Westbrook announced his retirement after 18 seasons, 9-time All-Star, league MVP in 2017, holds the all-time record for regular season triple-double with 209. In Major League Baseball, the St. Louis Cardinals up 7-1 over the Philadelphia Phillies in the bottom half of the eighth inning. The Tampa Bay Rays a 7-2 lead over the Athletics in the top of the fifth. Liam Hicks a 3-run home run for the Rays, his 16th of the season. The Milwaukee Brewers a 1-0 lead at San Diego, bottom of the second. Gary Sanchez, his 10th home run of the season. And the Minnesota Twins have just defeated the Baltimore Orioles by a final score of 7-5. Finally, friendly Dan and Monsi, an unnamed but thoughtful wife in Florida, wanted to enter her golf-loving husband into the lottery to win tickets to the 2027 Masters as a surprise. She indeed wound up winning tickets in the lottery.
1: Oh,
0: I did not.
8: The wife, however, was not really a golf fan, not really knowledgeable about golf, just a thoughtful spouse. So she wins the tickets in the lottery. She goes to show her husband and surprise her husband. The husband discovered that she had actually entered and won the lottery for tickets to the 2027 Open Championship at St. Andrews instead.
1: Ah!
8: Husband was really surprised, thrilled. However, he presently does not know if he'll be able to make that trip due to the travel costs involved. Florida and Augusta are not too far away, but St. Andrews is. Back to you.
0: Oh, I think it's fate. I think you got to pony up the money.
1: You would have gone.
0: Yeah, well, absolutely. If I would somehow, that would be
1: you
0: a sign to go.
1: You accidentally won them.
0: Yeah.
1: You would go.
0: I've been picked in the Masters lottery twice.
1: Wow.
0: I won in 2014 and I won in 2020, but there was no Masters because of COVID. Or in 2019, and it was for the 2020 Masters, and then COVID happened and threw it away. The point is I haven't won the last couple of years. There are people who have never won, and that would be a pretty good consolation prize.
1: Yeah, absolutely.
0: The Chicago Bears are hoping to not have a consolation prize. They want the whole shebang, and their danger zone that they want to get in is the good danger zone that Lance Briggs talked about, not the bad danger zone.
1: Danger zone!
0: Ben Johnson, the head coach of the Bears, to the Athletics saying, you've got, quote, 31 other teams coming to training camp saying, our goal is to win the Super Bowl. I want more than that. I want to have the highest scoring offense ever, which happens to be the 2013 Denver Broncos. I know how many points per game they scored. By the way, it's 37.9.
1: Thank you.
0: And I want to surpass them. I want shutouts. I want blowouts. That from Ben Johnson, the Chicago Bears head coach.
1: All right. So they're going to go for it on fourth down every time. Every time. Just assume it, guys.
0: This is a franchise that has never had a all-pro caliber quarterback. We're talking about decades upon decades, going back years after. Jim McMahon, Jay Cutler are your like high watermarks for quarterbacking. And now you have a head coach who wants to have the highest scoring offense in NFL history. He mentioned the Denver Broncos led by Peyton Manning. The Peyton Manning Broncos did not say, we want to take down the 1998 Minnesota Vikings, who, by the way, had Chris Carter and Randy Moss and Randall Cunningham and Robert Smith. You didn't hear Brian Billick and Dennis Green saying, we want to be the highest scoring offense in the NFL. Vikings fans, they want a Super Bowl. Mm-hmm. They want a Super Bowl. Bears fans just want a Super Bowl. This is too much Ben Johnson. This is Ben Johnson being Ben Johnson. Just beat the Rams at a playoff game.
1: Well, I don't think he thinks he can do that. That's why he said this.
0: This is so far off. I understand the confidence that you have in your team. But it's also what he's talking about, like, I want blowouts. Like, as the head coach, you can't always be Mr. Offense.
1: Mm-hmm.
0: You got to give your defense a break at some point. You got to rely on them or lean on them or at least work with them. It has to work in concert. And this isn't. It's not that the Bears can't be a great offense or the Bears can't set a record, Monty. It's the fact that this is your goal when you haven't accomplished anything. And the city of Chicago and the Bears have never had a quarterback the caliber of Caleb Williams. And now you're putting the pressure on him to try to have the highest scoring offense that the NFL has ever seen. That's Ben Johnson being too full of himself.
1: Would this have landed better if he was just an offensive coordinator?
0: Yes.
1: Right? It's
0: yes.
1: Because now you're the head coach. And it's like, that's not how you can approach the season, because you have to play the game that's in front of you. And if the game that's in front of you is not going to be a high scoring affair, then you have to adjust, and that shouldn't matter. So it kind of is like, you don't want to hear that. If you were just the offensive coordinator, all right. But as a head coach, that's not what you want to hear.
0: No, absolutely not. If you're the offensive coordinator, it's okay if your quarterback's the top gun,
1: mm-hmm.
0: not with the head coach.
1: Right.
0: See what I did there?
1: Yes. Brought it all back.
0: Danger Zone, by the way, by Kenny Loggins, I think is one of the quicker songs that gets to the chorus. It's like 27 seconds by the time the song starts.
1: Uh-huh.
0: There's just like a line or two, and then the next thing you know, you're on the highway to the Danger Zone. The good Danger Zone, I think. I think that's what it is. I think It's also a cue to play Danger Zone if we can hear it again. It's about 30 seconds. You know what? Stu Gotsi Company live here on Fox Sports Radio. She's Monty Bolaños. I'm Dan Beyer. Jason Stewart is here, as is Chris Perfett. Isaac Lowenkron hanging out at the news desk as well. Russell Westbrook has called it quits. We'll talk about it next on Stu Gotsi Company live.
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8: Central Jersey traffic update. Delays on South 287, 440 North. Onto the Garden State Parkway, that's construction related. And Route 35 both ways at Old Bridge, Morgan Drawbridge, that's construction work there both ways. Route 9 slowing down both ways at 34. Earlier problems on 18 cleared in and out of New Brunswick. And about 25 minutes at the George Washington Bridge. You're better at the Lincoln or Holland tunnels. 24 eastbound, very slow at exit 1 and exit 2 at Florham Park. With an accident, traffic is backed up to 287. And that's a look at total traffic. I'm Bob Williams.
18: Here's your updated forecast for this afternoon. Looking at partly sunny skies. High temperatures ranging up to about 87 for tonight. Slight chance of a shower. Then partly cloudy. Overnight low is 63 to 68. Nice day for Thursday. Mostly sunny. 87 for a high. Fair to partly cloudy at night. Down near 70. And Friday and Saturday feature sunshine. Low to middle 80s both days. I'm meteorologist Heath Pelletieri for Fox Sports New Jersey.
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0: Stugatz and Company live on Fox Sports Radio. She's Monty Bolaños. I'm Dan Beyer. Isaac Lohenkron, Jason Stewart, Chris Perfett here as well. Monty Bolaños is straight A's in Handshake 101, as
1: That's right.
0: Call it. You also aced the test that Isaac gave you earlier in guessing what was the Russell Westbrook soundbite from his retirement announcement today. There's not a tear in your eye, but there is a bit of fondness in your heart about Russell Westbrook.
1: I'm a big fan of Russell Westbrook. I think he's the type of player that any coach or any teammate would want on their team. And he's one of those guys that athleticism took him far, but because he tried to use more than just his, you know what I mean? You could tell he tried to get better, even though he relied on athleticism a lot. And there's so many players who can't make a long career out of that. Just look at Blake Griffin. Like, Blake Griffin was on athleticism for so long, and then once it's gone, it's gone. You know what I mean? And so Russell Westbrook to me is like somebody that I respect, I admire. I think he was great. And, you know, he was a Clipper for a short amount of time, but definitely won, single-handedly won games. At the same time, single-handedly lost games later in his career for different franchises. But I think he's great, and I'm going to miss him. I'm going to miss watching Russell Westbrook on that court.
0: I became a Russell Westbrook fan. I almost said Wilson, but that happened throughout my entire career. It's funny because he had a Westbrook and Durant playing in Oklahoma City. And then I would say Kevin Garnett instead of Kevin Durant. And maybe I'll say Russell Wilson instead of Russell Westbrook. I became a Russell Westbrook fan when Kevin Durant left for Golden State and saw how he responded with that Thunder organization. Mm-hmm. He was always outspoken, gave us one of the better memes of our time.
1: Absolutely.
0: I almost look at him as a smaller version of Giannis. And it's not meant to disrespect either. It's just that I considered him a bit of a freak at his size for what he could do athletically. And to improve the way that he did and to become the basketball player that he did, there are going to be people who look back at the triple doubles and say, well, yeah, everybody else left the court and he got the rebounds. But for what he did and how he did it and how he controlled the game, there aren't any other comps in the NBA that I can really think of. So to have the successful career, to be a top 75 player, to be a 9-time All-Star, 9-time All-NBA player, when nobody else is like you, yeah, that tells you how unique Russell Westbrook was.
1: I agree. Yeah, what he did with the Thunder, not just when Durant left, but you got James Harden, you know, also leaving. When when that trio split and he stayed in what he did, it was awesome to see. Like you said, he adjusted his game. He wanted to get better. He knew he couldn't just rely on athleticism. And that's awesome. And 18 years? 18 years?
0: I think is it
1: 18? A whole adult? Yeah. A whole adult?
0: When I look at like the Durant departure, I think that there was a group of people, I was probably one of them, that felt that Russell Westbrook was maybe holding Kevin Durant back.
1: Mm-hmm.
0: Harden had already left for the Rockets. They had already done that deal. But when they then lost to the Warriors and they blew the 3-2 lead against Golden State in the Western Conference Finals, that, okay, maybe Westbrook is the problem. But he immediately went from, if you looked at him that way, a villain to the hero when Durant left, because mm-hmm. he was the one that he ended up sticking with. There's also the stuff that we heard that Russell Westbrook wasn't one that necessarily bought a lot of what LeBron James had to say and when they were teammates in Los Angeles. And it kind of shows that Russell Westbrook is just one of one.
1: Yeah.
0: Like, there is no one like him, whether it be on the court or off the court. His retirement announcement was unique, a dated reference, but I felt like it was a little like Crowded House, Don't Dream It's Over, just going from room to room in mm-hmm. a different way. That was maybe the Boy Is Mine, Monica and Brandy, that video. That's kind of what it was
1: yeah,
0: like.
1: Oh, yeah, I do. See? Uh-huh, yes.
0: But I think that ultimately time will look back at Russell Westbrook in a very positive manner for all that he accomplished and the type of player that he was.
1: I think what happened with the Lakers actually took away from his career. I think it shed some darkness on it. He should have never been a Laker and was described as a vampire in the locker room. Like, I just think going to the Lakers was really bad for him. But I love that Shania tweeted that he had offers from the Kings and the Wizards. So it wasn't that no team wanted him. He just was like, it's time.
0: I'm good.
1: And that's good for him. Good for him. Team still wanted him.
0: And that's the other thing about like the end of the career is you would like ultimately like to stay in one spot.
1: Yeah.
0: It's very, very rare in the NBA.
1: Thunder should sign him to a one-day deal. He should play one game and call it, that's it. Go out there with SGA for one game. Call it, you know?
0: Yeah, that's not a bad idea, yeah. Nancy Bolaños. You're in for the Odd Couple with Rob G tomorrow.
1: I am, but I'm also here with you.
0: Yes.
1: At the news desk.
0: And I'll be here with Kerry Rhodes as well. Talk to you then.
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8: Central Jersey traffic update. Delays on South 287, 440 North onto the Garden State Parkway. That's construction related. And Route 35 both ways at Old Bridge, Morgan Drawbridge. That's construction work there both ways. Route 9 slowing down both ways at 34. Earlier problems on 18 cleared in and out of New Brunswick. And about 25 minutes at the George Washington Bridge. You're better at the Lincoln or Holland tunnels. 24 eastbound, very slow at exit 1 and exit 2 at Florham Park. With an accident, traffic is backed up to 287. And that's a look at total traffic. I'm Bob Williams.
18: Here's your updated forecast for this afternoon. Looking at partly sunny skies. High temperatures ranging up to about 87 for tonight. Slight chance of a shower. Then partly cloudy overnight. Low is 63 to 68. Nice day for Thursday. Mostly sunny. 87 for a high. Fair to partly cloudy at night. Down near 70. And Friday and Saturday feature sunshine. Low to middle 80s both days. I'm meteorologist Heath Pelletieri for Fox Sports New Jersey.
3: NBC News Radio, I'm Chris Caraccio. Caroline Leavitt is set to leave her role as White House press secretary at the end of the month. President Trump made the announcement on Truth Social. He said Leavitt is one of his most trusted aides and is stepping down so she can spend more time with her family. President added Leavitt will now be one of his top outside advisors and an influential voice within the Republican Party. Leavitt has served as White House press secretary since Trump began his second term. In a statement, Leavitt said serving in the position was an honor and an adventure of a lifetime. A pair of upsets took place in yesterday's primary elections.
4: Yesterday in Wisconsin, Milwaukee County Executive David Crowley upset Democratic Socialist Francesca Hong in the state's Democratic primary. In another upset, Minnesota State House Speaker Lisa Daymuth defeated Trump-endorsed Mike Lindell to win the Republican nomination for governor and will face Senator Amy Klobuchar in November.
3: Wall Street is closing with stocks mixed. It comes following the latest numbers from the Bureau of Labor Statistics showing inflation rose slightly from June to July. At the closing bell, the Dow Jones lost 21 points. The S&P 500 gained 20 points and the NASDAQ rose 143 points. Nick Reiner has been indicted again for the murders of his parents. Daniel Martindale reports.
5: The 32-year-old is accused of killing Rob and Michelle Reiner in a stabbing attack in their Brentwood home last December. New charges in the indictment will replace the original murder case filed last year. It adds the special circumstance allegation of lying in wait, which could lead to a sentencing enhancement if Reiner is convicted. The indictment also pushes the case closer to a jury trial, bypassing the need for a public preliminary hearing, which had been expected to take place sometime this fall. Reiner has been behind bars since December 15th, the day after his parents' bodies were discovered.
3: And from the NBA, all-star point guard Russell Westbrook is calling it a career after 18 seasons. Today on social media, he announced his decision to retire. I'm Chris Caraccio, NBC News Radio.
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10: Here's Covino and Rich.
32: Oh, as Covino always says, the best 2 hours of the day.
36: Really are, man. So happy to be here.
32: Lot to get to today. I'm excited. Let's go.
36: It's a back to school Thornton Mellon Wednesday. And the rest of the world's like, back to school?
32: Yeah.
36: I thought back to school is after Labor Day, not here. in the upside down of Los Angeles. Kids started back to school, so I wish them all a great, great year. Make moments, make memories. And, yeah, get out of the house. Get out of the house.
32: Back to school.
36: Stick your face anywhere.
32: What's your favorite Back to School from Billy Madison? Is it him singing Back to School, or is it that rocker?
36: Oh, definitely the rocker.
32: Billy passed the third grade.
36: Yes. Oh, what a glorious day. Let's be rocking out like the rocker from Billy Madison. Oh, past the third grade.
32: The Billy Madison way.
36: Rock on. Danny G is here. Of course, Sexy Ryan and the Kron. And thank you, Fox Sports Radio Nation, for being here. So basically, be warned because you're going to see a lot of nose-picking kids holding up signs today.
0: First day of school.
36: And be sure to like it. You know, since Mike's not here with his hot take, can I just say,
33: who?
36: If you don't like a kid's photo and you just scroll right past it, shame on you. You're jealous and you're angry.
32: I love
36: it. And you have no heart.
32: I love first day of school. It's a nice break from people fighting about trans and sports and Donald Trump.
36: But my point is,
32: let me see your kids on the front stoop holding a stupid sign.
36: Scroll right past and you don't like someone you know's kid's first day of school picture.
32: Yeah,
36: you're an a-hole. Rotten person. You really are. Yeah. That's my hot take of the day. Now, Mike won't be here for his hot take.
32: Oh, no. What are we going to do?
36: But we still have Midweek Major with Danny G
32: in
36: for Sam. So Danny G's got you there. The biggest stories in sports and pop culture. Are they midweek or major? And, Rich, I have one last thought about back to school before we get into the Lakers, bro. The Lakers show.
32: Lakers sold. Eagles are in the news. We're going to talk about blowouts. We're going to talk about a bunch of stuff today. Before you tell me back to school, are you going to admire my son's wardrobe?
36: I mean, the kid dresses better than you.
32: My son, you know how, like, they sort of pick what they want to wear? You know, like, I want to wear this. I don't know even where he got this. He's a little white boy, my son. He's wearing a Team Mexico jersey to the first day of school.
36: Not only that, from 1986's World Cup with El Pique in the back, bro.
32: It's so funny. I'm like, that's what you're going to wear? Cool, do it.
36: Nice.
32: So I guess Uncle Covino has some influence.
36: He's a little vato loco forever. Little Miklo went to school like a down-ass fool.
33: Did you put a little pack of Tapatio in his lunch?
36: Yo, bro,
32: dude,
36: for real.
32: His socks probably, are a little high.
36: He's selling empanadas, bro, on the playground. So I hope everyone had a happy first day. Thought number one is be prepared. You're going to see a lot of first day photos. I might even post one of my daughter later, right?
33: Unless you live in all the other parts of the country where school starts when it's supposed to in the month of September.
36: Yeah. Of course. You're going to see, you know, you're going to see this again in September after Labor Day.
32: When I was a kid, you know who started school in August? College kids. That was the big change. When you went to college, it's like,
36: college.
32: Do
36: everything ass backwards here in Los Angeles, and I'm sure not just here in other places. The other thought is when I drop my daughter off to school, it's wild to see how like the whole JNCO jean style is just back. It's just miserable looking kids with their, you know, fluffy heads and their oversized shorts and jeans. It's wild to see, right? But I saw something new, at least new to me. So just be warned. When you see these kids, don't think they're lame. They're doing something that I guess became a thing because of social media and just is a thing. It's called senior backpacks. Because my daughter was like, oh, there's Carson. And I was like, Carson? He has a SpongeBob backpack? She's like, oh, yeah, those are senior backpacks. And I said, what's that? And then I noticed it, and it all clicked at once.
32: Like the end of Usual Suspects where you figured it out?
36: Yeah, all the seniors wear, like, their little kid backpack to represent, like, their childhood and pay homage to their come up. And like, hey, man, I'm a senior now, but I was once into... I don't know.
32: Sonic the Hedgehog.
36: Bubble Guppies.
32: Yeah.
33: Dora the Explorer.
36: Exactly. Bluey. I was into Caillou, right? So, or whatever it was that you were into. He-Man as a kid, right? So they rock that, and it says and represents that they're senior. So kids are lamer than ever, but that's not the reason. They're doing that because that's the trend. So when you see kids walking around town, they have little kid backpacks on. They didn't steal it from a kindergartner. They have it to represent their final year of high school.
33: They are the kindergartner.
36: Yeah, exactly. So that's really it.
32: While you were waking up scrambling around to get your kid to school this morning, Danny said he woke up thinking someone died.
36: Because
32: when you check your phone and there's like 100 messages? But your messages were luckily not about someone dying.
33: Yeah, and I don't know 100 people, but
32: since you're the biggest Lakers fan I know.
33: Yeah, there was like a dozen text messages from people saying, "How did the Lakers get sold? Didn't they just get sold?
36: Lakers sold? Boo hoo!
32: Boo hoo!
36: Boo hoo!
32: To hoo hoo hoo!"
33: Aboo. First of all, I don't sound anything like your impersonation.
32: Danny was all sad about it. But, man.
33: It doesn't affect me. I'm not a season ticket holder.
32: Yeah, but it seems like they flipped it. Like you said, Danny G, like just some property.
33: Yeah, like a piece of property.
32: Like a piece of property. That was just a business decision. And, you know, you think there's some honor and clout and pride. And there is, like, in owning the Lakers. But it's more like.
0: Mark Walton brought in the Property Brothers and Chip and Joanna Gaines spruced it up and sold it.
32: Yeah, it's more like, oh, we can make our money. All right, best offer. Yeah. I can't refuse. Sure.
0: Flip or flop, bring in Tarek and one of his hot wives.
33: He really cleaned the Staples Center bathrooms. And then he jacked everyone's season tickets up by 35%. They, and said, peace.
0: They resurfaced the cabinets and said, hey, let's put it on the market.
32: Maybe there's more than meets the eye, like my Transformers backpack. But. It seems like they got an offer they couldn't refuse and went with it. Well, yeah,
0: the buying group
32: business. Reminder that it's just a business.
0: Danny, the buying group that we're talking about, Bob Iger,
32: Josh Kushner.
0: Familiar last name?
33: Oh, yeah, yeah.
0: Were they not involved in a possible expansion franchise?
33: Yeah, they were one of the lead groups for the expansion Vegas.
0: Mm-hmm. But they said, hey, let's jump on the Lakers. Yep. And the number is a staggering $12.5 plus billion dollars.
32: So almost like a $3 billion.

0: decades, and then all of a sudden they go through a couple years where they have a bunch of coaches. The Lakers were like a steady. It was like the Buss family. Then we lost Dr. Buss and Jeannie and the family took over. So for a long time, yeah, that was
1: there was
0: very,
1: a changing of the guard with her brothers, yeah, remember, and
0: but,
1: then her.
0: But there was such a consistency with that family, at least. And now within a year, essentially, you got two new owners.
1: Well, Kushner and Iger say they want to compete at the highest level and honor the Buss legacy.
0: Well, that's got to be good. I know locally there's some buzz that Iger, in other dealings, has been a little bit of a cheap wad, so they're hoping that he
1: Mr. Disney
0: opens up the wallet. But I want to point out something, Danny. I know you have a bunch of fun facts about these teams and the value, but I was looking up something because it's so apparent to me. You know when you have money? If you have money, with this levels of money, right?
2: I mean, not everybody could relate.
1: Yeah, yeah, no, Ryan just said no.
0: Yeah, right, exactly. Ryan, you know what it's like when you have money?
3: No.
0: Your mic's not on. Do you not hear that?
3: I do not.
2: He doesn't have a mic. He doesn't have money.
0: Ryan's like, it costs money to turn this mic on.
2: Yeah.
0: To me, there's levels of money. There's like, I'm getting by, paying my bills. I'm in debt money. Then there's like, I manage, I'm good. Then there's like, I don't have to worry about my spending. There's so many different levels of money.
2: There's rich and then there's wealth.
0: Yeah, then there's rich, like, I don't have to worry about anything. And then you see someone that has like way more than you. The richest of the rich folks, not like, I put money away in my 401k and my kids have a healthy 529. Not that. That's like you're doing all right. Wealthy people. What do they all gravitate towards? It's so obvious. Sports franchises are where the money's at. The money is so clearly in the world of sports, whether it's soccer, NFL, NBA, anything. Let me just rip off a few of these. Ryan Reynolds, Wrexham. Matthew McConaughey, Austin FC, Will Ferrell, LAFC, Ed Sheeran's got a soccer club. Reese Witherspoon is part of MLS in Nashville. The sisters, the Williams sisters, are involved in a small stake with the Dolphins. Same with Mark Anthony. Tom Brady, what does he do the minute he retires?
2: Hooks up with hot chicks.
0: Hooks up with everyone, holds his nose while he jumps in the ocean. And he also gets involved with the Raiders, the Aces, and Birmingham City FC. LeBron James, part of the Fenway Group, which has the Red Sox, the Penguins. Usher.
2: Doesn't he have a pickleball thing, too?
0: Yeah, pickleball. Usher, minority stake in the Cavaliers. Justin Timberlake, the Grizzlies. A-Rod, when he's not showing everyone his bulge. Did you see that story, by the way? Maybe put that in midweek major.
1: No, thank you.
2: He goes by A-Rod now. A-Rod.
0: But A-Rod, of course, as you know, Timberwolves and, the Lynx. So I think I made the point. If you're super rich and wealthy,
2: it's not even just a flex. It's it's like a solid investment because it's paying off.
0: Yeah, you're thinking like, that's just a cool flex. No, because the returns and gains on a franchise and probably the tax things you could move around, so much better than being like, I'm going to put it in a Fidelity mutual fund.
2: Yeah.
0: These guys got money. They know. Do you realize this dude made $2 billion profit?
1: Yeah, and you said returns. That's exactly what this is with some of these owners, Rich, because think of the cheapo owners. Well, they're not making a ton of money necessarily from the day-to-day operations. Where they make their big amount of money is when they unload the team finally for how much more than they bought it. Examples here.
2: It was I want to hear these examples, but it was probably a better move for Kushner and Iger to spend extra on a franchise that already has a built-in legacy and familiarity.
0: Or you could be putting your initial stamp on a new
2: franchise.
0: That
2: initial stamp costs a lot of money to market and everything else, right? So you got to pay for that familiarity. I'm sure that it evens out.
0: You're saying the Lakers have a built-in, like, it's the Lakers?
2: It's the Lakers,
1: the brand.
2: Right? So you're going to pay a little extra for an established brand.
1: Yeah, because now the rumors are it's going to cost you $8 to $10 million to be an expansion NBA team right now.
2: Yeah, and then who's going to even really know about it?
0: With a B, by the way. If you said B. B.
1: Did I say a million?
0: But I'm just saying, like, there's such a difference between a million and a billion. That's one of those weird things. People seem to link it together. Like, he's a billionaire. No.
1: Yeah.
0: A lot of people are millionaires if they look at their retirement fund.
2: They're probably
0: millionaires. Not impressive.
2: It would have cost us $3 billion just to get the word out there and to market this team.
1: Do you remember
2: we might as well spend $3 billion to get the Lakers. $3 billion extra.
1: We talked about this on the show a few years ago when LeBron was eyeing that expansion team in Vegas.
2: Oh, yeah.
1: And when he became a billionaire, we're like, he's on his way. But now it's going to cost $8 to $10 billion to have that expansion team in Vegas.
0: It's always an investment that seems to work out, right?
2: And you know what happens, too? I know Danny G has this list of fun facts. And

0: We're going to open up the phones too at 877-99 on Fox. It's like, you know, when people start selling in your neighborhood and they realize they're getting a lot of money, you start realizing, like, man, maybe it's time for me to sell. So if the Lakers are being sold for $12.5 billion right now, what are other owners thinking about?
1: I feel like that happened in my neighborhood because after 2020, like, we bought our house in 2020.
2: Whatever, billionaire.
1: And if you bought your house around 2020,
0: we call it the house that ESPN built. Yeah.
1: Yes. Yeah.
0: This would our ESPN money.
1: Yeah.
0: By the way, Rich and I don't live together. We both
2: That's
0: bought.
2: What it sounded
0: yeah,
2: like.
0: I know. We both bought separately around the same time.
1: Yeah. But if you bought in around 2020, when interest rates were like 2 to 3%, anyone that owns a house then has watched their house, no matter where you live around the country, Danny, your equity is through the roof. Think of how much your equity is if you bought in the last 5+ years. And then look at what an NBA owner flipped his team in less than 2 years and made $2 to $3 billion.
0: Yeah, there's no sentimental, you know, attachment to the, or like family
2: like
0: legacy attached
2: and
0: to
2: if,
0: it.
2: Say these guys didn't grow up having an attachment. Like, say Iger grew up as this diehard Lakers fan.
0: Yeah.
2: It was a dream of his. No, it's a business transaction.
0: This puts the light bulb over every business guy's head to be like, all right, maybe it's time to sell then because people are willing to spend a lot of more money than we thought.
1: But you ain't kidding, though, comparing it to regular folks in real estate. Like, if your parents are baby boomers and they bought their house in the 80s for like $100,000. And now they're like, wait, the neighbors just sold for easily over $1 million. That's the story in a lot of big cities.
0: What, like, what the neighbors do dictates the value of everything else around you.
1: You start seeing the neighbors one at a time. For sale
0: and
1: sign,
0: it works,
1: for sale sign, for sale.
0: It works negatively, too. On the flip side, I lived in a townhouse complex. I owned it. And everybody started short selling when the economy was bad. And, you know, therefore, the value of your property goes down, too. So owners are looking at this like, yes, it's a seller's market right now.
1: But you know what? I'll tell you the same thing you say about real estate. Hey, Covino, you made a lot of equity on your property. Sell it. And then you're like, well, then what am I going to do? So a lot of these owners are very mentally invested and they love the business angle of it. So you might say, like Danny, before the show, you're like,
3: man, what could James Dolan get
1: between the Knicks and Madison Square Garden?
2: And the Sphere comes with that package.
1: So, I mean, yeah, but then like what's his value? Because he probably is so emotionally connected to all of those things.
2: I would think it would be a $20 billion sale.
0: But maybe we think they're all emotionally invested, but maybe they're not. If they're willing to, you know, sell. Honestly, how many months was that?
2: Both purchases happened within the same 12-month calendar. So it was the end of 2025.
0: It is. It's just a reminder that for a lot of people, it is just a business. Danny G, give us some of those fun facts for us.
2: All right, I think you guys both know the Yankees and the Cowboys.
1: Yes. Well, the Cowboys, we watched a Jerry Jones documentary. Mm-hmm. But the Yankees, I always have that fun
2: 1973,
1: fact.
2: 1973, the Steinbrenner Group.
1: I always have this fun fact in my head because when you talk about investing in sports franchises, I know that the 70s, millions of dollars are not what millions of dollars are now, but it just seems fake how low the number is.
2: Yeah, it's like comical now.
1: It's almost like get a few friends together that live in an expensive area and you could probably finance it together. Colin Cowherd, Deb Patrick, they could buy this in cash tomorrow. The Yankees were sold for $10 million in 1973. Yep.
2: Probably one of the greatest sports investments ever. Not probably, one of the greatest sports investments.
1: That's a one year pickup on a salary of a utility infielder these days.
2: That's crazy.
1: $10 million. Give
2: and
1: me
2: then,
1: a break.
2: You know the Jerry Jones number from 1989?
1: It was 100 something, right? What was
2: 140
1: it?
2: Million.
1: 140 mil. And now the Cowboys are, what, 5 billion?
0: Yeah, easy.
1: 5 to 10, 20 billion? Who
0: I
1: knows?
0: Think so. But, and, you know, we're talking about two major franchises that are recognized all over the world, right? So the value's insane there.
2: We started the segment talking about Jerry Buss.
0: Okay.
2: Dr. Buss bought the Lakers in 1979 for how much?
1: Well, that was when basketball wasn't even televised yet, though, right? So it was
2: tape delayed.
1: Yeah, he got that live deal going. I bet you it's still in the 10 million. Isaac, you want to take a crack at it?
0: You got it?
4: Yeah, just for clarification. Part of that transaction was the LA Kings National Hockey League team
1: and a huge expensive
4: ranch and the forum. So all told, that whole package was $67.5 million.
2: There's other assets. For all
0: but,
2: that.
0: But still, what a deal is right.
2: Yeah.
0: Did they throw in a fish tank and an espresso machine or no?
4: They did on the Forum Club.
2: Let's go to the Clippers. Donald Sterling in 1981 bought the Clippers for how much?
0: No, Clippers have always been the stepchild, right? So of Los Angeles. So, what year?
2: 81.
0: It's got to be like 50. 50 million.
2: What do you think, Cove?
0: 55 million.
2: 12.5 million.
0: Oh, that's right. Because all the other stuff.
2: Steve Ballmer.
0: Oh, that's right. And then, the Lakers had the Kings in the Forum. Oh, my God.
2: Steve Ballmer eventually buys them in 2014 for how much? Ballmer
0: bought them for, let me guess, like five bill?
2: $2 billion. At the time, everybody was like, $2 billion. Oh, my goodness.
0: But they were bought in 81 for 12 million? That's wild. Do you remember if you watched any Lakers documentaries? Remember the Clippers were always sort of like, I mean, they're second fiddle now, but back then they had no buzz, right?
2: Yep. Celtics were sold back in 2002 before this latest sale. How much in 2002 for the Celtics?
0: 2002. Man, how off could we be?
4: I'm not winning the prices right on this.
0: 82?
2: $360 million in 2002. Then they agreed to sell the team last year. At $6.1 billion.
0: Well, if you do a quick Google search today, one of the true stories that comes up as of 7 hours ago, when valuing teams and evaluating all this, the Detroit Lions in their latest string of success has raised their value $2 billion in the last year. The Lions have done so much. Think about it. They were like, you know, they went from nothing to, wow, the Lions are fun. They got the stadium that's popping.
5: That's why we're seeing athletes invest in teams that they have no affiliation to.
0: It's just the money.
5: It doesn't even make sense. Like, yeah, with Tom Brady and the Raiders, A-Rod with the Who. And, like, it really is just their way to make some cash and flip some money.
0: All right. Now this is interesting.
5: And it's working.
0: This is interesting. The Lakers just sold for $12.5 billion
5: today. Big news. The biggest news.
0: The sports franchise that is currently valued the highest in American sports, as you can imagine, out of the NFL is?
5: Cowboys.
0: What do you think they're currently worth, the latest valuation?
6: $15 million?
0: Yeah.
6: $15.5 billion.
0: The Cowboys, the Lakers for an NBA team compared to the highest NFL team, that's a lot of money for the Lakers. Because remember, we saw that stat that the NFL makes more money than all the other sports leagues combined. So, $12 million. You know, if you're Mark Walter, you take that money and run. I think, right? I mean,
5: no, good for him. Yeah, Mark Walter Group. But like Danny G said, maybe there's more to this story. But either way, he made his money, flipped it again, bought it for $10 billion in late 2025. Just sold today for $12.5 billion to Kushner and Iger. And one has to hope, Danny G has to hope, because he was bragging a lot about how his Dodgers. They reinvest
2: 73% of their profits back into the roster.
5: You got to hope that that's the plan here.
2: Yeah, and that they didn't max themselves out getting that $12.5 billion together.
0: Well, Danny, that was the benefit of Mark Walter owning your team, because you felt this weird comfort in that. Well, if they put money back to the Dodgers and it's the same ownership group, they're going to do it the same with the Lakers. But now, former Disney bigwig Bob Iger, as you said,
2: Kushner.
0: Maybe not known as big spenders, but who knows? Maybe they are.
2: Well, check out, this is funny, I thought, Mark Walter's comment today. He says, he called owning the Lakers one of the greatest honors of my life. It says, the team belongs to L.A. How's it one of the greatest honors of your life? You own them for a few months.
0: I thought you were going to say his quote was, I'm rich, bitch. You know what I'm saying?
5: Here's how I look at it. Because you could say that you...
2: It's just in his portfolio.
5: It's more of a business decision, but it is still a flex, right? Like, they think differently. It's like when you watch Golden Collectibles, that weirdo, what's his name? Golden? Ken Golden. You know, they have these things worth so much value, but there's never the thrill of keeping it. It's always making your money on it and selling it and saying that you were the guy that had it, that sold it. So he'll always be the guy that had the Lakers and sold them, right? Like, they don't care about the sentimental value of keeping it. Even, on a lower level, if you're a businessman, you're really thinking like a businessman. Rick from Pawn Stars, right? He always wants those items for his store. It's never for him and his own, property and to bring it home because he cares about it is to say that he had it and sold it and flipped it and made his money. The bragging right is in I had it and I made my money off of it.
1: I mean, look at what didn't Jason McIntyre from Fox Sports that he owned
2: the big lead.
1: The big lead.
2: Yes.
1: You know, the ringer, right? You know that Colin at one point is going to sell the volume for a ton of money.
5: Oh, without a doubt.
1: So these are all like, it was mine. I built it. And the plan is always, anytime someone...
2: Ben Maller could have sold BenMaller.com for $3 million if it had been 10 years later.
5: But it's always interesting because the thrill is like, yeah, you have it, but you only have it to sell it.
2: Yeah.
5: Look what that's how you have to start thinking.
2: Look what Clay Travis did with OutKick.
1: Exactly. Yeah, Clay sold OutKick. And, you know, interestingly enough, anytime a nerd, and I say that kindly, I say it in a nice way, anytime some smart nerd builds an app, they're not doing it to be like, I want to be own it. They are building these apps to hope that some big tech company is like, I'm impressed. Here's $800 million.
5: There's still so much pride in having it, even if it's temporary, right? Because this is what I'm making my money off of.
1: Well, Magic Johnson,
5: that's part of the story.
1: Magic Johnson's thrilled, saying two better owners. And saying
5: well, that's cool. That's going to make you feel good, Danny.
1: Saying that Iger's a great guy that's going to bring championships back to L.A.
2: I don't know if Magic is the most informed dude on social media.
1: Luca said he's ready to build something special with the new owners in L.A. So, hey, you know, everyone's on board. And just a reminder, wealthy people.
5: Oh, and by the way,
1: that's what invests in teams because look at the money.
5: If these guys were the guys looking to invest in Vegas, that's other opportunity for other bigwigs. So we're going to see probably some other former athletes and other big important names now being the names tossed around for the Vegas venture because Kushner and Iger were looking to do it in Vegas. So that means someone else is going to do it now.
2: By the way, Talica fan says in our YouTube channel chat, maybe my favorite owner transaction story is when the St. Louis group sold the Hawks and they got a percentage of the NBA television rights.
1: I do remember that.
2: That's crazy.
1: I do also know that
5: it's a reminder too. Like you have to take emotion out of everything, whether it be your home,
1: you got
5: to
1: remember though,
5: it's all you got to make your money, man.
1: You got to remember though, good ownership is important, but it doesn't automatically mean a win. Like the Mets had the worst ownership group in Major League Baseball. Remember the Wilpon group? They got wrapped up with all the losing money with who was that guy? Bernie Madoff and everything, right? They were miserable. Mets hated him. Sell the team. They get Steve Cohen, who's a lifelong Mets fan, is a billionaire, spends all the money, and they still stink. So, you know, but better to have an owner that's in it to win it, though.
5: But big news and kind of shocking at the same time, too. That's why Danny G's phone was just blowing wild this morning because no one expected that. Came sort of out of nowhere. Lakers sold for $12.5
1: billion. So we'll talk some NFL next. There's a team in the NFL that openly mock their own quarterback, or you might not look at it that way. We'll talk about that next. Plus, we got midweek major. We'll talk some Chicago Bears, something to do with blowouts. We'll get to all that and more right here. CNR on FSR.
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19: Central Jersey traffic update. Delays on South 287, 440 North onto the Garden State Parkway. That's construction related. And Route 35 both ways at Old Bridge, Morgan Drawbridge. That's construction work there both ways. Route 9 slowing down both ways at 34. Earlier problems on 18 cleared in and out of New Brunswick. And about 25 minutes at the George Washington Bridge. You're better at the Lincoln or Holland tunnels. 24 eastbound, very slow at exit 1 and exit 2 at Florham Park. With an accident, traffic is backed up to 287. And that's a look at total traffic. I'm Bob Williams.
20: Here's your updated forecast for this afternoon. Looking at partly sunny skies. High temperatures ranging up to about 87 for tonight. Slight chance of a shower. Then partly cloudy. Overnight low is 63 to 68. Nice day for Thursday. Mostly sunny. 87 for a high. Fair to partly cloudy at night. Down near 70. And Friday and Saturday feature sunshine. Low to middle 80s both days. I'm meteorologist Heath Pelletieri for Fox Sports New Jersey.
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0: Making money moves. Record money moves. That's the story. Lakers sold $12.5 billion and it developed pretty quickly. Incredibly fast is what they're saying. Again, $12.5 billion to Josh Kushner and Bob Iger. The Mark Walter groups, what, they bought it for $10 billion late last year and made their money. And I think this is going to be like a domino effect. They really do. Because of the record-breaking numbers that are being thrown out there, like, wait a minute. Businessmen of every, you know, major franchise are going to be like, wait, we, you know, maybe we should just cash in and make our money now.
1: If they're way old, yes. But I think that some people like to be in the game because there's only, listen, it's an elite club, right? You got to look at it from that perspective, too. There's only 32 men or women that own an NFL team, only 30 in baseball.
0: Like the Jerry Jones type where there's this like crazy immense pride about it. I do think a lot of it is just business like this.
1: But do you realize how many...
0: If we're talking record numbers, that's really the headline here, record money.
1: How many rich people would love the bragging right to say, I'm one of those 30 or 32, depending on the league, that own a team? I'm the lead stake owner in a team? That's like the ultimate rich guy or rich woman bragging, right? Like, that's not like, oh, I own a summer house. I own a team, you know? Like, I have a nice car. Who cares? That's small potatoes. These are billionaires.
0: Maybe you and I should like invest in like a cornhole team or something. Never know. Mm-hmm. Right? You know, when we get that Dan Patrick money someday, you know, someday, right?
1: Cornhole.
0: We got to invest in teams.
2: The new American cornhole app.
0: Yeah. It's just a way to make your money nowadays,
1: you know?
0: So the Lakers are sold to me. Like owners scratch their noggins.
1: Imagine it was something like that. Like, how'd Covino retire early? Cornhole.
0: Yeah. He bought it. You know, people told him not to spend the money at the time. Seemed crazy, but yeah. So anyway,
1: Bitcoin? No, cornhole.
0: I want to remind everybody you could watch What You Hear on the YouTube page. Our bonus podcast, Overpromised, everything's there. You can watch the show anytime, but we do it live and then people are chatting it up live as we speak at Covino and Rich FSR on YouTube, at Covino and Rich FSR on YouTube. Danny G, Ryan, and the Cron has your updates in 2 minutes. We'll just set this up in the meantime, let you think about it.
1: Interestingly enough, let me ask you a question. If you were the new owner of a team, what amount of power would you flex on something as simple as like, I like that jersey better than that one? You know what I'm saying? Like you could be like, I think we need a new alternate jersey. And here's what I think it should look like. You really could do any of those things. You could be like, you know what? At half court, I think this different Lakers design would look good. You could do those type of things. You're the owner of the team. But you could say, you know what?
0: Depends how much percentage of a say you have.
1: I think if you're Bob Iger, I think you could make a pretty good case that you could do anything you want. It's an interesting thought, that's all. What's up, Ilo?
4: I just want to add, the most baller move ever made by a new owner was ironically someone who's thought of now as one of the worst owners in sports, Artie Moreno. When he first bought the Angels in the early 2000s, literally the first thing he did at his introductory press conference, lower the beer prices. And he literally whispered to somebody off to his side, I can do that, right? And then it was like, you're the owner.
1: You're the owner.
4: Yeah, how far are they fallen?
1: Didn't he also hire Danny Glover to manage the team?
0: He had, I think, Tony Danza on the mound, which was a weird move.
1: Confusing reality.
0: Funny. All right, so we got to set the story up, and then the Cron has your updates, okay? So NFL, Rich, your favorite thing to talk about.
1: Oh, you know it.
0: you know, their social media team is hard at work promoting training camp and preseason football and all that stuff.
1: Everyone else follow their teams, like social media pressing, asking their players dumb questions?
2: Oh, of course.
1: Like, how many jelly beans in this jar? And, like, you know, you see your teammate, your guys guessing.
0: Well, the Eagles post this highlight, this clip.
1: Oh, know what I saw them do? You saw this clip. It was viral, like, in the last couple weeks. Besides the obvious, what would you change about yourself? And then, like, all the players are like, wait, what do you mean? But what's the obvious?
0: Besides the obvious.
1: Yeah, then they ask the players as they're coming out of the tunnel.
0: Which is a TikTok trend, by the way. You say something stupid like that to your wife. Besides the obvious.
1: What would you change about yourself?
3: What do you mean besides
0: the
3: obvious?
0: What do you mean? Like, what do you mean?
1: Yeah, besides the obvious. But, yeah, TikTok, Instagram, social media teams, they have to be in this space. And, you know, like we just said, if these teams are worth tens of billions of dollars, they got to hire people to represent on social media for the younger generation.
0: You got to play the game. So they're showing highlights and they're having a scrimmage and Jalen Hurts throws a pick.
2: A bad one.
0: A bad pick to Quinyon Mitchell. And the caption is this: right on cue, Quinyon Mitchell, 2024 first round pick, number 27, young player.
1: Quinyon Mitchell.
0: I call him Quinyon, bro.
1: Oh, you guys are boys?
0: Yeah.
1: I've always called him.
0: And
1: I thought you called him Big Q.
0: Yeah, it was a great play and all. Right on cue. And that was the caption.
1: Guys, 2024, number one pick for the Eagles.
0: So hold on.
1: Out of Toledo.
0: But you're boosting this guy up.
1: Holy Toledo.
0: By sort of sneak dissing. And is it really a sneak diss if it's your starting quarterback? Jalen Hurts. So you're like, all right, well, did you really need to post that?
1: Think about that, then we'll
0: why just post Jalen getting intercepted just to promote Quinyon Mitchell?
2: It really happened. It's not like it's AI.
1: No, you don't. I have thoughts.
0: All right.
1: Let's go to the Cron for an update. Ilo, what's doing, buddy?
4: All right, fellas. Our top story indeed. The Los Angeles Lakers being sold to Josh Kushner and Bob Iger for a record-breaking $12.5 billion just 10 months after Los Angeles Dodgers owner Mark Walter bought the team from the Buss family, which had owned the Lakers for 46 years. Other big news in the NBA, Russell Westbrook announced his retirement today after 18 seasons. He made the announcement courtesy of a highly produced social media video, some 3.5 minutes long. So that's why I'm going to spring a pop quiz on Covino and Rich.
1: Yeah. Let's do it.
4: I'm going to play you 3 brief audio clips, all of them narrated by Michael B. Jordan.
1: Ooh.
4: One of them is from the actual Russell Westbrook retirement announcement video. The other two are from different projects. A, B, or C? I want you to guess which is from the Westbrook retirement video. Here's A.
5: The gym is my laboratory, he says. It's my place to go out and test unorthodox ways.
4: Here's B.
6: Were you ever afraid? This wing isn't finished, and that's the point.
4: And here's C.
6: With all those savings in the bank, you might think he could rest easy.
4: A, B, or C, which one was from the real Russell Westbrook retirement video?
1: It's got to be A.
4: C. Okay. Covino, you're right.
1: Yeah.
4: Oh, God. I'm sorry.
1: There was music behind the other one.
4: You were both wrong. It was actually B.
1: No way.
4: How can I put this delicately? Covino, you were less wrong than Rich. because choice C was from a National Geographic documentary called Secrets of the Penguins.
1: Oh my God. Okay, I was close.
0: That's so funny, dude.
1: I guess.
4: But the other thing we learned, Michael B. Jordan, popular as a narrator.
1: I know.
4: Probably got a good voiceover agent. Anyway, in Major League Baseball today, Alec Burleson had 3 RBIs. The Cardinals thumped the Phillies 7-1. Right now, the Tampa Bay Rays at 8-4 road lead over the Athletics. Top of the ninth, the Rockies a 6-2 lead at Arizona after 6. In San Francisco, the Giants and Astros tied at 1 top of the 7th. And after 5 in San Diego, the Milwaukee Brewers up over the Padres 2-1. You're good sports. Good sports, guys. Back to you.
0: Thank you, Lohenkron.
1: And by the way, as you said, the sale of the Lakers. Josh Kushner, 41 years old. His older brother, Jared, as you know, married to Ivanka Trump, right? Their family just has billions and billions of dollars, but they're both married to high-level people. You know, Carly Kloss, like the...
0: Mm-hmm.
1: He's married to her, so a big family.
0: Speaking of Trump, I mean, he knows about owning sports teams. Remember, he owned the Generals, dude?
1: That is true.
0: I used to go to those games as a kid.
1: We're going to talk about the Eagles. We're going to talk about NFL all next right here. CNR on FSR.
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9: Central Jersey traffic update. Delays on South 287, 440 North onto the Garden State Parkway. That's construction related. And Route 35 both ways at Old Bridge, Morgan Drawbridge. That's construction work there both ways. Route 9 slowing down both ways at 34. Earlier problems on 18 cleared in and out of New Brunswick. And about 25 minutes at the George Washington Bridge. You're better at the Lincoln or Holland tunnels. 24 eastbound, very slow at exit 1 and exit 2 at Florham Park. With an accident, traffic is backed up to 287. And that's a look at total traffic. I'm Bob Williams.
12: Here's your updated forecast for this afternoon. Looking at partly sunny skies. High temperatures ranging up to about 87 for tonight. Slight chance of a shower. Then partly cloudy. Overnight low is 63 to 68. Nice day for Thursday. Mostly sunny. 87 for a high. Fair to partly cloudy at night. Down near 70. And Friday and Saturday feature sunshine. Low to middle 80s in both days. I'm meteorologist Heath Pelletieri for Fox Sports New Jersey.
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0: serious about the NFL season, Danny J? Broke out a highlighter.
1: Yeah, it's definitely not you watching NFL programming.
0: Watching this weekend, I told you.
1: Oh, yeah.
0: Hard Knocks, got a binge.
1: Just keeps getting worse.
0: Highlighter, it's bro.
2: 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That's our goal.
0: Is that the goal?
2: Yeah.
0: I mean, you see some of the guys on this network? They're pretty ripped.
2: 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So.
0: I haven't got on them yet. I'm scared.
2: I'm nervous. Look at Boggs. Boggs gives hope.
0: Come on, Boggs.
2: 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Search Covino and Rich. And a quick reminder, not only are we streaming live right now at Covino and Rich FSR, but we're going to be doing it live in for DP, in for Dan Patrick, doing the hat trick. Three shows in a row this coming Monday, Tuesday, and Wednesday. So wake up with us early.
0: 17th,
2: like
0: 18th,
2: Mr. Furley, 19th. Bro.
0: Yeah. Furley? Are you more of a Roper or Furley guy?
2: Furley.
0: You could argue both. Really,
2: I mean, they're both great answers, but
0: lifelong
2: Furley's the best. Don Knotts.
0: Yeah, but Roper?
2: Roper's great.
0: Mrs. Roper, too.
2: I like Mr. Roper.
0: She was all horned up, Mrs. Roper.
2: I mean, Stanley. Mr. Furley is better.
0: Yeah. More a moo-moo and still wanted it. Anyway.
2: That's just my opinion. Anyway, we have lots to get to. Just remember, next hour, midweek major, the biggest stories in sports and pop culture.
0: And a big NFL story about the Bears.
2: We decide, are they midweek or major? But the biggest story of the day is the Lakers.
0: Sold!
2: Lakers sold. Now, right now, we're talking about the Eagles, and I just think like a misstep, but a misstep from like a minion who works in the social media department. Even though what they do is important in today's world, It's just some social media person. That's the way I look at it. Is it a bad look? Is it a bad move? I think so. I don't think you ever take shots or ever do anything to make. Well, what's the number one rule? Protect the quarterback. How are you protecting the quarterback by posting a weak-ass play that he made on social media to highlight someone else that doesn't matter that much?
0: And if you don't know that the inter-team squad scrimmage, if you didn't know that the guy that picked him off was Quinnen Mitchell, and it says right on cue, and it's Jalen Hurts throwing an interception.
1: Yeah, but it's spelled with a capital Q.
2: By the way, right on cue,
0: I know, but
2: which was a play on Quinnen. Yeah.
0: But here's
2: Cue
0: my thought.
2: For Quinnen.
0: My thought is,
2: so they're highlighting this dude to bring down the stock of Jalen Hurts.
0: Listen, my thought is this. You were sort of alluding to it. I feel like a lot of social media people that are on a social media team for a company. Now,
2: is a big time gig.
0: Yeah, of course.
2: In today's world, that's not my point. I'm saying this is a person probably whose specialty is the algorithm. And how to get people to engage.
0: I don't think their specialty
2: is knowing football.
0: No, their specialty, you're right, is probably social media first, NFL second.
2: Right.
0: So they might not realize that you don't post a picture of the quarterback or a video of the quarterback, even if it's a camp getting picked and looking bad. But then again, every other thing we see that's bad is usually leaked footage, so no one else really does this. Because I was thinking, remember Mahomes threw a ball right at the lineman's helmet? But that was leaked footage like from someone
2: else. No one's going to highlight that and say, yo, look at our quarterback making a stupid play.
0: The Chiefs weren't posting it being like, yeah, Patrick's rusty. You know, like they weren't doing that. But I look at it this way. Please do not take this as sexist. You ever see a team?
2: Oh, man. Here comes something sexist.
1: Yeah, here we go.
0: Oh, boy.
2: Drum roll. Drum roll, please.
0: You ever see a team that's getting whooped, they're getting demolished, yet their cheerleaders don't really know what's going on, and they're still like in character, like be aggressive, and you're like, you're losing by 40, but the cheerleaders are just doing their job. But if you don't know the game,
2: it's kind of like a read the room thing.
0: It's like a read the room thing. It's like Danny, who was it on the Chargers that was like first down when they were losing by 20?
1: Eckler.
0: Chargers
1: like 60-20.
0: Chargers are losing by like 7 touchdowns, and he's doing first down. And I say that respectively, my wife was a college cheerleader. We've joked about how, like, you know, some of the girls are into the game and some are there because they're just cheerleaders and dancers and like doing it. But I find this to be a social media person that really just doesn't know the rules and probably got a little slap on the wrist, if you ask me.
2: All right. Yeah. So your thoughts on this and more. We get to you next right here on Fox Sports Radio, 877-99 on Fox. We are Covino and Rich.
0: Yeah, buddy.
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9: Central Jersey traffic update. Delays on South 287, 440 North onto the Garden State Parkway. That's construction related. And Route 35 both ways at Old Bridge, Morgan Drawbridge. That's construction work there both ways. Route 9 slowing down both ways at 34. Earlier problems on 18 cleared in and out of New Brunswick. And about 25 minutes at the George Washington Bridge. You're better at the Lincoln or Holland tunnels. 24 eastbound, very slow at exit 1 and exit 2 at Florham Park. With an accident, traffic is backed up to 287. And that's a look at total traffic. I'm Bob Williams.
10: Here's your updated forecast for this afternoon. Looking at partly sunny skies. High temperatures ranging up to about 87 for tonight. Slight chance of a shower. Then partly cloudy overnight. Low is 63 to 68. Nice day for Thursday. Mostly sunny. 87 for a high. Fair to partly cloudy at night. Down near 70. And Friday and Saturday feature sunshine. Low to middle 80s both days. I'm meteorologist Heath Pelletieri for Fox Sports New Jersey.
11: NBC News Radio, I'm Scott Carr. Caroline Leavitt is set to leave her role as White House press secretary at the end of the month. President Trump made the announcement on social media saying Leavitt is one of his most trusted aides and is stepping down so she can spend more time with her family. Leavitt has served as White House press secretary since Trump started his second term. A military helicopter crash north of Austin, Texas, has left two people dead. The sheriff's office in Bell County says the chopper went down near the town of Salado. The helicopter had left from Fort Hood. The commanding general there says their thoughts are with the crew and their families as they wait on more information. Three people, including a young child, are dead after an incident this morning at a Minnesota in-home daycare just outside of Minneapolis. Matt Mattinson has the latest.
12: Hopkins Police Chief Brent Johnson said two adults and the child were found dead at the scene.
13: This is a horrific, tragic situation for any community, especially here in Hopkins, where we don't see this type of crime. It's a rarity here in Hopkins.
12: The two adults are believed to be the owners of the daycare and the parents of the child who was killed. The adult male is believed to have been the suspect in the incident. Johnson said it happened around 9 a.m. local time. Other children were inside the daycare at the time of the incident and were safely reunited with their families. Police said there is no further threat to the community.
14: The midterm matchups in November are coming into focus after yesterday's primaries held in several states. In Wisconsin, Milwaukee's county executive David Crowley upset Democratic Socialist Francesca Hong in a Democratic primary. In another upset, Minnesota State House Speaker Lisa DeMuth defeated Trump-endorsed Mike Lindell to win the Republican nomination for governor and will now face Senator Amy Klobuchar in November. In South Carolina, Senator Darlene Graham's now forced into a primary runoff against Congressman Ralph Norman. She looks to secure a full term after being appointed to her brother Lindsey Graham's seat. Scott Carr, NBC News Radio.
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19: 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In Major League Baseball, the Tampa Bay Rays just completed a 9-0 road trip with an 8-4 victory over the Athletics at Sacramento. I'm Isaac Lohenkron.
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20: Here's Covino and Rich.
0: Bringing it. I don't know what we're bringing, but we're bringing it.
2: Bringing it to the entire nation. Black, white, red, brown. Feel the vibrations of Covino and Rich.
0: There he is.
2: Steve Covino and the Funky Bunch.
0: Oh, is that the name of the show now? I'm just one of the funky ones?
2: Yeah,
0: oh,
2: wow. Bro. You're so funkified. Yeah. You got the funk of 40,000 years. That's Danny G. We got the Kron. The Kron got that one. We're Sexy Ryan. Dancers. Yeah, hell yeah. We got Sexy Ryan here. We're going to talk Ben Johnson this hour. Rich always talking Johnson. And of course.
0: Yes.
2: And of course.
0: Magic Ben, any Johnson, just, you know.
2: Midweek major. We do that every Wednesday. But we got to. We rock out. Let's go. And sorry to flex on you like Wade Boggs, but seriously, congratulations to Wade. Most ripped guy in baseball at 68. I'm still like.
0: You keep staring at that photo.
2: I know. Also, congratulations, side note, to Russell Westbrook, even though I wrote Russell Wilson.
0: Oh, congrats to him, too.
2: Yeah. I think both Russells that I confused many times just because of the Russell and the W.
0: Yeah.
2: Both 37, Russell. Both retired.
1: Russell Westbrook.
2: Yeah, exactly.
0: Russell, I think my big prediction, and Covino agrees with me, we're going to really enjoy Russell Wilson on CBS. Remember how A-Rod, I'm sorry, what's his new name?
2: A-Rod.
0: A-Rod.
2: Yeah, well, you got to explain the reference. You know, there's a viral video of this dude.
0: A-Rod's pimping out some new, like, meal prep kit.
2: Yeah.
0: And every comment's like,
2: and nobody knows the meal prep kit because they can only focus on the...
0: It looks like he has a zucchini in his pants. It looks like part of the meal prep. He's like, and I'm going to just put this huge zucchini in my jeans.
1: Yeah, Rich was first to notice.
2: Yeah, no, I don't know. Rich keeps sending it to everybody.
0: Well, anyway, A-Rod.
1: It's weird.
0: I'm sorry, A-Rod.
2: Told you we're talking Johnson. So anyway, A-Rod.
0: The same way we,
2: is all over the news
0: well, the
2: right sa- now.
0: The same way we went from thinking A-Rod was a little bit of a putz that gripped the bat too tight to like now he's the most likable broadcaster. Like, wow, he's knowledgeable, really loves the game.
2: He admits that. He admits that he came across the wrong way so many times because he tried too hard.
0: Yeah, but A-Rod went from putzy player that was the best to really likable broadcaster.
2: And businessman.
0: And I feel like Mr. Unlimited, cringy Russell Wilson, I feel like when you put him on that pregame and postgame show, Danny G, I feel like he's going to really come across likable.
1: I hope you guys are right because even though A-Rod was not likable for a long time, he had a less of a punchable face because of the cornball that Russell Wilson has been over the years.
0: Yeah, but you know what?
1: Seems like a great dude, great husband, all that. But as far as all the drops we have in our computer system of him being corny,
2: Well, if it doesn't work, he could always play second base for the Savannah Bananas.
0: No, when I
2: which is an honor. I don't mean any disrespect.
0: When I think of Russell Wilson, though, you're putting him on a panel. Like, I mean, how many more like corny blonde quarterbacks do you need, right? Like it's like Boomer, Phil Sims. It's all the same. Like CBS is might need a little Russell Wilson, to be honest, if you ask me.
2: Well, speaking of quarterbacks, any final thoughts on?
0: I know those aren't the guys anymore. I'm just saying.
2: Eagles' social media team,
0: like Matt Ryan or something. We don't need that.
2: Do you think they misstepped when they highlighted Quinion Mitchell intercepting their star of the team, Jalen Hurts? You know, I think you mean
0: a guy that won him a Super Bowl?
2: Exactly. I don't think you need to make people look bad to lift other people, right? Like, they should have not done that. I think it's a bad look. I think it's a bad look in life. You know, when you see people putting down other people to boost themselves up, it should automatically, you know, raise a red flag and tell you something. I don't buy that in life, and I don't buy that here either, especially when it's your franchise dude. I think it was a misstep.
0: I wrote down the same thing you did, just in the more slang terms. Or why are you dragging me to hype this guy up? Like, what? I look at it this way. Covino has a theory, and this might be our one and only complaint about Fox Sports Radio.
2: Oh, let's hear it.
0: Drums, please. Another drum roll. No, I'm just saying, like,
2: here comes some dissing.
0: Covino.
1: Ryan, get the dump button ready. No. I'm not sure if I'm going to let this go
0: Covino
1: on the air.
0: Covino always talks about how when you get professional headshots or when you're on video, it's supposed to make you look more handsome than you are. And sometimes when they're trying to figure out the lighting here, I'm like,
1: this is your one big complaint.
2: You know,
0: we're on video every day.
2: It's a great analogy, though,
0: it is,
2: right?
0: Because it's like you're supposed to
2: make us look as good as possible. Like, that's all we ask.
0: You ever see an actor or actress in real life, and you're like, but what makes them look good looking? Lights and cameras and makeup.
2: You know why?
1: Because they're not magicians, right?
2: We live in such a competitive world, though, where everybody's trying to cut on everybody and bring people down, especially in the NFL. Everyone's trying to be the best. There's going to be plenty of people trying to throw hate and shade at Jalen Hurts. You don't need that coming from your own team.
0: Well,
2: and I get what Rich is saying. It's like, we're on camera every day.
1: But let's go back and look at
2: the... Try to make us look better than we are, not worse.
1: Can we look at the rest of the Eagles' social media, though, from this past offseason? Do they show highlights of Hurts as well? Because it's fair. He did throw the interception. They're just trying to highlight their defense today.
2: Then I don't know.
0: Danny,
2: throw a better edit out
0: there.
2: Danny,
0: when you post all the best stuff you do.
1: Yeah.
0: Unless it's for a joke, you're not going to keep us, like, if we stutter, bumble, or say something wrong, you might edit that out.
2: unless
0: it's a joke,
1: Rich,
0: right?
1: If I had to fix all your errors and mistakes, Rich, it would take me 10 hours to put the best of the week together.
0: How dare you?
2: I don't know. It's like, there's so many ways to look at this. Like, let's say you work for a major corporation.
0: We made the point, but go on. I love the analogies because they're also on the money.
2: You work for a major corporation, you get a big promotion, and they use the weakest picture possible to advertise it. It's like, couldn't you have picked the better one? Like, why would you pick that one? You know, that's what they're doing. They're making Jalen Hurts look like a clown when he's your superstar of the team just to lift up this other dude. Makes no sense. Is it that deep, as the kiddos say? It's not because it's probably a young person that just posted it and was trying to do something right. But you don't lift up your defensive player just to make Jalen Hurts look bad.
0: I feel you.
2: The end.
0: Yo, before we get into my favorite conversation of the day, and it has to do with the Bears and Ben Johnson.
1: Are we going
0: to
1: schedule watch again?
0: We're going to do that in a second. But Ilo said during the update, because I listened, Covino takes off his headphones and sips his coffee. I listen to every word you say, Isaac.
3: I wish I could hear that word from people I live with at home. But anyway.
0: So I hear you talking about the Browns have announced that Deshaun Watson, he's going to get the nod game one, but Shador is going to start game two. So it is still a very equal, open quarterback competition. Do you like that there's no clarity yet? Because the whole point of Minnesota saying, hey, listen, we're going with Kyler Murray. We want this team to know we're a month out from the season. This is the direction we're at least going to start in. Or do you like the fact that they're both going to get legit starting opportunities?
3: Yeah, I think that's the better way to do it.

0: I'm not talking out of both sides of my mouth because the other
1: it's
0: day
1: it's just a case by case situation, team by team, I should say.
0: Yeah, I guess there is that. As they said, Kevin O'Connell said there was a sizable gap,
2: incremental, sizable something. Yeah, by the way, while you were talking to Lohenkron, I thought of the best example about.
0: See, he doesn't listen to us.
2: No, I was listening to you.
3: I feel like I'm at home again.
2: No, I thought of the best example. I have
0: to
2: say,
0: while you and I were talking, I was checking Instagram. Look at this.
2: You know how we were talking about like bringing people down to lift you up, bringing others down to lift you up, right? When Rich was in his previous relationship, his ex girlfriend printed out a picture where she looked so good. But it was like half of his head was in the photo. And like, that's just a typical example. It's like, why would you post this terrible or frame this terrible photo of me where half my face is cut off make you look great?
0: I remember she had it up on social media.
2: How many people post social media photos where you look like a total mutant, but they look great. So they post it and you're like, I don't want to be tagged in that just because you think you look good. I look like an ass.
1: Yeah, that's where what they're you doing. Immediately untag yourself.
2: Yes, that's what they're doing to Jalen Hurts here. Don't tag me on that.
0: Could I tell a Covino story?
2: But bro, you had that in a frame in your house. I remember looking at this picture like, why is this framed? Your Frankenstein head is completely cut off.
0: Meanwhile, my ex-girlfriend looked really hot in the photo.
2: And that was it.
0: So it made it to the mantle.
2: That's not fair.
0: Ilo, let me tell you a quick Covino story.
2: Sorry, it made me laugh. I thought of that.
0: Then on to Ben Johnson. You know Covino, the guy that ignores everything you say?
2: Yeah. Who?
0: Exactly.
2: I love Lowe. Why are you trying to establish this narrative that I don't love? Isaac Lowe.
3: What is this, the WNBA establishing false narratives?
2: Yeah, I love the Kron.
0: That's not what you said. I'm kidding. Covino, years ago, this is a great story about making sure you look the best, because everyone is self-serving at the end of the day, let's be honest.
2: Completely.
0: There was a year around Christmas time.
2: Yeah.
0: And Covino is still with his ex-wife. See, I brought up his ex-wife today. The show doesn't go by without it.
2: Yeah, I mean, that's every day.
0: Covino shows us a picture of, he's trying to figure out, you know, you get multiple prints, which one you're going to send out to the families, which Christmas card.
3: Of course.
0: He gets his picture taken with Covino, his ex-wife, and his daughter with Santa at the Grove. Beautiful, the perfect backdrop, like the best Santa. Like, it's beautiful. Covino wanted to pick one photo because he looked the most handsome, but his little daughter's like eyes were closed. The one where she was smiling. The one where she
2: but
0: was
2: dude,
0: smiling.
2: She's a kid. Who cares?
3: Sorry, sweetheart.
0: Bro, the one
3: sorry,
0: where
3: sweetheart.
0: Yeah. Yo, Ilo, there was one
2: you
0: where
2: can't
0: she
2: control
0: was,
2: kids and their expressions.
0: She was smiling and cute on Santa's lap, but that picture, Covino said, yeah, I don't look as handsome.
2: I was trying to bring her down and lift me up.
3: Good for you, Covino. Right. I do the exact same thing.
2: Right. Right. She's too little
3: good
2: to care.
3: Good on you.
2: She was too little to care. So anyway,
3: when she grows up, she can be in charge of her family's Christmas card photos. You have jurisdiction here.
2: Thank you, Kron.
0: You won Ilo back, see?
2: And by the way, sorry to backtrack there. We could talk Johnson
0: it's
2: now.
0: It's okay. We'll talk.
2: We could talk some Bears. You know, can I just say this, too? It's so funny how there's such a thin line between love and hate. Whenever I hate something, honestly, there really is some truth to that. Yeah, well, I have enough feelings to feel something, so maybe I do love it. I used to hate when Rich would schedule watch. That's my favorite thing. Seriously.
1: As long as he only does it once an hour.
2: But I do
1: once an hour.
2: But I used to like roll my eyes and be like, oh my God, here's Rich with the schedule watching thing. And now it's one of my favorite things we do because, I don't know, I get a big kick out of really trying to figure out where the teams are going. It's a lot of fun and we got to talk about the Bears.
0: I said we're a month out, but who doesn't love some schedule watching?
4: The Rich loves to look at the schedule game.
0: Schedule watching.
1: We got a special one today.
0: Well, we got a special one because Ben Johnson, head coach of the Chicago Bears.
2: Oh, this is great. I have the full quote.
0: Yeah, you want to read the full quote for me?
2: Yeah, Ben Johnson was talking about, you know, his season. He says, you got 31 other teams coming to training camp saying our goal is to win the Super Bowl. I want more than that.
0: Ooh.
2: I want to have the highest scoring offense ever, which happens to be the 2013 Denver Broncos. I know how many points they scored, 37.9 a game. Ooh. I want to surpass them. This is the quote. I want shutouts. I want blowouts. That's some big talk. I like that. I like that.
0: Now, I looked at their schedule. And according to...
1: Of course you did.
0: Las Vegas. According to Las Vegas, I know week to week the spreads are what we all wager on, if that's your thing. But as Ilo and Danny and Ryan, everyone back me up, there's futures for everything nowadays, right? Like you could bet.

0: betting on a game in week 13, and they haven't even played a preseason game. But they do have the odds for every 17 of those games that the Bears have.
1: And I told you before the show, I don't just want wins and losses. I want blowouts.
0: Yes. So
1: where are the blowouts going
0: to
1: happen?
0: As of right now, the Bears are favored to win the game 13 of the 17 times. So according to preseason Vegas odd point spreads, remember yesterday we said the Cardinals 0-17 against the spread?
2: No, you said that.
0: No, Vegas said it, and I said I could see them winning one or two tops. Vegas doesn't have the Cardinals favored one time.
2: But they had them at least four wins, right?
0: No. That was the over-under. The over-under was three. That's a separate bet.
2: Okay, it's a separate bet because
0: they're not mutually exclusive, right? But Vegas has each individual game. The Cardinals are an underdog in all 17 of their games before the season starts. The Bears, 13-4 against the spread predicted. Now, if you go through this schedule.
1: Let's hear it.
0: Blowouts. You got a dinger ready? A little something?
2: Ryan's got a donger ready. Let's go, Ryan.
0: Game one. This could be a blowout. And by the way, of these preseason odds, the Bears are not more than a touchdown favorite only one time.
2: Okay.
0: So blowouts, Vegas is saying, not so fast with the blowouts. All right, week one against the Panthers. That game's in Carolina. Now, road game, Carolina's improved. They were a mediocre 8-9 playoff team last year. Blowout? Week one? I don't think we're seeing a blowout there. Do you?
1: No.
2: Probably not.
0: Week one? There's not many week one blowouts. Teams are
1: a little
0: more conservative.
1: The Panthers have improved their defense.
0: Defensive improvements. And the Panthers, again, they're not some bunk team. They were 8-9 last year, hoping to win that division. It's a wide open NFC South.
2: Maybe Paulie D's the new mascot, and that's what he meant. We don't even know.
0: Oh, blowouts, yeah.
3: Hey, it's your boy DJ Paulie D. I brought my blowout to Chicago. Cavs are here.
0: Home against the Vikings. Division game. I don't think that's a blowout either.
2: Vikings, no.
0: We just talked about the Vikings. I'm not saying Kyler Murray is the savior there, but blowout? What would you call blowout,
2: They have a solid defense.
0: Two touchdown win.
1: Blowout's 17 point.
0: All right, we're not seeing a blowout here.
1: All right, so 17 point.
0: As of right now, I could see them being 2-0, but no blowouts. They're playing against the Eagles. That's a close battle. We just talked about Jalen Hurts throwing picks in preseason.
2: We just talked about their solid defense.
0: Yeah, they're you know.
2: Quinnen Mitchell going to be picking people off.
0: I mean, is everyone with me so far? Not that I care, but I'm saying, 0-3 as far as blowouts.
1: I see something coming though here.
0: Now, they're playing at home at Soldier Field against the Jets.
2: All right, there's your first one.
0: Blowout.
2: So four games in.
0: Blowout! I like that horn. Then they're playing at the Packers. That's one of the games they're underdogs. So I'm not loving that. They're playing at the Falcons.
1: But we don't know what's going on with the Falcons quarterback.
0: Is it Tua? We don't even know what's doing in Atlanta. Is it Michael Penix Jr.?
2: And by the way, 37.9 points a game. Like, looking back in retrospect, that's wild.
0: Yeah. That was the Peyton Manning, running up the score season.
2: Big dreaming. Those are big time goals, but that sounds insane.
0: I will give Ben Johnson this one. I think, depending on if the Falcons are in disarray, I could see, it's an indoor game. I could see the Bears airing the ball out.
1: Two blowouts.
0: All right, so two. Patriots, not blowing out the Patriots.
2: No way.
0: No way.
2: Mm-mm.
0: You're not going to Seattle and blowing out the Seahawks.
2: Way.
0: Nope.
1: Nope.
0: The Bucks.
1: No.
0: Baker, that team's too competitive. I mean, you beat them, but blowout. Like Danny said, that's more than two tutties.
2: Competitive game.
0: At home against the Saints. Blowout. I think you can blow out the Saints at home. That's three.
1: I don't know. Their young quarterback came on strong second half of last season.
0: Lions. Shut. Division game, they'll blow out. Jags, you're not blowing out that team. Liam Cohen, that team was, they were a good team last year. Dolphins in Miami.
2: If you're going for blowouts, you got to give
0: blowout.
2: Them.
0: Yeah. Blowout. Yeah. Three. Buffalo, nope. Packers, nope.
1: Mm-mm.
0: Lions, Vikings, all division games to end the season. So what do we got there?
1: Three
0: or blowouts?
2: Four. Yeah, three.
0: Yeah, so we got
2: three blowouts.
1: I only have three.
2: That's all you get.
0: Panthers, Falcons. Oh, I'm sorry. No Panthers. We said Jets, Falcons.
2: Yep. Dolphins.
0: Bucks and Saints and Dolphins?
2: Saints and Dolphins. So,
1: yeah. Oh, yeah, we disagreed about the Saints.
2: Four.
0: Yeah. So maybe three to four?
1: So 3-4.
2: Someone tell Ben Johnson, yeah, more like maybe four, bro.
0: Is that considered, if a fourth of your games are blowouts, is that what he's talking, he's talking about, like, remember when Belichick and Tom Brady every week, the point spread, they couldn't get it high enough every week. It was like 10 or more.
2: By the way, we only focused on one half of the quote.
0: Yeah.
2: He says, I want shutouts. I want blowouts. So you forget about the shutouts. It's not happening. Maybe four blowouts.
0: No. Well, hey.
2: But they're going to be exciting. That's not really like, that's just realistic talk from how we see it now. Well, I think the Bears are exciting to watch. I think they're going to be an exciting team.
0: I'm excited to talk to you in the next weeks about that division because I think I think we all not only want to do a little more studying, but I think we all want to see these teams take a couple snaps, right? And see what's doing, maybe some of the young talent. But that NFC North, you tell me. Anyone that's so sure of themselves ranking those four teams. There's people in the building here that are like, Packers are missing the playoffs, and other people think the Packers are going to win the division. There's people that think the Lions ship has sailed. Others say, Lions are back, baby. And the Bears, some people think Ben Johnson's ready to dominate for years to come with Goff and that, with Caleb Williams and that whole crew. So, I don't know. And Minnesota? If they're 500 teams, that means they're giving some people losses. So we'll get to all that in the next coming weeks as we get ready for the NFL season. All right.
2: All right. So we got midweek major. Danny G is going to give you all the stories and sports and pop culture. We decide how big these stories are. Are they midweek or major? And we got more Covino and Rich.
0: And Nitch.
2: Covino. And I'm leaving for a guy named Nick. Covino and Nick.
1: That Nitch guy, man.
0: Who's that?
2: Covino and Rich. We got it next on Fox Sports Radio.
0: All right, now every sports season built on prep, studying the trends, making the necessary adjustments to reach that ultimate goal.
1: Jeez, investing, I might have to edit this for the best of the week.
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0: Hey, thanks for hanging with us, Covino and Rich, on Fox Sports Radio, in for Dan Patrick next Monday, Tuesday, Wednesday, the Dan Patrick hat trick.
1: Pumped.
0: So join us then. We're going to bring our talents to the early morning show. We want you to join us.
1: Yeah. And by the way, most of the country, not that early.
0: No.
1: Wipe the crust out of your eyes, West Coast boy.
0: Still 9 a.m. I mean, it's early.
1: So
0: early.
1: School, work, everyone's up, dude.
2: People at work.
0: 9 a.m.?
1: Yeah.
0: It's early. Kind of early.
1: Kind of.
0: Anyway, so join us Monday, Tuesday, Wednesday next week in for DP. Happy to be here on Fox Sports Radio. Steve Covino and Rich Davis. And every Wednesday, we do something called Midweek Major.
1: Let's go.
3: Covino and Rich gets you over the middle of the week. Midweek. It's like the kids say.
4: That's so mid. Week. Definitely major.
3: CNR scoring. Midweek major.
1: Let's go. It's Wednesday. Oh, hang on. It's Wednesday.
0: Oh, there you go.
1: Now, before I hand things over to Danny G, who's covering for Iowa Sam, of course, today, we roll the two big red love dice.
0: The sexy red love
1: Not
0: dice.
1: Not those love dice, the other ones, in the main studio.
0: All right, I just rolled a six.
1: Get
0: Rich.
1: Okay, there we go. Had an Alex Rodriguez moment there.
5: One, which means I did.
0: No, fine.
5: I win.
1: Yeah. All right, so... excuse, Gesundheit. Yeah. So, Covino gets to go first. And now, ladies and gentlemen, the most famous person from Rialto, California, besides Ronnie Lott, RJ Soward, by the way, and Just Jammin' Fresh and Deaf, which stands for JJ Fad,
2: yeah.
1: Danny G.
5: Oh, I like it.
0: Thank you, Crow.
5: You ever think about doing ring announcing for real?
2: Serious.
5: I feel like you could move over buffers.
1: I actually was one of those ring card people with the bathing suit and the high heels once.
0: Oh, I thought I recognized you.
1: I was the fourth round person.
0: Yeah.
1: Well, luckily the round went three.
2: That's a perfect tie into my first story here, guys.
1: Both boxers took a dive in the third round.
2: Not pictures of Ilo, thank goodness, but Elijah's about to put up some pics on our YouTube channel of SI swimsuit model and TV personality Brooks Nader. Do you guys see this?
1: Yes.
2: She's making headlines after being photographed going topless during a family yacht vacation in Italy. The 29-year-old relaxed aboard a private yacht. It's like all of our vacations.
5: I mean, how private of paparazzi's there, right?
1: Is she any relation to Ralph Nader, by the way?
5: Never mind. I vote for her, though.
2: She's only wearing bikini bottoms in this photo while spending time with her parents and sister.
1: Wow.
2: Who seem completely unfazed by this. The photos and video quickly sparked online conversation because of the family setting. But those close to Nader suggest that her relatives were comfortable and supportive. It's interesting because her upbringing, she says, was in a very conservative Christian household in Louisiana where she said even bikinis were discouraged.
1: Oh, boy.
2: So, guys, flotation devices in front of family, mid, week, or major?
0: I have to go week.
1: Week?
0: Well, in front of family, you weirdo? In front of family.
1: Okay.
0: You pervert.
1: Whoa. That's odd.
0: Yes, that's odd. I don't care how you try to normalize that. I'm not rocking the...
1: banana
0: chorizo in front of the parents, ever. You know what I mean?
1: Like, you're not
0: and
1: allowed.
0: I would never expect, like... My sisters to be topless in front of my dad? Like, get out of here, bro. You're out of your mind. Especially coming from, like, my family's ultra conservative. And I don't mean politically. I mean in that way. Like, their cheeks are not out in front of my mom. Okay. You're out of your mind. No way.
1: All right, well,
0: so, yes, that's why it's a story. I'd say that's... Well, it's a major story, but I think it's weak to do that in front of your family.
2: Rich.
5: What's the new show she's on? The reboot?
0: By the way, Danny J, I got to say this for the record. I'm not complaining. I'm just saying in front of your family.
2: I got what you
0: right.
2: Yeah, I hear you.
5: What was that, Dan?
2: Was it a Baywatch?
5: Oh, I will. Baywatch. Yeah, I will watch.
2: Oh,
5: I'm watching right now. By the way, Brooks Nader, gorgeous. I'm a fan. Some people are in more naked families than others. Listen.
0: But she's not.
5: Yeah, but clearly she's comfortable around her dad.
0: Awkward, dude.
5: Listen, in my many trips to Europe, Barcelona, and
0: I'm joking. She's from Louisiana.
5: No, when you go overseas, people think it's weird how Americans are very weird about nudity. I'm not saying whip them out. I mean, I'm fine with it, but I get
0: you
5: it.
0: Say
5: it's
0: that
5: unconventional,
0: now, bro.
5: But she's on a yacht. Dude.
0: I drop my daughter off at pool parties. I'm like, you better. You what are you wearing right now? Yeah, get out of here. You don't want to see your kids' cheeks. Your goal as a dad is to keep their cheeks off the gram, keep them off of OnlyFans. You don't want them parading around like that in front of you, because if they're doing that in front of you, what are they doing around everyone else?
5: Good luck finding a swimsuit for any young woman that doesn't have cheek exposure.
2: How did you score it, Rich?
5: I'm gonna say it's major. I mean,
4: definitely major.
5: She's a big deal. You know, she's hot, and she's got him out in front of her dad. That is a little odd. But
2: by the way, Manny Munoz in our YouTube channel, he says, "Yeah, but is she holding her nose when she jumps into the water?"
5: Dude, that would be worse.
0: Right? Can always be worse. Right?
5: Tom Brady holding his nose is more offensive to me when he jumps in the water than her with the tatas.
0: We got
5: to
0: make this clear. It's not about the nudity. It's not. She's a model. We get all that. Yeah. She's traveling and doing her thing. It's about in front of the family, dude. That's crazy.
5: Kavino is more into, in the 90s. Kavino used to watch Girls Go Mild.
2: All right, let's move on.
0: You say that now. Wait till your kid grows up a little bit.
2: Let's jump into some NBA drama.
0: Okay.
2: Somehow, this Kawhi Clippers thing is mostly flying under the radar. You guys know about the alleged $20 million aspiration no-show endorsement.
5: Of course, yeah.
2: Already wild. And now, Pablo Torre uncovers another alleged multi-million dollar side door payment funneled through Daktronics. That's the company that built the Clippers' giant video board. Multiple high-level execs are saying this deal was 1,000% a way to circumvent the salary cap. So that means two scandals in one. Meanwhile, the NBA investigation is dragging on so long, it's basically a load managing itself in stalling Kawhi's trade to Toronto. That's not happening right now. Steve Ballmer's sweating because of possible fines, lost draft picks, contract fallout. Here's the crazy part. Nobody, not insiders, not reporters, not even the league office, seems to know where the NBA actually is with this thing. It's the most Clippers drama ever. Huge stakes, money. Somehow, most sports shows aren't even covering it. Midweek or major?
0: Very major. And it's major because the NBA does not want this to get out. Because then what do they do? What happens? Yeah. If they find this to be true, then what happens moving forward, right? And who knows what other secrets other teams are keeping? And you got to blame, is it Uncle Dennis? Is it Uncle Dennis? Uncle Dennis basically was like, yeah, we'll play for the Clippers if you know, somehow get us this money. Make it happen. And they're like, well, what's he going to do for it? He's not going to do anything for it.
2: Yeah, story came out how he was trying to get some sideways deals from Jeannie Buss in order to go to the Lakers.
0: Yeah, so, you know, and he made it happen. Like, I guess props to Uncle Dennis in a way.
5: I didn't feel...
0: But it's a wild, wild story. It's major. And if it happens to be true, it's not good for the NBA.
5: I think it's major.
4: Definitely major.
5: Only because Pablo Torre just sticks his nose in other people's business. And listen, he's making a great living doing it. He has become the investigator. Belichick's thinking, like, thank God he's onto something else. But Ballmer and Adam Silver are like, yo, Pablo, chill the F out.
0: Yo, Pablo, relax.
5: Because this guy, when Pablo Torre digs into something, he seems to be really effective at getting the dirt. So this story is not going away, whether or not the NBA wants it to go away. Maybe they address it and try to come up with a deal now. But as of now, Danny G, it looks like it's only getting worse.
2: Yeah, sticky.
0: It's a wild story, too.
2: All right, something you guys have joked about on our show for years. Airport food prices. Mm-hmm. A recent Fox News lifestyle story about $20 airport avocado toast lit up social media because travelers saw it as the perfect symbol of how out of control airport food prices have become. The dish, advertised as sprout bread, avocado, olive oil, bacon, and crushed red pepper, looks so underwhelming in the viral photo that celebrity chef Andrew Gruhl joked, it appears that a preschooler made it. Fueling even more outrage, commenters blasted not just the toast, but the broader trend of airports charging above restaurant level prices for low quality food. The public is finally fed up, you guys, with paying premium prices for what many feel is overpriced, mediocre airport food, midweek or major.
0: Well, how much was the
2: $20 for that kindergarten toast?
0: $20? Well, you already said it. Prices have always been ridiculous. You know, like $15 for a weak-ass sandwich at the airport. But I can't say I understand. It's a mid-story. Here's why.
4: That's so mid.
0: Prices are always high. Avocado, guacamole, it's always extra, right? No matter where you go. It's going to be $25. Just letting you know, extra guac is going to be extra $3. You have to realize that guacamole avocado is going to be more on top of this regular.
2: How about a JFK burger listed here for $38?
0: Yeah, airport price is ridiculous, but I expect to pay more when there's avocado or guacamole on it.
5: Yeah, they got you by the huevos, as they say. This is not major. I'm only saying it's mid because, listen, we travel.
4: That's so mid.
5: You travel. A lot of people travel, and you're used to it. I remember, but there are times where, unless it's on the company dime, and I'm like, yeah, whatever, I will be very angry. I saw, and I had a double check, at LAX, I was in one of the terminals where a sausage, egg, and cheese breakfast burrito was over $20. And I'm like, a breakfast burrito that you just literally, they heat up and give you in a little wrapper, like $24? It is absurd. But Danny, what's your option at that point, man? You've got no option. It's
2: trapped.
5: Like a stadium, right? It's like, you're screwed.
2: All right, let's wrap with this. I'll make it quick. Your favorite sport, the WNBA.
5: I love it.
2: Their talk is on WNBA Talk, on fire again. ESPN analyst Andrea Carter right in the center of it. Fans are blasting her for calling fraudulent fans' takes, accusing her of gatekeeping, who's allowed to criticize coaches and players. Carter's been pushing back on people. She says only watch one clip, pile on, and fuel the outrage. WNBA fans are not taking this well. They're calling her biased, calling ESPN biased, calling everybody biased, and it's turned into this whole are you a real fan or not drama. Everybody's convinced the other side doesn't actually watch the games. And again, the story's bigger than the basketball itself. Mid, week, or major?
0: Mid.
4: That's so mid.
0: But, you know, she's not wrong. Nobody's watching. Who's watching these games, dude? Like, in their entirety. You're right.
2: She asked, have you watched a full Fever game?
0: No, I have not.
5: But we've commented on Caitlin and Sophie.
0: We've commented on it. Yeah, she's not wrong.
5: She's right there.
0: She's right on. But you don't need to watch a full game to understand the full story. So that's what we're really rolling with. So that's the truth. That is the truth.
5: My take is it's major.
0: Okay.
4: Definitely major.
5: Because we're realizing that the drama around the WNBA is what's perpetuating any attention this league is getting. So the reality is once the Caitlin Clark hit and all these threes settled down like a year ago, they're getting by on drama. And I think they should lean into it. I've always said that. The trans stuff is tricky. The coaches stuff. But the reality is when you're on the bigger you get, right? When we fill in for Dan Patrick, guess what we get more of? Feedback. You got every step you take up, you get more feedback. More affiliates, more feedback. That's you deal with the pros and the cons, and with that always comes negativity. She's got to deal with it.
2: All right, thank you guys.
5: Deal with it.
0: Thank you. Great job, Danny G.
5: Let's go to Ilo for an update.
0: Isaac Lowenkron.
5: Hey. The Kron is here.
0: What up, Kron?
1: I'll tell you what, when I got this text message from my wife early this morning, I texted back. That's got to be a lie. That's got to be a scam. That's got to be false. It was that the Los Angeles Lakers are being sold after only 10 months to Josh Kushner and Bob Iger for $12.5 billion. Well, sorry, honey. It turned out to be completely true. You were right. I was wrong. Story of my life. Lakers sold to Josh Kushner and Bob Iger, $12.5 billion, breaking a record only 10 months after Dodgers owner Mark Walter bought the team from the Buss family, which had owned the Lakers for 46 years. Russell Westbrook announced his retirement today after 18 seasons. Westbrook, a 9-time All-Star, NBA Most Valuable Player 2017, holds the all-time record for triple-doubles in the regular season with 209. That is the equivalent of about 2.5 full regular seasons of triple-doubles alone. In the NFL, the Cleveland Browns announcing a short time ago, Deshaun Watson will start their preseason opener Saturday against the Bears, while Shedeur Sanders will start the Browns' second preseason game against the Buffalo Bills. In Major League Baseball today, the Tampa Bay Rays completed a 9-0 road trip with an 8-4 victory over the Athletics. Finally, Covino and Rich, you know how often in college football you have former players come back to watch their former team practice after
0: I always
1: they
0: like that,
1: graduated
0: yeah.
1: out of eligibility. Well, that happened at a practice at Air Force, and a former fullback named Nate Walker came back to visit practice, but he came back in a rather unique way. The school is the clue because their former fullback Nate Walker is now an F-16 pilot.
5: Oh, cool.
1: So here's how it sounded on the practice field when he came back to visit earlier.
6: Good luck this season!
1: So Air Force certainly has the market cornered on that sort of return visit. Back to you guys.
5: Thank you.
6: Thank you, Isaac.
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5: you
0: reminder,
5: better work.
0: Quick reminder, a few things. Like we said, Dan Patrick Hattrick starting Monday, Tuesday, and Wednesday next week. Tomorrow, old school and 50 hits. We reminisce. We throw it back. We get you involved. 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And I want to shamelessly promote our bonus pod, Overpromised. We talk about our Patreon. We have an uncensored Patreon where Rich gets crazy.
5: I mean, that is true. But a little bit.
0: Yeah, we'd love for you to join us, right? 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But if you want to just get like a little taste of what we do, we have like a hybrid show called Overpromised. 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
5: Essentially, it's like a 20, 30 minute bonus video podcast where we focus more on sports like Fox Sports Radio, but we're totally uncensored because we don't have the, I guess you would say, the regulations.
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0: We do it out of the other studio and everything. Yeah. So
5: it's a
0: brand new episode premieres tomorrow.
5: I think it's some of the most fun stuff we do.
0: So. Exactly. So you could actually watch that for free, send it, pass it around. And like I said, get a little taste of what we do on Patreon too. At Covino and Rich FSR, Overpromised episode 150 is available.
5: Can I tell everyone a fun story?
0: Sure.
5: Because we're talking about the Lakers being sold for $12.5 billion.
0: Money moves, man.
5: You know what? The best part about this show is that Ryan doesn't realize the littlest thing. I'm like, you know when a dog's like, squirrel, and it looks this way?
0: You think he doesn't know that?
5: You could.
0: People could pick that up in 2 minutes after meeting you.
5: You played the Million Dollar Man theme, and who wasn't a big fan of the late, great Virgil and Ted DiBiase? Do you know the amazing Ted DiBiase story, Ryan? I know you're a big wrestling fan. Do you know the story?
2: There's lots of stories. Which one?
5: Here's the story. If people don't know this, do you remember when we were kids, Ted DiBiase did a famous bit where he asked some young kid to dribble a basketball 10 times?
2: Yep.
5: And he goes, if you dribble this ball 10 times, and then he made it 15. Hey, kid, I'll give you $500. And then on the 14th bounce, the Million Dollar Man kicks the ball away. The little kid cries. And Million Dollar Man said, not getting the job done means not getting paid. The kid's crying. Cute little black kid crying goes away. Everyone's like, oh, so he's a villain. Ted DiBiase talks about how that bit made him even more of a villain. Like, that was a really big moment in him being one of the best heels in WWE, like 80s, 90s wrestling. Years later, DiBiase runs into the dude as a grown man. His name is Sean. He played college basketball, joked with DiBiase that, like, because you kicked that basketball away from me, I became a basketball player. He was the manager of a rental car place where DiBiase rented a car. And he's like, you don't know who I am. And Million Dollar Man, of course, like, yeah, who are you, kid? And I'll take a picture. You a fan? He goes, I'm the kid. And you kicked away the basketball.
16: Wasn't DiBiase like super proud of
5: and
16: him?
5: And DiBiase was like, yo, man, you're doing well for yourself. They took some photos and I just thought, like, what's the chance of that happening?
16: So cool.
5: Like 30, 40 years later.
16: My favorite DiBiase story is when he was actually on Lifestyles of the Rich and Famous. And as kids, we're like, yeah, man, he's that rich. Like, he's with Robin Leach.
5: Or what about the fact that,
16: cause they really, they led into those gimmicks hard.
5: I loved how he couldn't win the belt, so he's like, I'm going to make one. That was awesome. Belt, he made the $1 million belt.
16: The $1 million belt was awesome.
2: Would have been a better story if the Avis manager, car rental manager, took out a switchblade and was like, give me my $1 million, punk.
16: Oh, that would have been cool.
5: Give me my money. Give me my $5 million
16: if we found out today that the Lakers were sold for $12.5 billion to Ted DiBiase.
5: No way.
16: That's a story, man.
5: Well, enjoy. Listen. Big sale in the NBA. Yeah. I'm sure they'll talk about
16: the
5: it on
16: the DiBiase group.
2: Rich, don't even lie and say you're going to watch Quarterback or Hard Knocks tonight. You're not going
5: to.
2: Oh,
5: tonight's the night, Danny G. Sure I'm getting into it, man. But
2: what
5: right after, I have to do Pony Ball signups at the, I have to volunteer tonight. But when I'm done with that, oh, you know, I'm watching. All right, we'll see you guys tomorrow. Until then, arrivederci, baby.
16: We will see you in the promised land.
5: Bye-bye
16: have
5: now.
16: A great night. Hump night. See you later.
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1: Central Jersey traffic update. Delays on South 287, 440 North onto the Garden State Parkway. That's construction related. And Route 35 both ways at Old Bridge, Morgan Drawbridge. That's construction work there both ways. Route 9 slowing down both ways at 34. Earlier problems on 18 cleared in and out of New Brunswick. And about 25 minutes at the George Washington Bridge. You're better at the Lincoln or Holland tunnels. 24 eastbound, very slow at exit 1 and exit 2 at Florham Park. With an accident, traffic is backed up to 287. And that's a look at total traffic. I'm Bob Williams.
4: Forecast Central Jersey for tonight into the overnight hours. Mostly cloudy skies, some showers and thunderstorms possible, especially towards daybreak. Our lows will fall back upper 60s to around 70. Some morning showers possible Thursday, then mostly sunny into the afternoon. Highs once again into the upper 80s. Sunshine continues on Friday, highs near 86. Mostly sunny into the middle 80s on Saturday. Chance of showers Sunday, otherwise partly sunny, upper 80s. I'm Steve Bellatore Jr. for Fox Sports, New Jersey.
7: NBC News Radio, I'm Scott Carr. Police in Minnesota say that three people, including a young child, found dead at an in-home daycare, were members of the same family.
8: Any event involving the loss of life is a difficult process. But when children are involved, it's especially devastating.
7: The police chief in Hopkins, Brent Johnson, says officers went to the home this morning just outside of Minneapolis on reports of a stabbing and confirmed the three found dead were mother, father, and daughter.
8: On arrival, officers located a deceased 41-year-old male with a self-inflicted gunshot wound and a deceased 41-year-old female and 7-year-old female victim with stab wounds.
7: And he says a 78-year-old woman who was a close family relative was found dead inside her home nearby. Caroline Leavitt is set to leave her role as White House press secretary at the end of the month. President Trump making that announcement on social media today, saying Leavitt's one of his most trusted aides and is stepping down so she can spend more time with her family. A lawsuit been filed against President Trump's media company after Trump Media announced a new product that gives paying Wall Street firms faster access to posts made by the president on his personal website, Truth Social. The Intercept filed the suit today, noting the scheme, in their words, is profoundly corrupt, saying it violates the First Amendment. That product was initially announced last month, with firms having to pay between $60,000 and $100,000 a month to gain access to a real-time feed. This November's midterm elections are beginning to take shape after primary elections were held in six states yesterday. In Wisconsin, Milwaukee's county executive David Crowley upset Democratic Socialist Francesca Hong in the state's Democratic primary. In another upset, Minnesota State House Speaker Lisa DeMuth beat the MyPillow CEO Mike Lindell, who'd received an endorsement from President Trump, to win the Republican nomination for governor. Scott Carr, NBC News Radio.
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26: 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And sitting in for Rob Parker and Kelvin Washington, here's Robert Guerra and NFL legend Ephraim Salah.
28: Yes, sir, it is the Odd Couple with me, Robert Guerra. Coming to you live from sunny Southern California. Sitting to my left, sitcom producer, film writer, hedge fund manager, and former NFL superstar, Ephraim Salam. What up, E?
29: What's happening, man? How you doing?
28: I am doing fantastical. It's a bright new day here in LA.
29: It's a bright new day. Beautiful day. First day of school for most people.
28: Yeah, first day of school for my oldest.
29: How was that?
28: It was terrible. Parking was ridiculous. You know, I had to line up in front of a class. I didn't know most of these kids. They all want to touch something. It's just weird.
29: So how old is your oldest?
28: She is six.
29: Six. Okay, so you're starting this journey.
28: She's been in kinder.
29: No, this is the beginning.
28: Okay, first grade, yeah.
29: Okay, yeah, this is, hello. You're just, just running, just taking naps and running around in circles in kindergarten, okay? This is the beginning of your schooling journey.
28: Is that why you skipped kindergarten?
29: No, I didn't skip kindergarten. Second grade.
28: Second grade.
29: But trust me, enjoy these days.
3: I will.
29: And I say that because once you get out of the elementary school bubble, you drop them off at the gate. No longer standing in front of the classes, mm-hmm. saying hello to the teachers on campus. Hey, no, sir. Drop them off here and they'll be fine.
3: Yep.
29: When you get to high school, you may not even get a chance to drop them off. No, Dad, I got it.
3: Down the street.
29: Lawrence is coming to pick me up, Dad. Please stay inside. You're embarrassing me.
3: And if you stand by the gate, you're a pervert.
29: Yes. Yeah. So enjoy this time. You have 5 years.
3: Okay.
29: Remaining on this journey that you're currently in, and you have a baby.
3: Yep.
29: So you're in it for the long haul. Enjoy it, because once it's gone, brother, it's just pounds and it's pounds. Open the door. I see you after school.
3: Did your kids have their first day today too?
29: Yeah, they did.
3: You get dapped up at least.
29: Yeah, we even split it up. My wife took my 12-year-old to seventh grade, and I took my sophomore in high school.
3: Okay.
29: We at the light. I'm like,
3: right on.
29: Apple paid him and kicked him out.
3: There you go. That's the way to do it on this Worship Wednesday here on The Odd Couple. We got a lot to get to, of course, in the world of sports. Before we do, we got to introduce The Odd Couple crew. We can't do it without them. Well, technically, we could. It just wouldn't sound as good. First and foremost, on the wheels of steel, your favorite tan and jack human, DJ Alex Tyshon.
6: Pay no attention to that man behind the curtain.
11: So, Ephraim, quick question.
29: Quick answer.
11: If Rob G's daughter does not skip at least one grade, is she a failure?
29: No.
11: Okay.
29: I wouldn't recommend that. Yeah. No. I wouldn't recommend that. I wouldn't recommend that at all.
11: We all make choices.
3: She almost did last year, but they said for her social development, not skip. She said intellectually she could have. They told her not.
29: You should not skip your child unless they need scholastically, if it's moving, you know, way too slow. Mm-hmm. Maybe just, I don't know, maybe more advanced classes. It's hard to do in elementary. There's not a lot of advanced classes in elementary. You normally just have to skip them. But I would just say, let's just let them ride it out.
3: Yeah.
29: Let them ride it out. It's hard to be in college at 16. There's a lot of things.
3: You and Sheldon Cooper.
29: No, it's a lot of things that you, almost ruined any hope of being successful, being that immature in college.
11: Oh, yeah.
29: Yes, at San Diego State.
3: I almost went there. I believe it. On the updates, none other than Brianna Miro.
12: It's the sweet one.
3: We love Bri. She sent me a text yesterday. Can't wait to see you tomorrow. Good luck. I thought tomorrow was Thursday.
11: It's not.
3: So I screwed that up.
11: Oh.
3: Shout out to Bri. Bri's here.
29: Hey, Bri.
3: Julian's here helping out in some capacity. I don't know what he's doing because Alex does all the work. But
11: I'm making him work and put a tweet out for you.
3: Wow. Heavy lifting back there behind the glass. They're all here ready to roll. We got Glenn Big Baby Davis coming up at the bottom of the hour. Talk to him about your Jaylen Brown slander.
29: What? Come on, man.
3: We'll talk to Arash Markazi an hour or two. So, and of course, in case lest we forget, I don't want to not mention this. It's a big day in the Odd Couple history because tonight is Men TNA night at Magic City. The party that almost got Rob Parker canceled by the NABJ is going down later this evening. We have a segment built around it.
29: All right.
3: Ephraim, I need to get your thoughts on all things going on in the
29: world. Oh, yes. Plenty of
3: Magic
29: thoughts.
3: City. But first, we got to start with the big news of the day. Apologies to UCLA legend Russell Westbrook. The Los Angeles Lakers have been sold. That's right. They have been sold. They had just got purchased like a year ago for $10 billion. Instead, they got sold today for $12.5 billion to businessmen Josh Kushner and Bob Iger. If those names sound familiar, it's because Kushner is part of the Trump family tree, and Bob Iger used to run Disney. So those are names you would know and you probably should know. And I'm just going to say this about the whole situation. If you are a Laker fan like myself, like Ephraim Salam, it's a dark day for us right now. Because history says when you get new ownership in the NBA, it doesn't go well. I believe it was Bill Simmons who coined the phrase new owner syndrome. That is a very real, a very spectacular thing. Most recently, we saw it happen in Dallas. Patrick Dumont comes in. Team had just made the NBA finals. And less than a year later, Nico Harrison's in his ear like Littlefinger, has him trade away Luka Doncic. Why? Because he thought he needed to shake things up. Before that, Matt Ishbia in Phoenix. Apologies to Bree. She's nodding there in agreement. He shows up. He's like, you know what? I got to make a splash. I got to make something happen. I need to put my fingerprints on this team. Let me trade away Mikal Bridges,
1: Cam Johnson, all of our picks for Kevin Durant. Then I'm going to double down a year after and trade whatever other picks I have for Bradley Beal. They had to dump both of those guys unceremoniously just to get back into the black. And they're probably stuck in playing purgatory for the next 5 to 6 years because of it. Before that, Josiah in Brooklyn buys the team. And he's like, you know what? I got to make a splash. First thing I'm going to do, I am going to sign Kyrie Irving and Kevin Durant in free agency. KD off an Achilles injury. Kyrie, of course, couldn't predict COVID. That was a whole different ball of wax. But then we do this. I'm going to double and triple down. I am going to trade for James freaking Harden. I think those guys played about 8 games together before it was all broken up again. Alex Rodriguez in Minnesota, a team that just made the Western Conference Finals. He says, you know what I'm going to do? I am going to trade away Karl Anthony Towns because I can't afford to pay the luxury tax. I'm not going to do it. And if you are the Lakers and you have a team that is now being purchased by Kushner and Iger, you have to be very concerned because these guys, much like the previous owners, are going to be hell-bent to do one of two things. One, they're going to be like Ishby and say, I am going to put my fingerprints on this team. I'm going to show you that I know better than most. That's why I'm so successful. And 9 times out of 10, it's going to backfire. Or number two, and this is more likely, you're going to be like Alex Rodriguez. You're going to say, hey, I came in to make money first and foremost. I am not here because I am a Laker fan. I am not here because I'm even a basketball fan. I am here because this is damn good business. And if you want to know what kind of businessmen you have coming now in Los Angeles, let me give you some updates, all right? I don't want to get into the Josh Kushner stuff of it because Wikipedia and Google is free. And there's a lot of scandal involved in some of the dealings that he's been involved with. And

0: and the Mark Walter situation is when Mark Walter came in with the Dodgers, the expectation from the Dodgers was, hey, we've already seen what this guy can do. He is going to reinvest into the team. I think 70% of their profits went back into the roster. He is going to put people in place to make a smart team using the Dodgers, or excuse me, the Lakers brand the same way he did for the Dodgers. These guys, these two in particular, have shown they are more interested in the bottom line than anything else. So if you're a Lakers fan, the idea that now, hey, we're $12.5 billion, we've got the deepest owner pockets in basketball, pump the brakes. It's not going to be good.
1: This is, you wanted to start the day on a somber note.
0: It is. It's a tough day.
1: It is a tough day to be a Laker fan.
0: Mm-hmm.
1: You know, I felt weird about it. I was riding into work this morning, and they were talking about, like, the prompt was, or the tease was, you know, a franchise sets the all-time mark for American-based sports franchise, the Los Angeles Lakers. And I was like, oh, well, I mean, that was a year ago.
0: Yeah, that a year and a half ago.
1: That was a year ago. It was $10 billion. And it was like $12 billion. And I was like, well, what is this? And then they come on and they say, hey, the Lakers have just been resold to Bob Iger and Kushner for $12 billion. And I swerved a little bit in the car, like, oh, snap, what is happening? And then I got to work. I went into my office and I shut the door and drew the curtains and sat in the dark as I was staring at my phone and doing some research into the people who bought the Lakers. Because, you know, as fans, all we want is the best.
0: Sure.
1: We want an owner that understands the team dynamic, mm-hmm. understands the brand, number one.
0: Yep.
1: And what you can and can't do with said brand.
0: Sure.
1: And I am not confident in any of that. I know Bob Iger is a huge basketball fan.
0: Sure. He's a Clipper fan.
1: Which makes no sense.
0: Right.
1: Don't know how you can be a huge basketball fan and a Clipper fan at the same time. Don't know. maybe this is his diabolical plan to tank the Lakers and add value to the Clippers or mystique to the Clippers.
0: Sure.
1: Which nothing on planet Earth can do that. That bet has already been made and you're just lying in it. Sorry, Clipper fans. Sorry, Monty. I had to do it. I had to use you. I'm in such a bad place. Hurt people. Okay. I'm not happy. Okay. I'm not happy about it. I was excited about the previous ownership group because mm-hmm. I did as a Dodger fan as well. I saw exactly what they were able to do mm-hmm. with the Dodgers. It held firm to team first,
0: mm-hmm.
1: right? Bring in the talent, spare no expense. Let's build something championship worthy. And I was looking forward to that. I have zero idea where the new ownership group wants to take the Lakers, believe the Lakers can go, and even what to do with the Lakers. That is bothering me. I'm having chest pains as we speak.
0: As you should, because this is not even just, we're talking about the Lakers, of course. This is not a Lakers-centric issue. This is something that's going to keep happening more and more frequently as you start to see the old guard basically age out. Right. The Jerry Buss, of course, and his family being down, yep. even in baseball with the Steinbrenners, is the guys who bought these teams back then were like, hey, I love this team. This is going to mean something to me. Now, they weren't always successful, but it mattered to them
1: yes.
0: whether they won or lost. What you're seeing now with a lot of these hedge fund guys and investment guys and just straight up business.
1: It's just business.
0: It's just business. There is no emotional tie whatsoever to whether they win, whether they lose, as long as they are in the black.
1: And that's not good. That's not a good thing.
0: That's not a good thing for sports.
1: That's not a good thing.
0: That's not a good thing. And so until we get a handle on this, which we probably won't, I think we're already so far gone.
1: I think we're gone now.
0: But you just look at some of the most recent, I know no one cares about the Portland Trailblazers, but they have a new owner.
1: He's trying to move the team.
0: Tom
1: Bennett
0: trying to move the team.
1: Yes.
0: He famously said, I am not going to send the entire traveling party on road games in the playoffs. I am going to cut back on the free t-shirt giveaways at the home arena during the postseason. Why? Because it's just extra expenses I don't want to have to pay.

0: Now, it's his business. He can run it however the hell he wants to. But when it comes to sports and fandom, that kind of stuff doesn't mix well together.
1: I'd blame the league and the other owners because they have to vote. Mm-hmm. It has to be a majority vote for someone to actually win and get their bid accepted to buy a team. Mm-hmm. Now, this happens so fast. I'm like, you throw the number $12 billion out there and then all of a sudden,
0: $12.5 billion,
1: yeah. All of a sudden, everyone says yes. You know why? Because now their evaluation goes
0: up. Sure.
1: And that's the whole point. That's what you're talking about, mm-hmm. right? You got a bunch of owners who had a bunch of money, who have a bunch of other companies, and they know if this product or this entity, amongst others, if this increases, mm-hmm. then mine increases, right? Uh-huh. So now, you know, if James Dolan wants to sell the Knicks, what does that look like? 15?
0: Yeah.
1: Right?
0: Yeah.
1: $15 billion? Even a smaller market. Right, you look at what Portland could go for now.
0: Yeah.
1: Right? You look at OKC, they have a championship, small market, what they can go. New Orleans, what are the Pelicans worth?
0: Mm-hmm.
1: Right? So everything now increases in terms of value, in terms of worth with other teams. So yeah, they're just speeding these bids through. It used to be a due process. It used to take a while, a couple months.
0: Sure.
1: 3, 4, 6 months.
0: A vetting process.
1: It has to be a vetting process. Now it's just like, all right, $12 billion, sign, let's go.
0: You got it. Well, there's a reason, reportedly, as to why this happened so quickly, and I'll tell you why. Next, it is The Odd Couple with me, Rob G. from Salon, sitting in for Rob Parker and Kelvin Washington. This is The Odd Couple on a Worship Wednesday.
1: You say a Worship Wednesday?
0: They're on Fox Sports Radio.
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3: 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After you've done that, tap the thumbs up icon. Shout out Josh Hart. Comment away. 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NBA champion Glenn Big Baby Davis coming up in about 5 minutes. But Ephraim, we finished last segment talking about how this deal came together unbelievably quick, right? You mentioned it.
4: Yes.
2: $12 billion in the span of like 72 hours.
5: That's out of control.
2: And what they're saying is the reason that this happened is because Mark Walter, the now former owner of the Lakers, was at the White House recently, is currently under investigation by the Trump administration, both the DOJ and the SEC, and he just so happened to abruptly sell the team to the brother of Trump's son-in-law. Any influence, you think, on the administration on this sale?
5: Of course, man. This is what I do know. Once you're in those circles, then there's connective tissue.
2: Sure.
5: Right? And I'm talking about billionaires. You just don't randomly attend meetings or parties or events and then coincidentally, you know, a few months, weeks, days later, a mega deal. It's
2: ESPN had said that the offer was made on Sunday and he had 72 hours to decide.
5: Yeah.
2: That doesn't happen.
5: It's a due process. What are we doing? So you could buy a team in 3 days?
2: Apparently. Now Bloomberg is reporting that Mark Walter
5: don't like it.
2: Is being investigated for $16 billion in undisclosed loans tied to his other businesses.
5: Do we know what those other businesses are?
2: I'm sure if we could look into it, it wouldn't be that hard to find. But my question is
5: Super producer Rob. Oh, wait.
2: Quickly. Do you think that now that this sale has been done, obviously he makes a little bit of money that he can use that to pay off some of these undisclosed loans. But what's the likelihood then that the DOJ and the SEC just kind of stop digging so deeply?
5: Oh, I'm sure the shovels have broken now.
2: Already. They've already stopped.
5: I'm sure the shovels are broken now. Oh, the handle broke off. Can't dig anymore.
2: Oh, man. We hit something.
5: We'll come back to this.
2: We'll come back.
5: Hey, drone strike.
2: Just keep paying your taxes. We'll be okay.
5: That's it, man. Look, man. I'm saddened as a fan. Because all we want as fans is, you know, the utmost trust in our ownership. That we are aligned in terms of what we would love for the outcome to be for our teams, whatever it is. I can't say that about this new group. I have no idea. I don't know if, you know, it's one of the biggest, or it is the biggest brand in basketball. You know,
2: of course.
5: Say what you want. It's the biggest brand in basketball. So the threat of moving or this and that doesn't exist.
2: No.
5: The league would never let that happen like
2: never.
5: That. But, I mean, do you have the ability and the skill to build a championship team in an era where teams are just so much better, especially in the West?
2: Right.
5: Are you willing to do the things that you need to do to really put a team on the court that can compete year in and year out?
2: Put the people in the right places in the front office.
5: I don't have it. I knew the Mark Group would be able to do that
2: because they did it. Yes, they had already done it.
5: They did it with the Dodgers. We're happy. We're going for a three-peat.
2: Sure,
5: it felt good. Right. We knew that the Lakers scouting staff and training staff and nutrition, we knew that would expand.
2: Sure.
5: Because it would be more resources within the team.
2: Sure.
5: To now not have just four scouts. You can have 24 scouts if you wanted to.
2: And now we have no idea if that's going to happen.
5: Now we don't know. We don't know if they're going to start cutting back on people.
2: Wouldn't doubt it.
5: We saw what happened in Portland, right? I like the free shirts when we go to the Lakers game. Even though no one wears them, I like the free shirts. My sons like the free
2: shirts. I could buy my own shirt, but the free one just kind of feels better.
5: The free one feels good.
2: Yeah.
5: Feels good. Got a house full of free Lakers shirts. I like it.
2: Well, you know who doesn't have a house full of free Lakers shirts? Glenn Big Baby Davis, NBA champion. He's going to join us next to try to make sense of Ephraim's terrible Jaylen Brown take from yesterday. But first, Brianna Muro at the end of the
0: lesson. I thought you were going to be like, if it's Brie, it's for we. But
2: it's not for we.
0: It's not for we. That's not just so true. Alrighty, guys. Right now in Major League Baseball, we're all tied up between the Brewers and Padres in extra innings at two runs apiece. Also tied up between the Guardians and Tigers at two runs apiece, bottom of the third. A little bit earlier today, the Cleveland Browns announced that Deshaun Watson will start their preseason opener Saturday against the Bears, and Shedeur Sanders will start the Browns' second preseason game against the Bills. Falcons head coach Kevin Stefanski announced Tua Tagovailoa will start at quarterback in Friday's preseason opener against the Broncos. And what you guys were talking about a little bit earlier to start the show, the Los Angeles Lakers are being sold for the second time in 14 months to Josh Kushner and Bob Iger for a record-breaking $12.5 billion. Again, 10 months removed after Dodgers owner Mark Walter bought the team from the Buss family. Nine-time All-Star Russell Westbrook has retired from the NBA after 18 seasons. Alrighty, back to you guys.
2: Thank you, Bree. If it's Bree, it is for we sometimes.
0: There we go.
2: Not always, but sometimes.
0: Sometimes.
2: Most times. You know, Bree's so awesome. I'm going to be going to a wedding in October.
5: Bree, you getting married?
0: Not yet, no. Oh. But I'll invite you guys when I do.
5: Sorry for bringing that up.
2: Hey, man, her relationship's moving so quickly.
0: Oh, my God,
2: wouldn't
0: stop.
2: Be surprised.
0: No, absolutely not.
2: But
5: are you in a relationship?
0: No. Oh. I'm dating. Thank you.
5: Okay, all right. Is there somebody?
2: They don't like labels nowadays. You know that.
0: No. We're just dating, but we're having a ton of fun. I'm very lucky. I'm a very lucky girl.
2: He seems like a great guy. I can't wait to meet him.
0: You guys can meet him.
2: You know what's funny is
5: bring him to work with you. Bring your significant other to work. Well, I don't know if he's significant. Are you dating one person?
2: Bring your other.
0: No. We are exclusively dating. How about that?
2: How long? There you go.
0: Oh, my God. You want his blood type and his address and his social
5: security? No. I'm going to make sure you're okay.
0: No. We're about 2 months, 2.5 months. So we're in that like happy honeymoonish fun phase. You know what I mean?
5: Okay.
0: Yeah.
5: It's good.
0: Yeah.
5: We got a drawer at his place, a toothbrush.
2: They live across the street.
0: Oh, my God.
2: She don't have to have a drawer. Oh. She's like, I'm just going to go home real quick.
5: Oh, you guys are in the same bathroom neighborhood.
2: I'll come back.
5: Yes. Oh, that's nice.
0: We are in the same neighborhood.
5: Your space, right? Open the window, be like, hey, I see you. I see you.
0: It is, it is very convenient, and we are having a ton of fun.
2: Yeah, well, I mean to get sidetracked, but think about Bree, because, you know, she's so sweet, is I'm going to a wedding. My daughter's in the wedding. My wife's in the wedding. I'm not in the wedding for some reason, but it's right where she lives.
5: She tells you everything you need to know.
2: And so I tell her, I'm like, hey, I'm actually going to be in your neck of the woods. She's like, oh, for what? For a wedding. The next day, she's like, oh, I reserved a room for you in our complex just in case you want it for the weekend. That weekend.
0: Yes.
5: Oh, that's nice. Look at you.
0: We have an extra apartment unit in our complex that has like a beach view that we save for all our tenants that whenever they have guests come over.
5: Okay.
0: So it's
5: you own the building?
0: I do not.
5: Oh,
0: no.
5: I
0: rent from the building. Yes, but I have it under control. So we're all ready to go. So Rob G will be in Orange County for a little while. But don't tell other people about that in this area because people hate people from Orange County at our workplace.
2: I don't mind it.
0: Yes.
2: What's wrong with that? People don't like nice weather and beach.
5: That seems aggressive.
2: It does.
0: Yeah, I'm from Orange County, so a lot of people, you know, I'm pretentious and all the stuff. So
2: I can see not liking Ephraim because he's so tall and it makes people uncomfortable. Like we were talking before we started the show, and you can appreciate it is the odd couple, by the way. Fox Sports Radio, Rob Parker, Kevin Washington, both in Hotlanta right now for NABJ. So you got me, Rob G, Ephraim Salam, sitting in for the fellas. Ephraim, when I sat down on the chair, because again, I am about a foot and a half shorter than you. When you sit down, your feet touch the second floor, like not but the floor and the bar above
5: everything.
2: It. You can touch everything.
5: Everything, yes.
2: When I sit on it, my feet swing like a 5-year-old at the kitchen table. And what's disappointing about that is because Ephraim's making jokes about it, right? It's fine. I say some things just don't look right. Like me sitting on this chair doesn't look right because my feet swing. Conversely, Ephraim going to Disneyland, trying to get on any ride, it's not going to look right. So in some cases, it does make more sense to be 5'7" on a good day than 6'7". or 6'9", whatever it is.
5: You keep telling yourself that.
0: Yeah, I was going to say, whatever helps you get through the day.
2: That does help me get through the
0: day. That's all
5: I'm asking. I hope so.
0: Yeah.
5: But I don't want to be 5'7".
2: All right, well, we'll see if we get Glenn Big Baby Dave. If we get him, great. If not, I'm sure he's going to think that your take on Jaylen Brown was terrible. But that's beside the point. There's something else that's going on in the world of sports that I wanted to get your opinion on. Jeremiah Love, the new running back for the Arizona Cardinals. He is, I believe, the highest or second highest paid running back in NFL history. Mm-hmm. Only because when you're a draft pick, your first round pick, all of your money's fully guaranteed. So unlike the rest of these guys, hey, I got $80 million, but $50 million is guaranteed, or $47.
5: Yeah.
2: His entire contract is guaranteed. And I don't know if you've been paying attention on the interwebs, but there has been this groundswell by a number. Lou Williams is one of these guys. Rich Paul has said some stuff about this, where they say, hey, man, it's really tough being a pro athlete, because I know you say $20 million sounds like a lot, but I'm only getting 10 because of taxes. Then I'm only getting 8 because of the agent fee and the whatever fee, blah, blah, blah. So that's why we all go so broke, because it's very difficult to maintain that kind of money. Well, Jeremiah Love got his first rookie check and decided that, you know what's going to be a good investment for me? A $300,000 sports car for my girlfriend. Not a wife, not a mother, not a father, grandparents, for his girlfriend. So Ephraim, I'm going to say this with all due respect. When guys like you say, man, I'm broke, it's tough being an athlete right now, I have zero sympathy for them any longer.
5: Okay, so let me, things are changing a little bit in the landscape of athletes.
2: Mm-hmm.
5: So Jeremiah Love was already a millionaire before he got to the NFL.
2: Sure. Okay.
5: Just so you know.
2: Okay.
5: It's probably sitting on about $10 million that he's made already.
2: Well, he got a $35 million signing bonus.
5: No. NIL.
2: For two seasons?
5: The landscape.
2: For a running back?
5: Notre Dame.
2: Okay, go ahead.
5: Okay?
2: I'll let you go.
5: So what we have to realize is, I witnessed this at the NBA Summer League this summer.
2: Okay. Why were you at the Summer League, quickly? Big promotion for you.
5: Big promotion. Albert Hall, his partner Warren, Kevin Garnett, myself, Dion, Hidden Empire, have partnered up, and we do the Summer League Film Festival, where all sports-based IP has a home to be viewed, to be watched, to be admired, and to be sold. Mm-hmm. So we help run, we've partnered with Albert and KG with the Summer League Film Festival. So we're there the second weekend of the Summer League. And what I realized is, before, guys would come out, you know, they're trying to make the team, and there's mm-hmm. some draft picks and some guys who are trying to figure out if they can make the team or not. Nobody really had any money sure. outside of the, you know, the lottery picks.
2: Mm-hmm.
5: Well, that landscape is different now, because guys are pulling up in Phantoms and, yep. and all kinds of things, because we must remember, if you're in college, you stay in college, in especially basketball, 3-4 years.
2: You mean football?
5: No, I'm saying especially in basketball, speaking of the Summer League.
2: Gotcha.
5: You're making $4, $5, $6 million. So when you're coming out mm-hmm. to make a team in the NBA, you're not financially struggling. It's the same with football now, right? The amount of money being paid to players in NIL, when you make a purchase like this, he'll probably tell you, yeah, I haven't spent any of that money. I don't plan to spend any of my rookie contract. I don't plan to spend any of that all the way up until my second contract. And you'd have to be like, oh, so now this $300,000 gift doesn't seem so outrageous or outlandish, because he's not even touching the money that he just made. This is just off what he's done already. And so I look at things a little bit different now. Would I have done it? You know, I don't know.
2: It's irresponsible.
5: It's irresponsible to someone working a 9-to-5.
2: Okay, so
5: You got to hear.
2: Okay, go ahead.
5: These kids are 16, 17, 18, 19 years old, mm-hmm. making 750, a million, a million two, a million three, $4 million. AJ DeBonza made $8 million for 4 months of work at BYU. Mm-hmm. This is what we're talking about. That alone is generational wealth.
2: Sure.
5: His NIL money is generational wealth. On top of that, you come into the league and they fully guarantee you over $50+ million.
2: Mm-hmm.
5: So now you're not looking at that $50 million like, oh my God, this is the end all be all, because that happened to you a couple years prior. You got your mom situated, a house here, a house there. Everybody's situated. You have what you want. You got your car, your clothes. Your girl now has a car. You haven't even carried a snap of you know, at the NFL level yet, but you're already financial secure coming in to your first contract. Now that changes the conversation.
2: Okay, so I don't know how accurate this is, but On3 says that his NIL money for the last 2 years was just under $3 million.
5: Okay.
2: So $3 million total for two seasons.
5: There you go.
2: Okay.
5: That's $3 million.
2: All right. He told ESPN when he got drafted, I am not going to touch the money, which is going to be his NFL contract.
5: Mm-hmm.
2: I'm going to put it all away and live normally like I've been doing now.
5: Okay.
2: In what world is $300,000 car for your girlfriend
5: normal?
2: Normal. When you only made, in this case, well, $3.5 million.
5: $3.5 million.
2: So 10% of your entire life savings was spent on a vehicle.
5: Yeah, but that's not his life savings.
2: So for up to that point, it was.
5: Yeah, but what I'm saying now is, what's his life savings?
2: But do you
5: now?
2: See, you see how they go broke so quickly?
5: No, look, I come from an era where that is a real thing.
2: I know.
5: So I understand that. What I'm telling you
2: is... And now you're
5: is,
2: on the phone with hedge fund managers during commercial breaks.
5: Listen, what I'm telling you, I'm trying to work on something here. What I'm telling you is the landscape has changed.
2: Okay.
5: These guys already have, coming into the league, financial guys that they've had in college. They're now more financially literate in college because it's part of the programming with NIL.
2: Okay.
5: So this is my first... Right. Remember, agents used to give you $100,000. You got to pay them back.
2: No one ever gave me. I don't remember, but okay, I know what you're talking about.
5: You understand the stories of that.
2: Yes.
5: Right. That's dead now. That's no longer a thing. Now, look, is it irresponsible to buy a $300,000 car? Yes.
2: Mm-hmm.
5: Especially if it's not even for you. But I get it. Whatever that relationship is. Mm-hmm. Okay.
2: I hope they get married. I really do.
5: Well, hope they're together forever, because that's what $300,000 car signifies. That you're the one forever.
2: Uh-huh.
5: But what I do know is very few players who come into the league with a girlfriend, stay with that girlfriend, and marry that girlfriend. It happens, not a whole bunch. But these guys are financially literate, okay?
2: Mm-hmm.
5: They've already invested. Mm-hmm. Most guys invest their NIL money. So that money's already growing and already maturing and already benefiting them in terms of interest and other things prior to them even getting to the league. That's the beauty of allowing college athletes to now make generational wealth without making it to the pros. Because now the end all be all isn't I have to make it to the pros.
2: Mm-hmm.
5: It's just I have to be good enough, right, to have value at a high level, and that's Division I. It's a miraculous thing. Some kids will be athletes the whole time and then decide, you know what? I want to go to med school. I want to be a lawyer. I want to be this. I want to be that. Because they've made enough money to where now they can come out into the world and pick and choose whether they want to continue playing a sport or not.
2: Okay. You didn't change my mind, but that was a fair argument.
5: It wasn't to change your mind. Uh-huh. I just wanted to give you a different perspective.
2: You're gonna open my eyes up.
5: I just wanted to give you a different perspective.
2: Okay.
5: They already have financial guys. They are, before this even happened.
2: Then how do they keep going broke?
5: Who's they?
2: And this
5: iteration, in this era, is that's what we're talking about.
2: Okay.
5: I'm not talking about 10 years ago. Okay. I'm not talking about 15 years ago. Mm-hmm. I'm talking about in this era right now. What we're seeing is players not playing as long.
2: Okay.
5: Right? More players are retiring from the sport earlier because of the financial windfall, because of the security of the money that they're making now. That's what I'm saying. Like, it's... When I came into the league, they was like, play till your legs come off. That's what it was. It was like, you better play until no one wants to pay you to play. That was the mindset. I've seen that gradually change. Remember Patrick Willis? The best middle linebacker on the planet Earth. Mm-hmm. He was like, hey, man, you know what? I'm cool. I'm going to walk away.
2: Mm-hmm.
5: Bowman, another linebacker, mm-hmm. right? 5 years, 6 years. Hey, you know what? Appreciate you guys. I'm going to walk away.
2: Mm-hmm.
5: That's never happened before. Now guys are making that a type of money in college. They already have a head start coming into the league. So it's not a lot of pressure on that first NBA or NFL contract to service everyone all at one time.
2: Mm-hmm.
5: Those things have, you know, periodically been taken care of throughout your course. And now NIL is happening in high school. Kids are making money in high school.
2: They are. Well, speaking of living in the past, there is one NFL player and one NFL franchise that are stuck living in the year 2020. We'll tell you about it next. It is The Odd Couple, Fox Sports Radio.
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2: I don't know if they play that song right now. You heard what I heard during the commercial break. Ephraim Salaam is not someone you want to mess with. Let me tell you that.
5: Man,
2: right
5: get
2: now.
5: Out of here with that.
2: Let me tell you that right now. It is the Odd Couple on a Worship Wednesday with me, Robert Garrett, Rob G, and Ephraim Salaam sitting there.
5: Thank you, God.
2: Rob Parker. He was this close saying, is Ephraim Salaam going to have to choke us? He was this close. Made me uncomfortable.
5: Sometimes you got to choke somebody.
2: You got to.
5: Sometimes.
2: All right. Very quickly, I want to touch on this. I said there's a team living in the past. There's a player in a team living in the past. And that would be none other than Kansas City Chiefs tight end Travis Kelce. Taylor Swift. Was talking about, hey, this could be your last season. We don't know. But he says and he maintains that he can still play at a high level. I don't know if high level means their number one receiver like he has been for a decade. But people who know ball and cover the league all say that, yeah, he has numbers. We're okay.
25: Mm-hmm.
2: But he is, I'm not going to say washed, but he is like pre-soaked. So if you are the Chiefs, should you and can you, or can you and should you be counting on Travis Kelce this season?
5: Yeah, I think you can. Yeah, I think you have to.
2: Okay.
5: I think you have to count on Travis Kelce. When Tom Brady went to Tampa Bay, guess who he counted on?
2: That would be Gronk.
5: Did that work?
2: It did. But we also had Mike Evans.
5: But what I'm telling you is the reason for that is, no, he didn't have to carry the load like he did when he was younger. But on 3rd and 7 in the slot,
2: mm-hmm.
5: who are you going throwing the ball to? Right? It's going to Gronk.
2: Mm-hmm.
5: Every time, no matter what, because you know you can't
2: cover
5: him. If I
2: need to move the chains.
5: You can't cover him. He's too big. You can't put a safety on him. Mm-hmm. He's too physical, too fast. Kelce fits in the same. You got to remember, the routes they're running with each other, they're not real routes.
2: Yeah, they're not options. Yeah.
5: Everything is an option.
2: Yeah.
5: That's the connectivity that they have. He's like, oh, nope, safety there. Boom, oh, pivot. Oh, the ball's there.
2: Mm-hmm.
5: That you can't buy. That is why, no, he's still a valuable part of what the Kansas City Chiefs want to do and need to do.
2: I mean, they better hope so, because if he cannot be, Rashee Rice always in the police blotter, Xavier Worthy getting hurt all the time, it could be rough sailings in Kansas City.
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27: NBC News Radio, I'm Scott Carr. Flood watches are in place from Indiana to Virginia, and more than 700,000 are still without power after deadly storms pummeled parts of the Midwest yesterday. This evening, more severe storms are expected across parts of Illinois, Indiana, and Kentucky. NOAA's Storm Prediction Center issued a level 2 out of 5 risk of severe thunderstorms for those areas. Caroline Leavitt is stepping down as White House press secretary at the end of the month. President Trump made the announcement today on his social media site, saying Leavitt is one of his most trusted aides and is stepping down so she can spend more time with her family. Nick Reiner has been indicted again for the murders of his parents. Daniel Martindale has the latest.
28: The 32-year-old is accused of killing Rob and Michelle Reiner in a stabbing attack in their Brentwood home last December. New charges in the indictment will replace the original murder case filed last year. It has the special circumstance allegation of lying in wait, which could lead to a sentencing enhancement if Reiner is convicted. The indictment also pushes the case closer to a jury trial, bypassing the need for a public preliminary hearing, which had been expected to take place sometime this fall. Reiner Reiner has been behind bars since December 15th.
4: An Army Apache attack helicopter from Fort Hood, Texas, crashed north of Austin, Texas today, leaving two people dead. The sheriff's office in Bell County says the chopper went down near the town of Salado. Officials have described it as a violent crash that caused a grass fire in the nearby area. At least one unexpected loss highlighted yesterday's primaries, with the upcoming midterms starting to take shape. Six states held primaries. The big upset was in Wisconsin, where Democratic Socialist Francesca Hong narrowly lost to Milwaukee County Executive David Crowley in that state's Democratic primary for governor. In another upset, Minnesota State House Speaker Lisa DeMuth defeated the MyPillow CEO, endorsed by President Trump, Mike Lindell, winning the Republican nomination for governor. Scott Carr, NBC News Radio.
8: Get more than just the scores. We are the all-new 5-